0: This is Amber and Ian on ESPN Radio. Fireball.
1: You just heard Christine say it there on the SportsCenter update, and we're going to talk about it. Kyler Murray is now the starting quarterback for the Minnesota Vikings. 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Amber and Ian here with you at Ian Fitz. ESPN is how you find him. At Amber W Sports is how you find me. If you came here to find a toe update before we talk about the Vikings, you came to the right place. If you missed last night.
2: So disgusting.
1: I'm having a bit of a toe problem. And so if you have a foot fetish, I ain't your gal right now, at least not for the next couple weeks.
2: Rex Ryan, do not check out Amber Wilson's
1: you
2: feet.
1: You said it, not me.
2: He embraces it. That's why I love the guy. Right?
1: My big toe has been problematic and ended up with a bit of an infection. I ended up having to have half my nail cut off by a podiatrist yesterday and shots and antibiotics. And Ian gave me advice to try to elevate my foot. So I did last night's radio show with my foot elevated for three quarters of the show after Ian's glorious advice, which I then found out Ian, too, does radio with his foot elevated because he has a bad foot.
2: Well, I've had 17 cuts on my right, two on my left, so I alternate, but the right one is the worst. You used to make fun of me when I used to say and tell you, the worst part of my day is when I wake up and I put my foot on the ground and I'm like, okay, how this is going to dictate how my day is going to go. Does it feel really good? Can I move it? Is it sore? Is it how much mobility do I have? Or is it just pain? I'm like, son of a, it's going to be a long damn day. And you used to laugh at me because this is your mode of transportation. This is it. This is all you got. Right? So now that you are having a...
1: Hobbled as well.
2: Yeah, but here's the thing, folks. She has an infected toe. There is not a woman that I know in my life that is more bougie, more highbrow, more, you know, hey, up here, you know, I got a ski chalet, multiple boats, whatever kind of person that gets infected. And it has her.
1: Well, I wasn't doing anything. I didn't go to a dirty nail salon or anything.
2: I don't care.
1: I had an issue.
2: It is comical to me that the person that is as highbrow as anybody that I've ever met in my life gets an infected toe.
1: Yeah. It's actually a side effect of another medication I'm on. This can happen. It's like a rare side effect where then you end up having problems with ingrown toenails anyways. So long story short, I've got this issue. So last night, Ian, here's my update. Last night, I am trying to elevate this damn foot. And I cannot
2: sleep. You
1: have
2: pillows on the end.
1: I am in so much bleeping pain. I am waking up every hour, like excruciating pain. So I'm just going and I'm finding more pillows. And I can barely walk on this damn thing. So every time I'm getting out of bed, it's like just stepping on hot coals
2: and
1: throbbing.
2: It's
1: so bad. So then I'm just getting more and more pillows and I'm trying to stack these pillows up. My dog, who sleeps at the foot of my bed, is very confused by this whole situation.
2: You just took my pillow, Mom.
1: And I can't get the covers right with now the stacked pillows. You know,
2: I'm like, put them on top of, it's awful.
1: How does Ian do this? You know, and I'm trying to stack 15 pillows up to try to elevate my stupid foot. It was the worst night's sleep I've ever had. I was in so much pain. I took too much Tylenol. I know I did because every few hours I'm trying to just get through the night and here we are. But I think the antibiotics are starting to kick in. So I'm hopeful that tonight won't be more of the same. Although then my dog did step on my toe about 2 hours ago and I let out the loudest scream anybody has ever heard.
2: So all these years of you laughing at me, I'm not going to laugh at you. I'm going to laugh with you. There is a difference. And I appreciate you taking my advice because I guarantee you it helped. Because if you don't elevate that damn thing, I mean, it is the throbbing would be 1 million times worse. I will caution you. Lay off the Advil or the Tylenol.
1: Yeah.
2: because that will wreck your kidneys and your liver like no other.
1: I know.
2: So
1: I kept
2: back off
1: that to
2: a little bit
1: too.
2: Back off.
1: Well,
2: but,
1: then I have both now, the Advil and the Tylenol, because I'm like, all right, if I have
2: well,
1: to,
2: then you have
1: I'll
2: to alternate
1: them.
2: And all that stuff.
1: Yeah.
2: It's still
1: I'm like,
2: awful.
1: I'm,
2: yeah.
1: Now I'm old, so I went and bought Advil today so I can make sure that I can alternate around 5 in the morning.
2: What am I doing right now?
1: I know you're covering your eyes around 5
2: God
1: in the morning.
2: Almighty.
1: I was so nauseous. I didn't know if I was nauseous from the pain or from
2: no,
1: the Tylenol.
2: No, it's all the meds you have in your
1: and,
2: belly.
1: Yeah. And I did get ice finally, and I numbed it to the point where I was able to fall asleep between 5 and 7.
2: Oh, my God.
1: And that was it. That's the sleep that I got last night. So there you go. There you
2: have
1: it.
2: Let me tell you, your best friend, if it's legal where you are, mm-hmm. and medicinal.
1: Oh, my husband tried to give me that last night.
2: Marahuchi, yeah.
1: Legal and medicinal.
2: That is, bam, you're out cold 7 hours, hard sleep,
1: yeah,
2: no
1: you
2: pain,
1: like
2: you're good.
1: Yeah, I don't. I might be that desperate tonight. I never do. I never do any of that. Kyler Murray is sleeping well after the news today.
2: That is an awful segue.
1: I didn't know what to do. How do I get back to? How do I circle back
2: well,
1: to the Vikings from
2: the show
1: toe?
2: With your toes? So I mean, I was trying.
1: Kyler
2: to...
1: Murray's the starting quarterback of Minnesota. JJ McCarthy screwed. Chase Daniel at ESPN's NFL analyst was on NFL Live, and he talked about Kyler getting this job.
3: He's going to be playing under center probably more in his career than he ever has at Arizona. And I think that's a good thing with this timing offense with KOC, who's a McVay and Shanahan disciple. I do think they can get back to what they were doing with Kirk Cousins from a few years ago. And I think he just brings an aspect of, hey, he's been there. He's done it. Kyler's played like a top five quarterback for stretches in this league for a lot of times. Look, the inconsistency is there. But this is not surprising whatsoever. I mean, when he signed for the minimum deal in Minnesota, and Arizona's still paying his salary, to me it makes a lot of sense. I do think he gives them the best chance to win right away.
2: Top five quarterback in this
1: league? I knew
2: league?
1: You were going to freak out
2: what
1: at that.
2: What the ever-loving hell, Chase?
1: Kyler Murray has had some really good moments in the NFL.
2: My brother coached him. I get it, man. He was at Arizona, and But top five quarterback?
1: He said for a period of time. I mean, we could have been talking about a two-game set. But Kyler has had some very good moments. He's had some very bad moments, and he's had a lot of injuries.
2: Amber,
1: and that's certainly a part of this story as well.
2: I'm not doubting that he's had great moments. He has. It's the film. How much dedication do you have to the craft? Like, you watch that piece with Reese Davis with Kurt Cignetti. You know what Kurt Cignetti's passion is? Have you seen that piece yet?
1: Mm-mm.
2: It's unbelievable. He goes, I don't play golf. I don't fish. I don't hunt. I watch film. That's it. That's my
1: sounds like a fun
2: dial
1: day.
2: Out. I watch film. You know who didn't watch film? Kyler Murray.
1: Right.
2: The punter at Arizona watched more film on their take-home iPad because, oh, Kyler, they chart how much you are moving the screen and looking, and he had no idea. The punter watched more film than Kyler Murray
1: You don't
2: did.
1: Think that's an old story now, though?
2: I
1: we
2: hope
1: all know the story.
2: That's where I'm going with it. I hope that is beyond him. I hope that he has grown up, and he's put down the damn joysticks and is now going and watching film.
1: He definitely has the arm talent. He has the legs. He's got superior talent to JJ McCarthy. That I think we already knew that, but that we certainly do know from this decision today.
2: Well, the moment he was signed, you and I talked about it. We said, you know, Kyler's going to be the starting quarterback.
1: Yeah.
2: It's over. I mean, it's done.
1: Yeah, you don't
2: and
1: bring him
2: I,
1: in.
2: By the way, I actually commend the Vikings for saying, you know what? He's getting the number one reps. There is no competition. We need him to get all the reps of the ones. Now it goes to, if you want to flip the script, to J.J. McCarthy. So now you brought in a number one overall pick for bargain basement value in Kyler Murray.
1: Mm-hmm.
2: And we pray, if you're a Vikings fan, that he has found the dedication to the game and is actually watching film, not in the building, but at home, more than your punter is. Now you have J.J. McCarthy, top 10 pick, immensely talented.
1: Yeah.
2: Has been banged up. I mean, the meniscus tear, the wrist, everything else. I mean,
1: it's definitely stunted his development.

0: if you're a team that had a high grade on J.J. McCarthy, and now that, Kyler Murray's been named the starter, I would be going and lowballing the Minnesota Vikings right now, but I would be pursuing J.J. McCarthy because he could be the next Baker Mayfield. He could be the next, Sam Darnold. This dude has immense talent.
1: Those guys had a lot more experience, though, than J.J. McCarthy. But you're right. I mean, he certainly was rated very highly for his talent as well coming out of college. So this is probably not the end of the road for J.J. McCarthy by any means. I don't know if it signals that the end of his time with the Minnesota Vikings is coming. Kyler Murray, not the most durable quarterback we've ever seen in the National Football League either.
0: But so they have Carson Wentz there. As your
1: right, and they have Carson Wentz. So who the heck knows how this season's going to actually play out for the Vikings. But it'll be interesting to see Kyler Murray in that O'Connell offense. Coming up next here, we head to the Bayou. This is Amber and Ian on ESPN Radio.
2: Camp to camp. So going, man. Team to team.
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2: 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The countdown continues on ESPN Radio.
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0: the New Orleans Saints.
1: This is Catherine Terrell covering the Saints. The Saints ended Kellen Moore's first season with...
0: This is ESPN Radio's NFL Two-A-Days. The New Orleans Saints.
1: This is Catherine Terrell covering the Saints. The Saints ended Kellen Moore's first season with some positive momentum thanks to a win streak and the play of then-rookie quarterback Tyler Shough, who took over for Spencer Rattler midway through...

0: get back to the playoffs for the first time since the Drew Brees era. 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
2: We are in the midst of our ESPN Radio Two-A-Days. The New Orleans Saints are on the clock, so let's go out to New Orleans. Mike Haas, Saints play-by-play broadcaster, kind enough to hop on with us. And Mike, we appreciate it. Just last year, when we were right at this time of year, the Saints probably had the most uncertain quarterback position in the entire NFC South. And now, a year later, they probably have the most certain quarterback position in the NFC South, certainly the most hopeful one. So what has it looked like in camp now that this is truly Tyler's team?
3: Well, I think that's the biggest difference. I mean, last year at this time, we were charting every day. Tyler versus Spencer. Who did what? 7 of 8. 8 of 9, right? It was just a everyday battle. So this offseason, Tyler, they go to Tulane and practice together. They go to San Diego with Drew. They have this offseason with his receivers. And so he comes to camp and OTAs and mini camp, and he's directing traffic. I mean, it's a different field, different person, different offense. So a year in some cases might not make a big difference. But for Tyler Shuck and what he's done this offseason and how he's kind of capitalized on how this team finished, man, night and day, night and day.
4: You mentioned Drew there, that being Drew Brees. Well, you know, and Drew acknowledged that at his Hall of Fame speech. What has Drew meant to the mentorship, not just of Tyler Shuck, but his attachment still to this entire, not just team, but franchise?
3: How about city? How about region? How about state?
4: Come on with it, man.
3: I'm not really sure where the Drew boundaries end. A lot of these guys were so young, right, when the Saints won in the 2009, 2010. They were kids watching Drew or, playing the Drew on the video game. So he's such a role model for the players. When they were out in San Diego, Drew was there, and the players were like, gosh, there he is. And Tyler's like, dude, he's going to talk to us. Relax. We're with him. So what he did in 2006 from a city standpoint, post-Katrina, come in here, plant his stick in the ground and say, we're here. We're going to have a family here. We're part of this. Was as important as the 2006 NFC Championship season, which was amazing.
4: That to me, Mike, to my mom, and because we lost our farm in Katrina on the North Shore, the 06 team meant probably more to my family than the 09 Super Bowl. Does that make sense?
3: Nope. 100%. I say that all the time. Now, people that aren't from here and didn't go through Katrina don't understand that. But 06, after Katrina opening that Superdome, which, by the way, they were already 2-0. They'd gone on the road, beat Cleveland, played terrible, and then they went on the road in Green Bay, got way behind, and came back. Those are two things the Saints didn't do. So that 06 season, that was, I mean, you didn't miss a game. That was so emotional. And so you can't say it was bigger than the Super Bowl, but that season was more important to this area.
4: Yep.
3: As important. Let's go with that. As important as winning the Super Bowl.
2: Saints play-by-play broadcaster Mike Haas joining us here on Amber and Ian. Year two of Kellen Moore. Mike, have you noticed any differences in his second year so far?
3: Not really. I mean, Kelly, he's a lot more. I mean, again, he was Super Bowl. He was a latecomer to this whole process for his first year. He's pretty cut and dry. He's very efficient. If I played you his press conference from last year in training camp and played you today's, you couldn't tell the difference. He's pretty, efficient, solid, uses as few words as possible and moves on. But he's a super nice guy. He's been great. I think he's just more comfortable, right? He's more comfortable. His coaches are here. They've had a whole year together. And I think the fact that a lot of the coaches had opportunities to go elsewhere and decided to stay, they've had a lot of stability on this team and in the coaching staff, and I think that's been wise. But Kellen, he's pretty status quo. You're not gonna, there's no highs and it's not

0: roller coaster with Kellen.
1: Yeah, he's the same guy from when he was with the Cowboys as a backup quarterback to, you know, quarterback coach to OC to winning a title in Philly to now being the head coach of the, you know, what my mom calls the Beloveds, right? Mm-hmm. Joining us here on the ESPN Radio, Mike Haas. Hey, Mike, you're around this team day in, day out. So as we turn you loose, what is different about this team? Because a lot of people are saying, hey, man, watch out. They are a contender in the in that division, the NFC South, even with Baker Mayfield and the Bucks and what Carolina is doing on the come. You know, Atlanta, who the hell knows? But what is different about this particular version of the New Orleans Saints?
0: I would say offensively it's weapons. Tyler Shuck won four of his last five, and he had guys playing wide receiver who are no longer in the league. He had running backs who were no longer in the league. It was brutal. And he won four of his last five. So you bring in Travis Etienne from Jacksonville. Since he came in the league, he's had 23 explosive runs. Since 22, the same time he came in the league, the Saints team has had 23 explosive runs. Mm-hmm. So you bring that, you get Alvin back, so you've got to get a ground game. You can't put all this on Tyler's shoulders. I think they know that, and I think they're in good position. Then you bring in Jordan Tyson. And quite frankly, the two other wide receivers, Barry and Brown and Bryce Lance, have been kind of really surprised. And so he's got weapons. That's the biggest thing. They were able to win without weapons, and if they can offensive line can stay healthier, man, this offense has great potential. And defensively, I think they got, other than the young corners where you're just not 100% sure, they played good, but they don't have a ton of experience. But that front line, Chase Young, Carl Granderson, I think because of that and because of who you brought in offensively from a weapon standpoint to surround Tyler so that he doesn't have to do it all, that's where the hope comes from. It's global, but it starts with Tyler, but there's people around him.
2: Yeah, certainly a more hopeful season for the New Orleans Saints fan this season. Mike Haas, Saints play-by-play. Thanks, Mike. We appreciate it.
0: Anytime. Have a good season.
2: I think it was a surprise to a lot of people that Tyler ended up being the guy there, right? I mean, he looks the prototypical quarterback. He's got the size, but I don't think people are expecting Tyler Shuck to do what he did.
1: A lot of people didn't expect him to be a second-round pick outside of Lewis Riddick and myself. I mean, that was the island. That was it. And we were ripped upside down and sideways, more so, obviously.
2: Meaning people thought he was going to be a later pick.
1: Yeah, or not even worthy of being drafted.
2: Right.
1: I'm not kidding. And here he is. I mean, he shined in the second half of the season. And this is more Lewis than me, obviously, because he's on TV. You know, he's on the set. And, man, I'm telling you, in our draft room with Chris Carlin, Mike Tannenbaum, Jordan Reed, Max Starks, myself, when they picked Tyler Shuck, Tannenbaum was the first one to go, hey, kid's got some. He has the size, the arm, but also, yeah, that offensive line's intact, and they drafted a great young weapon in Jordan Tyson.
2: Yep.
1: Watch out. Saints are a player in that division, the NFC South.
2: Got him help in the backfield. I like ETN. I think that this is a
1: and
2: team
1: Devin
2: on the
1: Neal.
2: Rise. Yeah, I don't expect them to be there this season, but I think that this is a team on the rise. And that's exactly what you want if you're a Saints fan. And I like Kellen Moore as well. Coming up next here, the King versus the Champs. This is Amber and Ian. You're checking us out on ESPN Radio.
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0: Hey, this is Rich Eisen. Coming up on Wednesday's show, Rashawn Gary, new to the Dallas Cowboys, is stopping by in studio. 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
1: I'm Christine Lisi. The Cubs, who hold the top NL wild card spot, have rallied from not one but two two-run deficits tonight. They lead the Nationals 5-3 top of the fifth. Pete Crow Armstrong has his 27th home run of the season. Pirates ace Paul Skeens, two runs, five hits, four strikeouts, one walk in five innings. Pittsburgh trails at Miami 2-0 top of the seventh. NL East leading Braves up 1-0 on the Mets, bottom five on an Ozzie Albies solo home run off Nolan McLean. Red Sox on a three-game losing streak, leading the Blue Jays 3-1 top of the fifth. Willy Abreu and Seidan Rafaela each with solo home runs. Mariners Yankees still no score, top of the fourth. Ryan Weathers has given up just one hit tonight. Edgar Caro's up. The White Sox lead to 2-0 on the Reds with a solo home run. They are in the top of the fourth inning. Orioles 5, Twins 1, top of the third. Pete Alonso, Gunnar Henderson have each gone deep for Baltimore. Guardians 2, Tigers 1, top of the seventh. Kevin McGonigal. Tigers 4, Guardians 2, top of the 7th. That is, Kevin McGonigal is 1-for-3 with 2 RBI and a run scored. Phillies and Cardinals scoreless in the top of the 6th. Philadelphia's Christopher Sanchez looking to win his 6th consecutive start. Later tonight, Dodgers lefty Blake Snell returns from a long stint on the injured list with an elbow injury versus the Royals. The plan is 5 innings, 75 to 80 pitches in his second start of the season and first since May 9th. 5 months after signing a 1-year deal with the Vikings, Kyler Murray's been named their starting quarterback. He'd been the favorite to win the job since arriving in Minnesota. Bears safety Kobe Bryant will miss 4 to 6 months after undergoing knee surgery. His extended absence, a significant blow to Chicago's secondary, which has dealt with numerous injuries throughout training camp this summer.
2: Hey, it's your resident Super Bowl champ Chris Candy coming on Wednesday. 2 years after appearing in the NFC title game, have the Lions reopened their championship window? It's on Sportsmanlike, 6 a.m. Eastern, right here on ESPN Radio, ESPN2, and ESPNU.
3: The NBA season tips off at 3 p.m. Eastern on October 20th when the Celtics and the Pistons will face off in a matchup of the East's top two teams from last season. 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At Ian Fitz, ESPN is how you find him. At Amber W Sports is how you find me. We finally have the NBA schedule. They've been rolling it out, Ian. LeBron James, he chose his team. Adam Silver and the rest of the crew, they were able to finally go to work once LeBron got that decision out of the way. So let's talk about this schedule release. Michael C. Wright, ESPN NBA reporter, kind enough to give us some of his time. And Michael, thanks so much for hopping on with us. We get LeBron right out of the gate. Opening day, 76ers. They're in New York to take on the Knicks at 7 p.m. That is a juicy matchup. The NBA wanted to start this thing off with a bang, huh?
4: Yeah, they did. And I just can't wait to see how it sort of plays out, because obviously you've got LeBron James, 41 years old. I think he'll be playing in, like, what season is this for him?
5: 72nd.
3: Five?
4: Yeah, that's what it feels like. No, 24? I think, yeah, it's 24.
3: Yeah, 24, I think. I think you might be right, yeah.
4: But you got him playing along, like, Tyrese Maxey, VJ Edgecombe, Joel Embiid. I've actually seen, like, pictures and video of him over the summer. He looks really good, like, looks really thin and everything. So maybe LeBron inspired him to, you know, come correct to start this season. But I'm interested just to see how that plays out, because, like, I just don't know what the fit will be. And obviously LeBron James is a basketball savant. He is a guy that can fit in with any team, but you still want to see ultimately how it looks. And so to me, that's a great, great opening night. It'll be ring night for the Knicks. And obviously, you know, LeBron was spending, he spent a little time in New York over the summer. And so this is going to be a really fun matchup. And, you know, LeBron James in the Garden, you can't beat it. And as much as I hate covering games at Madison Square Garden, just for logistical reasons.
5: Oh, whoa!
4: Just for logistical reasons. But as much as I hate covering games there, you cannot beat the ambiance and the atmosphere of that place. It's a beautiful thing covering games there.
5: Michael, I was about to bow up. Yeah, but yeah.
3: I think LeBron's going to be living in New York, so he doesn't even have to go far.
5: There you go.
3: To get to MSG.
4: That's right.
5: Hey, how much of this was, because when I saw it all play out today, I'm going, yeah, this was easy. Don't screw it up. Don't overthink this. How much, when you saw it all play out where, you know, You got LeBron and Knicks, right? And then you go fast forward to Christmas Day. You know, Spurs, Knicks, Heat, Celtics, yeah. Sixers, Lakers, OKC, T-Wolves.
0: So good.
5: Don't overthink it, right? Just being, just put best on best in the storylines and let's go.
0: Lean into the drama.
5: How much were you relieved to see that they didn't overthink it, Michael?
4: No, I was 100% relieved because I thought, okay, for instance, like I actually live in San Antonio, so I'm around the Spurs a lot.
5: Rosario's. Yeah, yeah. Rosario's. Come on, man.
4: So I was thinking, I don't even know if Rosario's is even open anymore. My wife and I were just talking about that the other day.
5: The original's still there. And, yeah, but anyway, go ahead.
4: Okay, anyway. Yeah, so I was thinking, okay, opening night, the Spurs got to be playing the Knicks. Like, I thought it would be like a rematch of the finals, but then I was 100% fine with them playing Oklahoma City to start the season out. Mm-hmm. I mean, because that is a budding rivalry. I know the Spurs sort of got the best of Oklahoma City last year. I think they beat them like 3 or 4 times over a span of 12 days. It was crazy last season, but budding rivalry between two young teams that are going to be good for a very long time. And so, hey, I was thinking either the Knicks or the Thunder for the Spurs, and it worked out perfectly. So that's going to be good. And even like that first game on the slate, I think that it's, what is it, Boston and the Pistons? It's Boston and Detroit in Boston. That's going to be a good game. I mean, Boston got beat in the first round. Pistons got beat in the conference semis. But, like, I want to see what Boston looks like sort of with this new group they got. I mean, it's Tatum, Paul George, Baylor Shireman, Mitchell Robinson, you know, Derek White. Like it looks different without Jaylen Brown around. So I'm curious to see what that looks like. And then the Pistons are a team that sort of, I was surprised they got beat in the playoffs as early as they did, just based off how well they played throughout the regular season. Kay Cunningham sort of finally had that breakout season where you thought, okay, this dude is in the MVP conversation. So you had all that, you got all that going on. So that's like all three games on opening night are going to be great. And then the Christmas game is going to be really great too. I mean, even that last one, Nuggets and Warriors. Now, at that point of the night, you will have eaten all your Christmas food. I don't know if you do ham, what you do. Like some people do prime rib, but you will have eaten all your good food and you'll be probably waking up from the food coma from earlier in the night. Then you can get up and watch that Nuggets and Warriors game. And that's going to be, that'll be a good game too. Just because you look at the Warriors aging dynasty, Steph Curry is still Steph Curry though. And I hope he, gets his deal done here pretty soon. The Nuggets, they're sort of a team that you kind of worry about because they are under pressure to win right now. Like you've got to win right now if you're the Denver Nuggets. And, they're just a few years removed from a championship. But Nikola Jokic, 3-time MVP. Dude has not signed the contract extension with the Nuggets, and he's still got, 2 years, $121 million left on that deal. And he could opt out after next season. And the fact that he hasn't signed that thing, I know he says he wants to remain in Denver for his whole career. But if I'm a Nuggets fan, I'm a little bit worried. So I think...
5: Hold on. Michael, worried about the big Greek guy over there overseas going, hey, man, we made him a legit offer.
4: He came with the money.
5: He did.
4: He came, but he's like, hey, I'll buy you out, bro. Like, we will buy you out and then put another bag in your hand. No, that's a little scary. And so, for a guy now, I'm not going to sit here and say I know Nikola Jokic very well, but just from what I've seen, just, being around him, coming to the league and everything, he seems like a guy that can take it or leave it as far as the NBA goes.
0: Mm-hmm.
4: He could go play in Europe and be just fine with that.
5: He loves harness racing.
4: Basketball. Exactly. The horse, he can do the chariot racing, whatever
5: harness.
4: He does. But I'm just
5: harness.
4: Saying.
5: Harness racing, Mike.
0: Same thing. I'm with Michael. Harness. I think it's chariot racing.
5: There you go.
4: Yeah, but I just feel like he can either take it or leave it. And, the money is the money. And I don't know, just based off the things that I've seen, it would worry me a little bit, at least, if I'm a Nuggets fan. I mean, but at the same time, if I'm a Nuggets fan, I'm going to take my 3-time MVP at his word. He said he wants to finish his career as a Denver Nugget. But he could be finishing his career basically this season. Who knows?
0: Yeah, I'm old enough to remember when Giannis said that he wanted to finish his career as a Milwaukee Buck as well. Michael C. Wright joining us here on Amber and Ian. December 11th, according to this schedule, is the NBA Cup Final. And here's why I bring that up, Michael, because last year, the NBA Cup Final was between the New York Knicks and the San Antonio Spurs. Those were also the two teams that the NBA Finals were between. So is it time that we put some real respect on the NBA Cup?
4: Oh, yeah, I definitely believe that's the case because right before that, Oklahoma City was in the NBA Cup Final.
0: Yeah.
4: They won a championship. So, I mean, I think we have recent history here. And the thing is, the thing about the Cup, and, you know, I've talked, like, when they first sort of announced that they were going to have the Cup, I talked to some league sources, and they were like, look, man, it's the early part of the season, and we're just trying to get people to be more excited about these games. Because, you know, they're competing with the NFL at that point. And so, you know, I'm like, it sounds very gimmicky. But the thing is when you get all these guys out on the floor, competition, I don't care what the stakes are, competition almost always takes over.
5: Amen.
4: Like, end of the day, you still want to win the game. So the fact that you put NBA Cup as like the designation of the game, then it becomes bigger somehow. And I had a blast last year in Las Vegas at the NBA Cup tournament. I mean, it was great basketball. The venue was great. I mean, it was Las Vegas, but the setup was such that literally you could like walk across the street from the hotel and go right into the arena for the games. And then like you had, like for us reporters that like to talk to people, you had all the access in the world. All those guys were just walking in and out. It wasn't all the security and all the barriers that you normally deal with covering NBA. And so it was great. It was great basketball. And you sort of saw, for instance, like the San Antonio Spurs, you saw them sort of come into their own. The lights sort of turned on for them. Like, they're at the NBA Cup tournament, but at that point in the San Antonio Spurs season, there were no expectations for them to go to the NBA Finals. They just wanted to be a top six seed and not have to play in the play-in tournament.
0: Mm-hmm.
4: And so as the competition sort of ratcheted up, you started to see those guys say, hey, we're playing for something here. Like, there was guys in the locker room, I think after they beat Oklahoma City in that first game in the tournament, these dudes were talking about cars they were going to buy different guys on the team that didn't have cars. Like, they were younger players and stuff like that, like two-way guys. This is the car we're going to get you. Like, they were like, they sort of set it in their head. They want to win that tournament. And then
5: awesome.
4: Sort of progressively, as the season, you know, kind of went along, the goals got more and more lofty. And that's how the San Antonio Spurs ended up in the NBA Finals. And it was like, for me, you had a front seat sort of watching the evolution, watching these guys, these 19, 20, 21-year-old guys sort of mature right before your eyes over the course of a 82-game season, 83 for the San Antonio Spurs because they played in the Cup Final.
0: Yeah.
4: And so, yeah, I mean, so, like, to me, the Cup is sort of an indicator of what might be to come during the playoffs.
0: Yeah, it certainly is that, or certainly has been that so far. Michael C. Wright, ESPN NBA reporter. Michael, we appreciate it.
4: No problem. You guys have a good one.
0: Thanks, the NBA buddy. Did a heck of a job with this schedule. They really did.
5: You know what's crazy?
0: There's so much juice to it.
5: You know what's nuts? Is that the NBA used to own a certain day, like college football used to own a certain day, and the NFL just comes in and says, you know what?
0: Trying to take it.
5: Oh, not trying.
0: That damn snake.
5: Did
0: the NFL.
5: They have done a
0: that
5: one
0: was sacred to the NBA. Well, let's talk about it.
5: Yeah.
0: It is the gift that keeps on giving. It is Christmas, but also with now the NBA and the NFL. We'll talk about it right here on ESPN Radio.
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0: is where the story begins, where every stroke changes the narrative.
1: And he's got the look in his eye.
0: Where history happens, live. 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

0: Christmas Day used to be not just about Christmas, obviously, and the traditions of Christmas.
1: I love the bumper. Well done.
0: And Christianity, of course, and Jesus and all of that stuff. Okay, that's part of certainly Christmas Day and how it's defined for a lot of people. The other part of Christmas Day and how it was defined by some people was the NBA. And an NBA viewing party. A lot of people were tuned in to the Christmas Day games. And Ian, it always felt like that's when the NBA season really started. I know it starts in October. But because of football, the first couple months of the NBA season, we're paying loose attention, I think, to the NBA, which is why they brought in the NBA Cup and made early December that final for the NBA Cup. And heck, that thing has been successful, and it certainly has been determinative of who ends up going on to a finals or who ends up winning a final. So it's certainly interesting the way that that works out at the beginning of the season and seems to play out in a postseason as well. But we didn't really used to get invested in the NBA season until Christmas Day. And that's when the NBA would give us the juiciest matchups, the best matchups. None of that has changed, Ian. What has changed is that the NFL, that owns every other day on the calendar, said, move over, NBA. We're trying to steal this one, too.
1: Not trying. Did. Let's be honest. So
0: I mean, it's hard not to. Did you see that Hall of Fame game had more viewers than any NHL game last season and any Major League Baseball game this season? It was a Hall of Fame game.
1: It's football.
0: Yeah, it was kind of football.
1: You were laughing at me.
0: A little bit football.
1: And I'm going, look, man, I don't care what Carson Beck does. I don't know what Haynes King does. I'm expecting them to do this. One is a UDFA. One is a third-round pick, a quarterback. They should perform extraordinarily well against twos and threes and vanilla defenses. But it was all about the other guys, the UDFAs that nobody's talking about that I get into. And I guess what? You laughed at me, and I'm not the only one. America was following their favorite college football players in the Hall of Fame game. Me, I'm not following my favorite college football players. I'm following guys that I think are going to make rosters that I really enjoyed and was impressed with when covering them in college.
0: I think America was just following football. I don't think it mattered who was throwing it or who was catching it or who was running it. It was just football.
1: That is probably 1 million more percent accurate. And guess what? So be it, because that's what the NFL has done. The NFL saw that back in the day, it was Mike Tirico, Kirk Herbstreit, right? And Holly Rowe or whomever's on the sidelines on Thursday night football. And it was, you know, Bama versus Miami. It was Georgia versus, you know, pick a squad, Tennessee. I mean, it was logo on logo game on Thursday nights. And back in the day, it used to be Ron Franklin and Mike Gottfried. That's what really set the tone on Thursdays. Then they got moved to Saturday nights, but that Thursday night crew was Tirico and Herbie. It was a monster game. I mean, when I say monster, folks, I'm talking ranked on ranked on Thursday night in college football. And you know what the NFL did?
0: Took it.
1: Huh. Look at the ratings that college football is doing. Look at the number. Look at the attention that college football is doing on a Thursday night. You know what we should do? Let's put a

0: Thursday night game out there. Bam! Done. You know what happened? College football. Those ranked on ranked matchups on Thursday night. Amber, bye-bye. Mm-hmm. They're gone. Why? The NFL came in and said, we'll take that slot.
1: Yeah, which the NFL has now done to the NBA for Christmas. Now, to credit to the NBA, NBA certainly hasn't backed down. They're still giving us their best stuff on Christmas
0: Day.
1: Yeah,
0: hey, let me ask you a question. Let me be brutally honest, right? Here we go. Ready? Spurs, Knicks, or Packers and Bears?
1: Both. Push.
0: No, you got to pick one.
1: Well, I don't have to pick one because here's what I'm going to do. Let's go through the Christmas Day slate. So in case people don't know, this is amongst both sports, okay? So you wake up, like most of us, you wake up, you open Santa's presents, you open the family's presents.
0: Maybe we're going JC first, right? And then
1: Christmas morning, and you
0: then
1: do the things.
0: Then presents.
1: Yeah, okay, fine. Whatever. You do the thing, whatever the traditions
0: maybe
1: are.
0: Maybe whatever. It's JC.
1: Here's the point. Around 12... I'm not trying to push JC aside. Okay, I didn't create this schedule. I'm just letting you know. Around noon Eastern, you got to make way for Spurs versus Knicks because that's what kicks off the Christmas Day sports slate. Spurs versus Knicks at noon. Then you have Packers versus Bears at 1 p.m. Heat versus Celtics at 2:30. Bills versus Broncos at 4:30. Sixers versus Lakers at 5 p.m. Thunder versus Wolves at 8. Rams versus Seahawks at 8:15. Nuggets versus Warriors at 10:30. I hope you don't like your families very much because the rest of Christmas, you're not going to be able to spend much time with them or converse with them if you like this slate.
0: How in the ever-loving hell did Christmas Day become one of the biggest and most important days in on the sports calendar?
1: It's got to just be because people are sitting around. It's the same thing, I guess, with Thanksgiving.
0: When did this happen?
1: And the NFL. I guess they found that with holidays, there's a lot of people. Everyone's home. There's
0: you don't
1: a
0: want
1: lot
0: to talk to Uncle Johnny?
1: That are sitting around.
0: And Marie, right?
1: Well, and not everybody celebrates Christmas. That's important. So there's already a lot of people sitting around because everything's closed. So there's a lot of people sitting around that are bored not celebrating Christmas. But, yeah, I think that they found, apparently these leagues have found, that there's a mass audience of people that need things to do on Christmas.
0: Let me tell you right now, bottom line, the NFL games are going to not only double, maybe triple the ratings of the NBA games.
1: I believe you. For me personally, I would rather watch Spurs-Knicks than Packers-Bears if I'm having to choose. But what I'm going to be doing is not choosing. I'm going to have them all on.
0: No, you got to choose one. Go.
1: No, I don't have to choose. Why
0: no, you, yeah, choose? You do. If you had to choose one or the other, which one are you choosing?
1: Between those two games, I'm choosing Spurs-Knicks. Between those two games, I'm
0: between
1: choosing
0: Bears and Packers.
1: Yes, because I care and far less about Bears.
0: With a playoff berth on the line,
1: I would choose,
0: you're going to go early on
1: I would choose NBA
0: slate?
1: Finals rematch. It's the first Christmas Day Finals rematch we've seen since 2017.
0: I
1: love the NBA, though, and I love the NFL.
0: I love the NBA. I worked with the Utah Jazz, and I've worked for the Dallas Mavericks. Give me Packers-Bears anytime with playoff berth on the line versus another 80 games to go between Spurs and Knicks. Sorry.
1: I'll be watching it all. That's my plan. Coming up next, a list that defines college football.
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0: I'm Christine Lisi. The Cubs, who hold the top NL wild card spot, seeking a seventh win in eight games as they visit the Nationals. Chicago leads at Washington 7-4, bottom six. Alex Bregman 2-for-3 with an RBI and a couple of runs scored. Marlins with a 2-0 lead on the Pirates, top of the ninth. Pittsburgh ace Paul Skeens went five innings. He gave up two runs, five hits. He struck out four and walked one. NL East leading Braves have just one hit. It's an Ozzie Albies home run. They lead the Mets 1-0, bottom seven. A three-run bottom of the fifth for the Blue Jays, including Ernie Clement, Charles McAdoo, and Brett Bateman, each driving in a run. Toronto's up 4-3 on Boston, bottom six. Randy Arozarena, solo home run off Ryan Weathers. That's put the Mariners up 1-0 on the Yankees, top of the sixth inning. White Sox 4, Reds 1, bottom five. Bretton Doyle, Edgar Caro, and Miguel Vargas have all gone deep for Chicago. Orioles 5, Twins 2, bottom four. Gunnar Henderson, Pete Alonso, a combined five hits, four RBI, and three runs scored. Kevin McGonigal has driven in three runs. Tigers leading the Guardians 6-3, top of the eighth. Phillies and Cardinals, no score, top of the fifth. The Phils, Christopher Sanchez, is looking to win his sixth straight start. After missing the last couple of months with an elbow injury, Dodgers lefty Blake Snell returns tonight against the Royals. Also later tonight, the AL leading Rays put their seven-game winning streak on the line at the A's. The Vikings quarterback competition is over. Kyler Murray named their starter. The former number one overall pick had been the heavy favorite to win the job from the moment he signed a one-year, $1.3 million deal in March. Bears safety Kobe Bryant will miss 4 to 6 months after undergoing knee surgery.
1: Hey, it's Evan Cohen. 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

0: This is Amber and Ian on ESPN Radio. Fireball.
1: It is College Football Freaks time. Bruce Feldman's annual College Football Freaks list is out. Ian loves it. So let's bring in Bruce Feldman, college football reporter for The Athletic. And Bruce, thanks for

0: hopping on with us. You've been doing this thing for over 20 years. It has a cult following at this point. But for those who don't know, how did this thing come to fruition? It's not just the best college football players. It is the most freakish in terms of athleticism. So how did we get there?
1: So I was doing a blog for ESPN.com when I was working at ESPN Magazine. It was a college football blog. And in the dead of the off season, which, you know, it felt like it was around May, which is at the time was really slow. June was really slow. I was like looking for stuff to write about. And, you know, I'd always heard about, you know, a handful of programs talking about this freak athlete they had in their programs to the different guys, whatever. It might have been a 320-pound defensive lineman who could do backflips, or some linebacker who can vertical jump 42 inches, or another guy who bench presses 500 pounds, even though he's done 200. Some crazy freakish thing. And so I thought about it. I was like, let me see if I can come up with 10 guys and write about the 10 freakiest college football players in the country. And that's how it started. And then it grew and grew. And then, I don't know, probably about 10 years ago, when I was at Fox, they turned me into a sideline reporter. You know, that's probably how I got to know Ian once in a while. And as Ian can tell you, like, before the game, you know, the people who are usually around you as a sideline person, you know, eyeballing everything, are NFL scouts. And so I had all these NFL scouts who'd come over to me and start talking to me about the freaks list. And I was like, wow, this thing has really taken off. And then over time, we started using some of them. And Jim Nagy, who was the old Senior Bowl executive director, who's now Oklahoma's GM. Like, they were great sources to bounce stuff off of. And that's really how it took off. And probably, I don't know, in the last 10 years, I started opening up. It wasn't just major college football guys. It was guys who were in FCS and guys who, I mean, I got D2 guys. I had a D3 guy. You know, it's just, and I think that feeds into it, because what I found is I love the NFL draft. I'm a big NFL fan, and a lot of fans love that draft space. So it just became a great precursor for the people who are really into it.
2: Amber, I can't tell you, every time early in the year I do a game and Feldy's there, every NFL scout is around. They're doing body measurements, body types, right, on the players, and then they're talking to Bruce nonstop. I can't even say hello to the man. Like, hey, Bruce, hey, I'm over here. How you doing, buddy? Good to see you. Catch up with me at halftime. That's how big the freaks have gotten. So let's get into it, man. First of all, before we even get to Jeremiah Smith, who got ousted as a number one freak in this year's edition, you have a three-time, which I don't remember a two-time, except it's the same guy, being the number one freak in college football. And he's from South Kakalaki, meaning South Carolina. Go ahead. Bruce, the floor is yours. Who is it?
1: Yeah, it's Nick Harbor. He is a huge receiver. The first time I'd ever seen him, laid eyeballs on him, I had heard about him. He was from the D.C. area. His dad was a former pro soccer player in the U.S. And I just remember talking to Mike Loxley. It was before we had a big noon game, Maryland against Michigan, and Loxley and I were talking about it. He looked like he was a defensive end. You know, he was every bit of 6'5", probably 230 to 240. I mean, just really, really impressive looking athlete. And at the time, the expectation was this is going to come down to the Maryland-Michigan battle. Well, it turned out Shane Beamer ended up winning that battle. I mean, this guy is a legit 10-1 100-meter sprinter. When you find guys who are that fast,
2: mercy.
1: You know, the guys he's running against are like 5'9", 170 pounds. He's almost a foot taller and 70 pounds heavier, right? And so he's still pretty raw as a receiver, you know, because he had been running track in the off season for a while. Now he's been more focused on football and developing. But I was talking to an NFL scout a couple of months ago. He goes, you know, we measured him. He's actually every bit of 6'6", and he's got like an 8-foot wingspan and just crazy, crazy length to him. So, you know, I started thinking about it. It was like, you know, Megatron, Calvin Johnson's one of the all-time, he was a freaks list guy back in the day. 6'5" and 235 with just crazy long arms, and ran 4.35 in the 40 at the combine. Well, Nick Harbor, he's not a better receiver. He's not close to Calvin Johnson at this stage, but he's an inch taller and he is faster. And to say that, I was like, man, I mean, the guy runs almost 24 miles per hour, which is insane for a football player, especially one that big.
0: Oh, unbelievable. And he just turned 21 years old, so he certainly got some time to develop some of those skills. Bruce Feldman joining us here on Amber and Ian. I'm curious, because obviously you started this list way before NIL, Bruce. And I'm curious now, when these guys make appearances on your list,

0: Do you think it's affecting the market for them in a positive way? They show up on Bruce Feldman's freaks list, and then they can pitch that when they're coming up with their next NIL deal?
1: I don't think it hurts, let's put it this way. Because, I mean, one thing that's new in the last 2 or 3 years is, it used to be where I would hear from, you know, NFL folks, and maybe, you know, talk to the strength coaches I know, or some you know, some college assistants. But also what's added now is I hear from agents, you know, telling me about their guy, or I hear from the personal trainer that works with them. And so that has really taken off in the last couple of years. To be truthful, I have had a handful of those this off season where I'm like, just kind of validate that. I can't, you know, a lot of them I don't know, and I don't know that whether it's inflated or not. So to cover myself, I'm like, if I don't hear it from, you know, the coach or the strength coach there to corroborate it, you know, I'm probably going to hold off. And what I found over time is there'll be certain players, and they may have really impressive numbers, and some of the fans may know about it, and I'll ask, and they'll be like, ah, you know, that guy hasn't done anything yet. Or, you know, they kind of have you kind of pull back a little bit. And so, or sometimes, and it definitely happened, I remember a few years ago, where there was a guy, and I asked, they were like, he's a guy who did really well at the combine, like 9 months later. But it was a thing where I think they did not want him to be kind of seen as the face of the program and to be promoted.
2: Like that.
1: You know, it's an interesting, you know, I've learned a lot over this stretch and as it's grown and grown and grown.
2: The Freaks List is out. It's one of my favorite preseason college football reads every single year for the last 20 years. Bruce Feldman from The Athletic joins us and does it every year here on ESPN Radio with Amber Wilson. I'm Ian Fitzsimmons. All right, rapid fire here, Bruce. You ready? Here we go. Whose number shocked even you? Quickly, go.
1: Man, London Humphrey's a good receiver at Georgia. I did not expect him to broad jump 11.5. I was Jesus. Like, wow. I knew he was a really good athlete. I didn't know he was, because both his parents were high-level track people. I just didn't think 11.5. That's crazy.
2: Most players from one program that even surprised you?
1: Notre Dame, I think, had four. I think I had four from Alabama. There was a few.
2: There's some Gators on there. Amber's going, wait a minute. Hang on, number five.
0: There were multiple Gators. I liked that, Bruce.
1: I know, and I could have had a third Gator. I could have had another Jaden on there. Jaden Ball was on there last year. John Sumrall was like, he's definitely freaky. I know he's super strong and he's explosive. So, but Jaden Woods is I think he'll be one of the breakout stars in college football this year.
2: A program you were stunned that you didn't have a single player on the Freaks List this year?
1: LSU, and it's only because I had a guy from there before who's still in the roster. The other thing was, had communication with some of the guys on the staff, and then ended up not, just didn't hear back in time when we went to publication on it.
2: All right, my favorite story is not a monster name. It's not a marquee potential draft pick. It's not Jeremiah Smith. It's not Nick Harbor. It's the snake handler. Go ahead, man.
1: I knew you were going there. Yeah.
2: Yeah. This right. dude. So this is the beauty of the freaks, right?
1: Nerd.
2: Go ahead. Hold on, Bruce.
1: Yeah.
2: This is the beauty of the Freaks List. It's not just about the big boys. This is a D2 fullback. He's about to tell you about. Go ahead. Fire away.
1: Yeah. So this is Harding University, a really good D2 program that won the national title a few years ago. They were runner up last year. They have a lot of good players. This guy's the best player, and he's probably the best player in Division II. Football. He runs 4.4 in the 40. He bench presses almost 400 pounds. His numbers across the board are really good, but they were like, yo, he is so much more than just your normal freak. He's a freak in another way. He loves to basically hunt snakes, and he and his like cousins will go in snake-infested waters. And so they're telling me this, and then all of a sudden, like, I don't know, a couple hours later, they sent me the photo, which, if you go to the Freaks List, my Twitter handle, you'll see he's got his, like, he's coming out of the muck with what looks like a handful of serpents.
2: I mean, yeah, 12 of them.
1: A
2: I counted.
1: Photo.
2: Yeah.
0: No, thank you.
2: Some of them are poisonous.
0: That's a different type of freak. But he deserves to be on this list. He might be the freakiest of the freaks of all time. Bruce, what is the smallest school? I know you mentioned a D3. What is the smallest school that's ever been represented on the Freaks List?
1: Good question. I mean, Harding's not very big. They're good in college football. Man, you know, I'm trying to think. There's been a few that are kind of that, you know, of that, I don't say of that caliber. But, like, what's crazy, another Arkansas school. I've had a bunch of guys from Central Arkansas, including this year. Like, Jake Bolday ended up transferring to Cincinnati and in the NFL. David, you know, they've had other guys who have, and this year, one of my top 20.

0: the defensive lineman who's a wrestler, super explosive. You know, he's just short. You know, he's probably, they told me 6 feet. He's probably a little under that, but he's really explosive. And Central Arkansas is a freak factory in Conway, Arkansas.
1: Yeah. Look, folks, 20 years, it has been a must for me and a lot of others from Herb Street on down. It's the Freaks List. It doesn't get any better.
2: Go find it on The Athletic.
0: Last year, I'm talking to Sonny Styles and Jeremiah Smith, both for Freaks List stuff. And all of a sudden, they started stumping for a walk-on in the program, right? And I'm just like, oh, okay, I'm hearing them out.
1: Well, they did?
0: They're telling me his numbers.
1: Stop it.
0: Yeah, and then so at some point, I was talking to Mickey Marotti, who's kind of the godfather of
1: strength conditioning,
0: you know,
1: coach.
0: College strength and he's the gold standard, right? And was at Florida and everything. And so we started talking this time about Inky Jones is +6'2", 216-pound cornerback. And he is putting up numbers that rival what Sonny Styles did. And obviously, Sonny Styles is even bigger. But, I mean, this guy was a walk-on from Ohio, went to Ohio State. He's a gunner, and he's a good, you know, he's become a good core, you know, teams player. But it's just fascinating to hear, like, man, even the Ohio State walk-on.
1: So you got, you have a previous number one freak overall in Jeremiah Smith, who's number two this year. And then to a walk-on. That's Buckeye football for you right there. Bruce, you're the best, man. Thank you so much. And thank you for doing this every single year because it helps our preparation getting ready for the college football
2: season. You can find him at Bruce Feldman CFB on Twitter. Thanks, Bruce.
0: My pleasure, guys. Thanks for having me.
1: Oh, it's our pleasure. God
2: Definitely
1: almighty.
2: Go check that one out.
1: Oh, it's so good.
2: Yeah, that one is certainly worth perusing. 30 for 30's new series, The Betrayal of Shohei Ohtani, is available now on all major podcast platforms. The Betrayal of Shohei Ohtani is presented to you by Gusto. Coming up next, Duval. Did I do it right? We'll do it however Liam Cohen did, actually, because that ended up maybe being the right way. You're listening to Amber and Ian. We'll talk about the Jags next, right here, Duval, on ESPN Radio.
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0: 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The Jacksonville Jaguars.
2: This is Mike DiRocco covering the Jaguars. Liam Cohen got Trevor Lawrence to play at an MVP level in the back half of last season. For the Jaguars to repeat as AFC South champs, Cohen needs Lawrence to do something that he has yet to do in his career: play consistently well for a full season. Lawrence isn't learning a new offense or changing his footwork, and he now has a deeper understanding of the offense, a calmer mind, and a better connection with his receivers. Cohen sparked Lawrence's surge by convincing him to let it rip, and the results were dynamic. If Lawrence does it again, the Jaguars may finally reach the playoffs in consecutive seasons for the first time since 1998 and 1999.
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4: That Duval doesn't sound so stupid when you're a winning coach and everybody thinks that you're going to be the answer there in Jacksonville. We're in the midst of our ESPN Radio Two-A-Days. The Jacksonville Jaguars are on the clock. And when I think Jacksonville, I think Mia O'Brien, ESPN Radio host. You're about to hear her on game night alongside Adam Kaufman coming up at 10 o'clock Eastern. But Mia, thanks for hopping on with us early, because let's talk about this team. And you know what they say, the fourth head coach in 6 years is the charm. And that's exactly what's happened here with Liam Cohen. This is his second season. Are you noticing any differences between how he conducted things last season to this one?
5: In terms of Liam or in terms of Trevor, Amber?
4: Well, in terms of Liam, let's start there. Trevor, certainly there's going to be changes. But just now that it's Liam Cohen, you know, second season, he's not a rookie head coach anymore. What are you noticing about him?
5: Yeah, I think there's certainly a cool, calm, and collected demeanor. I also think we saw that last year. And I think that is Liam's superpower, is that he is authentically him at all times. He's not faking it. Even the Robert Saleh confrontation is not faking it. That is him protecting his team and protecting the Jaguars emblem, quite literally. And I think that that's really something that's refreshing. You don't get coach speak with Liam Cohen when you speak with him at the podium. He goes as in-depth and is as transparent a coach as I have ever worked with in my 8 years in Jacksonville and 10-plus years in the media. Because ultimately, he is someone who feels that even if you know what our game plan is, we are going to execute it better than you, and thus go ahead and try. And I think that that sort of confidence has been exuded not just into the quarterback, but throughout the entire ecosystem in Duval.
6: What have you seen in the quarterback in Trevor Lawrence?
5: Yeah, that's the easy one. I have never seen, in six training camps of covering Trevor Lawrence, Ian, I have never seen him push the ball downfield and connect the way that he is, whether it's Parker Washington, who of course is having a second straight standout training camp, it's Jacoby Myers, it's Travis Hunter, it's Brian Thomas Jr., everyone's favorite three words in the English language. It doesn't matter. He is pushing the ball downfield, and look, not every one of them is connecting, but he looks carefree. And when I say carefree, I don't mean careless. I mean that he is playing with that same confidence that his head coach exudes. And I think that that's what is so refreshing for us as football fans, because it's the same guy we saw at Clemson. It's the same guy we saw carve up Alabama in the national championship game, Ian, and said, that's a dude, because he wasn't thinking back then. And it feels like that same guy is here for all to see, albeit a little bit more mature and with a child and one more on the way and married and been in Jacksonville and seen a whole heck of a lot of you-know-what here over the last 6 years. And it's really, like I said, I think as a independent of being a reporter covering this team, it's refreshing as a football fan to just see Trevor playing the game the way we know he can.
4: Yeah, honestly, Mia O'Brien joining us here. Honestly, Mia, it's about damn time. I think that we've all been waiting to see that from Trevor Lawrence. Part of what's going to help him this season is that he's got 10 of the 11 starters on offense from last season are returning. So he has continuity there. How important is that? This team has seen so much change over the years. How important is it that right now they're not in an era of change anymore?
5: It's massive, Amber, and not to spoil what we're going to discuss on our Two-A-Days with the New Orleans Saints.

0: It's coming up on game night here on ESPN Radio, but much like the New Orleans Saints, who the Jaguars will have a joint practice with on Thursday and preseason game number one on Saturday, the Jaguars little to no change on their roster in terms of the starters, but also on the coaching staff. And I think that's even more important.
1: Amen.
0: Comparatively to the players on the field, because Bashal Tuten and LaQuint Allen got tons of touches last year. I know it's sad to see Travis Etienne depart for New Orleans, his home state of Louisiana. Of course, he and Trevor will go all the way back to the Clemson days, but I don't really feel like that's a lost starter per se, because the two guys who are stepping in have a lot of experience with 16. I do think the idea of the only coach on offense you lost in attrition was your assistant offensive line coach. Yeah, that sort of continuity. The OC is back. The quarterback coach is back. The passing game coordinator and assistant head coach is back. Not to mention, of course, your head coach. And the scheme is the same. That is huge for Trevor Lawrence, because even though Doug Peterson was here for 3 years, they changed play callers after year one. And even then, Press Taylor was allegedly calling the second half of games down the home stretch of the 2022 season. And so different voices in his head, I would think not the best for a young quarterback developing. He has all the continuity in the world heading into 2026.
1: Having said all of that, how have you become a Duck fan, a fan of the Oregon Ducks?
0: Well, you know,
1: being there in Jacksonville, Florida.
0: Listen. Shout out to our good friend Rob Mullins. I actually keep the lovely note that he wrote after I filled in for Amber last year, and he sent me this nice note. Ian.
1: Amber's about to be pissed. I mean, she's about to get upset because you got a 300 pair.
2: Yeah, I heard she got some nice shoes.
0: I'm not trying to rock the boat with HR or anything. These magical shoes showed up at my door, but it ironically, as I'm looking over at the TV screen, and of course we are going to talk about this coming up on game night, the Indiana Fever prevail over Sabrina Ionescu and the New York Liberty at Gainbridge Fieldhouse. But I said to Rob Mullins, the wonderful athletic director at Oregon, I said, hey, you know, the CC1s are going to be coming out soon. Can you talk to your friend Phil for me? And he said, why would I do that? He's like, I could get... Like, let's get you some Sabrinas. And I've always wanted, and if Rob's listening, I've always wanted a Sabrina New York Liberty, the mint jersey.
1: Oh, here
0: so,
1: we go.
0: So like, I've
1: oh,
0: always
1: Lord.
0: Been a secret Sabrina. I've always been a secret
1: are
0: Sabrina
1: you begging
0: fan.
1: Now?
0: No, I'm just saying I've always been a secret Sabrina fan. And her and Caitlin are like buddies. And so, yeah, no, I've always rooted for Oregon. And Dan Lanning is one of the best characters in all of sports. And I wish them well, although I do need to see Dante Moore win a big game before I can pick him as a Heisman contender in my straw poll on game night.
1: She's rocking the $300, you know, Sabrina's
2: hey, shoot
1: right
2: your
1: now.
2: Shot. It's working for her so far. You can go. Hear more of Mia on game night. They'll head your way at 10
1: Love you,
2: p.m.
1: Mia.
2: Eastern.
0: Love you guys.
2: Thanks, Mia.
0: Love you guys. Get see you guys here. Coming up on the other side.
2: Where are my Sabrinas? So she feels.
1: You weren't on the show that night.
2: I wasn't here, so now I don't get shoes. What's happening around these parts? All right, coming up next. We're going to find out, like we always do here on Amber and Ian, what is a big deal and what's not a big deal. It's a big deal, and I'm shoes.
1: Sabrina's.
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13: Yamal and Mbappe seem to be on a different planet.
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4: Hey, it's Evan Cohen. 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
1: I'm Christine Lisi. A mere three hits for the NL East leading Braves tonight. One, an Ozzie Albies home run. Another is a two-run shot by Matt Olson. Atlanta leading the Mets 4-0 top of the ninth. Blue Jays scored three in the fifth. They're up 4-3 on a Red Sox team that has lost three in a row. The Cubs, who hold the top NL wild card spot with an 8-5 lead on the Nationals' bottom eight. Alex Bregman 2-for-4, three runs scored and an RBI. Mariners leading the Yankees 1-0 bottom seven. New York does have the bases loaded with one out for Ryan McMahon. Brenton Doyle, Edgar Carroll, Miguel Vargas of each homered. White Sox leading the Reds 4-1, top of the eighth. Orioles 5, Twins 2, bottom six. Gunnar Henderson's 3-for-3, two RBI and two runs scored. Kevin McGonigal has driven in three runs. He scored another. Tigers leading the Guardians 6-4 in the top of the ninth inning. Christopher Sanchez, who has won his last five starts, four hits, seven strikeouts. Phillies and Cardinals are still scoreless in the bottom of the sixth inning. Marlins beat the Pirates 2-0. Paul Skeens, two runs, five hits, four strikeouts, and five in the loss. Pittsburgh has lost 13 of his last 16 starts. Coming up just after the top of the hour, lefty Blake Snell returns from a lengthy stint on the injured list with an elbow injury against the Royals. LA's plan for Snell, five innings, about 75 to 80 pitches. As the Vikings hope when they signed him to a one-year, $1.3 million contract in March, Kyler Murray won their quarterback competition. Bears safety Kobe Bryant will miss 4 to 6 weeks after undergoing knee surgery. His extended absence, a significant blow for Chicago's secondary, which has dealt with multiple injuries throughout training camp this summer.
2: Hey, this is Rich Eisen. 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The same thing of the host of The Wall, Chris Hardwick, will join us, and Washington Huskies head coach Jed Fish stops by, too. That's Wednesday's Rich Eisen show on Disney Plus, the ESPN app, and ESPN Radio.
3: Here on Amber and Ian, we're presented to you by Progressive Insurance. At Ian Fitch, ESPN is how you find him. At Amber W Sports is how you find me. We've covered a lot of ground tonight. Kyler Murray is now the starting quarterback for the Minnesota Vikings. That news became official. We talked about that. We talked about the NBA schedule release. 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
4: But is it a big deal or not a big deal with Amber and Ian?
3: And our producer tonight, Josh Kapke.
6: Hey, Josh, I will tell you this. It's a big deal that the Yankees actually had bases loaded and actually plated two to one Yankees over the Mariners right now.
7: Well, not if you're a Rays supporter, Ian, like myself.
3: That's true. That's the opposite of a big deal.
6: But it's still a big deal.
7: It is, yeah.
6: Either way, it's a big deal.
3: Well, it's a big, yeah, it's a bad deal. Big, bad deal.
7: Big, bad deal. Well, we're going to move those big deals to the back to the NFL with the, obviously, the Vikings. They named Kyler Murray their starting quarterback. Coach Kevin O'Connell confirmed Tuesday. It was the expected conclusion to the team's quarterback competition, despite a rocky series of practices leading to the decision. Amber, is this a big deal, not a big deal?
3: It's a big deal because Kyler Murray even acknowledged some of the rocky practices, and he said that he was getting limited first-team reps. And that's part of the problem when you have a quarterback competition. So it's a big deal that they went ahead, they decided on their guy, Ian, and then they can move forward. And now he will be taking all of the first-team reps, and you can put your energy into actually trying to truly develop Kyler Murray. And what's a pretty difficult offense, I know they're already trying to change things around him and also suit his talents. He's wildly talented. No one questions that. His work ethic has certainly been questioned in the past. But if there's anybody who's the quarterback whisperer, Ian, it is Kevin O'Connell. I think this is a big deal.
6: I'm going to go not a big deal because the moment he was signed, we all assumed, at least I did, and we talked about it, that Kyler Murray was going to be the starting quarterback in Minnesota. So not a big deal. The big deal is that he's getting first-team reps, to your point. But now you put J.J. McCarthy, a top-10 pick. Is he on the street? I mean, are you shopping him? What are you doing with him? Because I think J.J. McCarthy is immensely talented. That's the bigger deal to me, is you now have this remarkable talent that could be the next Baker Mayfield or Sam Darnold, or the next one on the pike, to me, is Mac Jones, who's going to get a starting gig somewhere and going to go and be a star at some team. Could J.J. McCarthy be that next guy? That, to me, is a bigger deal than Kyler Murray being named the starter at Minnesota, the moment they traded for him, it was done. It was over.
3: Maybe JJ will end up the backup quarterback in San Fran when Mac moves on, and then he'll go to
6: rotation?
3: The school of Shanahan rehab. Yeah. The rotation of the quarterbacks, how it all works in the National Football League. Josh?
7: Well, we'll stay in the NFL. Eagles quarterback Jalen Hurts, speed in camp, drawing rave reviews. Quarterback Jalen Hurts has been standing out at Eagles training camp, and members of the defense are taking notice. I think when Jalen's having a good camp, I think he looks faster, said defensive coordinator Vic Fangio. Obviously, we can't touch him during practice, so there's always that debate whether you had him or not for a sack. And I think there's been a few times where our guys think they had him, and they really didn't. Ian, is this a big deal or not a big deal?
6: He's lighter, faster, and he's got his jaw locked. And when that happens with the Jalen Hurts that I covered at Alabama, that I covered at Oklahoma, and then briefly early on in his career at Philadelphia, let me tell you, when that dude gets his jaw locked, watch out. That means he is, he's laser focused. He's trimmed down a bit. Man, yeah, it's a big deal. Watch out for Jalen Hurts this year.
3: I mean, I don't know about the trimming down portion. What I'm confused about is, did we think Jalen Hurts was slow? When did that happen? I don't remember those conversations. There's certainly been a lot of questioning of Jalen Hurts over the years in terms of his ability to be an elite quarterback. Nobody questions his ability to win, obviously. He certainly knows how to do that, knows how to do that at the highest level. But I've never heard anybody call Jalen Hurts slow. So I didn't realize that we were worried about his speed going into this year when he's still a couple years away from 30. So I don't think that this is a big deal. I always thought Jalen Hurts was a hell of an athlete. All right, he still is. Cool.
7: Moving over to the high school gridiron. There's this high school in Arkansas, I think Maumelle, I probably butchered that, but high school football player in Arkansas had every right to be rattled after finding a venomous snake inside his helmet during practice. The Maumelle High student felt unusual movement inside his headgear following warm-ups last week and brought his helmet to an assistant coach for an inspection. Nope. A slithering 2-foot cotton mouth was discovered.
6: No!
3: Cotton mouth.
6: Whoa,
3: man.
6: Hold on. Whoa. Stop. Stop right there.
3: I knew you were going to freak out when you heard that.
6: When you say cotton, so I'm thinking grass snake.
3: Oh,
6: right?
3: No. It's a straight up. I saw pictures of it. It was a 2-foot long cotton mouth.
6: So the grass snake is fine, right? You want those in your yard. They're getting rid of rats and meeses and, you know, bugs and whatnot. Cottonmouths, that's poisonous. That's no bueno.
3: One of the deadliest snakes that this country has to offer. And he practiced with it in his helmet for an hour, this kid.
6: Folsom, Louisiana, growing up on that horse farm, we had cottonmouths everywhere.
3: Ugh.

0: Oh. So, all right, go ahead. Continue. Go ahead. This guy, he had a cotton mouth in his helmet.
1: Under the lining. You can look it up. There's
0: no,
1: pictures.
0: I don't want
1: they
0: to.
1: Managed to take pictures. Then they had to submerge the helmet in water to get this cotton mouth out. They obviously called the authorities, and they relocated the snake. You'll be happy to hear. The fact that it did not attack.
0: Relocated? No, you chopped the damn thing's head off. Anyway, go
1: ahead. Maybe they did that later after they got it away from the high school.
0: Right, but go ahead. Sorry, Josh.
1: It was hiding in the lining of this helmet, and this poor teenager.
0: Never mind.
1: Practicing.
0: Amber's got it.
1: Venomous. Because I kept looking at this story. I can't. No, sorry, Josh. I didn't mean to jump on your story here, but it was. It's a big deal.
2: Anyways, yeah, for the rest of it, the pit viper was so reluctant to exit the helmet that the police officers had to pour water in it to force the snake out and into a bag. Animal services technicians arrived a few minutes later, identified the snake as a deadly cottonmouth, and took it to a wooded area far from the school. We'll move on over to the NBA, obviously.
0: No, don't move on. Hold on a second. If I'm the parent of that kid, I can't even imagine. Where are we storing the equipment?
1: It's got to be in the garage. And cottonmouths love
0: dark,
1: small places.
0: Small, yeah.
1: Like, so you find them in purses and shoes. Yeah, you know,
0: stinky,
1: small
0: moist areas.
1: I bet they had that helmet in their garage, right?
0: Oh, man. When I say
1: and it makes sense because it's the start of, think about it, that it was in his garage probably all summer.
0: Here's my cottonmouth story.
1: It's
0: a true story. Amber's heard it. But, Josh, I want your reaction to this. So I'm about 6 years old. My older brother, God rest his soul, Brendan, is 8. And our younger brother, Kevin, who now is a Helitech firefighter and a smoke jumper.
1: This is why he's an adrenaline junkie, because we raised him.
0: He is a freak. Yeah, he has to face near-death experiences once a week. By the way, God bless him. He's fighting those fires out in Montana right now. So stay safe, boys. We come in one day from, just moving the yearlings, whatever, your morning chores, growing up on a horse farm. And there is a cottonmouth right there in the mudroom on the couch, coiled and now hissing. And when I say cottonmouth, folks, fangs are out, and it's a white mouth. That's what they're called, cottonmouths.
2: Nope.
0: This thing is pissed and livid, and we're all like, nope, we're not dropping our boots in there. Sorry. My mom comes up.
1: Cottonmouth's house now.
0: Grabs a lead shank. A lead shank is what you see horses being led in the Kentucky Derby, right? Where it's a chain that latches onto the halter and then a long leather strap. My mom grabs a lead shank off the rack in the room where the coppermouth is sitting on the couch and proceeds to look at her boys and goes, I'm raising a bunch of damn ninnies around here. And then whips the cottonmouth with the lead shank to death. Bloodied on the couch, grabs the snake, throws it in the yard. Now the Weimaraners are now devouring the cottonmouth, and my mom says, breakfast?
2: Yeah, you can call me a sissy or a ninny or whatever you want. I'm
0: with you. That's a true story. True story.
2: Yeah,
0: can't make it up.
2: I'm probably not going in that mud room.
0: But a cottonmouth, that snake, folks. What I just described was in that kid's helmet.
1: I can't even imagine. If
0: Hell
1: I was a kid,
0: no.
1: I'm never playing football again.
2: And he was feeling it too. Like,
0: that's the crazy. No, man, one bite and he's dead.
1: Right
0: on his skull.
1: His head.
0: Oh.
1: One bite and he's dead.
0: Well. You can't penetrate the skull, but around the ear, the neck. Oh my God! Yeah. No.
2: Yeah, that's a
0: Josh. I'm not going to sleep tonight because of that story. Thanks, appreciate it.
2: Yeah, no problem. I want to keep people up.
0: No problem. Anything else, Josh? Yeah,
2: let's go to college football after that. Since we've had high school and the NFL. Targeting penalties assessed. There are some rule changes coming. College football changes, including tweaks to targeting and offensive pass interference rules. Targeting penalties assessed in the second half of a game will no longer require the offense.

0: offensive player to sit out the first half of his team's next game. Offensive pass interference will now become a 10-yard penalty, and the little-used fair catch kick will be introduced to college football. Ian, is this a big deal or not a big deal?
1: Well, the big deal is part of the Devin White rule, right, where Devin White was suspended after a BS call against Mississippi State in the second half. Alabama's on the horizon. At that time, LSU was like ranked fifth in the country. Bama's ranked, what, first or second, whatever it is. And Devin White can't play the first half of that monster matchup, which we had here on ESPN Radio. So that is a massive deal. The rest of it, whatever. That, to me, is a big, big, big, big
2: deal. Yeah, that I think is a big deal. I mean, frankly, the fair catch is also a big deal. Yeah, it's a big deal when you see these rules changes. But the one that Ian just said, yeah, that is a very big deal. Because the punishment later in the game that has nothing to do with the preceding game when you're talking about such a short season and one that has so much gravity with every single game, it's certainly a big deal that
1: I can't get the cotton mouth in that kid's helmet.
2: If you see the pictures, you'll just cringe. My skin crawls thinking about it. Somebody is looking out for that child, thank God.
1: Oh,
2: coming up next,
1: God.
2: What if you were the coach? We'll get into it right here on ESPN Radio.
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0: 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We've been talking a lot about this Akron football promotion, Ian. For those of you who don't know, the Akron Zips are going to give one lucky fan the opportunity to be the OC for the opening drive against Robert Morris on September 12th. And whoever wins this contest will be able to sit down and carve out plays. It's the OC of the game.
1: Let's go. We had Joe Moorhead, the head coach of Akron, on.
0: Yep.
1: He respects the integrity of the game. And when his AD and president came to him with this idea, he is also the play caller for the offense. He will have his game plan in place. Then you come in with yours, whomever wins this
0: contest.
1: Right. And he will incorporate what he has in mind with what you have in mind. And then you're going to go.
0: Yeah, you're going to collaborate with Coach Moorhead.
1: And by the way, it's genius because Pat McAfee has bought season tickets to the Akron Zips. John Gruden now has bought season tickets to the Akron Zips. Their suites are sold out for the first time ever in the history of Akron football. So when we talked to Coach Moorhead last week, he was hesitant at first and then understood it and then laid some ground rules, and here we go. Yeah, but whomever is coming in and gets picked, you will be calling plays on that first drive with his incorporated
0: game plan.
1: You're going
0: to collaborate. You're going to sit down. On Thursday, he's hoping whoever wins the contest that they'll be able to get together on Thursday and start sketching
1: genius
0: out the drive and discussing the plays. Now, that will probably have a lot to do with who wins this contest, because the fact now that the John Grudens of the world... Can you imagine? John Gruden will be the OC of the Akron Zips for just a moment in time, but it's still on his resume. And if you're Coach Moorhead and it is John Gruden, or even McAfee, but if it is John Gruden who wins it, how do you handle that?
1: All right, one, I don't think it's going to be John Gruden. I don't think it would be McAfee, even though, by the way, I will say this. It needs to be just a diehard Akron fan, right? That is involved in that first game, first drive, you know, against Robert Morris.
0: But if it is randomly chosen, and I don't know how, you know, if they can't see the names,
1: right?
0: Just choose John Gruden.
1: But even after that, right? The last game of the season for PR, right? If there's nothing on the line, if you're already in the MAC title game or whatever it may be, right? You announce before the last game, right? If you already know your fate, you know you're going to the title game or whatever. That's when you rig it, and that's when you have McAfee, right, come in and random draw last week. Whoa! Look who it is. Pat McAfee, or oh my God, look who it is! It's John Gruden. The PR that you would get from that alone,
0: it would be so much pub. I'd make it McAfee, because can you imagine? I mean, he'd bring ESPN with him. He'd do his darn show from it.
1: Oh, 100%. Yeah,
0: College Game Day might show up.
1: easy cowgirl. That's one where at the end of the year, yeah. You rig it, whatever. But yeah, the first one, absolutely. After that, you announce, you know, hey man, before the last week of the season, if everything's sewed up, we have one last draw. Oh my gosh, look who it is! It's Darius Butler from the Pat McAfee Show, and therefore it may not be McAfee, right? But it's somebody from his show. It'd be awesome.
0: What is phenomenal. Worse? If you are I mean, we wouldn't know because, like you said, it's going to be a collaboration with Coach Moorhead, and he doesn't have an OC who calls plays. He actually calls the plays. So I guess he wouldn't be in danger of this happening so much. But we did just see a Phillies fan win a contest to call a baseball game. And that
1: Lewis
0: guy
1: Culp.
0: Came in.
1: Lewis Culp at 73.
0: That guy came in. Lewis Culp comes in, calls a game as well as any of the radio broadcasters calling that game.
1: Radio or TV.
0: Right, radio or TV. But they were on radio. But radio or TV. Yeah. It's unbelievable how
1: his
0: good
1: cadence,
0: he was.
1: Rhythm. Was phenomenal.
0: Phenomenal. Apparently practices. Apparently he'll call games on YouTube, just practicing on tape. And apparently he does it for some sports, like Little League and whatnot around. So he had been practicing for that moment his whole life. So he bid to win that moment. He bid $20,000. And that was his moment, man. And he went viral because that dude is so good. I mean, he could get a job tomorrow.
1: He joined us.
0: As a play-by-play.
1: He was great with us. I mean, just
0: But I was wondering in that moment, not how he was feeling. I was wondering in that moment, how were the professional broadcasters around him feeling? Like, what the hell? Who's this guy? You know, you don't want the fan coming in and upstaging you. So what's worse, if this fan who wins the Akron Zips contest comes in and upstages the Akron coaching staff, and he ends up, you know, it's the best opening drive they've ever had in the history of the school? Or is it the opposing DC who can't stop the fans' drive?
1: Yeah, well, considering the head coach is the offensive coordinator, and he has told us when he joined us last week in Joe Moorhead, it will be a collaboration.
0: You know, he's being real clear about that. He's had
1: yeah. It's also integrity of the game. I mean, he's been. I mean, I've known Joe for 20 years. I mean, he's a big historian of the game. To answer your question, it's a DC on the other side.
0: You don't want
1: to be dunked on, right? By some fan, even if it is a collaboration with the head coach who is the play caller. You don't want to be that DC who gave up that drive.
0: Yeah, because that's what you're going to hear about. You're not going to hear, he collaborated with Coach Moorhead or she collaborated with Coach Moorhead. All you're going to hear about is that you gave up a tutty
1: yeah.
0: to a fan who got pulled out of the stands.
1: 100%.
0: Unless it's John Gruden, then I don't think it's nearly as embarrassing. Coming up next here, game night is headed your way. Mia O'Brien and Adam Kaufman will take you down the stretch right here on ESPN Radio.
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1: I'm Mia O'Brien. Kyler Murray has been named the starting quarterback of the Minnesota Vikings. Head coach Kevin O'Connell announced today. O'Connell also told reporters that former number 10 overall pick J.J. McCarthy is the Vikings' backup. And Carson Wentz, quote, remains on the roster. Murray signed a one-year, $1.3 million deal with Minnesota this offseason. Other news around the NFL. Bears safety Kobe Bryant underwent knee surgery on Friday, according to his head coach Ben Johnson, and will miss 4 to 6 months. Bryant signed a three-year, $40 million contract with the club this offseason. The 2026-2027 NBA schedule has been released. The defending champion New York Knicks will host LeBron James and the Sixers on opening night, October 20th.
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1: A rematch of last year's Western Conference Finals also on opening night as the Spurs and Thunder square off. Christmas Day matchups headlined by the Spurs and Knicks championship game rematch at high noon. Marquee matchup in the WNBA tonight between the Indiana Fever and the New York Liberty. Kelsey Mitchell and Caitlin Clark combined for 38 points in the first half en route to a 106-92 win. Clark finished with 22-10-4 en route to another double-double. She passed Sue Bird for third all-time amongst guards in 498 fewer games. Two games about to tip off. The Mystics travel to Las Vegas to face the Aces and put their seven-game win streak to the test. The Mercury visit the Sparks out on the West Coast. Both those games set to tip off at 10 p.m. To the majors, the New York Yankees trying to close out what would be a 4-1 win over the Mariners in the Bronx. The White Sox and the Reds tied at 4. That one is in the bottom of the ninth on the south side of Chicago. Cardinals lead the Phillies 1-0 in the top of the eighth. The Rangers lead the Angels 1-0 at the end of the first. For more scores and analysis, check out ESPN.com and that all-new ESPN app. More on QB1 in Minnesota is coming up next on Game Night with Adam Kaufman and yours truly right here on ESPN Radio.
4: Coming up on the Wednesday edition of Unsportsmanlike with Evan Carr, Michelle Smallman, and me, Chris Caney. 2 years after appearing in the NFC title game, have the Lions reopened their championship window? 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
1: 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Adam, happy to have you aboard here on this fine little program. 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

0: Myers likes to say a little bit differently here on Game Night. And the way we do it goes like this.
1: I made you look.
2: Game Night. 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
0: Let's get it popping. We begin in the WNBA. Final score. Caitlin Clark, Kelsey Mitchell, 50 points combined in a 106-92 win at Gainbridge Fieldhouse over the New York Liberty. As you just heard in the sports update, CC passes Sue Bird for third all-time amongst guards in double-doubles. Here's the real stat that you need to listen to, Adam Kaufman. Sue Bird.
4: All ears.
0: Sue Bird, 28 career double-doubles. That was third all-time. 580 games. Caitlin Clark, 29 career double-doubles. 82 career games.
4: I mean, she's decent, right? She's an okay basketball player.
0: Yeah, you know.
4: If only people noticed. If only people paid any level of attention to Caitlin Clark, that would be the real win.
0: Only we talked about the basketball. Am I right, brother man?
4: Like, she just never comes up. It's the weirdest thing.
0: And when we do talk about her, we don't talk about stats like that. By the way.
4: She can ball. Look, 22 and 10.
0: 22 and 10.
4: Again, another. I just wish, honestly, like, if we were paying attention to this game before we came on, that it was a little bit more of a game. I mean, you saw the Fever run away from the Liberty in the second quarter, plus 12 in that quarter. And from there, it was just New York trying to play catch up. I mean, the Liberty led this thing by 21 points at one point. It really wasn't much of a contest, which for a marquee event on a Tuesday night, two very evenly matched teams, similar records, would have been cool if they were just a little bit closer coming down to the wire. Didn't pan out that way.
0: Yeah, what I love that the Indiana Fever do is they'll be up 20 at half, and then somehow magically I'll go into the home studio, I'll get the radio dial all ready to go for the program, and then I look and it's a five-point game in the third quarter. The Indiana Fever love to do that. They did not do that tonight. I greatly appreciate that for my own health, and I also, for the sake of context, will give you the most double-doubles by a guard in WNBA history. Caitlin Clark is within distance of Courtney Williams, who is second on that all-time list with 31 career double-doubles. She did it in 367 games. Of course, still active for that first-place Minnesota Lynx squad and still putting up buckets herself. Courtney Vandersloot still hooping with the Chicago Sky. 63 career double-doubles, 452 career games. Adam, what made you look on this fine Tuesday?
4: Well, listen, I know we've got a WNBA season. The playoffs are right around the corner. Fall is coming. It's August, Mia, and August means football. Training camps are underway, and we're getting some decisions being made across the league, including some of these quote-unquote QB controversies. I'll tell you what, there was never a question, not for one singular second, in Minnesota. For all the coach speak about J.J. McCarthy, last year's week one starter, year two, although kind of sort of year one after his rookie season washed out by injury, that he would have a chance to compete. No. The moment Minnesota signed Kyler Murray, not that he's just this, you know, overly deserving player. I mean, he hasn't been a Pro Bowler in years. He only played five games last year, but he's been in the league. He's approaching 30. He's a veteran. He's done some things. He's been in awards conversations. The moment they go out and sign Kyler Murray, that was the end for J.J. McCarthy. And I appreciate Kevin O'Connell, the head coach from Minnesota, saying that McCarthy's still part of the organization's plans and he can write his story and blah, blah, blah. No, it's over. It's over. You're done. You're Mitchell Trubisky. I'm sorry. Goodbye. It is Kyler Murray's show. He's the guy. He's the week one starter. Fourth straight year for Minnesota with a starting QB different from the previous year in week one. That's not great. But you needed an answer. You needed to appease Justin Jefferson and some of the other weapons that you have there. You need someone who can get him the ball. The question will be, ultimately, Mia, can Kyler Murray stay on the field? Arizona didn't believe so. It's why the Cardinals paid him $35.5 million to go away, and he went to Minnesota for a mill and change. But I'm excited about the Kyler Murray era. It was inevitable, and it's also, by the way, the right decision.
0: Why is it the right decision, Adam?
4: Because, again, he can play. J.J. McCarthy can't play. He played 10 games last year. Mia, you and I were meeting for the first time. I don't know if you're a giant college football fan, how locked in you are, were on Michigan a couple years back.
0: Listen, J.J. McCarthy may not be able to play football, but nine can play football. Nine is very, very good at playing football. Or no, not on 9. It's 11. Wow, I really already outed myself as not being that locked in into college football. It also tells you how much I've followed J.J. McCarthy and his alter ego in the last 3 years since he exited Michigan.
4: Listen, we've all gotten things wrong as it relates to being sports fans and doing what we do and having takes and whatever. If there's one that I will, for the rest of my life, unless he goes out and he's Sam Darnold and Baker Mayfield and flips the script and all that with that next stop wherever it is after Minnesota, if J.J. McCarthy continues on the pace that he is at and he becomes like Josh Rosen or something, then I'll forever be patting myself on the back because I didn't think this guy could play in college. And I know he won a national championship, but honestly, did he? Like, did he win a national championship or did Harbaugh in the run game win the national championship? Well, I think J.J. McCarthy was a great game manager. He wasn't a great player. And that was overly obvious throughout last year and the up and down 10-game stretch around all of the injuries that he suffered.
0: It's funny you bring up the run game. By the way, 9 is the alter ego that J.J. McCarthy plays homage and plays into, by the way. It's in homage to his number at the University of Michigan. What I think is interesting about bringing up the run game and how that is what won Michigan the 2023 national title, Adam, is the idea of Minnesota potentially having to lean more into the run game in general, regardless of who their quarterback is. That's at least been the report out of Minnesota so far during training camp has been, well, yes, they didn't get a whole heck of a lot out of the quarterback position last year. Kevin O'Connell was not happy with what he got out of the run game as well. And when you know that Kyler Murray's availability could be in question, when you know J.J. McCarthy's level of aptitude could be in question, and you need to build up that young quarterback, or in the case of Kyler Murray, that veteran quarterback with a strong run game. Well, I mean, that's kind of what J.J. McCarthy's been doing all along. So if the run game is much improved from last year, then did J.J. McCarthy maybe not really even get a fair shake at this thing?
4: Again, it would be here. This is where I'll talk out of both sides of my mouth, just to play it fair. It would be ridiculous for me to sit here and say, this guy sucks, it's over, he's done, there's no chance he's going to have a career, because we've seen enough guys prove over the course of time, even just recent history, let alone all time, that the grass can be greener elsewhere, the change of scenery, that fit, that coaching, that systems, that all of this stuff, it matters. Again, Baker Mayfield had a good year in Cleveland, and then obviously the sort of brief resurgence there with the Rams, it reinvigorated his confidence, and then he does what he's done in Tampa, and he got the payday, and now it's the, you know, bet on himself year that he's got in front of him. But Sam Darnold, nobody in a million years would have thought Sam Darnold would be a Super Bowl champion after what we saw throughout multiple stops in his career. Daniel Jones, you know, was in the MVP conversation last year until the Colts, you know, totally torpedoed and he got hurt and all of that, and so he is now having a resurgence to this stage of his career. So I would be ignorant to sit here and say that it is impossible for J.J. McCarthy. I don't believe it. I don't think it's going to happen. But for me to just absolutely dismiss it, that would be naive. Because, again, those factors do matter. But, man, I mean, for him to look back or sit there and say, well, did he not get a fair shake? In part because of the run game. Well,
0: look, let me clarify. If the run game is improved, would it really make a difference if it's J.J. McCarthy or Kyler
4: Murray? How much
0: are
4: you going to improve it with Aaron Jones and Jordan Mason?
0: Well, again, you're hoping your offensive line stays healthy too. Christian Darrisaw has also battled injuries over the last few years.
4: Sure. Yeah, I like Jordan Mason, and, you know, for people out there, like best ball drafts and season-long fantasy and all of that, I think Mason's going to have a good season, a good depth piece, a guy that you can get late or mid-rounds in your drafts. You know, you don't have to overdraft him, but I think he's ultimately going to emerge and be the number one. You know, he's going to be the RB1, not necessarily a bell cow. It's not generally the system. They like to share the ball, and that's fine, but Aaron Jones on the wrong side of 30. He's dealing with injuries. You know, it continues to be in the news currently, even here in training camp. There's no way he plays a full season. He generally doesn't at this stage. And so, you know, it's not like you've got the, you know, Price in Seattle or, you know, the escaping my name now in Arizona, the who they just drafted top three.
0: Jeremiah Love.
4: Love, thank you. So, and how does one forget about Love? There are good young bell cow backs that are primed to take the league by storm. That's not what we have in Minnesota right here. So even if the offensive line is healthier, even if Kyler Murray, you know, plays a little bit the way he did a couple of seasons ago when he did play a rare full season for him, I still don't think that Aaron Jones Sr. and Jordan Mason are going to be what carries Minnesota to victory. What you're going to need, not to oversimplify this thing for a second, how about Justin Jefferson does what he's supposed to do and what he's capable of doing he didn't have the opportunity to do when J.J. McCarthy was throwing him the ball? I don't know if you've looked at his numbers recently, Mia. Justin Jefferson, who is generally very durable, he played 17 games last year. He had 84 catches, not a career low, but not far off, and only 1,048 yards. 1,048 yards. You know what he did 2 years prior?
0: What
4: he had 1,074 yards in 10 games. 10. 7 fewer games. He was putting up more yards. When this guy plays a healthy season, 1,500, 1,600, 1,800 yards, that, like, at a minimum, he should be a 1,400-yard receiver with a capable quarterback, and he didn't have one last year. So you're bringing in a quote-unquote, not, I mean, it was a little bit of a cast-off, again, to go back to Arizona paying him to go away. It's not like you're bringing in this star quarterback, but you are bringing in what should be a marked improvement over J.J. McCarthy, and that is as much to cater to your offense and improve your team after.
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4: The banner will soar into the rafters at Madison Square Garden on October 20th, opening night for the 2026-2027 season. But did the NBA pick the right opponent for the New York Knicks on championship ring night? This is game night here on ESPN Radio. Mia O'Brien, Adam Kaufman. 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If you want to reach us at any time, you can reach us at 1-888-SAY-ESPN. That is 1-888-729-3776. Adam, it'll be LeBron James with a pseudo home game, if you may, if the rumors are true, and he's really going to live in New York City and commute to Philadelphia every single day with a helicopter. I still don't buy that. Nonetheless, the Sixers, the Knicks, opening night. Are you buying it, or do you say, meh, doesn't really do it for me?
5: I'm buying LeBron commuting from New York. I'll start
4: you
5: there.
4: I do buy that.
5: I do. I really do. Because what could be more LeBron than making this whole thing about himself on a daily basis?
4: Do you support the helicopter, though?
5: People are going to be tracking it the way they track planes. It's going to be amazing. Where's the helicopter's path? It's going to be amazing commentary until people get wildly bored of it.
4: Simultaneously, Adam, not to cut you off, but people talk out of both sides of their mouth, though, because when LeBron James chose Philadelphia, so many said this is going to be great. He's going to race Tyrese Maxey and Jaylen Brown to the facility. They're going to be there at 5 a.m. Yeah. They're reinvigorating his career. So my man's out here flying at 4:30 a.m. from New York City in a helicopter to Philadelphia, which I don't even think it takes more than a half hour.
5: Old Rocky's going to be out there at the crack of dawn, running up the steps and banging the Liberty Bell. No, LeBron was never, it was never about being a Philadelphia resident. Renee's a New York guy. He probably agrees with this. If it were truly up to New York, to LeBron, and in my mind, this is not like, oh, somebody told me. We've heard the rumors, right, that LeBron was interested in going to the Knicks, and the Knicks were not interested in LeBron. And I firmly believe, had the Knicks not won the championship last year, that would have been an entirely different story. Without a doubt in my mind, LeBron James would be a New York Knick today if the Knicks had not won the title. And there is nothing he would have loved more than to call, much, you know, like playing it, I mean, not the Staples Center anymore, but playing in L.A. and the, you know, legendary Los Angeles and a marquee franchise and, all the titles and all of that. I think he would have loved to wrap up his career as a New York Knick and calling the Mecca, Madison Square Garden, his home, and having the celebrities as they were throughout the NBA Finals and throughout the playoffs, mostly the Finals, out there for every single home game, getting their close look at LeBron throughout his farewell tour of a last season or two. That would have been the dream. LeBron wanted to be a Knick. LeBron wanted to call New York home, and he settled to a degree. He couldn't get New York. The Knicks weren't interested. They won the title. Great. And so they're building what they've got going on, and good on them for making that decision. It's not easy to turn down a guy like LeBron. Obviously, 27 teams, according to the reports, reached out about his services. So we obviously know, at least one that wasn't on that list. So I think, he's going to be in and around Times Square, and New York is going to be home, and there's going to be all the marketing and the endorsements, and obviously the guy's made more than $1 billion off the court in his career to begin with, never mind on the floor earnings, and we're going to see him on reality shows. He's going to be in movies. He's going to make, more guest appearances on TV shows. It's going to be a New York continuation of what happened in LA, but does it follow with winning in Philadelphia? I am very skeptical, but that's another conversation entirely. But this makes sense as a day one game. I won't call it a first game, Mia, because for whatever ridiculous reason, at 3 p.m. Eastern on a Tuesday, we've got Celtics and Pistons. I say that as a Boston fan. I don't know why that's tipping off the year as opposed to Sixers-Knicks, but whatever.
4: Hey, listen, we announced, or rather the Field of 68 announced earlier today that the 24-hour college basketball tournament to kick off, or not even a tournament so much as just an all-day marathon, is back in college hoops, and so the NBA wants a piece of that. They would like to dominate an entire day's calendar worth of programming, and I'm here for it. I think it's exciting. I think people try to get off work early or, say, hey, if you're working from home that day, you want to pop on a basketball

0: Ball game in the afternoon. We've seen it with Major League Baseball's playoff expansion with the wild card week. That has been certainly something that I think has re-engaged baseball fans because you have 3 days of nonstop baseball. And so I think for basketball, I'm cool with it. I know it's weird. And the Celtics and the Pistons are the two teams that quite frankly got left at the altar in the Eastern Conference last year because the Knicks became the hottest team in all of basketball down the home stretch of the season. But at the same time, it's still two teams that figure to be in the Eastern Conference playoff conversation this upcoming year.
1: I think both teams are going to be good. I think there are a lot of people that are kind of wondering if we're going to see a step back from both. You know, obviously with the Pistons winning the East last year in terms of the regular season anyway, finishing as the one seed and not having or even really addressing the lack of secondary scoring, which is what bested them in the playoffs in large part. You didn't have a reliable answer after Cade Cunningham. It wasn't going to be, like, all due respect, Tobias Harris, sorry. And Jalen Duren, we know that offense is, I'm surprised he's even back there after the turbulent offseason those two sides had. But while he took a major step forward from what he did previously, that's not the root of his game. You know, you don't have that reliable guy after Cade. And then the Celtics, obviously, with gigantic changes in the offseason in terms of just their overall leadership core. Obviously, Tatum is there, but now, you know, Brown is gone to Philadelphia. But, you know, this is a team that now people are, they overachieved. They worked hard. They won 56 games. They're bound to take a step backward. But, yeah, both teams are going to be in the mix for playoff spots. They'll be in that top six. I don't think we're looking at, you know, play-in tournament teams across the four that we're talking about, Philly, Boston, Detroit, and New York. You know, fill out the roster the playoff field from there. But to open the season with those two and to do it during the day, it's just, I don't know, it's forced programming to me. I don't think you need to have a triple header on opening night.
0: Early returns on the betting market for these games. The Pistons currently 1.5-point favorites at home against the Celtics. The Knicks 4.5-point favorites against the Sixers. And the third game on opening day, San Antonio hosting Oklahoma City. Spurs 1.5-point favorites. What is the best Christmas Day matchup in the NBA this year? That's next on Game Night.
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10: Can they do it? 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
1: Hey, it's Evan Cohen. 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
2: Canty right now, he's got a seven-month-old. 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Like nightmare travels. 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
1: I'm Mia O'Brien. Kyler Murray has been named the starting quarterback of the Minnesota Vikings. Head coach Kevin O'Connell announced today. O'Connell also told reporters that former number 10 overall pick J.J. McCarthy is the Vikings' backup, and Carson Wentz, quote, remains on the roster. Murray signed a one-year, $1.3 million vet minimum deal with Minnesota this offseason. Other news around the NFL, Bears safety Kobe Bryant underwent knee surgery on Friday, according to his head coach Ben Johnson, and will miss 4 to 6 months. Bryant signed a three-year, $40 million contract with the club this offseason. The 2026-2027 NBA schedule has been released. The defending champion New York Knicks will host LeBron James and the Sixers on opening night, October 20th. A rematch of last year's Western Conference Finals also on the docket on opening day as the Spurs and Thunder square off. Christmas Day matchups headlined by the Spurs-Knicks championship game rematch at high noon. Marquee matchup in the W tonight between the Indiana Fever and the New York Liberty. Kelsey Mitchell and Caitlin Clark combined for 50 points en route to a 106-92 win. Two games in the W currently in progress. Let's first check in with the Phoenix Mercury going up against the Los Angeles Sparks. LA currently in front 28-23, 8:06 to go in the second. Then a biggie, the Las Vegas Aces hosting the red-hot Washington Mystics. Washington in front 28-26. That game is also in the second quarter. Yankees hold on to beat the Mariners 4-1. Blue Jays handed the Red Sox their fourth straight L 5-3. White Sox fall to the Reds in 10, 5-4. Cardinals blank the Phillies 2-0. And the Braves beat the Mets 4-0. For more scores and analysis, check out ESPN.com and the all-new ESPN app. It's August 11th, but is the WNBA playoff field already set? That's coming up next on Game Night with Adam Kaufman and yours truly, right here on ESPN Radio.
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0: and friends from mapping out over 1,000 games that will take place on the hardwood in the association over the next calendar year. Welcome into game night here. Mia O'Brien, Adam Kaufman, joined now by ESPN basketball analyst Monica McNutt, who, of course, also the wonderful radio color analyst for the champion New York Knicks, who will play on opening night when they host LeBron James and the Sixers. Monica, we've got to start there. Your reaction, certainly not a surprise to see the defending champs playing on opening day, but the three games on the docket and, of course, the King coming to Manhattan, have you feeling like blank?
1: Oh, it's NBA basketball again. Yay. you know what, guys? I'm going to be honest with you. I've been so deep in the weeds with all this W stuff that I, like, glanced at it and was like, cool. I will say, the 3 o'clock start on opening day, I was like, that's different. But I think I saw the names that I expected to see. I mean, the OKC-San Antonio matchup is one for the books. I figured we would get Sixers. I wasn't sure if we would get Sixers-Knicks or Sixers-Celtics, but I figured we'd see the Sixers and the Knicks for sure.
2: And the 3 p.m. too, I mean, it'd be one thing if it was a Saturday or a Sunday, but on a Tuesday, in the middle of the work week, it does seem a little bit strange for sure. But in terms of that middle game, is this the appropriate matchup? Should it be New York and Philly? How much of this is tied, do you think, to just the fact that LeBron wound up in Philly when New York may or may not have been his preferred suitor?
1: So the last part of your question, Adam, I think the Knicks are the defending champs, and now if this team that has clearly been put together to be a champion is going to do that, they've got to go through the Knicks. So I buy into that storyline more than I do the free agent destination of it all for LeBron. But I do think that the league got it right in terms of making sure that middle game was represented. We are still in many ways basking off of the Knicks championship here in New York. And I think that energy will still be very palpable to start the season. Now, I have been told that championship trophies quickly begin to lose their shine, and we'll see just how real that is. But I think on opening night, the fervor will still be there. And remember, like, this thing got closed out on the road for Knicks fans, so that'll be quite a return to the Garden.
0: Monica McNutt joining us here on Game Night on ESPN Radio, does a great job covering the MNBA and, of course, the WNBA, where we segue to now. As you noted, Monica, you're deep in the weeds when it comes to the W season, which has, depending on which team we're talking about, somewhere between a dozen or so games remaining on the regular season slate. My biggest question as I look at this next month, of course, knowing September, the layoff due to the FIBA World Cup over in Germany, it just feels like the field of eight in the postseason is already set. At this point in time, do you see any of those seven remaining teams catching the three that are currently in the 6, 7, and 8 spot in Washington, New York, and Dallas?
1: No. Well, I will say this. Of course, you knock on wood and you want everybody to stay healthy. I'm really curious to see what Dallas is going to do, y'all, because coming into the All-Star break, they were flirting with the top four position, and they've really taken a tumble coming out of the break, which I was frankly surprised by, but they were certainly one of the teams that we were watching and wanted to assess how real they are, and I think they are struggling a little bit. The Mystics, I'm actually watching them go toe-to-toe right now with the Las Vegas Aces, who they already have a win over this season, and I think that young team is just playing with such incredible confidence that they really could upset some apple carts in the postseason when it comes that time, if they hold on to their seeding. But I think more importantly, when you look at the teams that are at the bottom, they just haven't been able to really put it together. As I'm watching the Sparks and the Suns on a different screen as well in my house. So I think we are looking at the eight. If anything were to fluctuate, I think that eighth team we got to keep an eye on. But, the Liberty did not look great tonight versus the Fever. And I totally acknowledge that the Indiana Fever have the fastest and most efficient offense in the league. But I was really, really disappointed with their showing. And so Andrea Carter, Chinnaye Igumike, Malik Andrews, and myself, we've really been having this contender conversation and boiling it down to four. And I came into the season thinking that the Liberty would be back. But they are outside of my four contenders for sure right now.
2: Well, to that point, as we look at the standings, I mean, the Liberty, yeah, they won the Commissioner's Cup, but they're down in seven. I think the top of the board is not what WU fans going into the season would have expected, with Minnesota, you know, not running away, but at 27-7, a few games in front of Golden State. Again, a team that the Valks were so much fun to watch last year and have taken it up yet another level this season. Nobody would have put them second in the WNBA at this stage of the season. Then you get to the Aces and the Fever and the Chalk, right? But in terms of the top of that board, I mean, is this real? Have we seen enough throughout the regular season to believe that when the playoffs roll around, yeah, Minnesota's the team to beat, or yeah, Golden State's in to make a run?
1: Minnesota is 100% the team to beat, the team to beat, to use your language, Adam. So mark that down in Sharpie, not in pencil. The Valkyries, I think that is the one that is most curious to me, because while they have the best offense in the league, offensively, they're not keeping up with the pace on average in terms of scoring in the league this year, which is right around that 90-point mark. In fact, when they've given up more than 90 points, it's actually more oftentimes than not equal to loss for them. And again, the other part about the Valkyries that is really cool, or I don't know if they're feeling pressure, this is an organization that's only in its second season, having been an expansion team last year, and so they are excelling by all metrics. I personally, basketball philosophy for me, I tend to lean toward the teams that can defend. But when we're seeing such high-powered offenses and these professional scorers and the nature of a series by the time you get to the playoffs, I do have some concerns on how deep this Valkyrie squad could go in terms of making a run. After those guys, you got to respect the Aces, because they've only rattled off three of them in the last 4 years, right? And they're going to continue to find their way. And then I'm curious to see what the Atlanta Dream are going to do. They've got a team that by the metrics in terms of that defensive rating number, they're in good position, both on the offensive rating and the defensive rating, being above the top six. And then, of course, you've got the Fever, who've got this firehouse offense, but their defense has really struggled a bit to me this season. So the Atlanta and Indiana of it all is sort of fluctuating. But I think those are my teams that I am definitely looking at to possibly be the last team standing without question.
0: Indiana averaging 95.9 points per contest. Minnesota right behind them, 92.9. Both Adam Kaufman and Monica McNutt have put it in Sharpie. The Lynx are the team to beat. This one I'm not so sure you want to write in ink and Sharpie, Monica, but I'll present it anyways. Is Asia Wilson the MVP, no questions asked, for 2026?
1: Oh, Mia. Oh, girl. So I was asked this question on Monday, and my answer was yes. When do the Lynx play again? Because I got to keep an eye on this.
0: Let me pull it up for you while you think about it. Let me pull it up for you. They play tomorrow against the Fire.
1: See, is Olivia Miles going to pop off with another crazy double-double or maybe even give us a triple-double? I don't know. Here's the thing. I think Asia Wilson has been playing an MVP level. Her numbers this year, I think she's 26-9 on 52% from the field. She's not averaging as many blocks as she has in other years when she's won an MVP, but she's been just as dominant. And I think when you think of the nature of her game, if you're 1-2, and I totally respect you, if you're 1-2 are Asia Wilson and Olivia Miles, Asia Wilson's impact on the defensive side of the basketball is just exponentially more significant than that of Olivia Miles. And that is not disrespectful to Olivia Miles, who I think holds her own on that side, but she cannot do all the things that Asia Wilson could do with her size and experience. And so if someone said to me, MVP is going to be for me, my formula is going to be best player on best team, and before Nafisa Collier got back, it was Olivia Miles' stellar play as a rookie that kept that Lynx squad in number one, I'm not going to pick that argument apart. I'm really not. And in fact, when we get down to voting, I'll be really curious to see how this thing shakes out. But for me right now, it is Asia Wilson heading toward a fifth MVP.
2: I'm just pulling up the DraftKings Sportsbook and taking a look at the futures odds. Asia Wilson -500, and Olivia Miles is sitting at 5-1. She is +500.
0: Tell us who's three. Tell us who's three, Adam. I want to see what Monica says to who's three.
2: How do I pronounce it? Caitlin? Caitlin Clark? 15-1?
1: Adam, funny. Very funny. Yeah. I mean, listen, I think to me, the battle is between 1-2. But the Fever have the best offense in the league. You mentioned the 95 points that they're scoring. I think Caitlin had another double-double tonight. I think she finished with 22-10 or something along those lines. She obviously is a catalyst for an Indiana Fever team that is very good and should be considered a contender. I have them just outside my top four right now. And again, my top four is fluctuating, but they are right there with the Atlanta Dream. But again, and if you really wanted to get into it, right, if people wanted to make the case to me that it's actually Kelsey Mitchell that has been the engine in terms of her scoring ability and the prowess for the Indiana team, like, you could make that case as well. But I think those top three are all within good consumption of the WNBA this season. But I do really think it's going to come down to one and two.
0: I think Adam.
2: I do want to ask you real quick. Yeah, one more before we let you go, Monica, because look, I don't need to tell you that in the world of content, football is king and the NFL is right around the corner and all that. But listen, you're a hoop head. So am I. Me as well. Are you mad at the NFL? Is the NFL ruining Christmas for you? We've got five NBA games, but
1: I hate it. I hate it. I've hated it for a long time. The NFL has Thanksgiving, and that's just the way sports and holidays go. The NFL has all day on Thanksgiving, bets with your family, the Cowboys are going to be on, like the turkey at the end of the celebration, like that's the way sports and holidays go. Christmas is supposed to be for the NBA. Now, I could go on my rant and fuss about it. I know I'm not going to move the NFL off Christmas or whatever, but like that's just the way it went, especially when Christmas wasn't even near a weekend, right? Like that was just the respectable way for two of the biggest leagues in American society to operate. So I'm very disappointed where we are. And I guess the next battle potentially would be for New Year's Eve, although I don't know if people actually battle for that one for a television spot. But, yeah, I hate it. I'm out.
0: Roger Goodell, the Grinch who stole Christmas
1: from
0: the NBA. The furthest thing from the Grinch is our Monica McNutt. Thank you so much for staying up late with us here on Game Night, Monica. We will do it again soon.
1: No problem, guys. Have a great show.
0: Monica McNutt, you, of course, get her all of our WNBA coverage on the TV side and beyond. And, of course, again, the very talented color analyst for the world champion New York Knicks. I hope I did that one right, producer Renee. He's on the phone with Monica. They're probably talking about the Knicks. Coming up, what do we expect to see from the team that I cover on a daily basis, the Jacksonville Jaguars? Two-a-days are next on Game Night on ESPN Radio.
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5: Can they do it? 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
2: This is Mike DiRocco covering the Jaguars. Liam Cohen got Trevor Lawrence to play at an MVP level in the back half of last season. For the Jaguars to repeat as AFC South champs, Cohen needs Lawrence to do something that he has yet to do in his career, play consistently well for a full season. Lawrence isn't learning a new offense or changing his footwork, and he now has a deeper understanding of the offense, a calmer mind, and a better connection with his receivers. Cohen sparked Lawrence's surge by convincing him to let it rip, and the results were dynamic. If Lawrence does it again, the Jaguars may finally reach the playoffs in consecutive seasons for the first time since 1998 and 1999.
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3: Doing game night a little bit differently than you're probably used to here on ESPN Radio. No Q Myers. He is at Las Vegas Raiders practice. Mia O'Brien, Adam Kaufman here with you this evening. And we're going to do Two-A-Days a little bit different than the rest of ESPN Radio on this go-round, Adam, because your girl does cover the Jacksonville Jaguars on a day-to-day basis. And thus, I raise my hand and I plead the fifth and I say, I am going to turn the point guard hat over to you, Adam, to pepper yours truly with questions. But first, I do need to preface our conversation around the Big Cats by saying this. The third ever text I have received from Adam Kaufman in my life. I'll try to contain my complete and total hatred for Trevor Lawrence. The floor is yours, sir.
4: The best part of me sending that text to was I didn't even know at that point who I was working with tonight. And where you lived. So, yeah, unvarnished opinion of Trevor Lawrence. Look, I'm not a believer in the second coming of Peyton Manning based on the hair anyway. The guy was a Pro Bowler. You know when he was last a Pro Bowler? I'm sure you know, but I'm asking the crowd. I'm asking the audience. It's rhetorical, I'll tell you. 2022 was the last time that Trevor Lawrence was a Pro Bowler.
3: He could have been last year. He declined. But
4: Mac Jones was a Pro Bowler more recently than 2022. Are you kidding me? Last year, you're right. Last year was the first time that he looked like an above-average quarterback on a regular, you know, like a general day-to-day sort of feel. I mean, he went 2-8 a couple of years ago, had one winning season in five going into last year, and then year one of Liam Cohen, he goes 13-4, turns things around. But we heard Mike DiRocco say this, and I think it needs to be built upon just a little bit. And obviously, I want your thoughts on this. Back half of last year is when Lawrence really came alive, and that was when Cohen really kind of woke him up. Well, what happened in the back half of last year when they had an incredibly mediocre to subpar offense, averaging around 20 points per game for the front half of that year before they were one of the best offenses in the NFL in the second half? I'll tell you what happened. Jacoby Myers happened.
3: There it is. Jacoby Myers, by the way, is the link between Q Myers and Mia O'Brien, given his time in Las Vegas, by the way. We are a very pro Jacoby program right here.
4: I'm a Patriots fan, so let's just make it a holy trinity.
3: I love it. Let's go.
4: The three of us with Myers. Myers has great hands. He is reliable. He's durable. He is a chain mover. Has been throughout his entire career. Got a raw deal. Getting cast away from New England. Was awesome there as, you know, kind of a, not a primary option, although he was when called upon, when Davante Adams was unavailable or guys got hurt, but he always was filling a need reliably for Vegas, and then he gets dealt, obviously, last year, and that is when Jacksonville finally wakes up offensively, because Parker Washington wasn't going to be the guy, necessarily. I mean, maybe he's emerging, we'll see, and then Brian Thomas Jr., I hope he turns back the clock to what he was a couple of years ago, and there's no run game to speak of. I am not a believer that 13 wins, 13-5 last year, if you include that wild card loss to the Bills, is a sign of things to come, even in a bad division. But like you said, I'll play point guard. Let me ask you, was last year a mirage, or was year one of Liam Cohen a sign of things to come?
3: I believe it is a sign of things to come because once upon a time, Adam Kaufman, I was told by someone who was in the Los Angeles Rams building when Liam Cohen was a first-year assistant for Sean McVay, that Sean McVay told this individual that the brightest offensive mind in that building back in 2018 was Liam Cohen. You couple that with his ability as a head coach and a leader of men, and you're cooking with gas. Now, you obviously look at the Johnnies and Joes, not so much the X's and O's, and that's where I believe the continuity year over year. The Jaguars had just three staff changes, none of them their coordinators, obviously not the head coach, obviously not the general manager. The first time we've seen that sort of consistency and continuity, quite frankly, in my 8 years covering the team on a daily basis. And so that's where I believe, because much like McVay's year one to year two with the Rams, which, oh, by the way, they went to the Super Bowl in year two, just throwing that out there. I'm not suggesting the Jaguars are going to the Super Bowl. I am suggesting that you can buy into what you saw in year one, just like many people were skeptical of Sean McVay and the Rams after 2017. But for those who bought in, they were rewarded because of that consistency in that group. It saw its OC, even if it was just in name only, and Matt LaFleur depart for Tennessee. You're not even seeing that this go around with Grant Udinski. The voices inside Trevor Lawrence's head will be the same as they were last year. It's allowed them to not only pick and choose from the playbook what they know they do best, but everyone knows the language. Everyone speaks the same language. That already puts them way ahead of the curve than where they were this time a year ago.
4: What ultimately lifts Jacksonville to a division winner, though? Because they're not the betting favorite. That's Houston still.
3: And that's not a surprise to me. And that's not a surprise to them. And quite frankly, I think that that might be the reason right there. They love being counted out, this cast of characters, which you never would have thought Trevor Lawrence, the golden boy at Clemson, would love to play the role of the underdog. But here we are. Liam Cohen loves nothing more than having a chip on his shoulder and using that outside rat poison, as Nick Saban would call it, as fuel for the fire for his team. I do think that ultimately with the Jaguars improving their defensive, not the run defense, it was number one in the NFL last year, but in terms of the continuity between, ironically given the continuity of the coaching staff, but the relationship between the pass rush and the coverage, that's something that obviously every NFL team is going to tell you this time of year, Adam, that they're trying to hone in on. But for the Jaguars in particular, who still were bottom 10 in the league in sacks, can they either A, finally get after the quarterback consistently, B, have great sticky coverage in the back end that even if they don't rattle off 68 sacks like the Denver Broncos did a year ago, they have enough reliable names in their secondary with Travis Hunter now having more of a load back there that they're able to make up for perhaps some deficiencies on the defensive line.
4: I'm just glad you mentioned Travis Hunter. We couldn't do a Jack segment without at least saying Travis Hunter, so Travis Hunter.
3: Yes, Travis Hunter. I went on Amber and Ian earlier, and they did not ask me about Travis Hunter. Maybe that's a good thing. Maybe he's being counted out for the first time in his life. Maybe that will be fuel to the fire for the former number two overall pick, who is playing both defensive back and wide receiver. Let's make sure we get that on the record. He is Adam Kaufman. I'm Mia O'Brien. Coming up, why did the Vikings choose Kyler Murray over J.J. McCarthy? That's next on Game Night on ESPN Radio.
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14: 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But there can only be one champion. 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

0: This is SportsCenter.
1: I'm Mia O'Brien. Kyler Murray has been named the starting quarterback of the Minnesota Vikings. Head coach Kevin O'Connell announced today. O'Connell also told reporters that the former number 10 overall pick, J.J. McCarthy, is the Vikings' backup. And Carson Wentz, quote, remains on the roster. Murray signed a one-year, $1.3 million vet minimum deal with Minnesota this offseason. Other news around the NFL, Bears safety Kobe Bryant underwent knee surgery on Friday, according to his head coach, Ben Johnson. He will miss 4 to 6 months. Bryant signed a three-year, $40 million contract with the club this offseason. The 2026-2027 NBA schedule has been released. The defending champion, New York Knicks, will host LeBron James and the Sixers on opening night, October 20th. A rematch of last year's Western Conference Finals also set for Tuesday opening day as the Spurs and Thunder square off. Christmas Day matchups headlined by the Spurs-Knicks championship game rematch at high noon. Marquee matchup in the WNBA tonight between the Indiana Fever and the New York Liberty. Kelsey Mitchell scored 28. Caitlin Clark had 22, plus 10 assists en route to a 106-92 win. Clark, with her 29th career double-double, passes Sue Bird for third all-time amongst guards in 498 fewer games. Two games currently in progress in the W. The Aces and Mystics tied at 41 at the half. The Sparks lead the Mercury 47-44 at the intermission as well. To the majors, Yankees hold on to beat the Mariners 4-1. Blue Jays handed the Red Sox their fourth straight L 5-3. White Sox fall to the Reds in extras 5-4 on a night in which the Sox gave away 40,000 Pope hats to a sold-out crowd. Cardinals blank the Phillies 2-0. Braves beat the Mets 4-0. For more scores and analysis, check out ESPN.com and the all-new ESPN app. More on QB1 in Minnesota is coming up next on Game Night with Adam Kaufman and yours truly right here on ESPN Radio.
2: 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I'll tell you if their faith will lead them to a playoff appearance. It's Unsportsmanlike, 6 a.m. Eastern, right here on ESPN Radio, ESPN2, and ESPNU.

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1: New man on the Minnesota Vikings, and he just so happens to be QB1. Kevin Seifert, our wonderful NFL Vikings, NFL Nation reporter, joining us now here on Game Night on ESPN Radio with the news. Kyler Murray has been named the starting quarterback by head coach Kevin O'Connell. Kevin, thank you so much for joining us. The news was revealed in a team meeting and then reported by our Adam Schefter. Give us your timeline of at what point in time were you notified that Kyler Murray would be the starter and the implications then that would follow throughout the Minneapolis area and beyond?
2: Well, officially, I didn't know until Adam tweeted out the news and then Kevin O'Connell put some context around it about an hour and a half, 2 hours later in his announcement. But in reality, the minute Kyler Murray signed a contract here, I believe it was March 12th. It was basically like the first or second day of free agency. This was pretty much inevitable. I mean, Kyler Murray, you don't sign a Kyler Murray to be a backup. And I think that J.J. McCarthy was the starter here for 10 games last year, played poorly for many of them. And if you wanted J.J. McCarthy to be your starter, you don't go out and sign a Kyler Murray. And if you want Kyler Murray to be your starter, you sign him. And so it was going to be a tremendous upset all along if J.J. McCarthy had been the starter. And so today's news in a lot of ways was pretty much inevitable.
3: Kevin, I mean, you took the words right out of my mouth across the board. When the news happened that Kyler Murray signed there, and then obviously you fast forward to today with the Schefter tweet, I'm not poking fun at Schefter because

0: obviously he's just doing his job, but I see the tweet. It's like, what? No way. Like, really? Of course Kyler Murray was going to be the starter for this team. But, you know, I think this is... I'll sidetrack us here a little bit. I think it's a little less, honestly, about the struggles of J.J. McCarthy and whether or not he's going to be a good pro somewhere else and all of that and the redemption arc for Kyler Murray. This is about Justin Jefferson to me because I realize that he's got a contract that runs through the 2028 season, but he's coming off a down year by his standard. As we know, he is still one of the elite wide receivers in the NFL, certainly top five, and he needs a guy that can get him the ball, and that wasn't J.J. at that point in time, and I don't think it would be had he been the starter again this year. You don't want him to request a trade. This can't end badly at the wide receiver position.
1: No, obviously you wouldn't want that, and you want to keep him happy, but also, you know, the way the team is built and the way the Vikings are historically built has often been around, you know, Hall of Fame level type receivers, you know, going all the way back to the days of Chris Carter and Randy Moss and moving in through, you know, Stephon Diggs, Adam Thielen, and now Justin Jefferson. I mean, that's how many eras of Vikings teams have sort of planned out. Here's how they're going to win. And so Justin Jefferson is their best player. They want to keep him happy, but they also want to win games. And a great way to win games is to make sure you're consistently and productively getting the ball to him down the field so he can get chunk yards and score touchdowns. And so it works for him, but it also works for the Vikings. There's, you know, it wouldn't make sense for the Vikings to have Justin Jefferson making 30, however many millions of dollars a year, and then a couple years later to draft Jordan Addison in the first round as well, and then trade for TJ Hockenson and say, oh, we're going to be a run team. It doesn't matter, you know, how much we throw the ball or who our quarterback is. Like, so it's all part of it. You know, they want him to be happy and they want him to be productive, but that's also a pretty strong way for them to be a playoff team as well.
2: Our NFL Nation Vikings reporter Kevin Seifert joining us here on Game Night on ESPN Radio. Kevin, I know J.J. McCarthy won't meet with reporters in Minnesota until tomorrow, but at this time, what are you hearing about that quarterback room beyond Kyler Murray in terms of their reaction to this news? That, of course, includes Carson Wentz, who I do see a report from The Athletic took more reps today than he had all of camp. What could that possibly mean?
1: I think that was a little bit, in terms of the reps, you know, J.J. McCarthy and Kyler Murray had been splitting reps. And when you're splitting reps, there's not a whole lot left over for anybody. But then today, Kyler Murray becomes a starter and he takes the first team reps. J.J. McCarthy takes, you know, a significantly less amount as the in the second team. And then Carson Wentz actually gets some as opposed to one or two per practice. He gets the third team reps. And so I think that was more of that than anything else. And so as far as the quarterback room, early in the spring, J.J. McCarthy compared it to being in high school where he's sitting on one side of the class and Kyler Murray's sitting on the other side of the class, and it's up to the teachers slash coaches to make everything work. And so people wondered if that means there's a frosty situation in the quarterback room. And I don't think that there is, at least from an unproductive standpoint. You know, you don't have to be best friends. You don't have to be, you know, two jovial guys hanging out all the time. But as long as you're all pulling in the same direction, and I think at this moment they're all pulling in the same direction. It'll be interesting to see what J.J. McCarthy has to say tomorrow. But when we were sitting there talking to Kevin O'Connell, in midday, and they had just finished their walkthrough. J.J. McCarthy and Justin Jefferson were walking up the field together and made a little bit of a show of it, but they were like elbowing each other and nudging and laughing and sharing a joke. And so I think there's certainly an effort on a part of those guys and probably everyone with the Vikings to portray that things are hunky-dory, and I don't have any evidence that they're otherwise. How that will maintain during the course of the season when if things aren't going great in every single week, that is another story. But at the moment, and probably because a lot of the players understood that this, as we talked about earlier, this was the likely outcome. And so nobody was surprised. Nobody thought that this was something that shouldn't have been decided in the way it was. I think everyone understood this was the way it was going to go.
0: Kyler's had one healthy season in the last five. He has had one winning season in his career, and that's back in 2021, his last Pro Bowl campaign. He was 9-5, only played in five games last season. So now that we know it's him, and it's a new environment, obviously, and he's got more weapons than he had in Arizona, at least primary weapons, what does this look like for him?
1: I mean, it's the best chance he's had in maybe his career to go from being kind of a top 20, top 15 type of quarterback to potentially being a top 10 quarterback in terms of looking at the history of guys who have been here before. Kirk Cousins had a really good year and a half under Kevin O'Connell before he tore his Achilles tendon. Sam Darnold, we all know his story of coming here and becoming a full-time starter and then going to Seattle and winning the Super Bowl. And so there's certainly the infrastructure here for Kyler to have a real career, I don't want to say transformation, but a career elevation. He has a lot of work to do to get to that point. Splitting reps is this is a complex scheme, and splitting reps in a complex scheme is even more difficult. So there's a lot of work and catching up to do, but you know, on paper at least, he has an opportunity here that he never had in Arizona in the previous 7 years.
2: And as Kevin O'Connell said with regards to J.J. McCarthy, I believe, but it holds true for both players, they are holding the pen on their story. Now it is up to both Kyler Murray and J.J. McCarthy to write the next chapter. Kevin Seifert, thank you so much for joining us. Looking forward to your Vikings coverage throughout the course of the upcoming season.
1: Okay, thanks for having me.
2: And, of course, looking forward to what this offense could look like with Kyler Murray under center. Adam, that's what I think I'm most fascinated by, because this will be a turn in the Kevin O'Connell offensive scheme, I would think, unlike any quarterback, at the very least, that he's coached in Minnesota before, not including quarterbacks in which he oversaw in both Los Angeles and Washington, amongst others.
0: Yeah, I think it's an interesting challenge kind of for everybody involved, because when you think of Kyler Murray, and obviously all the jokes have been made over the years of, you know, can he see over the center in front of him? Can he see over the offensive line? He's not this, you know, statuesque quarterback, obviously. Not to say that, you know, Sam Darnold was, but obviously a bigger guy than what he's getting in Kyler Murray here. There's a mobility aspect if he's right, and that's a big if, as we know, only five games last year. But if the mobility is there for Kyler Murray, as it has been during his most successful time with Arizona, it's a quarterback more dynamic than, quite frankly, we've seen there in Minnesota in a little while, and it does open things up stylistically to play just a little bit different. But the pressure's on everybody here. You know, the pressure's obviously on Kyler to perform, because, you know, he's getting a second chance. Obviously, he's getting paid a boatload of money from Arizona, but in terms of Minnesota, he's only making a little over $1 million. So it's kind of a prove it deal for him in that sense. The coaching staff is taking a risk, you know, kind of twofold. It's simultaneously saying, we believe this guy has something left that we didn't see at the end there in Arizona. And, oh, by the way, we also don't believe in a guy that the organization took in the top, what, five, ten, whatever
2: ten.
0: It was? Five,
2: tenth
0: I think.
2: Overall.
0: Yeah, ten. Yeah, top ten in the draft. And, you know, so, and after only, you know, really 1 year and not even a full year. So they're making their opinion of J.J. McCarthy loud and heard very, very clearly, because it doesn't look so good if ultimately you have to bench Kyler Murray and go back to J.J. McCarthy. And obviously Kevin made the comment about everyone kind of pulling in the same direction in that QB room. We'll see. I mean, I'm not necessarily
2: a
0: believer that J.J. McCarthy is.
2: We'll see when J.J. McCarthy takes to the mic tomorrow, Adam, because I would not be surprised if he, you know, got a promo a la Baker Mayfield on his first day at training camp and the various interviews that he did, unhappy with his contract situation in Tampa Town. He's Adam Kaufman. I'm Mia O'Brien. Coming up, who will ultimately win the Micah Parsons trade? This is Game Night on ESPN Radio.
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4: He's outrageous and usually off base, I might add, but I love him anyways. 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

0: this week when he sat down Stacey Dales, Brian Baldinger of the NFL Network. Packers linebacker Micah Parsons told them that he is most optimistic he will return to the football field week six versus the Dallas Cowboys. Oh, baby. 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Mia O'Brien, Adam Kaufman. 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And Adam, well, would you look at that? How convenient that Micah Parsons gets to come back and face his former team. And wait for it. I would assume, I haven't looked at it, but I believe that game is in prime time. Isn't that just the way that Jerry, once upon a time, penned this thing to work out?
1: Yeah, look, it's what people want to see, all right? We're a narrative-driven sports fan culture. We want the content, and the content, obviously, is Micah Parsons going up against his old team, and if he could somehow play against Jerry himself, we would be angling to see that. Put him in the octagon or something like that. That poor Jerry, he would die. Don't do that. But listen, this could be a really interesting thing. I mean, the conversation has already begun on who won the trade, right? I mean, you said it a little while ago. This is where we are, given the Cowboys, given the big extension to Quentin Williams, the success that he has had there, and obviously Kenny Clark, who went over in that trade from Green Bay, and a formidable duo along that defensive line, a Cowboys team that really was no worse off without Micah Parsons, and he goes to Green Bay, suffers the ACL tear in November, so we won't see him for the first third of the year as outlined. But what I do think is getting a little bit lost in this conversation is the singular importance of Micah Parsons. Now, you can make the case, as Jerry has time and time again, that when he played in Dallas, putting up absurd individual numbers, the defense wasn't necessarily at the level collectively. And obviously, you can win 12 games time after time after time if you're not doing anything in the playoffs, which by Dallas definition is winning a Super Bowl or getting even close to it to where you're sniffing it, then, well, what's the difference? It's one talented guy, but with or without him, we're still not winning, so why are we going to pay him? And ultimately, that was the decision in sending him away. But what we saw in Green Bay is that defense was light years better when it had him available, and when Micah Parsons, the decision in sending him away. But what we saw in Green Bay is that defense was light years better when it had him available, and when Micah Parsons went

0: They'll give away the Hawaiian jumbo shrimp. They redo the logo so that he actually looks like Miami Vice. It's a really neat Hawaiian shirt that I still treasure, and I sometimes use as a cover-up at the beach, and sometimes I use it when I need to break out a Hawaiian shirt for any sort of occasion. I too have been gifted many, many a bobblehead. This is Yu Darvish from the Padres game I went to. I've got a couple others elsewhere in the house. But what I love, not a giveaway, which again, we are accepting your favorite giveaway, 1-888-729-3776.
1: Please.
0: But what I love about the jumbo shrimp is they go out of their way for the theme nights. So we are accepting theme nights as well. So this year alone, they did a fantasy football punishment night on April 2nd. Anything you wanted to do in terms of a fantasy football punishment, whether you wanted somebody to sit in the stadium the whole time, or they had to eat 25 hot dogs, or maybe even play for the jumbo shrimp, or, you know, be the ball boy, which I have been a bat girl for the jumbo shrimp before once for a story.
1: Cool.
0: I love that. I love that. The Dancing with the Shrimp, they literally did Dancing with the Stars on the field as part of a promotion night. So you could come and you could also take part in a dance competition on the field at ViStar Veterans Memorial Ballpark. So I appreciate the theme nights. Love at First Pitch. So they had specials for couples. Who Stole Scampi? Scampi's the mascot. Mystery Nights. It's very creative. And, of course, there also is the Honey Dripper, which is a famous Jacksonville delicacy. It is a, for those of you who may not know, Italian ice. We'll call it that just because that's the best way to translate that. And so they do the Honey Dripper uniforms that are homage to, again, a longstanding Jacksonville tradition. And so I appreciate leaning into whatever is local to the area. They've done a really good job of that. But, yeah, I think just like the activities, getting people out and about and, you know, non-traditional baseball activities. It's the beauty of minor league sports.
1: Well, in the spirit of the theme nights, you so often, especially in the minors, I mean, you don't typically see this in the pros. In the pros, it's all, you know, alternate jerseys and trying to get more money out of you in the gift shops and everything like that, the team stores. But in the minors, you get all the themed jerseys like you're talking about, that there are just so many different versions. Hockey will do a handful a year, at least used to. Minor league baseball, they're all over the place. It's crazy. I mean, there's a lot of fun in those. One thing, I'm taking us off the rails here a little bit. We'll get to the calls in a second, but one thing you got me thinking about, just because this was going viral in the last couple of days or so, in the spirit of fantasy football punishments, did you see the one of the guy who had to go golfing with strangers without a ball?
0: No, I did not see that.
1: The fantasy punishment was just that. He had to show up at a golf course and join a foursome with at least two people he didn't know and do a full round of golf without using a ball, but could not tell them why he was doing it, what he was doing, even acknowledge that he didn't have a ball. He just had to see how other people reacted to it along the way. I thought it was brilliant. Absolutely incredible.
0: Well, speaking of making new friends, let's say hello to Andy in Syracuse, home of the Syracuse Chiefs, Syracuse Crunch. Andy, where does your favorite promotional giveaway come from?
2: Yeah, I heard you guys mentioning bobbleheads, but what about bobblelegs? Detroit Lions, Minnesota Vikings last year gave away Amon-Ra St. Brown bobblelegs that were like upside down.
1: That's awesome.
2: In homage to his fun bowling ball pin celebration that he had the year before.
1: That's incredible.
0: I love that. Plus, there was a local there was a local bakery that also baked a cake that looked exactly like the bobblelegs of Amon-Ra St. Brown. Great shout there, Andy. Let's check in with Tommy in Florida. Tommy, what was your favorite promotional giveaway you have ever received?
3: 1996, I was at the Braves game against the Cubs. That promotion night was a replica of the 1995 World Series Championship ring. So I had that ring.
0: I love that.
3: Absolutely gorgeous.
1: That's great.
0: Man, that was back in the day when these teams were splurging at them. Come on now, replica rings for all the fans in attendance. And this is 1996. You know that they were cramming fans into Turner Field back then, post-World Series championship 2 years prior.
1: It's funny. The Red Sox, after they went on their run of World Series, they did a couple of those replica ring promotions that I remember, too. And my dad got one. I remember seeing it, and it's obviously like they're... they don't cost anything, right? Like they're

0: not nice real rings, but they look the part. They look incredible, which, yeah, it does make it a really fun giveaway. I don't know if anyone out there is, you know, walking the streets wearing those things. Are the Yankees, by the way, doing any more Seinfeld bobbleheads? Or have those shown the shark
1: at this point? Let's ask producer Renee. He's always keeping tabs.
2: I'm sure they will. They actually just did a Harry Potter bobblehead.
1: Okay.
2: A couple of weeks ago, they just gave out a K-pop bobblehead.
1: Demon Hunters.
2: Yeah,
1: that's
2: yeah,
1: all that, the sure. kids. Yeah. All the rage.
2: I have a Aaron Judge Marvel bobblehead. They do some pretty cool stuff. I hope the Knicks do a replica ring giveaway this
1: year.
0: Yeah, I bet you do.
3: Better be Brunson.
1: We're helping workshop some ideas for everybody here on Game Night on ESPN Radio. Coming up when we return, we span the wide world of sports. 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
1: I'm Mia O'Brien. Let's begin by going around the majors. The Yankees hold on to beat the Mariners 4-1. The Blue Jays handed the Red Sox their fourth straight L 5-3. The White Sox fall to the Reds in 10, 5-4. One game currently in progress. The Dodgers trailing the Kansas City Royals at home 4-3. That game is in the bottom of the eighth. Other scores from the West Coast. The Cubs defeated the Nationals 8-6. The Braves defeat the Mets 4-0. And then a couple others that just went final. The Padres rout the Brewers 11-2. The Rays defeat the Athletics 12-4. The headliner tonight in the WNBA, Kelsey Mitchell and Caitlin Clark combined for 50 points en route to Indiana's 106-92 win over the New York Liberty. Two games in the 10 o'clock window in the W. The Aces defeat the Mystics 86-76 and snap their seven-game win streak. The Mercury, in dramatic fashion, defeat the Sparks 94-87. Kyler Murray has been named the starting quarterback of the Minnesota Vikings per head coach Kevin O'Connell. O'Connell also told reporters that former number 10 overall pick J.J. McCarthy is Murray's backup and Carson Wentz remains on the roster. The 2026-2027 NBA schedule has been released. The defending champion New York Knicks will host LeBron James and the Sixers on opening night Tuesday, October 20th. But a matchup between the number one seed in the East last year, the Detroit Pistons, and number two seed Boston Celtics kicks off opening day in Motown at 3 p.m. A rematch of last year's Western Conference Finals rounds out the opening day slate as the Spurs and Thunder square off. For more scores and analysis, check out ESPN.com and the all-new ESPN app. Hear from Caitlin Clark following that 106-92 win and what she wasn't too happy about next on Game Night with Adam Kaufman and yours truly right here on ESPN Radio.
2: 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I'll tell you if their faith will lead them to a playoff appearance. It's Unsportsmanlike, 6 a.m. Eastern, right here on ESPN Radio, ESPN2, and ESPNU.
1: The highest scoring team in the WNBA led wire to wire, mostly over the 2024 champion New York Liberty tonight. All was well at Gainbridge Fieldhouse. Or was it? This is Game Night here on ESPN Radio. Mia O'Brien, Adam Kaufman. 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
4: It makes it very easy for a board op that doesn't know music to just click on one of those because the host, you guys always seem to love whichever ones are chosen.
1: Listen, we just played
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1: We just played the hits here on Game Night. And speaking of the hits, Stephanie White played some hits pregame. And I will preface this by saying that her comments largely came after she was called out for not defending Sophie Cunningham, amongst other players, after the flagrant two assessed on Stephanie White's former player, Dejanay Carrington, in Saturday's win over the Chicago Sky. Social media, not very happy with the head coach of the Fever. Here is how she responded.
5: 10 toes down all the time. All the time. They know that. It's a shame that we can't have an opportunity to talk about what great basketball they're playing. Because they are playing. The hate, the fear-mongering, the divisiveness, the stuff that's trying to hijack our league will not win. It won't win. We are united. We are connected. We will not be divided. Every day these women put their ass on the line. Every day. When they go low, we go high. Love will win. Grace will win. Humility will win. And kindness will win. I stand by them. I will always stand by them. Everybody else can go to hell.
1: So, Adam, this was clearly not just the fallout of one flagrant foul and an ejection on Saturday. This is clearly the culmination of a lot of feelings that Stephanie White has been feeling for quite some time, a tipping point for her. And look, the Indiana Fever, I love to joke, they have gone, you know the meme where you've got the whiteboard and it says, like, we have gone X amount of days since chaos? That's what the Indiana Fever is. That's what the WNBA at large is. But the Indiana Fever, we literally keep a tracker in my house of we have gone now 0 days without some sort of debacle. debacle off the court, because that's just the way things tend to work in Caitlin Clark land. Speaking of Caitlin Clark land, I just couldn't help but listen to Stephanie White's comments. And look, she is entitled to have that emotional response. She wanted to prove that she stands for her players, especially in lieu of some of the other extracurricular activities that has nothing to do with the Fever or the WNBA, the protests that may or may not spring up every single time the Indiana Fever go to a city because of the comments Sophie Cunningham made once upon a time. So I understand this is a lot coming to a head here. But ultimately, it felt like these comments were made and then a subsequent statement from the team defending Stephanie White's comments. It was because she was hurt by the comments from social media, to which I say, that's an average Tuesday if you're Caitlin Clark, because, you know, people always have comments about CC. Speaking of CC, she fired back and defended her coach. One of the first times we've actually heard from her post-game, and Sophie Cunningham, by the way, who was seated next to Caitlin in this post-game press conference, both said they have Stephanie White's back.
0: I think our world is just like, we love to hate. We love to divide. Like, that's all we want to do. Like, nobody wants to see each other succeed. And I think that's a really painful thing for myself to watch. I feel like we need to do a better job at uplifting each other. And I can assure you there was no way we were losing this game tonight. And I told her that before the game. Like, there was no way we were losing this game for her. And, you know, it's tough. Like, that's my head coach. Like, I hated that our fans booed her before the game. That made me a little sick, to be honest. And you can disagree and this and that, and I get it. It's professional sports. People are going to boo, but like at the end of the day, that's our head coach, and we're going to ride for her, and we're always going to have our back, and it's never going to tear our locker room apart. So, I just love her, and I feel for her because I know it can be a lot at times, and she does a great job a lot of times blocking it out, but there's other moments where it can get under your skin, and that's just being human, and that's just life. Like, there are tough days, and there are tough moments, but just proud of our group. Like, I think we showed, like, what we're all about tonight. Like, we came out, we had fun, we shared the ball, and, you know, we played with joy and a smile on our face, and to be honest, we really just did it for her, and we did it for each other and the girls in our locker room.
1: Adam Kaufman?
6: Some good, solid commentary out of Caitlin Clark and, you know, an impassioned run through the wall type rant out of Stephanie White, obviously. But, you know, I think it's, I just sort of chuckle at some of this, not obviously the nature of what they're talking about, but it, on the whole, the, you know, we talk about a team like Golden State and how much fun the Valkyries were to watch last year, have been this year even more so, and how they're kind of that league pass team, that team that you want to tune in for. You know, who's your Hard Knocks team? And that's the Indiana Fever.
1: God,
6: without it, I mean, we haven't even mentioned Sophie Cunningham and all of the drama around her, and she, you know, was also defending her coach and talking about how she and Steph are good and all the different things that are going on around her life right now. And I mean, you want to go down a rabbit hole, just Google her name or look up Sophie Cunningham on Twitter and see some of the commentary going on right now. And so it's just another thing with this team each and every day. And I will applaud, you know, to Caitlin Clark's point, you know, there's no way we were going to lose this game. I will applaud the Fever for going out, staying focused, ignoring the noise, the distractions, all of that, and playing a dominant game that very easily in that second half, in true Fever nature, as you mentioned earlier, could have slipped away, didn't. They had a decisive win against, you know, maybe an underachieving Liberty, but still a very good team in Liberty, and take care of business at home. I just wonder, with the playoffs not far away, at what point some of this stuff finds a way to catch up.
1: Right. And maybe this is that moment. Maybe they needed this watershed moment. We don't know what goes on behind closed doors, but as Stephanie White said, and as both Sophie Cunningham and Caitlin Clark said, they've been 10 toes down. They've been united, even if the outside noise tries to let you think otherwise. What I do want to comment on, Adam, and I explained this to some of my friends in the WNBA circles who said, I don't know why the internet is so mad at Stephanie White after her post-game comments Saturday, in which she was asked about the flagrant foul that was assessed on Dejanay Carrington, and she said, it's a basketball play, but it's a flagrant foul, but I know what's in Dejanay's heart, and I've coached her, and she's a great kid, and like, she didn't mean it, basically. But what she never said, and this is where it stinks that optics have to come into play, but we cover all sports here on Game Night on ESPN Radio. We see this happen in the other four professional leagues that the WNBA believes they are the fifth, and so you've got to play by those same rules. If Stephanie White had said, after she said DeJounay Carrington, I think it was a basketball play, even though DeJounay Carrington has now gotten flagged for 3 flagrants in the last year for chase down. So you would think maybe she would learn at some point in time that that's probably not part of her game, but I digress. If Stephanie White had just said, look, I understand DeJounay didn't intend to do that, but I'm proud of Sophie that she did not respond. She stood her ground, and I'm even more proud of KK Timpson, who immediately grabbed her teammate and prevented any sort of scuffle. I'm proud of our players that stayed on the bench, did not enter the field of play. If she had framed it that way, Adam, that is what we like to call in the NFL protecting the team. That is protecting the brand. That is showing that you support your players, even if you are suggesting that, look, it's a basketball play. And I know that that is a simple twist of her words, but I can assure you, having covered the NFL for the better part of the last decade, that protecting the team is something that not only matters to people inside of a building, but it matters to the fans. And not that Stephanie White, as she said, should be trying to play to the fans, even though, as Caitlin Clark said, they apparently still booed her and they weren't very happy about that. But what you need to understand is the words that Caitlin Clark spoke are a byproduct of years of having to wear this heavy crown, of having to play to the optics, of having to listen to both the W and women's college basketball, but the fans and also the stakeholders involved and the sponsors. It stinks, but guess what? This is your job. You're the head coach of the Indiana Fever, and you can get upset. And I'm sure that, again, some of this was also fueled by the Sophie Cunningham of it all, extracurriculars away from the basketball. And a lot of this just came out at once. She's human. Caitlin Clark said it. Sophie Cunningham said it. It's fine. But in terms of why there was backlash Saturday, it is because, Adam, the mainstream sports fan has come to the WNBA, and the mainstream sports fan expects the coach, if only for lip service, to say, I stand with my player. And that never came out of her mouth on Saturday.
6: The irony, too, of why the mainstream sports fan has come to the WNBA is that its star player is that player. You know, and obviously, as you said, I do think there has been, whether she should have carried herself differently or used a different tone or used different words, as you said, I do think the point about the culmination of all of it and, you know, the non-stop, like, and in such different ways, too. Like, the Carrington thing, that was one thing. But the Caitlin Clark thing has been going on for years. Non-stop, every day. Sophie Cunningham, it's constant this year. And we're not even talking about a player nearly of the caliber of Caitlin Clark. You know, and at a certain point, and we say this in any sport, right? But to, you know, to go from WNBA to NBA, we say this about role players in the NBA. At a certain point, the player is not as good to be worth all the distractions that surround them. Do you believe that, and this is a whole other larger point, like, do we think that Sophie Cunningham is going to be a member of the Indiana Fever next year?
1: To be determined. No, to be determined. You know, she's got a brand big enough. My husband said it to me tonight. She's got a brand big enough she could go to any other team in the league if she wanted to.
6: Sure, without a doubt. And so
1: that doesn't mean that she's a number one option, by the way. That just means her brand suggests she could.
6: Yeah. No, if people are tuning in, following, buying jerseys, you know, paying attention to what's happening on social media, all of it, then by all means. But yeah, if you're talking about who can actually play the game at the highest levels, that's the other person that we heard from after the coach there. And she's done a hell of a job carrying herself, you know, really dating back to Iowa, let alone what's happened in the WNBA as a pro. And it doesn't change. It doesn't waver. There's never been a moment where she's lost her cool that I can remember. I don't think it's happened. And, you know, for the coach to, some of that sometimes is, you know, yourself letting loose. Some of it is on behalf of the player because the player can't. That comes into play as well. But, yeah, at a certain, and obviously an established coach, a coach of the year a couple of years ago, you know, it's not like Stephanie White's losing her job. But this is a team that is in the mix to win the championship. And they got to figure out a way to block everything out.
1: He's Adam Kaufman. I'm Mia O'Brien. Coming up, we show Adam what it means to go all the way up on game night on ESPN Radio.
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0: 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Mia O'Brien, Adam Kaufman. Adam's first time joining us for a little segment that we're going to get to here in just a second, because it is that time of the evening in which we show love to the ones who deserve it, and it goes a little something, as my friend Q Myers likes to say, like this.
1: We're showing love to the ones that deserve it.
2: Nothing can stop me. I'm all the way up.
0: Oh, we begin this on the...
1: All the way up.
2: All the way up.
0: No!
3: Almost.
0: Party foul. Trying to do my best Q Myers out here.
4: That's Producer Renee. Producer Justin. Flagrant.
0: That is very much a flagrant on me. You can eject me just like Dejanay Carrington from Saturday's game. let's start on the diamond, boys. Let's begin out there. Was this game in San Diego? Good grief. The Brewers are supposed to be the best team in baseball. They sure didn't look like it tonight.
5: Here's the 1-0 pitch. Hit hard in the air. Deep to left field. Chirillo's back. He turns to watch. This one gonna go! Luis Ranjifo! His first career grand slam! And it puts the Pods ahead 5-0 here in the second.
2: Nothing can stop me. I'm all the way up.
0: Gotcha.
3: See, I did it now. I'm just following the lead.
0: Some of this production is new in our defense. We have added some more bells and whistles. Go ahead, Adam.
3: What did Stephanie White say? If you don't like it, you can go to hell. Unbelievable, that grand slam. Listen, I was at a Padres game only a few days ago, and they lost to the Houston Astros, and they haven't lost since. That's four in a row for San Diego. They just had to get me out of town.
0: Hey, Adam may be the good luck charm for San Diego. Maybe he's also the good luck charm for, I don't know if you've been in Florida recently or the West Coast, Adam, but perhaps for the Rays?
6: There's a ball drilled in the air to deep left off the bat of Taylor Walls. This has a chance to the wall. Gone! Taylor Walls has hit two homers in one game. He didn't have any this year. And the Rays now lead by a score of

0: 7-2.
1: Nothing can stop me. I'm all the way up.
2: 620 WDAE. Walls and Tampa, they're just destroying teams. This is 8 in a row now for the Rays. 6-game lead on the Yankees in the AL East. And at what point do we believe that the Rays might be the team to beat in a wide-open American League?
3: Producer Renee is shaking his head, but even when they lost out on the Tarek they lost out on the Tarek Skubal sweepstakes to their former front office executive and Adam Friedman, of course, now at the Los Angeles Dodgers. But the Rays still made plenty of moves to fortify that rotation and that roster at the deadline. New ownership, already mentioned it once on this program, going to say it again. These are not your grandmother's Tampa Bay Rays. Unfortunately, these are your grandmother's New York Mets.
4: Drake Baldwin, average lead at first base. McDermott, Friday brings the 2-1 pitch, and that's crushed to deep right. Here comes the second hit of the game. That is knocked out by Olsen. Into the chop house, it's a 2-run home run, and the Braves have a 4-0 lead in the eighth.
1: Nothing can stop me, I'm all the way up.
2: 680 The Fan, you remember when the Phillies fired their manager, turned things around? The Red Sox fired their manager, turned things around? The Mets fired their manager, and it's just same old Mets. nothing changes. 19.5 back in the East. Season's over. It's ugly. The Braves, their run differential is plus 121. That is the third best in the majors, largely because of a dude like Olsen who feels like he homers every day.
3: Don't look now. The Atlanta Braves now have an 8.5 game lead over the Philadelphia Phillies. And that lead over the rest of the pack continues to grow after this result in our nation's capital.
5: The pitch. He swings, hits one in the air. Deep left. Racing back Pinckney. He looks up. It's gone! Line drive home run to left for Alex Bregman, his 13th. And the Cubs add some insurance. It's now 7-4 over the Nationals here in the sixth.
1: Nothing can stop me. I'm all the way up.
2: Thanks to the Cubs Radio Network. I don't think they're going to win the World Series, but there is no more fascinating team in baseball this year to me than the Chicago Cubs in terms of just being Jekyll and Hyde. Multiple 10-game winning streaks, a 10-game losing streak, and now 8-2 over the last 10, 20 games over 500.
3: I don't know. I do think that this next team might be able to give them a run for their money, the hottest team in the month of July, but now losers of four straight.
6: 0-2. Strokes on a line, deep left field, fair ball, into the corner, around third, Smith, he'll score, Jimenez meets the stop sign at third, RBI double, Miles Straw, and the Blue Jays get the add-on run, 5-3 in the bottom of the eighth inning.
1: Nothing can stop me, I'm all the way up.
2: That courtesy of Sportsnet 590, The Fan. It is weird. The Red Sox, it took 30 games to lose 3 games. And now it's taken 4 to lose 4. The offense has completely disappeared. It's not the pitching necessarily. It is the offense. But, you know, getting a little healthier. We'll see. Rushman made his debut today.
3: That's true. Off the 10-day IL, which is obviously a good thing to see. In the words of Susan Wallman, Adam Kaufman, you can't predict baseball. And speaking of Susan.
5: It's sharply in through for a base hit. Garcia scores. Here comes Chisholm. He'll score. They throw behind the runner at second. Jones is back. It's a big two-run single for Ryan McMahon. And the Yankees lead 2-1.
1: Nothing can stop me. I'm all the way up.
2: That's Michael Kay on the Yes Network, but in the words of John Sterling, who's retired, that's baseball, Susan. Yankees 4-1 winners. Big comeback. 4 late runs, and it's the only reason Renee hasn't stopped smiling.
3: Look at
7: him. Happy here.
3: He's just so happy back in Bristol holding down the fort for us. He's also going to be happy with this result as we flip it over to the hardwood and head out to the land of Q Myers and Studio Q in Las Vegas.
8: Quality down the stretch is going to be key for the Aces.
9: Decision making will be crucial, and Asia Wilson's feeling it. The recently turned 30-year-old playing like a youngster out there. And a timeout called by Washington.
1: Nothing can stop me. I'm all the way up.
2: WNBA League Pass with that call. Playing like a youngster. Asia Wilson is the MVP favorite. She's not turning back the clock. This is unbelievable. This entire career that we have seen out of Asia Wilson. You want to, for all the Caitlin Clark praise, you want to talk about accomplished female basketball players.
3: Speaking of Caitlin Clark, before we get out of here.
6: Clark. Again. Caitlin Clark.
0: Here's Clark behind the back. Step back. Jumper is silky. 20 points for Caitlin Clark.
1: Nothing can stop me. I'm all the way up.
2: We saved the best for last. That call on ESPN. How good is she? Nice win by Indiana.
3: Three-level score. She's added that little the little lean-in when she bounces it off the window. Chef's kiss. Caitlin Clark, 22 points. Kelsey Mitchell, 28. The Fever, big-time winners at Gainbridge Fieldhouse over the New York Liberty. He's Adam Kaufman. I'm Mia O'Brien. Coming up, SportsCenter all night. 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

0: SportsCenter all night. The Rays try to win their eighth in a row against the A's.
1: Swing it on. Drive in the air. Deep to center field. Volpe back. Turned around. At the wall. Looking up. And Junior's gone. La Maxima.
0: The Red Sox look to get back on track in Toronto.
2: Adley swings and chops one up the middle. Got a chance to shoot through. Backhanded at second. Throw to first. Not in time. Adley beats it out. He's got his first Red Sox hit.
0: The Vikings go with Kyler Murray as their starting QB.
3: To me, it makes a lot of sense. I do think he gives them the best chance to win right away.
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1: Coming up, lucky number 7 in the bag. The Tampa Bay Rays now going for 8 wins in a row against the Athletics. 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Let's take it to the West Coast to get started. Rays, Athletics. Rays going for 8 straight. Longest active win streak in baseball. The only team having a better season right now is the Brewers. Rays with the second best record in the league behind Milwaukee. They lead the Yankees by 6 games in the AL East. ESPN Analytics says 76% chance to win the division and be the number one seed in the American League. The A's, tough sledding, man. 25 games under 500, just 2 wins in their last 10, and nowhere near the cut line for the wild card. The Rays, they wasted no time getting on the board here in the first.
2: Swinging on, drive in the air, deep to center field. Bolte back, turned around, at the wall, looking up, and Junior's gone. La Maxima for the 35th time. He's now tied for the major league lead in home runs with Yordan Alvarez, and the Rays break out on top early. It's 2-0 Tampa Bay in the first.
1: 620 WDAE, that was now the third player all time with consecutive 35 home run seasons at the age of 23 or younger. So we move ahead to the top of the fourth. Rays lead 3-0.
2: In the Capitals, the ball driven on a line to deep right by Taylor Walls. This is headed way back and gone! Taylor Walls with his first home run this year. And the guy who has the most home runs on the team is the first guy out to greet him, Junior Caminero. It's 5-0 Tampa Bay in the fourth.
1: And don't go too far. We move ahead just 2 innings. This will sound familiar.
2: There's a ball drilled in the air to deep left off the bat of Taylor Walls. This has a chance to the wall. Gone! Taylor Walls has hit 2 homers in 1 game. He didn't have any this year. And the Rays now lead by a score of 7-2.
1: And the Rays, they weren't done yet. They played 2 in the 7th, 3 more in the 8th. And Tampa Bay wins this one with ease. 12-4 extends the league's longest win streak to 8 games. For the Rays, 6 home runs ties the franchise record. 10-plus runs in consecutive games within a series since April 8th to 9th, 2023 versus the Athletics. And for Tampa, Nick Martinez, second career complete game. The Athletics, they've now lost 11 of their last 13 games. Red Sox, Blue Jays. Red Sox are 8 games back from the Rays for the AL East lead. They're 2 games back from the Yankees for the first AL wildcard spot. And June 24th, the inflection point for Boston's season. They were 15.5 back and way below the cut line for the wildcard. ESPN Analytics now gives them a 95% chance to make the playoffs. However, they're on a 3-game losing streak coming into this after the previous 9-game win streak. Big story tonight, though, newly acquired catcher Adley Rutschman making his Sox debut. Rutschman came over from the Orioles at the trade deadline, and he's in to face the Blue Jays. Toronto, they're 3.5 back from the Rangers for the third and final AL wildcard spot. It did not take Rutschman long to get going tonight in the third.
3: 3 balls, 2 strikes. Massa runs again from first as he sets at the belt. He throws, and Adley swings and chops one up the middle. Got a chance to shoot through. Backhanded at second. Throw to first. Not in time. Adley beats it out. He's got his first Red Sox hit. An infield single to second base on a bouncer. And the Red Sox keep it going with 2 on and 2 out.
1: 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So Rutschman officially on the stat sheet for Boston. And this one was back and forth the rest of the way. We jump to the 8th. Blue Jays lead 4-3.
4: 0-2. Strunk's on a line deep left field. Fair ball into the corner. Around third, Smith, he'll score. Jimenez meets the stop sign at third. RBI double Miles Straw. And the Blue Jays get the add-on run. 5-3 in the bottom of the 8th inning.
1: Sportsnet 590 The Fan. And that would be enough. Blue Jays grab the win here 5-3. They improved to 8-3 versus the Red Sox this season, just 9-15 versus all other AL East opponents. The Red Sox, 4th straight loss.

0: tied for the second longest losing streak this season. Adley Rutschman, he's the first Red Sox player to reach base safely three times in their team debut since Justin Turner did so back on March 30th, 2023. Pirates Marlins in Miami. Paul Skeens on the hill for Pittsburgh. Tough sledding for the All-Star, though. Pirates have lost 12 of his last 15 starts. Skeens, he now has a 5.2 ERA over that span, his worst ERA over any 15-game span of his career. Pirates sit six games back of the Phillies for the third wild card spot in the National League, so a chance. They need to stack some dubs, though. Marlins 3.5 back of the Phillies for that final wild card spot. We enter the bottom of the third, no score, and the Marlins at the plate.
1: In 12 years, Esteri Ruiz, high fly ball, deep to left field, back under the warning track goes Reynolds, looking up, it's gone. Esteri Ruiz tees off on Paul Skeens.
2: Forget about it.
1: His sixth home run of the season. There will be no shutout. The Marlins lead 1-0.
0: 104.3 WQAM, so one on the board. Stayed that way for two more innings. Bottom of the fifth, Miami again at the dish.
3: Now the pitch. Swing, fly ball, blasted out to deep left field. And it will be caught by Reynolds, leaping over the wall. Another home run robbery for Brian Reynolds of the Pirates. How does he do it?
0: Sports Radio 93.7, The Fan. Marlins would get another, and that second run turned into insurance. They get the win 2-0. The Marlins, it's their 12th shutout win this season. That's tied for the third most in baseball. The Pirates, 12th shutout loss this season, tied for the second most with the Mets, who have the most at 13. Paul Skeens, tough day. Pirates have lost 13 of his last 16 starts, fourth consecutive start with less than six innings pitched. Skeens threw just 65 pitches. That's his third fewest in an outing this season. His average fastball velocity was 95.7 miles per hour. That is the lowest in a game in his career. SportsCenter All Night, ESPN Radio, getting late in the regular season in the W, Liberty Fever on ESPN Tuesday night. This one had all the vibes going into it. And speaking of going into it, Fever head coach Stephanie White met with the media before the game and addressed some recent criticism.
4: 10 toes down all the time. All the time. They know that. It's a shame that we can't have an opportunity to talk about what great basketball they're playing. Because they playing. The hate, the fear-mongering, the divisiveness, the stuff that's trying to hijack our league will not win. It won't win. We are united. We are connected. We will not be divided. Every day these women put their ass on the line. Every day. When they go low, we go high. Love will win. Grace will win. Humility will win. And kindness will win. I stand by them. I will always stand by them. Everybody else can go to hell.
0: So White with some strong comments there, clearly speaking from the heart. Let's talk about the great basketball they are playing. Both the Fever and Liberty are among just four teams in the league averaging more than 90 points per game this season, and both have postseason aspirations. They feature three of the top four scorers in the league, and it was really a matchup of the duos. Liberty have Brianna Stewart and Sabrina Ionescu. Fever have Kelsey Mitchell and Caitlin Clark. And who else to get the scoring started?
5: Pauline Este, the quickness for New York Liberty, gets the assignment on Caitlin Clark.
6: Clark sheds her, fires, and hits! A silky start for Caitlin Clark.
0: And this was tight in the first quarter. The second looked different, though, as the Fever started pulling away.
6: Clark, again! Caitlin Clark, about 30 feet out on that one.
0: And the Fever took a 64-46 lead into the locker room at the break. And the scoring would continue in the second half from, you guessed it.
6: Here's Clark behind the back. Step back. Jumper is silky. 20 points for Caitlin Clark.
0: And New York was able to put together a small rally in the fourth, but it wasn't enough. Fever win it 106-92. The Fever, it's their 15th 100-point game this season. Extends the single-season WNBA record. And check out some of these stats. Kelsey Mitchell, game-high 28 points. 18th 25-point game this season. Fourth most in a season in WNBA history. It was her sixth straight 25.

0: 5-point game. It's tied for the third longest streak in WNBA history. Caitlin Clark, 22 points. Ninth game this season with 20 points and 10 assists. Most in a season in WNBA history. Mitchell and Clark combined 566 points over the last 11 games. Most by any duo over an 11-game span in WNBA history. And Aaliyah Boston, 19 points. Clark, Mitchell, and Boston joined ESPN's Holly Rowe after the game.
1: Holly Rowe has a smorgasbord of guests over there, the big three for Indiana.
2: Well, the big three continue to show up and do big things. I want to start with Caitlin because you were hitting shots over 6'11 Honshu, over Brianna Stewart, who has a 7'1 wingspan. How were you getting your range and rhythm early in this game?
3: Well, to be honest, when I have a taller defender, I think it almost maybe helps me. It makes me have a good arch on my shot. Sometimes it's a little more flat when I don't have a tall defender. So, I don't know, maybe it helps me a little bit. But we just played with great pace in the first half. And obviously it helps when you shoot the ball the way we did tonight.
2: Yeah, it was epic. You got into rhythm in the second half. Your three-point shot continues to impress. How did you get in on the three-point party here?
4: I think just taking my shots with confidence. I think in the first half I gave up probably two or three that I probably should have taken. So coming into the second half, I just shot it.
2: All right, we talked about your incredible first half offensively, but I want to give you some props for your defense in the second half, your footwork, fighting through screens. How were you so aggressive on both ends tonight?
4: We want them people that can do both things, play both ends of the ball, and I know Steph and BJ are going to make sure that we're going to do it, so I got to do it.
2: All right, another big win, another 100-point win. How does the rhythm continue to build with this group?
3: I think we just got to keep going. We have another big one at home on Friday, and then we go on a two-week road trip. So take it game by game. Our August is really tough. We play a lot of the top teams in the league, so we're going to see what we're made of, and that's what's going to make you ready for the playoffs.
2: Thank you so much, ladies. Thank you.
4: Thank you.
0: And from there, Caitlin Clark took the podium after the game, where she defended her head coach's pregame comments.
5: I think our world is just like, we love to hate. We love to divide. Like, that's all we want to do. Like, nobody wants to see each other succeed. And I think that's a really painful thing for myself to watch. I feel like we need to do a better job at uplifting each other. And I can assure you there was no way we were losing this game tonight. And I told her that before the game. Like, there was no way we were losing this game for her. And, you know, it's tough. Like, that's my head coach. Like, I hated that our fans booed her before the game. That made me a little sick, to be honest. And you can disagree and this and that, and I get it. It's professional sports. People are going to boo. But, like, at the end of the day, that's our head coach, and we're going to ride for her, and we're always going to have our back, and it's never going to tear our locker room apart. So I just love her, and I feel for her because I know it can be a lot at times, and she does a great job a lot of times blocking it out. But there's other moments where it can get under your skin, and that's just being human, and that's just life. Like, there are tough days, and there are tough moments, but just proud of our group. Like, I think we showed, like, what we're all about tonight. Like, we came out, we had fun, we shared the ball, and, you know, we played with joy and a smile on our face. And to be honest, we really just did it for her, and we did it for each other and the girls in our locker room.
0: Fever hosts the Wings on Friday night. Liberty will try to get back on track against the Sparks on Thursday. Mystics aces. Mystics on a 7-game win streak, longest active streak in the WNBA, and one shy a tie in their longest within a season in franchise history. Asia Wilson, Chelsea Gray, and Jackie Young not on the injury report after missing Sunday's game. And we move all the way to the fourth quarter.
6: Quality down the stretch is going to be key for the aces.
7: Decision making will be crucial, and Asia Wilson's feeling it. The recently turned 30-year-old playing like a youngster out there. And a timeout called by Washington.
0: WNBA league pass, and the Aces win this one 86-76. It's the 14th double-digit win for them this season, tied for the most in the WNBA. SportsCenter All Night, ESPN Radio, mid-August. NFL training camps in full swing. Position battles going in all 32 camps. Minnesota named Kyler Murray their starting quarterback on Tuesday, and Vikings head coach Kevin O'Connell spoke after practice about what he's seeing from Murray.
8: There's moments in time where you know there's comfort from Kyler in the scheme. He had some really high completion days where, you know, he was able to show some really, really good understanding of just putting the ball in play, playing with great timing, rhythm. As you continue to look at the body of work through really through those 10 days, you know, what jumped out is what could be.
0: Vikings hoping Murray can get back to form after the injury last season. The ability speaks for itself. Played in 87 games in the NFL, and he's one of three players with 20,000 pass yards and 3,000 rush yards to this point. The other two, Josh Allen and Cam Newton. So some good company. ESPN Vikings reporter

0: Kevin Seifert joined game night with more on the decision, including, this really isn't that surprising.
1: The minute Kyler Murray signed a contract here, I believe it was March 12th. It was basically like the first or second day of free agency. This was pretty much inevitable. You don't sign a Kyler Murray to be a backup. And I think that J.J. McCarthy was the starter here for 10 games last year, played poorly for many of them. And if you wanted J.J. McCarthy to be your starter, you don't go out and sign a Kyler Murray. And if you want Kyler Murray to be your starter, you sign him. And so it was going to be a tremendous upset all along if J.J. McCarthy had been the starter. And so today's news, in a lot of ways, was pretty much inevitable.
0: So that's Murray. What about McCarthy? Could go a couple of ways for him. Our own Ian Fitzsimmons thinks it might be time for some other franchises to take a long look at the young QB, and he shared this on Amber and Ian.
2: If you're a team that had a high grade on J.J. McCarthy, and now that Kyler Murray's been named the starter, I would be pursuing J.J. McCarthy because he could be the next Baker Mayfield. He could be the next, you know, Sam Darnold. This dude has immense talent.
0: Yes, he does. And we've seen that since he was winning titles back at Michigan. So some wise words there from Ian. Vikings travel to face the Giants in their first preseason game on Saturday, and they open their season week one at home against the Packers. Mariners in the Bronx and much more. That next. SportsCenter All Night continues. It's ESPN Radio.
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0: 68 days to be exact. No rest for the weary, though. On Tuesday, the NBA released its opening night slate and its Christmas Day slate. And how about this one? Opening night, we get LeBron James and the 76ers in Madison Square Garden to face the Knicks as they hoist the banner and dish out the rings. And it's not just opening night either. The league appears to have sent a message. LeBron, it's still his league. Evan Cohen on Unsportsmanlike.
1: As much as we could all sit here and rightfully praise Victor Wembanyama's insane success this early in his career, same with Anthony Edwards, who's been to two conference finals already. The face of the NBA, by far, is LeBron James. He's on opening night in that prime slot game against the Knicks ring ceremony. He's on Christmas against the team he just left. And the first week of our games on ABC ESPN, who was his first home game against? The Cleveland Cavaliers, the city that he's most associated with, where he's from in Akron. LeBron James is by far and away, still in 2026, 23 years after he was drafted, the face of the NBA.
0: And why not? LeBron against New York, against LA, against Cleveland. That's must-see stuff. And what better than to do it in his final go-around? LeBron in New York on opening night, October 20th. Tip-off is 7 p.m. Eastern time. SportsCenter All Night, ESPN Radio, back to the Diamond. Mariners, Yankees in the Bronx for game one of this series. Yankees have won four straight series against the Mariners. The last time the Mariners won a series against the Stripes was in August of 2022. The Yankees are six games back of the Rays in the AL East, but in control of the top wild card spot in the American League. The Mariners, they've lost four straight games, longest losing streak in the league, and scored two or fewer runs in each game. This is an old-fashioned pitcher's duel through the first five innings, and we pick it up in the seventh. Mariners lead at the time, 1-0.
2: It's sharply and through for a base hit. Garcia scores. Here comes Chisholm. He'll score. They throw behind the runner at second. Jones is back. It's a big two-run single for Ryan McMahon. And the Yankees lead 2-1.
0: That from Yes Network. Yankees were 1-for-5 with runners in scoring position in this game before that base hit. So same inning. Yankees still at the plate.
2: Ground ball, base hit through the left side. Jones scores. Here comes McMahon. Here's the throw. It's cut off. It's a two-run single by Grisham. And the Yankees lead 4-1.
0: So four move across, and the Yankees need just the bottom half of that inning to get it done, and they win it 4-1. They've now won three of their last four games. All three wins have been comebacks. The Mariners, their fifth straight loss, and they've scored two or fewer runs in five straight games for the first time since 2018. Brewers Padres on the West Coast. Brewers, an MLB best record, 74-45 this season, trying to be the first team to 75 wins in Major League Baseball this year. Milwaukee up five games in the NL Central. Wild card implications in this one. Padres are one game back of the Phillies and the Diamondbacks for the NL wild card spot. And San Diego with a hot start here in the second.
3: Here's the 1-0 pitch. Hit hard in the air, deep to left field. Chirillo's back. He turns to watch. This one gonna go! Luis Ranjifo, his first career grand slam. And it puts the Pods ahead 5-0 here in the second.
0: 97.3 The Fan, and you heard it, first career grand slam, and it came versus his former team. So the Padres with a big lead early, and they would add to it in the fifth.
3: 1-0 the pitch. Campesano swings, hits it in the air, deep to left field, way back. This one, gonna go! Luis Campesano hits the Padres' third home run of the night. It's a two-run blast, and 8-1 here in the fifth.
0: And leave it to San Diego to go after more. Three more runs in the sixth. And the Padres run away with this one, 11-2. The Padres, the 11 runs on 17 hits, both their second most this season. The Padres, their fourth straight win to pull into a three-way tie for the final two wild card spots with the D-backs and the Phillies. And the Brewers, it ties their second largest loss this season. Phillies Cardinals, Phillies one game lead over the Padres for the third NL wild card spot, sent Christopher Sanchez to the bump. He entered having won five straight starts, the longest of his career, and we pick it up in the eighth.
4: One ball, one strike. The pitch on the way. A swing, and there's a fly ball. That's hit well to center field. Back to the track, the wall, it's a gunner! Frere's first Cardinal home run, and that's his fifth this year in the majors. Giving the Cardinals some breathing room at 2-0.
0: Cardinals Radio Network, and you heard it there, his first home run in a Cardinals uni, and despite Sanchez's night, the Cards blank the Phillies 2-0. For Sanchez, it ends that streak of five.

0: 5 winning straight starts. Cowboys Rams joint practice, that's next. 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
1: The Minnesota Vikings named Kyler Murray their starting quarterback on Tuesday, Coach Kevin O'Connell confirmed. It was the expected conclusion to the team's quarterback competition that saw its share of inconsistent practices leading to the decision. Three-time All-Star catcher Adley Rutschman went 1-for-3 and walked twice in his Red Sox debut Tuesday night as Boston lost its fourth straight 5-3 to the Toronto Blue Jays. And the Tampa Bay Rays win their eighth in a row. They defeat the Athletics 12-4.
2: Nick Martinez offers, and a ground ball to first should end it. With it, Valade, he goes to the bag, and Nick Martinez has just his second career complete game and the first for the Rays in more than a year. Six home runs are more than enough. Tampa Bay has 8-0 on the road trip, a resounding 12-4 win over the A's.
1: 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I'm Chris Burnett. Cowboys-Rams hosted a spirited joint practice on Tuesday. Guys finally got a chance to hit another colored jersey after going against their own for a while now. One of the big questions for this was how the Cowboys' O-line might look against one of the NFL's best, maybe the best, in Myles Garrett. That'll have to wait, though. Garrett did not participate, but the question remains, how has Garrett looked so far? Rams cornerback Trent McDuffie joined the Rich Eisen show to share his take on his teammate, and he kept it real.
3: Like the defensive player of the year. I mean, he's an animal. He's a freak. Just his get off alone, he's like 3 yards in the backfield off of one step. Like everything he's shown so far in camp is everything you expect him to do. And I mean, he's just such a cool dude. Getting to know him, getting to know how his work ethic and how he's just been able to come into this D-line room and just add to it. You know, like there's really no ego on this team. There's nobody here that's playing this game for themselves. It's all about team first. And he's one of those guys that goes out there and does his job at a high level, but does it in a sense that he wants to make everybody else better. He's not just out there chasing sacks, which is great.
1: So Myles Garrett doing Myles Garrett's thing so far in Los Angeles. It wasn't all good for L.A., though. ESPN's Adam Schefter with more on NFL Live regarding another unexpected early exit in practice.
4: Well, you heard Sean McVay say they're not concerned about Myles Garrett. It's just injury management there and being smart and cautious with him. The curious one right now would be Puka Nacua because he did leave the field. Sean McVay was silent about what the injury was, did not comment, and there's been no word from anybody else since that has happened. So, again, nobody knows exactly what that is. Sometimes it means nothing at all. Sometimes it means it's a little something. There has been no update on Puka that we can say to you exactly what the injury is and how long he could miss, if there's any time at all to be missed.
1: So something to monitor there with Nacua. But what about the Cowboys? What's in store for America's team this season? Offense is well covered at this point. Dak's back. Wide receiver room looks good. Early noise is the defense has a chance to be pretty good as well under new defensive coordinator Christian Parker. And that follows last year's trade heard around the world, sending Micah Parsons to Green Bay. Parker's job? Easy to identify. Fix the sacks and the lack of turnovers. Both a Parsons special. But could the Cowboys actually come out ahead here? Is that possible? Mike Golic on ESPN Radio is the Golics.
5: At this point, no, Mike, and I'll tell you why. Listen, the defense obviously was bad last year. What were they? They were last in passing yards given up, 23rd in rushed, last in points given up. So you think of the new players they got, Kenny Clark in the Micah trade, Quinnen Williams, Rashawn Gary. None of those players have had double-digit sacks in their careers. None. And Rashawn Gary, who was brought in to sack the quarterback, did not get one sack after Micah Parsons got hurt in Green Bay. He got all his sacks while Micah was on the field. So this is a team that had 35 sacks last year, that was 25th in the NFL. I don't know if they solve that, Mike.
1: Maybe they do. Maybe they don't. Golic with his take there. Well, here's Chris Canty on Unsportsmanlike with his.
6: I feel like the Dallas Cowboys have positioned themselves to win the Michael Parsons trade. Quinnen Williams was one of the big acquisitions with the capital that Jerry Jones got when he dealt Michael on the eve of last season. He traded for Quinnen Williams at the deadline when the Jets had a fire sale, and you saw that the Dallas Cowboys defense took a leap in terms of improvement. And so I think they see him as a foundational piece, a building block for what Christian Parker, their new defensive coordinator, wants to do. They got a lot more big bodies up front, which is philosophically a shift from what the Dallas Cowboys have been for the better part of the 2020s. And so when you have a player like Quinnen Williams that can be as disruptive in the run game and the pass game as he does, it makes life easier for everybody on that unit.
1: That it does. Luckily, we won't have to wait long now to find out. Cowboys at the Giants week one, Super Bowl favorite Rams, they'll host the 49ers. Let's head to sunny Florida. Reigning AFC South champs, the Jacksonville Jaguars.

0: home to second-year head coach Liam Cohen and star quarterback Trevor Lawrence. The Jags finished an impressive 13-4 in Cohen's first season at the helm, en route to winning the division. The loss to the Bills in the wild card round in the playoffs, that wasn't good enough, though. Mike Golic Jr. weighed in Tuesday with his take on the Golics and the Jags' lofty expectations.
1: Coming out of college,
2: yeah,
1: one of the best players that you've ever seen at that position. What he did at Clemson was otherworldly. And what he did the back half of last season, again, the stats that Mina provided, third in EPA per drop back in the second half of the season, fifth in QBR, fifth in success rate, tied for first in explosive play rate. Like, once Jakobi Meyers came into the lineup, him, Brian Thomas Jr., Parker Washington, that group started to do the things you believe they're capable of. And you hear good things about Brian Thomas Jr., who's a guy they need to continue to take the top off defenses. I want to believe, I maybe stop short of the belief that Mina and Ben have, but I do believe that Liam Cohen in particular, like we've seen from him at pretty much every spot he's been at, is best positioned to get that out of him.
0: So Lawrence has the weapons on the offense. Brian Thomas Jr. needs to be a threat all season, as Golic said there. Then there's two-way star Travis Hunter. Head coach Liam Cohen with his thoughts on Hunter's camp so far.
3: I mean, the play they made the other day, and Trevor scrambled and threw it in the middle. The play was dead; he was sacked, but Travis just came out of nowhere and makes the play. Like I can't coach it, and so I think the length, the anticipation on defense, we got him today on the one. But like, you know, when you have length and anticipation and have a good feel for routes, I think that you know, the playmaking, getting your hands on balls, or just denying the ball with good coverage, like that's a win in itself that I think it goes a little bit unnoticed from corners. Is like, yeah, when they don't get a lot of work, it's probably because they're doing their job and doing it at a high level. So I've been pleased with them.
0: All right, so length, anticipation, feel for the game, sounds like an all-pro. Certainly something to be pleased with. ESPN analytics gives the Jags the second best chance to win the division behind Houston and a 50-50 shot to make the playoffs. So let's go north, way up north to the border to check in on Buffalo. New stadium, new feel, same QB though, and same pressure. Bills get past the wild card round in the playoffs last year with that win over Jacksonville, but like the Jags, that wasn't good enough. Bills have to make the playoffs and Allen has to perform this season, and the pressure, it's a privilege. Well, Buffalo is privileged, and our Dan Graziano on GetUp has more.
4: The coach that was there for 9 years and took them to the playoffs 8 times in 9 years after 17 years when they didn't go at all before he got there, went to the second round last year, lost in overtime, and got fired. Now, if you're not under pressure to follow that, I don't know who is. And I mean, to me, the Buffalo Bills organization has said to the locker room, to anybody who's listening, second round of the playoffs not good enough anymore. We need to elevate. And they're saying that Joe Brady is the guy that can elevate them beyond where Sean McDermott did. I think it's a big risk that they're taking, but it does put a lot of pressure on Joe Brady. As much fun as Josh wants to have, and I'm sure they're having fun in camp, when it comes time to December and January, they're under a lot of pressure to perform.
0: Well, the Bills are used to the microscope, and they'll be under it once again, Allen for sure. Be quite a scene for Buffalo's first game at Highmark Stadium. Thursday night of week two, they'll host the Lions. Back to the southeast, this time to Hotlanta. QB Tua Tagovailoa appears to be settling into the Falcons offense. Tua recently admitted it was taking some time to transition from the Dolphins system, and he spoke after practice on Tuesday with more.
5: With the walkthroughs and being able to, I guess, get my feet under myself from the first couple days of missing training camp, feeling comfortable with the system, but it's a day in and day out kind of thing where I got to continue to study it. There's some things that, you know, terminology wise that we had in Miami that we have here that I still got to get out. And so those are the things that I'm working through.
0: Sounds normal. New system, take some reps. The QB battle continues, but in the event it is Tua, Falcons need him to reach his potential if they're going to make a run of any kind this season. Atlanta was 14th in the league in total offense a year ago, and they're hoping this year's QB can make a difference. Chris Burnett with you here on SportsCenter All Night. Back to baseball. Royals-Dodgers wrapped up just a bit ago. Last night it was Tarek Skubal making his home debut for L.A. Tonight, Blake Snell comes off the I.L. The two-time Cy Young winner gets just his second start on the mound this season, his first since May 9th. He opened the season on the IL as well. The Royals, way back in the wild card race and even further back in the division. We'll pick

0: this one up in the fifth.
1: Here comes the 0-2. Swung on and missed. He struck him out. Elevated the fastball. And Isbell down on strikes for the second time. 10 strikeouts for Blake Snell.
0: AM 570 LA Sports. And this one needed extras. We'll move ahead to the 10th with the score knotted at 4 runs apiece.
1: 2-2 pitch to Muncy from Lucas Irsay. Swings and this ball game is over. Line drive right center field. Base hit. Dodgers win it 5-4 and a walk-off hit. Sixth time this year the Dodgers have walked it off.
0: And there you have it. They walk it off. It's the 5-4 win, and that wraps it up in L.A. Cubs Nationals. Cubs, they're doing pretty good. Won 6 of their last 7. Second in the NL Central. Currently occupy the first spot in the NL wildcard race. And they've won 8 straight road series. Last time they won 9 straight, 1912. Yes, historical context on that would be the same year the Titanic sank. So it's been a while. The Nationals have won 3 straight games after going 1-8 in their previous 9. And in the 6th, it's the Cubs at the plate.
2: The pitch. He swings, hits one in the air, deep left, racing back Pinckney, he looks up, it's gone! Line drive, home run to left for Alex Bregman, his 13th. And the Cubs add some insurance, it's now 7-4 over the Nationals here in the 6th.
0: That Cubs radio network there, 30th multi-hit game this season for him. He had 29 all last season with the Red Sox, and the Cubs go on to win it 8-6. They've won 7 of their last 8 games and 4 straight wins in road series openers. C.J. Abrams for Washington tied for the most RBI at 91 in a season by a primary shortstop in Nationals history, that with Ian Desmond from 2014. Mets Braves, it was bad for the Mets for a lot of the season. Lately, been better, 6-1 in their last 7. Unfortunately, the climb to the postseason is steep, and the Mets, they just need wins, and a bunch of them. The Braves remain in control of their own destiny, first in the NL East, but just 4-7 against the Mets this season. They're 21-6 against the rest of the NL East combined. This one was 0-0 until the 5th, when Atlanta got on the board, and the Braves enter the 8th up 2-0.
3: Drake Baldwin, average lead at first base. McDermott, Friday brings the 2-1 pitch, and that's crushed to deep right. Here comes the second hit of the game. That is knocked out by Olsen. Into the chop house, it's a 2-run home run, and the Braves have a 4-0 lead in the 8th.
0: 680, the Fan, fourth career 35 home run season for Olsen, and you can put a bow on that one. Braves win 4-0. They've won 10 of their last 11 home games, best home game record in the span since July 22nd. And the Mets, their 13th shutout loss this season, most in baseball. Guardians Tigers battle for a wild card spot here in the American League. Tigers 1.5 back of that final spot. The Guardians 2 games back. Guardians haven't lost to the Tigers yet this season. They've played 6 times. The Tigers grabbed an early 1-0 lead here, but Cleveland got it right back to keep it tied at 1. And we enter the bottom of the 7th. Tigers are up 4-3.
4: Line drive, base hit into center for McGonigal. McKinstry crosses home plate. Tigers playing a little small ball. And then Kevin McGonigal delivers again, third RBI of the night. 6-2 Tigers.
0: 97.1 the ticket. McGonigal tied a career-high 3 RBI, hitting 409 in the last 5 games. Cleveland scored 2 in the remaining frames, but Detroit, they get the win 6-4. The Tigers snap a 6-game losing streak against the Guardians, and they've won 3 straight and 8 of their last 10. The Guardians, they've lost 3 straight and 6 of their last 7. Orioles Twins, another tight battle right now in the AL wildcard race. Orioles are 3 games back. Twins, they're just 1.5 out of the final wildcard spot. In the 2nd.
5: Pauline Aste, the quick.
6: This is crushed. Deep center field. This one's way back there, and that will make it to the bullpen. Oh, what a shot over the bullpen from Christian Encarnacion Strand. 5-1 Baltimore. That must have gone 450 feet.
0: WBAL, and that, in fact, was in the 3rd inning. All the scoring here in the early innings. The Twins got 1 back, but Baltimore wins it 5-2. Pete Alonso, 3-for-4 with a home run, 3 home runs over his last 3 games. And the Twins, have now lost three of their last four games. We're half a game back at the third wild card spot prior to that skid. More in the W and the Diamond when SportsCenter All Night continues. 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
2: 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Are you ready to take?
0: Number five.
1: The Cubs won in Washington tonight, and Alex Bregman's home run in the seventh put them up by three. The Cubs radio network has the call.
3: The pitch. He swings, hits one in the air. Deep left. Racing back, Pinckney. He looks up. It's gone! Line drive.

0: Alex Bregman, his 13th. And the Cubs add some insurance. It's now 7-4 over the Nationals here in the sixth.
1: Number four.
2: The Blue Jays have taken the first two games in their series with the Red Sox, and Miles Straw's double gave them the insurance they needed in the eighth. Sportsnet 590 The Fan has the call.
3: 0-2. Strunk's on a line deep left field. Fair ball into the corner. Around third, Smith, he'll score. Jimenez meets a stop sign at third. RBI double Miles Straw. And the Blue Jays get the add-on run. 5-3 in the bottom of the eighth inning.
1: Number three.
2: The Cardinals beat the Phillies, and Everson Pereira had a great catch in the fifth. The Cardinals radio network has the call.
4: Here's a ball that's hit in the air. Center field hit well. Pereira back to the wall. He jumps, and Pereira made the play against the wall. Out by the Bet365 sign, and he was pumped after making that one and taking a seat on the warning track.
1: Number two.
2: The Padres got off to a fast start against the Brewers thanks to a grand slam in the second. 97.3, The Fan has the call.
4: Here's the 1-0 pitch, hit hard in the air, deep to left field. Churio's back. He turns to watch. This one gonna go! Luis Ranjifo, his first career grand slam, and it puts the Pods ahead 5-0 here in the second.
1: Number one.
2: In Miami, the Pirates lost to the Marlins but did have the play of the night as Brian Reynolds robbed Griffin Conine of a two-run homer. 93.7, The Fan has the call.
5: The pitch. Swing, fly ball, blasted out to deep left field. And it will be caught by Reynolds, leaping over the wall. Another home run robbery for Brian Reynolds of the Pirates. How does he do it?
2: And the Marlins win that one 2-0. For the Marlins, it's their 12th shutout win this season, tied for the third most in Major League Baseball. And the Pirates, their 12th shutout loss this year. SportsCenter All Night, ESPN Radio. Back to the W, Mercury Sparks. Mercury's Kelsey Plum ruled out due to a lower leg injury. It would have been the first game for her since being traded. The Sparks, they're allowing over 93 points per game this season, second most by any team. In this one, we will move all the way to the fourth quarter.
6: Despite that slow shooting start for her, scoreless in the first quarter, and that three bounces in from Brochon. She's now continuing her career night. She's got 20.
7: Friendly bounce.
2: That from WNBA League Pass, and the Mercury would win this one 94-87. They are 5-4 in their last nine games after starting the season just 8-18. They have split the season series with the Sparks 2-2, with all four games being won by the road team. The Sparks now 5-11 at home this season. That is tied for the worst in the WNBA with the Storm and is their fourth straight home loss. SportsCenter All Night, ESPN Radio. More at the ballpark. Rangers, Angels. Rangers won five of their last six games, remain a half game behind the Astros for the AL West lead, and we will pick this one up in the bottom of the third.
4: Here's the pitch. That's drilled down the left field side, and that is a fair ball. It's going to take a bounce, hit off the wall. Coming in and scoring is Trout. At second base is Grissom, and the Angels add on. It's now 3-1.
2: 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The Angels win this 3-2. The Rangers, their half game lead over Texas for the AL wild card. Jock Peterson, seventh leadoff home run this season, and the Angels, four runs or fewer in 16 straight games now. Rockies Diamondbacks 19-9 since July 9th. They're seeking their ninth straight home series win against the Rockies.
8: Kyle Karros is going to tie up the ball game if he's got enough. He does. Touch him all time to deep left center field. Kyle Karros with his 10th of the year. First homer for the Rockies. First runs of the series for the Rockies. We're tied at 2.
2: 850 KOA. The Rockies win it 3-2. Corbin Carroll and Ketel Marte both homered in the first inning. First time both players homered in the same game since August 2nd of last season. And the Giants beat the Astros 4-1. We've got more Tampa Bay Rays coming your way when SportsCenter All Night continues. It's ESPN Radio.
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6: Swung on by Matt Olson. A deep shot to right center field. 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
5: The Diamondbacks at the Braves. 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

0: coming up on SportsCenter All Night. The Rays try to win their eighth in a row against the A's.
1: Swinging on, drive in the air, deep to center field. 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
0: The Red Sox look to get back on track in Toronto.
2: Adley swings and chops one up the middle, got a chance to shoot through. Backhanded at second, throw to first, not in time. Adley beats it out. He's got his first Red Sox hit.
0: The Vikings go with Kyler Murray as their starting QB.
3: To me, it makes a lot of sense. 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
0: Plus, Caitlin Clark and the Fever take on the Liberty.
4: Here's Clark behind the back. Step back. Jumper is silky. 20 points for Caitlin Clark.
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5: Coming up, lucky number 7 in the bag. The Tampa Bay Rays now going for 8 wins in a row against the Athletics. 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Let's take it to the West Coast to get started. Rays Athletics. Rays going for 8 straight. Longest active win streak in baseball. The only team having a better season right now.

0: is the Brewers. Rays with the second best record in the league behind Milwaukee. They lead the Yankees by six games in the AL East. ESPN Analytics says 76% chance to win the division and be the number one seed in the American League. The A's, tough sledding, man. 25 games under 500. Just two wins in their last 10 and nowhere near the cut line for the wild card. The Rays, they wasted no time getting on the board here in the first.
1: Swinging on, drive in the air, deep to center field. Bolte back, turned around, at the wall, looking up, and Junior's gone. La Maxima for the 35th time. He's now tied for the major league lead in home runs with Yordan Alvarez, and the Rays break out on top early. It's 2-0 Tampa Bay in the first.
0: 620 WDAE, that was now the third player all-time with consecutive 35 home run seasons at the age of 23 or younger. So we move ahead to the top of the fourth. Rays lead 3-0.
1: In the Capitals, the ball driven on a line to deep right by Taylor Walls. This is headed way back and gone! Taylor Walls with his first home run this year. And the guy who has the most home runs on the team is the first guy out to greet him, Junior Caminero. It's 5-0 Tampa Bay in the fourth.
0: And don't go too far. We move ahead just two innings. This will sound familiar.
1: There's a ball drilled in the air to deep left off the bat of Taylor Walls. This has a chance to the wall. Gone! Taylor Walls has hit two homers in one game. He didn't have any this year. And the Rays now lead by a score of 7-2.
0: And the Rays, they weren't done yet. They played two in the seventh, three more in the eighth. And Tampa Bay wins this one with ease. 12-4 extends the league's longest win streak to eight games. For the Rays, six home runs ties a franchise record. 10-plus runs in consecutive games within a series since April 8th to 9th, 2023 versus the Athletics. And for Tampa, Nick Martinez, second career complete game, the Athletics, they've now lost 11 of their last 13 games. Red Sox, Blue Jays. Red Sox are eight games back from the Rays for the AL East lead. They're two games back from the Yankees for the first AL wildcard spot. And June 24th, the inflection point for Boston's season. They were 15.5 back and way below the cut line for the wildcard. ESPN Analytics now gives them a 95% chance to make the playoffs. However, they're on a three-game losing streak coming into this after the previous nine-game win streak. Big story tonight, though, newly acquired catcher Adley Rutschman making his Sox debut. Rutschman came over from the Orioles at the trade deadline, and he's in to face the Blue Jays. Toronto, they're 3.5 back from the Rangers for the third and final AL wildcard spot. It did not take Rutschman long to get going tonight in the third.
2: Three balls, two strikes. Massa runs again from first as he sets at the belt. He throws, and Adley swings and chops one up the middle. Got a chance to shoot through. Backhanded at second. Throw to first. Not in time. Adley beats it out. He's got his first Red Sox hit. An infield single to second base on a bouncer. And the Red Sox keep it going with two on and two out.
0: WEEI 93.7 FM. So Rutschman officially on the stat sheet for Boston. And this one was back and forth the rest of the way. We jump to the eighth. Blue Jays lead 4-3.
3: 0-2. Strokes on the line. Deep left field. Fair ball. Into the corner. Around third. Smith, he'll score. Jimenez meets the stop sign at third. RBI double Miles Straw. And the Blue Jays get the add-on run. 5-3 in the bottom of the eighth inning.
0: Sportsnet 590 The Fan. And that would be enough. Blue Jays grab the win here 5-3. They improved to 8-3 versus the Red Sox this season, just 9-15 versus all other AL East opponents. The Red Sox, fourth straight loss now, tied for the second longest losing streak this season. Adley Rutschman, he's the first Red Sox player to reach base safely three times in their team debut since Justin Turner did so back on March 30th, 2023. Pirates Marlins in Miami. Paul Skeens on the hill for Pittsburgh. Tough sledding for the All-Star, though. Pirates have lost 12 of his last 15 starts. Skeens, he now has a 5.2 ERA over that span. His worst ERA over any 15-game span of his career. Pirates sit six games back of the Phillies for the third wildcard spot in the National League. So, a chance. They need to stack some dubs, though. Marlins, 3.5 back of the Phillies. for that final wild card spot. We enter the bottom of the third, no score, and the Marlins at the plate.
4: In 12 years, Esteri Ruiz, high fly ball, deep to left field, back under the warning track, goes Reynolds looking up, it's gone. Esteri Ruiz tees off on Paul Skenes.
5: Forget about it.
4: His sixth home run of the season. There will be no shutout. The Marlins lead 1-0.
0: 104.3 WQAM, so one on the board. Stayed that way for two more innings. Bottom of the fifth, Miami again at the dish.
6: Now the pitch. Swing, fly ball, blasted out to deep left field, and it will be caught by Reynolds, leaping over the wall. Another home run robbery for Brian Reynolds of the Pirates. How does he do it?
0: Sports Radio 93.7, The Fan. Marlins would get another, and that second run turned into insurance. They get the win 2-0. The Marlins, it's their 12th shutout win this season. That's tied for the third most in baseball. The Pirates, 12th shutout loss this season, tied for the second most with the Mets, who have the most at 13. Paul Skenes, tough day. Pirates have lost 13 of his last 16 starts, fourth consecutive start with less than six innings pitched. Skenes threw just 65 pitches. That's his third fewest in an outing this season. His average fastball velocity was 95.7 miles per hour. That is the lowest in a game in his career. SportsCenter All Night, ESPN Radio, getting late in the regular season in the W, Liberty Fever on ESPN Tuesday night. This one had all the vibes going into it. And speaking of going into it, Fever head coach Stephanie White met with the media before the game and addressed some recent criticism.
7: 10 toes down all the time. All the time. They know that. It's a shame that we can't have an opportunity to talk about what great basketball they're playing. Because they the hate, the fear-mongering, the divisiveness, the stuff that's trying to hijack our league will not win. It won't win. We are united. We are connected. We will not be divided. Every day these women put their ass on the line. Every day. When they go low, we go high. Love will win. Grace will win. Humility will win. And kindness will win. I stand by them. I will always stand by them. Everybody else can go to hell.
0: So White with some strong comments there, clearly speaking from the heart. Well, let's talk about the great basketball they are playing. Both the Fever and Liberty are among just four teams in the league averaging more than 90 points per game this season, and both have postseason aspirations. They feature three of the top four scorers in the league. And it was really a matchup of the duos. Liberty have Brianna Stewart and Sabrina Ionescu. Fever have Kelsey Mitchell and Caitlin Clark. And who else to get the scoring started?
8: Pauline Aste, the quickness for New York Liberty, gets the assignment on Caitlin Clark.
3: Clark sheds her, fires, and hits! A silky start for Caitlin Clark.
0: And this was tight in the first quarter. The second looked different, though, as the Fever started pulling away.
3: Clark, again! Caitlin Clark about 30 feet out on that one.
0: And the Fever took a 64-46 lead into the locker room at the break. And the scoring would continue in the second half from, you guessed it.
3: Here's Clark behind the back. Step back. Jumper is silky. 20 points for Caitlin Clark.
0: And New York was able to put together a small rally in the fourth, but it wasn't enough. Fever win it 106-92. The Fever, it's their 15th 100-point game this season. Extends the single-season WNBA record. And check out some of these stats. Kelsey Mitchell, game-high 28 points. 18th 25-point game this season. Fourth most in a season in WNBA history. It was her sixth straight 25-point game. It's tied for the third longest streak in WNBA history. Caitlin Clark, 22 points. Ninth game this season with 20 points and 10 assists. Most in a season in WNBA history. Mitchell and Clark combined 566 points over the last 11 games, most by any duo over an 11-game span in WNBA history. And Aaliyah Boston, 19 points. Clark, Mitchell, and Boston joined ESPN's Holly Rowe after the game.
9: Holly Rowe has a smorgasbord of guests over there, the big three for Indiana.
10: Well, the big three continue to show up and do big things. I want to start with Caitlin because you were hitting shots over 6'11 Honshu, over Brianna Stewart, who has a 7'1 wingspan. How are you getting your range and rhythm early in this game?
11: Well, to be honest, when I have a taller defender, I think it almost maybe helps me. It makes me have a good arch on my shot. Sometimes it's a little more flat when I don't have a tall defender. So, I don't know, maybe it helps me a little bit. But we just played with great pace in the first half. And obviously it helps when you shoot the ball the way we did tonight.
10: Yeah, it was epic. You got into rhythm in the second half. Your three-point shot continues to impress. How did you get in on the three-point party here?
12: I think just taking my shots with confidence. I think in the first half I gave up probably two or three that I probably should have taken. So coming into the second half, I just shot it.
10: All right, we talked about your incredible first half offensively, but I want to give you some props for your defense in the second half. Your footwork, fighting through screens. How were you so aggressive on both ends tonight?
12: Oh, we want them people that can do both things, play both ends of the ball. And I know Steph and BJ gonna make sure that we gonna do it, so I gotta do it.
10: All right, another big win, another 100-point win. How does the rhythm continue to build with this group?
11: I think we just got to keep going. We have another big one at home on Friday, and then we go on a two-week road trip. So take it game by game. Our August is really tough. We play a lot of the top teams in the league, so we're going to see what we're made of, and that's what's going to make you ready for the playoffs.
10: Thank you so much, ladies. Thank you.
12: Thank you.
0: And from there, Caitlin Clark took the podium after the game, where she defended her head coach's pregame comments.
13: I think our world is just like, we love to hate. We love to divide. Like, that's all we want to do. Like, nobody wants to see each other succeed. And I think that's a really painful thing for myself to watch. I feel like we need to do a better job at uplifting each other. And I can assure you there was no way we were losing this game tonight. And I told her that before the game. Like, there was no way we were losing this game for her. And, you know, it's tough. Like, that's my head coach. Like, I hated that our fans booed her before the game. That made me a little sick, to be honest. And you can disagree and this and that, and I get it. It's professional sports. People are going to boo. But, like, at the end of the day, that's our head coach, and we're going to ride for her, and we're always going to have our back, and that's never going to tear our locker room apart. So I just love her, and I feel for her because I know it can be a lot at times, and she does a great job a lot of times blocking it out, but there's other moments where it can get under your skin, and that's just being human, and that's just life. Like, there are tough days and there are tough moments, but just proud of our group. Like, I think we showed, like, what we're all about tonight. Like, we came out, we had fun, we shared the ball, and, you know, we played with joy and a smile on our face, and to be honest, we really just did it for her, and we did it for each other and the girls in our locker room.
0: Fever hosts the Wings on Friday night. Liberty will try to get back on track against the Sparks on Thursday. Mystics aces. Mystics on a 7-game win streak, longest active streak in the WNBA, and one shy a tie in their longest within a season in franchise history. Asia Wilson, Chelsea Gray, and Jackie Young not on the injury report after missing Sunday's game. And we move all the way to the fourth quarter.
14: Quality down the stretch is going to be key for the aces.
15: Decision making will be crucial, and Asia Wilson's feeling it. The recently turned 30-year-old playing like a youngster out there. And a timeout called by Washington.
0: WNBA League pass, and the Aces win this one 86-76. It's the 14th double-digit win for them this season, tied for the most in the WNBA. SportsCenter All Night, ESPN Radio, mid-August. NFL training camps in full swing. Position battles going in all 32 camps. Minnesota named Kyler Murray their starting quarterback on Tuesday, and Vikings head coach Kevin O'Connell spoke after practice about what he's seeing from Murray.
16: There's moments in time where you know there's comfort from Kyler in the scheme. He had some really high completion days where, you know, he was able to show some really, really good understanding of just putting the ball in play, playing with great timing, rhythm. As you continue to look at the body of work through really through those 10 days, you know, what jumped out is what could be.
0: Vikings hoping Murray can get back to form after the injury last season. The ability speaks for itself. Played in 87 games in the NFL, and he's one of three players with 20,000 pass yards and 3,000 rush yards to this point. The other two, Josh Allen and Cam Newton. So some good company. ESPN Vikings reporter Kevin Seifert joined game night with more on the decision, including, this really isn't that surprising.
17: The minute Kyler Murray signed a contract here, I believe it was March 12th. It was basically like the first or second day of free agency. This was pretty much inevitable. You don't sign a Kyler Murray to be a backup. And I think that J.J. McCarthy was the starter here for 10 games last year, played poorly for many of them. And if you wanted J.J. McCarthy to be your starter, you don't go out and sign a Kyler Murray. And if you want Kyler Murray to be your starter, you sign him. And so it was going to be a tremendous upset all along if J.J. McCarthy had been the starter. And so today's news, in a lot of ways, was pretty much inevitable.
0: So that's Murray. What about McCarthy? Could go a couple of ways.

0: leagues for him. Our own Ian Fitzsimmons thinks it might be time for some other franchises to take a long look at the young QB, and he shared this on Amber and Ian.
1: If you're a team that had a high grade on J.J. McCarthy, and now that Kyler Murray's been named the starter, I would be pursuing J.J. McCarthy because he could be the next Baker Mayfield. He could be the next, you know, Sam Darnold. This dude has immense talent.
0: Yes, he does. And we've seen that since he was winning titles back at Michigan. So some wise words there from Ian. Vikings travel to face the Giants in their first preseason game on Saturday, and they open their season week one at home against the Packers. Mariners in the Bronx and much more. That next, SportsCenter All Night continues. 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
14: He's outrageous and usually off base, I might add, but I love him anyways. 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
1: 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Chris Burnett with you here on SportsCenter All Night. How about some basketball in August? Hasn't been that long since the New York Knicks claimed their first NBA championship since 1973.

28 days to be exact. No rest for the weary, though. On Tuesday, the NBA released its opening night slate and its Christmas Day slate. And how about this one? Opening night, we get LeBron James and the 76ers in Madison Square Garden to face the Knicks as they hoist the banner and dish out the rings. And it's not just opening night, to be exact. No rest for the weary, though. On Tuesday, the NBA released its opening night slate and its

0: Cleveland Cavaliers, the city that he's most associated with, where he's from in Akron. LeBron James is by far and away, still in 2026, 23 years after he was drafted, the face of the NBA.
1: And why not? LeBron against New York, against LA, against Cleveland. That's must-see stuff. And what better than to do it in his final go-around? LeBron in New York on opening night, October 20th. Tip-off is 7 p.m. Eastern time. SportsCenter All Night, ESPN Radio. Back to the Diamond. Mariners, Yankees in the Bronx for game one of this series. Yankees have won four straight series against the Mariners. The last time the Mariners won a series against the Stripes was in August of 2022. The Yankees are six games back of the Rays in the AL East, but in control of the top wild card spot in the American League. The Mariners, they've lost four straight games, longest losing streak in the league, and scored two or fewer runs in each game. This is an old-fashioned pitcher's duel through the first five innings, and we pick it up in the seventh. Mariners lead at the time, 1-0.
2: Hit sharply and through for a base hit. Garcia scores. Here comes Chisholm. He'll score. They throw behind the runner at second. Jones is back. It's a big two-run single for Ryan McMahon. And the Yankees lead 2-1.
1: That from Yes Network. Yankees were 1-for-5 with runners in scoring position in this game before that base hit. So same inning. Yankees still at the plate.
2: Ground ball, base hit through the left side. Jones scores. Here comes McMahon. Here's the throw. It's cut off. It's a two-run single by Grisham. And the Yankees lead 4-1.
1: So four move across, and the Yankees need just the bottom half of that inning to get it done, and they win it 4-1. They've now won three of their last four games. All three wins have been comebacks. The Mariners, their fifth straight loss, and they've scored two or fewer runs in five straight games for the first time since 2018. Brewers Padres on the West Coast. Brewers, an MLB best record, 74-45 this season, trying to be the first team to 75 wins in Major League Baseball this year. Milwaukee up five games in the NL Central. Wild card implications in this one. Padres are one game back of the Phillies and the Diamondbacks for the NL wild card spot. And San Diego with a hot start here in the second.
3: Here's the 1-0 pitch. Hit hard in the air, deep to left field. Chirillo's back. He turns to watch. This one gonna go! Luis Ranjifo, his first career grand slam. And it puts the Pods ahead 5-0 here in the second.
1: 97.3 The Fan, and you heard it, first career grand slam, and it came versus his former team. So the Padres with a big lead early, and they would add to it in the fifth.
3: 1-0 the pitch. Campisano swings, hits it in the air, deep to left field, way back. This one, gonna go! Luis Campisano hits the Padres' third home run of the night. It's a two-run blast, and 8-1 here in the fifth.
1: And leave it to San Diego to go after more. Three more runs in the sixth. And the Padres run away with this one, 11-2. The Padres, the 11 runs on 17 hits, both their second most this season. The Padres, their fourth straight win to pull into a three-way tie for the final two wild card spots with the D-backs and the Phillies. And the Brewers, it ties their second largest loss this season. Phillies Cardinals, Phillies one game lead over the Padres for the third NL wild card spot, sent Christopher Sanchez to the bump. He entered having won five straight starts, the longest of his career, and we pick it up in the eighth.
4: One ball, one strike. The pitch on the way. A swing, and there's a fly ball. That's hit well to center field. Back to the track, the wall, it's a gunner! Frere's first Cardinal home run, and that's his fifth this year in the majors. Giving the Cardinals some breathing room at 2-0.
1: 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For Sanchez, it ends that streak of five winning straight starts. Cowboys-Rams joint practice, that's next. SportsCenter All Night continues. It's ESPN Radio.
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1: The Minnesota Vikings named Kyler Murray their starting quarterback on Tuesday, Coach Kevin O'Connell confirmed. It was the expected conclusion to the team's quarterback competition that saw its share of inconsistent practices leading to the decision. Three-time All-Star catcher Adley Rutschman went 1-for-3 and walked twice in his Red Sox debut Tuesday night as Boston lost its fourth straight 5-3 to the Toronto Blue Jays. And the Tampa Bay Rays win their eighth in a row. They defeat the Athletics 12-4.
2: Nick Martinez offers, and a ground ball to first should end it. With it, Valade. He goes to the bag, and Nick Martinez has just his second career complete game and the first for the Rays in more than a year. Six home runs are more than enough. Tampa Bay is 8-0 on the road trip, a resounding 12-4 win over the A's.
1: 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I'm Chris Burnett. Cowboys-Rams hosted a spirited joint practice on Tuesday. Guys finally got a chance to hit another colored jersey after going against their own for a while now. One of the big questions for this was how the Cowboys' O-line might look against one of the NFL's best, maybe the best, in Myles Garrett. That'll have to wait, though. Garrett did not participate, but the question remains, how has Garrett looked so far? Rams cornerback Trent McDuffie joined the Rich Eisen show to share his take on his teammate, and he kept it real.
3: Like the defensive player of the year. I mean, he's an animal. He's a freak. Just his get off alone. He's like 3 yards in the backfield off of one step. Like everything he's shown so far in camp is everything you expect him to do. And I mean, he's just such a cool dude, getting to know him, getting to know how his work ethic and how he's just been able to come into this D-line room and just add to it. You know, like there's really no ego on this team. There's nobody here that's playing this game for themselves. It's all about team first. And he's one of those guys that goes out there and does his job at a high level, but does it in a sense that he wants to make everybody else better. He's not just out there chasing sacks, which is great.
1: So Myles Garrett doing Myles Garrett's thing so far in Los Angeles. It wasn't all good for LA, though. ESPN's Adam Schefter with more on NFL Live regarding another unexpected early exit in practice.
4: Well, you heard Sean McVay say they're not concerned about Myles Garrett. It's just injury management there and being smart and cautious with him. The curious one right now would be Puka Nacua because he did leave the field. Sean McVay was silent about what the injury was, did not comment, and there's been no word from anybody else since that has happened. So, again, nobody knows exactly what that is. Sometimes it means nothing at all. Sometimes it means it's a little something. There has been no update on Puka that we can say to you exactly what the injury is and how long he could miss, if there's any time at all to be missed.
1: So something to monitor there with Nacua. But what about the Cowboys? What's in store for America's team this season? Offense is well covered at this point. Dak's back. Wide receiver room looks good. Early noise is the defense has a chance to be pretty good as well under new defensive coordinator Christian Parker. And that follows last year's trade heard around the world, sending Micah Parsons to Green Bay. Parker's job? Easy to identify. Fix the sacks and the lack of turnovers. Both a Parsons special. But could the Cowboys actually come out ahead here? Is that possible? Mike Golic on ESPN Radio's The Golics.
5: At this point, no, Mike, and I'll tell you why. Listen, the defense obviously was bad last year. What were they? They were last in passing yards given up, 23rd in rushed, last in points given up. So you think of the new players they got, Kenny Clark in the Micah trade, Quinnen Williams, Rashawn Gary. None of those players have had double-digit sacks in their careers. None. And Rashawn Gary, who was brought in to sack the quarterback, did not get one sack after Micah Parsons got hurt in Green Bay. He got all his sacks while Micah was on the field. So this is a team that had 35 sacks last year, that was 25th in the NFL. I don't know if they solve that, Mike.
1: Maybe they do. Maybe they don't. Golic with his take there. Well, here's Chris Canty on Unsportsmanlike with his.
6: I feel like the Dallas Cowboys have positioned themselves to win the Michael Parsons trade. Quinnen Williams was one of the big acquisitions with the capital that Jerry Jones got when he dealt Michael on the eve of last season. He traded for Quinnen Williams at the deadline when the Jets had a fire sale, and you saw that that Dallas Cowboys defense took a leap in terms of improvement. And so I think they see him as a foundational piece, a building block for what Christian Parker, their new defensive coordinator, wants to do. They got a lot more big bodies up front, which is philosophically a shift from what the Dallas Cowboys have been for the better part of the 2020s. And so when you have a player like Quinnen Williams that can be as disruptive in the run game and the pass game as he does, it makes life easier for everybody on that unit.
1: That it does. Luckily, we won't have to wait long now to find out. Cowboys at the Giants week one, Super Bowl favorite Rams, they'll host the 49ers. Let's head to sunny Florida. Reigning AFC South champs, the Jacksonville Jaguars, home to second-year head coach Liam Cohen and star quarterback Trevor Lawrence. The Jags finished an impressive 13-4 in Cohen's first season at the helm, en route to winning the division. The loss to the Bills in the wild card round in the playoffs, that wasn't good enough, though. Mike Golic Jr. weighed in Tuesday with his take on the Golics and the Jags' lofty expectations.
7: Coming out of college,
5: yeah,
7: one of the best players that you've ever seen at that position. What he did at Clemson was otherworldly. And what he did the back half of last season, again, the stats that Mina provided. Third in EPA per dropback in the second half of the season. Fifth in QBR. Fifth in success rate. Tied for first in explosive play rate. Like, once Jacoby Myers came into the lineup, him, Brian Thomas Jr., Parker Washington, that group started to do the things you believe they're capable of. And you hear good things about Brian Thomas Jr., who's a guy they need to continue to take the top off defenses. I want to believe, I maybe stop short of the belief that Mina and Ben have, but I do believe that Liam Cohen in particular, like we've seen from him at pretty much every spot he's been at, is best positioned to get that out of him.
1: So Lawrence has the weapons on the offense. Brian Thomas Jr. needs to be a threat all season, as Golic said there. Then there's two-way star Travis Hunter. Head coach Liam Cohen with his thoughts on Hunter's camp so far.
8: I mean, the play they made the other day, and Trevor scrambled and threw it in the middle. The play was dead; he was sacked, but Travis just came out of nowhere and makes the play. Right? Like I can't coach it, and so I think the length, the anticipation on defense, we got him today on the one. But like, you know, when you have length and anticipation and have a good feel for routes, I think that you know, the playmaking, getting your hands on balls, or just denying the ball with good coverage, like that's a win in itself that I think it goes a little bit unnoticed from corners. Is like, yeah, when they don't get a lot of work, it's probably because they're doing their job and doing it at a high level. So I've been pleased with them.
1: All right, so length, anticipation, feel for the game, sounds like an all-pro. Certainly something to be pleased with. ESPN Analytics gives the Jags the second best chance to win the division behind Houston and a 50-50 shot to make the playoffs. So let's go north, way up north to the border to check in on Buffalo. New stadium, new feel, same QB though, and same pressure. Bills get past the wild card round in the playoffs last year with that win over Jacksonville, but like the Jags, that wasn't good enough. Bills have to make the playoffs and Allen has to perform this season, and the pressure, it's a privilege. Well, Buffalo is privileged, and our Dan Graziano on GetUp has more.
9: The coach that was there for 9 years and took them to the playoffs 8 times in 9 years, after 17 years when they didn't go at all before he got there, went to the second round last year, lost in overtime, and got fired. Now, if you're not under pressure to follow that, I don't know who is. And I mean, to me, the Buffalo Bills organization has said to the locker room, to anybody who's listening, second round of the playoffs not good enough anymore. We need to elevate. And they're saying that Joe Brady is the guy that can elevate them beyond where Sean McDermott did. I think it's a big risk that they're taking, but it does put a lot of pressure on Joe Brady. As much fun as Josh wants to have, and I'm sure they're having fun in camp, when it comes time to December and January, they're under a lot of pressure to perform.
1: Well, the Bills are used to the microscope, and they'll be under it once again. Allen for sure. Be quite a scene for Buffalo's first game at Highmark Stadium. Thursday night of week two, they'll host the Lions. Back to the southeast, this time to Hotlanta. QB Tua Tagovailoa appears to be settling into the Falcons' offense. Tua recently admitted it was taking some time to transition from the Dolphins system, and he spoke after practice on Tuesday with more.
10: with the walkthroughs and being able to, I guess, get my feet under myself from the first couple days of missing training camp, feeling comfortable with the system, but it's a day in and day out kind of thing where I got to continue to study it. There's some things that, you know, terminology wise that we had in Miami that we have here that I still got to get out. And so those are the things that I'm working through.
1: Sounds normal. New system. Take some reps. The QB battle continues, but in the event it is Tua, Falcons need him to reach his potential if they're going to make a run of any kind this season. Atlanta was 14th in the league in total offense a year ago, and they're hoping this year's QB can make a difference. Chris Burnett with you here on SportsCenter All Night. Back to baseball. Royals-Dodgers wrapped up just a bit ago. Last night it was Tarek Skubal making his home debut for L.A. Tonight, Blake Snell comes off the IL. The two-time Cy Young winner gets just his second start on the mound this season, his first since May 9th. He opened the season on the IL as well. The Royals, way back in the wild card race and even further back in the division. We'll pick this one up in the fifth.
11: Here comes the 0-2. Swung on and missed. He struck him out. Elevated the fastball. And Isbell down on strikes for the second time. 10 strikeouts for Blake Snell.
1: AM 570 LA Sports, and this one needed extras. We'll move ahead to the 10th with the score knotted at 4 runs apiece.
11: 2-2 pitch to Muncy from Lucas Irsay. Swings and this ball game is over. Line drive right center field, base hit, Dodgers win it 5-4 and a walk-off hit. Sixth time this year, the Dodgers have walked it off.
1: And there you have it. They walk it off. It's the 5-4 win, and that wraps it up in L.A. Cubs Nationals. Cubs, they're doing pretty good. Won 6 of their last 7. Second in the NL Central. Currently occupy the first spot in the NL wildcard race. And they've won 8 straight road series. Last time they won 9 straight, 1912. Yes, historical context on that would be the same year the Titanic sank. So it's been a while. The Nationals have won 3 straight games after going 1-8 in their previous 9. And in the 6th, it's the Cubs at the plate.
12: The pitch. He swings, hits one in the air. Deep left, racing back Pinckney. He looks up. It's gone! Line drive, home run to left for Alex Bregman, his 13th. And the Cubs add some insurance. It's now 7-4 over the Nationals here in the 6th.
1: That Cubs radio network there, 30th multi-hit game this season for him. He had 29 all last season with the Red Sox, and the Cubs go on to win it 8-6. They've won 7 of their last 8 games and 4 straight wins in road series openers. C.J. Abrams for Washington tied for the most RBI at 91 in a season by a primary shortstop in Nationals history, that with Ian Desmond from 2014. Mets Braves. It was bad for the Mets for a lot of the season. Lately, been better, 6-1 in their last 7. Unfortunately, the climb to the postseason is steep, and the Mets, they just need wins, and a bunch of them. The Braves remain in control of their own destiny, first in the NL East, but just 4-7 against the Mets this season. They're 21-6 against the rest of the NL East combined. This one was 0-0 until the 5th, when Atlanta got on the board, and the Braves enter the 8th up 2-0.
13: Craig Baldwin, average lead at first base. McDermott, Friday brings the 2-1 pitch, and that's crushed to deep right. Here comes the second hit of the game. That is knocked out by Olsen. Into the chop house, it's a 2-run home run, and the Braves have a 4-0 lead in the 8th.
1: 680, the Fan, 4th career, 35 home run season for Olsen, and you can put a bow on that one. Braves win 4-0. They've won 10 of their last 11 home games, best home game record in the span since July 22nd. And the Mets, their 13th shutout loss this season, most in baseball. Guardians Tigers battle for a wild card spot here in the American League. Tigers 1.5 back of that final spot. The Guardians 2 games back. Guardians haven't lost to the Tigers yet this season. They've played 6 times. The Tigers grabbed an early 1-0 lead here, but Cleveland got it right back to keep it tied at 1. And we enter the bottom of the 7th. Tigers are up 4-3.
14: Line drive, base hit into center for McGonigal. McKinstry crosses home plate. Tigers playing a little small ball. And then Kevin McGonigal delivers again, 3rd RBI of the night. 6-2 Tigers.
1: 97.1 the ticket. McGonigal tied a career-high 3 RBI. hitting 409 in the last five games. Cleveland scored two in the remaining frames, but Detroit, they get the win 6-4. The Tigers snap a six-game losing streak against the Guardians, and they've won three straight and eight of their last 10. The Guardians, they've lost three straight and six of their last seven. Orioles Twins, another tight battle right now in the AL wildcard race. Orioles are three games back. Twins, they're just 1.5 out of the final wildcard spot in the second.
15: This is crushed. Deep center field. This one's way back there, and that will make it to the bullpen. Oh, what a shot over the bullpen from Christian Encarnacion Strand. 5-1 Baltimore. That must have gone 450 feet.
1: WBAL, and that, in fact, was in the third inning. All the scoring here in the early innings. The Twins got one back, but Baltimore wins it 5-2. Pete Alonso, 3-for-4 with a home run, three home runs over his last three games, and the Twins have now lost three of their last four games. We're half a game back of the third wild card spot prior to that skid. More in the W and the Diamond when SportsCenter All Night continues. 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
18: Sophistication, class, restraint, dignity. 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
28: Swung on by Matt Olson. A deep shot to right center field. Headed way back.
0: Matt Olson and the NL East leading Braves welcome Nolan Arenado and the Arizona Diamondbacks, who are in the thick of the wild card race.
28: Gone, Nolan Arenado.
0: The Diamondbacks at the Braves. 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
2: 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Are you not entertained?
0: Number five.
1: The Cubs won in Washington tonight, and Alex Bregman's home run in the seventh put them up by three. The Cubs radio network has the call.
3: The pitch. He swings, hits one in the air. Deep left, racing back Pinckney. He looks up. It's gone! Line drive, home run to left for Alex Bregman, his 13th. And the Cubs add some insurance. It's now 7-4 over the Nationals here in the sixth.
0: Number four.
1: Blue Jays have taken the first two games in their series with the Red Sox, and Miles Straw's double gave them the insurance they needed in the eighth. Sportsnet 590 The Fan has the call.
4: 0-2. Strunk's on a line deep left field. Fair ball into the corner. Around third, Smith, he'll score. Jimenez meets the stop sign at third. RBI double, Miles Straw, and the Blue Jays get the add-on run. 5-3 in the bottom of the eighth inning.
0: Number three.
1: The Cardinals beat the Phillies, and Everson Pereira had a great catch in the fifth. The Cardinals radio network has the call.
5: There's a ball that's hit in the air. Center field hit well. Pereira back to the wall. He jumps, and Pereira made the play against the wall. Out by the Bet365 sign, and he was pumped after making that one and taking a seat on the warning track.

0: number two.
1: The Padres got off to a fast start against the Brewers thanks to a grand slam in the second. 97.3, the Fan has the call.
2: Here's the 1-0 pitch, hit hard in the air, deep to left field. Chirrios back, he turns to watch. This one gonna go! Luis Ranjifo, his first career grand slam, and it puts the Pods ahead 5-0 here in the second.
0: Number one.
1: In Miami, the Pirates lost to the Marlins but did have the play of the night as Brian Reynolds robbed Griffin Conine of a two-run homer. 93.7, the Fan has the call.
3: The pitch. Swing, fly ball, blasted out to deep left field. And it will be caught by Reynolds, leaping over the wall. Another home run robbery for Brian Reynolds of the Pirates. How does he do it?
1: And the Marlins win that one 2-0. For the Marlins, it's their 12th shutout win this season, tied for the third most in Major League Baseball. And the Pirates, their 12th shutout loss this year. SportsCenter All Night, ESPN Radio. Back to the W, Mercury Sparks. Mercury's Kelsey Plum ruled out due to a lower leg injury. It would have been the first game for her since being traded. The Sparks, they're allowing over 93 points per game this season, second most by any team. In this one, we will move all the way to the fourth quarter.
4: Despite that slow shooting start for her, scoreless in the first quarter, and that three bounces in from Brochon. She's now continuing her career night. She's got 20.
5: Friendly bounce.
1: That from WNBA League Pass, and the Mercury would win this one 94-87. They are 5-4 in their last nine games after starting the season just 8-18. They have split the season series with the Sparks 2-2, with all four games being won by the road team. The Sparks now 5-11 at home this season. That is tied for the worst in the WNBA with the Storm and is their fourth straight home loss. SportsCenter All Night, ESPN Radio. More at the ballpark. Rangers, Angels. Rangers won five of their last six games, remain a half game behind the Astros for the AL West lead, and we will pick this one up in the bottom of the third.
6: Here's the pitch. That's drilled down the left field side, and that is a fair ball. It's going to take a bounce, hit off the wall. Coming in and scoring is Trout. At second base is Grissom, and the Angels add on. It's now 3-1.
1: 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The Angels win this 3-2. Jock Peterson, seventh leadoff home run this season, and the Angels, four runs or fewer in 16 straight games now. Rockies Diamondbacks. Diamondbacks 19-9 since July 9th. They're seeking their ninth straight home series win against the Rockies.
7: Kyle Karros is going to tie up the ball game if he's got enough. He does. Touch him all time to deep left center field. Kyle Karros with his 10th of the year. First homer for the Rockies. First runs of the series for the Rockies. We're tied at 2.
1: 850 KOA. The Rockies win it 3-2. Corbin Carroll and Ketel Marte both homered in the first inning. First time both players homered in the same game since August 2nd of last season. And the Giants beat the Astros 4-1. We've got more Tampa Bay Rays coming your way when SportsCenter All Night continues. 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
1: Swinging on, drive in the air, deep to center field. Ball came back, turned around, at the wall, looking up, and Junior's gone La Maxima.
0: The Red Sox look to get back on track in Toronto.
2: Adley swings and chops one up the middle, got a chance to shoot through. Backhanded at second, throw to first, not in time. Adley beats it out. He's got his first Red Sox hit.
0: The Vikings go with Kyler Murray as their starting QB.
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0: Plus, Caitlin Clark and the Fever take on the Liberty.
4: Here's Clark behind the back. 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Jumper is silky. 20 points for Caitlin Clark.
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5: Coming up, lucky number 7 in the bag. The Tampa Bay Rays now going for 8 wins in a row against the Athletics. 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Let's take it to the West Coast to get started. Rays Athletics. Rays going for 8 straight. Longest active win streak in baseball. The only team having a better season right now is the Brewers. Rays with the second best record in the league behind Milwaukee. They lead the Yankees by 6 games in the AL East. ESPN Analytics says 76% chance to win the division and be the number one seed in the American League. The A's, tough sledding, man. 25 games under .500. Just two

0: wins in their last 10 and nowhere near the cut line for the wild card. The Rays, they wasted no time getting on the board here in the first.
1: Swinging on, drive in the air, deep to center field. Bolte back, turned around, at the wall, looking up, and Junior's gone. La Maxima for the 35th time. He's now tied for the major league lead in home runs with Yordan Alvarez, and the Rays break out on top early. It's 2-0 Tampa Bay in the first.
0: 620 WDAE, that was now the third player all time with consecutive 35 home run seasons at the age of 23 or younger. So we move ahead to the top of the fourth. Rays lead 3-0.
1: In the Capitals, the ball driven on a line to deep right by Taylor Walls. This is headed way back and gone! Taylor Walls with his first home run this year. And the guy who has the most home runs on the team is the first guy out to greet him, Junior Caminero. It's 5-0 Tampa Bay in the fourth.
0: And don't go too far. We move ahead just two innings. This will sound familiar.
1: There's a ball drilled in the air to deep left off the bat of Taylor Walls. This has a chance to the wall. Gone! Taylor Walls has hit two homers in one game. He didn't have any this year. And the Rays now lead by a score of 7-2.
0: And the Rays, they weren't done yet. They played two in the seventh, three more in the eighth. And Tampa Bay wins this one with ease. 12-4 extends the league's longest win streak to 8 games. For the Rays, 6 home runs ties the franchise record. 10-plus runs in consecutive games within a series since April 8th to 9th, 2023 versus the Athletics. And for Tampa, Nick Martinez, second career complete game, the Athletics, they've now lost 11 of their last 13 games. Red Sox, Blue Jays. Red Sox are 8 games back from the Rays for the AL East lead. They're 2 games back from the Yankees for the first AL wildcard spot. And June 24th, the inflection point for Boston's season. They were 15.5 back and way below the cut line for the wildcard. ESPN Analytics now gives them a 95% chance to make the playoffs. However, they're on a 3-game losing streak coming into this after the previous 9-game win streak. Big story tonight, though, newly acquired catcher Adley Rutschman making his Sox debut. Rutschman came over from the Orioles at the trade deadline, and he's in to face the Blue Jays. Toronto, they're 3.5 back from the Rangers for the third and final AL wildcard spot. It did not take Rutschman long to get going tonight in the third.
2: 3-2. Massa runs again from first. We see sets at the belt. He throws, and Adley swings and chops one up the middle. Got a chance to shoot through. Backhanded at second. Throw to first. Not in time. Adley beats it out. He's got his first Red Sox hit. An infield single to second base on a bouncer. And the Red Sox keep it going with two on and two out.
0: 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So Rutschman officially on the stat sheet for Boston. And this one was back and forth the rest of the way. We jump to the eighth. Blue Jays lead 4-3.
3: 0-2. Strunk's on a line deep left field. Fair ball into the corner. Around third, Smith, he'll score. Jimenez meets the stop sign at third. RBI double Miles Straw. And the Blue Jays get the add-on run. 5-3 in the bottom of the eighth inning.
0: Sportsnet 590 The Fan. And that would be enough. Blue Jays grab the win here 5-3. They improved to 8-3 versus the Red Sox this season, just 9-15 versus all other AL East opponents. The Red Sox, fourth straight loss now, tied for the second longest losing streak this season. Adley Rutschman, he's the first Red Sox player to reach base safely 3 times in their team debut since Justin Turner did so back on March 30th, 2023. Pirates Marlins in Miami. Paul Skeens on the hill for Pittsburgh. Tough sledding for the All-Star, though. Pirates have lost 12 of his last 15 starts. Skeens, he now has a 5.2 ERA over that span. His worst ERA over any 15-game span of his career. Pirates sit 6 games back of the Phillies for the third wild card spot in the National League. So, a chance. They need to stack some dubs, though. Marlins 3.5 back of the Phillies for that final wild card spot. We enter the bottom of the third, no score, and the Marlins at the plate.
4: in 12 years. Esteri Ruiz, high fly ball, deep to left field. Back onto the warning track goes Reynolds, looking up, it's gone. Esteri Ruiz tees off on Paul Skenes.
5: Forget about it.
4: His sixth home run of the season. There will be no shutout. The Marlins lead 1-0.
0: 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Stayed that way for two more innings. Bottom of the fifth, Miami again at the dish.
6: Now the pitch. Swing, fly ball, blasted out to deep left field. And it will be caught by Reynolds, leaping over the wall. Another home run robbery for Brian Reynolds of the Pirates. How does he do it?
0: Sports Radio 93.7, The Fan. Marlins would get another, and that second run turned into insurance. They get the win 2-0. The Marlins, it's their 12th shutout win this season. That's tied for the third most in baseball. The Pirates, 12th shutout loss this season, tied for the second most with the Mets, who have the most at 13. Paul Skenes, tough day. Pirates have lost 13 of his last 16 starts, fourth consecutive start with less than six innings pitched. Skenes threw just 65 pitches. That's his third fewest in an outing this season. His average fastball velocity was 95.7 miles per hour. That is the lowest in a game in his career. SportsCenter All Night, ESPN Radio, getting late in the regular season in the W, Liberty Fever on ESPN Tuesday night. This one had all the vibes going into it. And speaking of going into it, Fever head coach Stephanie White met with the media before the game and addressed some recent criticism.
7: 10 toes down all the time. All the time. They know that. It's a shame that we can't have an opportunity to talk about what great basketball they're playing. Because they are playing. The hate, the fear-mongering, the divisiveness, the stuff that's trying to hijack our league will not win. It won't win. We are united. We are connected. We will not be divided. Every day these women put their ass on the line. Every day. When they go low, we go high. Love will win. Grace will win. Humility will win. And kindness will win. I stand by them. I will always stand by them. Everybody else can go to hell.
0: So White with some strong comments there, clearly speaking from the heart. Let's talk about the great basketball they are playing. Both the Fever and Liberty are among just four teams in the league averaging more than 90 points per game this season, and both have postseason aspirations. They feature three of the top four scorers in the league, and it was really a matchup of the duos. Liberty have Brianna Stewart and Sabrina Ionescu. Fever have Kelsey Mitchell and Caitlin Clark. And who else to get the scoring started?
8: Pauline Este, the quickness from New York Liberty, gets the assignment on Caitlin Clark.
9: Clark sheds her, fires, and hits! A silky start for Caitlin Clark.
0: And this was tight in the first quarter. The second looked different, though, as the Fever started pulling away.
9: Clark, again! Caitlin Clark, about 30 feet out on that one.
0: And the Fever took a 64-46 lead into the locker room at the break. And the scoring would continue in the second half from, you guessed it.
9: Here's Clark behind the back. Step back. Jumper is silky. 20 points for Caitlin Clark.
0: And New York was able to put together a small rally in the fourth, but it wasn't enough. Fever win it 106-92. The Fever, it's their 15th 100-point game this season. Extends the single-season WNBA record. And check out some of these stats. Kelsey Mitchell, game-high 28 points. 18th 25-point game this season. Fourth most in the season in WNBA history. It was her sixth straight 25-point game. It's tied for the third longest streak in WNBA history. Caitlin Clark, 22 points. Ninth game this season with 20 points and 10 assists. Most in a season in WNBA history. Mitchell and Clark combined 566 points over the last 11 games, most by any duo over an 11-game span in WNBA history. And Aaliyah Boston, 19 points. Clark, Mitchell, and Boston joined ESPN's Holly Rowe after the game.
9: Holly Rowe has a smorgasbord of guests over there, the big three for Indiana.
10: Well, the big three continue to show up and do big things. I want to start with Caitlin because you were hitting shots over 6'11 Honshu, over Brianna Stewart, who has a 7'1 wingspan. How were you getting your range and rhythm early in this game?
11: Well, to be honest, when I have a taller defender, I think it almost maybe helps me. It makes me have a good arch on my shot. Sometimes it's a little more flat when I don't have a tall defender. So, I don't know, maybe it helps me a little bit. But we just played with great pace in the first half. And obviously it helps when you shoot the ball the way we did tonight.
10: Yeah, it was epic. You got into rhythm in the second half. Your three-point shot continues to impress. How did you get in on the three-point party here?
12: I think just taking my shots with confidence. I think in the first half I gave up probably two or three that I probably should have taken. So coming into the second half, I just shot it.
10: All right, we talked about your incredible first half offensively, but I want to give you some props for your defense in the second half, your footwork, fighting through screens. How were you so aggressive on both ends tonight?
12: We want people that can do both things, play both ends of the ball, and I know Steph and BJ are going to make sure that we're going to do it, so I got to do it.
10: All right, another big win, another 100-point win. How does the rhythm continue to build with this group?
11: I think we just got to keep going. We have another big one at home on Friday, and then we go on a two-week road trip. So take it game by game. Our August is really tough. We play a lot of the top teams in the league, so we're going to see what we're made of, and that's what's going to make you ready for the playoffs.
10: Thank you so much, ladies. Thank you.
12: Thank you.
0: And from there, Caitlin Clark took the podium after the game, where she defended her head coach's pregame comments.
13: I think our world is just like, we love to hate. We love to divide. Like, that's all we want to do. Like, nobody wants to see each other succeed. And I think that's a really painful thing for myself to watch. I feel like we need to do a better job at uplifting each other. And I can assure you there was no way we were losing this game tonight. And I told her that before the game. Like, there was no way we were losing this game for her. And, you know, it's tough. Like, that's my head coach. Like, I hated that our fans booed her before the game. That made me a little sick, to be honest. And you can disagree and this and that, and I get it. It's professional sports. People are going to boo. But, like, at the end of the day, that's our head coach, and we're going to ride for her, and we're always going to have our back, and it's never going to tear our locker room apart. So I just love her, and I feel for her because I know it can be a lot at times, and she does a great job a lot of times blocking it out. But there's other moments where it can get under your skin, and that's just being human, and that's just life. Like, there are tough days, and there are tough moments, but just proud of our group. Like, I think we showed, like, what we're all about tonight. Like, we came out, we had fun, we shared the ball, and, you know, we played with joy and a smile on our face. And to be honest, we really just did it for her, and we did it for each other and the girls in our locker room.
0: Fever host the Wings on Friday night. Liberty will try to get back on track against the Sparks on Thursday. Mystics aces. Mystics on a 7-game win streak, longest active streak in the WNBA, and one shy a tie in their longest within a season in franchise history. Asia Wilson, Chelsea Gray, and Jackie Young not on the injury report after missing Sunday's game. And we move all the way to the fourth quarter.
14: Quality down the stretch is going to be key for the aces.
15: Decision making will be crucial, and Asia Wilson's feeling it. The recently turned 30-year-old playing like a youngster out there. And a timeout called by Washington.
0: WNBA League pass, and the Aces win this one 86-76. It's the 14th double-digit win for them this season, tied for the most in the WNBA. SportsCenter All Night, ESPN Radio, mid-August. NFL training camps in full swing. Position battles going in all 32 camps. Minnesota named Kyler Murray their starting quarterback on Tuesday, and Vikings head coach Kevin O'Connell spoke after practice about what he's seen from Murray.
16: There's moments in time where you know there's comfort from Kyler in the scheme. He had some really high completion days where, you know, he was able to show some really, really good understanding of just putting the ball in play, playing with great timing, rhythm. As you continue to look at the body of work through really through those 10 days, you know, what jumped out is what could be.
0: Vikings hoping Murray can get back to form after the injury last season. The ability speaks for itself. Played in 87 games in the NFL, and he's one of three players with 20,000 pass yards and 3,000 rush yards to this point. The other two, Josh Allen and Cam Newton. So some good company. ESPN Vikings reporter Kevin Seifert joined game night with more on the decision, including, this really isn't that surprising.
17: The minute Kyler Murray signed a contract here, I believe it was March 12th. It was basically like the first or second day of free agency. This was pretty much inevitable. You don't sign a Kyler Murray to be a backup. And I think that J.J. McCarthy was the starter here for 10 games last year, played poorly for many of them. And if you wanted J.J. McCarthy to be your starter, you don't go out and sign a Kyler Murray. And if you want Kyler Murray to be your starter, you sign him. And so it was going to be a tremendous upset all along if J.J. McCarthy had been the starter. And so today's news in a lot of ways was pretty much inevitable.
0: So that's Murray. What about McCarthy? Could go a couple of ways for him. Our own Ian Fitzsimmons thinks it might be time for some other franchises to take a long look at the young QB, and he shared this on Amber and Ian.
18: If you're a team that had a high grade on J.J. McCarthy, and now that Kyler Murray's been named the starter, I would be pursuing J.J. McCarthy because he could be the next Baker Mayfield. He could be the next, you know, Sam Darnold. This dude has immense talent.
0: Yes, he does. And we've seen that since he was winning titles back at Michigan. So some wise words there from Ian. Vikings travel to face the Giants in their first preseason game on Saturday, and they open their season week one at home against the Packers. Mariners in the Bronx and much more. That next. SportsCenter All Night continues. It's ESPN Radio.
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1: 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Chris Burnett with you here on SportsCenter All Night. How about some basketball in August? Hasn't been that long since the New York Knicks claimed their first NBA championship since 1973. 58 days to be exact. No rest for the weary, though. On Tuesday, the NBA released its opening night slate and its Christmas Day slate. And how about this one? Opening night, we get LeBron James and the 76ers in Madison Square Garden to face the Knicks as they hoist the banner and dish out the rings. And it's not just opening night either. The league appears to have sent a message. LeBron, it's still his league. Evan Cohen on Unsportsmanlike.
2: As much as we could all sit here and rightfully praise Victor Wembanyama's insane success this early in his night in that prime slot game against the Knicks ring ceremony. He's on Christmas against the team he just left. And the first week of our games on ABC ESPN, who was his first home game against? The

0: August of 2022. The Yankees are 6 games back of the Rays in the AL East, but in control of the top wild card spot in the American League. The Mariners, they've lost 4 straight games, longest losing streak in the league, and scored 2 or fewer runs in each game. This is an old-fashioned pitcher's duel through the first 5 innings, and we pick it up in the 7th. Mariners lead at the time, 1-0.
1: Hit sharply and through for a base hit. Garcia scores. Here comes Chisholm. He'll score. They throw behind the runner at second. Jones is back. It's a big 2-run single for Ryan McMahon. And the Yankees lead 2-1.
0: That from Yes Network. Yankees were 1-for-5 with runners in scoring position in this game before that base hit. So same inning. Yankees still at the plate.
1: Ground ball, base hit through the left side. Jones scores. Here comes McMahon. Here's the throw. It's cut off. It's a 2-run single by Grisham. And the Yankees lead 4-1.
0: So 4 move across, and the Yankees need just the bottom half of that inning to get it done, and they win it 4-1. They've now won 3 of their last 4 games. All 3 wins have been comebacks. The Mariners, their 5th straight loss, and they've scored 2 or fewer runs in 5 straight games for the first time since 2018. Brewers Padres on the West Coast. Brewers, an MLB best record, 74-45 this season, trying to be the first team to 75 wins in Major League Baseball this year. Milwaukee up 5 games in the NL Central. Wild card implications in this one. Padres are 1 game back of the Phillies and the Diamondbacks for the NL wild card spot. And San Diego with a hot start here in the 2nd.
2: Here's the 1-0 pitch. Hit hard in the air. Deep to left field. Chirillo's back. He turns to watch. This one gonna go! Luis Ranjifo! His first career grand slam! And it puts the Pods ahead 5-0 here in the 2nd.
0: 97.3 The Fan, and you heard it, first career grand slam, and it came versus his former team. So the Padres with a big lead early, and they would add to it in the 5th.
2: 1-0 the pitch. Campesano swings, hits it in the air, deep to left field, way back. This one, gonna go! Luis Campesano hits the Padres' 3rd home run of the night. It's a 2-run blast, and 8-1 here in the 5th.
0: And leave it to San Diego to go after more. 3 more runs in the 6th. And the Padres run away with this one, 11-2. The Padres, the 11 runs on 17 hits, both their 2nd most this season. The Padres, their 4th straight win to pull into a 3-way tie for the final 2 wild card spots with the D-backs and the Phillies. And the Brewers, it ties their 2nd largest loss this season. Phillies Cardinals, Phillies 1 game lead over the Padres for the 3rd NL wild card spot, sent Christopher Sanchez to the bump. He entered having won 5 straight starts, the longest of his career, and we pick it up in the 8th.
3: 1-1. The pitch on the way. A swing, and there's a fly ball. That's hit well to center field. Back to the track, the wall, it's a gunner! Frere's first Cardinal home run, and that's his 5th this year in the majors. Giving the Cardinals some breathing room at 2-0.
0: Cardinals Radio Network, and you heard it there, his first home run in a Cardinals uni, and despite Sanchez's night, the Cards blank the Phillies 2-0. For Sanchez, it ends that streak of 5 winning straight starts. Cowboys-Rams joint practice, that's next. SportsCenter All Night continues. It's ESPN Radio.
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1: The Minnesota Vikings named Kyler Murray their starting quarterback on Tuesday, Coach Kevin O'Connell confirmed. It was the expected conclusion to the team's quarterback competition that saw its share of inconsistent practices leading to the decision. Three-time All-Star catcher Adley Rutschman went 1-for-3 and walked twice in his Red Sox debut Tuesday night as Boston lost its fourth straight 5-3 to the Toronto Blue Jays. And the Tampa Bay Rays win their eighth in a row. They defeat the Athletics 12-4.
2: Nick Martinez offers, and a ground ball to first should end it. With it, Valade. He goes to the bag, and Nick Martinez has just his second career complete game and the first for the Rays in more than a year. Six home runs are more than enough. Tampa Bay has 8-0 on the road trip, a resounding 12-4 win over the A's.
1: 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I'm Chris Burnett. Cowboys-Rams hosted a spirited joint practice on Tuesday. Guys finally got a chance to hit another colored jersey after going against their own for a while now. One of the big questions for this was how the Cowboys O-line might look against one of the NFL's best, maybe the best, in Myles Garrett. That'll have to wait, though. Garrett did not participate, but the question remains, how has Garrett looked so far? Rams cornerback Trent McDuffie joined the Rich Eisen show to share his take on his teammate, and he kept it real.
3: Like the defensive player of the year. I mean, he's an animal. He's a freak. Just his get off alone. He's like 3 yards in the backfield off of one step. Like everything he's shown so far in camp is everything you expect him to do. And I mean, he's just such a cool dude, getting to know him, getting to know his work ethic and how he's just been able to come into this D-line room and just add to it. You know, like there's really no ego on this team. There's nobody here that's playing this game for themselves. It's all about team first. And he's one of those guys that goes out there and does his job at a high level, but does it in a sense that he wants to make everybody else better. He's not just out there.

0: and sacks, which is great.
1: So Myles Garrett doing Myles Garrett's thing so far in Los Angeles. It wasn't all good for L.A., though. ESPN's Adam Schefter with more on NFL Live regarding another unexpected early exit in practice.
2: Well, you heard Sean McVay say they're not concerned about Myles Garrett. It's just injury management there and being smart and cautious with him. The curious one right now would be Puka Nacua, because he did leave the field. Sean McVay was silent about what the injury was, did not comment, and there's been no word from anybody else since that has happened. So, again, nobody knows exactly what that is. Sometimes it means nothing at all. Sometimes it means it's a little something. There has been no update on Puka that we can say to you exactly what the injury is and how long he could miss, if there's any time at all to be missed.
1: So something to monitor there with Nacua. But what about the Cowboys? What's in store for America's team this season? Offense is well covered at this point. Dak's back. Wide receiver room looks good. Early noise is the defense has a chance to be pretty good as well under new defensive coordinator Christian Parker. And that follows last year's trade heard around the world, sending Micah Parsons to Green Bay. Parker's job? Easy to identify. Fix the sacks and the lack of turnovers. Both a Parsons special. But could the Cowboys actually come out ahead here? Is that possible? Mike Golic on ESPN Radio is the Golics.
3: At this point, no, Mike, and I'll tell you why. Listen, the defense obviously was bad last year. What were they? They were last in passing yards given up, 23rd in rushed, last in points given up. So you think of the new players they got, Kenny Clark in the Micah trade, Quinnen Williams, Rashawn Gary. None of those players have had double-digit sacks in their careers. None. And Rashawn Gary, who was brought in to sack the quarterback, and did not get one sack after Micah Parsons got hurt in Green Bay. He got all his sacks while Micah was on the field. So this is a team that had 35 sacks last year, that was 25th in the NFL. I don't know if they solved that, Mike.
1: Maybe they do. Maybe they don't. Golic with his take there. Well, here's Chris Canty on Unsportsmanlike with his.
4: I feel like the Dallas Cowboys have positioned themselves to win the Michael Parsons trade. Quinnen Williams was one of the big acquisitions with the capital that Jerry Jones got when he dealt Michael on the eve of last season. He traded for Quinnen Williams at the deadline when the Jets had a fire sale, and you saw that Dallas Cowboys defense took a leap in terms of improvement. And so I think they see him as a foundational piece, a building block for what Christian Parker, their new defensive coordinator, wants to do. They got a lot more big bodies up front, which is philosophically a shift from what the Dallas Cowboys have been for the better part of the 2020s. And so when you have a player like Quinnen Williams that can be as disruptive in the run game and the pass game as he does, it makes life easier for everybody on that unit.
1: That it does. Luckily, we won't have to wait long now to find out. Cowboys at the Giants week one, Super Bowl favorite Rams. They'll host the 49ers. Let's head to sunny Florida. Reigning AFC South champs, the Jacksonville Jaguars, home to second-year head coach Liam Cohen and star quarterback Trevor Lawrence. The Jags finished an impressive 13-4 in Cohen's first season at the helm, en route to winning the division. The loss to the Bills in the wild card round in the playoffs, that wasn't good enough, though. Mike Golic Jr. weighed in Tuesday with his take on the Golics and the Jags' lofty expectations.
5: Coming out of college,
3: yeah,
5: one of the best players that you've ever seen at that position. What he did at Clemson was otherworldly. And what he did the back half of last season, again, the stats that Mina provided. Third in EPA per dropback in the second half of the season. Fifth in QBR. Fifth in success rate. Tied for first in explosive play rate. Like, once Jakobi Meyers came into the lineup, him, Brian Thomas Jr., Parker Washington, that group started to do the things you believe they're capable of. And you hear good things about Brian Thomas Jr., who's a guy they need to continue to take the top off defenses. I want to believe, I maybe stop short of the belief that Mina and Ben have, but I do believe that Liam Cohen in particular, like we've seen from him at pretty much every spot he's been at, is best positioned to get that out of him.
1: So Lawrence has the weapons on the offense. Brian Thomas Jr. needs to be a threat all season, as Golic said there. Then there's two-way star Travis Hunter. Head coach Liam Cohen with his thoughts on Hunter's camp so far.
6: I mean, the play they made the other day, and Trevor scrambled and threw it in the middle. The play was dead. He was sacked. But Travis just came out of nowhere and makes the play. Right? Like, I can't coach it. And so I think the length the anticipation on defense. We got him today on the one, but like, you know, when you have length and anticipation and have a good feel for routes, I think that, you know, the playmaking, getting your hands on balls, or just denying the ball with good coverage, like that's a win in itself that I think it goes a little bit unnoticed from corners is like, yeah, when they don't get a lot of work, it's probably because they're doing their job and doing it at a high level. So I've been pleased with them.
1: All right. So length, anticipation, feel for the game. Sounds like an all-pro. Certainly something to be pleased with. ESPN Analytics gives the Jags the second-best chance to win the division behind Houston and a 50-50 shot to make the playoffs. So let's go north, way up north to the border to check in on Buffalo. New stadium, new feel, same QB, though, and same pressure. Bills get past the wild card round in the playoffs last year with that win over Jacksonville, but like the Jags, that wasn't good enough. Bills have to make the playoffs, and Allen has to perform this season. And the pressure, it's a privilege. Well, Buffalo is privileged, and our Dan Graziano on GetUp has more.
0: The coach that was there for 9 years and took them to the playoffs 8 times in 9 years after 17 years when they didn't go at all before he got there, went to the second round last year, lost in overtime, and got fired. Now, if you're not under pressure to follow that, I don't know who is. And I mean, to me, the Buffalo Bills organization has said to the locker room, to anybody who's listening, second round of the playoffs not good enough anymore. We need to elevate. And they're saying that Joe Brady is the guy that can elevate them beyond where Sean McDermott did. I think it's a big risk that they're taking, but it does put a lot of pressure on Joe Brady. As much fun as Josh wants to have, and I'm sure they're having fun in camp, when it comes time to December and January, they're under a lot of pressure to perform.
1: Well, the Bills are used to the microscope, and they'll be under it once again, Allen for sure. Be quite a scene for Buffalo's first game at Highmark Stadium. Thursday night of Week 2, they'll host the Lions. Back to the southeast, this time to Hotlanta. QB Tua Tagovailoa appears to be settling into the Falcons' offense. Tua recently admitted it was taking some time to transition from the Dolphins system, and he spoke after practice on Tuesday with more.
7: With the walkthroughs and being able to, I guess, get my feet under myself from the first couple days of missing training camp, feeling comfortable with the system, but it's a day in and day out kind of thing where I got to continue to study it. There's some things that, you know, terminology wise that we had in Miami that we have here that I still got to get out. And so those are the things that I'm working through.
1: Sounds normal. New system, take some reps. The QB battle continues, but in the event it is Tua, Falcons need him to reach his potential if they're going to make a run of any kind this season. Atlanta was 14th in the league in total offense a year ago, and they're hoping this year's QB can make a difference. Chris Burnett with you here on SportsCenter All Night. Back to baseball. Royals-Dodgers wrapped up just a bit ago. Last night it was Tarek Skubal making his home debut for L.A. Tonight, Blake Snell comes off the I.L., the two-time Cy Young winner gets just his second start on the mound this season, his first since May 9th. He opened the season on the IL as well. The Royals, way back in the wild card race and even further back in the division. We'll pick this one up in the fifth.
8: Here comes the 0-2. Swung on and missed. He struck him out. Elevated the fastball. And Isbell down on strikes for the second time. 10 strikeouts for Blake Snell.
1: AM 570 LA Sports, and this one needed extras. We'll move ahead to the 10th with the score knotted at 4 runs apiece.
8: 2-2 pitch to Muncy from Lucas Irsay. Swings, and this ball game is over. Line drive, right center field, base hit, Dodgers win it 5-4, and a walk-off hit. Sixth time this year, the Dodgers have walked it off.
1: And there you have it. They walk it off. It's the 5-4 win, and that wraps it up in L.A. Cubs Nationals. Cubs, they're doing pretty good. Won 6 of their last 7. Second in the NL Central. Currently occupy the first spot in the NL wildcard race. And they've won 8 straight road series. Last time they won 9 straight, 1912. Yes, historical context on that would be the same year the Titanic sank. So it's been a while. The Nationals have won 3 straight games after going 1-8 in their previous 9. And in the 6th, it's the Cubs at the plate.
9: The pitch. He swings, hits one in the air. Deep left. Racing back Pinckney. He looks up. It's gone! Line drive, home run to left for Alex Bregman, his 13th. And the Cubs add some insurance. It's now 7-4 over the Nationals here in the 6th.
1: That Cubs Radio Network there, 30th multi-hit game this season for him. He had

0: 29 all last season with the Red Sox, and the Cubs go on to win it 8-6. They've won 7 of their last 8 games and 4 straight wins in road series openers. CJ Abrams for Washington tied for the most RBI at 91 in a season by a primary shortstop in Nationals history, that with Ian Desmond from 2014. Mets Braves, it was bad for the Mets for a lot of the season. Lately, been better, 6-1 in their last 7. Unfortunately, the climb to the postseason is steep, and the Mets, they just need wins, and a bunch of them. The Braves remain in control of their own destiny, first in the NL East, but just 4-7 against the Mets this season. They're 21-6 against the rest of the NL East combined. This one was 0-0 until the 5th, when Atlanta got on the board and the Braves enter the 8th up 2-0.
1: Trey Baldwin, average lead at first base. McDermott, Friday brings the 2-1 pitch, and that's crushed to deep right. Here comes the second hit of the game. That is knocked out by Olsen. Into the chop house, it's a 2-run home run, and the Braves have a 4-0 lead in the 8th.
0: 680, the Fan, fourth career 35 home run season for Olsen, and you can put a bow on that one. Braves win 4-0. They've won 10 of their last 11 home games, best home game record in the span since July 22nd. And the Mets, their 13th shutout loss this season, most in baseball. Guardians Tigers battle for a wild card spot here in the American League. Tigers 1.5 back of that final spot. The Guardians 2 games back. Guardians haven't lost to the Tigers yet this season. They've played 6 times. The Tigers grabbed an early 1-0 lead here, but Cleveland got it right back to keep it tied at 1. And we enter the bottom of the 7th. Tigers are up 4-3.
2: Line drive, base hit into center for McGonigal. McKinstry crosses home plate. Tigers playing a little small ball. And then Kevin McGonigal delivers again, third RBI of the night. 6-2 Tigers.
0: 97.1 the ticket. McGonigal tied a career-high 3 RBI, hitting 409 in the last 5 games. Cleveland scored 2 in the remaining frames, but Detroit, they get the win 6-4. The Tigers snap a 6-game losing streak against the Guardians, and they've won 3 straight and 8 of their last 10. The Guardians, they've lost 3 straight and 6 of their last 7. Orioles Twins, another tight battle right now in the AL wildcard race. Orioles are 3 games back. Twins, they're just 1.5 out of the final wildcard spot. In the 2nd.
3: This is crushed. Deep center field. This one's way back there. And that will make it to the bullpen. Oh, what a shot over the bullpen from Christian Encarnacion Strand. 5-1 Baltimore. That must have gone 450 feet.
0: WBAL, and that, in fact, was in the 3rd inning. All the scoring here in the early innings. The Twins got 1 back, but Baltimore wins it 5-2. Pete Alonso, 3-for-4 with a home run, 3 home runs over his last 3 games, and the Twins have now lost 3 of their last 4 games. We're half a game back of the 3rd wild card spot prior to that skid. More in the W and the Diamond when SportsCenter All Night continues. 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
17: 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A deep shot to right center field. 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
0: Number five.
1: The Cubs won in Washington tonight, and Alex Bregman's home run in the seventh put them up by three. The Cubs radio network has the call.
4: The pitch. He swings, hits one in the air. Deep left, racing back Pinckney. He looks up. It's gone! Line drive, home run to left for Alex Bregman, his 13th. And the Cubs add some insurance. It's now 7-4 over the Nationals here in the sixth.
0: Number four.
1: The Blue Jays have taken the first two games in their series with the Red Sox, and Miles Straw's double gave them the insurance they needed in the eighth. Sportsnet 590 The Fan has the call.
5: 0-2. Strunk on a line deep left field. Fair ball into the corner. Around third, Smith, he'll score. Jimenez meets the stop sign at third. RBI double, Miles Straw. And the Blue Jays get the add-on run. 5-3 in the bottom of the eighth inning.
0: Number three.
1: The Cardinals beat the Phillies, and Everson Pereira had a great catch in the fifth. The Cardinals radio network has the call.
6: Here's a ball that's hit in the air. Center field hit well. Pereira back to the wall. He jumps, and Pereira made the play against the wall. Out by the Bet365 sign, and he was pumped after making that one and taking a seat on the warning track.
0: Number two.
1: Padres got off to a fast start against the Brewers thanks to a grand slam in the second. 97.3, The Fan has the call.
6: Here's the 1-0 pitch, hit hard in the air, deep to left field. Churio's back, he turns to watch. This one gonna go! Luis Ranjifo, his first career grand slam. And it puts the Pods ahead 5-0 here in the second.
0: Number one.
1: In Miami, the Pirates lost to the Marlins but did have the play of the night as Brian Reynolds robbed Griffin Conine of a two-run homer. 93.7, The Fan has the call.
7: The pitch. Swing, fly ball, blasted out.

0: left field. And it will be caught by Reynolds, leaping over the wall. Another home run robbery for Brian Reynolds of the Pirates. How does he do it?
1: And the Marlins win that one 2-0. For the Marlins, it's their 12th shutout win this season, tied for the third most in Major League Baseball. And the Pirates, their 12th shutout loss this year. SportsCenter All Night, ESPN Radio. Back to the W, Mercury Sparks. Mercury's Kelsey Plum ruled out due to a lower leg injury. It would have been the first game for her since being traded. The Sparks, they're allowing over 93 points per game this season, second most by any team. In this one, we will move all the way to the fourth quarter.
2: Despite that slow shooting start for her, scoreless in the first quarter, and that three bounces in from Brochon. She's now continuing her career night. She's got 20 friendly fouls.
1: That from WNBA League Pass, and the Mercury would win this one 94-87. They are 5-4 in their last nine games after starting the season just 8-18. They have split the season series with the Sparks 2-2, with all four games being won by the road team. The Sparks now 5-11 at home this season. That is tied for the worst in the WNBA with the Storm and is their fourth straight home loss. SportsCenter All Night, ESPN Radio. More at the ballpark. Rangers, Angels. Rangers won five of their last six games, remain a half game behind the Astros for the AL West lead, and we will pick this one up in the bottom of the third.
3: Here's the pitch. That's drilled down the left field side, and that is a fair ball. It's going to take a bounce, hit off the wall. Coming in and scoring is Trout. At second base is Grissom, and the Angels add on. It's now 3-1.
1: 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The Angels win this 3-2. Jock Peterson, seventh leadoff home run this season, and the Angels, four runs or fewer in 16 straight games now. Rockies Diamondbacks. Diamondbacks 19-9 since July 9th. They're seeking their ninth straight home series win against the Rockies.
4: Kyle Karros is going to tie up the ball game if he's got enough. He does. Touch him all time to deep left center field. Kyle Karros with his 10th of the year. First homer for the Rockies. First runs of the series for the Rockies. We're tied at 2.
1: 850 KOA. The Rockies win it 3-2. Corbin Carroll and Ketel Marte both homered in the first inning. First time both players homered in the same game since August 2nd of last season. And the Giants beat the Astros 4-1. We've got more Tampa Bay Rays coming your way when SportsCenter All Night continues. It's ESPN Radio.
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0: SportsCenter all night. The Rays try to win their eighth in a row against the A's.
1: Swinging on, drive in the air, deep to center field. 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
0: The Red Sox look to get back on track in Toronto.
2: Adley swings and chops one up the middle, got a chance to shoot through. Backhanded at second, throw to first, not in time. Adley beats it out. He's got his first Red Sox hit.
0: The Vikings go with Kyler Murray as their starting QB.
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0: Plus, Caitlin Clark and the Fever take on the Liberty.
4: Here's Clark behind the back. 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
5: Coming up, lucky number 7 in the bag. The Tampa Bay Rays now going for 8 wins in a row against the Athletics. 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Let's take it to the West Coast to get started. Rays, Athletics, Rays going for 8 straight. Longest active win streak in baseball. The only team having a better season right now is the Brewers. Rays with the second best record in the league behind Milwaukee. They lead the Yankees by 6 games in the AL East. ESPN Analytics says 76% chance to win the division and be the number one seed in the American League. The A's, tough sledding, man. 25 games under 500. Just 2 wins in their last 10 and nowhere near the cut line for the wild card. The Rays, they wasted no time getting on the board here in the first.
1: Swinging on, drive in the air, deep to center field. Volpe back, turned around, at the wall, looking up, and Junior's gone La Maxima for the 35th time. He's now tied for the major league lead in home runs with Yordan Alvarez, and the Rays break out on top early. It's 2-0 Tampa Bay in the first.
5: 620 WDAE, that was now the third player all time with consecutive 35 home run seasons at the age of 23 or younger. So we move ahead to the top of the fourth. Rays lead 3-0.
1: In the Capitals, the ball driven on a line to deep right by Taylor Walls. This is headed way back and gone! Taylor Walls with his first home run this year. And the guy who has the most home runs on the team is the first guy out to greet him, Junior Caminero. It's 5-0 Tampa Bay in the fourth.
5: And don't go too far. We move ahead just 2 innings. This will sound familiar.
1: There's a ball drilled in the air to deep left off the bat of Taylor Walls. This has a chance to the wall. Gone!

0: Taylor Walls has hit two homers in one game. He didn't have any this year. And the Rays now lead by a score of 7-2.
1: And the Rays, they weren't done yet. They played two in the seventh, three more in the eighth, and Tampa Bay wins this one with ease. 12-4 extends the league's longest win streak to 8 games. For the Rays, 6 home runs ties the franchise record. 10-plus runs in consecutive games within a series since April 8th to 9th, 2023 versus the Athletics. And for Tampa, Nick Martinez, second career complete game, the Athletics, they've now lost 11 of their last 13 games. Red Sox, Blue Jays. Red Sox are 8 games back from the Rays for the AL East lead. They're 2 games back from the Yankees for the first AL wildcard spot. And June 24th, the inflection point for Boston's season. They were 15.5 back and way below the cut line for the wild card. ESPN Analytics now gives them a 95% chance to make the playoffs. However, they're on a 3-game losing streak coming into this after the previous 9-game win streak. Big story tonight, though, newly acquired catcher Adley Rutschman making his Sox debut. Rutschman came over from the Orioles at the trade deadline, and he's in to face the Blue Jays. Toronto, they're 3.5 back from the Rangers for the third and final AL wildcard spot. It did not take Rutschman long to get going tonight in the third.
2: 3 balls, 2 strikes. Massa runs again from first as he sets at the belt. He throws, and Adley swings and chops one up the middle. Got a chance to shoot through. Backhanded at second. Throw to first, not in time. Adley beats it out. He's got his first Red Sox hit. An infield single to second base on a bouncer. And the Red Sox keep it going with 2 on and 2 out.
1: 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So Rutschman officially on the stat sheet for Boston. And this one was back and forth the rest of the way. We jump to the eighth. Blue Jays lead 4-3.
3: 0-2. Strunk's on a line deep left field. Fair ball into the corner. Around third, Smith, he'll score. Jimenez meets the stop sign at third. RBI double, Miles Straw. And the Blue Jays get the add-on run. 5-3 in the bottom of the eighth inning.
1: Sportsnet 590 The Fan, and that would be enough. Blue Jays grab the win here 5-3. They improved to 8-3 versus the Red Sox this season, just 9-15 versus all other AL East opponents. The Red Sox, fourth straight loss now, tied for the second longest losing streak this season. Adley Rutschman, he's the first Red Sox player to reach base safely 3 times in their team debut since Justin Turner did so back on March 30th, 2023. Pirates Marlins in Miami. Paul Skeens on the hill for Pittsburgh. Tough sledding for the All-Star, though. Pirates have lost 12 of his last 15 starts. Skeens, he now has a 5.2 ERA over that span, his worst ERA over any 15-game span of his career. Pirates sit 6 games back of the Phillies for the third wild card spot in the National League, so a chance. They need to stack some dubs, though. Marlins 3.5 back of the Phillies for that final wild card spot. We enter the bottom of the third, no score, and the Marlins at the plate.
4: In 12 years, Esteri Ruiz, high fly ball, deep to left field, back under the warning track, goes Reynolds looking up, it's gone. Esteri Ruiz tees off on Paul Skeens.
5: Forget about it.
4: His 6th home run of the season. There will be no shutout. The Marlins lead 1-0.
1: 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Stayed that way for 2 more innings. Bottom of the 5th, Miami again at the dish.
6: Now the pitch. Swing, fly ball, blasted out to deep left field, and it will be caught by Reynolds, leaping over the wall. Another home run robbery for Brian Reynolds of the Pirates. How does he do it?
1: Sports Radio 93.7, The Fan. Marlins would get another, and that second run turned into insurance. They get the win 2-0. The Marlins, it's their 12th shutout win this season. That's tied for the 3rd most in baseball. The Pirates, 12th shutout loss this season, tied for the 2nd most with the Mets, who have the most at 13. Paul Skeens, tough day. Pirates have lost 13 of his last 16 starts, 4th consecutive start with less than 6 innings pitched. Skeens threw just 65 pitches. That's his 3rd fewest in an outing this season. His average fastball velocity was 95.7 miles per hour. That is the lowest in a game in his career. SportsCenter All Night, ESPN Radio, getting late in the regular season in the W, Liberty Fever on ESPN Tuesday night. This one had all the vibes going into it. And speaking of going into it, Fever head coach Stephanie White met with the media before the game and addressed some recent criticism.
7: 10 toes down all the time. All the time. They know that. It's a shame that we can't have an opportunity to talk about what great basketball they're playing. Because they are playing. The hate, the fear-mongering, the divisiveness, the stuff that's trying to hijack our league will not win. It won't win. We are united. We are connected. We will not be divided. Every day these women put their ass on the line. Every day. When they go low, we go high. Love will win. Grace will win. Humility will win. And kindness will win. I stand by them. I will always stand by them. Everybody else can go to hell.
1: So White with some strong comments there, clearly speaking from the heart. Let's talk about the great basketball they are playing. Both the Fever and Liberty are among just four teams in the league averaging more than 90 points per game this season, and both have postseason aspirations. They feature three of the top four scorers in the league, and it was really a matchup of the duos. Liberty have Brianna Stewart and Sabrina Ionescu. Fever have Kelsey Mitchell and Caitlin Clark. And who else to get the scoring started?
8: Pauline Este, the quickness for New York Liberty, gets the assignment on Caitlin Clark.
9: Clark sheds her, fires, and hits! A silky start for Caitlin Clark.
1: And this was tight in the first quarter. The second looked different, though, as the Fever started pulling away.
9: Clark, again! Caitlin Clark, about 30 feet out on that one.
1: And the Fever took a 64-46 lead into the locker room at the break. And the scoring would continue in the second half from, you guessed it.
9: Here's Clark behind the back. Step back. Jumper is silky. 20 points for Caitlin Clark.
1: And New York was able to put together a small rally in the fourth, but it wasn't enough. Fever win it 106-92. The Fever, it's their 15th 100-point game this season. Extends the single-season WNBA record. And check out some of these stats. Kelsey Mitchell, game-high 28 points. 18th 25-point game this season. Fourth most in a season in WNBA history. It was her sixth straight 25-point game. It's tied for the third longest streak in WNBA history. Caitlin Clark, 22 points. Ninth game this season with 20 points and 10 assists. Most in a season in WNBA history. Mitchell and Clark combined 566 points over the last 11 games, most by any duo over an 11-game span in WNBA history. And Aaliyah Boston, 19 points. Clark, Mitchell, and Boston joined ESPN's Holly Rowe after the game.
9: Holly Rowe has a smorgasbord of guests over there, the big three for Indiana.
10: Well, the big three continue to show up and do big things. I want to start with Caitlin because you were hitting shots over 6'11 Honshu, over Brianna Stewart, who has a 7'1 wingspan. How were you getting your range and rhythm early in this game?
11: Well, to be honest, when I have a taller defender, I think it almost maybe helps me. It makes me have a good arch on my shot. Sometimes it's a little more flat when I don't have a tall defender. So, I don't know, maybe it helps me a little bit. But we just played with great pace in the first half. And obviously, it helps when you shoot the ball the way we did tonight.
10: Yeah, it was epic. You got into rhythm in the second half. Your three-point shot continues to impress. How did you get in on the three-point party here?
11: I think just taking my shots with confidence. I think in the first half, I gave up probably two or three that I probably should have taken. So coming into the second half, I just shot it.
10: All right, we talked about your incredible first half offensively, but I want to give you some props for your defense in the second half, your footwork, fighting through screens. How were you so aggressive on both ends tonight?
11: We want them people that can do both things, play both ends of the ball, and I know Steph and BJ are going to make sure that we're going to do it, so I got to do it.
10: All right, another big win, another 100-point win. How does the rhythm continue to build with this group?
11: I think we just got to keep going. We have another big one at home on Friday, and then we go on a two-week road trip. So take it game by game. Our August is really tough. We play a lot of the top teams in the league, so we're going to see what we're made of, and that's what's going to make you ready for the playoffs.
10: Thank you so much, ladies. Thank you.
11: Thank you.
1: And from there, Caitlin Clark took the podium after the game, where she defended her head coach's pregame comments.
12: I think our world is just like, we love to hate. We love to divide. Like, that's all we want to do. Like, nobody wants to see each other succeed. And I think that's a really painful thing for myself to watch. I feel like we need to do a better job at uplifting each other. And I can assure you there was no way we were losing this game tonight. And I told her that before the game. Like, there was no way we were losing this game for her. And, you know, it's tough. Like, that's my head coach. Like, I hated that our fans booed her before the game. That made me a little sick, to be honest. And you can disagree and this and that, and I get it. It's professional sports. People are going to boo. But, like, at the end of the day, that's our head coach, and we're going to ride for her, and we're always going to have our back, and it's never going to tear our locker room apart. So I just love her, and I feel for her because I know it can be a lot at times, and she does a great job a lot of times blocking it out. But there's other moments where it can get under your skin, and that's just being human, and that's just life. Like, there are tough days, and there are tough moments, but just proud of our group. Like, I think we showed, like, what we're all about tonight. Like, we came out, we had fun, we shared the ball, and, you know, we played with joy and a smile on our face. And to be honest, we really just did it for her, and we did it for each other and the girls in our locker room.
1: Fever hosts the Wings on Friday night. Liberty will try to get back on track against the Sparks on Thursday. Mystics aces. Mystics on a 7-game win streak, longest active streak in the WNBA, and one shy a tie in their longest within a season in franchise history. Asia Wilson, Chelsea Gray, and Jackie Young not on the injury report after missing Sunday's game. And we move all the way to the fourth quarter.
13: Quality down the stretch is going to be key for the aces.
14: Decision making will be crucial, and Asia Wilson's feeling it. The recently turned 30-year-old playing like a youngster out there. And a timeout called by Washington.
1: WNBA League pass, and the Aces win this one 86-76. It's the 14th double-digit win for them this season, tied for the most in the WNBA. SportsCenter All Night, ESPN Radio, mid-August. NFL training camps in full swing. Position battles going in all 32 camps. Minnesota named Kyler Murray their starting quarterback on Tuesday, and Vikings head coach Kevin O'Connell spoke after practice about what he's seeing from Murray.
15: There's moments in time where you know there's comfort from Kyler in the scheme. He had some really high completion days where, you know, he was able to show some really, really good understanding of just putting the ball in play, playing with great timing, rhythm. As you continue to look at the body of work through those 10 days, you know, what jumped out is what could be.
1: Vikings hoping Murray can get back to form after the injury last season. The ability speaks for itself. Played in 87 games in the NFL, and he's one of three players with 20,000 pass yards and 3,000 rush yards to this point. The other two, Josh Allen and Cam Newton. So some good company. ESPN Vikings reporter Kevin Seifert joined game night with more on the decision, including, this really isn't that surprising.
16: The minute Kyler Murray signed a contract here, I believe it was March 12th. It was basically like the first or second day of free agency. This was pretty much inevitable. You don't sign a Kyler Murray to be a backup. And I think that J.J. McCarthy was the starter here for 10 games last year, played poorly for many of them. And if you wanted J.J. McCarthy to be your starter, you don't go out and sign a Kyler Murray. And if you want Kyler Murray to be your starter, you sign him. And so it was going to be a tremendous upset all along if J.J. McCarthy had been the starter. And so today's news in a lot of ways was pretty much inevitable.
1: So that's Murray. What about McCarthy? Could go a couple of ways for him. Our own Ian Fitzsimmons thinks it might be time for some other franchises to take a long look at the young QB, and he shared this on Amber and Ian.
17: If you're a team that had a high grade on J.J. McCarthy, and now that Kyler Murray's been named the starter, I would be pursuing J.J. McCarthy because he could be the next Baker Mayfield. He could be the next, you know, Sam Darnold. This dude has immense talent.
1: Yes, he does, and we've seen that since he was winning titles back at Michigan, so some wise words there from Ian. Vikings travel to face the Giants in their first preseason game on Saturday, and they open their season week one at home against the Packers. Mariners in the Bronx and much more, that next. SportsCenter All Night continues. It's ESPN Radio.
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1: 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Chris Burnett with you here on SportsCenter All Night. How about some basketball in August? Hasn't been that long since the New York Knicks claimed their first NBA championship since 1973. 58 days to be exact. No rest for the weary, though. On Tuesday, the NBA released its opening night slate and its Christmas Day slate. And how about this one? Opening night, we get LeBron James and the 76ers in Madison Square Garden to face the Knicks as they hoist the banner and dish out the rings. And it's not just opening night either. The league appears to have sent a message. LeBron, it's still his league. Evan Cohen on Unsportsmanlike.
2: As much as we could all sit here and rightfully praise Victor Wembanyama's insane success this early in his career, same with Anthony Edwards, who's been to two conference finals already, the face of the NBA by far is LeBron James. He's on opening night in that prime slot game against the Knicks ring ceremony. He's on Christmas against the team he just left. And the first week of our games on ABC ESPN, who was his first home game against? The Cleveland Cavaliers, the city that he's most associated with, where he's from in Akron. LeBron James is by far and away, still in 2026, 23 years after he was drafted, the face of the NBA.
1: And why not? LeBron against New York, against LA, against Cleveland. That's must-see stuff. And what better than to do it in his final go-around? LeBron in New York on opening night, October 20th. Tip-off is 7 p.m. Eastern time. SportsCenter All Night, ESPN Radio, back to the Diamond. Mariners, Yankees in the Bronx for game one of this series. Yankees have won four straight series against the Mariners. The last time the Mariners won a series against the Stripes was in August of 2022. The Yankees are six games back of the Rays in the AL East, but in control of the top wild card spot in the American League. The Mariners, they've lost four straight games, longest losing streak in the league, 22. The Yankees are six games back of the Rays in the AL East, but in control of the top wild card spot in the American League. The Mariners, they've lost four straight games, longest losing streak in the league, and scored two or fewer runs in each game. This is an old-fashioned pitcher's duel through

0: runners in scoring position in this game before that base hit. So same inning, Yankees still at the plate.
1: Ground ball, base hit through the left side. Jones scores. Here comes McMahon. Here's the throw. It's cut off. It's a two-run single by Grisham, and the Yankees lead 4-1.
0: So four move across, and the Yankees need just the bottom half of that inning to get it done, and they win it 4-1. They've now won three of their last four games. All three wins have been comebacks. The Mariners, their fifth straight loss, and they've scored two or fewer runs in five straight games for the first time since 2018. Brewers Padres on the West Coast. Brewers, an MLB best record, 74-45 this season, trying to be the first team to 75 wins in Major League Baseball this year. Milwaukee up five games in the NL Central. Wild card implications in this one. Padres are one game back of the Phillies and the Diamondbacks for the NL wild card spot. And San Diego with a hot start here in the second.
2: Here's the 1-0 pitch. Hit hard in the air. Deep to left field. Chirillo's back. He turns to watch. This one gonna go! Luis Ranjifo! His first career grand slam! And it puts the Pods ahead 5-0 here in the second.
0: 97.3 the fan, and you heard it, first career grand slam, and it came versus his former team. So the Padres with a big lead early, and they would add to it in the fifth.
2: 1-0 the pitch. Campisano swings, hits it in the air, deep to left field, way back. This one, gonna go! Luis Campisano hits the Padres' third home run of the night. It's a two-run blast, and 8-1 here in the fifth.
0: And leave it to San Diego to go after more. Three more runs in the sixth. And the Padres run away with this one, 11-2. The Padres, the 11 runs on 17 hits, both their second most this season. The Padres, their fourth straight win to pull into a three-way tie for the final two wild card spots with the D-backs and the Phillies. And the Brewers, it ties their second largest loss this season. Phillies Cardinals, Phillies one game lead over the Padres for the third NL wild card spot, sent Christopher Sanchez to the bump. He entered having won five straight starts, the longest of his career, and we pick it up in the eighth.
3: One ball, one strike. The pitch on the way. A swing, and there's a fly ball. That's hit well to center field. Back to the track, the wall, it's a gunner! Frere's first Cardinal home run, and that's his fifth this year in the majors. Giving the Cardinals some breathing room at 2-0.
0: Cardinals Radio Network, and you heard it there, his first home run in a Cardinals uni, and despite Sanchez's night, the Cards blank the Phillies 2-0. For Sanchez, it ends that streak of five winning straight starts. Cowboys Rams joint practice, that's next. SportsCenter All Night continues. It's ESPN Radio.
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1: The Minnesota Vikings named Kyler Murray their starting quarterback on Tuesday. Coach Kevin O'Connell confirmed it was the expected conclusion to the team's quarterback competition that saw its share of inconsistent practices leading to the decision. Three-time All-Star catcher Adley Rutschman went 1-for-3 and walked twice in his Red Sox debut Tuesday night as Boston lost its fourth straight 5-3 to the Toronto Blue Jays. And the Tampa Bay Rays win their eighth in a row. They defeat the Athletics 12-4.
2: Nick Martinez offers, and a ground ball to first should end it. With it, Valade. He goes to the bag, and Nick Martinez has just his second career complete game and the first for the Rays in more than a year. Six home runs are more than enough. Tampa Bay has 8-0 on the road trip, a resounding 12-4 win over the A's.
1: 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I'm Chris Burnett. Cowboys-Rams hosted a spirited joint practice on Tuesday. Guys finally got a chance to hit another colored jersey after going against their own for a while now. One of the big questions for this was how the Cowboys O-line might look against one of the NFL's best, maybe the best, in Myles Garrett. That'll have to wait, though. Garrett did not participate, but the question remains, how has Garrett looked so far? Rams cornerback Trent McDuffie joined the Rich Eisen show to share his take on his teammate, and he kept it real.
3: Like the defensive player of the year. I mean, he's an animal. He's a freak. Just his get off alone. He's like 3 yards in the backfield off of one step. Like everything he's shown so far in camp is everything you expect him to do. And I mean, he's just such a cool dude, getting to know him, getting to know his work ethic and how he's just been able to come into this D-line room and just add to it. You know, like there's really no ego on this team. There's nobody here that's playing this game for themselves. It's all about team first. And he's one of those guys that goes out there and does his job at a high level, but does it in a sense that he wants to make everybody else better. He's not just out there chasing sacks, which is great.
1: So Myles Garrett doing Myles Garrett's thing so far in Los Angeles. It wasn't all good for LA, though. ESPN's Adam Schefter with more on NFL Live regarding another unexpected early exit in practice.
4: Well, you heard Sean McVay say they're not concerned about Myles Garrett. It's just injury management there and being smart and cautious with him. The curious one right now would be Puka Nacua because he did leave the field. Sean McVay was silent about what the injury was, did not comment, and there's been no word from anybody else since that has happened. So, again, nobody knows exactly what that is sometimes.

0: it means nothing at all. Sometimes it means it's a little something. There has been no update on Puka that we can say to you exactly what the injury is and how long he could miss, if there's any time at all to be missed.
1: So something to monitor there with Nacua. But what about the Cowboys? What's in store for America's team this season? Offense is well covered at this point. Dak's back. Wide receiver room looks good. Early noise is the defense has a chance to be pretty good as well under new defensive coordinator Christian Parker. And that follows last year's trade heard around the world, sending Micah Parsons to Green Bay. Parker's job? Easy to identify. Fix the sacks and the lack of turnovers. Both a Parsons special. But could the Cowboys actually come out ahead here? Is that possible? Mike Golic on ESPN Radio is the Golics.
2: At this point, no, Mike, and I'll tell you why. Listen, the defense obviously was bad last year. What were they? They were last in passing yards given up, 23rd in rushed, last in points given up. So you think of the new players they got, Kenny Clark in the Micah trade, Quinnen Williams, Rashawn Gary. None of those players have had double-digit sacks in their careers. None. And Rashawn Gary, who was brought in to sack the quarterback, and did not get one sack after Micah Parsons got hurt in Green Bay. He got all his sacks while Micah was on the field. So this is a team that had 35 sacks last year, that was 25th in the NFL. I don't know if they solved that, Mike.
1: Maybe they do. Maybe they don't. Golic with his take there. Well, here's Chris Canty on Unsportsmanlike with his.
3: I feel like the Dallas Cowboys have positioned themselves to win the Micah Parsons trade. Quinnen Williams was one of the big acquisitions with the capital that Jerry Jones got when he dealt Michael on the eve of last season. He traded for Quinnen Williams at the deadline when the Jets had a fire sale, and you saw that Dallas Cowboys defense took a leap in terms of improvement. And so I think they see him as a foundational piece, a building block for what Christian Parker, their new defensive coordinator, wants to do. They got a lot more big bodies up front, which is philosophically a shift from what the Dallas Cowboys have been for the better part of the 2020s. And so when you have a player like Quinnen Williams that can be as disruptive in the run game and the pass game as he does, it makes life easier for everybody on that unit.
1: That it does. Luckily, we won't have to wait long now to find out. Cowboys at the Giants week one, Super Bowl favorite Rams, they'll host the 49ers. Let's head to sunny Florida. Reigning AFC South champs, the Jacksonville Jaguars, home to second-year head coach Liam Cohen and star quarterback Trevor Lawrence. The Jags finished an impressive 13-4 in Cohen's first season at the helm, en route to winning the division. The loss to the Bills in the wild card round in the playoffs, that wasn't good enough, though. Mike Golic Jr. weighed in Tuesday with his take on the Golics and the Jags' lofty expectations.
4: Coming out of college,
2: yeah,
4: one of the best players that you've ever seen at that position. What he did at Clemson was otherworldly. And what he did the back half of last season, again, the stats that Meenan provided. Third in EPA per drop back in the second half of the season. Fifth in QBR. Fifth in success rate. Tied for first in explosive play rate. Like, once Jacoby Myers came into the lineup, him, Brian Thomas Jr., Parker Washington, that group started to do the things you believe they're capable of. And you hear good things about Brian Thomas Jr., who's a guy they need to continue to take the top off defenses. I want to believe, I maybe stop short of the belief that Mina and Ben have, but I do believe that Liam Cohen in particular, like we've seen from him at pretty much every spot he's been at, is best positioned to get that out of him.
1: So Lawrence has the weapons on the offense. Brian Thomas Jr. needs to be a threat all season, as Golic said there. Then there's two-way star Travis Hunter. Head coach Liam Cohen with his thoughts on Hunter's camp so far.
5: I mean, the play they made the other day, and Trevor scrambled and threw it in the middle. The play was dead; he was sacked, but Travis came out of nowhere and makes the play. Right? Like I can't coach it, and so I think the length, the anticipation on defense. We got him today on the one, but like, you know, when you have length and anticipation and have a good feel for routes, I think that you know, the playmaking, getting your hands on balls, or just denying the ball with good coverage. Like, that's a win in itself that I think it goes a little bit unnoticed from corners. Is like, yeah, when they don't get a lot of work, it's probably because they're doing their job and doing it at a high level. So I've been pleased with them.
1: All right. So length, anticipation, feel for the game. Sounds like an all pro. Certainly something to be pleased with. ESPN Analytics gives the Jags the second best chance to win the division behind Houston and a 50-50 shot to make the playoffs. So let's go north, way up north to the border to check in on Buffalo. New stadium, new feel, same QB though, and same pressure. Bills get past the wild card round in the playoffs last year with that win over Jacksonville, but like the Jags, that wasn't good enough. Bills have to make the playoffs and Allen has to perform this season. And the pressure, it's a privilege. Well, Buffalo is privileged, and our Dan Graziano on GetUp has more.
6: The coach that was there for 9 years and took them to the playoffs 8 times in 9 years after 17 years when they didn't go at all before he got there, went to the second round last year, lost in overtime, and got fired. Now, if you're not under pressure to follow that, I don't know who is. And I mean, to me, the Buffalo Bills organization has said to the locker room, to anybody who's listening, second round of the playoffs not good enough anymore. We need to elevate. And they're saying that Joe Brady is the guy that can elevate them beyond where Sean McDermott did. I think it's a big risk that they're taking, but it does put a lot of pressure on Joe Brady. As much fun as Josh wants to have, and I'm sure they're having fun in camp, when it comes time to December and January, they're under a lot of pressure to perform.
1: Well, the Bills are used to the microscope, and they'll be under it once again, Allen for sure. Be quite a scene for Buffalo's first game at Highmark Stadium. Thursday night of Week 2, they'll host the Lions. Back to the southeast, this time to Hotlanta. QB Tua Tagovailoa appears to be settling into the Falcons' offense. Tua recently admitted it was taking some time to transition from the Dolphins system, and he spoke after practice on Tuesday with more.
7: With the walkthroughs and being able to, I guess, get my feet under myself from the first couple days of missing training camp, feeling comfortable with the system, but it's a day in and day out kind of thing where I got to continue to study it. There's some things that, you know, terminology wise that we had in Miami that we have here that I still got to get out. And so those are the things that I'm working through.
1: Sounds normal. New system, take some reps. The QB battle continues, but in the event it is Tua, Falcons need him to reach his potential if they're going to make a run of any kind this season. Atlanta was 14th in the league in total offense a year ago, and they're hoping this year's QB can make a difference. Chris Burnett with you here on SportsCenter All Night. Back to baseball. Royals-Dodgers wrapped up just a bit ago. Last night it was Tarek Skubal making his home debut for L.A. Tonight, Blake Snell comes off the I.L. The two-time Cy Young winner gets just his second start on the mound this season, his first since May 9th. He opened the season on the IL as well. The Royals, way back in the wild card race and even further back in the division. We'll pick this one up in the fifth.
8: Here comes the 0-2. Swung on and missed. He struck him out. Elevated the fastball. And Isbell down on strikes for the second time. 10 strikeouts for Blake Snell.
1: AM 570 LA Sports, and this one needed extras. We'll move ahead to the 10th with the score knotted at 4 runs apiece.
8: 2-2 pitch to Muncy from Lucas Irsay. Swings, and this ball game is over. Line drive, right center field, base hit, Dodgers win it 5-4, and a walk-off hit. Sixth time this year, the Dodgers have walked it off.
1: And there you have it. They walk it off. It's the 5-4 win, and that wraps it up in L.A. Cubs Nationals. Cubs, they're doing pretty good. Won 6 of their last 7. Second in the NL Central. Currently occupy the first spot in the NL wildcard race. And they've won 8 straight road series. Last time they won 9 straight, 1912. Yes, historical context on that would be the same year the Titanic sank. So it's been a while. The Nationals have won 3 straight games after going 1-8 in their previous 9. And in the 6th, it's the Cubs at the plate.
9: The pitch. He swings, hits one in the air. Deep left. Racing back Pinckney. He looks up. It's gone! Line drive, home run to left for Alex Bregman, his 13th. And the Cubs add some insurance. It's now 7-4 over the Nationals here in the 6th.
1: That Cubs radio network there, 30th multi-hit game this season for him. He had 29 all last season with the Red Sox, and the Cubs go on to win it 8-6. They've won 7 of their last 8 games and 4 straight wins in road series openers. C.J. Abrams for Washington tied for the most RBI at 91 in a season by a primary shortstop in Nationals history, that with Ian Desmond from 2014. Mets Braves. It was bad for the Mets for a lot of the season. Lately, been better, 6-1 in their last 7. Unfortunately, The climb to the postseason is steep, and the Mets, they just need wins, and a bunch of them. The Braves remain in control of their own destiny. First in the

0: AL East, but just 4-7 against the Mets this season. They're 21-6 against the rest of the NL East combined. This one was 0-0 until the fifth, when Atlanta got on the board and the Braves enter the eighth up 2-0.
1: Trey Baldwin, average lead at first base. McDermott, righty brings the 2-1 pitch, and that's crushed to deep right. Here comes the second hit of the game. That is knocked out by Olsen. Into the chop house, it's a 2-run home run, and the Braves have a 4-0 lead in the eighth.
0: 680, the Fan, fourth career 35 home run season for Olsen, and you can put a bow on that one. Braves win 4-0. They've won 10 of their last 11 home games, best home game record in the span since July 22nd. And the Mets, their 13th shutout loss this season, most in baseball. Guardians Tigers battle for a wild card spot here in the American League. Tigers 1.5 back of that final spot. The Guardians 2 games back. Guardians haven't lost to the Tigers yet this season. They've played 6 times. The Tigers grabbed an early 1-0 lead here, but Cleveland got it right back to keep it tied at 1. And we enter the bottom of the 7th. Tigers are up 4-3.
2: Line drive, base hit into center for McGonigal. McKinstry crosses home plate. Tigers playing a little small ball. And then Kevin McGonigal delivers again, third RBI of the night. 6-2 Tigers.
0: 97.1 the ticket. McGonigal tied a career-high 3 RBI, hitting 409 in the last 5 games. Cleveland scored 2 in the remaining frames, but Detroit, they get the win 6-4. The Tigers snap a 6-game losing streak against the Guardians, and they've won 3 straight and 8 of their last 10. The Guardians, they've lost 3 straight and 6 of their last 7. Orioles Twins, another tight battle right now in the AL wildcard race. Orioles are 3 games back. Twins, they're just 1.5 out of the final wildcard spot. In the second.
3: This is crushed. Deep center field. This one's way back there. And that will make it to the bullpen. Oh, what a shot. Over the bullpen. From Christian Encarnacion Strand. 5-1 Baltimore. That must have gone 450 feet.
0: WBAL. And that, in fact, was in the third inning. All the scoring here in the early innings. The Twins got one back, but Baltimore wins it 5-2. Pete Alonso, 3-for-4 with a home run, 3 home runs over his last 3 games, and the Twins have now lost 3 of their last 4 games. We're half a game back of the third wild card spot prior to that skid. More in the W and the Diamond when SportsCenter All Night continues. 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
0: Number five.
1: The Cubs won in Washington tonight, and Alex Bregman's home run in the seventh put them up by three. The Cubs radio network has the call.
4: The pitch. He swings, hits one in the air. Deep left. Racing back Pinckney. He looks up. It's gone! Line drive home run to left for Alex Bregman, his 13th. And the Cubs add some insurance. It's now 7-4 over the Nationals here in the sixth.
0: Number four.
1: The Blue Jays have taken the first two games in their series with the Red Sox, and Miles Straw's double gave them the insurance they needed in the eighth. Sportsnet 590 The Fan has the call.
5: 0-2.
6: Strunk's on a line, deep left field. Fair ball into the corner. Around third, Smith, he'll score. Jimenez meets the stop sign at third. RBI double Miles Straw, and the Blue Jays get the add-on run. 5-3 in the bottom of the eighth inning.
0: Number three.
1: The Cardinals beat the Phillies, and Everson Pereira had a great catch in the fifth. The Cardinals radio network has the call.
7: Here's a ball that's hit in the air. Center field hit well. Pereira back to the wall. He jumps, and Pereira made the play against the wall. Out by the Bet365 sign, and he was pumped after making that one and taking a seat on the warning track.
0: Number two.
1: The Padres got off to a fast start against the Brewers thanks to a grand slam in the second. 97.3 The Fan has the call.
7: Here's the 1-0 pitch. Hit hard in the air. Deep to left field. Churio's back. He turns to watch. This one gonna go! Luis Ranjifo! His first career grand slam! And it puts the Pods ahead 5-0 here in the second.
0: Number one.
1: In Miami, the Pirates lost to the Marlins but did have the play of the night as Brian Reynolds robbed Griffin Conine of a two-run homer. 93.7 The Fan has the call.
8: The pitch. Swing, fly ball, blasted out to deep left field. And it will be caught by Reynolds, leaping over the wall. Another home run robbery for Brian Reynolds of the Pirates. How does he do it?
1: And the Marlins win that one 2-0. For the Marlins, it's their 12th shutout win this season, tied for the third most in Major League Baseball. And the Pirates, their 12th shutout loss this year. SportsCenter All Night, ESPN Radio. Back to the W, Mercury Sparks. Mercury's Kelsey Plum ruled out due to a lower leg injury. It would have been the first game for her since being traded. The Sparks, they're allowing over 93 points per game this season, second most by any team. In this one, we will move all the way to the fourth quarter.
9: Despite that slow shooting start for her, scoreless in the first quarter, and that three bounces in from Brochon. She's now continuing her career night. She's got 20 friendly fouls.
1: That from WNBA League Pass, and the Mercury would win this one 94-87. They are 5-4 in their last nine games after starting the season just 8-18. They have split the season series with the Sparks 2-2, with all four games being won by the road team. The Sparks now 5-11 at home this season. That is tied for the worst in the WNBA with the Storm and is their fourth straight home loss. SportsCenter All Night, ESPN Radio. More at the ballpark. Rangers, Angels. Rangers won five of their last six games, remain a half game behind the Astros for the AL West lead, and we will pick this one up in the bottom of the third.
7: Here's the pitch. It's drilled down the left field side, and that is a fair ball. It's going to take a bounce, hit off the wall. Coming in and scoring is Trout. At second base is Grissom, and the Angels add on. It's now 3-1.
1: 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The Angels win this 3-2. Jock Peterson, seventh leadoff home run this season, and the Angels, four runs or fewer in 16 straight games now. Rockies Diamondbacks. Diamondbacks 19-9 since July 9th. They're seeking their ninth straight home series win against the Rockies.
7: Kyle Karros is going to tie up the ball game if he's got enough. He does. Touch him all time to deep left center field. Kyle Karros with his 10th of the year. First homer for the Rockies. First runs of the series for the Rockies. We're tied at 2.
1: 850 KOA. The Rockies win it 3-2. Corbin Carroll and Ketel Marte both homered in the first inning. First time both players homered in the same game since August 2nd of last season. And the Giants beat the Astros 4-1. We've got more Tampa Bay Rays coming your way when SportsCenter All Night continues. 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
16: 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This Texas heat. On Saturday, I think it was 211 heat index. 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

0: SportsCenter all night. The Rays try to win their eighth in a row against the A's.
1: Swinging on, drive in the air, deep to center field. Bouquet back, turned around, at the wall, looking up, and Junior's gone La Maxima.
0: The Red Sox look to get back on track in Toronto.
2: As he swings and chops one up the middle, got a chance to shoot through. Backhanded at second, throw the first, not in time. Hadley beats it out. He's got his first Red Sox hit.
0: The Vikings go with Kyler Murray as their starting QB.
3: To me, it makes a lot of sense. 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
0: Plus, Caitlin Clark and the Fever take on the Liberty.
4: Here's Clark behind the back. 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
5: Coming up, lucky number 7 in the bag. The Tampa Bay Rays now going for 8 wins in a row against the Athletics. 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Let's take it to the West Coast to get started. Rays Athletics. Rays going for 8 straight. Longest active win streak in baseball. The only team having a better season right now is the Brewers. Rays with the second best record in the league behind Milwaukee. They lead the Yankees by 6 games in the AL East. ESPN Analytics says 76% chance to win the division and be the number one seed in the American League. The A's, tough sledding, man. 25 games under 500. Just 2 wins in their last 10 and nowhere near the cut line for the wild card. The Rays, they wasted no time getting on the board here in the first.
1: Swinging on, drive in the air, deep to center field. Bouquet back, turned around, at the wall, looking up, and Junior's gone La Maxima for the 35th time. He's now tied for the Major League lead in home runs with Yordan Alvarez, and the Rays break out on top early. It's 2-0 Tampa Bay in the first.
5: 620 WDAE, that was now the third player all-time with consecutive 35 home run seasons at the age of 23 or younger. So we move ahead to the top of the fourth. Rays lead 3-0.
1: In the Capitals, the ball driven on a line to deep right by Taylor Walls. This is headed way back and gone. Taylor Walls with his first home run this year. And the guy who has the most home runs on the team is the first guy out to greet him, Junior Caminero. It's 5-0 Tampa Bay in the fourth.
5: And don't go too far. We move ahead just 2 innings. This will sound familiar.
1: There's a ball drilled in the air to deep left off the bat of Taylor Walls. This has a chance to the wall. Gone! Taylor Walls has hit 2 homers in 1 game. He didn't have any this year. And the Rays now lead by a score of 7-2.
5: And the Rays, they weren't done yet. They played 2 in the 7th, 3 more in the 8th. And Tampa Bay wins this one with ease. 12-4 extends the league's longest win streak to 8 games. For the Rays, 6 home runs ties a franchise record. 10-plus runs in consecutive games within a series since April 8th to 9th, 2023 versus the Athletics. And for Tampa, Nick Martinez, second career complete game. The Athletics, they've now lost 11 of their last 13 games. Red Sox, Blue Jays. Red Sox are 8 games back from the Rays for the AL East lead. They're 2 games back from the Yankees for the first AL wildcard spot. And June 24th, the inflection point for Boston's season. They were 15.5 back and way below the cut line for the wild card. ESPN Analytics now gives them a 95% chance to make the playoffs. However, they're on a 3-game losing streak coming into this after the previous 9-game win streak. Big story tonight, though, newly acquired catcher Adley Rutschman making his Sox debut. Rutschman came over from the Orioles at the trade deadline, and he's in to face the Blue Jays. Toronto, they're 3.5 back from the Rangers for the third and final AL wildcard spot. It did not take Rutschman long to get going tonight in the third.
6: 3 balls, 2 strikes. Massa runs again from first as he sets at the belt. He throws, and Adley swings and chops one up the middle. Got a chance to shoot through. Backhanded at second. Throw to first, not in time. Adley beats it out. He's got his first Red Sox hit. An infield single to second base on a bouncer, and the Red Sox keep it going with 2 on and 2 out.
5: 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So Rushman officially on the stat sheet for Boston. And this one was back and forth the rest of the way. We jumped to the eighth. Blue Jays lead 4-3.
7: 0-2.
8: Strunk's on a line deep left field. Fair ball into the corner. Around third, Smith, he'll score. Jimenez meets the stop sign at third. RBI double, Miles Straw. And the Blue Jays get the add-on run. 5-3 in the bottom of the eighth inning.
5: Sportsnet 590 The Fan. And that would be enough. Blue Jays grab the win here 5-3. They improved to 8-3 versus the Red Sox this season, just 9-15 versus all other AL East opponents. The Red Sox, fourth straight loss now, tied for the second longest losing streak this season. Adley Rushman, he's the first Red Sox player to reach base safely three times in their team debut since Justin Turner did so back on March 30th, 2023. Pirates Marlins in Miami. Paul Skeens on the hill for Pittsburgh. Tough sledding for the All-Star, though. Pirates have lost 12 of his last 15 starts. Skeens, he now has a 5.2 ERA over that span. His worst ERA over any 15-game span of his career. Pirates sit six games back of the Phillies for the third wild card spot in the National League. So, a chance. They need to stack some dubs, though. Marlins, 3.5 back of the Phillies for that final wild card spot. We enter the bottom of the third, no score, and the Marlins at the plate.
9: In 12 years, Esteri Ruiz, high fly ball, deep to left field, back under the warning track, goes Reynolds looking up, it's gone. Esteri Ruiz tees off on Paul Skeens.
10: Forget about it.
9: His sixth home run of the season. There will be no shutout. The Marlins lead 1-0.
5: 104.3 WQAM, so one on the board. Stayed that way for two more innings. Bottom of the fifth, Miami again at the dish.
11: Now the pitch. Swing, fly ball, blasted out to deep left field. And it will be caught by Reynolds, leaping over the wall. Another home run robbery for Brian Reynolds of the Pirates. How does he do it?
5: Sports Radio 93.7 The Fan. Marlins would get another, and that second run turned into insurance. They get the win 2-0. The Marlins, it's their 12th shutout win this season. That's tied for the third most in baseball. The Pirates, 12th shutout loss this season, tied for the second most with the Mets, who have the most at 13. Paul Skeens, tough day. Pirates have lost 13 of his last 16 starts, fourth consecutive start with less than six innings pitched. Skeens threw just 65 pitches. That's his third fewest in an outing this season. His average fastball velocity was 95.7 miles per hour. That is the lowest in a game in his career. SportsCenter All Night, ESPN Radio, getting late in the regular season in the W, Liberty Fever on ESPN Tuesday night. This one had all the vibes going into it. And speaking of going into it, Fever head coach Stephanie White met with the media before the game and addressed some recent criticism.
12: 10 toes down all the time. All the time. They know that. It's a shame that we can't have an opportunity to talk about what great basketball they're playing. Because they are playing. The hate, the fear-mongering, the divisiveness, the stuff that's trying to hijack our league.

0: it won't win. We are united. We are connected. We will not be divided. Every day these women put their ass on the line. Every day. When they go low, we go high. Love will win. Grace will win. Humility will win. And kindness will win. I stand by them. I will always stand by them. Everybody else can go to hell.
1: So White with some strong comments there, clearly speaking from the heart. Let's talk about the great basketball they are playing. Both the Fever and Liberty are among just four teams in the league averaging more than 90 points per game this season, and both have postseason aspirations. They feature three of the top four scorers in the league, and it was really a matchup of the duos. Liberty have Brianna Stewart and Sabrina Ionescu. Fever have Kelsey Mitchell and Caitlin Clark. And who else to get the scoring started?
2: Pauline Este, the quickness for New York Liberty, gets the assignment on Caitlin Clark.
3: Clark sheds her, fires, and hits! A silky start for Caitlin Clark.
1: And this was tight in the first quarter. The second looked different, though, as the Fever started pulling away.
3: Clark, again! Caitlin Clark, about 30 feet out on that one.
1: And the Fever took a 64-46 lead into the locker room at the break. And the scoring would continue in the second half from, you guessed it.
3: Here's Clark behind the back. Step back. Jumper is silky. 20 points for Caitlin Clark.
1: And New York was able to put together a small rally in the fourth, but it wasn't enough. Fever win it 106-92. The Fever, it's their 15th 100-point game this season. Extends the single-season WNBA record. And check out some of these stats. Kelsey Mitchell, game-high 28 points. 18th 25-point game this season. Fourth most in a season in WNBA history. It was her sixth straight 25-point game. It's tied for the third longest streak in WNBA history. Caitlin Clark, 22 points. Ninth game this season with 20 points and 10 assists. Most in a season in WNBA history. Mitchell and Clark combined 566 points over the last 11 games. Most by any duo over an 11-game span in WNBA history. And Aaliyah Boston, 19 points. Clark, Mitchell, and Boston joined ESPN's Holly Rowe after the game.
3: Holly Rowe has a smorgasbord of guests over there, the big three for Indiana.
4: Well, the big three continue to show up and do big things. I want to start with Caitlin because you were hitting shots over 6'11 Honshu, over Brianna Stewart, who has a 7'1 wingspan. How were you getting your range and rhythm early in this game?
5: Well, to be honest, when I have a taller defender, I think it almost maybe helps me. It makes me have a good arch on my shot. Sometimes it's a little more flat when I don't have a tall defender. So, I don't know, maybe it helps me a little bit. But we just played with great pace in the first half. And obviously it helps when you shoot the ball the way we did tonight.
4: Yeah, it was epic. You got into rhythm in the second half. Your three-point shot continues to impress. How did you get in on the three-point party here?
5: I think just taking my shots with confidence. I think in the first half I gave up probably two or three that I probably should have taken. So coming into the second half, I just shot it.
4: All right, we talked about your incredible first half offensively, but I want to give you some props for your defense in the second half, your footwork, fighting through screens. How were you so aggressive on both ends tonight?
5: We want them people that can do both things, play both ends of the ball, and I know Steph and BJ are going to make sure that we're going to do it, so I got to do it.
4: All right, another big win, another 100-point win. How does the rhythm continue to build with this group?
5: I think we just got to keep going. We have another big one at home on Friday, and then we go on a two-week road trip. So take it game by game. Our August is really tough. We play a lot of the top teams in the league, so we're going to see what we're made of, and that's what's going to make you ready for the playoffs.
4: Thank you so much, ladies. Thank you.
5: Thank you.
1: And from there, Caitlin Clark took the podium after the game, where she defended her head coach's pregame comments.
5: I think our world is just like, we love to hate. We love to divide. Like, that's all we want to do. Like, nobody wants to see each other succeed. And I think that's a really painful thing for myself to watch. I feel like we need to do a better job at uplifting each other. And I can assure you there was no way we were losing this game tonight. And I told her that before the game. Like, there was no way we were losing this game for her. And, you know, it's tough. Like, that's my head coach. Like, I hated that our fans booed her before the game. That made me a little sick, to be honest. And you can disagree and this and that, and I get it. It's professional sports. People are going to boo. But, like, at the end of the day, that's our head coach, and we're going to ride for her, and we're always going to have our back, and that's never going to tear our locker room apart. So I just love her and I feel for her because I know it can be a lot at times, and she does a great job a lot of times blocking it out, but there's other moments where it can get under your skin, and that's just being human and that's just life. Like, there are tough days and there are tough moments, but just proud of our group. Like, I think we showed like what we're all about tonight. Like, we came out, we had fun, we shared the ball, and you know, we played with joy and a smile on our face, and to be honest, we really just did it for her, and we did it for each other and the girls in our locker room.
1: Fever host the Wings on Friday night. Liberty will try to get back on track against the Sparks on Thursday. Mystics aces. Mystics on a 7-game win streak, longest active streak in the WNBA, and one shy a tie in their longest within a season in franchise history. Asia Wilson, Chelsea Gray, and Jackie Young not on the injury report after missing Sunday's game. And we move all the way to the fourth quarter.
6: Quality down the stretch is going to be key for the aces.
7: Decision making will be crucial, and Asia Wilson's feeling it. The recently turned 30-year-old playing like a youngster out there. And a timeout called by Washington.
1: WNBA League pass, and the Aces win this one 86-76. It's the 14th double-digit win for them this season, tied for the most in the WNBA. SportsCenter All Night, ESPN Radio, mid-August. NFL training camps in full swing. Position battles going in all 32 camps. Minnesota named Kyler Murray their starting quarterback on Tuesday, and Vikings head coach Kevin O'Connell spoke after practice about what he's seen from Murray.
8: There's moments in time where you know there's comfort from Kyler in the scheme. He had some really high completion days where, you know, he was able to show some really, really good understanding of just putting the ball in play, playing with great timing, rhythm. As you continue to look at the body of work through really through those 10 days, you know, what jumped out is what could be.
1: Vikings hoping Murray can get back to form after the injury last season. The ability speaks for itself. Played in 87 games in the NFL, and he's one of three players with 20,000 pass yards and 3,000 rush yards to this point. The other two, Josh Allen and Cam Newton. So some good company. ESPN Vikings reporter Kevin Seifert joined game night with more on the decision, including, this really isn't that surprising.
9: The minute Kyler Murray signed a contract here, I believe it was March 12th. It was basically like the first or second day of free agency. This was pretty much inevitable. You don't sign a Kyler Murray to be a backup. And I think that J.J. McCarthy was the starter here for 10 games last year, played poorly for many of them. And if you wanted J.J. McCarthy to be your starter, you don't go out and sign a Kyler Murray. And if you want Kyler Murray to be your starter, you sign him. And so it was going to be a tremendous upset all along if J.J. McCarthy had been the starter. And so today's news in a lot of ways was pretty much inevitable.
1: So that's Murray. What about McCarthy? Could go a couple of ways for him. Our own Ian Fitzsimmons thinks it might be time for some other franchises to take a long look at the young QB, and he shared this on Amber and Ian.
10: If you're a team that had a high grade on J.J. McCarthy, and now that Kyler Murray's been named the starter, I would be pursuing J.J. McCarthy because he could be the next Baker Mayfield. He could be the next, you know, Sam Darnold. This dude has immense talent.
1: Yes, he does. And we've seen that since he was winning titles back at Michigan. So some wise words there from Ian. Vikings travel to face the Giants in their first preseason game on Saturday, and they open their season week one at home against the Packers. Mariners in the Bronx and much more. That next. SportsCenter All Night continues. It's ESPN Radio.
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12: 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If the offense looks a lot like it did last year, you could be talking about having a new head coach.
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1: 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Chris Burnett with you here on SportsCenter All Night. How about some basketball in August? Hasn't been that long since the New York Knicks claimed their first NBA championship since 1973. 58 days to be exact. No rest for the weary, though. On Tuesday, the NBA released its opening night slate and its Christmas Day slate. And how about this one? Opening night, we get LeBron James and the 76ers in Madison Square Garden to face the Knicks as they hoist the banner and dish out the rings. And it's not just opening night either. The league appears to have sent a message. LeBron, it's still his league. Evan Cohen on Unsportsmanlike.
2: As much as we could all sit here and rightfully praise Victor Wembanyama's insane success this early in his career, same with Anthony Edwards, who's been to two conference finals already. The face of the NBA, by far, is LeBron James. He's on opening night in that prime slot game against the Knicks ring ceremony. He's on Christmas against the team he just left. And the first week of our games on ABC ESPN, who was his first home game against? The Cleveland Cavaliers, the city that he's most associated with, where he's from in Akron. LeBron James is by far and away, still in 2026, 23 years after he was drafted, the face of the NBA.
1: And why not? LeBron against New York, against LA, against Cleveland. That's must-see stuff. And what better than to do it in his final go-around? LeBron in New York on opening night, October 20th. Tip-off is 7 p.m. Eastern time. SportsCenter All Night, ESPN Radio. Back to the Diamond. Mariners-Yankees in the Bronx for Game 1 of this series. Yankees have won four straight series against the Mariners. The last time the Mariners won a series against the Stripes was in August of 2022. The Yankees are six games back of the Rays in the AL East, but in control of the top wild card spot in the American League. The Mariners, they've lost four straight games, longest losing streak in the league, and scored two or fewer runs in each game. This is an old-fashioned pitcher's duel through the first five innings, and we pick it up in the seventh. Mariners lead at the time, 1-0.
3: Hit sharply and through for a base hit. Garcia scores. Here comes Chisholm. He'll score. They throw behind the runner at second. Jones is back. It's a big two-run single for Ryan McMahon. And the Yankees lead 2-1.
1: That from Yes Network. Yankees were 1-for-5.

0: with runners in scoring position in this game before that base hit. So same inning, Yankees still at the plate.
1: Ground ball, base hit through the left side. Jones scores. Here comes McMahon. Here's the throw. It's cut off.
0: Five with runners in scoring position in this game before that base hit. So same inning, Yankees still at the plate.
1: Ground ball, base hit through the left side. Jones scores. Here comes McMahon.

0: Coast Brewers, an MLB best record, 74-45 this season, trying to be the first team to 75 wins in Major League Baseball this year. Milwaukee up 5 games in the NL Central. Wild card implications in this one. Padres are 1 game back of the Phillies and the Diamondbacks for the NL wild card spot. And San Diego with a hot start here in the second.
1: Here's the 1-0 pitch. Hit hard in the air, deep to left field. Chirillo's back. He turns to watch. This one gonna go! Luis Ranjifo, his first career grand slam. And it puts the Pods ahead 5-0 here in the second.
0: 97.3 The Fan, and you heard it, first career grand slam, and it came versus his former team. So the Padres with a big lead early, and they would add to it in the fifth.
1: 1-0 the pitch. Campisano swings, hits it in the air, deep to left field, way back. This one, gonna go! Luis Camposano hits the Padres' third home run of the night. It's a two-run blast, and 8-1 here in the fifth.
0: And leave it to San Diego to go after more. 3 more runs in the sixth. And the Padres run away with this one, 11-2. The Padres, the 11 runs on 17 hits, both their second most this season. The Padres, their fourth straight win to pull into a 3-way tie for the final 2 wild card spots with the D-backs and the Phillies. And the Brewers, it ties their second largest loss this season. Phillies Cardinals, Phillies 1 game lead over the Padres for the third NL wild card spot, sent Christopher Sanchez to the bump. He entered having won 5 straight starts, the longest of his career, and we pick it up in the eighth.
2: 1-1. The pitch on the way. A swing, and there's a fly ball. That's hit well to center field. Back to the track, the wall, it's a gunner! Frere's first Cardinal home run, and that's his fifth this year in the majors. Giving the Cardinals some breathing room at 2-0.
3: 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Team to team.
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1: The Minnesota Vikings named Kyler Murray their starting quarterback on Tuesday. Coach Kevin O'Connell confirmed. It was the expected conclusion to the team's quarterback competition that saw its share of inconsistent practices leading to the decision. Three-time All-Star catcher Adley Rutschman went 1-for-3 and walked twice in his Red Sox debut Tuesday night as Boston lost its fourth straight 5-3 to the Toronto Blue Jays. And the Tampa Bay Rays win their eighth in a row. They defeat the Athletics 12-4.
2: Nick Martinez offers, and a ground ball to first should end it. With it, Valade. He goes to the bag, and Nick Martinez has just his second career complete game and the first for the Rays in more than a year. Six home runs are more than enough. Tampa Bay has 8-0 on the road trip, a resounding 12-4 win over the A's.
1: 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I'm Chris Burnett. Cowboys-Rams hosted a spirited joint practice on Tuesday. Guys finally got a chance to hit another colored jersey after going against their own for a while now. One of the big questions for this was how the Cowboys' O-line might look against one of the NFL's best, maybe the best, in Myles Garrett. That'll have to wait, though. Garrett did not participate, but the question remains, how has Garrett looked so far? Rams cornerback Trent McDuffie joined the Rich Eisen show to share his take on his teammate, and he kept it real.
3: Like the defensive player of the year. I mean, he's an animal. He's a freak. Just his get off alone. He's like 3 yards in the backfield off of one step. Like everything he's shown so far in camp is everything you expect him to do. And I mean, he's just such a cool dude. Getting to know him, getting to know his work ethic and how he's just been able to come into this D-line room and just add to it. You know, like there's really no ego on this team. There's nobody here that's playing this game for themselves. It's all about team first. And he's one of those guys that goes out there and does his job at a high level, but does it in a sense that he wants to make everybody else better. He's not just out there chasing sacks, which is great.
1: So Myles Garrett doing Myles Garrett's thing so far in Los Angeles. It wasn't all good for LA, though. ESPN's Adam Schefter with more on NFL Live regarding another unexpected early exit in practice.
4: Well, you heard Sean McVay say they're not concerned about Myles Garrett. It's just injury management there and being smart and cautious with him. The curious one right now would be Puka Nacua because he did leave the field. Sean McVay was silent about what the injury was, did not comment, and there's been no word from anybody else since that has happened. So, again, nobody knows exactly what that is. Sometimes it means nothing at all. Sometimes it means it's a little something. There's been no update on Puka that we can say to you exactly what the injury is and how long he could miss if there's any time at all to be missed.
1: So something to monitor there with Nacua. But what about the Cowboys? What's in store for America's team this season? Offense is well covered at this point. Dak's back. Wide receiver room looks good. Early noise is the defense has a chance to be pretty good as well under new defensive coordinator Christian Parker. And that follows last year's trade heard around the world, sending Micah Parsons to Green Bay. Parker's job? Easy to identify. Fix the sacks and the lack of turnovers. Both a Parsons special. But could the Cowboys actually come out ahead here? Is that possible? Mike Golic on ESPN Radio's The Golics.
5: At this point, no, Mike, and I'll tell you why. Listen, the defense obviously was bad last year. What were they? They were last in passing yards given up, 23rd in rushed, last in points given up. So you think of the new players they got, Kenny Clark in the Micah trade, Quinnen Williams, Rashawn Gary. None of those players have had double-digit sacks in their careers. None. And Rashawn Gary, who was brought in to sack the quarterback, and did not get one sack after Micah Parsons got hurt in Green Bay. He got all his sacks while Micah was on the field. So this is a team that had 35 sacks last year that was 25th in the NFL. I don't know if they solve that, Mike.
1: Maybe they do. Maybe they don't. Golic with his take there. Well, here's Chris Canty on Unsportsmanlike with his.
6: I feel like the Dallas Cowboys have positioned themselves to win the Michael Parsons trade. Quinnen Williams was one of the big acquisitions with the capital that Jerry Jones got when he dealt Michael on the eve of last season. He traded for Quinnen Williams at the deadline when the Jets had a fire sale, and you saw that that Dallas Cowboys defense took a leap in terms of improvement. And so I think they see him as a foundational piece, a building block for what Christian Parker, their new defensive coordinator, wants to do. They got a lot more big bodies up front, which is philosophically a shift from what the Dallas Cowboys have been for the better part of the 2020s. And so when you have a player like Quinnen Williams that can be as disruptive in the run game and the pass game as he does, it makes life easier for everybody on that unit.
1: That it does. Luckily, we won't have to wait long now to find out. Cowboys at the Giants week one, Super Bowl favorite Rams, they'll host the 49ers. Let's head to sunny Florida. Reigning AFC South champs, the Jacksonville Jaguars, home to second-year head coach Liam Cohen and star quarterback Trevor Lawrence. The Jags finished an impressive 13-4 in Cohen's first season at the helm, en route to winning the division. The loss to the Bills in the wild card round in the playoffs, that wasn't good enough, though. Mike Golic Jr. weighed in Tuesday with his take on the Golics and the Jags' lofty expectations.
7: Coming out of college, one of the best players that you've ever seen at that position. What he did at Clemson was otherworldly. And what he did the back half of last season, again, the stats that Mina provided. Third in EPA per dropback in the second half of the season. Fifth in QBR. Fifth in success rate. Tied for first in explosive play rate. Like, once Jacoby Myers came into the lineup, him, Brian Thomas Jr., Parker Washington, that group started to do the things you believe they're capable of. And you hear good things about Brian Thomas Jr., who's a guy they need to continue to take the top off defenses. I want to believe, I maybe stop short of the belief that Mina and Ben have, but I do believe that Liam Cohen in particular, like we've seen from him at pretty much every spot he's been at, is best positioned to get that out of him.
1: So Lawrence has the weapons on the offense. Brian Thomas Jr. needs to be a threat all season, as Golic said there. Then there's two-way star Travis Hunter. Head coach Liam Cohen with his thoughts on Hunter's camp so far.
8: I mean, the play they made the other day, and Trevor scrambled and threw it in the middle. The play was dead; he was sacked, but Travis came out of nowhere and makes the play. Right? Like I can't coach it, and so I think the length, the anticipation on defense. We got him today on the one, but like, you know, when you have length and anticipation and have a good feel for routes, I think that you know, the playmaking, getting your hands on balls, or just denying the ball with good coverage, like that's a win in itself that I think it goes a little bit unnoticed from corners. Is like, yeah, when they don't get a lot of work, it's probably because they're doing their job and doing it at a high level. So I've been pleased with them.
1: All right, so length, anticipation, feel for the game, sounds like an all-pro. Certainly something to be pleased with. ESPN Analytics gives the Jags the second best chance to win the division behind Houston and a 50-50 shot to make the playoffs. So let's go north, way up north to the border to check in on Buffalo. New stadium, new feel, same QB though, and same pressure. Bills get past the wild card round in the playoffs last year with that win over Jacksonville, but like the Jags, that wasn't good enough. Bills have to make the playoffs and Allen has to perform this season. And the pressure, it's a privilege. Well, Buffalo is privileged, and our Dan Graziano on GetUp has more.
9: The coach that was there for 9 years and took them to the playoffs 8 times in 9 years after 17 years when they didn't go at all before he got there, went to the second round last year, lost in overtime, and got fired. Now, if you're not under pressure to follow that, I don't know who is. And I mean, to me, the Buffalo Bills organization has said to the locker room, to anybody who's listening, second round of the playoffs not good enough anymore. We need to elevate. And they're saying that Joe Brady is the guy that can elevate them beyond where Sean McDermott did. I think it's a big risk that they're taking, but it does put a lot of pressure on Joe Brady. As much fun as Josh wants to have, and I'm sure they're having fun in camp, when it comes time to December and January, they're under a lot of pressure to perform.
1: You know, the Bills are used to the microscope, and they'll be under it once again. Allen for sure. Be quite a scene for Buffalo's first game at Highmark Stadium. Thursday night of week two, they'll host the Lions. Back to the southeast, this time to Hotlanta. QB Tua Tagovailoa appears to be settling into the Falcons offense. Tua recently admitted it was taking some time to transition from the Dolphins system, and he spoke after practice on Tuesday with more.
10: with the walkthroughs and being able to, I guess, get my feet under myself from the first couple days of missing training camp, feeling comfortable with the system, but it's a day in and day out kind of thing where I got to continue to study it. There's some things that, you know, terminology wise that we had in Miami that we have here that I still got to get out. And so those are the things that I'm working through.
1: Sounds normal. New system, take some reps. The QB battle continues, but in the event it is Tua, Falcons need him to reach his potential if they're going to make a run of any kind this season. Atlanta was 14th in the league in total offense a year ago, and they're hoping this year's QB can make a difference. Chris Burnett with you here on SportsCenter All Night. Back to baseball. Royals Dodgers wrapped up just a bit ago. Last night it was Tarek Skubal making his home debut for LA. Tonight, Blake Snell comes off the IL. The two-time Cy Young winner gets just his second start on the mound this season, his first since May 9th. He opened the season on the IL as well. The Royals, way back in the wild card race and even further back in the division. We'll pick this one up in the fifth.
11: Here comes the 0-2. Swung on and missed. He struck him out. Elevated the fastball. And Isbell down on strikes for the second time. 10 strikeouts for Blake Snell.
1: AM 570 LA Sports, and this one needed extras. We'll move ahead to the 10th with the score knotted at 4 runs apiece.
11: 2-2 pitch to Muncy from Lucas Irsay. Swings, and this ball game is over. Line drive right center field, base hit, Dodgers win it 5-4, and a walk-off hit. Sixth time this year, the Dodgers have walked it off.
1: And there you have it. They walk it off. It's the 5-4 win, and that wraps it up in L.A. Cubs Nationals. Cubs, they're doing pretty good. Won 6 of their last 7. Second in the NL Central. Currently occupy the first spot in the NL wildcard race. And they've won 8 straight road series. Last time they won 9 straight, 1912. Yes, historical context on that would be the same year the Titanic sank. So it's been a while. The Nationals have won 3 straight games after going 1-8 in their previous 9. And in the 6th, it's the Cubs at the plate.
12: The pitch. He swings, hits one in the air. Deep left. Racing back Pinckney. He looks up. It's gone! Line drive, home run to left for Alex Bregman. His 13th. And the Cubs add some insurance. It's now 7-4 over the Nationals here in the 6th.
1: That Cubs radio network there, 30th multi-hit game this season for him. He had 29 all last season with the Red Sox. And the Cubs go on to win it 8-6. They've won 7 of their last 8 games and 4 straight wins in road series openers. C.J. Abrams for Washington tied for the most RBI at 91 in a season by a primary shortstop in Nationals history. That with Ian Desmond from 2014. Mets Braves. It was bad for the Mets for a lot of the season. Lately, been better, 6-1 in their last 7. Unfortunately, the climb to the postseason is steep, and the Mets, they just need wins, and a bunch of them. The Braves remain in control of their own destiny, first in the NL East, but just 4-7 against the Mets this season. They're 21-6 against the rest of the NL East combined. This one was 0-0 until the 5th, when Atlanta got on the board, and the Braves enter the 8th, up 2-0.
13: Drayton Baldwin, average lead at first base. McDermott, Friday brings the 2-1 pitch, and that's crushed to deep right. Here comes the second hit of the game. That is knocked out by Olsen. Into the chop house, it's a 2-run home run, and the Braves have a 4-0 lead in the 8th.
1: 680, the Fan, fourth career, 35 home run season for Olsen, and you can put a bow on that one. Braves win 4-0. They've won 10 of their last 11 home games, best home game record in the span since July 22nd. And the Mets, their 13th shutout loss this season, most in baseball. Guardians Tigers battle for a wild card spot here in the American League. Tigers 1.5 back of that final spot. The Guardians 2 games back. Guardians haven't lost to the Tigers yet this season. They've played 6 times. The Tigers grabbed an early 1-0 lead here, but Cleveland got it right back to keep it tied at 1. And we enter the bottom of the 7th. Tigers are up 4-3.
14: Line drive, base hit into center for McGonigal. McKinstry crosses home plate. Tigers playing a little small ball. And then Kevin McGonigal delivers again, third RBI of the night. 6-2 Tigers.
1: 97.1 the ticket. McGonigal tied a career-high 3 RBI. hitting 409 in the last five games. Cleveland scored two in the remaining frames, but Detroit, they get the win 6-4. The Tigers snap a six-game losing streak against the Guardians, and they've won three straight and eight of their last 10. The Guardians, they've lost three straight and six of their last seven. Orioles Twins, another tight battle right now in the AL wildcard race. Orioles are three games back. Twins, they're just 1.5 out of the final wildcard spot in the second.
15: This is crushed. Deep center field. This one's way back there, and that will make it to the bullpen. Oh, what a shot over the bullpen from Christian Encarnacion Strand. 5-1 Baltimore. That must have gone 450 feet.
1: WBAL, and that, in fact, was in the third inning. All the scoring here in the early innings. The Twins got one back, but Baltimore wins it 5-2. Pete Alonso, 3-for-4 with a home run, three home runs over his last three games, and the Twins have now lost three of their last four games. We're half a game back of the third wild card spot prior to that skid. More in the W and the Diamond when SportsCenter All Night continues. 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
2: 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Are you not entertained?
0: Number five.
1: The Cubs won in Washington tonight, and Alex Bregman's home run in the seventh put them up by three. The Cubs radio network has the call.
3: The pitch. He swings, hits one in the air. Deep left, racing back Pinckney. He looks up. It's gone! Line drive, home run to left for Alex Bregman, his 13th. And the Cubs add some insurance. It's now 7-4 over the Nationals here in the sixth.
0: Number four.
1: The Blue Jays have taken the first two games in their series with the Red Sox, and Miles Straw's double gave them the insurance they needed in the eighth. Sportsnet 590 The Fan has the call.
4: 0-2. Strokes on a line deep left field. Fair ball into the corner. Around third, Smith, he'll score. Jimenez meets the stop sign at third. RBI double Miles Straw, and the Blue Jays get the add-on run. 5-3 in the bottom of the eighth inning.
0: Number three.
1: The Cardinals beat the Phillies, and Everson Pereira had a great catch in the fifth. The Cardinals radio network has the call.
5: Here's a ball that's hit in the air. Center field hit well. Pereira back to the wall. He jumps, and Pereira made the play against the wall. Out by the Bet365 sign, and he was pumped after making that one and taking a seat on the warning track.
0: Number two.
1: The Padres got off to a fast start against the Brewers thanks to a grand slam in the second. 97.3, The Fan has the call.
5: Here's the 1-0 pitch, hit hard in the air, deep to left field. Chirillo's back. He turns to watch. This one gonna go! Luis Ranjifo, his first career grand slam, and it puts the Pods ahead 5-0 here in the second.
0: Number one.
1: In Miami, the Pirates lost to the Marlins but did have the play of the night as Brian Reynolds robbed Griffin Conine of a two-run homer. 93.7, The Fan has the call.
6: The pitch. Swing, fly ball, blasted out to deep left field. And it will be caught by Reynolds, leaping over the wall. Another home run robbery for Brian Reynolds of the Pirates. How does he do it?
1: And the Marlins win that one 2-0. For the Marlins, it's their 12th shutout win this season, tied for the third most in Major League Baseball. And the Pirates, their 12th shutout loss this year. SportsCenter All Night, ESPN Radio. Back to the W, Mercury Sparks. Mercury's Kelsey Plum ruled out due to a lower leg injury. It would have been the first game for her since being traded. The Sparks, they're allowing over 93 points per game this season, second most by any team. In this one, we will move all the way to the fourth quarter.
7: Despite that slow shooting start for her, scoreless in the first quarter, and that three bounces in from Brochon. She's now continuing her career night. She's got 20. Friendly bounce.
1: That from WNBA League Pass, and the Mercury would win this one 94-87. They are 5-4 in their last nine games after starting the season just 8-18. They have split the season series with the Sparks 2-2, with all four games being won by the road team. The Sparks now 5-11 at home this season. That is tied for the worst in the WNBA with the Storm and is their fourth straight home loss. SportsCenter All Night, ESPN Radio. More at the ballpark. Rangers, Angels. Rangers won five of their last six games, remain a half game behind the Astros for the AL West lead, and we will pick this one up in the bottom of the third.
4: Here's the pitch. That's drilled down the left field side, and that is a fair ball. It's going to take a bounce, hit off the wall. Coming in and scoring is Trout. At second base is Grissom, and the Angels add on. It's now 3-1.
1: 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The Angels win this 3-2. Jock Peterson, seventh leadoff home run this season, and the Angels, four runs or fewer in 16 straight games now. Rockies Diamondbacks. Diamondbacks 19-9 since July 9th. They're seeking their ninth straight home series win against the Rockies.
5: Kyle Karros is going to tie up the ball game if he's got enough. He does! Touch him all time to deep left center field. Kyle Karros with his 10th of the year. First homer for the Rockies. First runs of the series for the Rockies. We're tied at 2.
1: 850 KOA and the Rockies defeat the Diamondbacks 3-2. Corbin Carroll and Ketel Marte both homered in the first inning, the first time both players homered in the same game since August of last season. The Rockies just their second win in six games at Arizona. And that'll do it. Coming up next is Unsportsmanlike. 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

0: Hey, this is Rich Eisen. Coming up on Wednesday's show, Rashawn Gary, new to the Dallas Cowboys, is stopping by in studio. The same thing of the host of The Wall, Chris Hardwick, will join us, and Washington Huskies head coach Jed Fish stops by, too. 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
1: Hey, it's Golic Jr. Coming up on Wednesday, our NFL Two-A-Days roll along, focusing on the Lions and the Colts. Are both these teams primed for deep playoff runs? 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
1: The Minnesota Vikings have made a quarterback decision that surprised nobody. 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
8: 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A QB decision in Minnesota. Along with Chris Canty, Evan Cohen with you. Smalls off, although she will be on the mound today.
9: Come on, Smalls.
8: Uh-oh.
9: I need Michelle Smallman to show up.
8: Not Fallman?
9: Not Fallman.
8: She's throwing out the first pitch of the Cardinals game today.
9: It's a big day for her and a big day for our show. She can't mess this up, man. Our name is on the line. After she double-bounced it in Milwaukee, we've rallied around her. We've given her tips and pointers. We've had people on the show. Buster Olney, Ali Marmal. All of these folks. Chaim Bloom came on last week. All of these people. Pouring into Michelle Smallman so she can execute this first pitch and throw it at a level that makes us all proud.
8: 2:15 p.m. Eastern.
9: It's a lot of pressure on this thing.
8: You want me to add to it?
9: What's up?
8: It's on ESPN Unlimited. We have it on ESPN app today.
9: Yes, yes.
8: Phillies and Cardinals, she's throwing out the first pitch. We've been stumbling a bunch, though. I mean, you put out such a great video yesterday with 5-Hour Energy. And it was really awesome until you left the great man, the representative from 5-Hour Energy, hanging on a big high five. They have two new flavors, and the jelly donut and the Boston cream. And it is such a good video at Unsports ESPN. You guys have to see this. CeCe, I'm watching this video last night. I had no idea you were doing this.
9: Yeah.
8: So you go over to ESPN New York, you're filming this great video, they have all these new flavors, you have a brilliant concept of like the signing day concept with the hats, whatever, and then there's a big high five, and of course, this is now the second time in 2 weeks you've left someone hanging on the high five. You did it with Jordan Rodgers on First Take.
9: Well, Steve didn't realize that this was about me, it wasn't about him, right?
8: And all people respect, have to know that with you.
9: Well, I mean, listen, Steve, 5-Hour Energy, we got nothing but love for you here
8: on
9: the show.
8: Well, that was clear. You were loving it. Yeah.
9: But let me celebrate my choice of the new flavors from 5-Hour Energy the way that I want to. Don't get in on my celebration. If you have a guy that scores a touchdown and he's doing his celebration, don't come over there and try to get his shot.
8: Oh, interesting.
9: Just allow him to celebrate.
8: You were doing your 5-Hour Energy TD dance.
9: Exactly. I was celebrating the way that I wanted to. Don't try to co-opt my celebration.
8: It was an awesome video. People can go at Unsports
9: ESPN. Steve from 5-Hour Energy was clout chasing on my decision day when it came to my 5-Hour Energy flavor of choice.
8: And I got to tell you, I don't know that I've seen you in a baseball hat. That was a good look.
9: Yeah.
8: Like that pink-red kind of fluorescent, whatever that color was on you.
9: Exactly.
8: That was a good color on you.
9: I look good in hats.
8: You looked really good.
9: That's why Liz needs to come through with yet another care package. Get us ready for the season.
8: You boy.
9: Come on, man.
8: Someone is ready for the day-to-day.
9: I'm ready to roll,
8: you got 5-Hour Energy. You got Liz. You know what? A walking billboard. Chris Canty cares about his partners. Well done.
9: I mean, listen, I don't want to be like Pat Costello and say your sponsorship here.
8: No, you don't need to.
9: I don't need to.
8: You don't need
9: to. Exactly.
8: Pat, how does that make you feel that CeCe is just dancing on the idea that he is awesome with his advertising partners and his partners for the show with products that he actually loves and endorses like 5-Hour Energy, and he's just rubbing it in that you have what some have said is the most popular moment on this show. I'm over it every day at 7:45 a.m. Eastern time, and no one cares to sponsor you, Pat.
10: That's okay. I'm still available.
8: Maybe there's a reason for that. J.J. McCarthy may be available. What a transition. As yesterday, the Minnesota Vikings make a move, and they name a starting quarterback. Let's hear from Kevin O'Connell before we get CeCe's reaction on this. In terms of assessing this football team, nobody does it better than CeCe in terms of analyzing NFL. Just don't slap him five. He's going to leave you hanging. Kevin O'Connell, Vikings head coach, had this on why Kyler Murray is the starting quarterback and not J.J. McCarthy.
6: There's moments in time where you know there's comfort from Kyler in the scheme. He had some really high completion days where you know, he was able to show some really, really good understanding of just putting the ball in play, playing with great timing, rhythm. You know, you guys have seen him be explosive when there's opportunities there, but you've also seen him check the ball down and put the ball in play and get us from a first and 10 to a second and 3. And then, you know, as you continue to look at the body of work through really through those 10 days, you know, what jumped out is what could be.
8: Okay. Are you surprised in any way, shape, or form that Kyler Murray, who signed in March on a one-year, little over $1 million deal with the Minnesota Vikings, was named their starting quarterback?
9: Not surprised that Kyler Murray won the job. I am surprised that they made the announcement before they even played one preseason game.
8: Mm.
9: I thought this was going to be a legitimate quarterback competition. And if you're looking at it objectively, the Minnesota Vikings have a hell of a lot more invested in J.J. McCarthy than they do Kyler Murray. A top 10 pick. They have multiple years of team control left on that deal. With Kyler Murray's contract, there is a no franchise tag clause, so the Minnesota Vikings have no control over Kyler Murray after this season. So if he goes out there and performs well, then best case scenario for the Vikings, for sure, but then ultimately they can't stop him from going into free agency unencumbered. So I thought there would be more of a battle when it came to who's going to be QB1 in Minnesota coming into this season, and it just didn't work out that way. And it's an indictment on everybody that has fingerprints on the decision to draft J.J. McCarthy in 2024 with the top 10 pick, taking him over Bo Nix. Everybody that had a voice in that room that picked J.J. over Bo Nix is on the hot seat right now as far as I'm concerned. The only question is, how much of a hand did head coach Kevin O'Connell have in all of it?
8: Kwesi Adofo-Mensah is their former general manager. He was let go. It comes off as he is no longer the GM because of that decision. A reminder, they traded up to get J.J. McCarthy, so it looks maybe even worse. But to your point, Kevin O'Connell is a really good head coach. Nobody's saying he's not. Kevin O'Connell has been credited with the development of Sam Darnold, right? Sam Darnold, oh, wow, they found him, they developed him. Sam Darnold's best season was in Seattle. He won the Super Bowl last year.
9: But that's the problem, though. That in hindsight, makes everybody in Minnesota look bad. Because the objective is to win a championship. And with Sam Darnold's 2024 campaign, you felt like he had finally put it all together and it was trending in the right direction. And you let the guy walk out of the building. He didn't even get a top of the market quarterback deal. Sam Darnold is making $33.5 million a year. That is a bargain for a Super Bowl winning quarterback. The only problem is the Minnesota Vikings had him in the building. They didn't think he was worth the money because they didn't think he could win a Super Bowl. He stumbled down the stretch, embarrassing loss in week 18 to the Detroit Lions, division rival, embarrassing loss in the playoffs to the LA Rams. And they use the two-game sample size at the end of the season to dismiss the entirety of the body of work from Sam Darnold in 2024. And it came back to bite him in the ass because that guy went to Seattle, maintained his winning ways, won 14 more games in the regular season, and, oh, by the way, won a Super Bowl.
8: So just to be clear, I would have done the same thing that Minnesota did. I'm a talk show host, not a general manager. I would have made the same mistake.
9: If you listen to the fans, you're going to be sitting with them. That's what they say.
8: So,
9: and it's Kevin O'Connell's job, along with Kwesi Adofo-Mensah, and along with the front office, along with the assistant coaches on staff, to make a full evaluation of the player before making those decisions. You don't make decisions based on 2 weeks. You make decisions based on a full season. You make decisions based on a full career. And I don't think they took time to fully process and digest the strides that Sam Darnold has made as a player, combined with the raw talent that that dude possesses. Sam Darnold was the third overall pick for a reason. It's not as if the guy didn't have talent. He just wasn't in the right situation. And he finally got in the incubator that was that Shanahan scheme, 1 year sitting on the bench in San Francisco, and then one full season as a starter in Minnesota. And you saw

0: this guy is capable of putting together a double-digit win season and positioning our team to try to go on a deep playoff run. It's not as if we didn't see it coming.
1: Well, and that's a perfect setup because Darnold was a third pick, had the talent. When that regime that you just discussed was in place, they did not make the decision to bring him back. So you wonder how those lasting effects would impact somebody that was drafted even higher as the number one overall pick in Kyler Murray. Because it almost feels in a weird way like what we say about the Eagles at their offensive coordinator position. No matter what happens at OC for the Eagles, they're going to have a new one next year. If the person's not good, he's going to get fired. If the person's great, he's going to get a head coaching job. So now what happens with Kyler Murray? Because he is the starting quarterback. J.J. McCarthy is on the bench. Adam Schefter, ESPN senior NFL insider, was on NFL Live yesterday. Of course, he's with us every Tuesday here on Sportsmanlike. Had this to say on the ramifications if Kyler plays well.
2: It does create a very interesting, intriguing situation for each quarterback. Because when Kyler Murray went there, he had the tag inserted in his contract that said he could not be tagged. There was a clause there put in there. So if he has a great year and wants to test free agency, then he would be allowed to leave. But, of course, if he has a great year, you would think he'd want to stay because the Vikings right now have been playing catch-up after losing both Daniel Jones and Sam Darnold, who they had in Minnesota. Both quarterbacks went out to shine elsewhere, and the Vikings now are trying to come up with another veteran plug-and-play option.
1: See, this is where it gets interesting.
0: Go for it.
1: Let's spin it positively for Kyler Murray. He has a really good season. The market's going to be there for him.
0: Yes.
1: Does Minnesota then, in theory, overpay because they're like, hey, we can't do this again where we let the aforementioned Daniel Jones and Sam Darnold walk out the door? Is Kyler Murray the benefactor of that? I don't know. Because, you could see back-to-back years where Kyler Murray is the most underpaid quarterback in the league and then the most overpaid quarterback in the league in back-to-back years. This year, if he plays well at $1.3 million, let's leave Mahomes aside because you and I will say he's always underpaid in a LeBron
0: no
1: sort
0: question.
1: Of way. He could be the most underpaid quarterback at 1.3. What's going to happen then? He's going to get a $50 million raise next year?
0: What's the bar to clear for Kyler Murray to get a top-of-the-market deal?
1: Let's come back, answer that question, because there's so many layers to this.
0: There's a lot of layers to it, but I do want to circle back to our original point when it comes to the Sam Darnold of it all. It's easy to scapegoat the former general manager when it comes to one massive quarterback decision, which was to move up in the 2024 draft to take J.J. McCarthy. It's hard to pin it all on him when it comes to three significant quarterback decisions. So not only drafting J.J. McCarthy with a top 10 pick, having Sam Darnold in your building, him lead you to 14 wins and let him rock out and leave. And then also Daniel Jones, letting him leave and go somewhere else, where he subsequently performed well enough to sign a contract extension. You had those two options in your building, and they went, and as Adam Schefter said, shined elsewhere while your team floundered.
1: So and went outside looking into the player. Then?
0: I don't know.
1: Okay, we have to discuss
0: this. I don't know.
1: Because there is a way he can be the QB whisperer, and I have a scenario for you as to how this all could play out. I don't know that anyone's going to like it, but I'm telling you, it is practical, it is logical. We will get to that next. We're on Sportsmanlike, presented by Progressive Insurance.
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1: While the Houston Astros are fighting for the top of the division, the Seattle Mariners are lurking a few games back, and they go head-to-head this weekend.
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1: The Minnesota Vikings have made a quarterback decision that surprised nobody. 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
4: 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A Betrayal of Shohei Ohtani, presented by Gusto. I like the tweets that are coming in here at ChrisCanty99, at Evco Radio, at UnsportsESPN. Small is off today. Rich Cardona tweets the picture. Everybody's taking the screenshot of the amazing 5-Hour Energy video that CC did yesterday, where he left Steve from 5-Hour Energy hanging on a high five. People are watching the video. They're finding the moment where CC did a big thing. They have two new flavors. They have the jelly donut flavor and they have the Boston cream flavor.
5: Yes.
4: And CC, I haven't seen it anywhere, so you may have been the first person to try it, and you did the whole like selection process as if you were choosing a school at a high school. Except as you were doing it, Steve from 5-Hour Energy is so excited. You did a great job. He's giving you the high five. You're focusing on the camera, and he's just standing there with the high five hanging.
5: Yes, but I had a signature 5-Hour Energy celebration, and I don't understand why Steve didn't get the fact that I wanted to show off my celebration by myself. Right? I wanted to be able to...
4: Team guy.
5: Listen, I mean, I understand it's a team guy, but there's an I in win. Let me win when it comes to my celebration of my choice of 5-Hour Energy flavors.
4: All right. Yeah, anyway,
5: that was Steve's fault. That wasn't on me.
4: That was Steve's user error. Yeah, because you were facing the wrong... People can watch the video at UnsportsESPN, and you can decide whether or not it's Steve from 5-Hour Energy or CeCe's fault that he was left hanging there in that moment. So Vikings name is starting quarterback. It is Kyler Murray. J.J. McCarthy, 10th pick in the draft from a couple of years ago, is out as starter. And Kyler Murray is in a tricky spot now with the Vikings in that, obviously, max out, do everything you possibly can this year to try to have that level of success where they bring you back for the long term. But at what price? Because Kyler Murray was once really good, number one pick in the draft. He's one of the great athletes to ever live. Let's acknowledge that. He was a top 10 pick in baseball and number one overall pick in football. That's ridiculous to point out. This is one of the greatest athletes to ever live. That doesn't mean he's one of the best quarterbacks in the NFL.
5: Yeah.
4: His last great season was 2020. He's been banged up since then. He's been on bad teams. He hasn't been great. We know that he is attached to that study hall clause from years ago that is a hard label to shake. And he comes to Minnesota with great wide receivers. Now, he had those in Arizona a lot as well. And a great head coach, according to many, in Kevin O'Connell, and that quarterback

0: whisper. The only issue with that quarterback whisper thing is Sam Darnold's best season was not in Minnesota.
1: No.
0: Daniel Jones' best season was not in Minnesota.
1: No.
0: So maybe he's the guy that...
1: Maybe it was in Minnesota when he beat the Vikings when they were 13-4 with the New York Giants.
0: That's fair, too. So it's either that one or the first 10 games of last year, the best sample size of Daniel Jones. So maybe he's the guy that whispers for someone else to speak because it's not speaking in Minnesota right now. Now, I said maybe there's a plan to this. Is there a world where the QB whisperer can whisper to J.J. McCarthy, and that J.J. McCarthy's not the starter this year, but he's the starter next year. And what I mean by that is he has a redshirt season this year. Kyler Murray balls out for them. He probably prices himself out of that market, maybe for Minnesota, and then J.J. takes over. I mean, that's technically still a possibility. You're looking very much like you'd rather have the 5-hour energy poured on your head than drink it in that scenario.
1: So you're saying that a top 10 pick has two redshirt seasons in a 3-year span? How is that your future?
0: So then, what other scenario is there for J.J. McCarthy? Or is he just
1: done? J.J. McCarthy's got to start fresh somewhere else.
0: Well, then
1: it's not going to work out in Minnesota.
0: Okay. Well, then he's
1: puts even more chips into the Kyler Murray basket, and I'm not sure that's a comfortable place to live.
0: What
1: I will say about Kyler Murray is that this guy traditionally has a relatively high completion percentage in comparison to what Minnesota has experienced in the Kevin O'Connell era. Since O'Connell took over in 2022, their quarterbacks in the aggregate have had a 65% completion percentage, which is outside of the top 10. Kyler Murray for his career has been 67% completion percentage, and you're talking about it being 68% the last two seasons. So if you're getting a quarterback in Kyler Murray that can consistently hit more layups than what the Minnesota Vikings have had last year or in previous seasons under Kevin O'Connell, then all of a sudden you have an opportunity to unlock that immense potential with that skill position core featuring Justin Jefferson, Jordan Addison, Juwan Jennings, maybe one of the best trios in the National Football League, Aaron Jones, and then, of course, TJ Hockenson. Kyler Murray gives you an opportunity to take things to the next level by operating the offense in such a way where he gets the ball out on time and gets it to the playmakers where they can do special things. And then the X factor is that when things do break down, Kyler Murray is one of the best scramblers, one of the best runners in the National Football League. So you have that element to it as well. This offense can be more dynamic, can be the most explosive in the Kevin O'Connell era if things go according to plan with Kyler Murray.
0: So it's weird to sit here in August of 2026 when Kyler Murray hasn't played not even a preseason game, as you've mentioned, for the Minnesota Vikings, and say the most interesting part of this is who the quarterback is going to be in 2027. And we're skipping an entire year. But the reason we're saying that is because this is a franchise that has had four different starting quarterbacks on opening day over the last 4 years, and their coach is known as a quarterback whisperer. There's some disconnect here. Right? You're great with quarterbacks, but you never have the same guy 2 years in a row. You're great with quarterbacks and you trade up to get a guy that's a top 10 pick and J.J. McCarthy. And I just tried to spin away where he still has life and they could revive him in Minnesota. And you gave me a look like I had three heads saying, you're wrong. He's going to be done there. They brought in Carson Wentz. They have Max Brosmer. They have enough to have backup quarterbacks that J.J. McCarthy is likely to be somewhere else.
1: Historically, have we ever seen a career arc like J.J. McCarthy when the guy is on the other side of it and success?
0: Probably not, but we also, like the QB whisperer term, correct me if I'm wrong, I think Bruce Arians literally wrote a book called The QB Whisperer.
1: Correct.
0: And it details his time with Ben Roethlisberger as the OC, Andrew Luck, Tom Brady. Like, there was whispering done with success. I guess I'm missing something. And Kevin O'Connell, to his credit, has not called himself that. This is everyone else propping up Kevin O'Connell. I guess I'm a little confused as to why we're giving him so much praise. They haven't been to a Super Bowl. He doesn't have the same quarterback 2 years in a row, and the quarterbacks he gets credit for have better years elsewhere. I'm confused by the assessment here.
1: Yeah, the only one that you can't make that claim with is Kirk Cousins.
0: But was Kirk Cousins' best year with him? Or was it before? Was it with Zimmer?
1: Well, I mean, they were in 13-4.
0: I think he's a better coach outside of quarterback than he maybe is with the quarterback. I think they didn't finish in last place last year.
1: But okay, so you're saying he's a better coach without the quote unquote franchise quarterback?
0: What I'm saying is, no. What I'm saying is, this is a coach that has done a really good job with the Minnesota Vikings, not just a really good job with the quarterback position.
1: He's a better coach without the quote unquote franchise quarterback.
0: What I'm saying is, this is a coach that has done a really good job with the Minnesota Vikings, not just a really good job.

0: awesome in that year. But, like, I think we have miscategorized Kevin O'Connell. I don't think he's the QB whisperer. I think he's just a good football coach. That's it. Because what's the biggest problem with the Minnesota Vikings over the last 4 years? Quarterback. You could say, all right, he's taking a C-level guy and getting him to B. Cool. But they don't have A-level quarterback play. Kevin O'Connell's biggest strength is, hey, Brian Flores, I know other people may not want you. I do, and let me have you cook on defense.
1: So let me ask you a question. Are the Minnesota Vikings handling the quarterback room the right way?
0: Yes, because you would lose Kyler Murray if he's not the starter. If Kyler Murray's not the starter, he can't be on the team. He can't be the backup quarterback to J.J. McCarthy, right? But I guess where you and I differ is I may stash J.J. for a year, and you're saying experiment has to end.
1: Listen, I'm a big believer in stability at the quarterback position. That's the leader of your franchise. It has been anything but with Kevin O'Connell. It's been a revolving door. This is going to be their ninth different starting quarterback in the O'Connell era in Minnesota.
0: So then how are we giving him all this credit
1: for this? But my question is this, though, Ev. With the top of the quarterback market being $50 million a year plus, is Minnesota handling it the right way in terms of finding a market inefficiency and taking these retread quarterbacks and allowing somebody that is good working with quarterbacks in offenses to wring every ounce of productivity out of those players and allowing their team to be strong in other areas so that they can have sustained success? Because Kevin O'Connell, make of what you will, he's only had one losing season in Minnesota. He's had two seasons where they've won 13 or more games. It hasn't been the postseason success that you want. But maybe Minnesota is handling this the right way when it comes to, you know, being able to quickly move off of quarterbacks when you don't think that they're going to get you the return on investment that you're looking for.
0: So what that does is it keeps your job every year because you're always going to overachieve, but you're never going to come close to a Super Bowl.
1: Well, how do you say that? Mike McDonald went with retread quarterbacks. He had Geno Smith his first year, and he had Sam Darnold his second year.
2: Where did Sam Darnold come from again?
1: Exactly.
0: Right. So are we saying Kyler Murray is going to be good with Minnesota and then win somewhere else?
1: Could be.
0: Okay. Well, then I don't understand.
1: Could be, but no, my point is this. Maybe, just maybe, because we've seen quarterbacks in year one with a coach have success at the highest level of the sport. Maybe Minnesota is saying we'd rather take this approach than investing $50 million
0: in
1: the wrong guy.
0: Yeah, that makes sense. All I'm saying
1: because that's a guaranteed way to get you fired.
0: Absolutely.
1: Ask Mike McDaniel from Miami.
0: You're right. That part you're
1: ask
0: right.
1: Ask Nat Hackett from Denver. Like, that's the guaranteed way to get you fired.
0: Understood. And I think it's a very interesting spin that you're presenting here. I just think overall, this is the most unique QB situation in the NFL. They have a different quarterback every single year. They have no QB stability. They still win, and their coach is known as a QB guy. Something's off with that. Nothing's off except for CeCe's high five when it comes to 5-Hour Energy.
1: My high five wasn't off. 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
1: 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Along with Chris Canty, Evan Cohen with you. Smalls off today. Throwing out the first pitch, though. No big deal. Cardinals, Phillies. CeCe's shaking his head preemptively, nervous about her performance.
2: You should be nervous, too. We all should be. It's not just Fallman that's out there. It's all of us.
1: Well, what are you
2: rooting
1: for?
2: It's our show. I'm rooting for her to have a good first pitch.
1: See, that's where we're different.
2: I don't want her to bounce it.

0: She already double bounced it. She already embarrassed herself. We already had the unsportsmanlike moment when it comes to Smallman throwing our first pitches.
1: Yeah.
0: But now our reputation in these streets is on the line. We don't need her representing our sports talk radio show to go out there and embarrass herself again.
1: Okay.
0: It would be embarrassing for us.
1: Okay. I mean, all of a sudden she has like the 50 Cent Baba Booey pitch where it like hits somebody on the side. You wouldn't laugh at that?
0: So you want her to hurt somebody else?
1: I don't want to hurt
0: So you them. Want her to embarrass herself again
1: Wait,
0: and then hurt somebody
1: hurt
0: else?
1: Hurt someone.
0: Well, you just said hit somebody with the pitch.
1: What is Vegas East rooting for? What are you guys honestly rooting for today with her first pitch?
2: We have faith that it's actually going to be right down the plate.
1: It's not what I asked you.
2: No, we're rooting for her to do well.
3: I want her to nail it. I just think she will literally beat herself up for years if she doesn't.
4: I want her to nail it, but I don't think she's going to. But I want her to.
1: Well, the
0: of course, Pat is going to be the pessimist.
1: Well, the big problem
4: I said
1: is,
4: I want her to nail it.
1: Yeah, but she's already saying her arm hurts, which is why pitchers don't pitch every
0: play
1: day.
0: Through pain.
3: She's also in her head already.
1: Well, how can you not be? And how many people are showing up? 101 ESPN, her hometown station in St. Louis. I don't know if I want to speak out of turn here on this, but I'm pretty sure they got a suite for this.
0: What?
1: Oh, my goodness. Here's what I'm going to tell you. There's a suite involved with someone somewhere. I don't know if it's her family got a suite or the station got a suite. There's some suite of people that are showing up today specifically for her. So I don't know who. I don't know. There's extra people on hand for this today.
0: Oh, boy.
1: There you go. All right.
0: And you're not rooting for her.
1: Well, I'm rooting for her to make a memorable moment for the show we do every day for 4 hours.
0: But it would be a memorable moment if she grooves one right down the middle.
1: That would be true.
0: After double bouncing it.
1: And do we know if Yachty's catching? Because I asked John Jay about it, the former Cardinal player who's now on the staff, that we can get John Jay there. I'm sorry, Yadier Molina as the catcher. All right, so we have a little game to play as we head into the NFL season here. What's the bare minimum? Okay, what's the bare minimum? I'm going to give you a team. You tell me what's the bare minimum for their performance this year, okay? NFC version of it. Philadelphia Eagles, bare minimum for them. They must do what?
0: They have to win the division. They have to win a playoff game. That's the bare minimum. It was billed as addition by subtraction when you traded A.J. Brown. We have to see the return on that investment. We have to see reinforcement for that move in a positive way. And that means team success and them ultimately being able to get back to their winning ways once the playoffs roll around. So that's what I'm looking for from Jalen Hurts and Nick Sirianni. This is a big leadership moment for them in Philadelphia. Lane Johnson already announced that he's retiring after the season. It's time to turn over the reins to a new leadership structure within that Eagles organization. And we're ushering in a new iteration of Eagles football with Jalen Hurts as the centerpiece. So, yeah, this is a big deal.
1: Dallas Cowboys, bare minimum.
0: Playoffs. They have to find a way to get into the playoffs. Progress, the Michael Parsons move, obviously, was huge in terms of being able to build out the core of this defensive unit. They've got Christian Parker, the new defensive coordinator who came over from Philadelphia. Brian Schottenheimer and Dak Prescott had an elite offense last year. They're all in on this football team. Jerry Jones had a nice cup of shut the hell up the entire offseason. He's allowed football people to set the agenda for this franchise. They have to, in turn, give Jerry what he's looking for. And to me, that's getting back into the postseason mix. The Dallas Cowboys have to make the playoffs.
1: Bare minimum. Washington Commanders.
0: Whew, this is a big one. I'm going to say the bare minimum for the Commanders is a winning record. Coming off of a season where they were 5-12 after a rookie year from Jaden Daniels that might have been the best rookie year that we've ever seen, they have to show that they can stabilize this franchise. They have to show progress. They have to allow Jaden Daniels to be in more games than not. And so I'm going to say they have to have a winning record. They've got to be in the playoff mix. I don't necessarily know that they have to make the postseason, but they absolutely have to be in the playoff mix to show that they're moving in the right direction.
1: This is the only one I disagree with you so far on. I would say bare minimum is at least 15 games played for Jaden Daniels. I look at games played more than wins. Like, get him healthy, prove he can be healthy again, no injuries, etc.
0: Well, if he plays in 15 games, they're going to have a winning record.
1: Okay.
0: Do you agree or disagree?
1: I don't necessarily agree with that, honestly.
0: Really?
1: Yeah, I'm not as high on this team as you are. I like their wide receivers, no, and I don't love anything else.
0: It's not about being high on the team. It's being high on the quarterback.
1: Yeah.
0: Where are you at with the Jaden Daniels?
1: I think he's really good, and I think we actually retroactively underrate how good of a rookie season he had. He had the best rookie season in the history of the sport.
0: So if you think Jaden Daniels is that good and he plays 15 games or more, how are they going to have a losing record?
1: Because I think the Eagles are going to be really good, and I think the Cowboys are going to be better, but I don't think the Cowboys are going to be unbelievable. But if the Cowboys make the playoffs and the Eagles make the playoffs, I don't see three teams coming out of the NFC East. That's why. They can go 8-9.
0: You can go 9-8 and still not make the playoffs. The Minnesota Vikings and the Detroit Lions were 9-8, didn't make the playoffs.
1: This will be a fun one for us to keep an eye on as the season progresses. Who would have thought? You and I, a big battle about the Commanders this year.
0: That's why they were number one on my top five mystery teams coming into this season. Nobody knows what to expect from the Commanders.
1: I think we just proved that by accident. Packers, bare minimum this year. ESPN Wisconsin listens so attentively to this show, we get destroyed every day. Go ahead.
0: Win a playoff game. That is the bare minimum. I'm tired of hearing about the Jordan Love of it all, how he's an elite quarterback. You said it on First Take yesterday. He's an analytics darling. It's hard for me to believe that you're the analytics guy. If you don't win the division and you're in year four as the starting quarterback in Minnesota, in year six of your NFL career, this is getting ridiculous when it comes to Jordan Love. I'm going to need more show and prove. The playoff win back in Dallas in 2023 was great, but we're a long ways removed from that. I'm going to need more success for you, and I'm going to judge it once we get to the playoffs, because that's when you make your legacy and you build your reputation as a player.
1: Tampa Bay Buccaneers, bare minimum.
0: I'm going to say in the NFC South, a playoff appearance. It's got to be a playoff appearance. This team feels like they're a solid roster top to bottom. They've got a couple of high-profile contract negotiations that have gone left. Todd Bowles feels like he's in a really tight spot down there. They've got to show up. They've got to find a way to compete and have success in the most winnable division in the entire NFL. I'm going to say the Tampa Bay Buccaneers have to find a way to be in the postseason.
1: Remind me, were they on your mystery team list?
0: No.
1: I think they could be. If I told you this team won the division, won a playoff game, maybe even won two playoff games, I don't think you would say, like, wow, I'm shocked. I could never see that coming.
0: No, Tampa strikes me as a team that can get hot.
1: If I also told you they had a new coach and quarterback next year.
0: I could believe that, too.
1: They're on that extreme list of of what they could be positively and negatively.
0: A wide range of outcomes for Tampa this upcoming season. What do you think the bar to clear is for them?
1: No, I think they got to make the playoffs. And because like that's what they've said. They've done this so many times.
0: Yeah.
1: Rams?
0: Super Bowl.
1: We're going to continue that conversation because one person who's really smart and a really good NFL analyst on our network says, give me the Rams over everyone else this year. We'll dive into that next. We're on Sportsmanlike, presented by Progressive Insurance.
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1: 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You know, you, by the way, I don't appreciate one thing you've done to me, Canty. You ready?
2: I'm listening.
1: You've put a lot of added pressure on me for the Hot Mess Rankings in 15 minutes every week.
2: It's one of my favorite segments on this show.
1: Right. You've said that. Shay Cornett has said that to you. First take host. No big deal. 10 to noon Eastern time. She's amazing. She had something hysterical yesterday where at the end of the segment I was on, she goes, boy, everybody, look at Evan. He's really sweaty.
2: Yes, I saw that.
1: I was dying. That is such a good job by her.
2: And you said in response, yeah, nobody would know if you didn't say anything.
1: Exactly right. Well, you did watch. But anyway, so Hot Mess Rankings in 15 minutes. Cam has already said they're weird this week. Now, that doesn't, again, there's too much pressure on this.
3: They're funky.
1: What does funky mean?
3: It's a funky list. It's a little off the beaten path. You're thinking outside the box. I like them, but they're funky. People will understand when they hear them.
2: So you're going to have a lot of explaining to do when it comes to Hot Mess.
1: No, I think there's a couple of them you'll really like. One of them I tested on you yesterday. Two of them I tested on you yesterday without you knowing.
2: Okay.
1: Wow.
2: Are the Boston Red Sox on there?
1: No.
2: Okay. They've lost four straight. All is right in the world.
1: They're still right behind the Yankees, two games back. The Rays are winning every game.
2: 3 games back in the win column.
1: The Rays are dominating, so they're still in the mix, obviously, in terms of winning the AL East. Anyway, all right, I don't want to go too deep on that because you may stumble on one of the ones I have on there, and I don't want to ruin it. But anyway, so yesterday on the aforementioned First Take, 10 until noon Eastern on ESPN, Jason McCourty, our buddy ESPN NFL analyst, was asked about Rams or the field to win the Super Bowl this year. Here's what J-Mac had to say.
4: They were a team that easily could have been in the Super Bowl. They were one of the teams we talked about at the top of the league all season long. One of the weakest spots on their team last year, and probably the reason they weren't in the Super Bowl, was their secondary, specifically their cornerback position. Did they address that? Yes. They went and got Trent McDuffie, an all-pro corner from the Kansas City Chiefs, and then they also got his running mate and Jalen Watson. The other way you help your secondary that is struggling, you don't let the quarterback throw the ball. And when you get two monsters up there, potentially, and Aaron Donald and Myles Garrett on that defensive line, the quarterback's not going to have much time to throw the ball. So I know conventional wisdom tells you pick the field because it's just so hard to make the Super Bowl. But when your roster's that good and you have one of the head coaches in the NFL that is the very best in Sean McVay, I just have no reason to choose another team other than the Rams.
1: Okay, we've done a pretty damn good job on our show, if I may say so myself, of defining the sports terms that we throw out there, like the Super Bowl or bust, World Series or bust, like what does bust mean? Like, okay, when we do the blank or the field in sports, because we do it a lot, can we define what a team has to do to get to the place of to be the team or the field? Because the Rams are not the defending champs.

0: The Rams are awesome, but the Rams last won a Super Bowl in 2021. They have the reigning MVP in Matthew Stafford. They have the reigning defensive player of the year in Myles Garrett. But when we do the blank or bust in sports, I'm sorry, the blank or the field in sports, I feel like there has to be something on a resume, and I'm not sure the Rams qualify for that yet to be the blank or the field team. Like, if you're doing the Dodgers or the Fields, they've won back-to-back World Series.
1: Of course.
0: Can we?
1: There was a time in the NBA in the 2010s where we said the Golden State Warriors are the field.
0: They win every year.
1: Especially when they got Kevin Durant.
0: Right.
1: Yeah.
0: Are the Rams at that place yet where it's the Rams or the field?
1: You know why I struggle to go to that place? They didn't win their division last year. The team that won their division, they've beaten the Rams three of the last five times they played. And that's across two different quarterbacks.
0: And that team won the Super Bowl.
1: I think it's incredibly dismissive of the Seattle Seahawks, who bring back 87% of the snaps across offense, defense, and special teams from the team that held up the Lombardi Trophy at Super Bowl 60. I don't understand why we jump to the place of wanting to crown the Rams because they have all of these household names, when we all understand that having the best talent doesn't make you the best team, and that the best team always wins.
0: I
1: don't get it. I don't understand it for the life of me.
0: Yeah.
1: Football is about 1 through 53. It's not about 1 through 22 when it looks at all of the starters. It's not about all of the top-end talent that you have. It's about being able to have reliable depth. It's about being able to have something you talk about all the time, which is role definition. And there are other teams that have that in place more so than the LA Rams. And here's the other thing, and I pointed this out earlier in the week, but it bears repeating. When you bring in all of these talented players from different places that are going to be thrust into leadership roles in a new organization, guess what? It takes time for that to mesh, for that to meld into the culture and the identity of a team that can win a championship. You can't microwave Super Bowl success. It's hard to do, right? You have to build toward it. And it feels like everybody is jumping on this bandwagon with the LA Rams and forgetting about all of the history around what it takes to actually win a title.
0: I think everything you just said, if Sean McVay was sitting in Smalls' seat with her out at the first pitch day in St. Louis, Sean McVay, if he was sitting right there, would say, CeCe, couldn't agree more. I think that the Rams haven't done anything to overhype the Rams. It's not it's not the Jerry Jones in the past, all in, we're going to with Super Bowl bust, whatever it is. There's a reason to think the Rams are really good.
1: There is. But there are also things that you can point to and say, that could undermine your season.
0: Right.
1: We got from Adam Schefter on the Pat McAfee show yesterday that there are conversations about a potential Puka Nacua suspension. What does that look like after he admittedly bit somebody that he was dating? And then, of course, all of the stuff that he put out there on social media channels last year. There was conversations in the league office about left tackle Alaric Jackson, who could potentially be a repeat offender when it comes to violating the personal conduct policy. Is he going to be suspended? Like, there are things that could potentially undermine the Rams' season. There are landmines that are out there right now that we know about.
0: Right. So when you're saying bare minimum Super Bowl, that's fair. Could they win the Super Bowl? Yes.
1: Well, you don't make the decision to trade for Myles Garrett in mortgage future assets and then trade away Jared Verse, who's one of the best young defensive players in the league. You don't make the decision to do all of those things if you don't have Super Bowl aspirations.
0: Right. They could win the Super Bowl, but when the question comes up of the Rams or the Fields, you have to take the field. We love Jason, but I disagree with this. You have to take the field only because of logic. By the way, in terms of recency bias, of NFC West teams, two teams in their own division have been to the Super Bowl more recently than they have. The Seahawks and the Niners have been to the Super Bowl more recently than the Rams. Think about that for a second. So when we're saying Rams are the field, you just have to take the field because it's the NFL. There's 31 other teams that you're taking then. And the Rams are not back-to-back champs like the Warriors in that example or like the Dodgers currently. They haven't earned the or the field label yet.
1: Ev, the last 30 years in the NFL, there have only been four preseason Super Bowl favorites that have won the title.
0: I would guess the Patriots and Chiefs probably.
1: Of course. Tom Brady did it twice. Patrick Mahomes did it in 2023. The only other one is Peyton Manning with the 2006 Indianapolis Colts.

0: So Manning, Tom Brady, Patrick Mahomes.
1: Stafford's a Hall of Famer.
0: He ain't them.
1: No, he's not.
0: He's not them.
1: Yeah.
0: And, oh, by the way, there have only been two quarterbacks that have won a Super Bowl age 39 or older. That's Manning and Brady. Matt Stafford will be 39 when Super Bowl 61 kicks off.
1: And maybe they win it all, but and they're not they, the or the field
0: and maybe
1: team.
0: Maybe they do, but history is telling us that they probably won't.
1: Now, if we just said, hey, who do you think is going to win the Super Bowl this year? If you say the Rams, that's fine. But when you pick them against 31 teams, you have to say the 31.
0: But my point is everybody is saying the Rams, and they're glossing over a team in their division that just won the whole damn thing and is bringing back 87% of the snaps from a Super Bowl winning team.
1: Hot mess with a lot of pressure. 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
7: Once again, we are talking about something that has nothing to do with the game itself, and all of these ulterior narratives around the WNBA take away from the basketball being played. And I can understand the frustration of the fans who want to keep the focus on basketball, but when your own players in your own league are making us say, hey, look at the shiny object over here. Drama, controversy, things that have to deal with race. You're making it about that. Now that's where we turn. And I gotta wonder in all of this, where the hell's the commissioner? Where is Kathy Engelbert? Where's anybody out there to take accountability with the officiating, with what's happening behind the scenes with the Indiana Fever, with what's going on with DeShane Carrington making a remark like that? It's past time that the commissioner says something.
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1: In Little League World Series news, the Bernie Little League is headed to Williamsport. Little League Baseball on Monday determined that a player was ineligible and removed from the Tulsa national team, who then sought and received a temporary restraining order. That order was lifted by a judge in the 414th District Court in McLennan County yesterday, taking Tulsa out of the series and sending Bernie to New York. They'll play their first game in Williamsport on August the 21st. In the NFL, the Minnesota Vikings have named Kyler Murray as their starting quarterback, according to NFL insider Adam Schefter. Murray was signed in the offseason, beating out the 2024 10th overall pick, J.J. McCarthy. I'm Rob Thompson for 94.1 San Antonio Sports Star.
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4: 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Happy Hump Day!
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4: 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I'm your old pal AJ. That means this guy right here to my left, Rob Thompson. Good morning, Robert.
6: Howdy, howdy, howdy, howdy.
4: Victor Brown on the other side of the glass.
7: Hola, hola.
4: What can Brown do for you?
7: That's right.
6: How you doing this morning, Vic?
7: I'm good.
6: You've been acting very Wednesday.
7: Yeah, just
4: yeah. Why are you acting like a little bitch?
7: I got a lot of stuff to do.
5: I got a lot of stuff to do.
7: I do.
4: Do your job, bro.
7: That's what I'm
4: just
7: doing.
4: Do your job.
7: Oh, it reminds me, I gotta feed the cat.
4: Let me get something. let me guess. Something in there didn't work.
7: No, we got a new keyboard and it's tiny, and I have big hands.
4: Listen to this dude. All he's done is bitch about his old keyboard. The keyboard sucks, man. It sucks.
7: And you know what?
4: Halen comes in and gets him a new keyboard. Guess what?
6: Let me tell you.
5: You swap with my big fat fingers.
6: I'll tell you, though, man. Changing keyboards is weird.
7: Look how little
6: this is. I'm telling you, I had to go through that.
7: Come on.
6: You change your keyboard. It's weird. It's like learning to write with the other hand.
7: It is.
6: The keys aren't in the right place.
7: I don't know.
6: No, I get that.
7: I'll get used to it, but...
6: And, you know, nothing makes you look dumber than a bad keystroke, you know? And I am the world's best at bad keystrokes. I can't send anything without a misspell or a run-on or just a nonsense word.
4: That happens.
6: Yeah. Well, it happens to me every time. You know, and the other side of this is...
4: Are you a mistexter?
6: Well, I'm a terrible texter. You're going to get... If you text me and I'm not sitting perfectly still... And I'm trying to reply. Uh-huh. You're going to get several Greek letters, some kind of random alchemy symbol.
4: Oh.
6: And I'll try to convey best I can whatever I'm thinking. Oh, it's just a series of just hieroglyphics. I didn't even know I had those on my keyboard when I send them. But on the other side, have you ever noticed the guys that were like me that suddenly now use AI to write everything that they send? You know these people?
7: That used to post
6: on whatever social you're on, and it was a barely coherent run-on sentence. And suddenly, with the advent of ChatGPT, everything they put down is poetic. It's like James Joyce wrote this instead of Arnold around the corner, who I know got kicked in the head in the sixth grade. You know, no, this isn't real.
4: I don't think, like, AI is such a, it's something like I've got to feel like, oh, this is something I really need assistance with. Like, sending a text is just such a, it just happens, you know? It's like something
7: you don't think about it.
4: Well, I'm talking about, it's like breathing.
6: Yeah. Those that I think, and maybe I should take my own advice
4: here. Don't do that,
6: man. Start using the AI version, because... I'd say 9 times out of 10, when I go back and somebody texts me and I look at the previous text, the last one I sent to them was just about gibberish. And that's just about everybody.
4: I mean, there's been a couple times where Rob will text me and I'll be like, what are you talking about? And then he'll correct it.
6: Yeah, like flip it. They're like, the letters were close.
4: And sometimes I can speak the language, but not always.
6: The sad thing about that is I grew up left-handed. Nobody's been able to read anything I've written my entire life. And now when I actually have to just keyboard and use keys all the time, I still can't have anybody read what I write.
4: I think that's what your problem is that you're left-handed.
6: Well, then it's been an ongoing issue.
4: Yeah, it's a big, big problem.
6: Yeah, but when you have trouble, what happens? Bring in the lefty.
7: See, I have to type.
6: Things get tight in the eighth inning. Who are you looking for? The lefty.
4: That's right.
6: That's right. Who are you calling?
4: That's right.
6: Mm-hmm.
4: Vic, what do you mean? What are you trying to type?
7: No, I'm just trying to type like I'm adding the, you know, fixing the playlist. And
4: you can't
6: his
4: do
6: work.
4: It.
7: I can't do
6: his
7: it.
6: Work. See, his hoe is broken.
7: Yeah.
6: You got a broken
4: man.
6: Rake.
4: Man.
7: Like, it's so tiny.
4: Come on.
6: Man, I get you. I feel you. I'm fat finger Bob.
7: Right, I work fast, but not today.
6: You know those side effects, those hot dog fingers? I have that.
4: No, you don't. I well, you, can, you do have I, a little bit of hot dog fingers. Big, it's not, they're not big, too bad. But
7: no, I do have large hands.
6: Meat paws.
4: And you know what that means.
7: That's right.
4: Large gloves. Yeah,
6: that's right.
4: Exactly.
6: I can palm a basketball.
4: That's right. That's right.
7: Yeah, I can get in there.
4: Yeah. Looks like my hands are huge. I can't even fit my finger in a butt.
7: I wear a size 13, so
6: you know what I mean. XL socks.
4: I like to brag.
6: Cheaper shoes at TJ Maxx. You know what that means.
4: I did try to tell
6: the
4: my kid.
6: The pile of 13s is bigger at the end of the world.
4: I think 12 is the ideal size to wear.
6: 12 is where everything stops.
4: Yeah.
7: Yeah.
4: Well, mm-hmm. And I'm a 13.
6: Me too.
4: And like if you... And God forbid you're anything bigger than 13. Like,
7: flippers. At
6: there
7: that
6: used
7: point.
6: To be that catalog, Austin's. It was the shoe catalog that I lived for.
4: Okay,
6: that you could order 13s or bigger in just about every shoe.
4: Dude, like you go to if you go to you know like the Nike store or whatever. The 13
7: is the biggest.
4: Yeah, 13s are like. The section is about half the size of the 12s or the 11s, but you get to 14 and it's like the only shoes they have are like bright green or purple. It's like no one's ever going to wear those, but that's all they've got. And it's like
7: why did they make them?
4: Yeah, like now.
6: Well,
4: so
6: they were
4: now
6: meant
4: got,
6: for a foreign market and somehow landed here.
4: Now you've got giant feet, and you've got to like you know you've got to draw attention to your feet because you have to wear fluorescent shoes.
6: But on the other side of that is a guy who collects Jordans on the upper end. Those were normally a little cheaper.
4: Because
6: I wore 13 and a half, 14 on some of the Jordans, not all of them, but some of them I wore 14 just to make them more comfortable. And I could normally save $50 or so per shoe because of the size.
4: Yeah, my son for a while was doing like some aftermarket shoe buying and selling, and he was saying like, because I wear 14 sometimes too, it just depends on the shoe.
6: Right.
4: And he was saying that, you know, if you get 14s, he's like, not only are they, I mean, he didn't say they were cheaper, but he said there's usually more available.
6: Yeah, I never, that's one of the
4: like if you're trying,
6: I was always a collector, because I could always get what I was chasing.
4: Yeah, if you're trying to get something immediate, it's, if you wear a 12 or a 10 or an 11, like, you're probably not going to get it.
6: Yeah.
4: But if you wear a 14, yeah, you might have a chance.
6: So, I mean, there's that benefit to it.
4: But also those have no resale value because...
6: But they still held the envelope value. They still had that. They were within a range of the more expensive 10s. But on the other side as well, you go to the, you know, if you're really one of those hunters and you hit the discount stores to look for, you know, a random shoe that shouldn't be there. The 14s and 13s, that's a big old pile there for whatever reason. They've worked their way down the
4: market.
6: You go to like Marshall's or Ross or TJ Maxx.
4: Ugh.
6: The reason you go there is you'll find a diamond in the rough. You might find a five-year-old drop that just somehow made it down the pike and made it down because nobody knew what they had, and it just kept getting moved from one discounter to another. And you can find some really good shoes if you like the guy, my plug, who sells a variety of things. He has a route that he hits these stores, and he pays those shoe managers. Like, look, if you see any of that stuff, pull it aside. And
4: really?
6: I'm gonna come by. Yeah, because you can find a $50 pair that's really worth $250 or $300 on the market. If it just, it's a common thing.
4: It's funny. It's
6: strange.
4: You've got a shoe plug.
6: Oh, yeah.
7: I do, too.
6: Yeah.
7: Or my son does.
6: Everybody does.
4: I don't.
6: I mean, for those that are kind of chasing. Well, I act like I'm in the market as much as I used to be. I'm not.
4: Does your plug deal in fine bourbons by chance?
6: He probably could.
4: Okay. Yeah, it might be interesting. Might be worth a conversation.
7: Bathtub bourbon.
6: Well,
7: imagine that, right?
6: You know, he's an entrepreneur.
4: He is. He's a hustler, baby.
7: Yeah.
4: Purest
6: form.
4: All right. What a day it is. What a day. Hump day, always a good one for us. We're going to start the downhill climb today, which is nice.
6: Well,
4: we're waiting for 8:01.
6: Football. Football.
4: Yeah, it's we are here.
6: Not real football, but
4: We get a bunch of games tomorrow.
6: Mm-hmm.
4: We'll start previewing a little bit of football over the next couple of weeks. College football's right around the corner too.
6: Are you paying attention to the playoff debate?
4: I saw that someone said 20 teams and basically got laughed out of the room, which I'm glad. Mm-hmm. Like, I mean, once they've gotten to 16, it's like, dude, this has got to be it. Okay, you can't. You maxed out now. Like,
6: I think you
4: went from 2. To 6, to like, all right, let's do 16. And it's like, all right, let's just make sure this is a hard stop.
6: Well, the good news is we should have expected it. At some point, greed takes over. And at some point, you're like, I'm tired of sharing money with teams that don't belong here. So it wasn't about improved competition. The SEC and Big Ten were kind of like, hey, man, I'm tired of sharing this money. This is our money. Let the also-rans form their own B-team tournament.
4: Yeah, Big Ten and SEC are like, yeah, we'll probably get like 11 of these 12 or 11 or 12 of these 16 spots.
6: This is what the public wants.
4: If we've got any more than that, we're going to be cutting our pie a little too thin.
6: So let's just hold on to some of this squalor. And you boys can go form your own little kind of B-league tournament. You play around like New Year's Day.
4: We're still wondering if the SEC is going to just break up with everybody. Is that still?
6: Well, I think we're waiting on that, seeing what Congress will do. I think everybody's just decided we can't do it on our own. There's too many disparate voices at this table. So we'll see what whatever Congress comes up with. I saw where the Blitz Boys had Paterno's kid. I say kid. Paterno's son, who's kind of spearheaded this thing with Congress.
4: Mm-hmm.
6: It's really going to come down to where, you know, how much money, again, the SEC and Big 12 or Big 10, first of all, and then the 12 and ACC, feel like they are getting their fair cut. And if they don't feel like they're getting their fair cut, they're leaving. You know, I think everybody knows that. So I think Congress is going to do their very best to kind of hold this thing together.
4: Okay. Well, we'll see what comes up. I actually don't mind it. I like.
6: Hey, football's football, man. I just want them to play. We'll figure it out. If I only had SEC and Big Ten football to watch for an entire year, and God bless you, UTSA, I'm with you too. But the fact of the matter is, if I only had those two conferences to watch, that's about 30 teams. It's like the NFL, so I'm good. I'm okay with the other stuff.
4: I'd be all right if those two just said, let's join forces, like our powers combined and become the superpowers and like forget about everybody else. I'd be all right with that.
6: Well, what would happen would be we'd see the dissolution of the Big 12 immediately, and there'd be a couple of clingers that would jump from other conferences that want to be a part of the party, and they'd get to about 50, and they're gone.
4: No, I leave it where they are. Just tell everybody else to piss off.
6: I think we can have a world where there's 50 teams. I do, and I think it would be perfectly fine. I don't want to leave some of those that are worthy out. You know what I mean?
4: Who's worthy?
6: Well, Tech's going to certainly say, we got the money, we got the wherewithal, and we're coming.
4: Yeah, man, you'll kick ass in Division II.
6: Well, see, but a billionaire's got a way to buy in that kind of stuff. So I think they're going to take that money and run. So I think if Tech gets in, there'll be some others that find a way to buy their way into the table. It might only be 5 or 6 teams, but I do think that there's just a few on the withouts that would get in. But I think the world would be just fine. And I'll tell you what, those that got left behind would probably end up taking a big exhale and going, thank God we don't got to deal with this no more.
4: Yeah.
6: You know, we can just go back to playing football, you know, pay the kids $25,000 each to come and play here for a year, $100,000 to go to college. What a great deal. And let you guys just go compete like it's 1AA or whatever it might
4: be. That's what they should do.
6: And I think most college presidents...
4: Oh, we can't keep up. All right, well, don't play a different brand,
6: college
4: man.
6: College presidents would go, thank God. Now, alumni would get pissed, pressure's but they'd get used to it. And, you know, I'd rather go win titles in two-way than get my ass kicked in 6.
4: Yeah.
6: You know what I mean? So I think everybody would adjust. And it might be Congress just making the average alumni just take your medicine, man. This is the world we now live in. You're just going to have to accept it. And I think half the college population would exhale, and the other half would get mad and try to find a way to grow into what the other teams are.
4: Yeah, it doesn't bother me at all to tighten things up a little bit and get rid of some of this riffraff.
6: Well, I think
4: I'm all right with it.
6: I think we're, as we watch those earthquakes work their way up from South America to Central America to California, we're afraid. I think we're seeing the ripple effect. I think we've already begun. The dominoes have started to fall to where we've about run out of things that are going to be new under the sun. Mm-hmm. You know, we've had a lot of new stuff hit college football over the last 10 years. We're running out of new stuff, so now it's time to fix all that stuff. And I think we've about run the gamut. I think everybody's ready for, let's be what we're going to be for the next 25 years.
4: Yeah.
6: And I think we're about there.
4: All right. We got a lot to get into today. We got some popcorn brain. We got some, what about, there's some political news that ties into

0: sports with, you see Michelle Tafoya and Royce White going head to head for a Senate seat,
1: and
0: former sideline reporter versus former NBA lunatic washout, whatever you want to call it,
2: and future WNBA player,
0: maybe so.
2: A lot of estimation.
0: I've got good news for Rob's Spotify account, and we also have a the worst thing you can do. The worst thing you can do if you're involved in a murder plot. We'll talk about that as well. It is a hump day on the AJ and Rob Show, 94.1.
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4: Good morning. Your commute now starting to fill in on 35 southbound at Randolph. We've got a stall in the construction area. Not blocking any main lanes. 410 northbound Marbach, that stalls off to the shoulder. Another broken down vehicle, I-10 westbound UTSA Boulevard, right shoulder block. Roadwork at 35 southbound Church Parkway on down to Evans. This is a 30-minute delay now. It's got the roadway reduced to one lane, stop and go from 3009. Start moving over to your left side. That left lane is all that's getting by for now. I'm Debbie Alcacer, KTSA, Time Saver Traffic.
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0: Idaho. Man, I don't know how you guys do it. I don't know how Vic does it, honestly. Wow. So, I've had what you would call a life change, a lifestyle change.
1: Oh, yeah, I had that like twice already.
0: What? Yeah.
1: You got bit by that tick at Rob's house right now. You can't eat meat?
0: Yeah, that's been a big change for me.
1: No. I was going to say.
0: My wife got a job. And.
1: Okay.
0: Like, you know, when your wife doesn't have a job, you're like.
1: She's there all day.
0: You're like, man.
1: Maintaining the house.
0: Sure would be cool if she got a job. You know, and I didn't have to, like, you know, pay for everything for 14 years in a row.
1: Okay.
0: But then, like, now she's got a job, and I had to go get the oil changed in both cars yesterday.
2: Quit your bitch.
0: I had to go to the grocery store. I had to go to the grocery store yesterday.
2: Shut up. Just stop now. Just don't even go down this road.
0: Oh, when's the last time you went to the grocery store?
2: I go weekly, bro.
0: What?
2: Yes, I go to the
0: by
2: grocery
0: yourself?
2: Store.
0: No. But you guys go as a team?
2: Yeah, we go.
1: No, I go by myself every Saturday morning.
0: What?
1: Yeah,
2: you're in the vast minority,
1: and I'm the one who changes the oil in all the cars.
2: Yes,
1: yeah, I've been doing that since I don't know the dawn of time,
0: man.
1: Since I was old enough to drive.
2: I've been spoiled. Like my son when he first started living with a girl. Like, yeah, bro.
0: Yeah, I think I've been spoiled.
2: You had to just nip that in the bud, man.
1: You have been spoiled. Yeah, you're lucky, man. Don't have to do nothing.
0: Yeah.
2: And in fact, starting next week, I'll be cooking meals three nights a week.
0: Oh, hell.
1: Yeah, I only cook twice a week. Yeah.
2: I don't mind cooking, so that's kind of my zen. It's been something I've always done.
0: You go to the grocery store every week?
2: Yeah, so I can get the stuff. I'm an impulse buyer, bro. I like going.
1: I know exactly
2: what
1: we want.
2: My wife, in fact,
1: want.
2: Tells me to stay home because I add $100 to the bill.
0: So you want to go to the grocery store?
2: Yeah, I look forward to it.
0: That's on you then. That's your fault.
2: That's not a fault.
0: I ain't looking for that. I'm looking to. There's just so many people at the grocery store.
1: No, you know what? Every Saturday morning, I go when it opens. At 6:01.
0: 6 in the morning on a Saturday.
1: I'm already up. Yeah, I'm up at 4 every day.
0: Yeah, that's none.
2: That's kind of like it. I don't imagine a grocery store at 6 a.m. on Saturday is.
1: You know what it's like?
2: You're teeing off
1: there
2: number
1: is
2: one at
1: no
2: sunup.
1: People.
2: You know, that's what I'm saying. Being at the grocery store to some people at 6 a.m., the freshness of the store, the restocked produce, I know what you're talking about. It's kind of like for some people, number one at sunup, you're first it's off.
0: Dew on the grass.
2: You're the
0: still.
2: First dude to lay the path to the pen, baby. And it feels good, man. I get that. But
1: you see all the HEB workers stumbling they're still drunk.
0: That would be me.
2: And all the high stalkers are leaving.
0: Yeah, that's the only reason Vic can do it, because Vic doesn't drink.
1: I don't. No, so I go in, 6:01. Get all the stuff I need. Everything's fully stocked.
2: See, the other part about that.
1: I'm at home by 6:40.
2: And they've got the right HEB mid-80s mixtape going.
1: Yeah,
2: it's a party.
1: No, actually, at that time, the stalkers still have their stuff going on.
2: So you're playing a little bit of metal.
1: Yeah, I heard Metallica one time. Yeah, just like, I think it was three, four songs in a row.
2: You want to have a good time? Pull by the dumpster at a grocery store about 2:30 in the morning.
0: Well,
2: that's where the dudes are hanging out on their break.
0: What I can tell you is,
2: and we all know weed's better by a dumpster.
0: Stronger. There is no way I'm getting up at 6 a.m. Getting up at 4 a.m. on a Saturday, which is just crazy. To go to the grocery store.
2: But again, if that's your zen.
0: But
2: your life has now become normal. You have regressed to the mean, my brother.
0: I know. It's a lifestyle change. I'm not used to it.
2: Well, I mean,
0: what's next? Vacuuming.
1: I do that too.
2: Slow your roll.
0: Yeah.
2: You have to draw a line somewhere.
0: Yeah. So you do all the woman's work in your house?
1: Yeah, all of it. Last bit of it. Fabuloso clean, man.
0: Who cleans the toilets there?
2: On the other side of this, Vic's, Vic's OCD. He can't help it.
1: Oh, yeah.
0: That's true.
1: My house is like open house ready,
2: I've been around Vic long enough to tell you that clutter fries his mind. He's one of those non-clutter dudes.
3: Yeah, I can't handle it.
0: Oh, you're the opposite?
2: Oh, no.
0: Rob's a collector.
2: No, in Freudian terms, I was known as anally explosive.
0: Oh, okay.
2: I am the id to the ego.
0: Okay. Yeah, it's going to take some getting used to.

0: Like, you know, normally.
1: Well, self-sufficiency is a good thing.
0: I get home from work. I take my nap. I, you know, then I wake up and go to the gym. And when I get home, dinner's
1: made.
0: Well,
1: now it's quiet when you get home. Now she'll be gone. So you got that going.
0: It's quiet when I get home anyway. Like, it takes some getting used to for me. Like, mm-hmm. You know, normally.
1: Well, self-sufficiency is a good thing.
0: I get home from work. I take my nap. I, you know, then I wake up and go to the gym. And when I get home, dinner.

0: rag tied around his head.
1: Yeah, I'm doing it, man. And you know something?
2: We've had our
1: new washer and dryer for about going on a year now.
0: Uh-huh.
1: My wife does not know how to use it.
0: Oh, really?
1: She doesn't, because I'm the one who washes.
2: Got to keep those hands soft.
0: I learned how to use our new washer and dryer. We got a new one when we moved here.
1: Yeah,
0: and because remember, for whatever reason, the people who bought our house wanted the washer and dryer with it. They're like, oh, I really like it.
1: Like, all right.
0: And it was like my wife's pride and joy, that washer and dryer. And she was like, I don't know if I was like, we're not gonna hold up this deal over a washer and dryer.
1: Of course, yeah, yeah, yeah.
0: But now she's got a new one, and I say I knew how to use it.
2: Oh, you have to have a degree on some of these things.
0: I think I know how to use it.
2: 19 buttons.
0: But then she's like, she'll look at her phone
1: mm-hmm.
0: and say, you didn't put it on the right temperature.
1: Yeah. I have mine connects to Wi-Fi as well.
0: Yeah. And it's like, instead of telling me that, just change the temperature. You know what I mean?
1: Yeah. Like, if you put it in hot water.
0: If you got the pap, no, I don't want to know.
2: See, there you go.
0: I don't want to know.
2: There it is. You're up.
0: I don't want to know.
2: Again, keep your mouth shut. You're not winning these arguments.
0: Why?
1: Colors are cold. Whites are hot.
2: That's the basic premise of laundry. Is that?
0: Mm-hmm. Does your wife mow the lawn?
1: No.
0: Yeah, mine neither.
2: No.
0: Why is it like when a woman gets a job? Now I got to do all the woman's work at the house. But
1: oh yeah,
0: it never goes the other way.
1: How many times a week do you cook?
2: I think this woman's work thing is the first part of your lexicon that's going to get beaten out of you.
0: The hell it is! The hell it is!
2: Okay.
0: I'm a man, Rama. I'm the master of my domain.
2: I know a lot of guys that have talked that way, and when they were the master of their one bedroom apartment domain.
0: Oh, I was the master of that domain,
2: divorce.
0: Too.
2: No, I'm talking about going through that divorce and watching everything that they'd worked for get carved into small slices. You're the master of your domain.
0: Rob, did you see me struggling when I lived in a one-bedroom apartment?
2: Yes, I did. I saw you struggle, bro.
0: Sometimes I just fall asleep on the couch.
2: I'm just...
0: And you know who bitched at me the next morning? Nobody.
1: Nobody.
0: Nobody.
2: Yeah. Blueberry. Oh.
1: Blueberry, yeah, right? It. Just a cat.
0: That's it. And if I got divorced, guess what? I won't have a cat.
2: You'll be shocked at what you don't and do have. Hey, man, your life's getting better. Life's going to get better.
0: If you say so.
2: I'm telling you, it is.
0: If you say so.
2: Yeah, the more control you have over your environment, the better your life is.
0: No, that's the opposite of what I'm looking for.
2: Well, you're about to cross a threshold. You're going to come across the bridge to join the rest of us.
0: Well, here I am.
1: Make your own food now.
0: Here I am.
2: You're going to be self-sufficient.
1: Man.
2: You're going to not have a...
1: Hey, doesn't your son mow the lawn?
2: He hadn't mowed a yard.
0: Yeah.
2: That's why I had sons.
0: I've mowed a lawn in my time, but I mean, not recently, not in the last, I don't know, 15, 20 years or something.
1: I mow it every other week.
2: Your boys came of age in Vegas where there wasn't a lawn to mow.
0: Yeah, we didn't even have a lawn to mow. I've had to, like,
2: it was a good life.
0: My older son has never mowed a lawn.
2: Mm-hmm.
0: He doesn't know how to work the lawnmower.
3: What?
0: Yeah.
2: Can you literally imagine?
1: Dude, I knew how to mow a lawn like when I was six, That's 7 years old.
0: Yeah, when he was in middle school, like, Vic, I'm.
1: I'm a white man
0: in Texas. I don't mow my own lawn.
1: I was a Mexican in Texas. Yeah,
2: you did when you were young, though.
0: Yes.
2: Everybody made a little bit. You made a little scratch, man.
0: Oh, I didn't mow lawns for money.
2: I mowed
0: my lawn because my dad made me. And
1: I remember mowing the lawn to get my first BB gun.
2: Yeah, man, I dragged that lawnmower around, man.
1: It was $5 a lawn.
2: Oh, I was doing 20 bucks a lawn.
1: Yeah, this was back
0: 20 bucks a lawn back in your day?
2: The lawns in my neighborhood were kind of big.
0: You better be.
1: Oh, yeah, no, mine
0: there,
1: were small.
0: You better be out there with manicure scissors.
2: I had a neighbor that he had the kind of grass that you put on a putting green, like a tiff grass is what he called it. And it was one of those rotary push mowers that I would mow his on for 40. This is 1980.
0: Damn.
2: That was like $100.
0: $40.
2: Yeah, man. So, dude, I was in. Thank you, Mr. Cuss.
0: Yeah, but now my son does it, and I pay him, I think I pay him like $15 every time he does it now.
2: So it's a paid performance thing.
0: Yeah, yeah, for him.
1: Oh, no. If my son's did it, because you live here.
2: Yeah, you want to eat.
0: Yeah.
2: Well, you don't have to mow. You want to eat.
1: You want to flush that toilet? Pays for the water, buddy.
0: Yeah. Yeah. That reminds me. I saw a story about. You know what? We'll do. We'll on the other side. We'll talk about when is the time that you've got to get your kid off the teat. What's the latest in life?
2: Please tell me. Please, please.
0: We'll talk about that next. It's the AJ and Rob Show.
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4: Good morning. Your commute now starting to fill in on 35 southbound at Randolph. We've got a stall in the construction area. Not blocking any main lane. 410 northbound Marbach, that stalls off to the shoulder. Another broken down vehicle, I-10 westbound UTSA Boulevard, right shoulder block. Road work at 35 southbound Church Parkway on down to Evans. This is a 30-minute delay now. It's got the roadway reduced to one lane, stop and go from 3009. Start moving over to your left side. That left lane is all that's getting by for now. I'm Debbie Alcacer, KTSA, Time Saver Traffic.
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0: good morning. AJ and Rob show. 210-656-3776. Let's go to Mateo. You're on the show. Good morning, buddy.
1: Hey, what's up, AJ and Rob?
2: Hey, Paso.
3: What's up, man?
1: How y'all doing?
0: Hey, good, hanging in there, boss.
2: Sounds like not as good as you.
1: Hey, I'll have to talk about my wife, how great she is.
0: Oh, okay. Sounds awesome.
1: Registered,

0: She's a registered nurse. She's from Jerusalem.
1: Okay.
0: And she's a RN, and she's 12 on, 12 off, but sometimes she has 2 days off.
1: Is Jerusalem, is that close to Monterey?
0: No, this is Israel.
2: A little south of Monterey.
1: That's fancy. All right.
3: Okay.
2: Did you meet him? I want to know, how did you meet?
0: I was in the Navy, and we met when I was stationed in the Middle East, when I was in Bahrain.
2: Awesome. So you weren't a patient that went and she, you know, got to look at the goods.
0: No.
2: Okay.
0: No, so when she had 2 days off, she cuts the grass in her spandex shorts and her sports bra.
1: What?
2: Do you have a lawn chair out front with a beer?
3: What's your address?
0: No, I'm a truck driver.
1: Oh, all right.
0: I live by SeaWorld.
1: So wait a minute. While you're gone,
2: she's out front.
1: Yeah, you're out at work, and she's out there in hoochie shorts trying to mow the lawn.
0: Hell yeah! Oh, she's faithful.
1: Oh yeah.
0: But here's a trigger. So on Saturday, our neighbor came over while she was gardening, but she gardens in her sweats. She's gonna get mud on her knees.
1: Uh-huh.
0: So the neighbor asked her if I was home because he needed help change the battery. Well, she went to go look at it because I wasn't home, and she ended up changing the battery for him.
2: Did she have to serve in the Israeli military?
0: No.
2: Oh, okay. I thought everybody had to serve.
1: No, she's a woman.
2: Women serve.
0: I'm a real handsome Chicano from the west side of San Antonio.
1: Oh, hey. Hey, man.
0: Tell Vic on the next break to play some Selena.
1: Oh, maybe so.
2: Anything for the Selenas, brother.
0: Have a great day.
2: Hey, Mateo, keep us on, brother. We appreciate you.
1: Yeah. Email in a picture to Vic of your wife mowing the lawn in those spandex shorts.
2: Mateo's a confident mofo, man.
1: I love it. You know how many dudes are like, oh, my wife's faithful. Yeah, everybody thinks that until.
2: He's a confident dude, man.
1: Yeah, oh, yeah.
3: To this day, I think my wife still, like, is flirting with a vendor there.
1: Vic is the most insecure about his wife flirting with people.
2: Normally, you that's called projection.
1: Yeah.
2: You're worried about what you're doing.
1: Vic was like, well, my wife cheated on me.
2: Yeah.
1: And I was like, oh, what happened? He's like, she was just talking to some guy, like looking at him.
3: I know.
1: Everything's cheating to Vic. It's like,
2: and Vic's an incurable flirt.
1: She answered the phone, and I could hear it was a man voice. Yeah. She's a cheating bitch.
3: Yeah.
1: It's like, bro, that's not cheating. She answered the phone. She's like, there was a man on the other side.
2: It's projection, man.
1: Well, what were they talking about? I don't know. I couldn't hear, but I could hear it was a man. It's a cheater.
2: Whatever keeps the spice up, baby.
1: Yep.
2: Whatever floats your boat.
1: All right. Hey, my wife is kind of like that, too. Like, if there's something wrong at the house, she'll look up on YouTube how to fix it, and she'll just do it.
2: Pisses the hell out of me.
1: It doesn't bother me a bit.
2: I like fixing that stuff.
3: My wife will walk past it for months.
2: My wife tries to one-up me.
3: Yeah, no.
2: You know what I did today? You let that go for an hour, so I went ahead and retiled the bedroom.
1: Yeah, there's some stuff she won't mess with, like, but also, if it's something she won't mess with, probably something I won't mess with. I call somebody to come fix it. Well, I'm not that kind of dude who's got to be, I'm not Hank Hill.
2: Dude, you don't take pleasure in that? I do. I like being able to fix my own stuff.
1: No, I like stuff to work.
2: Well, me too. Properly. That's why I fix it. I mean, if I can't, I have no problem calling, but there's a certain amount of joy. The best thing in life for me, literally, is having the perfect tool at the right time.
1: Yeah,
2: when those two things come together and I own the perfect tool for this specific problem, it is orgasmic, man.
1: I don't know.
2: Guess what? I have that. Hold on.
1: Like, I got a screwdriver. I got a hammer.
2: See, that's the sad existence. See, to me, I like having the stuff to fix stuff.
1: I know you like having everything.
2: Yeah, man.
1: You're a collector of things.
2: Something's broke. Wait right here. I've got the perfect tool.
1: I'll find it in about 5 or 6 days.
2: I said, wait right here. I didn't say it would happen immediately, but I take great pride in that. I always have.
1: So there's a story here. What do you think... the right time to make someone move out of your house is when you're a parent. Like, what's the oldest your kids are allowed to stay?
2: And the times have changed, man.
3: 18th birthday.
1: 18th birthday. You're talking nonsense.
3: I know. No, that's what I want.
1: Vic's still got like 50-year-old kids
2: times
1: living
2: there. It is one of those things.
3: Well, we're Mexican.
2: Well,

0: We were raised very differently than the way we raised our kids, I can tell you that.
1: Now at some point, it's a drain on you. It's like your retirement, like things like that. It extends your window of when you're going to get things done.
0: There are decisions that I have made that have prolonged my working career, without a doubt.
1: This lady says her son is 32 years old. And has never left home.
2: Oh, hell no.
1: pays no rent, pays nothing on the bills, and spends his salary, which is about $40,000 a year, on himself.
2: On Pokemon?
1: Says, I've been too soft to say anything for years, but my husband and I are retiring and we need to downsize. My son is furious. We are forcing him out. And has told my mom and sister that we are abandoning him because he cannot afford to rent in our area.
2: Yes, he can.
0: How old is the sister? 38? Living next in another bedroom?
1: No. His mom's sister. His aunt and his grandma, he's been telling. She says, I feel guilty, but I also feel taken advantage of. But honestly, dude, he's 32. And if you're not paying any rent or any bills for that long, you should have enough money keyholed away to...
0: Yeah. Wow. This is a circumstance where you get what you tolerate. You tolerated this. This is your fault.
1: Yeah.
0: At 32, this is your fault. That's not his. I mean, you got to take the baby off the nipple, man, at some point, and you never did.
1: You got to tell him at some point, hey, this is the timeline.
0: Yeah.
1: And then you got to go.
0: Now the real debate comes, your kid's fresh out of college or fresh out of education, whatever that education was.
1: Mm-hmm.
0: Has a decent enough job to go and live a poverty-stricken life. The kind of life we all did.
1: Yeah.
0: Where we were living on leftovers. Or they could have the wherewithal to stay with you and live a better life. And most of in this generation, my generation, our parents are like, well, it's going to be a hard luck life. You know, you better get out there and figure it out now. So now it's more about, I know it's difficult out there. We all kind of seek that perfect landing spot that we were never given the opportunity to just land. We had to climb to it and do all that. And we're trying to help them along the way, and I don't think we're helping anybody.
1: Yeah, I was out of my house at 17, and that's what you need to do when you're a kid. You got to get out on your own.
0: You know, I'll never forget the first time my kid had gone off to college, my oldest, I love my son Jack, and he had come home that very first semester. And you forget how long the winter break is. I mean, we're talking like 6 weeks. So, you know, you're excited to have your kid back. It's early December. It's the Christmas season. You missed your boy. And you have watching football. And Christmas comes around. And then New Year's comes around. And then they still got another 2 weeks. And you come home. And they're laying on the couch eating your food. Like, dude, you got to go. This place smells funny because of you. I remember that smell. It's back. You know, there's something biologic. Like, I can't be in the same area with you, or I'm going to have to kill you.
1: All right, 210-656-3776. Let's take a quick break. When we come back, we'll see the latest goings-on.
0: Mm-hmm.
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2: Why aren't you?
1: Yeah, what's your problem, lady? 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It's AJ and Rob, 94.1.
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0: act appropriate. You see the, there's a Reddit user accusing the moderators of the San Antonio Reddit threads of censoring negative comments about the mayor.
1: of pulling them off?
0: Yeah. Yeah, yeah. If you say anything bad about Mayor Gina.
1: Well, that's kind of where a lot of her support, at least her base, probably lives a lot in Reddit.
0: Yeah,
1: in the Reddit world.
0: On the San Antonio Current.
1: It says,
0: I never even had a comment removed from there, but bam, just like that, I can't post in my city subreddit anymore. There are comments in every post about getting her or her getting removed, although I had no way of knowing who else was banned. But apparently this has been happening for a while. If you say anything negative about the mayor seeming like, someone called her whiny, and they got banned. They got taken down and they were banned from being on that subreddit anymore. Dude, this Mayor Gina is a dope. I mean, write it down. This is 4 years and beat it, honey. Gonzo.
1: I do think that's a given, but I think we knew that even the moment she walked into the office. And from the moment she stepped foot in, this is just another symptom of a deeper issue here.
0: Why doesn't she see that this is not going her way?
1: Again, I don't think she's stupid. I don't. She's relatively... get to where she is being foolish. And now she is obviously out on a plank here. But there's an end game here. Everybody got a goal. Everybody got a plan. She's not... And I just can't figure out what it is, other than to save a little face as she faces this massive budget shortfall, and she can just stand and say, well, at least I fought the dragon, a made-up dragon.
0: What are you laughing at, Vic?
2: She's a dope.
0: She's a dope chica.
1: But to fight fire, you have to use the appropriate solution. I mean, if it's a grease fire, don't throw water on it. But and this is a fire, so you're trying to figure out.
3: I want to throw
1: what's
3: water
1: the
3: on
1: motive.
3: It.
1: Well,
0: like in a Wicked Witch of the West, see what happens.
1: Well, the thing is, that tends to explode in your face, and you end up with nothing. So, I mean, this is a delicate kind of tightrope walk, and I think the crux here is, what's the end game? What exactly are you chasing? Because you could burn this whole thing down because of things like this SA Current thing, which she has no control over whether they're pulling them up or down. They've decided to do that. And
0: on Reddit?
1: Yes. I don't think she's not going to call them. She knows they will. But what happens is
0: the moderators of San Antonio subreddit, like this San Antonio, like if you're talking about San Antonio, the subreddit could have easily been started by somebody in the city government, and then they do have that access.
1: It could have, but I just don't think you're going to be out there doing it. But you know, if somebody is, if you're an avid Current reader, if you're an avid, like I pick up the Current every week, I read the alt side of things, and I like the back page, you're probably not all in on Marvel anyway. You know what I mean? So I would expect that, but there's no need for her to even meddle. That

0: She knows that's her base. My point is here, if we're going to, we can be all irate, but let's not forget she did, the city pulled about 48% against Marvel. There's a two, I mean, there, it's closer than you think.
1: Yeah, but like you said, dude, 52 to 48 ain't really all that close.
0: Well, it is when we're talking about this. Most elections have been much more one-sided or the other in the last 20 years. And this one was a little bit tighter. And it is a bigger plurality. But what I am saying is, just because you're not seeing those comments, the negative things, it's closer than you think. It's not everybody for this. And there's a lot of people who are being very quiet, who at the end of the day are going, no, I ain't voting for a penny of this. And they're not, we're not hearing from them. So what I'm saying is be very careful of how you address this. And the best way to do it is go to the individual council people and tell them, this, let's not let this go any further. Because she does have the ability to throw an ointment, pill in the ointment here, and screw things up beyond belief.
1: I don't like when she wears a Spurs jacket and then says, now listen, I'm as big a Spurs fan as any. I'm tired of it. Jesse. You're on the AJ and Rob show. Good morning, Jesse.
2: Hey, good morning, guys. Thank you for taking my call. I'm going to be real quick. I'm going to go straight to the point. I don't want to take up much of your time, but great show, both of you guys.
1: Thank you.
2: Also, in the afternoon as well.
1: Yeah. Enough.
2: when my oldest graduated high school, my father-in-law came in and said, hey, what car do you want? It's on me. I'm going to help you on that. Why not? Thing is, you know, if I was like the mayor, I would have told my daughter, hey, you know what? You can't have that car because we still have electricity to pay. We still have the HOA. We still have groceries, blah, blah, blah. One thing doesn't have to do with the other. And why is the mayor not being held accountable for misleading the city and the voters? Because, I mean, yeah, you can express what you want, how you feel, how you want to, you know, communicate. But at some point, why isn't she being held accountable by somebody from government, from Texas or whatnot, for misleading the public with what she's saying? Because there has to be consequences to that.
0: Well, there
2: as
0: are.
2: Well. And
0: the accountability and comes in 3 years. But the way we beat her now, the way you beat her now, is to ensure that your most local politician that reaches her, your city council person, is very aware of what you think. She's just one vote out of 11 when it comes down to it. But she has enough for you to fix this. You make her accountable. You say, no, shut up. We're voting for this. Let's carry on. That's how you make her accountable. And you vote her out of office in 3 years.
2: Yeah, she's going to be out. She's a one-time mayor.
0: Yeah, she is.
2: She's going to be off the record book. Thank you, guys.
0: You bet, man.
2: Thank
0: Keep you. Listening. We appreciate
1: yeah,
0: you,
1: Yeah, appreciate it. Yeah, but don't talk about the afternoon show on here anymore. I'm not deep into local politics. I know your dad was a city councilman for a long time, and like you've been grown up here. You know what it's like here. But to me, like when you tell me San Antonio's set up where you've got 11 votes and it's 10 city councilmen and a mayor, and the mayor like gets mad at the other councilman if they don't call her Madam Mayor, and like it's. There's like an ego thing going here with her.
0: I think we figured that out the day she took office, where you're going to address me the right way. And, this is San Antonio.
1: And now, like, you're seeing it. Like, she didn't get her way, and her ego can't handle that she didn't get her way. Now she wants to re-vote on it, blah, blah, blah. It's you're a dope lady. Stop it. Get it together. This isn't what the people want. This isn't what your people want.

0: on your ride to work. It's AJ Hoffman and Rob Thompson in the morning. KTFM Floresville.
1: Go, go, go, go, go.
0: If you miss the Blitz with Jason and Joe, then you miss this.
2: Brian Schottenheimer joining us here on the Blitz.
3: I think when you came in, you've set the culture here, this place, and I believe the players are really buying into it, number one, and enjoying it.
4: Yeah, well, again, it's more about the guys, right? Like, when we built this roster, we wanted guys that, again, a couple things. They would put the team first. They would put the work in. You can't be a part of this team if you're not a competitor. I mean, it's compete every day. But the brotherhood that we're building is real. But when you look at the pieces that we've brought in, whether it's Quinnen Williams, Kenny Clark, great people, incredible players, right?
5: Yeah.
4: And then you go out and get Caleb Downs, incredible person, great player. That's what we're doing. And it doesn't mean that we devalue talent, but there's a lot of talented players that are great characters and want to be the coach the right way and build the team, and it is that team first mentality.
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5: Good morning. Working a few trouble spots. I-10 eastbound approaching FM 1516, far east side of town. That's an accident. Left lane block. I-10 westbound Hagberry Pine Street east side. That's a stall left lane. On I-10 westbound at 37 southeast of downtown. That's a stall left lane block. And our heaviest delay continues to be 35 southbound Church Parkway on down to 1604. That's road work. Roadway reduced to one lane. 25 minutes to get through. Stop and go from 3009. I'm Debbie Alcacer, KTSA. Time saver traffic.
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10: In Little League World Series news, the Barney Little League is headed to Williamsport. Little League Baseball on Monday determined that a player was ineligible and removed from the Tulsa National Team, who then sought and received a temporary restraining order. That order was lifted by a

0: was in the 414th District Court in McLennan County yesterday, taking Tulsa out of the series and sending Bernie to New York.
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2: Good morning, friends. Good morning to you. AJ and Rob, 94.1. Hey, it's that time of year where kids are going back to school. And
0: oh, I thought you were going to bring up the golf tournament.
2: Oh,
3: well, well, that too.
0: Yeah, all right. When you said that time of year, I was like, good time for a promo right here.
2: All right, Officer Rob.
3: Just throwing that in there.
2: The San Antonio Sports Star Fall Golf Classic presented by the Law Office of Jesse Hernandez, the Texas Chancla. September 21st at Silverhorn Golf Club.
0: You haven't been out there.
2: I have not. Where's it at?
0: It's Bitters and 281. In between Blanco and 281, off Bitters, right?
2: Okay.
0: It's right there, but it goes, you know, kind of back behind the embassy, back in there.
2: Nice.
0: It's
2: okay.
0: A great course, and we're excited to go back. It's been a couple years.
2: Sweet. Registration is going to start on Monday. And if you are one of the first 20 who register on Monday, you got some free Yingling swag coming your way. So register Monday and score. But just make sure you get registered to play in the golf tournament. I mean, since I've been here, we've sold out every one. And every time it's people are, why you spend a little more room? No, there's no more room.
0: There's only 18 holes.
2: Yeah,
0: we can't. So many.
2: We don't have a 24-hole golf course. It wasn't available. All right?
3: We can play in the field here that we got.
2: Well, you could, I guess. You could.
3: It is big enough.
2: You know.
3: All kind of.
2: Okay. Now.
0: I'm sorry. We digress.
2: Yeah, now that you've interrupted my my story.
0: That's what I'm here for.
3: Mm-hmm.
2: In Bentonville, Georgia. Georgia.
0: There's a Bentonville, Georgia?
2: Yeah.
0: Along with a Bentonville, Arkansas.
2: Yep.
0: Those Bentons got around.
2: Oh, yeah. Oh, yeah. Well,
0: a lot of Bentons out there.
2: This they're really trying to get around in Bentonville, Georgia. A local mother in Bentonville, Georgia was arrested after police say she tried to bribe a high school football coach.
0: How?
2: So her son could make the varsity team.
0: That's a story as old as time, AJ.
2: 39-year-old Marissa Langford confronted Westbrook High School football coach Daniel Mercer after practice, asking why her 16-year-old son had been placed on the junior varsity. Mercer told officers he explained that roster decisions were based on performance, attendance, and team needs.
0: And coaches' needs.
2: Well, police say Langford became upset and later sent Mercer several text messages suggesting that there were, quote, other ways to fix the issue. One message allegedly offered the coach sloppy toppy if he moved her son to varsity before this Friday's season opener.
0: What?
3: Nice.
0: What's it called? What was the name again?
2: Sloppy toppy.
3: You know what that is? It's like the Hebrew hammer.
0: Is that like the rusty trombone?
3: Yeah.
2: Why don't you look up
0: the dirty Sanchez?
2: Yeah, Google up sloppy toppy.
0: I'm going to have to.
3: Or the Eiffel Tower.
0: Dude, is this really a thing?
3: Yeah.
2: It's a slang term.
0: That involves a generous amount of saliva.
2: Yes.
0: Now we're cooking with gas. All righty.
3: She's a cochina.
0: Oh. Well, do we have a picture of Mrs. Langford?
2: Oh, do I? You're going to be...
0: Do I get the sense she's used this method of,
2: she's the
0: oh. Well, oh, he might be an offensive lineman use.
2: Here we go. She's the world's best mom.
0: Yes. she's legitimately wearing that shirt in her mugshot.
2: Well,
0: her in 350. I bet that kid's an offensive lineman, though.
2: He better be.
0: Sloppy toppy, you say.
2: A little sloppy toppy for you, coach.
0: So did the coach turn her in?
2: Yes.
0: Wear a wire and have her say it?
2: Which, by the way,
0: what are you going to do to me?
2: If this gal was super hot, do you think he would have called the cops?
0: Well, that's what I was going to say.

0: No.
1: I want to see a picture of her first.
2: Yeah, because you know
1: how this went and why it went the way it
2: went. If she was hot, he'd be like, okay, maybe at worst, he's a married guy, and he's not looking for some sloppy toppy from this gal, maybe. And he says, you know what, I appreciate it. I just can't do it. I've got a lot of kids to think about here. I've got to be responsible. I wish I could get that sloppy toppy from you, but I just can't do it. This big old gal sends him that message, and he says, oh, my God, I got to call the police.
0: Well, it could be first he gets on the team, and then she goes, how about a rusty trombone? Then he's on the kickoff squad, and then she promises to do something else. And you're like, well, we're running out of things. The next thing you know, he's a starting quarterback.
2: I mean, now this woman's going to jail. Mercer, well, she's not going to jail, but Mercer reported the text. The coach reported the text to school administrators. The school called the police. She was arrested and booked on misdemeanor bribery and disorderly conduct charges, released on $2,500 bond. The district said no roster changes were made, so her son's still on JV.
0: But there's been other district schools calling.
2: Yeah, yeah, yeah.
0: Can we see a picture of the boy, please?
2: But imagine now this dude has got to go through the rest of high school. Knowing that, and everybody knows.
0: Well, she's the world's best mom.
3: No,
2: come on,
3: man.
2: Coach Chuck, I'll give you a little sloppy toppy.
3: He earned his nickname. The kid earned his nickname for the rest of his life.
2: Dude, that's all you are from now on. Yeah. You're sloppy toppy for the rest of your life. Oh, man. That's a rough way. You got to transfer high schools. Like,
3: yeah, you got to get.
0: No, there's no.
2: First of all, you can't even get on varsity at 16. You got to move.
0: Schools, you don't. I mean, that's why I wanted to see the football program. Would it be worth the sloppy toppy to get there? Is there a payoff other than
2: you think?
0: Like, is this a powerhouse?
2: It's just like
0: team?
2: Lake Travis.
0: Like, yeah, like if I get on this roster as a junior, that's something to be said. Or something, you know, most of these teams are.
3: Yeah, yeah.
0: But I doubt that. I doubt that.
2: Let's see. I'm going to see what their record is by year. Westbrook High School football record.
0: This is their fight song.
2: Dun, dun, dun, dun, dun, dun, dun, dun, dun, dun. The Bruins. They were 6-3.
0: Yeah.
2: No, they were 6-4 last year. They ain't that good.
0: Nah.
3: The police got called over a sloppy toppy.
2: Sloppy toppy.
0: That's like, get that call.
2: Come
0: so what's
2: on,
0: the
2: baby.
0: Charge?
2: Come on, coach. My boy he's a hard worker. And if he can't work hard enough, I will.
3: Man, that's looking at her like, nope,
2: nope, nope, nope. Vic, that's right up your alley.
0: No, that's too big.
2: Shh. Vic saw that picture and he was like, man, I should have coached football.
3: Oh, man. Imagine.
2: Yeah, he would have been my starting quarterback.
3: Yeah.
2: But, coach, I'm a lineman.
0: No, not anymore.
2: Not anymore, buddy. Here we go.
0: Starting QB.
2: Yeah.
3: Oh, you're a fullback now. Let's
0: what
3: go.
0: What time is your mom getting off?
2: Get over here, Toppy. Coach, my last name's Bradford. It's Toppy now.
3: Yeah. Come on, buddy.
2: Give me the sloppy toppy. I know you likes it extra sloppy.
3: What if that guy had a micro? Like, that's why.

0: Yeah. Well, hey, man. You do what you do for your kids, right?
1: Oh, yeah. You'll do anything for your children, obviously.
0: Yeah, that's right. Yeah. Yeah, that's the...
2: Again, she has the shirt to prove it.
0: I mean, this is a...
2: You don't just get that shirt.
0: The world's best mom.
2: Wore it to her mugshot. I appreciate she had that on when she got...
0: Here's
2: taken downtown.
0: You have my computer volume up?
1: Oh, yeah, hold on. Here you go.

0: Here we go.
1: Go ahead.
2: Establishing legal standards.
0: Oh, no, this is the wrong one.
1: Oh.
0: Let me get rid of this. here we go. Here's my, this is what I imagine it being like here.
3: I know how you kids like them sloppy.
4: Brody, you're scaring us.
5: Lady, you're scaring us.
1: Oh, gross.
0: Yeah, you scared the coach, lady, with your sloppy toppy. Sloppy toppy. All right, 210-656-3776. Got a lot to get into today besides, you know, coach bribing. I want to discuss something called popcorn brain. Rob, are you familiar with this term?
6: It's become de rigueur. I've heard it the last couple of days.
0: I didn't realize it was a thing, but now we know it is. We'll talk about that coming up next. AJ and Rob Show, 94.1.
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6: Dr. Jacob Torres is my doctor. He has been for the last 10 years, and that's not how it began. I first walked in, and I heard some good stories from a friend of mine about how he'd begun to lose weight with a doctor that tried things a little bit uniquely. And I wanted to see what he was doing. And it turned out it wasn't all that unique. It was just a bit of a coaching and a little bit of an attitude adjustment and lots of little steps. And before I knew it, I started to lose weight. And I found out what he had done is changed the way I looked at food. And before I knew it, I was losing weight on a regular basis. And I continue to do so to this day. I don't rely on GLP-1s. I'm not taking pills. I just learned a new relationship with food. That's it. I'm not saying it's easy, but it's the best thing I've ever done. And if you've been told by a doctor now's the time, or you're just sick and tired of the way you look, there's avenues out there away from having to pay for shots and pills. You can do it on your own, and it's a lot easier than you might think, even if you failed in the past. Yeah, you should talk to him, find out what I know. It's easy to get a hold of. 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It's 210-468-1891. 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

0: You would have crushed it, Vic.
1: I don't know. I don't even think if I'm drunk, I wouldn't have done it.
0: Really?
1: Not her, nah.
2: Man.
1: I don't know. She probably has that Chris Berman butt.
0: No, she doesn't. No. I think she actually took Chris Berman's butt. That's why he doesn't have one anymore.
2: His kid started, though.
0: Yeah, yeah. Berman's kid's on the team.
2: His kid was a quarterback before she was done. That kid was nothing but an egg body.
0: Yeah. If Berman was the coach and that gal sucked the life out of his lower body.
1: What happened, right?
0: She didn't stop. She just kept going. And got all the blood, all the musculature, the bones, everything. Oh.
1: Awful.
0: The afternoon guys were giving me grief for being so hard on Berman yesterday. But it's like, it is crazy. The legs situation. It's a wild look, man. I don't know. I'm going to say I feel bad for Chris Berman. Dude's like, he's probably a millionaire.
1: Oh, yeah.
0: Now he's getting paid to basically do nothing, be a mascot for ESPN.
1: Yes.
0: Yeah, while all the guys who are actually like doing work every day, those guys are all getting fired.
1: Doesn't he do like one report or just thing a day or something like that?
2: No, all he does now.
0: The fastest 60 seconds.
2: And it's not even broadcast. They YouTube it.
0: Really?
2: Yeah, that's not even on.
1: Oh, okay. Yeah, I remember, I think, what you said, the 60 second deal.
2: Berman
0: he is
2: Emeritus.
0: He is a mascot, dude, is what he is.
2: Hey, man, that's a good place to be, but that's where he is.
0: But I don't feel bad for him. I mean, the guy's got a good life. He just doesn't have a lower body. Big deal.
1: He can't mow the lawn.
0: Can't mow the lawn.
1: Or the riding lawn.
0: Although Hank Hill is able to mow the lawn somehow.
1: But he had the implants, remember?
0: Yeah, that's true. That's what Berman needs, a BBL. Is that
1: Yeah.
0: Maybe that's what he'll do. All right. Good morning, folks. I did want to play some sound for you from Hard Knocks last night. Did you guys did you get to watch Hard Knocks?
1: Mm-mm.
0: Rob?
2: What?
0: Hard Knocks?
2: Yeah, I did.
0: Yeah.
2: I had an entirely different takeaway from Hard Knocks.
0: There was what do you mean?
2: I'll go play it.
0: Oh, there was a special guest on Hard Knocks last night. Mitch Johnson, coach of the San Antonio Spurs.
2: He's a Seattle boy.
0: It just showed him at the Seahawks practice, and next thing you know, he's in the office with Mike McDonald. Here is Mitch talking to Coach McDonald about culture.
3: The identity stuff. What about from last... Just from going into this camp, have you changed much, or is it now kind of like it's set in place, now just growing it and building it?
4: The challenge I had was, how do you deliver the same message to the majority of the guys, because you're also trying to make them everybody think that we're all new, and then they also, like, trying to get them to understand that we, like, this is who we are, and so it's really important that we protect it, so they hear it, you know, and then... Next one is our style of play. Just is a good time for it because we're kind of in the meat of camp. But like,
3: and those are, you call those culture days?
4: I think of it in terms of like, we're in the install phase of training camp. So like, we're installing our systems, I'm installing our culture.
3: I like that.
0: And he literally, like, he's literally taking notes. Like, he's writing notes down.
2: That was a bunch of those motivational posters all stacked into one little word.
0: See, you don't, you didn't...
2: That was such coach speak.
0: Really?
2: It was. I was like, this is a bunch of...
0: Why do you think he showed up then?
2: Well, I think, first of all, it's cool. And I do think that he's a Seattle guy. And I do think that he's making the rounds. He showed up with a 26 and a hat. I'm not trying to denigrate what went down, because I saw him. He was at UT the other day, too, talking to Sark and talking to the kid. I think he's just making the rounds. And it's common for coaches to do that. And that's why those were two coaches that were sitting alone that forgot a camera was on. That was just a bunch of stacked coach speak. When, in a sense, you know, all they're doing is, you know, how do you instill your culture? This is what we do. That's what he's chasing, and I think he's doing the same thing with Sark. But I guarantee you we didn't see everything. I guarantee you Mitch spoke to the entire team. We're going to see more of that. There's more to this meeting than just that, because Mitch Johnson, the head coach of Wimby and the up-and-coming San Antonio Spurs, he's on your campus. He's talking to my team, because obviously he's got some pepper too.
0: Yeah.
2: So I think there was more to this meeting just than him picking up culture, I think that they're picking some culture ideas from the Spurs. Because if you want to talk culture, we began this crap. Mitch doesn't know much of it. But I'm just saying, when you think of what culture looks like in sports and how you can maintain it over generations,
0: yeah,
2: there are four teams in the world that come to that, and the Spurs are one of them. So when Mitch shows up, it's a pretty righteous thing. So I think it was a two-way street. But I didn't want to denigrate what they were doing.
0: He's a child.
2: He's learning.
0: Right.
2: But he is the product of that culture. And I think the great coaches, they speak culture first. And I think he's chasing that culture elsewhere, but he's also the product of that. And if he shows up on my campus, he's talking to my team too, because he's got some valuable stuff. But what I was getting at is that little 5-minute conversation was just like, that was such coach speak that you only hear that in the quiet of an office with two guys that don't think they're being recorded.
0: Yeah. See, when you've kind of, you kind of bummed me out now. I thought Mitch was like, you know, and I knew Mitch was making some rounds to talk to some other coaches. I thought he was like trying to talk to coaches about, hey,
2: You've had this success.
0: I want to know what you're doing
2: to
0: maintain it or grow it.
2: Keep in mind, as he was doing that, his general manager walked in the room. He's traveling with his boss. Also remember, Mitch Johnson had a Hall of Famer just hired to sit beside him after what was probably the worst coaching effort in the finals in 25 years.
0: Yeah.
2: I mean, it was a dismal end to his season. He didn't coach well. So, no, I think that this is a two-way street. But at the same time, when I hear culture, I think Spurs, and I think everybody else does too. And when he was there, I think that because you're the product of that and because you've not only – you're not only having to teach it, you're a product of it.
0: Yeah.
2: I think what he has to say matters. And I think that both sides learned something. And you could tell those were two coaches sitting in a quiet room talking to each other about how you do this. I thought that was really cool because it was coach speak. It was two coaches on each other's level trying to figure out how we get better. And I appreciate that. That's a good thing.
0: And when you talk about culture in the NFL, the first two teams that come to mind to me for like long-term culture in the NFL, one's the Patriots, obviously the Patriot way, and that may be more of a Belichick culture than anything.
2: Well, I think they're trying to get, you know, with Ray, I think they're trying to maintain it. I get that.
0: But the other team, I guess maybe there's two more. The other teams that come to mind are the Ravens and the Steelers.
2: Well, the Steelers.
0: And
2: primarily,
0: remember that Mike McDonald came from the Ravens. Mm-hmm. Where, like, in the Ravens and Steelers cultures are very similar. It's hard-nosed, like, blue-collar football. Like, that's what they try to present.
2: No transition. I mean, it's the same coach for decades. I mean, it's just one of those things. You are a thing after you become that thing, and you don't change it.
0: Mike McDonald came from Baltimore, and you can tell just by what, and, you know, Hard Knocks is what it is. It's a commercial for the NFL, but, And you always walk away from Hard Knocks feeling like, oh, they're doing all the right things, blah, blah. Although, well, we'll get to one thing they're doing that's crazy to me. But the culture is, it seems like Mike McDonald wants to build a culture there, and it feels like it's working for them. It feels like he actually has built a culture, which makes the Terrion Arnold thing from yesterday. So if you haven't seen the episode yet, the Seattle Seahawks worked out Terrion Arnold on the show yesterday. I say like they did it on the show, like it was live television.
2: No, but they showed
0: him working out.
2: And as he worked out, they did at least point out the obvious. Like, if we sign him, are we going to be able to withstand
0: the PR hit?
2: At least they addressed that on the show.
0: And like, you know, I wish they would have addressed what he did.
2: Much worse than I first read.
0: My wife was like, what's he in trouble for? And I was like, he thought he got some jewelry stolen, or he did get some jewelry stolen. I don't know. But then him and his buddies kidnapped the people that they thought...
2: A couple of teenagers.
0: Yeah, that they thought stole the jewelry.
2: And pistol whipped them and beat the crap out of them.
0: And she's like, oh my God. Yeah. I don't want... She's like, and you know, my wife is like she's a Seahawks fan. She was like, I don't want them to sign him.
2: Well, if you're ever going to do that, you better be a Super Bowl champion.
0: You know what I mean?
2: You better be lying. That guy, because they're coming for you. And then rightfully should. This guy's an arch criminal. When you hear the story of what he did, I mean, somebody could have died.
0: Yeah. And here's Mitch continuing, because Mike McDonald was interested in Wimby, and like, when did you know that there was something special there with Wimby?
4: How old was Wimby when you guys drafted him?
5: He was 19.
4: When
5: we drafted him.
4: When did everybody know that like he existed?
0: That was Brian Reiter in the background.
5: So our CEO actually saw him. He was in a gym, just happened to be in a gym. I actually wasn't planning to see him. He was 16. or was just about to turn 16, and came back after his trip. I said, I think I saw the greatest player I've ever seen in my life. And literally 12 months later, we put the plan in motion to turn the team over and have a chance to draft him in a couple years.
4: Wow. That's amazing.
2: I like the way they say put together a plan.
0: A plan to turn the team over, which basically means everybody, we started our tanking mission.
2: Yeah, he acted like this is this grand.
5: We put the plan in motion to turn the team over and have a chance to draft him in a couple years.
4: Wow. That's amazing.
2: I like the way they say put together a plan.
0: A plan to turn the team over, which basically means everybody, we started our tanking mission.
2: Yeah, he acted like this is this grand scheme. So what we just.

0: They know that HBO is there. There are going to be cameras. Did Brian Wright not pack? Brian, I think, you are the general manager of the second place NBA world class franchise that has Victor Wembanyama, who has literally signed marketing agreements with French designers. And you show up on worldwide television wearing dress socks and too tight sweats and some kind of hamper hoodie. Bro.
1: I mean, he was at a football
0: represent,
1: practice.
0: You can look better than that. And if you look like that, don't go on camera, man. We got an image. We're trying to promote something. This is San Antonio. This is our first chance to truly be in the international spotlight.
2: Well, he did look like San Antonio.
0: Yeah, we got to dress up a bit, man. Represent.
1: Well, I mean, John Schneider, the GM of the Seahawks, he's walking around in sweats and a hoodie.
0: They don't have Victor Wembanyama and French fans. We got a
1: Super Bowl game. There. I mean, this is
0: we don't have that. We got to up our game.
1: No, you're worried about the wrong stuff.
0: No. He's got all the right stuff in place.
2: Yeah.
0: He did all the, you did the right stuff so far.
2: What
0: you just
2: kind of
0: gotta
2: watch
0: continue.
2: Did he have on?
0: I see. I should know.
2: Timex.
0: I should know. He should have stepped in like the general manager of the Spurs.
2: He had a swatch.
0: Looked like, you know, Spoelstra looks smooth when he goes places. Riles always looked great. You can't go walking around in your Walmart sweats and dress socks and sandals. What the hell,
1: you
0: man?
1: You don't know how to connect with the guys.
0: No, that's not how you connect with players. You look like you're your weird intern. You look like the dude from Stanford.
1: And here's the last clip from Coach Johnson talking about Wimby's demeanor.
3: Of all the goals, he wants to be the best player ever. No, he'd tell you that without a blink. Like, I want to be the best player ever, which is a great statement. He's never done anything that puts himself above the team. Ever.
4: Wow, that's awesome.
3: Yeah.
4: Like, so, he was always like that.
5: No, that's a problem.
3: Since we've had him.
4: That's amazing.
1: Yeah, it's amazing. I don't know if it's true. That's amazing.
0: Well, I will
1: if
0: tell you
1: true,
0: this, that is a mutually exclusive statement. You can't be one and be the other.
1: What do you mean?
0: You cannot be the greatest player ever to walk the court on the basketball without at some point going, it's me. Without it, at some point going, I'm the best option. I am the guy. And that's how you become that. And that's why Michael will always hold that title in my eyes, because he realized, I'm the guy.
1: Yeah.
0: And at some point, Wimby, to the detriment of somebody else, like Scottie Pippen, who deserves a lot of glory, but never got to do it because Michael said, I'm the guy. And Kareem did it before that. The guys do it. Now, that's okay, but that statement will not be able to hold water if he does continue to grow the way he is. That's just what it takes to be that guy.
1: Well, also, like, he's never done anything to put himself before the team.
0: As he shouldn't, right now.
1: I don't know. What about when he got thrown out of a conference finals game?
0: I mean, that's the childish indiscretions of somebody who is
1: put his emotions ahead of the team.
0: No, I like what Mitch said. I think that's good promotion, but at the same time, very quietly, when you're alone with him, you're like, you know what, to go where you want to go, to be what you want to be, sometimes it ain't going to be Devin's shot.
1: Yeah.
0: Sometimes Steph ain't going to get the ball. Sometimes it's just going to be me. I'm going to do it because I can.
1: Yeah. All right. 210-656-3776. I got caught up. I didn't tell you I didn't get into the popcorn.
0: But
1: I've got
0: you have. I'm going to say you are, in fact, the symptom.
1: We'll jump into that next. It's the AJ and Rob Show.
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7: Good morning. Looks like a new trouble spot on Loop 410 northbound as you approach Macro Street. Got you stop and go from Rigsby. Still working the wreck at I-10 eastbound approaching FM 1516. That one's in the left lane. This stall at I-10 westbound Hackberry has the left lane blocked. And this road work at 35 southbound Schertz Parkway on down to 1604. This is now almost a 30-minute delay. It's got the roadway reduced to one lane. I'm Debbie Alcacer, KTSA, Time Saver Traffic.
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7: In the NFL, the Minnesota Vikings have named Kyler Murray as their starting quarterback, according to NFL insider Adam Schefter. Murray was signed in the offseason, beating out the 2024 10th overall pick, J.J. McCarthy. In Major League Baseball, the Texas Rangers fell to the Angels again, 3-2. Cody Bradford took the 7-inning loss. Ouch.
0: A.J. 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

0: tapping out. A little bit of Molly and some orange juice.
1: Yo, man.
0: I woke up last night in the middle of the night. I had a cramp in my leg. So bad that I almost woke up my wife. I was like,
2: I want to woke her up anyway.
0: She's got a job now.
3: Oh, yeah.
0: I couldn't straighten my leg out. And then
2: those are the worst.
0: I finally like forced it into a straight position, and then it made it way worse.
3: I was going to say it probably stuck like that.
0: But yeah, it did. Oh, it was a disaster.
3: I'm telling you, man, pickle juice works.
0: I couldn't have gotten up to get pickle juice. By the time
4: that's hit, it's too late.
2: That's why you wake up your wife. Go give me the pickle juice.
0: No. What a disaster. Getting old is such a bitch, man. I don't know how you guys do it.
4: I don't know either.
2: I don't go anywhere.
4: Luckily, we're doing it at the same speed. I'll keep you up.
2: I don't go anywhere and don't do anything. That's how I do it.
0: My body is falling apart. I'm telling you. I think I might have a broken foot right now, or at least like some sort of tendon issue in my foot. I can't tell.
2: Or a hairline fracture.
0: It's super bruised and like...
2: Jesus.
0: I don't know. I keep going, and I should probably not go to the gym for a while and hit people with that foot, but I keep doing it.
3: You're going to keep doing it. Yeah.
0: Yeah.
4: So if you're going to do that, you're not allowed to bitch.
0: But also, like, I'm trying to, like, you know, be less fat. So it's exercise, because then I have less fat to carry around on my busted foot.
4: If you're going to do that, you're not allowed to bitch.
0: Oh, that's
4: just
0: BS.
4: Saying, you're not allowed to bitch.
0: Okay.
2: Yeah.
0: I mean, because I am sore after exercising.
4: Yeah. I mean, you did that to yourself.
0: You're telling me just don't exercise?
4: I'd find a way to keep it to yourself.
0: You bitched when you would go walk the dogs.
4: I didn't bitch to you that I did it. I bitched that I had to do it. I didn't have any recourse. Well, I had to.
0: You bitched about your knee hurt, your foot hurt because you had to go walk the dog.
4: I had to walk the dog. That's the difference. Have to and need to are two different things. I had to. There was not.
0: What do you mean you had to?
4: What was I going to do otherwise?
2: Just let the dog outside.
4: Let them run. Then never come back.
3: That's the point. That is the point.
0: Like a funny farm, Chevy Chase.
4: Yes. That's what it'd have been. Every third day.
0: Zoom.
4: And you know, we all want yellow dog. I want the kind of dog that you have to move the tail out of the fire. We all endeavor for that. That's the best years of your dog.
0: Yeah, that was one of the funniest things in a movie where that dude just let his dog. Oh, man, got my dog out of this farm. He just took off. Gone. See ya.
4: That's an underrated movie.
0: Bro. That is a funny movie.
4: Hugh the Deer.
0: Although it is one of those things where you find out that Chevy Chase is like a real dick, and it's like, oh, that's
4: it
0: less fun
4: now.
0: Ruined
4: a lot of the stuff he did, but
0: yeah,
4: we had an inkling, if you're of the age, where he got a talk show.
0: Yeah.
4: It went on. I think it lasted like a week.
0: Yeah, it was not
4: and
0: good.
4: After like the third day, anybody who was in any kind of proximity to him started telling us that this guy is a royal prick.
0: Yeah,
4: this is unbelievable. Turns out, yes.
0: Yeah, that's a bummer. It's a bummer, man. Yeah. It's a bummer when the people you think, oh, yeah, that guy's fun. And it's like, no, he's not. No. He's actually a terrible human. It's like, oh, well, that kind of ruins
4: it. Big difference
0: it.
4: Between being funny and fun.
0: Yeah, exactly. All right, 210-656-3776. Your wife is a teacher. Maybe that's why you've heard of this popcorn brain. I didn't know of it until yesterday.
4: We're reinventing the wheel here. The popcorn brain's been a thing forever.
0: Now, what kids are doing now is instead of, and I've seen my kids do this, and I'm like, whoa, why are you doing that? Like, if they're watching a video online, now they can't even watch it in regular speed.
4: Oh, they speed it on them.
0: Yeah.
4: Mm-hmm.
0: And it says, like, they're watching information at 1.5 or 2 times the speed, going from that to a classroom where
4: everything's slow,
0: everything's at a normal speed, and it's not appealing to a child right away, is a real shift for a lot of these kids, because they're used, like, after the summer they've got more screen time, and mm-hmm. and kids now are on their screens more than they ever have been. Yeah. And now going back to a traditional classroom environment, particularly ones like for young kids, you know, most older kids now, they've got a Chromebook or something.
4: I think all of them do.
0: But, like, if you're in second grade and you're trying to learn letters and numbers and stuff, like...
4: They've got iPads, man.
0: No, I'm talking about at school.
4: They've got iPads.
0: Oh, really? Yeah. At school? Oh, wow. Well. But, yeah, their brains just aren't connecting with it.
4: The argument that I've seen, it's interesting, this popcorn brain, because we've all known OCD people all our lives that couldn't do one thing continuously. And now this is the best time ever to be that type, because you can be like Neo and watch the code fall and watch a video at full speed and have something else on and multitask and do all that. But I think some of this is we have to understand that the world that these kids are going to live in 20 years, information is going to be coming at you fast, man, far faster than anything we ever had to deal with. So some of this, I think, is absolutely necessary. It's about adjusting how we teach, not adjusting what we teach, but how we teach. Because like you said, second graders are walking in holding an iPad and know very much how to navigate and go everywhere and do everything they need to do. And this is at second grade. And if you're not ready to teach them on that level.
2: And they're using AI, too.
4: Yeah, they're not going to reach them. And that's more of a teaching problem than a learning problem.
0: Now, are your grandkids, are they old enough to go to school yet?
2: Yeah, one's going to be in a kindergarten and then pre-K.
0: Okay, when do they start?
2: Next week.
0: Okay.
2: Mm-hmm.
0: Are they going to have, like, limited screen time and stuff, like, once school starts? Does it change? Will their lives change
2: Right now, they don't have, we have iPads at the house, but they don't use them. It's strictly TV, and once they're done watching TV for a little bit, we turn it off, and then we have them clean up and everything. So, and then when they go to bed, we turn off the TV, because if not, they'll just stay awake all night.
0: When Vic said have them clean up, Vic does. He's talking all this noise about, mm-hmm. I do all the cleaning at the house. Wow. Really, what he does is when everybody's gone,
2: no,
0: he makes
2: they
0: those
2: clean
0: kids
2: their
0: clean
2: mess.
0: Everything.
4: Get your little ass up and clean this thing.
2: No, I'll clean the house, and then in 10 minutes, there's already, food on the floor. There's a blanket. Uh-huh.
4: Popcorn brain, right there.
2: Oh, yeah. And then I make them clean it up. And they're good about it. And it's kind of like, if you want any candy or if you want to eat, you'll clean up.
0: Candy. Yeah, that's the other thing. You're going to have to stop bribing your kids with candy, too.
2: Yeah.
0: It's summertime.
2: It's that age, yeah.
4: How much?
2: It's fun.
4: Your youngest, which I think is kind of in this flux kind of era.
0: He's starting freshman year.
4: So what I'm saying, how much is he, I wonder how much his, as a freshman in high school, it's going to be interesting for you to see how much of the work he does is only on a device, only on the Chromebook or whatever laptop they give him, or only on the iPad, and how it's delivered. It's going to be interesting to see that, because you almost have to go that way.
0: Yeah.
4: And it feels unnatural, I think, to a lot of parents to allow your kid to sit in front of a computer or on a pad, and that's your homework.
0: And isn't it funny, though, how it feels different to see your kid on a computer or a laptop versus on their phone? Like doing
4: stuff
0: on their phone.
4: It feels very different. It feels like you're being productive on your laptop.
0: Right.
4: And you're not. But, yeah.
0: If that's where the work's going to be done, it feels like
4: it should
0: be.
4: But you can split screen. I mean, if you go look at your kid's laptop, there's three tabs open and only one.
0: Oh, I'm sure.
4: 100 tabs open. Only two of them really, are important. The rest are superfluous. But, again, if that's how they inhale it, you have to provide it in the way they're going to take it. And if you don't, these kids will be left behind. I mean, the idea of how we learned has to change, because the things they're going to do are going to be so different than us.
0: No child left behind.
4: Can you imagine?
0: Unless your son sucks at football and you're not pretty enough to give sloppy toppy to the coach. Then your kid gets left behind.
4: Now you just go get, now you can go get an AI robot. You don't even need to.
0: Speaking of AI, I've got big news that's going to help Rob big time. We'll talk about that next. It's the AJ and Rob Show, 94.1.
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0: Good morning, everybody. Hope everybody's doing all right today. You ran into an issue recently where you were jamming out. Like, this is real music.
1: I was like,
0: yeah. This is, there's no way anyone could confuse this for an AI band.
1: Oh, yeah. I got hoodwinked on my, I don't have Spotify. I have YouTube Music. But
0: either way, one made it
1: on to my algorithm. And I thought it was real. And then I realized after more were making it on what I had done.
0: Yeah.
1: I'd opened the door.
2: Yeah.
0: Damn it. I knew it was going to change your algorithm. And now you're
1: and then every song that came on, you're like, let me play that again to make sure it's not too perfect.
0: Well, Spotify, there's a lot of people who were peeved about the same thing.
1: Yeah.
0: Spotify has decided to, in mid-September, they're going to add AI persona labels to artist profiles that are created by AI. The badge will show up on artist pages and search results and in playlists. And they say AI artists won't be pushed through its recommendations or editorial playlists unless you choose to follow them.
1: Is it music?
2: I don't think I ran across that yet, or maybe I did. I don't know.
1: Is it music? I mean, that it comes to that crux. Is it?
0: What's it? Well, is it? I mean, music is such a broad term.
1: I know.
0: Like, is it? It's not music in a creative sense. It's not music like it's art. It's noises that are put together in a musical way.
1: I see.
0: If there's not a person behind music, it's not music to me.
1: And I'm so old, I remember when back in the early 80s when the synthesizer became a thing.
0: Yeah.
1: And the same argument was, is this music? If you're putting stuff on a loop, is this music? I don't know where I stand on it because I know it when I hear it. You know, it's kind of like porn. This, I don't think, is music. I don't know what to call it. But I don't want to have it brought to me like it was created by a human, performed by a human, and has, I guess, the human in, you know, it has the foibles, it has the flaws that humans bring.
0: Do you got any AI music over there, Vic, that you can play?
3: Let's see what this is.
1: It's normally like blues music. That's how it got on my algorithm. Yeah, kind of like this.
2: This is a Michael Jackson, Billie Jean country cover. AI cover. People always told me,
1: son. So it sounded like this, and I'm going and like, wait a minute, this is-

0: yeah.
1: Beep, beep.
0: R2-D2 with his latest single. Be
2: careful what you do. This is actually Rosie from the Jetsons.
0: So I don't know, man. I guess if I knew and I could keep it separate and apart, because listen to this, it's not bad.
2: I know. Well, the kid is not my son. But it pisses me off.
0: It does. Like, that some no-talent clown programmed this to make
2: And it's making money off of it.
3: Let's see, what is this? Is Ice Ice Baby, the 50s soul version.
0: So this is...
3: That's it.
0: So I don't know how to take this.
2: Oh, my gosh.
3: Let me fast forward it here.

0: never stop.
1: Yo, I don't know.
0: Turn off the light and I'll glow to the extreme. I rock a mic like a vandal.
2: Light on stage and watch a chump like a candle. Ice, ice,
3: baby. This song, sorry. This is bad.
4: Oh my God.
5: Yeah, but you're right. I guess maybe I ran across it in TikTok and didn't realize it. But
3: now it says here artists will be they can identify themselves as AI generated, and Spotify will also review suspicious profiles using realistic AI images. But the label is about whether the artist is real, not whether they used AI to help with a song.
4: Now,
3: so there are going to be some musicians that use AI.
4: Are you more comfortable with that?
3: I'm more comfortable with it, but still not totally comfortable with it.
4: Yeah, I'm with you. I don't know how far I want them to go.
3: I got news, and I'll tell you what is... It really opened my eyes about music. When I was going to college, and remember, I went to a music school where I was learning how to produce, record, and do all these things. And when I was in school is when Pro Tools was first coming to...
4: Oh, I remember using that here.
3: Yeah, it's probably the biggest...
5: Did you have the board that was designed for it?
3: Oh, yeah.
5: Yeah, okay, yeah, we had one here, too.
3: Pro Tools was probably the most impactful thing that's happened to music in the last 30 years.
4: And what is Pro Tools?
3: Mm-hmm. Pro Tools is essentially a program where... play Linkin Park One Step Closer, and
4: is that a mixing board software? Is that word?
3: It basically auto tunes voices.
4: Okay,
3: and right. What it will allow you to do is, if you can't play a song, you can play note by note into Pro Tools.
4: Oh yeah, okay.
3: Mash it together, and now you've made the song. And when I heard Linkin Park was using Pro Tools on their first album, I was like, this really bums me out. Because, you think this is something really new and innovative. Because you got to imagine when this came out, this was new and innovative.
4: Could they replicate it live?
3: That there is, in the late 90s, early 2000s, you started to see a lot of bands like this have a DJ in their band.
4: Okay.
3: And there was a reason why they had a DJ in their band.
4: I'm okay with that.
3: Because if there was something that they couldn't produce live on stage, their DJ was able to push that music through.
4: I still think they're using that as a musical instrument, and I'm okay with that. I don't have a problem with it. But in the 90s, I probably would have.
3: They're writing all the music.
4: No, I get it. I don't mind using a turntable as an instrument. That's fine with me. I don't mind using a loop as part of the music. But I want you to have written the thing that it's looped.
3: Okay.
4: You know, I want it written by the software and you just kind of tweak it. I don't want that.
3: All right. Halfway there on a hump day. Yeah, baby. Yeah. I got coming up later on in the show, we've got the worst thing you can do if you're being investigated for a murder plot. We got fun and frivolity coming your way. It's the AJ and Rob Show.
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0: Good morning. Looks like a new trouble spot on Loop 410 northbound as you approach Macro Street. It's got you stop and go from Rigsby. Still working the wreck at I-10 eastbound approaching FM-1516. That was in the left lane. This stall at I-10 westbound Hackberry has the left lane blocked. And this road work at 35 southbound Church Parkway on down to 1604. This is now almost a 30-minute delay. It's got the roadway reduced to one lane. I'm Debbie Alcacer, KTSA, Time Saver Traffic.
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10: In Little League World Series news, the Bernie Little League is headed to Williamsport. Little League Baseball on Monday determined that a player was ineligible and removed from the Tulsa national team, who then sought and received a temporary restraining order. That order was lifted by a judge in the 414th District Court in Lafayette County yesterday, taking Tulsa out of the series and sending Bernie to New York.
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11: Heyo! Good morning, everybody. AJ and Rob, 94.1. Michelle Tafoya. Look at her.
12: Yeah. Hold on. I haven't seen her in a minute.
11: Yeah, she left football, what, 2 years ago? I guess so. Yeah. She is a cruise to victory in the Minnesota Republican Senate primary. She is a four-time Emmy Award winning sports journalist. She entered the primary after the incumbent, Senator Tina Smith, announced that she wouldn't be seeking a second term back in February. Up in Minnesota. where Michelle Tafoya is not from Minnesota. She's from California, which I it's always weird to me, like, these people who have very little to do with a state just decide to go move to some state and run for government there.
13: Decide I know how to fix it.
11: Yeah. It'd be like, you know, me showing up, I showed up in San Antonio 2 years ago, and I'm like, oh, well, I'm going to run for mayor. I know what this city needs. It's like, bro, you've been here 6 weeks. What are you talking about?
13: Get a pulse first.
11: Yeah. Because Michelle Tafoya is from California. She went to USC. I know that much about her. I don't know. Maybe she's been living in Minnesota for the last few years. I've got no idea.
14: Yeah.
11: But I think what it is they, like, these politicians here, there are people who want to be in politics here. There's an opening, and they're like, oh, well, I'm going to move there and I'm going to make a run at that opening. The other people, she got 51% of the vote. Former Navy SEAL Adam Schwartz got 22%, and former professional basketball player Royce White got 9%. And that was with about a fifth of the ballots counted.
13: Minnesota's an interesting state.
11: Oh, you mean because they had a pro wrestler as governor?
13: Yes, it's a very populist-driven state. Recently, it's been more Democrat. The governor's been a Democrat since, I think
11: it's
13: Jesse the Body left.
11: Yeah.
13: They elected Al Franken as a senator for a minute, but
11: they get their politicians from pro wrestling and Saturday Night Live.
13: It is an interesting state for sure.
11: Pro wrestling, Saturday Night Live, the NBA, ESPN, Sunday Night Football, wherever they need it,
13: And the pillow guy, right? Is he Minnesota?
11: I think he is.
14: Yeah, Mike Lindell.
11: My pillow guy.
13: What a crazy state, man. So I don't know what kind of barometer it is for the rest of the country, but they got their own way of doing things up there for sure.
14: Hey, C-Note says you'll do a better job at mayor than Gina.
11: You know what? You're right.
14: Right?
11: You're right.
14: But I'm neither red or blue. I'm in the middle. I'll get it done.
11: I'm telling you.
14: Go Spurs.
11: That's right. Yeah. they're like, well, what do you think about homelessness? And I'll just be like, go Spurs, go.
13: That's it.
11: Yeah. And I could get hired. I think I could win the job if I did
14: and
11: that.
14: And you won't address him as Spurs Jesus. You'll be like, Mitchell, this is what's going to happen.
11: Yeah.
14: Just, whatever his name is.
11: Bro, Tony.
13: Yeah, Tony. He's going to give out his government name.
11: I mean, come on. Come on. Yeah, I don't know. I'm not looking for a job like that, but it is funny that, you know, these people who are like, yeah, I'm just going to show up in this state and I'm going to run for and represent these people who I really don't represent at all. But she said, we've got a real opportunity to flip this Senate seat and defeat far left socialist Democrats in November, which.
14: Boo!
11: Good luck. I mean, especially like I said, like we were talking about, Minnesota for a long time has been.
13: Klobuchar has a pretty good handle on that state.
11: What's that? Tim Walz, is that the guy's name? It's a very, very blue state at this point. It's going to be really hard to flip, but you never know. I mean, just like in any state, if it's one color for long enough, people start to get fed up.
13: And I think we're seeing that in a lot of places.
11: Exactly. Like saying that a Republican doesn't have a chance in Minnesota would be like saying a Democrat doesn't have a chance in Texas. And I think we're seeing, like, in polling, there's a real world where the state's not going to turn red or to turn blue, but there are some races that could be won by a Democrat.
13: Have you ever had someone who came that you voted for that you appreciated that left a different life, whether it be athletics, acting, whatever, and got into politics that you went, you know, you were good for this? Has there ever been anybody that you followed that transitioned well? Because it's hard to get past that. I mean, it's hard for me when I see Michelle Tafoya to think of her as anything other than a sideline reporter. And when they do say whatever their political bent is, whether it's intelligent to me or not, it's hard for me to take in, like, this is really all you've ever been.
11: Well, could you ever look at Jesse Ventura and not see him as like a pro wrestler or an actor?
13: I grew to the point where Arnold was in the office long enough where you started to accept the fact that he's a fully rounded human being and not just the Terminator. But it takes a while to get there. It might even be harder for actors than it is for athletes.
15: I like the ugly maid that makes me very horny, makes me very hard.
13: I didn't know he was banging his maid when he was doing all this, but.
15: I need her to be very ugly, though.
13: Because, like, Tommy Tuberville, what a clown.
11: Yeah.
13: Like, I mean, that guy's just a clown, always has been a clown. And I'm trying to think of other actors other coaches that might have moved. Oh, I got a classic example. Tom Osborne. Okay. Left the head coach in Nebraska and became a senator in Nebraska of great regard. People appreciated that he did a good job. Yeah. So I think it's possible, but I haven't seen it in a long time.
11: Well, it's funny. When I worked in Austin, I always said when Mac Brown's done coaching football, he could be a great politician because he is a – yeah. I mean, he knows how to work a room better than anybody I've ever met in my life. Mm-hmm.
13: Those guys are naturals at it. They're born politicians. But I haven't seen one recently make that transition.
11: President Trump did not give Tafoya his stamp of approval. And Minnesota Republicans also opted to endorse Schwartz over her at the party's convention. So this was an uphill battle.
13: Wow, good for her.
11: But her campaign was cracking down on fraud. She supports imposing mandatory minimum prison sentences on convicted fraudsters and wants to deport illegal migrants that steal taxpayer money.
13: I think those are all fair things to say.
11: Yes.
13: I'm for all of those things, too.
11: She's also pledges to fight tooth and nail against left-wing efforts to abolish ICE, support the SAVE Act, and get men out of women's sports.
13: Okay.
11: Which, by the way, I'm sure everybody in Minnesota is like, you know what? That's been a real concern of mine for a long time.
13: They keep telling me it is. I saw
11: it's
13: our governor saying it's
11: a huge concern.
13: Doing that too. It's a problem I didn't know I had.
11: Yeah. She does have ties to Minnesota. It says here she started her career at KFAN in Minneapolis, covering the Vikings and the University of Minneapolis before she was hired by CBS in 1994. Minnesotans haven't elected a Republican to represent them in Senate since.
13: In the Senate?
11: What's your guess?
13: Oh, I'd say mid-90s.
11: 2002. Yep. Tafoya will likely either face the Lieutenant Governor Peggy Flanagan or Representative Angie Craig in the general election in November. Minnesota wants them a lady senator. We ain't having that here in Texas.
13: Not since Kay Bailey.
11: Ain't gonna be no lady senators around here anymore. You better be a man with a red tie. That's right.
13: We don't have any Senate going on right now other than Tallarico. Only one's up.
11: Yeah. Is it only him? Oh yeah, I guess the Cornyn thing was a primary. Yeah.
13: And Ted Cruz got his done. It's every 3 years. Or
11: every 2 years. Yeah. So what's that John Cornyn fella gonna do?
13: Stroll into the sunset.
11: Yeah.
13: You'll be a paid speaker, probably get a job at some sort of think tank, a couple of seats on boards of directors, and stroll into the sunset as a former senator.
11: Good for him.
13: He's a well-regarded senator amongst the others, and he's a good fundraiser. So very much a moderate.
11: Yeah, I'm not like a fan, but I appreciate him because he's like at least feels
13: he tried
11: like
13: anyway, and then he started sucking up to the wrong place and it didn't look right.
11: But that's the thing in politics in 2026, you can't be a moderate. Mm-hmm. You have to and that goes for both sides. If you're like, I try to play the middle a little bit, people are like, oh, you're a sellout. Yeah. And like, even people who talk to me about politics, they'll get mad at me because I really am not a Republican or a Democrat. I very much and I vote a third party. I have for years and years because that's where my beliefs align. But they're like they'll get mad at you if you're not a zealot one way or the other because if you're not for them, you're against them.
13: It's us or them. Which one
11: and
13: are you?
11: That's probably why that John Cornyn didn't win because you're not hardcore enough.
13: We have all day to figure out how John Cornyn frittered this away, 20-year Senate career.
11: Yeah, no, that's true.
13: At least he stood right at the right time.
11: But now, I mean, all you got to do is be a former sideline reporter and you're...
13: Well, the job's not done, but I am surprised that she got that far. I think she woke up this morning with 51% going against, without the Trump nomination, to get a Republican... without a Trump endorsement, I'm sorry, to get a Republican nomination anywhere is next to impossible in this party, and she did it. So there's something to be said for that.
11: Yep. In other, I guess, political news, maybe. Do you remember the woman? So in Kentucky now, there's a new law. It's called a grooming law. And this woman got arrested. Sadie Flores is her name.
13: Sadie Flores?
11: Yep.
13: That's made up.
11: She was bus

0: that on Friday, she's a 25-year-old teacher, and she's charged with grooming a minor 4 years after marrying her husband, David, who's a machine operator, and a year after giving birth to their first child. She's now been arrested. She attempted to manipulate the minor and expressed feelings of love and admiration more so than just a student-teacher relationship. Police have not revealed the victim's age, but school board officials were contacted by a parent of a 14-year-old. The parents found texts allegedly shared by Flores and the child deemed not to be of legitimate purpose and were not school-related. The educator and the student met in secret before a school function outside of school that she was not directly a part of. They also had late-night FaceTime calls that the parents were not aware of. Flora has been charged with grooming a minor under a new law that took effect in July 15th. She's the first teacher to be busted under this new law, and it allows allows cops to charge to charge you as a sexual predator before sexual assault happens. There's been no there's been no, at least no proven sexual contact between these two.
1: So what's the crime?
0: Grooming.
1: Grooming. That's, so that's what they're
0: charge
1: saying.
0: Now? Yeah, that's a charge now, is grooming. And okay. if you're an adult.
2: I hope this works because, I mean
0: maybe it could save some headaches.
2: Yeah, this is a high bar to have to jump, man.
0: I agree.
2: Yeah, I'd like to.
1: That's hard to prove.
2: Yeah,
0: it is
2: going to
0: be hard to prove.
2: And I think when the law was written, it had a certain intent, and it probably wasn't a female teacher.
0: Yeah.
2: You know what I meant? This was meant for the average white man, the average groomer that's been doing that for years, applying this to a teacher who's going to have a kind of a forced relationship with some of these kids anyway.
0: And by the way, this chick's kind of hot. She's solid.
2: Do you think and that the female teacher relationship with the young man was as prevalent when we were in school? We just didn't hear about it as it is now, or it's just more prevalent.
3: We just didn't say anything.
2: Well, that's what I'm saying. In my high school, there were two occasions where a couple of girls and a teacher left. It happened, but we didn't talk about it. We just all knew. I don't ever remember we all flirted with the teachers. You told the story about a trainer. We've all tried,
0: but
2: I don't know of a single instance where it actually
0: happened.
2: You
0: got to shoot your shot.
2: I've always wondered, is it just we're reporting it now? We just didn't talk about it back then?
0: Yeah, I don't know. I don't know if it happened.
2: Because it seems like more often now it's women with boys than it is with teachers.
0: It does seem that way.
2: Or maybe the other side is just not talking about it now.
3: Hey, but our PE teachers back then were, ugh. I mean, I had a rugby player as a PE teacher.
0: I thought you loved her. I thought you were in love with her, Vic.
3: Well, she was thicker, but yeah. But she was actually the one that made me think, like, oh, yeah, okay.
0: But this is the worst part of this whole story is, like, now, like, this story, for instance, this is a New York Post story, and it's got this gal with a picture of her husband on the New York Post.
2: Yeah, this dude is screwed, man.
0: Oh,
2: so you were.
0: It's like a picture of them holding their baby, and the baby's all the faces blurred out, but it's like, it's still her and her husband, and it's like, oh, this lady was trying to bang a 14-year-old. It's, dude, jeez, what are you supposed to do?
2: And it's always a married, cute, young woman. At some point, we're going to come up with some sort of psychological title for what this is. It seems to be happening more and more.
0: Yeah. Never happened to me, unfortunately.
2: Blame tariffs.
0: I tried.
1: I blame the tariffs.
2: It's the tariffs.
0: I wanted it to happen to me so bad.
2: El Nino and the tariffs.
1: Yeah.
0: Miss Avery, I really thought it was our time. And who knows, maybe we'd still be together now.
2: Remember that OG one where they ended up getting married? This has been 30 years ago. Remember that there was a Samoan kid and the teacher, she ended up going to jail.
0: And then they got married after they got out of jail.
2: And they ended up living happily ever after.
0: They were in love.
2: Yeah.
0: It was true love, Rob.
2: It was.
0: Like a Disney
2: movie. We stood in the way of that.
0: I know. Grooming. Well, grooming didn't exist back then. That wasn't a term.
2: Yeah.
0: Now they're nipping that in the bud before it happens.
3: Anytime I heard the word grooming, it was like for the poodle or something.
2: grooming was taught to religious leaders for camp.
0: Yeah. I mean, it is kind of weird for a teacher to be FaceTiming a student.
2: Yes. It is something it's hard to imagine.
0: But again, if I were a 14-year-old, I'm, mind you, I am the father of a 14-year-old high

0: high school student, Rob, like that, first of all, that's a child. But when you're the child, you don't feel like a child.
1: No.
0: All the parts work.
1: Yeah, you don't feel like a child when your math teacher's pulling out her boobies on FaceTime.
0: Trying to get an A.
1: You don't feel like you're being groomed.
2: Hey, maybe your son's like you, just wants to know what the nipple looks like.
1: Maybe so.
2: You never know.
1: Maybe so.
0: And then other stuff, but that was one of the stuff.
1: I hope that's how his mind works. I'm a proud papa.
3: Yeah, I'm proud of you, boy.
1: Proud papa. All right, we'll be right back. 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

0: get into you.
1: Oh.
2: Is this AI?
3: No, this is actually, this came from our very, very best friend. Mm-hmm.

0: Christian sent this.
1: No.
0: It was a little surprise.
1: Is that him?
0: I don't know.
1: Did he record this on like a karaoke machine?
0: It sounds like he used a headphone for a mic, right?
1: Yeah, it sounds like he put up or like he put his phone next to the like the karaoke machine speaker.
0: Oh yeah.
1: I think somebody just recorded him, whoever that was, just living his life. Didn't realize they're getting recorded. Yeah.
2: This is how I sound when I'm doing the laundry.
1: Yeah, or maybe that's what it was. Maybe he was at like a karaoke night and just held his phone up in the crowd. Like he was at a like he was at a Pearl Jam concert. Like, yeah. Oh, Sebastian, what a guy.
0: Yeah.
1: What an odd
0: I just
1: bird.
0: Replied, thank you.
2: You know, he left a gift over here last week.
0: Oh, really?
2: Yeah, he left He left a card and a thing.
1: What kind of card? Get well soon card?
2: Yeah, there was a card that was dropped off here last Thursday.
1: That's funny.
2: Sitting on my desk. I haven't opened it.
0: I think the front desk gave him my email because I was like, who the heck
2: dude,
0: is this?
2: I came in last Thursday and it was sitting on my desk. It's a card and it looks like a little toy, like a little horse. You don't want to acknowledge that kind of behavior.
0: Man, he's going to show up at the golf tournament looking for you.
1: Yeah, maybe. I hope so. I want to meet him.
0: He needs to have a rainbow shirt on so we can find him.
1: I want to meet him. Well, I don't know. I mean, we don't even. He said that he's not gay.
2: Well, he didn't say he wasn't.
1: No,
0: he didn't say he wasn't.
1: He said, I never said I was gay.
0: Yeah,
2: He did not deny.
1: No, you're right about that.
0: You don't have to admit it. Jeez.
1: Yeah, no, that's a good point. I guess he didn't totally deny it, but he just said, hey, I didn't put that out
2: there.
1: He
2: left me a little purple pinata horse.
0: See? It's a Trojan horse. Trojan. Condom. See? See the reference?
1: I bet that's what's inside the pinata.
0: I
2: haven't opened the card. I told you. Plan on it. I don't want to know what's in there.
1: Oh, that's funny.
2: Nice little gift.
1: Hey.
2: So now he's sending songs, you say?
0: I got two of them. I haven't opened the other one yet. I haven't time to listen.
1: Oh, that's funny.
0: Yeah.
1: Let's give away some missions tickets. The San Antonio Missions against the Arkansas Naturals.
0: What is...
2: That's the name of their team?
1: Yeah,
2: the Naturals?
1: Yeah.
2: I like the fakes.
0: Like the movie?
1: It used to be the fake cans, but then they were like,
2: a bunch of sagging, bouncing around.
1: Yeah, big floppies.
2: That's what... the big floppies. When they get older, that's what they become.
1: Yeah. Big Naturals. That's what...
2: That's a search term I've used.
1: Oh, yeah, absolutely, yeah.
0: I thought they were the Arkansas implants.
1: The San Antonio Missionaries against the Arkansas Big Naturals. Like, so whatever category you're searching
2: that's
1: for.
2: That's a whole other different part of the internet. Arkansas Big Naturals, you say.
1: That's right. The Missions and Naturals, $2 Tuesday, August 18th. I got a family four-pack for you. Family four-pack. On $2 Tuesday, go get yourself some $2 hot dogs, some $2 pizza, $2 beers, most importantly. And let's go with caller number 7, 210-656-3776. All right. When we come back, I'm going to ask you a question, Rum. What is something that is common knowledge that you genuinely had no idea about? Like something that really threw you for a loop when you found out that this was the way it was. We'll talk about that next. It's the AJ and Rob Show, 94.1.
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2: Good morning. We are working a trouble spot at Randolph at Wheatner. An accident, 35 southbound FM 1103 on down to 410. That's rolling slowly, about a 10-12 minute commute. On 35 northbound, Southwest Military 290 should take you about 15 minutes to get through. And keep in mind, kiddos back in school in some school districts, so watch your speed in and around those school zones. I'm Debbie Alcacer, KTSA, Time Saver Traffic.
1: If you missed the Blitz with Jason and Joe, then you missed this.
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4: Absolutely. Yeah, 100%. Yeah. Gotti, greatest offense there is. No, we talked about it. We're not trying to be the greatest offense in 2026. We're trying to be the greatest offense that ever played football. So that, you know, that is our standard. And for us to withhold that, the O-line has to, you know, be in the forefront of that.
3: We're expecting great things. 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
5: Give me,
3: I'm trying.
5: Here we Gotti. 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
4: 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Here we got it.
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2: In the NFL, the Minnesota Vikings have named Kyler Murray as their starting quarterback, according to NFL insider Adam Schefter. Murray was signed in the offseason, beating out the 2024 10th overall pick, J.J. McCarthy. In Major League Baseball, the Texas Rangers fell to the Angels again, 3-2. Cody Bradford took the 7-inning loss. Ouch.
1: A.J. 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

0: There's a Reddit thread, which I always like to find out, like, how dumb people actually are.
1: I love doing that.
0: It's things that are, like, common knowledge that just aren't as common as you might think.
2: Well, if you think you're underestimating people, you normally are not. I've never been disappointed. You know what I mean? So I'm not surprised some of these answers.
0: Says my ex at 25 years old mentioned something about wanting to scuba dive under an island. And I said, under an island? After I said that islands don't float and they're the tops of underwater mountains, the realization hit and she looked mortified that she hadn't realized that before. She thought islands were just like floating land masses in the ocean.
2: All right.
3: Yeah, so how? Yeah, so it, yeah. Why doesn't
2: Whenever
3: it
2: I hear that, you go, how did you make it this far in life?
0: Yeah.
2: You know how
0: yeah.
2: exactly?
3: Yeah.
2: Did you stay alive till this minute?
0: I've got no idea. That's fascinating.
2: She was absent that day.
0: Yeesh. How about this one? I was probably in my 20s before I learned that ponies are not baby horses. They're, in fact, a different animal.
2: Although you can have a pony that's a baby.
0: I'll be honest. I probably thought this till I was about 10.
2: But I don't think that is that embarrassing, quite frankly.
0: I think to be an adult, I think it is.
2: I think you should know by the time you're like 15 that a pony is a pony and a horse is a horse.
0: I think when you're 10, it's okay. But I think once you're in your 20s and someone says just like this, many people think that lambs are distinct animals and not like baby
2: That's
0: sheep.
2: That's just making them feel better.
0: Lamb and sheep are not the same, or they're the same animal, just at a different age.
2: A full-grown lamb. Better when you're eating a full-grown lamb instead of knowing it's a baby. But mutton's an old sheep.
0: Yeah,
2: okay. That's old sheep.
1: I never heard that term till you said it recently. Mutton.
0: I think mutton is actually the term. I think it's the term for sheep that is going to be food. Mutton, like you would call cow beef. Is like the it's the mutton. Meat term for sheep.
1: This doesn't sound appetizing.
0: No. Am I wrong on that, Rob?
2: No, mutton is adult sheep meat. So yeah.
0: Okay. So it's like you would call like you would call cow meat beef. You would sheep meat is mutton.
2: Yeah.
1: What about goat and cabrito?
2: Some people will play mutton as goat, but it's not.
0: Yeah, it's different.
1: Yeah. Okay.
0: Yeah. This lady says, I was about 7 months pregnant when I found out that women bleed for weeks after giving birth. And then this other person says, well, when I was 13 years old, I always wondered what pregnant women did during their period. By the way, I'm a woman. That's all right.
2: What do they do?
0: This is one that got me for real. And I don't know when it hit me, but I think it was a little before this guy. It says, up until last year, I thought the smoking age in the U.S. was still 18. I'm an American, by the way. I couldn't believe I somehow went 6 years without knowing it was raised to 21 in 2019. I didn't know that until, like, I think when my older son was about to turn 18.
2: Mm-hmm.
0: Okay. And I was like, I wonder if he wants to go out and buy some cigarettes or something. And I found out that no, you can't buy cigarettes till you're 21.
2: I didn't know that either till just now.
0: You didn't know that 21 is the new smoking age?
2: I didn't. I never really thought about it, but I didn't know they'd raise the age.

0: Yeah. I'm glad they did.
1: All right.
0: Did you know that, Vic?
2: Yeah. Oh, yeah.
0: So I knew that. You couldn't buy cigarettes till you're 21?
1: So, right. Wait a minute. So, I can't buy cigarettes at 21.
0: You can't buy cigarettes at 20.
1: At 20. When I could go buy my local THC stuff, do I have to be 21 for that, or was
0: yes.
1: that 18?
0: Yeah, you have to
1: so
0: be 21.
1: 21 too.
0: Okay. Yeah, yeah, yeah.
1: Okay.
0: Yep.
2: But you could join the military at 18 and go kill people.
0: You can join the military at 17.
2: 17.
0: I get it.
2: Let's see. Hey, is drinking age on base still 18, or is that 21?
0: No, it was 21 when I was on base, yeah. But they tend to look a blind eye to that.
2: Because there was a beer vending machine on base on Sandog.
0: We just had $1.50, 40 ounces of Mickey's Fine Malt Liquor.
1: We did champagne with the Air Force.
0: Oh, that sounds about right.
2: Yeah.
0: That sounds about right.
1: Cut-rate champagne.
0: Now this one, apparently you need to clean the filter in your dishwasher regularly or it gets gross.
1: There's a filter?
0: That's what I was going to say. I didn't know there was a filter in the dishwasher. So you may have gotten me on that one.
1: When you discover that way too late, it is a disgusting chore.
0: Oh.
1: Ugh.
0: You know what I get on my Instagram feed is it's for some kind of washing machine cleaner that cleans out the rubber.
1: Mm-hmm.
0: What do they call that? Like the rubber seal thing or the rubber. You know, whatever's in the rubber around the
1: O-ring.
0: The O-ring, yeah. And, like, they open it up, and there's all this gunk inside there. And then they've got this thing that you put in the pot, and it rinses it all out. I'm like, oh, my God, that's in the washer. That's gross.
1: How does it get dirty? Everything in that part of that should be the clean cycle. That should have already been. Okay.
0: I guess all the nasty stuff from your clothes has to end up somewhere. But
1: I'm trying to think of something I found most recently that I did not know.
2: Hmm.
1: You know, you kind of assume when there's a full eclipse that everybody's getting it.
2: No, just only parts of
1: like
2: the world get
1: it. Like, there's a full eclipse up in the Northeast today.
2: Yeah,
1: we're not even going to know.
2: No.
1: So I just kind of assumed a lot more people, eclipse, dealt with an eclipse other than a little wide line.
0: So when you get the farmer's almanac, like, does it say you'll get a full eclipse if you live here? Or
1: Kind of. Like, right now, like literally today, across the Northeast and up in Canada, they've got a full-on eclipse going on today. We're not even going to know. You just kind of assumed if something got between us and the sun, it would have blocked out more than just a little bit of the Northeast and Canada.
2: But we wouldn't know anything.
1: Right.
2: Yeah.
1: And I guess you have to assume there's probably an eclipse somewhere in the world every day, right?
0: Maybe they happen more often in like Alaska or the North Pole.
1: I just assumed like if I was having an eclipse and it was coming over my house, it's probably going over, you know, someplace in Canada, you know, like it's not just us. I thought it was a much bigger deal than when
0: I guess
1: we had
0: so.
1: Our first big one. Yeah.
0: Well, I guess some are more, like, do they hit more people than others?
1: I don't know, but like when we had our last full eclipse, remember that a couple years ago?
0: Yeah, yeah,
1: yeah. I thought people were
0: but people were like driving to Oregon to get the best of it.
1: Well, there was just a line. It was just a narrow line that you followed, and any wider than that, you didn't know. Well, I just kind of assumed that if it was blocking out the sun, it was blocking out the sun for a lot more people and in a much wider radius than it was this little narrow thing.
0: Yeah. This person says, until I was about 13, I thought that fireflies were a made-up thing, like fairies or goblins, until I moved to the Midwest and realized they were real.
1: You know,
2: dude, I haven't seen, we call them light bugs.
0: lightning bugs.
2: Yeah,
0: when I was a kid.
2: I haven't seen any in years.
1: About 2 years ago, Vic, I walked out and there were some in my backyard. I haven't seen them since, and it was a couple of years ago, and I thought, oh, they're back. That same summer, I was up in Northeast, up in New York, and thick.
0: Yeah.
1: I'd never seen so many. So they're
2: really?
1: Still there.
2: Okay.
1: They just ain't here.
0: So I they are not far from here because like when I was a kid growing up in, you know, Southeast Texas, they didn't exist. But every summer, we'd go out to the Frio River, and they exist.
1: Here, we grew up with them. Well, they were here.
0: And they're still out there at the
1: Good.
0: Frio.
1: See, it's been so long that when you do see one, it's been so rare, you almost feel like, is that real?
0: Yeah.
1: Is there an alien flying around here?
0: This one, I still don't know that I totally understand this. I guess you probably do. This guy says, I was 31 when I learned that chickens can lay eggs without babies inside them. I always thought there was some process where they remove the fertilized part and put the egg back together.
2: Jesus.
0: But, like, I always thought that, like, an egg, like the yellow part or something, is what eventually turned into a baby.
1: It does.
2: It
1: okay,
2: does,
0: then
2: yeah.
0: What is this talking about?
1: Well,
0: then?
1: You can have an unfertilized egg.
0: Like, so, yeah. like... Okay, then I am stupid because I figured out it was when you were telling me about your chickens and you were like these chickens have they lay so many eggs a day. I thought that the only way the chicken could lay eggs is if the rooster plowed through.
1: No. But we have fertilized eggs because we have a rooster. But a chicken's going to lay an egg regardless.
0: Yeah, so that rooster's not getting it every day with every chicken.
1: Oh, he is.
0: With every one of them?
1: Oh, that rooster works hard.
0: Damn.
1: He's getting it every day. They're all getting equal time. So
0: okay.
1: We have a time limit.
0: Okay.
1: If they were, tended to, it would turn into chickens eventually.
0: Now, okay, well, here's my other question.
1: Have you ever cracked an egg open? And anybody who's been to Mexico and been to an omelet buffet has seen someone crack an egg and it's a little bloody chicken come out. You ever seen that?
0: Yeah.
2: We've had chickens when I was growing up.
1: Yeah, and so that's you happened. Crack one, like, oop, next. That was a little older. Moving on. Pay no attention to that one. That's going to be a crunchy omelet.
0: That's a medium well egg. Yeah. I'm out on that.
2: I don't want that.
0: I'm out on that.
1: But no, they're going to have eggs regardless. Some of them are fertilized, but they don't have to be fertilized to have an egg.
0: Really?
2: Right. Mm-hmm. Yeah.
0: I had no idea of that. I found out a year ago that sharks predate trees.
1: That's a statement.
0: Isn't that crazy? Are sharks dinosaurs?
1: Well, you'd have to be by that definition.
2: Yeah.
1: Sharks predate trees. Look,
0: apparently so.
1: That's hard to fathom.
0: No, okay. I haven't fact-checked that, but yeah, I believe so. This is a good one. This person said, I recently found out Ellen Page and Elliot Page are not siblings. I thought they were Hollywood actor siblings like the Hemsworth or the Gyllenhaals or the Baldwins, and they have similar facial features, so I just assumed they were siblings. It just so happened that right around the time Ellen stopped appearing in movies, Elliot became a big star.
2: Oh, yeah. Oh,
0: all right, 210-656-3776. It's AJ and Rob Show, 94.1.
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4: Alamo Heights is on. The Yacht Rock God. It's AJ and Rob. I'm Rob. AJ running laps or something.
5: No.
4: But it's a good opportunity for me to remind everybody that we are signing folks up for our golf tournament starting on Monday. Please act appropriately. We're playing golf on September the 21st at the beautiful Silverhorn, and I mean that with all honesty. We haven't been there in a couple years, and some of the best tournaments we've ever had out there. So we can start you signing up on Monday and to get you doing it. So we can get a lot of stuff off of Pledger's plate as he puts this thing together. Register fast. Go ahead and sign up on Monday. We got Yingling swag waiting on you. We're going to sell out. We always do. And this is going to be a short timeline. You've got about a month to get her done. So get in there early or you're just going to be watching.
6: Thank you, Vic.
4: This is Chris. He's a... Is he the largest selling musician from the history in the history of San Antonio? Is John Rodriguez? Do we count him as San Antonio?
5: What about I can't remember his name, but yeah, I think he's up there.
4: He's up there. Steve Earle. Steve Earle went to Judson, right?
5: Yes,
4: he's sold some records.
5: Here we go. I just think of Hush Puppies and Bell Bottoms when I hear this.
4: I have a new affection for Yacht Rock.
5: Yeah,
4: on my rotation.
6: Do we? We don't count George Strait.
4: Oh, I think we should. Although we'd have to draft.
6: I guess
4: Pleasanton.
6: He's like Poteet in me or something.
4: Pleasanton, I think.
6: Oh, is he okay?
4: But I would take him.
6: Well, yeah,
4: I think he'd if it's him, then there's no question.
6: Yeah,
4: I think we draft Pleasanton. You're part of them. You're part of San Antonio now. Welcome aboard.
5: Mm-hmm.
6: And the Butthole Surfers.
4: Which glorious day.
5: Oh, yeah.
4: I mean, we've had a few.
5: Forgot about them.
4: Well, Sir Douglas Quintet. Well, I mean, all those. Doug Solm and those guys. Uh-huh. Locko.
6: Didn't the guy who wrote or sang Whiskey, or he wrote Whiskey River, what's his name?
4: Oh, really?
6: Johnny Bush.
4: Wow, I hope so.
6: I think so. I think he's from San Antonio.
4: That's cool. That makes me feel even better.
6: Yeah. So, yeah. And the Texas Tornadoes.
4: Let's just say Flacco. And Freddie Fender's at Corpus, but we'll count him.
6: Okay.
4: I think he's Corpus. But Doug Solm, I think he's close enough to Hill Country. We'll count
6: him. Okay.
4: Randy Garibay had some blues hits way back when. Sonny and the Sunliners.
6: All right. Well, yeah, we got some stuff, man.
4: But not quite. Like, we can almost claim Travis Scott. Didn't he go to SAC or something?
6: I don't know. I think he pretty much identifies as Houston.
4: Yeah. I don't blame it. But I think he did live here for a minute.
6: Okay. And there was I'm trying to think of the name of that. There's a group, like a girl group, that one of the girls was from San Antonio.
4: Oh.
6: Fifth Harmony. Do you remember Fifth Harmony?
4: I do.
6: One of the girls was from San Antonio.
5: Yeah, I remember that.
6: Allie Brooke is her name. Allie Brooke is from San Antonio.
4: What's she doing now?
6: I don't know. Maybe she's a big star. Let's see what happened to Allie from Fifth Harmony. After Fifth Harmony went on an indefinite hiatus in 2018, Allie Brooke launched a solo music career, competed on Dancing with the Stars,
4: awesome,
6: appeared on reality TV like The Surreal Life, and opened up about the toxic and high-pressure environment she experienced behind the scenes in the group. There you go.
4: She's living a life on the entertainment network.
6: Yes.
4: Bouncing from show to show.
6: Doing a podcast, it seems. She looks good, though. I mean,
4: does it say what high school she went to?
6: Because
4: that matters.
6: Why does it matter? Why are we so judgy?
4: Because I'm
6: going to
4: judge you no matter what your career
6: is. Why are we so judgy? It says she attended. Oh, no. Brooke attended Cornerstone Christian Schools for her elementary education and completed her high school education through homeschooling. Because she was going to be. She was a child star. Yeah,
4: private
6: school.
4: You got to remember.
6: Yeah, she was a. You know,
5: Megan Thee Stallion was from here. Forgot about that.
6: What?
4: I thought she was Houston. She's from here?
6: I thought so, too.
5: No, she was born here. She moved later.
4: Awesome.
5: Yeah.
4: All right.
5: I knew there was one.
4: Stepping up in the
5: I
4: world.
5: Couldn't remember who it was.
6: I'll be damned. Well, when did she move? Do we count? Does that count? Does it matter?
5: No, as long as she was born
4: you're
5: here.
4: Just you're claiming. Born here, we're going to keep you.
6: Okay. Yeah.
4: Like Carol Burnett was born here. We're keeping her.
6: Okay.
4: She's ours.
6: All right. Claim.
4: Claim. We claim her.
6: Claim.
4: It was part of my river tour. She was born in the Knicks.
6: Oh, really?
4: It was a big part of the tour.
6: I'll be damned. Megan Thee Stallion. There's some of these people you just, like, I've always just associated with different, like,
4: whenever
6: I associate her with Houston.
4: You bring up Megan Thee Stallion, all I see is her throwing out that first pitch for the Astros.
5: Oh,
4: and
5: that's
4: all
5: right.
4: White.
5: Yeah.
6: Oh,
5: yeah.
6: Yes. And I don't even, she's not even, I mean, she's from Pearland, so she's not even.
4: Well, Houston draft her. I mean, that's part of it.
6: Yeah, I guess so.
5: Yeah.
4: But Houston's different. Because
5: doesn't matter where you're at outside of Houston, it's Houston.
4: Yeah, everybody says Houston, and you go, well, where in Houston? Clear Lake. That ain't Houston.
6: No.
5: Oh, or I'm from Katy.
6: I mean, Katy connects to Houston,
4: yeah,
6: like,
4: see,
6: directly.
4: Still, if the further you get away from the connect, you're not even like Houston types.
6: So, okay, so if I lived in Bernie, would I be able to say I'm San Antonio?
4: I don't think Bernie types want to say they're from San Antonio. Whereas I think Houston types, where you're from, if you're from, like, unless you're from that northwest corridor where it's like the Woodlands and all that.
6: That's where I'm from.
4: They claim Woodlands.
6: I'm from Houston.
4: But Bernie says Bernie.
6: To me, the reason why you say that is for simplicity. So no one says, "Oh, well, where's that?"
4: Like, I think if you
6: say Houston, everybody knows. Like, even if you're not from Texas, people know. Oh, that's I know that. Like, if you say I'm from the Woodlands, people are like, "Oh, well, where's I've never heard of that."
4: I guess proximity matters.
6: Yeah. All right, 1 hour to go. AJ and Rob.
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7: Good morning. We are working a trouble spot at Randolph at Wigner. An accident, 35 southbound FM 1103 on down to 410. That's rolling slowly, about a 10-12 minute commute. On 35 northbound, Southwest Military 290 should take you about 15 minutes to get through. And keep in mind, kiddos back in school in some school districts, so watch your speed in and around those school zones. I'm Debbie Alcacer, KTSA, Time Saver Traffic.
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22: 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Little League Baseball on Monday determined that a player was ineligible and removed from the Tulsa National Team, who then sought and received a temporary restraining order. That order was lifted by a judge in the 414th District Court in McLennan County yesterday, taking Tulsa out of the series and sending Bernie to New York.
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6: You go to sasportstar.com and launch from there.
5: Lots.
6: And while
5: stuff.
6: You're there,
5: get it all.
6: Like, subscribe, smash all that stuff. We could grade it on that. Do us a favor.
5: Yeah, man. Big deal. What are you going to do with that like?
6: Nothing. And think of the stuff we've given away just today.
5: You can't give up a like for your boys?
6: Just one real quick. Just a little bit. Just a thumbs up. Just give us a thumb.
5: Thumbs up. Boop. That's all it takes.
6: That's it.
5: In fact, everybody right man. Now,
6: if you're on the brigade bar, just
5: give us a boop.
6: Even if you did it yesterday. Do it every day.
5: Yeah, give us a boop.
6: Boop. Like Vic's sex life. Every day.
5: Every damn day.
24: So far, it's been every day for a while because we didn't go fishing.
5: Damn.
4: She owed you.
0: Oh, yeah.
6: She wore out.
0: She still does.
6: Man.
0: Oh, I'm not worn. I still have those testosterone things, so I'm good.

0: I'm a 20-year-old right
1: better
0: now,
1: living
0: buddy.
1: Through chemistry, I'm prepared.
0: Oh, yeah.
2: Vic, he puts those testosterone pellets in his lip like Copenhagen.
0: I'm
1: ready. I'm ready, girl. Get your ass over here.
0: Yeah. Come here.
1: Yeah.
0: Get over here.
2: I hope you're making an appropriate amount of noise.
0: I don't make any noise. That's like the thing.
2: I need some grunts. I learned yesterday we need grunts.
1: Instead of like Mortal Kombat where Scorpion's got that harpoon on a chain.
0: Yeah,
1: like,
0: yeah.
1: Vic's got a green dildo attached to a rope.
0: Get over here.
1: treat you like a lady basketballer, girl.
0: Let's do this.
1: Yeah, it's time. It's time. You know, I teased this story earlier. There's an investigation going on, a murder plot at Lake Brantley High School in Florida, where I guess like there's some gals who were planning on killing a fellow student.
0: Jeez.
1: Yeah, I know. It's bad stuff. They caught it though. They caught the gals before they were able to do the real crime.
0: Okay.
1: But one of the things that happens when you you have to assume, like, if I was going to do a real crime, like, if I was going to, like, plot to kill someone,
0: How would you do it?
1: Well, here's what I would do.
2: Okay. Lake Brantley, by the way, is a wealthy area.
1: Yes.
0: Allegedly.
2: It's around Orlando. I know the area.
0: I would
1: be very careful about what was on my phone or my computer, like, because I would assume at some point I'm going to be investigated. Like it's part of the, I mean, that's their job. They've got to take a look at some things, you know,
0: your search history.
1: Yeah. Like, you have to assume.
2: Are you expressing this as an adult or as a high schooler? Do you think a high schooler has the wherewithal to know?
1: I'll be honest, even as...
2: You'd think they'd be savvy enough to know.
1: As a high schooler, yeah. In my head, I was like, yeah, you have to...
2: You know.
1: You know that you're at least going to be...
2: There's a digital footprint. You've already paid the price at some point.
1: I didn't have a phone in high school.
2: I know, but I think at that age, you've had a phone in your hand. You know that stuff lasts forever.
1: Yes.
2: You can't get rid of it.
1: Okay. Yes. That would be my thought. So at some point, you know, okay, well, they're going to talk to the people. You're going to talk to your parents. Mm-hmm. They're probably going to look at your laptop. They're going to look at your phone. Well, this gal, Isabella Valdez, who was arrested in January in connection with the plot, with the alleged murder plot. Mm-hmm. When they investigated her phone, you know, they're looking for evidence related to the murder plot. They found a bunch of child sex abuse material on her cell phone.
2: On a girl's phone.
1: On a girl's phone.
0: No.
1: Yes.
2: Ugh. Why? Was she partaking in it?
1: I mean...
0: Or did she film it?
1: Here's what I know about her. She's caught up in a murder plot in high school. She ain't a great gal. This is a bad guy. I know, like, because it's a woman, we all assume, oh, she can't be that bad. She's a girl. Sometimes girls are bad guys. Like, we gotta face the fact that if women can do everything men can do, that's what they all want us to believe. Women can play basketball just like a man. Women can be bad guys just like men.
2: A teenage girl sex predator. That's a rare thing.
1: No doubt. But it's a thing.
2: So go on and teach elementary school.
1: maybe Jesus. So. But yeah, this is a, like, that's one thing I would make sure I didn't have on my phone. If I were planning a murder or even thinking about doing a murder, I'd make sure all the child sex abuse stuff was deleted off my phone. If that's the kind of thing I was into.
0: Because I would destroy the phone and just get another one.
1: Yeah, you don't have that phone anymore.
0: Yeah.
2: Well, like, where am I going to keep all my kiddie porn?
1: Well, I don't know. You better... You got.
0: Not anymore.
1: I don't know, man. You got a... I don't know what the move is. Thank God I'm not into that kind of stuff. I'd hate to have to juggle that.
2: It's a hard life.
1: It's just like, if you... If you're going to go around and you're going to have... You're going to carry on like a sexting relationship, or you're going to trade nudies with someone. Like, and you know that your wife is going to just pick up your phone and randomly use it, like, I don't know, you may want to take some precautions.
2: It's kind of like,
0: yeah, I get it. Yeah.
2: Hide your YouPorn app.
1: Yeah, yeah, don't leave that on your main screen. Don't leave YouPorn on your home screen.
2: That's just dumb. You're asking for
1: yes.
2: it.
1: Yes. Don't have a widget that takes you directly to...
2: It should be on your opening page.
1: Don't take it... It goes directly to mother-in-law sex. Yeah, that's awkward.
2: You don't want
1: really
2: that.
1: Really awkward.
2: Pops up at the wrong time, trust me.
1: Are you thinking something specific about your mother-in-law, Vic? Is that what's going on here?
0: Yeah.
1: You wouldn't want to have sex with her?
0: No.
1: No? Not even once? Just to know?
0: Nope.
1: Just so you could say you did the mom-daughter?
0: Nope.
1: All right.
2: I'm not sure that's an achievement. I'm not sure that's something that goes on the, the Big Seven.
1: I think it's
2: mom and daughter.
1: I think, yeah, if you ever hit that, Exact-a-box, that's pretty, that's a rare feat, I would guess. I've done the sister Exact-a-box.
0: I did that too when I was in high school.
2: I haven't, but that's a worthy goal.
1: I think
2: that's one that goes on your Big Seven.
1: Mm-hmm. And it was like several years later.
2: Well, that's ideally.
1: Yeah.
2: Well, perfectly, you're doing it both at the same time and neither know.
1: Well, no. Well, what's funny is when older sister happened, it was the younger sister was like not even close to of age.
2: So were you grooming?
1: No, I didn't. I mean, I didn't rarely even talk to her. But then down the road, it worked out. Sometimes it does like that.
2: See, that's a worthy chase.
1: Sometimes it does.
2: Oh, it's the Big Five, not the Big Seven.
1: What's the Big Five? What is that?
2: Lion, buffalo, bear, elephant, rhinoceros.
1: That's
2: the Big Five if you're hunting. Those are the apexes.
1: Oh, okay. That's so like you've got
2: the apex hunt. I was applying that to dating.
1: Oh, I see what you're
2: doing. So your Big Five, you're looking for twins.
1: Okay.
2: You're looking for
0: you're
2: a
0: looking
2: stripper.
0: For this.
2: You probably want a stripper.
0: See, that's a hot mom and daughter right there.
2: Yeah, I guess that's a worthy one. Okay, yeah, we'll say mom and daughter on there.
1: Okay.
2: Some sort of
0: that looks like
2: some sort of dangerous place, airplane, outdoor, something like that.
1: That's part
2: of the things you got to fill your bucket list, your Big Five.
1: Someone in the clergy.
2: We all have our personal things, and I guess we should leave one up to you.
0: We all have our thing. Yeah.
2: There's four standards, and then there's one wild card you can throw in. And you say, sure, that's your fifth. Go ahead.
1: Well, I think law enforcement's a good one, too.
2: A cop in the back of a car. That's a good one, too.
1: All right. 210-656-3776. The Big Five. I didn't know that was
2: lion,
1: a thing.
2: Leopard, elephant, rhinoceros, cape, buffalo. Yeah.
1: Leopard, you tell me. So if I shot a tiger,
2: you can get a leopard in South America.
1: Cool.
2: Well, it's also going around the world. I mean, you can get a leopard in Mexico, South America. You don't got to go to Africa.
1: Oh, okay. Can't get one in San Antonio.
2: There's been leopards close.
0: No, you can get one in off Division Avenue.
2: Depending on where you look, I can take you to a place.
0: You can go deeper south side by Gillette, and there's one there.
2: No, there have been leopard sightings
1: on the south side. I've seen a lot of Cape Buffalo. No,
0: I don't see.
2: You can travel down there.
1: I saw them in the Spurs celebration wearing size small shirts.
0: Yeah,
1: yay!
0: They were on military.
1: Hey,
0: all of
1: Poppy!
0: Them. They'll take them to military, man. No.
2: You want to get a rhino?
0: No, no shame, man. Just take them.
2: I know they're feeding grounds. I've been tracking these rhinos for years. I know where they are.
1: Oh, I saw one girl so big. I thought she was wearing a shirt that said STL on the back. I thought it was like a St. Louis shirt.
2: Okay.
1: She was so big and wearing the shirt was so small that the C and the E from Castle were like stretched around to her shoulders.
2: Who's Assel?
1: Assel?
2: What number does Assel wear?
1: Assel?
2: Oh, that's what? Castle.
1: No, Castle.
2: Oh, C right here. You can't see it because my boob's folded
1: over.
2: Yeah,
1: right? It looks like
2: a comma.
1: It's stuffed under my armpit.
2: It looks like a comma. Comma, Assel? What's that? Big fan of his.
1: All right, we'll be right back. AJ and Rob, Show 94.1.
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4: Good morning. We do have that trouble spot at 35 northbound at Eisenhower. Disabled vehicle, center lane block. Stop and go from 410 South Cutoff. Now southeast of downtown on I-10 eastbound, the off-ramp to 37. Left lane of that connector is blocked, and that's got you slow from 35. On Loop 410 westbound, before you get to 35, that's road work. Got the roadway reduced to one lane. And I-10 upper level, westbound North Friu to Culebra. Just the right lane open, got some road work going on. I'm Debbie Alcacer, KTSA.

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0: The Los Angeles Lakers, for the second time in 2 years, have new ownership. Bob Iger and Josh Kushner.
1: That Kushner family.
0: Yeah.

0: Yes.
1: And Bob Iger, the former CEO of Disney.
0: Yeah, they were talked about for a while as the most likely investors into a Las Vegas expansion franchise in the NBA. Said, why wait? Let's just buy the Lakers instead. $12 billion when a year ago they sold for $10
1: billion. In 25, that, what's his name, Walter, bought the Lakers from the Buss family for $10 billion. A year and a half later, he made $2.5 billion on the flip.
2: He flipped that house.
1: And all he did was
0: made over $2 billion.
1: Traded
0: Come
1: for Luka.
0: On.
1: Got rid of LeBron, and this team is worth
0: $12 billion.
1: Now, it is interesting that as those guys were major players for Vegas, and now they're off the table.
0: Yeah. Oh, I mean, I think that there's probably some excited people.
1: Oh, yeah. There's some people that didn't think they were going to get a Vegas franchise. And I think LeBron, one of them, that seeing this and it's one step further. Because I can't imagine that a franchise in the next 5 years that LeBron won't be attached to once he retires.
0: I agree. And I think he's long been rumored to have interest in being attached. And I'm telling you now, whoever gets this Vegas franchise is going to be printing money.
1: Yeah, so you placated Kushner and Iger. What is Vegas going to cost to buy into? Because the value of every franchise just went up.
0: Yeah.
1: Everybody made some
0: money. Well, remember
1: today.
0: When the Celtics sold a couple years, or it was a year ago maybe? It was like, whoa, what a number. And now it's been topped. And we just saw today the Cowboys worth $15.5 billion. And I was like, $15.5 billion, they're the most valuable sports franchise in the world. But if you took the Lakers at $12 billion as an NBA franchise and translated that to an NFL value franchise, the Lakers would be like a $20 billion NFL team. But, I mean, you're in L.A., you're in a huge market, and the Lakers brand name is as recognizable as the Cowboys.
1: I would say even more so.
0: Yeah, maybe even more so.
1: I think you're right. At some point, given economics and the worldwide reach of basketball opposed to football, I think that some of the upper-level NBA teams are going to pass the NFL.
0: Think about this. Think about in the last 20 years, who's the most recognizable Dallas Cowboy?
1: Well, Jerry. I mean, other than that, it might be Dak, I guess. Jones.
0: Meanwhile, the Lakers have had Kobe Bryant, Shaquille O'Neal, Luka Doncic, I mean, LeBron. Like, they've had the biggest stars in the game playing for them. Like, the Cowboys haven't had a recognizable, to NFL fans, they're recognizable, but I'm talking about,
2: like Emmitt Smith?
0: I mean, that might be the last one. Like, the last time they had a player that was...
2: That was, like, top-notch, or... What about Aikman?
0: Now. When's the last time the Cowboys had a player that if he hosted Saturday Night Live, people wouldn't go, huh? You know what I mean? You know what?
2: Novacek.
0: It was when they had T.O. When T.O. was a Cowboy, that was the last time they had a player
2: Neon
0: that was
2: Dion.
0: Like a huge star.
1: Yeah, Jerry doesn't want that.
0: No, Jerry's he doesn't have star. Him. Jerry likes to be the star.
1: He is the star.
0: So, I mean, the Lakers, you could argue, it's a bigger star power organization, which is crazy, but the Lakers being worth $12 billion as an NBA franchise is insane.
2: And what are the Spurs worth?
1: Oh, I think they just went up. I'd say half that.
0: They went up, but yeah, I bet it's not even. It might not even be half that. It might be half.
1: Wimby on this.
2: Wimby and
0: get a building, and it will be. Yeah, if they got a building with the building there, and that's the other thing. The Lakers have, Lakers have a shiny building, and like the Spurs don't have that right now.
1: Right now, they're valuated at between 4.3 and 4.5. I imagine after the sale with the Lakers, that probably went up by at least a half billion. About $5 billion.
0: I think when the Spurs get the building
2: and we get a championship with Wemby,
0: they'll be over half of what the Lakers.
1: I would
0: are.
1: Say right now they sit at five. You put a ring on, that gets it. But I think the Wemby effect is legit as far as the value of the Spurs.
0: Oh yeah, I agree with that.
1: The billion that he's eventually going to get paid by the Spurs, he's worth every penny of that.
0: But man, what a valuable
1: the thing
0: brand
1: that
0: name
1: is shocking to me in the NFL because the values are higher.
0: Yeah,
1: they have different debt load limits that you can have in the NBA to buy an NBA franchise. Now this is a $12.5 billion purchase. to buy

0: that the owners had, they can only come in and finance only about a half a billion.
1: Yep.
0: You got to show up
1: with cash.
0: And we're talking, so they showed up, Iger and Kushner showed up to the Wright House, whatever that guy's name is, with $10 billion in cash and a little bit of other secured transaction, and they could only finance $500 million of this.
1: That's it.
0: That's some cash. Now the NFL, keep in mind,
2: all in
0: they
2: ones?
0: Have changed the way you can buy a franchise. You are now able to go get international hedge fund money, where just because there's just not enough money in the United States now to buy an NFL franchise for most people. We're gonna have to go to like Saudi investment fund kind of money. We're having to get to that level to go and buy a product like the Dallas Cowboys is worth, you know, I don't know how much, what's Apple worth? 100 times that?
2: Oh, yeah.
0: You know what I mean? But we're talking about something that everybody in the world touches when you're talking about an Apple product. And we're talking about a Cowboy franchise that nobody really cares for the most part, most around the world. For the most part, nobody gives a crap about who the Dallas Cowboys are. The Lakers carry that weight. So I think eventually the investment, the true investment would be in basketball. If you want to get in and make some cash. Heck, they made $2.5 billion in a year.
1: Yeah. This is, man, there's the numbers on these NFL teams. Pretty incredible. The Cowboys lead the way at $15.5 million or $15.5 billion. But now we're talking about the only team besides the Cowboys that is worth as much as the LA Lakers, or worth more than the LA Lakers, is the LA Rams, and they've got probably the premier stadium in the NFL at this point.
0: And their ownership is built to own professional franchises.
1: Yes.
0: That's what those guys do, whether it's soccer internationally or the Rams, or that's what they do. And they know how to add value to these franchises. This isn't a boat. This isn't a dalliance. This is what this company does.
2: Hey, yep. So what about the Jets? Are they worth about, what, $10
0: million? You know, the sad thing about that is the Jets are worth a lot of money because they're in New York.
1: The Jets are the fifth most valuable franchise.
0: No way. Yeah, they're worth a lot of money even without success.
1: Cowboys, Rams, Giants, Patriots, Jets.
2: Jets. No way.
1: Yep.
2: I would have never have thought that.
0: Now, if you want to buy a WNBA team, you need about $18.50 and a couple of post-dated checks. You could own the Seattle Storm.
1: The Las Vegas Raiders are the ninth most valuable franchise in sports or in football.
2: They'll always be Oakland to me.
1: Yeah, the Cowboys, a 21% increase in their value change from a year ago. The Raiders, a 39% increase in their value.
2: Is it because of the new quarterback?
0: I was going to say, is that the Mendoza effect?
2: Yeah.
0: I think it is.
1: I think it's the Vegas market effect. And again, it's another team that's got a state of the art stadium. Mm-hmm. When you've got a stadium like that that can that you own and you can host events in and stuff, like,
2: and rent it out.
1: A venue like that is worth as much as, you know,
0: it's like Jerry's worth.
1: Exactly. Yeah.
2: That's where all the championships are played for high school
0: and
2: everything
0: else.
2: Concerts,
0: you get a cut of every ticket sold.
2: Yeah. That is a lot.
1: The average value of an NFL team now is $9.34 billion.
2: That is unreal.
1: The NBA is next at $5.51 billion. MLS? No, never mind. So that's not MLS. So it goes NFL 9.3,
2: okay.
1: NBA 5.51. The F1, the average F1 team, $3.42 billion.
0: And that's average. We're not talking about median, because the high of that is way up there. There's some poor F1 teams.
1: The average non-MLS, so it says the world's 32 most valuable non-MLS clubs. Their average is $2.48 billion. Then you get to, Major League Baseball, I didn't mention, $3.17 billion. NHL, $2.1 billion. Then you get to...

MLS, $767 million. WNBA, $427 million. And the National Women's Soccer League, $184 billion. Then you get to MLS, $767 million. WNBA, $427 million.

0: a year is what you bring in.
1: Merch and everything, right?
0: Yeah. I mean, just imagine that. Every year you're bringing in another 733. Every year. What a life.
2: And that's just the franchise. That's not the building. That's not the peripheral
0: that
2: stuff.
0: That is the team itself.
2: That's just the merch and the ticket sales.
0: Yep.
1: Unreal.
2: Yeah. I mean, you got to be rich for sure.
0: The 32 NFL teams last year generated an estimated $23.5 billion, including profits at non-NFL events at stadiums where teams control the building. That figure was a 5.9% increase year over year, and national revenue, largely driven by the media deals, $125 billion in media deals, rose 5% to more than $450 million per club. You get $450 million a year just in...
2: That's mailbox money.
0: Yeah.
1: Half a billion.
0: Yep. God. Unbelievable. Unbelievable. The Cowboys make their revenue... $1.3 billion per year. The only one franchise in the world, one sports franchise in the world, has a higher revenue. Real Madrid.
1: I was going to say it's got to be a soccer team.
0: Yes.
3: Yeah. Or a football team.
0: What's funny is the Cowboys. It says the Cowboys also own the NFC's longest active drought without a conference championship game appearance. But its local revenue is still nearly 70% higher than the Rams in second.
1: Mm-hmm.
0: Man,
1: that's how good Jerry is.
0: And the Cowboys are the only team that operates outside the league's shared merchandise system, which that is an advantage that the Cowboys have over every other NFL franchise.
2: Because nobody buys Bengals gear.
0: That's true.
2: That's why he bailed from that. Like, I ain't splitting my money with it. Y'all can split amongst yourselves. I'm going to just keep mine, and if I have a bad year, I'll live with it.
0: Right. And remember, the value of the Bengals have been the lowest valued franchise for quite some time. They play in an old stadium. They've got very little local revenue. They've got no real national brand, but there are still, so the Bengals at 32 out of 32 in the NFL, there are only six franchises on the planet outside the NFL that are worth more than the Bengals. That's three NBA teams, two Major League Baseball teams, and Real Madrid. Think about that. All 32 teams land in the world's 40 most valuable sports franchises. The NFL is a god king.
1: Mm-hmm.
0: It's unbelievable. The three from the NBA being the. Well, the two in baseball are the Yankees and the Dodgers. The three in the NBA would be the Lakers, the Celtics, and the Knicks.
2: Yeah.
0: And then Real Madrid. That's unbelievable, man.
2: And again, in the United States, these are not truly international sports. This is just us.
0: Football is not an international sport, really.
2: And some of those basketball teams, there's guys wearing jerseys all around the world. There is a name recognition. But when you say Real Madrid, there's somebody wearing a Real Madrid jersey in every city, in every part of the world.
0: Yeah.
2: And we've got NFL teams that are of equal or better value. It just amazes me.
0: All right. It is 9:32 on the AJ and Rob show. We're going to see what's going on in Hollywood on the other side. We'll be right back. AJ and Rob on 94.1.
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9: 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Murray was signed in the offseason, beating out the 2024 10th overall pick, J.J. McCarthy. In Major League Baseball, the Texas Rangers fell to the Angels again, 3-2. Cody Bradford took the 7-inning loss. Ouch.
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0: That's I think a vastly underrated band. And your love.
1: This is such a song that would be performed in an Adam Sandler movie by that band that always makes the sexual innuendo a little bit too much.
0: Yeah.
1: I can just see him singing this one.
0: I mean, this song is about making
1: love.
0: I know,
1: it's the perfect platform to see him grinding on some old lady.

0: love. I feel like making love to you. Yeah.
1: Why don't you harmonize with me earlier?
2: Not one you can just sing walking down the hall.
0: I do.
2: Get to sit with the HR folks. Hey, man, I'm bad company. It's all I ever be. I'll sing that one.

0: Shooting Star is my favorite Bad Company song. It's probably my top favorite songs of all time. Oh, I like a song that tells a story.
1: As long as, if they're telling a story, you also have to have at least one lyric where you're just talking.
0: Yeah.
1: If you're going to tell a story, there's one, we're going to bring the music down. I'm in it. I'm going to talk for a second.
0: Like to see what's going on in Hollywood here in this segment every day. Now, you may remember, are you familiar with the name John Hinckley Jr.?
1: I vaguely know the man, yes.
0: Yes, John Hinckley Jr.
1: Jody.
0: Yes, loved Jodie Foster and Taxi Driver. She was a whore.
1: And, not in his eyes.
0: Well, she was. That's literally what she was, right?
1: Yeah, he was. He was underage whore. Yeah.
0: Yes. Now Jodie Foster wasn't, but her character in Taxi Driver was. He was on a show.
1: What?
0: Yesterday. 45 years after the shooting. He was on a show, the Mark Joseph Show.
1: First of all, newsflash, we talked about things we didn't know. He's out? They let him out.
0: Yeah, I believe so.
1: So you can shoot the president and at some point get out of jail.
0: I believe so.
2: Yeah, that's fine.
0: Granted unconditional release in 2022.
2: Yeah, he's a Republican, so it's fine.
1: Maybe not. He shot a Republican.
0: He shot a Republican.
2: He was an actor. Yeah, that's what I mean. Yeah, that's fine.
1: He was in the way of Jody. He was showing off for Jody.
0: Yeah, you know what'll really impress her? Hey.
1: So he's on TV.
0: Yes.
1: Or show.
0: So he was on a show, and he said, I'd like to wish Jody Foster well,
1: Dude.
0: You know?
1: Okay.
2: Wow.
1: Nope. Got to go back to jail.
0: I don't really see her movies, but I wish her well, and I know she's doing quite well. And that's all I can say is just,
1: legally,
0: I wish Jody well, and I hope she has a good life. That's crazy bring up.
1: You're not allowed to say that name. You should have been under very... And also, kudos to the show host for bringing that up, seeing if I can drive him crazy in front of him. See if I can see his eyes roll back and start mumbling stuff. Jody Foster!
0: He's been playing some music. He's a songwriter now.
1: Of course he is.
0: He apologized. He came out and apologized for shooting Ronald Reagan and what was that press secretary's name? James Brady.
2: Yeah,
0: apologized for it, but now he says that he's a victim of cancel culture.
1: Well, you shoot the president, we're allowed to cancel you.
0: That's a cancelable thing. Yeah,
1: I think you can. Now you didn't kill anybody. Oh, you did. Did he kill someone?
0: James Brady eventually died.
1: He did eventually die.
0: He didn't die like on the spot, but he had a punctured lung and it ended up killing him. But he's been trying to get this music off the ground, and they canceled his show. He was supposed to do a show. The first show that got canceled was on March 30th, which was the anniversary of the assassination attempt. But he says, I think it's fair to say I'm a victim of cancel culture. It keeps happening over and over. At least a dozen concerts have been canceled since I started off my music career. Including a sold-out show in New York because owners don't want the controversy. They book me and the show gets announced and the venue starts getting backlash. The owners always cave. They cancel. It's happened so many times. It's kind of what I expect.
1: You know what?
2: Oh, man.
1: Let him have a show.
0: Let's just play your show.
1: Come on down here. We got a couple empty warehouses. You can have a show down here. Let's see what happens. I'd just like to see... Who showed up to a John Hinckley show?
0: I don't know.
1: I'd be very interested to see his preferred fan group.
0: Yeah.
1: What kind of music does he play?
0: Country Western.
1: Of course.
0: That's right. That's right. Brad Pitt.
1: Now, this is the same thing as the Jodie Foster, the Brad Pitt thing.
0: What do you mean?
1: He stopped drinking.
0: Yes.
1: Cleaned himself up. And then the other day said, I have a beer or two.
0: That's what he said. He said he was sober for 7 years. And then I got back off the wagon.
1: I don't think you can do that. Or can you?
0: He says, I'm in a more restrained manner. I got overconfident a couple times, went, yep, nope, not good for me, not in big quantities. But this journalist that he did a story with, Ryan DeAugustino, noted that the actor offered him a glass of wine at the start of their chat. He said, yeah, well, I can have a few. I can't have a lot. I have to be professional about it.
1: This isn't going to end well.
0: Now, mind you, Brad Pitt's image has taken a hit recently.
1: I'm starting to wonder if he's the kind of guy

0: I thought he was.
1: All Brad Pitt's kids have, like, disowned him.
2: Yeah, I thought he was a different type of dude.
1: And, like, when Angelina Jolie, who I mean, I think we all think is at least
0: a little crazy.
1: Semi-crazy,
0: oh, she's crazy.
1: If not full-blown, are all like, oh, yeah, she's the good parent. Might be some problems.
0: There evidently he tried to choke his kid on the plane. There was a full-on assault. Yeah, full-on assault that went down on the plane that she was like, that's it, we'll never see each other again. But I didn't really believe that because I thought she was crazy. But it turns out this dude might not be everything we thought he was. Not like Clooney is, it appears, everything we thought he was.
1: Yeah.
0: But Brad Pitt appears not to be that.
1: He did say that he thanks Bradley Cooper for inspiring him to get sober and for nurturing him through this, nurturing him through his process. Which again, he apparently he's not doing any kind of real drugs and he's just. Slowed down on drink. He's found a way to manage it, which that's what all addicts say, and then eventually they don't.
0: I can't imagine this ends well, man.
1: But he said, I got sober because of Bradley Cooper, and every day has been happier ever since. He's a sweetheart.
0: Good for Brad.
1: He is as busy as ever. He's got two new films out, Heart of the Beast and The Adventures of Cliff Booth, both set for release this fall. And he also recently completed work on The Riders, which is a thriller set to come out next year. He's been dating a jewelry designer, Inez de Ramon, since 2022. But his private life still is under heavy media scrutiny.
0: I want him to get back with Jennifer Aniston.
1: Ooh, no,
0: that's the life he needs.
1: I hear Jennifer Aniston has really bad breath, and that's like the somebody was
0: that's
1: saying
0: a
1: like
0: deal breaker right there.
1: Yeah,
0: man.
1: It's like halitosis. Like
0: you got bad breath and bad toes. No, I don't care what you look like in between. No.
1: I dated a girl once who thought it was like she thought it was cute or funny, but like she would stick her finger in her belly button and put it by my nose.
3: Oh, that is.
1: And it was vile. Like there's something wrong with her, and like I did not want to be with her anymore. Like, I was like, we're not, I think that's the
0: actually really funny.
1: It's not funny.
0: That's actually really funny.
1: No, it was disgusting.
0: What the hell's going on in your navel, woman?
1: And yeah, and like, if you had that issue, why wouldn't you like...
3: Is that a condition?
1: Yeah, it has to be. Hey, why wouldn't you go get it fixed? Like, why wouldn't you go to a doctor and say, hey, doc...
0: Well, just maybe some soap and water.
1: All
3: you gotta do is pour alcohol in there and get a Q-tip.
1: I watched her, like... clean it because she was like, yeah, it's I don't know why.
0: Like a fungal infection
1: going
0: on in there?
1: Something that, like, as soon as she cleaned it, it would go back to stinking. But if you could, and
3: I'm just sitting there watching
0: her
3: do it.
0: Dealer at the end of my shift.
1: Dude, I'm out. She had no other smelly features.
0: Well, that's enough.
1: But that was enough for me. And, like, A, why wouldn't you go to the doctor?
0: Yes, fix that. I don't ever see it.
1: And B, why would you share that with someone you're trying to have relations with? Like,
0: baby, you're way too comfortable with me.
1: Yeah. Now, if we were, married for 30 years, what am I going to do? I'm not going to give up half
0: I'm
1: my
0: make
1: stuff.
0: Her smell mine.
1: You got a smelly belly button.
0: Wait, do you smell mine?
1: Yeah.
0: I might
1: make her smell a different button, if you know what I'm saying.
0: I had a fraternity brother short of pennies. And you could only, I forget what it was, you could use like 5 nickels, but he could keep a dollar in change in his navel.
1: What?
0: Yep. And you could, any denomination, you just, short of pennies, because he couldn't hold 20 nickels.
1: Yeah.
0: But he could keep an entire dollar in change in his navel.
1: I'll be damned.
0: That's a skill.
1: That is pretty impressive.
3: That is a skill.
1: Yeah. That is pretty impressive.
0: Because you have to figure out that you can do that.
1: Yeah, well, like how do you learn?
0: An extra minute or two to go, let's see if I can... ram a quarter in there.
1: I don't know. All right. 210-656-3776. We have one segment remaining. We'll see what's going on with the books out in Vegas. Daily Lines coming up to wrap up the show. AJ and Rob 94.1.
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1: Oh, yeah, baby. One more. Tomorrow on the Daily Lines, I'm going to have football lines to go over.
3: Nice.
1: Yes.
3: Finally.
1: Finally. Not just one stupid Hall of Fame game. I'm talking like I got like 8 or 9 games tomorrow.
3: Good.
1: Going to be awesome. Today in baseball, Zach Wheeler and the Phillies take on the Cardinals. Phillies minus 160 on the road. The Rays, I saw a thing on today on ESPN. Are the Rays the team to beat in Major League Baseball and in the American League? Rays minus 210 favorites at the A's. The Diamondbacks minus 175 hosting the Rockies. The Strohs minus 140 in San Francisco. Padres are hosting the Brewers. Milwaukee minus 115. Tigers minus 120 hosting Cleveland. The Pirates are at Miami. Miami is about even money, it looks like. The Cubs at the Nationals. Cubs minus 160. Bryce Miller and the Mariners at the Yankees. Yankees minus 125. Blue Jays hosting the Red Sox. The stumbling Red Sox are minus 120 favorites. Mets at the Braves. Braves minus 170. The Reds at the White Sox. White Sox minus 140. Dodgers with Eric Lauer, made-up pitcher, and they're still minus 210. Blake Snell, I told you yesterday, was making his second start of the year. No big deal. Just came in, threw 10 strikeouts.
10: I'll tell you, for a team that needed it. I mean, they're so bad, and they had really been awful. I mean, he steps in, and here they come.
1: And the Rangers going with Cal Quantrill today. They're minus 130 in Anaheim. George Klaassen going for the Angels. If you think you know who's going to hit a home run for the Rangers today, 210-656-3776. Let's go with caller number 2. You play the double dong challenge, and if you get the guy right, he hits a home run, you get tickets to an upcoming Rangers game. If he hits 2, you got upgraded seats, and you've got a hotel stay on us.
10: Jock Peterson hit
1: Simple
10: one yesterday.
1: Simple as it. Did he hit one yesterday?
10: He hit one yesterday. But 3-2, man. They had two all in the seventh, and all of that division sucks. Every one of them.
1: They all suck, every man. It's a damn shame. It felt like a couple years ago they were all really good.
10: They're all fading together. They're all, one of them.
1: Yeah, it's the tallest little person, if you want to call it that. But yeah, the AL West not a very competitive situation right now. All right, that does it for us. Tomorrow's a Football Thursday.
10: And we get to say that for months on end.
1: Oh!
10: Months on end.
1: Yes. Yes. I like to be extra audible.

0: because my the football appreciates it when I let it know how I'm feeling about it.
1: The football gods.
0: Yeah, like we talked about yesterday. Yeah. Women like it when they can tell that you're enjoying it. I want football to know that I'm excited for it. So I go, yes, football. Oh.
1: So
0: and football's like, oh, he's glad I'm here. All right. The Blitz will perform their show, their form of programming, from 2 to 6 p.m. today, right here on our little station. Tune in and give those guys a listen. We'll be back tomorrow and do it all over again. We appreciate you guys listening. Have a good one, folks.
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3: The revamped Cowboys defense faced a real litmus test in yesterday's joint practice against Matt Stafford, Puka Nacua, and the Rams. The defense more than answered the challenge, though, and last year's practice squad linebacker Justin Barron stole the show, intercepting 3 passes. Barron's making a push for the 53-man roster this summer and knows last year's hard work is paying off.
7: As much as it hurt my pride and ego, being on a practice squad, it was probably the best thing for me. 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So that was exciting, and it was good for me to be able to grow against them, and, you know, I think I'm seeing the fruits of the labor now.
3: Today is the players' day off. Tomorrow, backups will prep for Saturday night's preseason opener at the Super Bowl champion Seahawks. With your Cowboys report, I'm Christy Scales.
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6: 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Heather Dinich going to join us out in Bristol. Great college football writer and reporter. One of the best in the business when it comes to predicting and reading the tea leaves around the college football playoffs. So as expansion talks were once again on the table on Monday, great time to check in with Heather. Our 2 days are going to roll along. The Indianapolis Colts going to try and revive an offense that beginning of last season looked like the greatest show on turf. So yep. Plenty to get you there. But Dad, one of the faithful parts of every preseason, Sportico's list of the top valued franchises around the world of sports once again produces a familiar result. For people that saw the Quinn and Williams contract and said that's a lot of money the other day, we can assure you the Dallas Cowboys got it like that. They are once again, according to Sportico, the most valuable franchise in all of sports at $15.5 billion in valuation. They beat out the second-place Los Angeles Rams in the NFL at just under $3 billion more in value. The Rams at 12.7, followed by the Giants and then the Patriots and the New York Jets rounding out the top five in franchise valuations. A reminder of why you rarely see some of these bad teams get better, because what's the incentive when you're already rich? So Jerry Jones, Dad, the carnival barking and all the things that we criticize him for, once again, he gets to sit atop the pile of cash and laugh.
7: Well, again, you talk about building a football product. Obviously, he has three Super Bowls. 92, 93, and 96, but none since then. But from a business standpoint, we all talk what a great businessman he is. But let's talk about the NFL as a whole. 1 year valuation change. When you're looking on your return, the Cowboys went up 21%. Not one NFL team went down. As a matter of fact, the lowest it went up was 17%. It went up. If you can get a return of 17% a year, you'd kill for that. And that was the Giants. They're now at $12 billion. There are three teams at $12 billion and over. Giants, Rams, and Cowboys. That was the lowest return for a year, 17%. Right. The highest was the Seattle Seahawks. Mike, they went up 46% to $9.6 billion and sold.
6: I was going to say, with the caveat that

0: they were one of the teams that actually sold. So you had a meaningful way to quantify this. You're coming off a Super Bowl win. That one's got some more teeth to it. And these, again, the valuations just across the NFL remind you, football remains big business. And again, as I said, your favorite team, if they are bad, maintains very little incentive to try that much harder to do better when they are taking in this kind of profit and it continues to move up like that. So nothing surprising there. Very surprising in the world of the National Basketball Association, where we had the news of the day, according to Ramona Shelburne here at ESPN, the Los Angeles Lakers have officially sold for $12.5 billion now to a group led by Josh Kushner and Bob Iger. Now, if the name Josh Kushner sounds familiar, it's because he was fresh off of a bout with everyone around the world of soccer, as he was reportedly part of a group looking to purchase part of the commercial rights for the World Cup going forward, which led to UEFA and a number of other bodies in world soccer writing angry letters to FIFA threatening legal action over this. And so after all of that goes by the wayside, Josh Kushner and former Disney CEO Bob Iger now pivot to become the owners of the Lakers. And Dad, I saw Mark Stein tweet this, as Mark Walter, the man who sold the Lakers, just took over the majority stake in 2025. Dad, he owned the Lakers for less than 9 months as the controlling stake of that group. What does this say to you about the Lakers? Is this just as easy as a business deal? Is there more to read into this? How do you view this?
1: No, this is a business deal. This is understanding the valuation that in 9 months, Walter flipped for a profit of over $2 billion. You know, we talk about sports, but it's sports business that we're really talking about, right? Forgetting the on the court or on the field or on the ice play. This is about business. Just when you talk about it with Jerry Jones, you talk about it with every NFL team about the profits that they're making. This is about business. And this is, you know, when Walter is saying is one of the greatest honors of my life to own the Lakers, he owned them for 9 months. The honor was making $2 billion in 9 months. That was the business side. And at the end of the day, while these owners enjoy sports, they're businessmen at heart.
0: They are. What I will say is right now, and I want to make this abundantly clear, what I'm about to mention, no one has been charged, Mark Walter included, but the timing of this is interesting, as earlier this week, there was announced that there is a federal probe into potential improprieties at two insurance companies controlled by Mark Walter. Again, no one has been charged. Walter has not been accused of wrongdoing. Probes like this can end without charges or enforcement actions all the time. But that is something to monitor, because, Dad, my antennas are up. Like, someone being the controlling owner of a team for only 9 months and moving out. Now, part of this is Josh Kushner and that group, I think, were also linked to Vegas expansion. That could very well be in the cards for Mark Walter as well. I'd imagine we're not done hearing things about what's going on in this story. There seems like some finding out that could be going on here. So the Lakers, in the big picture, remain valuable. This is the record-setting valuation for an NBA franchise at $12.5 million. And on the court for Los Angeles, it comes at a time where there's already a tremendous amount of change going on for this team. You look at the Lakers, who have been defined by so many stars over the years, and we talked about Shaq saying this the other day, that when you look at LeBron James in the sum total of the Lakers franchise and all the greats that have won championships there, he's not on the same podium with those guys in terms of the Lakers tenure, but he's been the face of the NBA for multiple decades. And losing him and finally giving the keys of this team over to Luka Doncic and a roster that looks like it gets an incomplete grade at best right now puts a lot of pressure on this team as far as what you believe the expectations are for the Lakers in 2026 and beyond.
1: Yeah, and you look at the Lakers next year, and they have they're fifth in line as far as odds to win the Western Conference. And I don't think anybody thinks they're going to win the Western Conference. And just like the Cowboys haven't won a Super Bowl since 96, and we know the struggles that they've had, but that has nothing to do with their business valuation, right? It seems to be separate from how you're doing on the court to the business side of what you're doing on that side of the level. So, I mean, again, these guys are all businessmen at first, businessmen at heart, who love owning, and don't get me wrong, I know they love owning a sports franchise and being part of sports, but to them, it's still run like a business.
0: The one person in this equation where that is less so would be Jeannie Buss and the Buss family.

0: family. Because remember, as we talk about all these changes off the court, Mark Walter, when he took over the controlling stake of the team, did so with a stipulation that Jeannie Buss would remain the Lakers' operating governor for the next 5 years. So we are not 5 years down the road. And that's the one thing we haven't yet heard. Will there still be that same association for the prominent family member for the franchise where that name has been synonymous for so many years? That, I think, in addition to all the financials, will be the interesting shoe to drop in terms of the day-to-day for the Lakers. Is Jeannie Buss still going to have that same role, or are we going to start to see wholesale change for a franchise that on the court is turning the page and now off-season seems to have, at the very least, done the little like carrot thing in the corner right now to see if they're going to come back to it? So plenty more time to talk that out. Again, we'll wait to hear more from Mona Shelburne and others on this, but the Lakers sold to a group led by Josh Kushner and Bob Iger for a reported $12.5 billion as the wheels keep turning. 888-729-3776, 888-SAY-ESPN. We asked you an important question, though. Kyle Whittingham, Bryce Underwood, the head coach and quarterback respectively at Michigan, came out and seemed to downplay the importance of their rivalry with the Ohio State Buckeyes. We asked, do you need your coach to hate the team, hate your rival, in order to feel good as a fan? Let's go to Ernie in Florida. Ernie, you're on the Golics. Do you need your head coach to hate your rival?
1: First of all, welcome back to both of you. Loved you guys for years, and welcome back. But yes, side note on that, if you want to take a job, especially in that type of environment, either job for either team, either Michigan or Ohio State, silver recordative of it. Number one is you have to hate the other side. It's part of it. And for the, and for Underwood to even double down, I think he did it to just, now I think he did it just to be, you know, to cover his coach. Cause now senior, I agree with you. I think Whittingham, is okay. He doesn't have anything about it. You know, he has no wins in it, pretty much.
0: Yeah.
1: He's starting from scratch. He doesn't have anything. He hasn't played. He hasn't experienced it at all, especially from Utah in that environment at all. He has no experience at all.
0: Yeah, I can understand that, Ernie. We appreciate the call. I understand the point that he doesn't have as much skin in the game yet. I will say to his point about Bryce Underwood covering for his coach, I think is wrong. But you do want your coach and quarterback on the same page. That's one of those things that when you do media as a player, you're walking down there with the sports information director, and they won't ever tell you what to say by and large. But they will say, hey, this is what the head coach had to say about this. Because in an ideal situation, we would like to present the same message.
2: Yeah, and I don't know who went first in the pressers,
0: right,
2: quite honestly. But you're right. You want them spinning the same message. I guess for those that say that are going to say you want your coach to hate, I ask again, would you buy it if Kyle Whittingham was pounding the table talking about his hate for Ohio State when it's his first year at Michigan and he spent all his time at Utah? Maybe he's a bad example. But pick another one. Matt Campbell going from Iowa State to Penn State when Penn State, whoever their biggest rival would be, you know, would it be odd if Matt Campbell was pounding the podium talking about the hate? It would seem not genuine to me.
0: Let's go to Scott in Illinois. Scott, you're on the Golics here. Do you need your head coach to hate your rival?
3: You know, I never really thought about that until this year. Like, I think a lot of the times it's a job for them, but looking at this year with Ben Johnson and the Bears, like, he cannot stand the Packers. And I don't know if it's real or not, but the team feeds off of that energy, and I think that maybe can help with, you know, just getting a team up, too, up for a certain game.
0: Scott, I will say you're right. Ben Johnson did seem pretty keen on that early, and we appreciate the call, 888-729-3776. You know what? Maybe that's, I think, closer to where I fall on this. And you're right. You've referenced this about Kyle Whittingham. I don't need you to fake the funk, especially with the team. Ben Johnson name-checked Matt LaFleur and the Packers in the introductory press conference. That came very easy for a guy in Ben Johnson who, yes, was in that division with Detroit, had some familiarity, but we had never really heard talk like that before and came out firing shots. And whatever you do sets the tempo. I think that goes back to the Bryce Underwood point. I'm sure behind the scenes, Kyle Whittingham has talked about this rivalry to his team and how we're going to handle it and how we're going to approach it. So long as that's consistent, I can buy it. But you do tend to see a little extra edge with these games. Maybe once you get some experience in it, maybe that's the caveat and he doesn't feel like doing the usual song and dance that we see.
2: You can tell when it's genuine as well, right? Like Ben Johnson, it was genuine. He was checking names. You look at when Ray Lewis was with Baltimore. Baltimore and Pittsburgh, they hated one another, right? It was genuine. Hell, when I played in Philadelphia, us and the Cowboys, that was when two coaches in Jimmy Johnson and Buddy Ryan hated one another. And we as players, we couldn't stand them and they couldn't stand us. When it's genuine, it's cool. And it always seemed to be genuine in Ohio State and Michigan, especially back in the day when you had coaches there a long time, a Woody Hayes, a Bo Schembechler, you know, when they were there for a long while. We're in an era where sometimes coaches aren't there as long.
0: Ryan, in Michigan, you're on with the Golics here. How do you feel about Kyle Whittingham and his conversation about the rivalry?
4: Well, first of all, it's great to have you guys back. Big fan for many, many years. But what I can say about this is I'm glad that we have an adult in the room now. I'm glad someone is pulling this back a little because it's starting to get a little bit out of hand. There's nothing wrong with a healthy sports hatred, but let's not conflate this with actual hatred because that's when fights and pepper spray and police officers end up on our field.
0: A reference to the tunnel fight against Michigan State and everything that went on in that. And he's right. Like, obviously, you don't want it to spill into that, but I think we've always kind of known the fine line for all of this.
2: You know what, unfortunately, you see in heated rivalries like Ohio State, Michigan? Now, that was obviously ridiculous after the game. But you know what you'll see? You'll see things, quite honestly, that hurt the game. You'll see taunting penalties. You'll see personal fouls. You'll see unnecessary roughness. You'll see things that actually hurt your team because players are so hyped up for it that they're going to give an extra shot or they're going to dance in the face of an opponent after a big play, and you end up hurting your team.
0: By mistake on that also, that was a reference, I forgot, to the 2024 Ohio State-Michigan game where they had the pepper spray investigation after the game and all that stuff. So a lot of spicy rivalries out there in Ann Arbor to keep an eye on here. 888-729-3776, 888-SAY-ESPN. You can get to more of your calls in a little bit. But coming up next, Heather Dinesh joining us next to weigh in on this and all the other major changes potentially on our doorstep in the world of college athletics here on the Golics.
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0: The Golics here on ESPN Radio. 2 days roll along in about 20 minutes. The Colts up on deck. The AFC South, fascinating division. Plenty of that at The Golics on all social media is where you can find us. But we got college football season right around the corner. Dad and I are starting to get to that point in the calendar year where the nerves set in. Been hearing all this talk about how great teams are, cough Notre Dame, and been reading the headlines and just starting to get a little nervous. So to help ease our nerves on that and to talk about so many things around the world of college football, one of our favorite people, ESPN college football reporter, Heather Dinich, kind enough to join us now in studio, hanging out in Bristol with the other great writers around ESPN. Heather, good to see you. How you doing, friend?
1: Good. Thank you guys so much for having me on. It's great to be back with you.
2: Oh, great to have
0: Likewise.
2: You
0: Likewise. No, ton of fun to be back on the same team here. And Heather, you're one of the best in the business. Always have such a great ear on what's going on, the big picture stuff in the sport, the college football playoff. But I want to start with some good old-fashioned hate. We've been talking today about rivalries. The Ohio State-Michigan games come into focus because Kyle Whittingham, Bryce Underwood have both recently downplayed this a bit, some of the animosity publicly here. Do you like this? Are you buying this? Like, how did this hit you when you started hearing it from the guys who play in one of the most vicious rivalries in the sport?
1: Well, I understand why there was such a reaction to it, because it's what makes college football so special, and it's what can lose you your job.

0: at Michigan or Ohio State if you're not tilting that series in your favor. But at the end of the day, as long as he wins that game, that's all that matters. And to me, the more inflammatory, controversial comment about the rivalry this week was Purdue's athletic director on his first day as a job. Like, and also, I'm an Indiana graduate, right? So I also understand the Boilermaker rivalry, and there's hatred there and all of that, right? I get it. I get all of it. But on your first day on the job, like, to me, that was the one. That trumped this Whittingham comment.
1: I still don't know how or why he said that. It still absolutely befuddles me. But we're talking about, Heather, an AD, a head coach, and a quarterback. Isn't hate and rivalry mostly the fans?
0: It is. It is. And you know what? Like, even with, like, BYU, Utah, you name it, they will tell you behind the scenes, like, oh, you know, they're okay. He's all right. I'll talk to him if I have to. You know, they're not certainly sharing their playbooks or anything like that. But it is. It's the fans. But listen, I love those stories when there is a flag planted on the field. You know, mm-hmm. I love the antics and, you know, maybe somebody steals a mascot or something. Like, think about Army Navy and like that is the antics rivalry. If you really want to get into it, like, and that's what makes college football so unbelievably fun is that, but look at, no, I mean, you guys look at Notre Dame, Miami. Are you kidding me? Who's going at it right now? The fans are going at it between those two schools. Like, and you're right. That's where the hate is.
2: Yeah, stay out of the mentions of those two fan bases after what happened last November and into December there. So talking to Heather Dinich here on the Golics on ESPN Radio. And some of this we've talked about comes with continuity and with roster turnover. People wonder if these feelings will wane. We know big picture, Heather, roster turnover has led the NCAA to try and implement their age-based eligibility model with the 5-for-5 rule. 5 years to play 5 seasons. We now have had court cases pushing back on that. Players with extra years of eligibility from that 2022 class working their way back onto the field. What's the latest in that situation of where we're at in the NCAA's ability to potentially enforce this going forward?
0: Well, I mean, you nailed it there. It's potentially enforce it, right? Every single time the NCAA tries to make a rule, the response is lawsuits. And this is no different than that. It's the exact same thing. But when you go back to the federal legislation that's not going to get passed, in my humble personal opinion, and you look at, you know, Texas Tech and the Soresby incident, like, you can't even say you can't gamble on your team and not playing this game without having a lawsuit result from it. So the intent of the rule, I think, is good. It makes sense. It either kicks in as soon as you turn 19 or you enroll in college. I've read this rule from start to finish, you know, but you know, somebody asked me recently, who's advocating for the players? The attorneys. You know, those are the voices of the players right now. And that's where this is at. But I don't see the NCAA changing this rule to try to appease anyone.
1: There is so much going on as far as movement in college, the 5-for-5, the portal, the NIL, the possibility of a cap as well, expanding the playoffs. So, Heather, what do you think is the one or two things that actually have a chance to change or to be significantly altered?
0: Wow, that's a really great question. You know, without federal legislation, my brain goes to the treetops. And I think the thing that is going to happen is you're going to see the power conferences try to make their own rules more than they already do and enforce them. And that's been the key from university presidents and conference commissioners is what is plan B? Because what we're talking about is the lawsuits and the federal legislation. The key to that was antitrust protection for the NCAA. If you don't get that from the federal government, again, which I remain highly skeptical this is going to happen anytime soon, then what is your plan B? And so maybe that's the next thing that changes. And we talked about, you know, breakaway for the SEC over SEC Media Days. What does that really mean? Well, it means trying to enforce your own rules and create your own rules and whatever cap that might be for them. The question is, does every other conference play along? And how does that really work? They don't even know the answer to that right now.
2: No, certainly that always becomes difficult when you're asking all these competing entities to try and work together and do something that might make their chances of winning a little bit tougher. Heather, playoff expansion came back into the conversation on Monday.
0: That really worked? They don't even know the answer to that right now.
2: No, certainly that always becomes difficult when you're asking all these competing entities to try and work together and do something that might make their chances of winning a little bit tougher. Heather, playoff expansion came back into

0: things. You know, multiple sources said it went nowhere fast. It did come up in the room, though. How did it come up? Well, I heard about it in mid-July, to be honest, and I didn't report anything on it because someone specifically said, no, this isn't going to go anywhere, and it didn't, but then I heard it again, and then I heard it again, and I was like, wait a minute, people are talking about this very quietly, but even people in that room, in that meeting on Monday, on the video conference, I should say, weren't entirely aware of it, but you're right, 20 teams, it would be 12-team playoff like it is now, plus 8 more teams, and they would play in 4 play-in games, and each of the Power Four conferences would host one of those play-in games in lieu of a conference championship game. And that's the whole catch to this, is if you're going to go to 24-team playoff, you're going to lose your conference championship games, because how else do you fit this in and make it work logistically? And the hang-up is everyone wants to know. They want to guarantee that they're going to make enough money off of 24-team playoff to compensate and offset for over $200 million collectively in conference championship game revenues. So that 20-team idea that was floated out there was sort of an intent to a compromise.
1: Man, I bet fans are just ready to turn on the TV or sit in the stadium and watch actual games being played. Speaking of which, Heather, you can be first on the wagon with us. We're Notre Dame, a lot of high praise this year. Are you picking them to be national champs?
0: I'm not picking them to be national champs. I'm sorry. I know my audience. I really should have said something else. But like, you can make them a case for the number one team in the country. I don't think anyone else returns as much production as them. But I'm sticking with Texas.
1: Mm.
0: And, you know, I was not on the Texas bandwagon last year. I was not. 4 new starters on the offensive line. Arch making his, you know, first season as a starter. This year, I am buying the Longhorns. And they get Ohio State at home, which I think is a key to that whole playoff run.
2: A massive game in the early going. We can have a whole separate discussion on the out-of-conference scheduling future around college sports and the different strategies on that. But Heather is a busy person with a lot of great things to do around Bristol today. Again, check her out at CFB Heather on Twitter for all the best updates around the sport. Heather, great being back on the same team with you. Great getting to chat with you. I'm sure we'll do it plenty as we roll into college football season this year. Thanks so much.
0: Thank you guys so much for having me on. Let's do it again.
1: Thanks, Heather.
2: Absolutely. 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
5: This is Stephen Holder covering the Colts, and the story to watch out of Indianapolis has been that of quarterback Daniel Jones and his absolutely remarkable comeback from this torn Achilles tendon he suffered last season. He's done just about everything in training camp and checked all the boxes. He's dropped back from under center, he's thrown on the run, and he's scrambled out of the pocket. And it's hard these days to even tell that he sustained this injury, and everything right now is on track for Jones to start week one against the Baltimore Ravens.
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2: Two-A-Days here on ESPN Radio. The Golics roll along into the always competitive AFC South picture. The Indianapolis Colts, one of the hottest stories in the NFL to begin last year. Daniel Jones, the reclamation after his time in New York, his brief stop in Minnesota as a backup, and now fully taking the reins there, upended by that injury. So let's start with that as the biggest question. How much confidence do you have in a recently repaired Daniel Jones being ready to go and being as effective to start the season as he was at the beginning of last year?
1: Well, I'll tell you what, recovery seems to be a lot better now than in my day, which obviously makes sense with more modern technology, because, man, an Achilles is just a brutal injury. It was always the knee, and it's still the recovery for both are long, but we're seeing players come back, and is it because players heal quicker than other players? Hell, I don't know. I'm not a doctor, but I know.

0: know that the procedures are different today and the rehab is different today. And to be able to come back and get training camp in is key and not have to kick off that rust at the start of the season. So that's huge. Because Daniel Jones really came in and did a number. I mean, completed almost 70% of his passes last year in his 13 games, under 10 interceptions with 8. You obviously have a running attack with Jonathan Taylor, though it ended last year in the bottom half, I think 17th. Obviously, we know it all starts with the quarterback and the health of a quarterback, and that's the one thing we've been talking about in 2 days is quarterbacks coming back from injury. But, boy, all signs are pointing arrow up with Daniel Jones and that.
1: And desperately need him on the field. 8-2 start last year, 7-game losing streak after that. Week 14 Achilles. We're talking about a guy actually repping in training camp after an Achilles injury in week 14 of the NFL season is wild for a group that missed the playoffs now for a fifth straight year. The other injury to keep an eye on, though, with this team is going to be a wide receiver with Alec Pierce, who's been nursing an ankle injury, got another PRP injection on that as he had that cleanup surgery in March. He was the breakout star of last year's team, and financially it helped him. But for this team, he was the deep threat that they really needed in this group. Michael Pittman Jr. was traded, and so you're asking him, Josh Downs, your star young tight end, and Tyler Warren to all go out here and make this happen. On the other side, defensively, they brought Sauce Gardner over, traded a King's Ransom to get him from the Jets. Are you concerned at all about the videos coming out of training camp of him getting cooked by A.J. Brown on that ref?
0: No. I mean, it's one rep, for God's sake. I mean, it's amazing what people will do on one rep of one practice. No. Sauce Gardner's a hell of a DB. He obviously, the Colts think a lot of them, bringing him in from the Jets. So I don't have concern there. As a defense, they certainly, you know, it's a defense that wasn't great against the pass this year. I think they were 30th against the pass. They were middle of the pack as far as sacks are concerned. So there are areas they can get better and better in coverage in the back end, but more pressure on the quarterback would help that as well.
1: Lots of turnover on this team. We mentioned Pittman gone, Zaire Franklin gone, Braden Smith now part of the offensive line for the Houston Texans. Chris Ballard in the final year of his deal. Shane Steichen hasn't made the playoffs in 3 seasons. Are we in hot seat territory for this entire regime? I saw Chris Ballard ask the other day about if he had been, you know, if would he sign an extension, and he basically said, I have a year left on my deal and we need to win. So if it doesn't work this year, if this team misses the playoffs, do you think we see a regime change?
0: Yes, I do. I do. Knowing how changes go in the NFL, a lot of times you're not given a lot of leeway. I definitely think they're both on the hot seat for this, because again, it's a division where, you know, obviously Jacksonville won it last year with 13 wins, Houston with 12, and everybody's waiting for C.J. Stroud to play better like he did his rookie year, and then the Colts with 8 wins and Tennessee with 3. Not really worried about Tennessee in this, but the expectation is the Colts compete with the Texans in Jacksonville, and a part of that is going to obviously be the health of Daniel Jones staying healthy, because is the backup, is it going to be Riley Leonard, who came in and really did a nice job? Is Anthony Richardson's time over with the Colts? But it all hinges on Daniel Jones to compete and get into the playoffs. I absolutely think both the GM and the coach, and I always hate calling for people's jobs, but this is the reality of the business, that they're on the hot seat.
1: Yeah, I got to make the playoffs this year. And last year, I mean, what an insane ride that we went on. You mentioned Anthony Richardson. Didn't he injure his eye with an exercise band that was out? You brought Phillip Rivers back out of retirement. And then I think that point is well served. Riley Leonard came in and played well enough at the end of the season when given a spot that it called into question the decision-making of Shane Steichen and company to pull Phillip Rivers out of retirement to reset the Hall of Fame clock and give him opportunities over maybe getting Riley Leonard more reps if he might have to be the guy to start for the season. So maybe just have a normal season if you're Indianapolis, right? Keep Daniel Jones upright. That offensive line still anchored by Quentin Nelson has a chance to really be the engine that makes it go with Jonathan Taylor, who you re-upped in the backfield. Like, pound the pavement there. Give the rest of your offense time to get healthy. And I don't think you go into the season trying to make Daniel Jones recreate the beginning of last year on a bum Achilles when you know part of his sell has always been movement ability that I'm sure is going to take a hit in the interim.
0: Oh, absolutely. Plus, you have JT, you have Jonathan Taylor in the backfield, and

0: Good offensive line led by Quentin Nelson. Your rushing attack, again, was 17th. But the one thing is they put points on the board. They were top 10 in points, over 27 points a game. So they were able to do that. But, yes, it should not be a team that lives by the pass or by the run. It should this should definitely be an offense that is a pure mixture of the two.
1: It is, but again, that's why I'll keep pointing back to, like, obviously Daniel Jones needs to stay healthy. They need healthy Alec Pierce back out there.
0: Yes.
1: Because if all of a sudden that offense doesn't have the benefit of changing the defense shape with a guy who's a legitimate deep threat, like the former volleyball stuff we've worn into the ground, then it becomes easier to load up the box for Jonathan Taylor and everyone else. And this offense, I think, suffers a great deal. So plenty riding on the line in Indianapolis with the Colts. As we said, jobs potentially at stake for a season in the AFC South that's always very interesting here. Hey, speaking of interesting, 30 for 30's new series, The Betrayal of Shohei Ohtani, available now on all major podcast platforms. The Betrayal of Shohei Ohtani is presented by Gusto. Coming up next, we've talked about money, sales all day long. Is anyone really asking for more LIV Golf? Why, another cash infusion may not be what anyone wants. Next on the Golics.
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13: 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That and so much more on the Wednesday Groove with an addition of Freddie and Harry. 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

0: miss any of the show, check out the Golics wherever you get your podcasts and at the Golics on all social media as well. Mike Golic Jr., Mike Golic Sr., been a busy day around here. A lot of money changing hands in sports right now. Cowboys are worth over $15 billion. The Lakers got sold for the second time in like 9 months as we wait to see what's going on and all there. And then we got the curious case of LIV Golf, who announced through their CEO, Scott O'Neill, that the league has an agreement in place with a lead investor, and the deal has been signed and approved by LIV's board. It's expected to be finalized in 2026 to fund the league into 2027 and beyond after the Saudi PIF fund backed out, pulled its sponsorship of LIV Golf, and thrust their future into doubt. Here was Scott O'Neill at their presser expressing his excitement about the future of this league.
1: As we go through this next phase, this next 5 years, I'm very much looking forward to an era of openness, an era of free agency for our players, an era of cooperation, an era where we work together with the tours to make sure that there's quite an incredible future for the game of golf.
2: If the deal does get finalized, there will be a 2027 season?
1: And 28 and 29 and 30.
0: Wow. A real LeBron James, not one, not two, not three feel from Scott O'Neill there. Are you buying this bravado, especially with some of the outline changes that would be coming for LIV 2.0, so to speak?
3: It depends on what the league's going to look like, right? I mean, right now, nobody's watching it and barely anybody's attending it, right?

0: So they said the league plans to let players compete in other global tours. Well, that's great if you want to let them compete, but will the other tours right. let them compete? That we know they can't do it on the PGA Tour, the main tour, and I don't know about the other tours if they're going to allow it. Listen, this garnered some big names who got some big money. Oh, by the way, I think John Rahm is still owed $150 million. The purses for these tournaments was $30 million. The Saudi PIF was they put in basically $5 billion over the 5 years. So quick math says that's $1 billion a year. You have one investor putting in $250 to $300 million. You say you have a list of a dozen other investors, though we don't have names of anybody. The purses were $30 million per tournament. What are they going to go down to? $1 million? $2 million? I don't know. Well, I think this is going to continue to be a minor league, maybe even a minor league, where big names are going to try and get back to the PGA. They're going to take their discipline, thank you, sir, may I have another, and get back on the PGA Tour.
1: Yeah, Brian Rolapp, the now CEO of the PGA Tour, has to just be cracking his knuckles at the amount of leverage that he now holds here. Because you're right, without the inordinate amounts of money, this league has nothing.
0: Nothing.
1: And for Bryson DeChambeau and the guys that are there, John Rahm, some of the better players in the world who are still a part of LIV, they've got to be trying to figure out what the exit strategy looks like. Because, again, this from the beginning seemed like blatant sports washing. There was never an ROI involved when it was the PIF involved. And so you had guys that were handed nine-figure, in some cases, sums of money that took it and ran to go play in a lesser league that, to your point, no one saw. Now you'd be sitting over there being paid potentially less. I don't know what that's going to look like for these guys than your PGA counterparts playing in a less prestigious league that no one really takes seriously at this point in time. It seems like the polarity has flipped on this dynamic where what he's talking about there, compromise, working with other leagues. This was the renegade league that was supposed to change and challenge golf for so long. So in like lions and out like lambs for something that he can say into 27, 28, and 29, when you got something that wasn't compelling when you had the best players getting tons of money, I struggle to see how that's going to be anything other than an abject disaster going
0: forward.
1: Yeah,
0: you can say it's going to go on for years, but what effect is it going to go on for years? You were trying to compete with the PGA Tour, and that failed miserably. I can see John Rahm trying to stay in it to get his $150 million. I don't blame him one bit. But you're going to have a bunch of players that you don't know the name of. And listen, fine, if they want to play on the tour, I get it, mate, but they're not going to be in a position to make a lot of money. I have no idea what other tours they're going to be able to play on. Mike, I seriously wonder, the guy putting up $253 million, is he looking for a tax write-off? It sounds like
1: I have a girlfriend, she's great and goes to another school, you guys just don't know her at this point with this unnamed investor stuff they have going on.
0: I don't get it. I thought it was going to fold. And again, we know no names, but they said this $250-$300 million investor has signed on the dotted line. So if they have other investors, listen, if it's a viable league for some players that we haven't heard of, and again, it's their choice. You know, it's a tour for them to play on and a chance to make some money, so be it. They're dropping their number of tournaments down to 10 a year, 5 in the U.S. and 5 abroad. So it's something that didn't catch on, that took a couple of big names because they got swayed with a boatload of money. It didn't catch on TV wise. It didn't catch on audience wise. Players are trying to get back to the PGA. Now it's going to an unbelievably lesser faith and letting the players have their name, image, and likeness. Okay, great. I mean, outside of the big names, okay, I'm not sure how great that's going to be, but at least players will have an option for it. We always come from the side of players. Let's see what the players can get out of it. But I mean, from what this league was trying to be to where it is going to end up is a huge, huge fall. It's a Grand Canyon fall.
1: Yeah, I mean, trying to sell all that stuff of being a player-owned league where these guys have equity and handing back their NIL. Because remember, you'd see these guys at some of the like open tournaments where the PGA they couldn't, you know, do anything about them playing, right. And they'd be only wearing their gear. They're one of the brands and logos. Like, yeah, it's basically saying we don't have the money to give it to you, so we'll give you the ability to go out and find it somewhere else. But good luck with all that. Like, they're the poors now. So I don't know. I think all of this, again, to me, points back to, I'm not going to say, hey, you got to give them credit and look what they prompted. No. But the PGA responded, and especially now with new leadership in there, you do feel like looking at assessing the world of golf, the existential threat is dead and gone now. Ding dong, the witch is dead. And so if you are the PGA, as you get set for the Tour Championship coming up and the tournaments that'll comprise that FedEx Cup run, you get to do so now as the big bad back in charge. You feel like you're better situated financially than ever. You've reworked some things to try and make this more competitive. And it seems like the grass is truly, once again, the greenest over on their side.
0: And they hold the big stick over players trying to get back on the PGA Tour. Right, of how they want to go about, how long they want to keep them out before they get back in. They hold every single, they hold all 52 cards in the deck.
1: No question, and I'm sure they will enjoy that renewed leverage. Coming up next, I'm sure you guys will enjoy the Rich Eisen Show, where the grass is always greener. It's the Golics here on ESPN Radio.
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1: Boy, what an opportunity this is for Colorado. 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
0: Live from the Rich Eisen Show studio in Los Angeles, today's guests, University of Washington head coach Jed Fish, Cowboys defensive lineman Rashawn Gary, host Chris Hardwick, Rich's Power Rankings. And now, it's Rich Eisen.
1: Well, hey, everybody. Welcome to this edition of the Rich Eisen Show live from Los Angeles, California, where the Lakers apparently have some new owners. It's the wonderful world of the Los Angeles Lakers. Down the street, we got, it's quick. A lot of hands being changed, but, we're excited for the future here in Los Angeles sports, to say the least, and we'll be all over it every single day at 844-204-RICH, number to dial right here on this program. Jed Fish, the head coach of the University of Washington, first up. Rashawn Gary in studio, an actual Dallas Cowboy stopping by here. One of New Jersey's finest.
2: Yes.
1: That'll make two such individuals here in this room.
2: Thank you, Rich.
1: I said two. Chris Hardwick stops by, as the wall. Is there for your viewing pleasure all the time. I've got a power rankings where I'm actually power ranking NFL teams like it's a playing season.
3: Hey.
2: Oh, yeah.
1: You guys convinced me to do it. I got one arm tied behind
3: Let's
1: my
3: go.
1: Back.
3: Way too early.
2: Love them.
1: I'm going to do it. And then I've got a four downs on the Green Bay Packers. There's you as well at 844-204-RICH, number to dial. Whether you are watching us on Disney Plus, the ESPN app, listening to us on ESPN Radio, Sirius XM, Channel 80. Good to see you over there, Christopher Brockman.
4: Hey,
1: DJ Mikey D's.
2: Good morning, Rich.
1: Don't sound too excited to be here.
4: Yeah, I'm excited. You quickly moved on to welcoming Mike.
2: Yeah,
4: before
2: I mean, you gave him like half a second.
4: Good morning.
1: Hi, TJ.
4: So, I don't know.
5: I will take this time to give you an answer and say,
1: okay, Rich. Is O'Shea Jackson Jr. part of the new ownership group of the Los Angeles Lakers replacing the new ownership group of the Los Angeles Lakers?
5: Would it surprise you if he was? Let's be honest. I don't know.
1: All right. Well, I can't wait to chat with him since he's the one that was having an after party for his movie Idiots that prevented you from making a couple of fantasy draft choices.
5: Listen, we were shaking hands.
4: I'm going to defend TJ here. There are other people in this league who deserve more ire.
2: Far more ire.
1: We'll call out John Hamm later. 844-204-RICH, number to John.
4: Okay. Got it, TJ.
1: During the program yesterday, news broke. Adam Schefter, hey, the Vikings have announced Kyler Murray as their starting quarterback. Quarterback competition is over.

0: Again, I'd say, where's the press conference? What happened? How was this informed? I texted Adam during the commercial break. He's like, they told the team it's over. I'm like, okay. Sure enough, press conference is after the program. So let's review the sound bites, if you will. The man who made the decision before a single preseason snap is had.
1: Get it out the way.
0: It starts the full preseason tomorrow night. NFL Network, two games. Mm. I said two games.
1: Ooh, I said two.
0: Okay. The Vikings have already decided. It's Kyler Murray. All right, Kevin O'Connell, why?
2: I think he's demonstrated what he's capable of, you know, both the experience he has playing at a high level in this league, but also his experience now of coming in here, being challenged. And I think he's shown enough to really project with the right prerequisite now of work for a starter leading into a camp that we can get the rhythm, the timing, we can get the mastery of our system and this year's system, regardless of what we've done in previous years, what we're going to look like, how we're going to play. You know, there's different things and nuances that, you know, we're going to fit to what our players, Kyler included, do the best. And, you know, in my opinion, he's got the skill set and the abilities, you know, not only just from a standpoint of accuracy, but his ability to affect the game with his athleticism. But he's also proven to be smart, you know, very hardworking and able to take in a lot of information and churn that out. Now we really want to give him the opportunity to really start building a comfort level, not only with the system, but with the guys.
0: Okay, there you have it. Mastery of system, by the way. That's not a bad fantasy name.
3: It's a Metallica album.
0: Right. Mastery of the System is the Metallica album. Smell the glove. We knew when Kyler signed. That's the royal way. I did. I said it from this chair. It's over. And now it's obvious. I'm not saying that it was actually in real life over when they signed Kyler Murray. I'm not saying that they didn't have a true competition at all. I didn't say then it's over, meaning it's all going to be a sham from here, signing day, to here, today. Wasn't a sham. I'm sure there might have been a time where, like, all right, we're really going to see what this is. But going in, knowing what Kyler has done in the league and how inexpensive he is now, I keep repeating myself. The bottom line is he has more experience. He has a skill set that they want to take for a spin. He has an upside they want to see right now, in the 1 year they have him, if it can be realized. They have a veteran team and a top five defense ready to roll, which is why they tried to keep Sam Darnold from going to Seattle and Daniel Jones from going to Indianapolis while still having J.J. McCarthy coming off of an injury-marred rookie season. They tried to keep them all, and they were all like, nah. We know you want to see what you have in your second-year player. And we're out. Now, Kyler Murray knows they've already seen what they saw in their second-year player. And he knows, I'm done in Arizona. He understands he's only costing this much for Minnesota. So they're going to be far more wide open to give him a shot than, say, Mike LaFleur was in Arizona. So he'll go there. All those pieces together made me think J.J. McCarthy needs to show up like Fran Tarkenton in order to win this job. And ready, like Fran at his peak, to win this gig. So this makes sense. Everything that Kevin O'Connell just said, it makes sense. Kyler had this to say about winning the gig.
4: I mean, the whole process was great. You know, full transparency from KO to me, to JJ, to everybody in the room. You know, the competition was what it was, and it's everything I expected it to be. I didn't expect to be handed the job or anything like that. I just expected to come here and compete, and I'm very appreciative of how it was handled. Yeah.

0: You go.
1: Okay.
0: Didn't mind going through the rigors with somebody who's played half or even far less than the half amount of time that he has had played in his career.
2: Prove yourself.
0: Totally understood. Humbled. Yada, yada, and yada. Okay? So, got it. Now comes the playing part of it all. Week one, home for Green Bay. Week two, at Chicago. Thrown right in the NFC North cauldron.
1: Go get it.
0: And I'm sure Kyler's like, okay, yeah, that's tough competition. Don't know if y'all realized, but I've been participating in the deepest end of the pool in the National Football League over the last few years, where not one, not two, but three teams made the playoffs last year. Two of them played for the NFC title. One of them won the whole damn shooting match. And the other one could have been the one seed throughout if they beat the defending now Super Bowl champions in Week 18 at home last year. Anybody understands what makes diamonds?
3: Again, I look at this as like a blessing. I get to play the game that I love every single day. I truly mean it. No pressure at all. Just come out here, play the game that I love to play, be myself, let the chips fall where they may. And again, I don't got to do too much. I have a great surrounding cast around me. I'm thankful.
0: Yeah, he's thankful. Yeah, man. Why do you think he signed in Minnesota? Kevin O'Connell told him, you're going to have a real chance to win this job and throw to Justin Jefferson and Jordan Addison. And we're going to spice up the roster. Then Juwan Jennings from the NFC West comes in. You can make the argument that's the best three-headed monster coming out of a wide receiver room in the National Football League.
2: Pass catchers. Ooh,
1: interesting.
0: Three. Got to have three.
2: It's the magic number.
0: We said that that's Justin Jefferson. Jordan Addison went healthy. Take the top of the defense off. Juwan Jennings. I would safely say if San Francisco had a better overtime in the Super Bowl, Juwan Jennings could be walking around as a Super Bowl MVP. He was unbelievable in that Super Bowl.
2: Yep.
0: Skill sets there. TJ Hockenson when healthy. The running back room. The offensive line is the key. We talked about it all yesterday. Offensive line is the absolute key. So, end of story. There's opportunity there. Opportunity there for Kyler Murray. And the Vikings are like, this is why we also gave you the opportunity to come here with no tag clause. You have free reign to take this team where we want you to take it and free roadway to take the path out of town. If you so desire. But we'll let the chips fall where they may with us too, along with you. And that's why a lot of people are thinking, if they're given this path to Kyler Murray, then it's over for J.J. McCarthy in Minnesota. And Kevin O'Connell was asked exactly that.
4: Do you see J.J. having a future with the organization outside of whether there's going to be an injury or not?
5: Yeah, absolutely. I mean, to me, he's still a guy that's only played 10 games. He's shown improvement off of last year. You know, even in this training camp with the work he's put in and his comfort level just growing a little bit day in and day out. I'm still very excited to continue to, you know, get to work with him every single day, coach him. And as he knows, he's holding the pen on his story, and we're going to support him and try to just help him continue to improve as a young player at the most difficult position in sports. And, you know, he's got to also understand this isn't just a long-term mindset, which we want to have always for a player his caliber and a young player like him, but it could be an immediate response needed. And, you know, JJ's the kind of guy that'll be ready to rock and roll. I know that.
6: What were they really thinking?
0: Listen, folks, listen. I got born into this league as a backup to Tom Brady. Okay? Coming off of a damn near undefeated season. And that guy that we have given the starting job to, I don't think he's Tom Brady. And listen, what happened to Tom Brady, Chris, after he damn near went undefeated? What happened to him?
1: Got hurt.
0: Yeah, that's right. Got to have your head on a swivel in this league, and I hope everything works out with Kyler Murray. Trust me, I would love to be in another difficult situation again, like the one Sam Darnold put me in because he won 14 games. He won so damn much that he put us in a tough spot. Please, Kyler Murray, do that to us again. And then I will have to deal with what we do with J.J. McCarthy at the end of the day. But if Murray's the right guy here, it is also called not for long for a reason. And that might be the case here. I'm not going to shut the door on J.J. McCarthy right here and right now when I might have to open the door for him in week two. And guess where we're going in week two? The same spot where J.J. McCarthy had the fourth quarter of the ages last year. Chicago. Where everybody thought, his kid's dead in the water. We made the worst possible mistake. Oh, wait a minute. J.J. McCarthy suddenly did look like Fran Tarkenton, and we beat the Bears. And then maybe J.J. McCarthy shows up against everybody else like he did against Dallas. And now suddenly he's that guy. And Kyler Murray, who? I'd love to be in that situation as well if I'm forced to be in that situation. I'm not going to sit here and shut any doors. Of course, you can't say it that way. But as I told J.J. McCarthy, listen, this is new. It's new for him. Injuries, coming back from injuries, saying things that now come back to bite him. I'm sure his head is completely turned around. His world is turned upside down and yada, yada, yada. But you got to stay ready. And then in that respect, too, when the Minnesota Vikings take on the Detroit Lions, for instance, this season, twice is when they take them on. Weeks 8 and 15. Just look across the way. Look at a first overall selection there. Who had to go to a different spot. And just look again at the guy who just beat him out. New opportunities come along for people who stick around this league and do it the right way and or get lucky and have an opportunity show up. The Vikings take on the Tampa Bay Buccaneers this year. I don't know. Do they do that too? I have the schedule in front of me there. No, I don't see a TB. No. They're right there. Week three. There it goes. There's another one.
2: Three.
0: There you go. Right there. No, and then he takes on Miami. There's Malik Willis getting an opportunity. Daniel Jones, week 7. Week 8 is Goff. I mean, it's just chock full. Week 11 is Brock Purdy. Week 12 could be Tua. Week 13 is a quarterback in Carolina who got drafted first overall and then benched by his new coach. And now look at him in year 4. Geno Smith is week 17 if he's still around right there. Unless the guy who's thrown all these interceptions against the Bucs in preseason practice right now takes away that opportunity. But again, he's the king of, you know, I never wrote back. For those who wrote off. So, and Kevin O'Connell, again, he's been there. He's bounced around the league as a quarterback himself. Obviously, it didn't all pan out for him. I'm not sitting here saying J.J. McCarthy is going to be the next coach of the year for the Minnesota Vikings one day or somebody else. I'm just saying he's just got to inhale and then exhale and know that you can get a chance week 2, week 3, week 1. Got to be ready. Career and season is not over for this guy. But you got to give it up to Kevin O'Connell, who's basically like, okay, we're going to go through a process, and I'm not going to sit here and go, well, we'll start one guy against the Giants in preseason week 1, and then we'll start another guy in week 2. And between weeks 2 and 3, I'll take some time to take a look at anything, and then I'll figure out who the guy is. And then we'll figure out who's going to start against Green Bay. And I'm not going to say it because I don't want to give Green Bay any ideas. Screw it. All the reps are going to Kyler. Mastery of the system. Kudos to him. See how it works out. 844-204-RICH, number to dial. Speaking of teams that wear purple, the Washington Huskies head coach Jed Fish is going to be joining us next. We're going to talk some college football with this man. This is the Rich Eisen Show on a Wednesday.
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0: Want to protect our planet? 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Yes, birds. The very ones we see and hear every day. 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Progress begins with birds. It all begins with birds. Audubon.
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0: So do your job, be a pro. You know, I think when you start making it, you know, our friend Coach Harbaugh used to say, we don't need slogan soup around here, right? So I kind of learned that. And I'm like, we don't need just a bunch of slogans everywhere. We don't just need to have a big old, you know, just drop a bunch of slogans on the walls and all that stuff. So we're kind of simple. Be a pro, and we just kind of live by that standard here.
1: Jed Fish, University of Washington, head football coach here on the Rich Eisen Show. Our radio audience just returned, and we've been just chopping up about all the guys that on whose staffs you've been on throughout your career. And just one last one I want to linger on is Sean McVay, who is, you know, now, for the, I believe, first time, is he finally 40 years old? I mean, it's kind of crazy in how long he's already done it. You were on his staff for a couple of seasons, if I'm not mistaken. What did you see there that makes him better than most?
0: Oh, man. Well, you know, I was there year two and year three, so we went to the Super Bowl in his second year, and I had an unbelievable season, 15-3. And then the next year, we missed the playoffs. We went 9-7 at that time. But his ability to provide stability in the program, in the franchise, his ability to connect with players. We obviously all know about his intelligence and his ability to see offensive football. But, you know, I just still can, you know, I always go back to, and he says it's a quote from his dad. Because I've always talked about it from him, is that you compete with schematics, but you win with people. And I think that Sean is so good at connecting with people that it's kind of been our secret sauce here over the last 5 or 6 years of what type of relationships can we build in and out of the building to be able to have the type of success that Sean has.
1: Well, listen, it helps that some of the people are Myles Garrett, right? But the bottom line is that when Garrett shows up here, and Aaron Donald suddenly has his pilot light lit again, he wouldn't be attempting it if the coach that's still there is somebody he couldn't stand, right?
0: You know what I mean? There's no doubt. I mean, when I was there, I remember bringing Ndamukong Suh in to Nobu and Malibu and sit down with him and Sean explaining to him why, you know, he should sign a contract to be with us. Then we brought in Dante Fowler, you know, who was the fifth overall pick for the Jags. Then we brought in Clay Matthews. Then we, you know, brought in, we had Marcus Peters and Aqib Talib. So when you're able to attract so much talent, they're obviously attracted for a particular reason. And the reason is his ability to connect with them. So sure, Myles Garrett and, you know, Jalen Ramsey going through the program as well, you know, a few years back. And I mean, there's just such talent that constantly goes through the program, and his willingness and his ability to connect with the greatest players that's ever done it, the Aaron Donalds of the world, the Myles Garrett, the Matthew Staffords, the Cooper Kupps, but also his ability to make everybody in the building, in the program, in the organization feel through the program. And his willingness and his ability to connect with the greatest players that's ever done it, the Aaron Donalds of the world, the Myles Garrett, the Matthew Stafford.

0: look team. And for like three plays in a row, Aaron was in the backfield before you could even like look back up. And I just like, obviously I was messing around, but I just ripped this guy and I'm like, can you block this guy, please? I mean, what are we doing? Number 99 is in the backfield. And Aaron just looks at me and just smiles. He goes, he ain't blocking me. And I go, I know, but we got to pretend we're trying to block you. Otherwise, we can't even get a playoff. And he just, he's such a good dude. Aaron is, and when I got the head job, he was one of the first to text, and I just always appreciate what type of person he is.
1: That's awesome. Jed Fish here on the Rich Eisen Show. Okay, so where are you right now for the season here?
0: Yeah, so we're we just finished our fifth practice, our third straight with pads on. Tomorrow we'll get back at it again with full pads, and then we'll take a softer day, and then we'll have our first scrimmage. And we're in a good spot right now, knock on wood. We have a very healthy team, a team that's really loving to be around one another. Our quarterback's in a great place. That's really what I like the best is where he's at mentally, where he's at physically. And then we have a lot of returning starters. We have 16 returning starters. We have one of the youngest teams in all of college football. But with that being said, I really love the way our guys are playing, the energy they're playing with, and the passion they're playing with.
1: Well, I mean, the place that your quarterback is physically as a returning starter, Jed, is in and of itself kind of news, or at least it was back in January, in terms of Damon Wilson and what he was doing to try and depart. Then come back, and then lawsuits were being talked about from Washington's point of view. Clearly, pages are turned between then and now. But Damon Williams. But the issue here, is there an issue anymore, Jed?
0: No, it's just I kind of said in the Big Ten media days, like, I mean, this to me is like a 1 day or 2 day holdout in the NFL, and like, who cares? You know, keep it moving. He's in such a good place, with the team, with the staff. You know, it was what I think like January 14th to January 16th or whatever it was.
1: Right.
0: You know, the way he's handled himself with the media, the way he's handled himself with our donors, the way he's handled himself with our, players, with our coaching staff. I mean, he's in such a good spot. I just love watching right now the way he's playing. I think he's a different guy, because now he's going into year three in our program. He's now going into year two as a starter. That's just different. He's got 16 starts under his belt. And, I just think we got a special kid that's going to do some really cool things if we do a great job of protecting him. And, I got to do a great job of calling plays and putting him in position to be successful.
1: Well, I'm glad to hear that, obviously, because the last thing you want is that. And but I have to ask, certainly in this day and age, Jed, where NIL and transfer portal is so front and center, and Congress may get involved, and you know the SEC commissioner is saying this is not a ploy if we're thinking about taking our ball and going somewhere else, and the Big Ten commissioner. And Tony Petitti's talking about 24 playoff teams, and it just gets bigger and bigger and bigger, and the dollars are right there front and center. But you're really at the cross section based even on that 48-hour period about contracts and what's enforceable and what's not. So you'd be a perfect guy to ask the question, what rules do you think need to be put in place here to move forward collectively?
0: Well, I think, you know, the number one thing we have to do, and I've been saying this for years, is we have to start with making coaches' contracts enforceable. When we don't have coaches' contracts enforceable, we send such a bad message. Now what we use is buyouts, right? We use buyouts, but we don't have, in the NFL, they make it very clear. You need permission to leave. And then the next part of it is we have rules that in the NFL, you have contracts that you don't have an option to leave until you get to that option year. And then the team decides whether or not they're going to move on from you earlier than your contract. Because you're getting paid, you're an employee. Now I know we don't use the word employee. I know we don't use the word pay for play, but you know, what these kids are doing is they're getting compensated for, you know, for what they're doing. And we've got to make sure that we are able to have some rules that we all abide by. Now,

0: Now, for some reason, the college athletic world has always been, well, how do we find a loophole rather than how do we abide? I think it would be nice if we could just say the university pays X. If there's some reason outside of the cap that some player needs to receive some other marketing deal, it has to be approved by some version of a commissioner, league office, or whatnot. But outside of that, like, just find a number. We personally in Washington, we need someone to tell us what the number is because we don't spend enough. So if we're going to spend, if we get to a high number, then hopefully that would mean that we can get to that number as well. Because soon they're going to get to a point where if you're only using third-party dollars and a small pool or a smaller cap, there's going to be too many different levels of separation. So we need to be at that spot where they let us, like Congress said, hey, you can, you know, X amount of 20-something million dollars for retention, X amount of million dollars for revenue share, X amount of million dollars for women's sports and Olympic sports. And then let's figure out how we can have some version of a competitive environment where it's there's some parity in what we pay.
1: And again, I don't want to get politics involved here, Coach. None of us really want to stray in those lanes, but reaching and hoping Congress does something. I mean, the Senate just took a month-long break with this bill sitting there to be voted on and then sent over to the House, and then you're going to... That's a whole different ball of wax. So it's like waiting for Congress to do something might not be the answer, especially, again, when there's scheduling is part of all of this, too. By the way, kudos to your school for making the Apple Cup a week one game for the first time ever. I mean, to put those emotions on the line right out of the gate is gumption. That's for sure, to say the least.
0: Yeah,
1: but then you got the Big Ten schedule right ahead. I mean, all of this together, I just find it interesting that you're like, okay, it's got to start with your profession, right? That the buyouts that somebody can't just come along and say, oh, your buyout's just $8 million. Somebody who's, you know, in the oil and gas industry, say, or something in the alumni base can pay that and off you go. So you're saying it all starts there.
0: I think so, because I think that regulates a lot of movement. And it also sends the right message, right, that contracts do matter, because I have a really hard time, you know, getting on to kids about not being able to do something when we're able to do it, right? That doesn't make a lot of sense to me. So if somebody wants to leave it, like, for example, we were talking about Sean earlier, one of the other 31 teams can't just decide to go hire Sean, right? I mean, it doesn't work that way. So why do we allow one of the other 63 teams or whatever, 30 teams that can afford, you know, some of us to go just get hired? Like, why not have some version of we're telling these kids we're as stable as they are? And then we could go to the next line of regulation. But if it's not Congress, then who is it? You know, then it's probably going to have to be a breakaway. It's probably going to have to be a couple leagues getting together. It's going to have to be 36 teams getting together, whatever it might be, and figuring out how to have a great football, you know, league, and have it obviously partially privatized and partially public, and go from there. But right now, this is not working. You know, it's working because we're all having great teams and great games, but if we're going to other people every day or going to other courts to ask for a ruling, it's very hard to have a stable environment where you can at least know what to plan for next year.
1: Yeah, certainly if coaches go somewhere else and then try to poach someone else's quarterback.
0: Yeah, exactly.
1: Don't want to linger on that too long, but let's talk about some of the guys that are in the next level. Cleveland fans are nuts about Denzel Boston right now. Jonah Coleman in Denver. What can you tell me about, again, these kids and maybe your role in making sure they're set up for the future?
0: Yeah, I'm so excited from the things that I've heard and read, and what we've done is we found a way to try to, like, demonstrate to our players, like, hey, look at this article, you know, about Denzel finding his way with the first team, or Coach Monken talking about Denzel in a press conference and how prepared he's been, or Coach Payton saying that Jonah Coleman doesn't come across as a rookie. You know, that all to me

0: demonstrates that those guys embrace the Be A Pro standard here and the Be A Pro model. And it doesn't matter where they got drafted, second round, fourth round. What mattered was they came in there prepared to be a pro, and then they're being rewarded for that. I think the same is going with Carver Willis in San Francisco, from what I understand. He's having a great camp. Dakario Davis in Cincinnati, great camp. And I'm just so excited about the fact that those guys and, you know, Zach Durfee, I talked to Liam the other day, down in Jacksonville, how he's doing. So it's pretty cool to have relationships with all these coaches that have taken on our former players. Obviously so proud of T-Mac, being the offensive player of the year. You know, we had him, recruited him, coached him at Arizona, from last season. So I take great pride, and I love, all of our former player successes. And, it's been super cool to watch it. Certainly with Denzel and Jonah have gotten a lot of the headlines, recently over the last 2 days.
1: Yeah, no doubt about that. For real. I mean, for Sean Payton to say somebody has shown up like a pro, doesn't look like a rookie, that's a manhole cover being thrown around. You know what I mean?
0: Right there. Oh, yeah. You know. Oh, yeah. I told him that, too. I told John, I said, for Coach Payton to say that, keep doing what you're doing, and then just keep doing it better.
1: Yeah, that's right. And I assume Liam Cohen is a Rams connection, right?
0: Liam and I, you know, that hallway, Zach Taylor, Shane Waldron, Liam Cohen, Chris Shula, you know, that Zach Robinson, those were like the seven offices in a row. It was a pretty sweet hallway to be in. And Wade Phillips being across the hall, Joe Barry. I mean, it was just a pretty special hallway that Coach McVay was able to put together, and I was fortunate to be there.
1: Yeah. Liam, did you hear what he had to say about nobody's talking about the Jaguars? I don't know if that filtered through your world. You saw that? I mean,
0: I loved it.
1: Yeah, I've seen 40 pictures of Caleb Williams on the NFL site. Nobody's talking about us. He's something else, this guy, man.
0: He's great. He is. Liam is awesome. He was. We worked together for 2 years, and he's awesome.
1: Well, good luck. I mean, again, I'm not just saying it. Washington State, Apple Cup, week one. That's some serious business. Certainly, since you know they're going to want an extra piece based on what happened with the Pac-12, right?
0: No doubt.
1: They're going to want a piece.
0: You know, the way the game went last year, like, we got to be ready. We got to be ready, and we got to play our best. And who wants to, you know, you got to start on a high note, and to play the rival in week one, and then play your rival in week 12. You got the rivalry sandwich going. So we got to make sure we do a great job there in week one, and our team knows it.
1: Yeah, and the defending champs coming in your final home game of the season as well.
0: With
1: Indiana and Cignetti coming in before you visit Oregon at the end. So
0: yeah,
1: this ain't easy.
0: It ain't easy.
1: But and hopefully maybe I'll run into you when you're down here in Los Angeles on that first weekend in October, Jed.
0: That'd be awesome.
1: It's always
0: love
1: great
0: to see you, Rich.
1: It's always great connecting with you. Always great.
0: Thanks, man.
1: You got it.
0: Appreciate you.
1: You bet. Right back out there. Right there up in the beautiful Pacific Northwest. Jed Fish, the Washington Huskies head coach, here on the Rich Eisen Show. How about that? Hey, let's take accountability as coaches first. You know, some rich alum just like, let's throw a few million bucks here, and coach is gone. See ya. Adios. Mm-hmm. Adios. And hey, it's true. Every coach can be had in college football.
2: Yeah.
1: Every coach can be had.
3: That's a great point.
2: No one gets mad when they change teams.
1: Right. And then rosters get changed.
2: Yep.
1: I just took my shot there. Everybody thinks that, the institution that came to DeMond Williams was from a certain spot in Baton Rouge. I don't mean Marshall's Southern University.
2: Oh, got it.
1: Because, you know, Marshall's just one of the coaches in Baton Rouge.
2: Sure.
3: Okay. Just to clarify.
1: I just wanted to throw that in.
2: Schmain Lippen sounds.
1: Jed's got a good sense of humor. He can handle that sort of tweaking. But that's seriously. Washington versus Washington State right out of the gate. Michigan used to play Notre Dame to start the season, which was great until Notre Dame started warming up by getting somebody like Reichert. You can't look past that team because Michigan's right around the corner. That guy. And then Notre Dame cuts and runs a couple years ago. Oh, yeah.
2: By the way,
1: right over there.
2: That's what I suggested last week about what could happen to your big game.
1: which is, well, what?
2: Michigan. By Ohio State and Michigan.
1: At week one?
2: Early on in the season.
1: Never going to happen.
2: I'm sure they said the same thing about the Apple.
1: Let me just tell you this. And I'll ask you, Mike, real quick, because we got to take a break.
4: Yeah.
1: Would Fox, which has the game between Michigan and Ohio State every year, would they want that game at 7 at night or straight up at noon? When would they want it if they had their druthers? If they had their druthers, would Fox want it the game at night or right up straight up at noon?
4: I have to think they'd want it
2: at night.
4: At night.
1: Correct. What do you think Michigan and Ohio State tell them every year? Not a chance.
2: Guess what?
1: Because that's the way it's always been
2: done. Not up
1: done.
2: To them anymore.
1: That's the way Bo and Woody did it. Yada,
2: those guys
1: yada,
2: are,
1: yada.
2: Those guys are dead.
4: Yeah.
2: It's not up to them
1: anymore. I'm well aware of that.
4: Well, I mean,
1: I'm well aware of that.
4: But
1: let's take a break. 844-204-RICH. Number to dial. When we come back, Chris Brockman tells me who else is dead. Coming up.
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8: Back here on the Rich Eisen Show. 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
6: Power.
8: Of all the teams in the National Football League to crack the top 10 going into the preseason games. That's coming up. There's a lot of Green Bay here in the air. It's a Green Bay four downs day. Former Green Bay Packer, now Dallas Cowboy, Rashawn Gary coming in.
9: Nice.
8: And
9: playing that in.
8: Brandon in St. Louis is here on the Rich Eisen Show. Did I get this right? Brandon, you there?
10: Hello.
8: What's going on, Brandon?
10: How's it going?
8: I'm good. What's on your mind?
10: Good. I wanted to do the Packers win loss, but I didn't. I just want to say before, Rich, I am a big fan of your book. I know you like to crap on it, but I thoroughly enjoyed it.
8: Okay. All right, Brandon. Wow. Thank you for that.
11: Okay, that's Brandon.
8: That's old school, right there. It's ancient. Yeah, the book's a little bit. It was a passion project. So thank you for saying that. That you've made my day. And there's another one coming on the draft next year. By the way, my latest book. I actually went back to do that again. All right. So you want to do a Green Bay Packer? All right. I have the paperwork right now in front of me. Green Bay Packer win-loss game right now. Brandon in St. Louis here on the Rich Eisen Show. What happens when they take on Kyler Murray in his new home digs in week one? What happens?
10: That's going to be a win.
8: Ah, then you visit the Jets.
10: That's going to be a win.
8: 2-0 on the road to start. Home opener, Thursday night football against Atlanta.
10: That's going to be a win.
8: 3-0 visiting Tampa.
10: We're going to take a loss here.
8: 3-1 home for the Bears.
10: That's going to be a win.
8: 4-1 home for the Cowboys.
10: That's going to be a big win.
8: Oh, big one. Should have you call back in when Rashawn Gary's sitting here to say that. 5-1 at the Lions.
10: That's going to be a loss, too.
8: 5-2 home for the Panthers on a Thursday night.
10: That's going to be a win.
8: That's now 6-2 at the Patriots.
10: That's going to be a loss.
8: 6-3 home for the Vikings.
10: We've got J.J. McHandoff starting. That's going to be another win.
8: J.J. McHandoff has been called. 7-3 off the bye now at the Rams on the Wednesday before Thanksgiving.
10: It's going to be a big loss.
8: Big loss. Okay. 7-4 at the Saints.
10: It's going to be a win.
8: Back. We're back. 8-4 home for the Bills on a Sunday night.
10: It's going to be another win.
8: What a game that is. 9-4 home for the Dolphins.
10: Win.
8: Against the former coach there, right there. 10-4 at the Bears on Christmas afternoon.
9: Bears.
10: We're going to sweep the Cubbies.
8: Oh, boy. Okay. So that's 1, 2, 3, 4, 5, 6, 7, 8, 9, 10, 11-4. Home for the Texans on a Monday night.
10: We're going to win.
8: 12-4 home for the Lions.
10: And we're going to finish up with a win.
8: 13-4.
6: Woo!
8: Says Brandon St. Louis. That is a...
10: And Rich, I'm a Wisconsin fan, so pretty much every quarterback we've had, you could, put McHandoff at the side.
8: Okay.
10: So No disrespect.
8: Okay, no disrespect. So just somewhere Scott Tolzien's like, what the hell just happened?
7: Scott Tolzien driving.
8: Thanks for the call, Brandon in St. Louis. There he goes. That's the only, off the top of my head, Wisconsin quarterback. There's many other ones.
7: Yeah.
8: J.J. McHandoff.
11: I mean, that's...
7: I mean, not inaccurate.
8: Inaccurate. What are you talking about?
11: J.J. McHandoff.
7: I mean, how quickly we all
8: ask the Washington Huskies fan base, ask the Dallas Cowboys fan base, ask the Bears fan base. He wasn't J.J. McHandoff on Monday night.
12: Yeah, he was a proper quarterback.
7: Talking about,
8: yeah, he was.
7: Championship.
8: Put some respect on his name.
11: J.J.
8: Rich Eisen here. 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
8: Boy, what an opportunity this is for Colorado. 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
24: 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Earlier on the show, University of Washington head coach Jed Fish. Coming up, Cowboys defensive lineman Rashawn Gary. Host Chris Hardwick. Your phone calls, latest news, and more. And now, it's Rich Eisen.
8: Hour number two of the Rich Eisen Show is on the air. Rashawn Gary is going to make his way to our studio, and we're going to hang out with the New Jersey legend, Michigan Wolverine, longtime Packer, and now Dallas Cowboy, getting set to rush the passer alongside Quinnen Williams and Kenny Clark. He's reunited with Kenny Clark. How about that?
12: And it feels
8: here we
12: so
8: go.
12: Good.
8: So good. Here we go, man. He's going to be here in studio, everybody. Chris Hardwick after him.
12: I found some old pictures when he first visited us in 2019. Yeah. Both you guys look really young in these.
8: Oh, look at that. Two Michigan Wolverine guys. That's it. Back in that day. And then Chris Hardwick in hour number three. I don't know how further far afield from Rashawn Gary one could get, that guy who created Nerdist.
26: Chris Hardwick.
8: Okay.
26: Points.
8: Points. I did that midnight when he was a host there. Back in the day. Anyway, 844-204-RICH is the number to dial right here on the program. Let's go to the phone lines real quick before we get to my power rankings and so much more. Daniel in Downey, California, everybody. Daniel in Downey, very alliterative. What's going on, Daniel?
27: Hey, Rich. Big fan. Long time, first time here.
8: Very good.
27: And I wanted to ask you, with all that's going on with the Rams and their roster acquisitions and the NFC West gearing up for another run, do you think this is in effect because the NFC West had the single greatest season a division has ever had last year? And if so, or if not, do you think that there was a division that had a single greater season than the NFC West did last year?
8: That one I can't know off the top of my head, but listen, if you are Les Snead and you saw what happened last year where you had the defending Super Bowl champions right there in front of you twice in their home and one game goes down the tubes with a two-point conversion that doesn't go your way for a million different reasons and you had so many different ways to win that game and couldn't put it away, certainly because defensively you kind of fell apart. Sam Darnold caught fire, and you know the Seattle Seahawks defense was on its heels. Puka Nacua running free to take the lead, and then Mike McDonald saying, "Screw it, we're going to go for two again in overtime. We're going to win this thing," and they do. And then you saw what happened in the NFC Championship game. Damn straight, you're going to say to Andrew Berry, this conversation we've been having for years over Myles Garrett, can we get this done now or what? And then the Aaron Donald stuff is just gravy. That's just the cherry on top. So you're Seattle. You're sitting here going, and thanks for the call, Daniel. You're Seattle. You're sitting here going, okay, we can't counter the move that they made on Myles Garrett because they did it in June. Okay, we certainly can't counter the move of Aaron Donald.
4: Right.
8: You know, who do we have from our past that can come out? You know, can we get Marshawn to run the ball just until Charbonnet comes back and Jadarian Price can get some help? I don't know. There's just no way to counter those moves. But the way to counter them is for you to show up in training camp and ratchet the intensity up. I don't know. Did you see Hard Knocks?
5: I know we got to do it.
8: Last night?
4: No, not yet.
8: Oh, my goodness gracious.
12: Not the new one yet.
8: Mike McDonald, man, is such the real friggin' deal, as if we don't already know it. There is a moment that's really going all over the internet tubes today. I believe it's Derek Hall got kicked out of practice. Or kicked out of a drill.
4: Yeah. He showed up in a monster truck last week.
8: Well,
12: he tried to wrestle Leonard Williams.
8: he was getting too close to Sam Darnold.
4: Yeah.
12: He's a little hyped up.
8: And McDonald, you know, let him hear it at one point and say, stop it. And then he got too close to him again, and he's like, you're out. And, you know, he's got a player upset, angry, complaining vehemently, profanely, and he's like, I don't care what you're saying. I'm running the effing practice.
4: Like that.
8: And you're seeing this, and you're like, hell, like, if you're a Seahawks fan, you're like, hell yeah. Even though you love the players.
4: Sure.
8: They just made you the happiest you've been in a long time.
4: Yeah.
12: Probably ever.
8: But he's like, this is my way, and that is the highway. Off the practice field for the moment. If you haven't seen this, just look it up. It is exactly why you want to watch Hard Knocks. It's exactly why Hard Knocks is there.
4: Yep.
8: And I appreciate the Seahawks saying, show it. Show it. Even though it involves, you know, him kicking one of the players off the field.
12: Now it makes sense. I saw a tweet yesterday, Rich, that said something about the upcoming episode of Hard Knocks is going to show you something rarely seen. And they made it seem like something big was going to happen. This is exactly what they were talking about.
8: Certainly when you're saying Hard Knocks is scrubbed and Hard Knocks is not showing you the real stuff anymore because teams won't allow it. They don't want you to see inside it. You know. So, yeah. It's already on. And then in San Francisco, you know, Niner fans are like, what's going on? McCaffrey has tightness. Nick Bosa's got a week-to-week injury now. You know, the Titans are practicing with them, correct? I believe I am not mistaken on that front right now. They are actually, yeah, they're practicing together. And so Saleh is back where he once belonged right away, twice. Cooper says to me, Dad, did you see where the Titans are practicing? And I'm like, well, Santa Clara, right? He goes, yeah, they have them on the side of the field closest to the electric grid.
4: The substation.
8: The substation.
4: Yeah. I'm going to tweet out this the Mike McDonald clip from the
8: show
4: account. Yeah,
8: it's so good.
4: It's great.
8: It's so good. But the Niners, I mean, your Niner fans are like, is this contract related with McCaffrey and Bosa, or is it injury related? And if it's injury related, come on. Really?
12: Again.
8: Purdy looks terrific. The young kids look terrific. Who the hell knows, right? Last year, it's like the Niners are going to be hot garbage, and they damn near won the entire regular season in their division and conference.
4: August is hopium month, man.
8: I know.
4: Everyone is 0-0, and everyone thinks they can win the division and compete, and that's kind of, you know, why the sport's so great.
8: But the NFC West, man, and that's why, again, when I led the show talking about the Minnesota Vikings, Kyler Murray's like, okay, I hear you. We're starting, you know, home against Green Bay, and then I got to go to Chicago. That's tough, sure, but okay. I got to take on the Rams twice, and the Niners twice and the Seahawks twice. Every year.
12: Every year.
8: Every year. And I know the NFC North fans think they got the best division every single year because it's cold.

0: yada, yada, yada. I got it.
1: Ooh, who wins more games? Which division?
0: This year? The West. The West, man. The Rams.
1: Arizona's going to bring that division down? Where all four teams in the North are.
0: Last year it didn't. Last year, the rest of the division was so damn good. All right, let's get to my power rankings. Here we go. It's my power rankings. You guys, man, you make me do this stuff.
2: We make you.
0: Yes, you do.
2: You want to do it.
0: Well, you egg me on.
2: I mean, he's got a
0: point. I always, listen, you egg me on, yeah. and I acquiesce.
2: Well, we know it's good for you.
3: Yeah.
0: Do you really?
2: I mean.
0: Well, I did the way too early power. I did power rankings. Did I do it after the Super Bowl also? Didn't I do it? It was whatever.
1: That was the end of the season, but this was
0: this is May. Way too early NFL power rankings.
2: May.
0: Yeah. So now with the preseason beginning on Thursday night, you know, an NFL Network does have Titans in San Francisco as the second game on our double dip.
2: Ratings are going to crush.
0: That the way it's not time for my way too early power, right? And I'm like, do I really do this? Because like, I'm going to do it again in a month for real.
1: I know,
0: like,
1: but
0: what's
1: that's
0: the
1: for
0: difference
1: real.
0: Gonna be?
1: Yeah. What do you mean?
2: We got three.
0: Am I not showing my hand a little bit here?
1: No, we got a whole month of preseason games. Guys could get hurt. Guys could hold out.
2: And more importantly than that, we got 3 hours.
1: Max Crosby's going to be on the Cowboys.
2: Baby.
1: Oh, you know what I mean?
0: Okay.
2: Rashawn Gary, how do you make Max point along? Are you guys cool?
0: Made your point. Here we go, everybody. My way too early NFL power rankings brought to you by SoFi.
1: Let's go.
0: This is my power rankings.
4: There are many like it, but this one is my
5: power rankings.
0: My way too early NFL power rankings brought to you by SoFi. Number 10, he says nobody's talking about him. I'm going to put him on the list.
1: Oh, yeah.
0: Take these photographs of Caleb Williams, coach, and put it next to the Jacksonville Jaguars at number 10 on my list.
1: Jaguars.
0: Yeah, man. I believe in them.
1: Not on the list in May.
0: They weren't on my list, but I'm like, you know what? I hear you, Liam Cohen.
2: Hell, I am.
0: You know, I zag when everyone else zigs. You know what I mean?
2: You're a zigzagger.
0: I'm going ahead and making my thoughts known.
2: Why not?
0: It's my right.
1: Okay.
0: I believe in you, Trevor.
2: Ooh,
1: I kind of do, too.
0: What's up, Trevor?
2: What's up, Trevor?
0: Yeah. By the way, that's our new drop anytime I mention the Jaguars.
2: What's up, Trevor?
0: So what if it's Bill O'Brien pissed off in a BC press conference?
1: Reporter named Trevor.
0: Too bad.
2: We're not down. The sun is up.
0: That's right. And the Jacksonville Jaguars are getting attention.
1: Duval.
0: That's right, man.
1: Duval.
0: I believe in Bashaul Tootin as your first running back. Parker Washington can't lose.
2: Can't lose.
1: Duval.
0: That's right. they don't want you to play that.
1: Yeah, they don't like that anymore.
0: All right, number 9 on the list.
2: That's on.
0: And just because, you know, you got to take the good with the bad. That's what they say is the facts of life, right?
1: Facts of life.
0: You see what I'm saying? Here's a picture of Caleb Williams right there at 9.
1: Hey!
2: Oh, yeah.
1: Ooh, down from 6.
0: I'm concerned about Luther Burden.
1: They're not. He was walking around.
0: Okay, good enough. I don't know. I saw Colston Loveland at a certain garden party.
2: You love Colston Loveland.
0: Dude, I'm telling you.
2: That's your man.
0: I am telling you. And I'll just leave it at that. But the Bears are 9.
1: Okay.
0: Number 8 on the list. I left them off in the way, way, way too early. I don't know what I was thinking. Houston Texans are 8.
2: Okay.
0: You know the Houston Texans are going to finish in the final 4 of the AFC again. They do it every year. 3 years in a row. Why wouldn't they do it again this year?
1: I don't know.
0: Why would they not? I think David Montgomery there with Woody Marks is a hell of a 1-2 punch. Tank Dell's back healthy. Those kids that they drafted last year taking step forwards in year 2 with Nico Collins.
2: Nico.
0: Let's see C.J. Stroud step it up. That's all.
2: And that defense.
0: Dude.
2: Ugh.
0: I'm going to read it out. I'm going here, man. I should have had it ready if I was going to do this, but I just decided to do it.
1: David Montgomery.
0: Take a look at the Houston Texans depth chart. These are your starters. Will Anderson Jr.
1: Will?
0: Danielle Hunter. Aziz Al-Shaair. Derek Stingley Jr. Kamari Lassiter, Jalen Petrie. They added Reed Blankenship, and I didn't name all of them because some of their names would be, quite frankly, difficult to pronounce. To'o.
1: I cannot pronounce that dude's name.
2: To'o. What sort of?
0: I just said it.
1: What do you mean?
0: Tommy Togiai.
2: Marte Mapu.
0: Okay.
2: Jadeveon Clowney's
0: number
2: back.
0: Seven. I know Jadeveon's back too. Let number seven on the list. I'm putting the Eagles here. I'm not quitting them.
1: Up from eight.
0: I think they're going to be better. I think they're Jalen Hurts. You're hearing he's faster. I think Saquon's going to come back. I think the offensive line is going to do it. I think defensively, Jalen Carter is paid. You know, as long as he just stops spitting at people. You know.
1: They posted a video of Hurts throwing a pick today. I was like, "What? Why would you do that?"
0: I don't know. It's Philadelphia.
2: It's going to hype up the defense.
0: I like the Eagles, man. I think they're going to be better. And it's every other year, as you know.
1: Every other year.
0: Number six are your Patriots.
1: Ooh. Ooh, up from seven.
0: Yeah.
1: Nice.
0: A.J. Brown being added.
1: He's cooking, man.
0: Will. Did you see Sauce Gardner responded to that play? He's like, there's only one, he goes, why do you think they only have one play that you're seeing?
1: Yeah,
0: Sauce. You shut him down the rest of the way.
2: That's did a he? Good point.
1: Did he?
0: That's what he said.
1: Yeah, well,
0: I believe in Sauce.
1: I can say a lot of things.
0: Patriots are six. Yeah, you see, all this from a one-on-one rep, an 8-yard sit route at that, it's a reason that's the only one y'all saw, says Sauce.
1: It's not. I saw like two touchdowns.
2: And he put the lock emoji down.
0: Yeah. He did, because he saw Gardner locking people down, man.
2: Right. You still love Sauce?
0: I will never quit him. I will never. Don't forget, I spoke his drafting into existence.
2: That is the truth.
1: And you got him traded. What?
0: I didn't do that. All right. Number five on the list are the LA Chargers.
1: Ooh, down from two.
0: You know what? I just
2: he had to rethink.
0: I just decided I got all hyped up back in May.
1: Okay.
0: I got hyped up.
1: Okay.
0: But they're still that good, man.
1: Okay.
0: I do need to see a couple things from them before I start saying they're the second best team in the NFL.
1: Okay.
0: But I got hyped up.
1: You were feeling it.
0: I was feeling it.
2: It's understandable.
0: And they signed Njoku since then, too. They added Njoku. Or I don't know. Njoku might have already been there. I can't figure it out. All I'm saying is he got engaged to Madison Beer, which means Coop. Xander now has two teams that is his favorite in the AFC. When the Chiefs face the Chargers, Cooper's going to have a field day. Oh, is it Taylor Swift versus Madison Beer? Who are you going to root for?
1: God, I love Cooper. That's my.
2: There's going to be a fist fight in Eisenhower Stadium.
0: Hey, listen. I think Taylor Swift wins the day with Xander anyway.
2: Yeah,
0: I mean, if he had a power rank,
2: yeah, come on,
0: Taylor's one.
2: I mean, crazy now.
0: Please, let's not get crazy. He wants a Taylor Swift cake for his birthday.
1: Cake?
0: Yeah, I know.
1: Like what?
0: I don't know what's on it. All I know is it's
1: like a life size.
0: I don't know what it means.
2: Just know that we're.
0: I don't know such things.
2: We're going to end up with all I know is like the cake.
0: The
2: here,
0: answer so. Came back whatever it is. That's I'm sure it's way too expensive.
1: I mean, I've watched This Is Cake. You can make anything cake.
0: Yeah. By the way, his birthday like it was like a week ago.
2: Oh,
0: a week ago. It's a birthday palooza for
1: a birthday month, man.
2: Yes, birthday month. Exactly.
0: What's up,
2: Sam? That's how we do it. That's how I do it.
1: Sam, 18.
0: Number four is your Dallas Cowboys.
2: Oh, four?
1: They're not better than the Patriots. Like, what are we doing?
2: Woo!
0: Oh, boy.
2: Woo!
0: I like his roster more than I like yours.
2: Oh.
0: Oh, yeah. I said it.
1: Yeah, okay.
0: They're set up. TJ, they are in the...
1: One team went to the Super Bowl.
0: 11-year history of this show.
2: One team hasn't seen it in a long time.
0: This is our 12th football season that we're covering.
2: Okay.
0: This is the best the Cowboys have come into the season roster-wise and everything else settled. I believe.
1: In the history of our show, the Patriots have more Super Bowl wins than Cowboys have playoff wins.
2: Why are you bringing up old stuff?
1: It's the truth.
0: Listen, it's not about you. Just because you're ranked two spots below. Yeah.
2: Let him shower me and Rashawn Gary with
1: disrespect.
0: Dude, it's real. It's real. It's not like some Jerry Jones BS either. This is real.
2: I certainly hope you're right. I've been watching a lot of training camp.
0: Eat them, you know, squirrels, all of it. I mean, this is for real, though.
2: It's delicious.
1: Wait, what do you mean?
0: You said just yesterday he won the Micah Parsons trade. You just said it.
1: I said it. I know.
0: So why do you not believe it?
2: Let's play that game you played yesterday. Better receivers.
0: It's also way too early. You want me to do it, and then you have a problem with the way I'm doing it.
1: I know.
2: That's your man.
1: That's mine.
2: See how he does you?
0: Number three is the Denver Broncos.
1: Ooh.
2: Okay. Look, they're one ankle bone away from maybe being Super Bowl.
0: I'm aware of that. And then it's just one and two. I toyed with putting the Seahawks at two. I just can't do it. with Aaron Donald coming back. I just can't. And I apologize. I apologize to my 12 fans.
2: You don't have
0: and I just was talking about
1: they're
0: before
1: the
0: this
1: champs.
0: Segment. I know they are. And I Mike McDonald is so the real deal. And if you think that they're going to take a step back because they're smelling it, they're feeling it, whatever, the quarterback isn't that guy. And the coach certainly is showing to you in the Hard Knocks he ain't that guy either.
2: If anything, they're going to take a step forward when this gets put on the locker room.
0: It's possible. But at the end of the day, a team with the defending MVP and Puka's limping around right now, I would sit him down until he's got to get on a plane to San Francisco. Like, that's literally, I mean, Australia, play San Francisco. That would be the next time I would tell him he's allowed to even move his body.
2: Look at that genetic freak on the screen.
0: Okay, but Myles Garrett has arrived, and he's not the only guy with double-digit sacks from last year on that line. And Aaron Donald might come back, and they got Trent McDuffie for the back end, and they got Davante Adams as wide receiver two on the defending MVP's team, and he's got two running backs that can run really well.
2: Multiple tight ends.
1: All right. It's so ridiculous that they have Myles Garrett.
3: I mean,
0: those are my way too early.
3: Let's go.
0: NFL Power Rankings brought to you by SoFi. Woo. Get your money right.
1: Yeah, Ravens off, Jags on, everything else is. Oh, 49ers off.
0: Yeah, I mean, they're a little too banged up for my taste right now.
1: Yeah.
0: So.
2: And it's way, way too early anyway.
0: We X'd out two of the ways.
3: Oh.
0: Well done.
3: Yep.
0: That's well done.
3: When's too early?
0: Although those X's look too close to the ones that Ohio State fans use over the That's a little too close to home.
3: Ooh, in the snow.
1: Thankfully, there's no M's in way.
0: Oh, and yeah. Plus, thankfully, there's no hate in that rivalry from Michigan's point of view anymore.
1: Maybe your guy's too nice.
0: I told you what the issue is, and I'm going to bring that up with Rashawn Gary when he's about to join us, is that
2: he's just lose some of
0: my coach, who I can't love anymore already right out of the box.
1: Yep.
0: Has got to break up with Urban Meyer. Sorry. You cannot be BFFs with that guy and coach the University of Michigan football team. You just can't. I understand it's a lifestyle choice. I've known him for decades. Yep. Got to break up. Mm. 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

0: Dallas Cowboys. Our radio audience has returned. Ladies and gentlemen, the second time I introduce him, formerly of the Green Bay Packers, but always from the University of Michigan, now from the Dallas Cowboys, Rashawn Gary is here on the program.
1: Talk that again.
0: So I'm going to start the interview by asking you the same question I asked Trent McDuffie, who's now with the Rams. Why are you not a Packer anymore?
2: Why am I not a Packer no more? Just times for transitions. Just understanding those situations and just, you know, both parties just wanting the best for each other.
0: Okay. So was it a financial thing or was, were you grinding gears there up there in Green Bay, do you think, a little bit?
2: Just trying to make sure that, you know, going into the next season, just make sure both parties are happy with, you know, what we wanted, and then we just couldn't see on the same page.
0: Okay, so you just didn't see eye to eye with the Packer organization?
2: Organization, yes, sir.
0: All right. Was it a coaching staff thing?
2: No, not a coaching staff thing. Just a mutual respect, you know, just all the 7 years I put there and just understanding, things.
0: The Packer organization?
2: Organization, yes, sir.
0: All right. Was it a coaching staff thing?
2: No, not coaching.

0: opportunity to, you know, continue to push for, you know, that Super Bowl chance there. So now Matt's a great guy. They got a good thing going.
1: So you liked the way that you were coached by Matt LaFleur while you were there in Green Bay?
0: Oh, yeah. No problem. Great dude. Genuine guy. Cares about the player on and off the field. And he really wants what's best for you.
1: Oh, and because that's what I hear about Matt LaFleur.
0: So. Oh, yeah. Good dude. Okay. Won't have nothing bad to say about that man.
1: And now Jeff Hafley's got the head coaching job in Miami. What would you tell Dolphin fans about the guy who's now coaching there?
0: Man, another guy that expects a lot from you, going to push you to be your best every day, and understands, you know, you're going to have ups, you're going to have downs, but he's going to push you to be consistent. That's one thing about him. And, you know, Jeff Hafley being another Jersey guy, man, shout out to him. Great dude, though. Going to bring you great energy, and he wants to win.
1: Yeah, because he was talking, we just had him on the other day, and he's talking about instilling his way of coaching and talking about instilling culture. And I'm like, how do you do that? How do you, and he says by holding people accountable and coaching mm-hmm. them hard. So you know all about that as well.
0: Oh yeah, absolutely.
1: So he did that with you.
0: Oh yeah. Like I said, you know, just how, you know, we can sit down face to face, man to man, talk about my goals, aspirations. He's the type of guy who's going to listen to you. He's going to tell you what you have to do to get those goals and aspirations, and he's going to hold you accountable every day. Like I say, you're going to have good days, you're going to have bad days, but he's going to push you to be consistent because greatness, you know, that's what it takes.
1: Okay, now let's move to your new digs and how you got there. You just mentioned how it was time for a separation with you in Green Bay. Did you know you were going to Dallas?
0: No, not at all.
1: How did you find out?
0: Got a call from my GM late night. And, you know, just ended up talking, had a great conversation. And he ended up telling me where I was going to.
1: This is Gutekunst?
0: Yeah.
1: He personally called you up?
0: Yeah.
1: Okay.
0: So
1: did he FaceTime you or did he call you?
0: Just call.
1: Okay.
0: Just call me.
1: Because I know that in the past with Gutekunst and how he communicates, it's got to be either phone or FaceTime.
0: Yeah, so
1: that issue in the past.
0: Probably ain't FaceTime because it was late at night.
1: Oh, okay, good.
0: Yeah.
1: All right.
0: He gave me a call, you know, expressed how he felt about me, you know, what I meant, and told me this would be a great opportunity for me. And, you know, when I first heard the news, I was kind of still, didn't know how to, you know, really take it or how to feel because, you know, I've been in Green Bay, shoot, my whole NFL career, seven
1: right.
0: seasons. And just realizing the roster that the Cowboys have, being able to be team back up with Kenny, being able to play with Kenny Clark, being able to play with Devin Azaraku, being able to play with, you know, basically like the guys that we got across the board, man. And just seeing the excitement for me, like even when the news came out, Casey called me, you know, they understand I was going, you know, the Christian Parker's defense, another, you know, kind face that I know and used to. So, man, just been a great transition.
1: Okay, so it is wild, isn't it, that 1 year ago at this time, Micah Parsons and the Dallas Cowboys, it looks like they're breaking up.
0: Mm.
1: And then they flip him to Green Bay for Kenny Clark and considerations. And now you have been flipped from Green Bay to Dallas, and you're playing with Kenny Clark again.
0: Mm.
1: It's kind of wild. Like, you can't make this sort of stuff up. Like, you must be psyched that you're right next to Kenny Clark once again.
0: Yeah, it's crazy how God works. Like you said, no one could ever, you know, write a story up no better than this.
1: Right.
0: But, you know, like I said, being with a guy teamed up again that understands the work that I put in, I understand, you know, the work that he puts in, how much the game means to him, and just his high standard, it's everything. And, you know, having a guy like Kenny, having a guy with myself, you know, just elevates players around us. But being able to be teamed up with another, you know, friend of mine in that short of a term, you know, in the NFL, you don't really have stories like that.
1: And Quinn and Williams, too.
0: Yeah, it's a blessing.
1: How good can you guys be?
0: As good as we want. Can't really put no ceiling on us. We got to come in every day. We got to punch in. We got to find and get that one consistent better and just be who we are.
1: And your history with the new defensive coordinator is what again, for people who may not know?
0: Yeah, so Christian Parker, he was on the defensive staff when I got drafted in Green Bay.
1: And now here he is.
0: Yes, sir.
1: Coordinating for the first time. What can he do?
0: Man, what can he not do? He understands the back end. He understands the fronts. He understands how offense wants to, you know, attack our defenses. And on top of that, he understands how to maximize his players. And that's

0: in terms of, you know, freeing up more one-on-ones or finding opportunity to get, you know, a linebacker on a running back, you know, mixing up the coverage to play, you know, quarterback mindset. Don't want to say too much, but he's a magician in what he does.
1: You don't want to give away too much about what you're going to do?
0: Not too much.
1: How's it different from what you did in Green Bay?
0: You know, a little bit more, you know, 3-4, so you're able to have mixing, but 3-4, four down fronts, and just different things we do on the back end.
1: Okay. So now, listen, you don't live in, you know, a bubble. Dallas was DFL in defense last year, and the F doesn't stand for football, you know? So a lot of folks are saying the Cowboys, yeah, they might have added Rashawn, and they might have added, you know, Quinnen in the middle of the season last year, but they've got a defensive coordinator who's never done it before. And this is the Dallas Cowboys. So how do you say, what do you say into that narrative about your defense?
0: Oh, man, I just can't wait to Sunday night in MetLife, and y'all going to see our display of physicality and how we play defense, man. But let people say what they got to say. Right now we cooking, and we're in the right way with it.
1: TJ, your thoughts?
2: I love everything I'm hearing. truly am. You kind of touched on how special Christian Parker was. That's awesome. That's awesome to hear. But I'm also reading stuff about you. I'm paying a lot of attention to this training camp this year, probably more than I ever had before. And I'm hearing that people are saying you're like a Dak-level leader on the defensive side of the ball. Mm-hmm. Been very inspiring. How important is it for you to be that guy on the side of the ball that the teammates rally around and look to?
0: Yeah, I'll say it's very important to me. That's something that I pride myself on, just, you know, how I conduct myself in terms of my business, how much the game means to me. The game gave me so much, so I feel like I got to give, you know, 10 times that, if not more, you know, back to the game. But just being able to, you know, lead by example, going into this offseason and even making this new transition, man, my whole mindset been actions are going to speak louder than my words. And that's what I led with, and that's what I've been doing. And it's just a good feeling to have, you know, my coaches, my teammates feel that energy from me, because I didn't know that they felt that way about me. Because, you know, like I said, I've been so locked in trying to find a 1% day in and day out. But that's just a testament to, you know, my coaches and, you know, my teammates and how they see me, how they view me.
1: The lyrics to Hail to the Victors includes the words leaders and best. Just want to just educate, right? Leaders
0: and best.
1: Damn straight. So that's where this comes from, or what? Or is it just your upbringing? Where does the leadership aspect of it come from?
0: I say my upbringing. You know, my mom instilling in me that, you know, anything I do, try to be the best. And from instilling that, you know, me being myself and how great I want to be in this game. And like I said, everything the game gave me, I feel like I owe 10 times or more than that back. So just me being me.
1: And Brian Schottenheimer is a head coach. What can you tell me about what you've learned about him or what's been impressed upon you so far?
0: One thing that's impressed upon me is his consistency to wake up with the same amount of energy, his consistency to lead us as a team, to be great, and pushing us hard every day. His consistency just to be who he is, man, it's just been great, man. Shotty is the guy that I met day one when I signed my contract, and wherever day has been since then, he's been the same guy, loving, caring, cares about his players on and off the field, cares about our family members, make everybody feel wanted, and that's a good thing as a head coach.
1: Okay. Who's the first person from the Cowboys that you spoke to after you were acquired?
0: The first person I talked to was probably Kenny. Kenny Clark. Yeah, we had a good conversation, man. Let me in on the locker room, understood what I was getting myself into, and just talked about, you know, opportunities, dreams that we had, you know, together, playing again, and just opportunity, and just got to make the most of it, because, like I said, whoever could write this story like this, you can't. And just being able to have to set up and have the guys around me, have the organization around me that I do, man, it's a blessing.
1: When'd you connect with Dak? When did that happen?
0: That happened, it was someday, it was before OTAs. I was coming in to get my my locker code, things like that. And he was driving, so he must have got done doing film and working out. And I say this story because

0: crazy. So he's driving out. I park my car. You know, I'm walking out because I don't know who it is. He stops the car, you know, reverses and gets out like, hey, man, Dak Prescott, you know, nice to have you on the team. I'm like, bro, I know you are. Like, you know, it's an honor to be a part of the Cowboys, man. And, you know, let's go to work. And after that, he was like, man, here's my number. If you need a chef, if you need body work, just let me know. So that just shows, man, he's a true leader top down.
1: So did you take him up on any of that? Chef, body work, any of that?
0: Nah, but we had a couple of lunches together.
1: Okay.
0: Cool dude.
1: All right. And did any part of you want to say to him when he introduced himself, hi, Dak Prescott? I assume, have you sacked him before?
0: Got close. Hit him a couple of times. You understand
1: never, you never put him down on the turf, though.
0: No, I never put him down on the
1: turf. You couldn't have responded that way. I know who you are. I once put you. Okay, you're not going to say that to your new quarterback anyway.
2: You can't do that.
0: Yeah.
1: How is he as a leader that you've seen him, you know?
0: Man, just who he is, man, from, you know, a quarterback being in. I'm talking about the meetings. Might start at 6. He's in there, you know, 5 a.m., maybe earlier, 3 a.m., early, just getting it in. From how he comes in to, you know, talk to the cleaners, talk to the, you know, everybody, our chefs, then just how he knows everybody in the building, so how he talks to everybody on defense, everybody on offense, everybody on special teams, and just how he controls himself, man, just how he is about his work, how he works hard, man. He's the first in the weight room, last to leave, first one on the football field, last one to leave, always getting extra work, and he's pushing everybody around him to be great.
1: And have you been in Jerry Jones's office yet?
0: Not yet.
1: Okay. Any interactions with Jerry at all?
0: Yeah, I talked to him a couple times this camp. Good dude. Really honored to, you know, talk to Jerry because he's one of the greatest GMs, you know, in the NFL history. So being able to, you know, have that in a conversation, man, has been great.
1: Well done. I think referring to him as the great GM is a way to tell the boss, I see you. I see you. You know, he owns the team. So he just owns the team, and he also chooses the groceries as well. He had a basic. He had a green light. Let's go get Rashawn Gary. He had to do that.
0: Yes, sir.
1: I know. Apparently, he lights votive candles in his office and stuff like that. You got to let me know, like, what it's like when you get in there, okay?
2: Rashawn, can I ask real quick?
1: Well, actually, we're going to take a break. We're going to come back because Rashawn's going to stay the end of the to the end of the hour with us. And, you know, we got to ask about a certain first-round draft choice that went to another school that's going to help him hopefully hoist the Lombardi on your behalf, sir.
2: You knew where I was going.
1: But we also, as you know, got somebody from our alma mater as well for him to play in front of as well. We'll have to hit on all of that with Rashawn Gary when we return. 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

0: got Rashawn Gary still here on the Rich Eisen show. Yeah. Packer fans are nuts, right? They're crazy. The cheeseheads, they're everywhere. Have you noticed the Cowboys fans as a tick up? Same thing? What do you got for me? First impression of the Cowboy fans.
1: They're lit. They crazy. Have a lot of energy. Like, a lot of energy. It's different for sure.
0: Is it really?
1: It's different for sure.
0: Okay. What, they're louder or what do you think?
1: I can't wait to hear them in AT&T Stadium on a Sunday. I can't wait. But just hearing them in the back doing our joint practices is, it's hard not to hear them. And, you know, sometimes, you know, it's easy to block out things. Mm-hmm. It's hard to block out our fans.
0: Okay. In my time I have left with you here, Caleb Downs is the real deal. I know that, having seen him play for the last, you know, couple of years, a few years. I mean, from Alabama to, you know, the Ohio State. And we met him at the combine. He talked like a 10-year veteran.

0: What's he been like so far?
1: Yeah, man. He's a young vet. Still got lots of ways to go. But just how he moves in the building, just how his mindset is he's in the right place. Very confident. Love his swagger about him. You know, he was just talking to him last time in the locker room at the end of practice. I'm like, yeah, you making plays. Like, you know, you got to have, you know, a little swagger about you. He's like, you don't be seeing the walk I'll be doing. So now I'm going to be watching out for his walk. But, man, he's been a fun guy to come in and watch him work, man. I'm talking about he gets better every day. And in terms of making mistakes, don't make many. And when he does, he corrects them right on spot. So, you know, easy mistakes that get erased. But love going to work with him.
0: What will you allow how he's going to be used? How is he going to be used?
1: Y'all just got to see, man. Y'all just got to see. But 13, he will be flying around and making a lot of plays for us.
0: Okay, so he's not just going to be third level all the time.
1: Yeah, I got to stay and watch, man.
0: Because he can do a lot of things. And you can run things through him. I know what the line can do, and I certainly know what the middle of the defense can do also. But he's got that. When you say swagger already, he does have that already.
1: Oh yeah, swagger in terms of believing in, you know, his abilities and what he can do. Smart in terms of, you know, understanding offenses and how the offense want to attack the defense. So no, I've been very pleased from, you know, what I've been seeing.
0: And then, you know, you're opening up against the Giants, who basically let Dallas draft him. You know, they had a shot at him 10th. I mean, he's a legacy in that organization. Washington passed on him too. Mm-hmm. He's going to show up really pissed. Unless you've seen that already. Is he already pissed?
1: Yeah, he's calm. He's a calm assassin. Okay. Calm assassin.
0: All right. Well, I'm glad he's not in the Big Ten anymore. And, you know, I texted TJ during the draft when Jayshon Barham got drafted.
2: While you were still working.
0: While I was working. And I'm like, okay, you got yourself a winner from Michigan. What's he been like so far?
1: Oh, man. He's been great, man. He's quiet, but he's not quiet when it comes to getting to that ball. You know, he's right where he's supposed to be all the time. And once again, man, for a young guy that's able to come in, understand what's asked of him, and then to go on the field and execute and, you know, not to think about his abilities because you got drafted for a reason, man. But he's in the right trajectory, grinding the right way, asking the right questions, and putting himself around the right group of guys.
0: Okay. So in the minute and a half I have left with you, Rashawn Gary, set the level of expectation for fans like TJ over there and throughout the world that roots for the Dallas Cowboys, hoping at least the NFC Championship game drought over 30 years ends this year. What's level set, please?
1: Yeah, you know, I could level set all y'all want to, you know, all I want to. But we as a nation, you know, being the Dallas Cowboys, we know we want one thing only. And that's to win the ring. And that's been our mindset going through camp. That's been our mindset from all the way to OTAs. You could tell how the organization is in terms of their mindset, the moves that they've been making. And everything's just been, you know, in the right trajectory. But we just want to win.
0: And you used to play on Thanksgiving.
1: Oh, yeah. Love Thanksgiving.
0: How many sacks you had that one Thanksgiving in Detroit? Three?
1: Little three-piece.
0: I remember that three-piece.
1: Yeah,
0: no three-piece. Did you ever lose on Thanksgiving?
1: Have I lost? I don't think so.
0: I don't think you have any.
1: I don't think so. Thanksgiving been a great day.
0: You got that coming to Dallas. And then have you circled the Green Bay game yet?
1: Of course. Week six, in Lambeau. It's gonna be a great game. Good to get back on that grass again. See some faces that I know, say hi and dominate.
0: But you have circled it.
1: Week six.
0: Okay. Mm-hmm. Because, you know, everybody thinks Micah's going to come back for that one, too.
1: Oh, that'd be great.
0: Okay. Very good. It's great to see you.
1: Great to see you, too.
0: Gary, thanks for coming here.
1: Always an honor, man.
0: Thank you for saying that. But I know you're in Southern California, up in Oxnard for two more weeks, right? Is what you said?
1: Yes, sir.
0: But the fact that you decide, I mean, it's not easy to come. Unless, did you get the Jones family helicopter down here?
1: No, not yet.
0: Okay.
1: Not yet. I'm going to be working on it, though.
0: All right. That's Rashawn Gary right here on the Rich Eisen Show. We're back for hour three in a second. Rich Eisen here. 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
0: Boy, what an opportunity this is for Colorado. 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
1: Live from the Rich Eisen Show studio in Los Angeles. Earlier on the show, University of Washington head coach Jed Fish. Cowboys defensive lineman Rashawn Gary. Coming up, host Chris Hardwick. Your phone calls, latest news, and more. And now, it's Rich Eisen.
0: Hour number 3 of the Rich Eisen Show is on the air. Just said goodbye to Rashawn Gary and hello to Chris Hardwick, who is in our green room right now. We're going to go down memory lane with him because, you know, he did the Talking Bad and Better Call Saul conversations involving AMC back in the day. The Wall celebrates its 100th episode coming up in a couple of Mondays from now. We'll talk about his current show and then, of course, my rousing victory in the one time I was on at midnight with him as host. I forgot who I was on. I think I was on with Saget.
2: Really?
0: Yeah.
3: All right, let me look.
0: You want to look up who I was on with?
3: Yeah.
0: I think so. When Hardwick was the host. I've been on it a couple times and won each time because I'm so damn good at that thing.
2: Man. Ron Funches and Adam Savage.
0: Adam Savage.
2: In 2016.
0: Okay.
2: Did you do it twice?
0: I did.
3: Well, let me find, try to find the other one.
0: I did. Why do I think I did it with Saget?
2: Kevin Nealon. In 2017.
0: Oh, Hardwick is the host then, too, I think. So yep. I did it twice with him. Yep. All right. At any rate, we'll go down memory lane with Chris in a second. If you missed anything before, there's our podcast. There's our Disney Plus page. There's our YouTube channel. There's so much that we throw out at you on the socials as well. So we're going to get to my four downs on the Packers with Rashawn Gary having just left in a matter of moments. So one quarterback competition is settled in Minnesota. Another one is pending in Atlanta and then in Cleveland. It's definitely not settled.
2: No.
0: That is for sure. So both quarterbacks involved right now, Shadur and Deshaun Watson, have commented. I have not heard these sound bites. Shadur commenting on the ping-ponging back and forth between the ones and the twos.
4: I think that doesn't even faze me or get to me or I think about that at all. You know, I'm just thankful to be out able to practice, you know, so... Sometimes you got to sit back and reflect on why would I feel negative in this situation if last year was a total different situation. So I think about things that I'm thankful for in life and not that I really want. If you live in that want world, then you can always be searching.
0: I just love the way he handles himself. With the exception of that time when he was miming words and he was mouthing the words. Remember that? That was just weird.
3: Yeah, that was weird.
0: But, I mean, the son of Prime is not going to be taking bait. Could you imagine?
5: Not a chance.
0: Because certainly everybody's waiting for him to basically say, this is my job. I should have it.
5: Yes.
0: You know, I did. Did you not see what I did in my time last year? I was the best one of them all. You know, everybody's waiting to just have him just twitch in the direction where it can be viewed as entitled and just jump down his throat and he won't even give you a slight hint of that daylight.
5: Nope.
0: Ever. I am blessed. I am happy to just be here. I am just gonna just, why wouldn't I be happy to just even have the opportunity with the ones or the twos? When everybody knows he wants to be with the ones, every quarterback wants to be with the ones. Every quarterback wants to be QB1. Nobody wants to just say, "Oh, I'm happy to just compete for the job." I'm just deep down, You're a control freak and you're a competition freak if you're a quarterback at any level, let alone the National Football League. And then you got Deshaun Watson, who used to be that QB1, and they're, I think the Browns are just going to give it one last shot to see him at QB1. And he's asked about the ping-ponging back and forth and the lack of consistency to be with the ones. Let's see how he handled it.
5: Yeah, I mean, it's very helpful. I think it's very helpful when you get to, you know, speak with the or play with the same guys, practice with the same guys, so you kind of build that trust and you build that, okay, this guy is coming out this way. Everyone is different. Everyone has different tendencies. Everyone has different ways of running routes and how explosive they are, you know, catch, radius, you know, everything about that. So, it's obviously it's hard to going back and forth and different guys, but, you know, you just try to, you know, learn as much as possible and try to trust it as much as possible until that opportunity comes.
0: I mean, that sounds like a veteran who doesn't have the same concerns as Shedeur Sanders to sit here and go, yeah, it would be helpful to be with the ones. But he's in this situation. We don't need to go down the reasons why he's in this situation, but he's in it. And it makes sense that he is. And at the end of the day, I think it's going to be him. Unless Shedeur just so massively outperforms when it comes down to these games that we're about to see and in between them. $250,000 pardon me, $250 million. My bad. $250 million have been invested. Fully guaranteed. We're almost through the end of the contract. It's just that simple. And as Albert Breer mentioned yesterday, him going somewhere else and looking like the Deshaun Watson of his first 4 years with Bill O'Brien and the Texans. You know, that guy once upon a time got, what, kicked in the eye during a play against the Raiders and still completed it for a touchdown.
2: Touchdown,
0: a guy who in the first Thursday, first start of his career, I was in the building in Cincinnati. Who was it? Was it Tom Savage who got the start the year that he was
2: Tom
0: drafted?
2: Savage. Yep.
0: Bill O'Brien. We're going with Tom Savage and then decides middle of the first game. Yep. Yeah, we're not doing that. And then they throw him out in his first career start on Thursday Night Football just a couple of days later with such a ravaged offensive line already that they were using tight ends. They were trying to go with as many tight ends as possible to try and protect him. And it was a difficult offensive night, but he ran one in from midfield.
2: Yep. He won in overtime?
0: That guy in Cincinnati. I won't forget it that night. That guy, the Browns are hoping that guy still exists.
6: We all thought remember there was a time he and Mahomes were like neck and neck for that 2 year stretch.
0: Right? Well, Mahomes in that draft, when the Chiefs traded up, we're sitting in, this was in Philadelphia, in the Rocky Steps. I'm sitting on the set, and the Chiefs trade up, and I looked at Mayock. I'm like, is this Watson?
2: Oh, yeah.
6: Coming off the natty?
2: Oh, yeah.
0: It's Deshaun Watson.
2: We all thought
0: that. And I think Mayock already got kind of a hint before that night. He kind of gave me a look like, I don't think so. And it was Mahomes. And I'm like, whoa.
2: Yeah.
0: And then you remember the Saints then traded up?
2: And took a...
0: The lineman.
2: Oh, defensive lineman, I think. Guy. Yeah.
0: And then the Texans took him. Mm. That's, again, they're just, I think, just going to see if that guy still exists. But we'll see.
6: Because he was amazing.
0: But you heard both guys say, obviously, Shador's not even going to twitch in the direction of saying, I'd love consistency. That would be helpful for me. Because he has to basically, I don't know how long that's going to happen in his career, that he's always going to have to voice going with the flow because of the way he got drafted.
6: Yeah.
0: And Deshaun is the veteran, like, yeah, it would be helpful to be consistent with the ones, which is why Kevin O'Connell went ahead and said, Kyler, you're the guy. We're not ping-ponging back and forth. You're going to get as many reps. Mastery of the system. Got to go there. Right? And then there's Baker Mayfield in Tampa, mm-hmm. where he's now on team, let's get this right.
2: Five?
0: Five.
2: Five.
0: Right?
2: Yeah.
0: Well, you go Cleveland, Carolina.
2: Yep.

0: cup of coffee with the Rams. And now the Bucks. So it's team four.
1: Four.
0: I said four. And so he was on a pod. Jarvis Landry and Leonard Fournette have a pod together. It's called Fourth and South, I believe it is. And Baker was the guest, talking about this upcoming season. Mm-hmm. Hit it.
2: How good is a healthy Bucks team?
3: Top five in the league. Like, it's
2: and then, my kids.
3: Once you get in the dance, y'all know anything can happen.
2: Yeah.
3: And so it's top five. And a healthy Bucks team up front. If it's not one, it's top two.
2: Yeah.
3: Up front. Yeah. And defensive line, when they're healthy, we got depth now. And that's how the game's won, in the trenches. But we got the skill guys, we got depth, and so if we can put the pieces together, you know, it's roster on paper, we got what it takes, but if we can put it together, it'll be a fun year.
0: Well, we got to get Tristan Wirfs, I see video of him running around, and then obviously Vita Vea, the latest is that there's communication, but I don't think the Holden's going to end anytime soon. But Baker's got that chip on his shoulder, and part of the reason why we bring all this up as well is coming full circle, talking about who's the quarterback in Cleveland. Whoever it is, better wake up dangerous on a particular day where somebody's already saying he will wake up dangerous.
4: Is there a team, our teams circled on the schedule this year?
3: First home game, week two, Cleveland.
4: Okay. Okay.
3: About that action, boss.
4: About that action.
5: About that action, boss.
1: I mean, shout out to
0: the and then there's Stefanski, who's now in Atlanta, so he'll see him twice. I honestly thought when Jarvis Landry, by the way, Jarvis, great question, asked that of Baker, his answer was going to be, well, I've already said it, Atlanta.
5: Right.
0: Like, we got to get past them. Well, they got to get past us. I got something special for them, but he's still got Cleveland. Bonkin's going to be. I wasn't even there.
5: Yeah, right.
0: What did I do?
5: Taking shots.
0: What do you mean?
1: He'd probably be like, Mayfield, Baker?
0: Yeah, the ghost of Hugh Jackson still pissing Baker off. Hugh
5: Jackson.
0: Remember, he wouldn't shake his hand?
1: Right.
5: Yeah, he's still. That was all very weird.
0: Oh, baby.
5: That was all strange.
0: Right? All right, my four downs on the Green Bay Packers. Hey. Ready? Hit it. Hit it, please.
6: Four downs with Rich.
7: Here we go.
8: Why did you touch me?
0: All right, here's my four downs on the Green Bay Packers. As we matriculate on these four downs, all right, we're getting to some playoff teams, man.
5: I know.
0: You know what I'm saying? We're getting to these playoff teams, and we are getting to some teams that have Super Bowl aspirations as we're getting deeper and deeper down the draft order. That's how we're doing it from this past April. All right, here we go. First down. What's the deal with Josh Jacobs? Is he going to get suspended? What's going on with him? And then you got Marshawn Lloyd. Can he stay healthy?
1: Yep.
0: All right. And so if Josh Jacobs isn't going to be the bell cow, or every now and then when he is the bell cow, he'll get hurt. Sometimes his availability has been in question. And then, Marshawn Lloyd's availability has been in question. So the running back room right now, what's going on? That's a big first down right there for a team that loves to come out of the gate. How many times over the last couple of years has Matt LaFleur's first 15 scripted included a handoff to Josh Jacobs, touching it at least once, if not eight times? In his first 15. So, what's the deal with Josh Jacobs? Is a crucial first down. Second down, everybody.
6: Second down.
0: So, Micah Parsons blows his knee out before Patrick Mahomes. And blows his knee out before an Achilles tear for George Kittle. And we're saying Mahomes come back week one. And we're saying Kittle's going to come back week one.
5: Daniel
0: Jones coming back week one. And Micah's going to start on pup.
5: Week six at earliest.
0: Second down is, when does Micah return and what does he look like? Mm-hmm. Are we going to see some ramping up from him? Are we going to have the dreaded, is this going to be the second year in a row where he starts a Green Bay season for himself on a snap count? Is that where we're going to go? Or is he just going to come out and look like the Micah that and back up the words that he had on his pod at Fanatics Fest with with Myles Garrett, where he's like saying, I got a 20-sack season in me, you know? I'd love it for Green Bay. Certainly since Rashawn Gary was sitting here as a member of the Dallas Cowboys just about 20 minutes ago. Third down.
6: Third down.
0: Okay, so where's Dontavian Wicks now?
5: Philly.
0: Where's Romeo Doubs now?
5: New England.
0: Okay. Third down. Time for the golden hour.
5: Ooh.
0: That's it. I mean, you got Christian Watson, whose availability sometimes in question.
5: Yeah.
0: Jaden Reed.
5: Jaden Reed.
0: It was really good. If he's healthy. Tucker Kraft coming off of a knee injury of his own.
5: Yep.
0: Matthew Golden came up with, I think, his best performance in play of the year in the playoff loss to the Bears. Like, it's time for the golden hour. It's time for him to step up and contribute weeks 1 through 18. Is that fair?
5: Totally.
0: Because, again, I hate to say this, but you look at the other wide receivers in Green Bay, and you're like, who's going to come to the fore? And every year the Packers are like, everybody.
5: Doesn't matter.
0: Everybody yeah, does, right?
5: Everybody catches passes.
0: Right? So it's like the old saw. Who's catching the ball for fill in the blank of the Packers quarterback who's generationally terrific? But I think Matthew Golden's year two is pretty big for him. You know, and obviously Jeff Hafley's not there as the DC. And, you know, those are all things that go together in terms of the fourth down. Will the postseason doldrums end? Because I think we're assuming the Packers are a playoff team. I think that's you can't say a safe assumption because you never know. But I think it's a wise assumption, even though we all know what assuming does.
5: Yeah.
0: And I listen, the Cowboy fan giving me the look of, I don't know. Okay. They've got a good roster. They've got a good coach. Okay. They've got a terrific young quarterback. And there's a lot of ifs and buts and candies and nuts. But I did look this up. You remember Jordan Love arrived early all of a sudden, made the playoffs, won a playoff game. Okay? And then lost in the divisional round, I believe, to Brock Purdy, if I'm not mistaken.
5: Yeah, that bad Farvian-like pick.
0: Right, at the end.
5: In that game.
0: And that was the year that the Packers arrived earlier than expected, and it was terrific.
5: Yep.
0: After that loss to end their postseason, they've been one and done in the last two postseasons. Do you know the last time the Green Bay Packers organization had a three-game postseason losing streak? I looked it up. It's never happened.
5: Never, right. Mm. Yeah, I can't think of one.
0: It's never happened.
5: Wow.
0: So, Packers fans are not used to seeing what they're seeing in the postseason. And in this day and age where if you don't win in the postseason, all you got to do is look at, say, the Steelers fan base. Right?
5: Right.
0: So these are all fascinating questions for a team that can put it all together and win the division and go on a run and wind up in SoFi. I mean, crazier things have happened for the Super Bowl. Or these questions come home to roost and we're talking about it again. Those are my four downs for the Green Bay Packers. Am I missing anything, gents? Over there, I'm sure we can get deep in the weeds about who depth charts and tight ends. If Tucker Kraft isn't the guy because he's still a little banged up, or
1: he was really looking
0: offensive like line play. I mean,
5: LaFleur hot seat.
0: I don't think so.
1: Yeah,
0: I understand what it was
5: simmering at the end of last year.
0: But they went ahead and
5: I get it.
0: Did it, but that's why, because again, Jordan Love lost. Has lost three playoff games in a row. And this team has. I looked it up. Like, when's that ever happened? It hasn't. 844-204-RICH. 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
5: Lead with your left hand, like yes. That's your guiding.
6: Look at you.
5: And I never pitched again, but
7: Chris Hardwick's a Dodger Stadium throwing career was one.
5: We're going to the Dodger game. I'm taking my mom to the Dodger game tonight.
7: Is that right?
5: Yes.
7: Look at you.
5: I know. Well, I adore her, and she's the biggest Dodger fan. And I had NBC's invited me out to go, and I was like, I'll go if I can bring my mom. And they're like, absolutely. So I'm taking my mom.
7: That's fantastic. Yeah. Chris Hardwick is here. The radio audience has just returned. The Wall is celebrating its 100th episode on Monday, August 24th. Every single Monday is where you can catch a new episode of The Wall. It streams the next day on Peacock. Chris Hardwick is here. Have you had any interaction with LeBron James whatsoever as the executive producer?
5: Yeah, initially when we first started doing the show, we did some press stuff together, and he was so nice. And when we met, I brought my mom.
7: Nice.
5: And of course I'd lead the same way that I led your show with, like, listen, of course I know who you are, but I don't know anything about sports. Mm-hmm. But then, of course, my mom, when I introduced my mom, she was like throwing out stats from his whole career back to college. And he was so gracious and kind to her. But I think one of the first things he said to me was like, hey, singled out. Like, he remembered that I worked at MTV. I was like, oh my God, that's crazy that you remember that.
7: Dude, I mean, LeBron, I mean, I'm just trying to put dates and times and birth dates together. Singled out for him. He must have been like a kid, teenager or something.
5: I don't know. I'm 94 years old. When
7: was singled out exactly?
5: It was in the 1900s.
8: No, late 80s, early 90s.
5: No, it was 95 to 98.
7: Yeah, late 90s.
5: 95 to 98 were the peak singled out years. And we did like 320 some episodes in that period of time.
9: Well, LeBron would have been 11 or 12.
7: There you go. I mean, that's the MTV audience.
5: Yeah, that's, I mean, I watched MTV from when it first launched in 81, and I was, you know, 10, 11 years old, and that was like MTV, like getting to work on MTV was like the most incredible experience because I grew up with it.
7: Me too.
5: Yeah.
7: Yeah, we're right around the same age, and I know I'm going to be dating myself as well, but I was just telling my wife the other day on a flight home, for some reason, I just got the urge to want to watch Unplugged.
5: Oh, that's great.
7: I don't know why I did. I just did because it is available for streaming. You can stream it.
8: Great.
7: And I watched Hall & Oates Unplugged, and it was one of the best half hours I've spent watching something in a long time.
5: I found out my friends, because I've been friends with all of the state cast and, you know, Reno, and so Tom Lennon, Carrie Kinney, you know, Ken Marino, Mike Black, all those, the whole. And I found, Carrie just told me a couple weeks ago that they were all at the Nirvana Unplugged taping, and that you can kind of hear them in the background. It's literally the defining, like, one of the most important musical events of Gen X was the Nirvana Unplugged. And that whole series, a shout out to Alex Coletti, who was a producer at MTV, who created Unplugged.
7: It

0: great. Yeah, I mean, McCartney did it. Clapton did it.
1: I was at Pearl Jam.
0: Why did they?
2: Oh, you were? How was that? Must have been amazing.
1: Pearl Jam was amazing.
0: Had to be.
1: Yeah,
2: but why did they stop? This was the Nirvana Unplugged. And that whole series, a shout out to Alex Coletti, who was a producer at MTV, who created Unplugged.
0: It's great. Yeah, I mean, McCartney did it. Clapton did it.
1: I was at Pearl Jam.
0: Why did they?
2: Oh, you were? How was that? Must have been amazing.
1: Pearl Jam was amazing.
0: Had to be.
1: Yeah, but
0: why did they stop? Why did they?

0: to get to do. And I've gotten to do a lot of different shows in the past, you know, 30 years or whatever. And I'm sure we cannot not mention that you are an At Midnight champion.
1: I think a two-time At Midnight champion.
0: That's pretty great.
1: I mean,
0: great.
1: Ron Funches got a piece of it, I think, when I was on.
0: Funches is so funny.
1: You said, who else?
0: Kevin Nealon, I think, was on maybe when you were on. Who's also a genius. Yeah.
1: That was fun. Listen, I did stand-up comedy in college.
0: Yeah.
1: So to be on a show where the writers are so talented and they're sitting in the back beforehand and they're walking you through what the questions are, and here are some suggested answers. You can use them, you cannot use them. It was just a tip of the cap to comedy and comedians and the ability to deliver a line and be able to play off each other. It was just a blast.
0: It was kind of my nerdy dream show. It was basically just like making dumb jokes with your friends and people. And also people that were going to be your friends because you all connected. It just had such a friendly vibe. And we were just making fun of, just basically like making fart jokes about the internet. Like, it was the best. It was so much of my soul was that show, and getting to riff with people. And again, it worked because we had amazing comedians on the show. There was an incredible staff on the show.
1: Amazing.
0: The writers, the social media team, like everyone. It was just like a perfect ecosystem of talented people.
1: Who was the – listen, and it is also a platform for up-and-coming comedians or people that you might not have heard of and go, wait a minute, I need to find out more about this.
0: Like Ron Funches, who was amazing.
1: For sure. Who was the most famous one that came on that was – outstanding at it?
0: The person, like someone who ended up becoming famous or someone who was famous at the time?
1: Either one.
0: The first time Tiffany Haddish came on, she destroyed every time she was on. Mm-hmm. And I remember saying to her, like, after like the second or third time she was on, I was like, I'm so grateful that you're coming on the show, because at a certain point you're going to be too famous to come on the show. Nikki Glaser was another person who, like, right out of the gate just destroyed. We had so many great Ron Funches, Kyle Kinane, you know, just like so many comedy superstars now. Mm-hmm. You could see on At Midnight, they just crushed. And that was really fun as a comedy nerd to just be a part of it. Like just to be hosting and also an audience member, a front row seat for this really fun, you know, exploration of comedy where you're not burning through your material, mm-hmm. which is really important for comedian.
1: No, for sure.
0: And being able to use it as a credit, you know, that was important to me. Like, I used to do the Chelsea Lately all the time, mm-hmm. and it really helped on the road. You could use it as a credit. It would help you sell tickets. And so I knew that had value, and that was really important to me. And I love that people were able to use that to help their ticket sales.
1: You're talking bad. I wasn't much of a, you know, a zombie show guy. So I didn't really do Talking Dead.
0: Yeah.
2: It was awesome.
1: I know it was. Trust me. I know. But the Talking Bad stuff, I was all over.
0: You have the same Gus Fring poster in your green room that I have.
1: Well, I'm telling you, Vince Gilligan, as I told you before, the first ever in-studio guest in the history of this show back when we launched in 2014.
0: And literally one of the nicest people in the world.
1: Was Vince Gilligan.
0: Yeah.
1: And the reason why, it's because, I know you've already professed to not know much about sports. You know more than Vince Gilligan. And, you know, and he would admit that. And I saw him in a, as I was flying out to Tampa Bay for a Thursday night football game to host for NFL Network at the very tail end of Breaking Bad. I knew who he was. He had no idea who I was. I went up and I fanboyed him.
0: Yep.
1: And I stopped him. And I had a great conversation with him. And I'm like, I've got a podcast. I'd love to have you on. And he's like, well, I don't know much football. I'm like, don't worry about it. We're not going to talk football. We're just going to talk about Breaking Bad.
0: Yeah.
1: He's like, and he gave me his information. I reached out. He said yes. And the time that he said yes was the week after Breaking Bad finished.
0: Oh, wow.
1: So I got to have an exit interview with him.
0: Oh, my gosh. That's amazing.
1: He was so generous, Chris.
0: Oh, I know. He's the best.
1: So generous. So then when it was time to have him, you know, for this show to start, I reached out to him. And he left the writer's room he's like, my new show, it's about Saul Goodman.
0: Yeah.
1: He left the Better Call Saul writer's room before it launched to come here. And he brought every Breaking Bad item that you see here, he brought.
0: He's the sweetest man and so unbelievably talented and such a gift to television. When you go back and you see you know, he was a writer on X-Files, but then kind of ended up, I think, executive producing the show and then went from X-Files, which my wife and I still watch X-Files.

0: And then, you know, of course, Breaking Bad, Better Call Saul, Pluribus. It was like, he would be the first person to say like, oh, I don't know, you know, we're just all trying to figure it out. It's like, dude, you're literally one of the most talented writers, showrunners in the history of television.
1: Sweetheart and totally unassuming. And clearly there's a dark side in there. Because there has to, seriously, how do you come up with all of this stuff and green light it and have a writer's room to basically create more of it?
0: Yeah.
1: And then these characters that are all flawed, but it's also, you know, a window into maybe our souls as people.
0: But Breaking Bad is like the perfect show. It's like a perfect 5-season arc. It has a perfect, you know, cause he would just say like, look, I just wanted to explore what would happen if like, what was it that he said? Like, Mr. Chips becomes Scarface.
1: Yes.
0: You know, where it's like, and you go, yeah, that's exactly what it is. And then you start really unpacking Walter White and you're like, oh my gosh, was he always this? Was this underneath or did this manifest as a result of the condition that he had based on, you know, his fight for survival in his last remaining time or whatever? But, I always think that every episode of that show is like a stressful math problem that has to be solved. And not only do they solve it, but they solve it in a way where you're like, yeah, I guess that they need a big magnet. I guess that's how they got out of that. And it, even though on paper it might seem kind of far-fetched, it doesn't play that way. It's one of the most grounded, incredible, like Breaking Bad is, and Saul, you know?
1: Yes, right. It is perfect. And I'm trying to, as you're describing it, Walter White, watching Bryan Cranston as Walter White, the only character where I would root for and then alternately root against,
0: yeah,
1: in the same hour of television or the same scene of an hour of television was maybe Tony Soprano.
0: Right.
1: Where you're watching a show and you're just like, this is a real rat SOB. And,
0: well, yeah.
1: Or like, you go SOB, like I'm rooting for you. And it would toy with you. You're like, you'd sit there and you'd think to yourself, is this a window into the way I'm thinking and the way I go about business? Like, what if this did happen to me? What would I do to try and leave a legacy or anything?
0: Well, sure, yeah, but you kind of look at like in television. I just keep saying the 1900s, but in the inside of the, in the older media era, the protagonist always had to be a kind of a little more one dimensional. Like, they're the good guy, and then in the early 2000s, you know, we start seeing, you know, Walter White, we see Tony Soprano, we see Don Draper, we see all these deeply flawed protagonists that are sort of like, oh yes, everyone's flawed, you know, these guys are a little more deeply flawed, but, you know, but that type of protagonist is a really interesting, and even on Walking Dead where you start to, you know, you go, okay, well, we're rooting for these characters because we know them, but if you were in a different survivor group, they would seem like total villains to you, you know? Mm-hmm. So it's like, where do you place your loyalty and how do you, like, what is protagonism in terms of, like, you know, our pop culture heroes? So it is interesting that you say that. Yeah, Walter White is like, oh, do you root for him or do you not? Or like, what do you, yeah, what's the thing?
1: I mean, what's your favorite scene from Breaking Bad?
0: Oh my, well, my favorite, so there are a lot of incredible scenes in terms of like acting and in terms of the impact, uh-huh, like in insane impact scenes, like, you know, well, I don't want to give anything away, but
1: oh, I mean,
0: but like the Hank, you know, the character of Hank,
1: yes,
0: or like finding Leaves of Grass, it's just like these moments. But one of the things that I think Vince was and the team was so flawless at was something could have occurred like 3 seasons ago that just seemed like a relatively nonchalant, like not even a thing, mm-hmm, that ultimately would have a massive payoff like a couple of seasons later. So it was, they were so expert at tying things together in ways that were so satisfying. Or even just like the recurring bear in the swimming pool and then how that ends up paying off and the domino effect of how it gets to that, yeah, with what happens with a certain character and her father. And so
1: we've had Cranston here talking about that scene, about him again. We go back and forth about spoiler alerts and anything like that. We're talking about stuff that's 10 years old, yeah, in a way, but we talked with Cranston about the scene where I believe it's Kristen Ritter,
0: mm-hmm,
1: where
0: she's amazing on the show.
1: Where,
0: yeah,
1: she needs medical attention.
0: Yes.
1: And he lets
0: her go.
1: He's
0: standing in the room
1: because she can rat him out.
0: Well, and she's pulling Jesse away.
1: Correct.
0: And so it's like, that was, I think that might have been one of the first moments where you're like, oh.

0: Well,
1: he's really
0: over the line.
1: Over the line.
0: Yes, sir.
1: And this is like that where you see like pure selfishness on his part.
0: The scene in the garage with Hank, where Hank's got him, and you know, he closes the garage on Walter to basically say, we're going to have this thing out right now. Where you're busted, I see you. And I don't care about family anymore. And that's the tread lightly line that, mm-hmm. that leads to that. That's the one for me.
1: Yeah.
0: I'll never forget that one when he said, I think that might have been a season finale too, where he's like, I think your best course, if you think I'm capable of doing this, is to tread lightly. I'm like, that is...
1: Those little lines like that, or when he's talking to Skyler and he's talking about the danger that knocks at the door and he's like, I'm the one who knocks. And you're seeing this character who for so much of his life has felt so powerless. Mm-hmm. And he's finally like, of course, going way over the line with it. But that's him saying, you know, I am now the danger, you know. And so this just makes me wish that you had been on Talking Bad.
0: Well, I wanted to be on that in the worst way. I just didn't. I don't know if my career was at a certain point. I don't know. But I watched. I'm like, I would kill.
1: But I also love that. Like,
0: I loved it. I loved every second.
1: I guess you and I would be considered like now old school podcasters. You know what I mean? Like,
0: hey man, the fact that you and I are still doing something. I mean,
1: isn't it nice?
0: It is great. I'm blessed every day.
1: I really appreciate that you do what you do, and I'm glad that we've been able to be pals for so long.
0: Right back at you. And you know, obviously Saul too. On top of it, we had Odenkirk here the other day, talking about some of the old days and how he basically hadn't seen Breaking Bad when he got hired.
1: Yeah.
0: The point where Cranston called him out in a table read. He's like, you haven't seen this show, have you? And he's like, no, I haven't. You know, and then he studied up. And now look at what that show too on top of it.
1: Well, also like going back to Vince is like having... And also the casting for these shows of having the eye. When you look at the number of people with strong comedy backgrounds.
0: Bill Burr.
1: Bill Odenkirk, you know, Cranston was on Malcolm in the Middle. He had primarily done sitcoms.
0: Right.
1: You know, and so you see all these characters who are comedians, LaBelle Crawford, like all these different characters who are comedians who then play dramatic roles. And then you kind of go like, oh, that's really interesting. A comedian has a certain depth or something that allows them to play really amazing dramatic characters or villainous characters or, you know, so it is, you see a recurrence of that across the Vince-verse.
0: Because there are times where there's just laugh out loud funny stuff.
1: Yeah.
0: I mean, it is.
1: He's trying to get the pizza and the pizza goes up on the, I mean, it's like those.
0: Well, apparently that was one take. Like apparently that he did that and there, he had no idea he was going to get the pizza on the
1: roof.
0: And they're like, let's use that. Unbelievable. This has been a blast, man. The Wall celebrating its 100th episode coming up on Monday, August 24th. Every single Monday, you can catch a new episode at 10 p.m. Eastern on NBC, currently in season 6. It is executive produced by LeBron James, a big Singled Out fan.
1: We're learning. That's what we've learned. That was the big time. That was my sport. I actually contributed something sportsy to the show that you didn't know, some sports trivia.
0: There you go. And then your mom, thank goodness, she's just like, why did you pass that one up in the Eastern Conference Finals, man? She's taking that shot.
1: I don't know. Good thing she didn't do that.
0: Have fun with your mom tonight at Dodger Stadium.
1: Yeah. I really appreciate that. Do you mind? I have another comedy special coming out in October. Do you mind if I plug it?
0: Please go.
1: It's called The Middle Ages. And it's going to come out on 800-pound gorilla. And it was really fun. And it comes out in October.
0: Okay.
1: So
0: 800-pound gorilla. Patton Oswalt, I think he's got something that's on there.
1: Oh, that's amazing.
0: I think so. I might be just saying the wrong stuff, just being name droppy, which I've got to get out of that habit. It's pretty terrible.
1: But this is the tapestry of your life, though. Like, that's not unreasonable for you to say that. You have guests on your show. You have people that you know. That's your life. That's not.
0: It was Patton Oswalt, right?
2: Yeah, you're right.
0: Okay, yep. Very good.
2: Look at you.
0: And look at me. my life tapestry right in front of everybody. Chris Hardwick, everybody. At Hardwick on Instagram for those who wish to follow on such.
1: Thanks, everyone.
0: That's Chris Hardwick, everybody. Back to
1: wrap. Thank you.
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1: yes.
0: Jackson Jr. Is
2: here.
0: Hey, I told you. You and your dad just bought it from Bob Iger, right? They just flipped it.
2: 100%.
0: They just had it flipped to them, and they just
2: 12.1 $22 billion.
0: The Lakers are like a spec house now, huh? Just keep flipping it.
2: It's crazy, man. It's madness. Crypto. I was having a good day, you know, and then I go on Twitter. My phone is blowing up because obviously everyone thinks when something in the Lakers happens, they have to hit Shea to get his input.
3: Well, you're still vocal.
0: Why not?
2: I mean, I know I am great, but it is.
0: You always have an opinion. That's the one of your many terrific attributes.
2: Thought you were the first person to tell me that.
0: So, I don't know, who the hell? By the way. Why do you have an undertow amount of water in a bottle next to you? What the hell?
2: Because I am completely miserable. I'm on a I'm getting back into my goal, my fitness goal.
0: Is it shape?
2: Yeah, like, dude, and it is. But I just think about how sexy I'm going to be.
0: There you go.
2: And then I'm all right.
0: You just
2: trying to thirst trap.
0: If you're going to share a screen with Gerard Butler, again,
3: thirst trap.
0: You got to be drinking a lot of that water.
2: Listen, man. You know Gerard. He better be prepared to be in Den of Thieves 7 and 8.
0: Okay.
2: Or I need him locked in for the rest of his life. Because my goal is, if I can get, well, my dad is writing last Friday. My whole goal was like, if I get to 4 before my dad could have a 4, I'd be happy. But like now I got to get to 5.
0: When's last Friday coming?
2: You know, he'd be writing. I don't know, man. It's just a lot of things happen. A lot, we lost a lot of people from the original cast, so stories have to bend and twist now, you know? Okay. So it's in progress.
0: How was the Idiots premiere? How was that?
2: Oh, I crushed. TJ would probably throw a little salt.
0: Or in the film?
2: Oh, in the film. Crushed. Got laughs. What I love is I got different laughs than I got at Sundance, which means that when people rewatch, they're going to pick up on new things every time. And 90 minutes, super rewatchable. It is a great time. And I will go out on a limb, and this is just off the top of my head. I'm sure the list is prestigious, but we will have the best comedy of the year.
0: And it premieres when? What's the premiere date?
2: Oh, my God.
0: There it is on the shirt. Oh, 8/28/26.
2: August 28th.
3: Why were you about to say I'd throw some salt in it?
2: Because, like, that's how we communicate. It's our love language.
3: Yeah, but not when it comes to your work. Like, I came in the next day because I was up all night.
2: Dang, you got a Cowboys beanie on?
3: Yeah, man. We had Rashawn Gary was here.
2: Oh, all right. Okay. That's
3: why. We had a fantasy draft that I missed out on because, you know, we were in the lobby, chopping it up. So Rich was getting on the nerves.
2: Why y'all leave him out?
0: Listen, there's not enough.
3: No, I was in. No, Rich was mad that I didn't do the draft, but I was chopping it up with you in the lobby.
0: There's not enough time. To get into it because the end of the show is near and the Lakers have just been sold again.
2: Yeah.
0: You know, I guess we'll lead tomorrow with a.
3: Yeah.
0: Hey. Oh, Del Tufo bought
3: it. I bought him.
2: That's right.
0: Yeah, there you go.
2: I will say this.
0: There you go.
2: Every ring is a Mickey Mouse ring now, baby. Oh, man. Help.
0: Bob Iger certainly knows how to run things. That's for damn sure.
2: Yeah, but it just feels like we're evil money now.
0: No, stop it. You're the Los Angeles Lakers. We're back to wrap on the Disney Plus in a second.
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11: Well, it is your yearly reminder that the Dallas Cowboys are the most valuable team in sports. Sportico dropped their annual NFL valuations. The Cowboys came in at a whopping $15.5 billion. That's up 21% from 2025. Cowboys estimated operating profits from 2025 were $510 million. No other NFL team had profits over $255 million.
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2: Hump day!
1: Hump day!
2: Hump day!
1: Happy hump day, everybody. Hope you're having a good Wednesday afternoon, whatever you're doing, however you're doing it. Thanks for spending a little time with us here on The Blitz. 94.1 San Antonio Sports Star. I'm Joe Reinagle. He is Jason Minix. And you having a good hump day, Minix?
2: It's a day that ends in Y. Of course I'm having a great day. Here we go. I mean, look. Today's been a day about dollars that I don't even know if I could actually spell them out if I needed to with the right amount of zeros. Right?
1: Monopoly money.
2: Well, it feels that way. The Lakers get sold for $12.5 billion. The Cowboys, they're worth $15.5 billion. Does that make sense?
1: No.
2: I mean, look.
1: I thought Cowboys would be worth more than that, to be totally honest with you.
2: Worth more, valued at, right?
1: Yeah.
2: If Jerry were to sell the Cowboys, what do you think?
1: $20 billion?
2: 25?
1: Maybe.
2: 30?
1: Yeah.
2: I mean, valuation and what somebody is willing to pay for are two very different things. But you would just think on the surface that, all right, Lakers sold for 12, the Cowboys should be worth more than that. But, I mean, you look at it, and again, Sportico puts together these valuations. I don't know. I mean, Forbes will drop their list, and, you know, it's all money that most of us have no idea what it's like to even have or fathom. But, you know, and then you hear, well, this Lakers deal, you know, Sunday night dude called over and said, you know, we're talking about that expansion team in Vegas, but if that's going to be 12 and a half, why don't we buy one that's already known? Let's see if the Lakers will sell for $12.5 billion.
1: Well, and arguably the most iconic franchise in the NBA. And when you're looking at it, you could talk about the New York Knicks, you could talk about the LA Lakers, and I'm not sure they're any bigger in the NBA than those two franchises. So I guess I get it. That's a hell of a lot of money. And the dude that sold, you know, made, what, $2.5 billion in a period of about, what, 16 months?
2: Not even. From when he agreed to buy it, and who knows when money changes accounts with stuff like that. But the NBA formally approved him in October. That was 9 months ago.
1: That's a hell of a ROI.
2: $2.5 billion in less than a year. I mean, sports is big business.
1: It is.
2: But good night, is that crazy? And I just wonder, like, he brought all kinds of people over from the Dodgers. Do they still have a job? You know, Bob Iger is 75 years old. Dude retired from Disney. What are you going to go enjoy retirement? I'll just buy the Lakers.
1: Dude, when you got all that money sitting in your bank and you're thinking, man, you know, I want to do something. I'm bored. I'll just go buy the Lakers for $12.5 billion.
2: You're 75 years old.
1: That's not old.
2: All right, maybe for you, you're a little closer to that. But for most of us, 75 years old, it's not when you're trying to figure out what's next. You know, as long as you're above the dirt. A major new job. Now, granted, I don't know who's going to run his day-to-day, and I mean, he could already get the courtside seats if that's what he wanted.
1: Look, I just feel like there's people that just, you know, you don't want to go be a greeter at Walmart at 75. You want to do something. And I had an opportunity to buy a...
2: He could be a marshal at the fanciest golf
1: club.
2: Well,
1: he could do that, too. But maybe he doesn't play golf. I don't know what Iger does.
2: I mean, get on a Disney cruise. You bought them all.
1: Maybe the wife said, get the hell out of the house. You're bugging the hell out of me. Get out of here.
2: Mm-hmm.
1: That's possible. I don't know, but it doesn't matter. He goes in with Kushner, which is Trump's son-in-law's brother.
2: Okay.
1: So you think Trump will have anything to do with the Lakers?
2: Hey, look, I mean, now the guy that's selling it still is going to keep the Dodgers, but he is being investigated for other stuff. Right. And I, you know, by all accounts, it doesn't feel like 2 plus 2 is 4. Although some are wondering if Adam Silver's like, dude, I got to deal with the Clippers mess. Your mess. Get out of here. But also Matt Ishbia, who owns the Suns, who made all his money in all the mortgage business.

0: He just had to get, you know, a little help. He's got some financial issues. It's crazy, though, when you look at it all.
1: I tell you, the money is incredible. But, yeah, that's what we do, Minix. We sit here around here. We talk about, this guy signed a $250 million contract. This dude over here is making $60 million a year. It's like, you know, you're just throwing figures out. And, you know, we'll never sniff money like that. But it's like, you know, it's fun to talk about.
0: It is fun to talk about other people's money.
1: Yes, it is. And that's what we do.
0: And, you know, it's really not unless you're talking about Monopoly money like that. And it's insane because, you know, the Jerry Jones comments are coming. Because when Jerry says he would spend any amount of money to go win a Super Bowl, he would. But the salary cap keeps them from doing that. Yet, they made over $500 million in profit, according to this Sportico thing.
1: Yeah.
0: Nobody else was over, what, 255?
1: 255.
0: There are some that aren't doing that. I mean, and again, Jerry is, because of the salary cap, and it's fun because it's been 30, can't even say it without joking up. It's been 30 years. The idea that Jerry's going to make his money no matter what. He's not more worried about making money than winning a Super Bowl. I mean, honestly, he wants to win. And this year he's acting more like the guy that wants to win. I've always felt that about Jerry. The knocks that he takes about trying to make money over winning a Super Bowl are just not true, but they're low-hanging fruit jokes that are fun to make, and hell, I've made them. But in reality, that guy's making money right over left, no matter what the Cowboys are doing. That's the crazy thing.
1: Win, lose, or draw, it doesn't matter. But you know what? That's Jerry Jones, though. And not every owner can do that. Jerry Jones makes money. And it's you know, people get mad at Jerry, and there's a comment on our San Antonio Sports Star YouTube page that, you know, so if your team is valuable, according to Eagle Fan here, wouldn't you be disappointed at the inferior product? Again, just because Jerry Jones is and the Cowboys are worth almost $16 billion, you do have a salary cap, and you have to abide by the rules of what you're doing. And you might say, well, some teams do, some teams don't. And I'm not here to debate that. But the fact of the matter is, I'm with you. This year, he's putting his money where his mouth is, and I don't think he's done yet. I think there's going to be another addition to this football team. Who that is remains to be seen. What position they play remains to be seen. But I don't think we've seen the last yet. And the Cowboys, this is their version of seriously going all in.
0: Well, and the idea that they have an inferior – they haven't won a Super Bowl. They haven't been in the NFC Championship game. I know the last 2 years they haven't been in the playoffs. Before that, they had – three straight 12-win seasons. They've had some teams that you felt like were capable of winning a Super Bowl that just failed miserably in the playoffs.
1: Mm-hmm.
0: Dez caught it. That Packers game where, you know, Dak was awful, but then again, so was everybody else. And who was it? Tank Lawrence, man, we were just tired. Shut up. Right?
1: Whatever.
0: And then the other misconception, and I see it on the YouTube chat right now, which you can get to through sasportsstar.com. I don't like Jerry Jones because he doesn't let San Antonio have a team.
1: Who said that?
0: Well,
1: Franklin, stop.
0: Now, again.
1: How many times have we explained this? Just in the almost 5 years I've been here, I bet we've explained this thing 20 times.
0: Well, and more than that, I have asked Jerry Jones on this program directly.
1: I've asked him on Ken's TV many times directly.
0: And his answer is always very similar. And I've also... And Joe has, because we've done it together at fancy-ass parties at Nobu in Malibu.
1: Which is
0: happening tonight, and we're sitting here in San Antonio.
1: Yes.
0: Sometimes the calendars don't match up. Because a lot of people said, man, you didn't go to Nobu this year? Nah. Party is tonight. But we've had these conversations. Jerry is not opposed to a team coming to San Antonio. At least that's what he has told us. And it's always made sense the way Jerry has explained it. You know, the Cowboys are so ingrained in South Texas that, you know, generations of kids are already Cowboy fans. And if San Antonio were to get a team, they would still be fans of the Cowboys and probably root for whoever's here. And it was always likely to be an AFC team that came here. Now, the TV rules have changed a bit, but back then when it was either the Chargers And I've been told by Jerry and, hell, the late Red McCombs on this very program, if we had a different mayor at the time, Ed Garza, the Chargers would already be here. But he was focused on getting a soccer team. Then we had the Raiders and whoever. They were all AFC teams. It was the Houston Texans that were more opposed to the San Antonio getting a team at the time because AFC teams are on CBS. And Houston would lose, the Texans would lose this TV market, and they didn't want to do that. Hell, they're still trying to grow it here. They don't even own all of Harris County yet. So when you look at it, it was always the Texans that would oppose San Antonio getting a team more so than Jerry Jones and the Dallas Cowboys. And a big part of that was the TV split, which those rules have changed a bit. It's not all AFC teams are on CBS and NFC teams are on Fox.
1: Well, and while that is true, the biggest obstacle to San Antonio getting an NFL team is the team that is already here in San Antonio.
0: Well, there's that.
1: It's the San Antonio Spurs. And look, I'm not knocking the Spurs, and I don't blame them. But they are the ones that are the biggest obstacle because of there's just not the corporate dollars in San Antonio. And where would they go? Where would the HEBs of the world go? Would they go to the Spurs or would they go to the NFL team? The Valeros of the world. And just think of the big sponsors, Frost Bank, for example. That's the problem. And again, this is not a knock on the Spurs, but it's just a fact. Anytime an NFL team or a Major League Baseball team would come to San Antonio, the caveat was always, and that's a big part of the reason we haven't gotten one is because the Spurs were always going to have to be involved in the ownership group. That was always a prerequisite. That's just a fact. It's not a knock on anybody, but that is a fact. It has nothing to do with Jerry Jones. Nothing. The biggest obstacle is that team that plays in the Frost Bank Center.
0: Yeah, they kind of want that monopoly.
1: They do.
0: Even if the team is, all the different talk about up the I-35 corridor in New Braunfels or wherever, so you can get some of those Austin corporate dollars. But between the corporate dollar suite sales and season ticket sales, there's only so much money to go around. And, right now the Spurs kind of control that when it comes to the major sports marketing dollars. But at the time, Bob McNair, before he passed away, was chairman of the finance committee. There was a lot of that. So, and to your point, that you're probably making to your steering wheel right now, easy for Jerry to say that. And you're right. But I've heard it enough from him. He was a supporter of when the Alamo Dome was here and when the Saints were here and whatever Benson was going to do before the NFL told New Orleans they got to go back because they didn't want to take the team from the city after that hurricane. Jerry was a supporter of the Saints when they were here if they were to stay.
1: It was a done deal. It was a done deal. And I know that for a fact. The Saints were coming to San Antonio. And the NFL stepped in and said after that, the hurricane, the PR hit that they would have taken moving to San Antonio would have been disastrous. A deal was in place to have the Saints in San Antonio. And that's a fact. I know that because, a guy that was in on it,
0: mm-hmm.
1: And very close to the negotiations. It was a done deal. Hurricane Katrina, had something to say about that, and that's what's kind of screwed that up. And look, San Antonio, if you recall, if you were around in those days, three games here, they were all sellouts.
0: Incredible.
1: Standing room only.
0: San Antonio
1: 76,000 plus in the Alamo Dome. And they were impressed. And Tom Benson's daughter at the time was the one that was really pushing to get the Saints here to San Antonio because she wasn't a huge fan of New Orleans. Who can blame her?
0: Stop.
1: For goodness sake.
0: Stop.
1: And then so the PR hit, and then the Saints and the city of New Orleans rolled out the red carpet for Tom Benson after that. And there you go. And that's the rest of the story,
0: okay,
1: as
0: Paul
1: they
0: Martin.
1: Say. Yes, yes, yes. More history of San Antonio and the NFL not being here. when we return here on the Blitz, we will talk a little more about the Cowboys' valuation. And RJ Ochoa is coming up. We'll see how much money he pitched in for that Lakers bid.
0: Good Lord.
1: You think he threw in a few bucks?
0: $12.5 billion?
1: Yeah.
0: I mean, are they passing the boot?
1: He might have thrown it.

0: A $5 bill. Who knows? We'll ask him when he joins us here coming up in just a little bit. This is the Blitz on 94.1 San Antonio Sports Talk.
1: You know, talking about the Cowboys worth 15.5, the Lakers selling for 12.5 billion. 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
0: Yeah, it's funny, Minix. You mentioned Ed Garza a few minutes ago, and up until today, I thought he was the worst mayor that San Antonio had ever had.
1: Wow.
0: I'm just throwing facts out there today.
1: Ed's a nice guy.
0: Yeah. I'm sure he was a nice guy. I didn't know Mr. Garza that well, but wasn't the best mayor San Antonio's ever had, that's for sure.
1: I know, I agree with that part. I have met Ed Garza many times and always found him very likable. I like Ed Garza. Don't know him well enough to, like, go to dinner with him, but I like him. I'd like to have a beer with him. I can't say the same about our current mayor, although I would like to have a beer just to figure out the why.
0: Well, I'd like for her to come on our show. I mean, and for whatever reason, she avoids us like the plague. Minix, I don't know.
1: You know, it's funny because I was talking to a friend of mine earlier who has worked in state-level politics, and he's not happy with the current mayor. And he told me something that I'd not thought about in this way. But when you're working that closely with the person who is in office, and you have that kind of turnover on the staff,
0: mm-hmm.
1: that either tells you one of two things or both. That the staff, because if you're working on that staff, you pretty much have to believe in the mission that that politician has, right? Whatever she or he is standing for, whatever she is fighting for, if you're on that staff, you've got to kind of roll up your sleeves and go and believe in it. And if you don't believe in it, it's hard to stay doing it. And that person has to be somewhat likable. You don't have to be besties, but you have to tolerate working with them because you spend so much time with them. And he said, I just look at the turnover on that staff, knowing what it's like to have a job like that, and think about how miserable those people must be if they're leaving those jobs that you covet that quickly.
0: Well, you know, all of those things. I look, I don't know.

0: Gina Ortiz Jones from A Hole in the Wall. I've never met her. I've never talked to her. I did talk to her on the air once. Yeah, when she was running for mayor. She did join us then. I don't know what she's like. She doesn't seem like she's very likable in my mind. And maybe that's unfair to say since I haven't talked to her or spent any time with her. But just judging on what she's done and how many people have left that staff, it doesn't seem like it seems like a my way or the highway, and that's just the way that it's going to be.
1: Because I don't know her personally, I've got to be fair. But with everything that you see, you can draw a conclusion. All of us have had bad bosses. All of us. And some, you say, you know what, screw it, I'm going to quit. And when you see a business that loses a lot of good people, at that point you got to look at the leadership, right? And then there are some bosses that you say, you know what, I know that person isn't going to last very long. I can hang on and we'll survive this one, you know, because there are signs like, you know what, his family hasn't moved here yet from Denver. He won't be here that long, right? It's just kind of one of those situations, but you do want to be fair, but it's still understanding the why. And the idea that this vote coming up on Monday, as Joe said yesterday, and there's a great clip of what Joe said yesterday late in the show if you missed it. Because the trigger hit and Joe just kind of lost his mind a little bit. But it's such a freaking waste of time and money.
0: Oh, my God.
1: And she doesn't have the support. And to see her saying, hopefully they'll come around. She used an example. I saw a clip from Jordan Elder from News 4 where she's bitching about the $75 million community contribution that the Spurs are making, saying, well, that's only $2.5 million a year, and if you break it down, they're only buying however many speed bumps. It isn't very much, right? I'm thinking, really? I mean, they're including $2.5 million a year. They didn't have to do that. It's a construction project, a massive construction project. And the Spurs say that they are going to cover all cost overruns. Have you ever heard of anything getting built under budget?
0: Never.
1: All right. And they're on record as saying we've got all the cost overruns. It's not like we're going to get to a point and go, oh, we need toilets. Well, you got to pay for that. No, they are saying they are covering all cost overruns. And then you see all these valuations today in a team that gets sold for $12.5 billion in the Vegas franchise. The Vegas franchise is a $10 billion buy-in, and then you got to spend $2.5 billion on an arena. And we've got one. And we've got one here that's going to be good for the next decade, championship-level good. And you want to piss them off, Miss Mayor? Make that make sense.
0: It makes absolutely no sense. You may have thrown in the $500 million that they're putting in the pot as well. I don't know.
1: Chump change.
0: You know, but it's interesting to me, and maybe this is why she does it. And I found this out today. When my little rant was posted, there was one, the first comment on there was, I don't want to support the Spurs. I'm tired of giving my tax dollars to billionaires.
1: Yep.
0: And it's like, dude, has your head been in the sand? And I think that's who she's playing to and trying to convince these people that, that their tax dollars are at stake when they're not. I just don't know. And maybe she thinks she can fool these people into believing that they'll call their council person and, you know, it goes from there. But no, I just don't think so.
1: I mean, to think at some point, will there be some tax dollars? Yeah.
0: Well, sure. But it's going to improve the downtown area.
1: And then the tax revenue
0: stuff that needs to be done
1: anyway.
0: The city
1: is going to make because that new arena is built. And not that they've threatened to leave or any of that kind of stuff, but imagine San Antonio without the Spurs. We're El Paso, right? We're Albuquerque. They generate so much for us. When you look at the NBA schedule leakage that's going on right now, the international games that Wemby is going to be a part of. Let me rephrase that. That the Spurs are going to be a part of because of Wemby. Those international games, San Antonio mentioned worldwide, mm-hmm. and the level of talent that Wemby is. And even if Wemby wasn't here, it's still what the Spurs have meant for the city of San Antonio. It's the identifier. Now, I know you and I, we work in sports. So when we travel, everywhere we go, partly because of the people around, they're all sports people. Because, I mean, we sat down with Christian Parker the other day. You know what that guy was asking us? About the San Antonio Spurs. And talking about, man, I went to a game in San Antonio. I stayed near the Riverwalk. Had so much fun. Said that when he was coaching at A&M, he came to San Antonio for the coaches' convention, but he didn't really get to do much because he was here for the convention. How much he enjoyed San Antonio. You can go find that video online at sasportstar.com. And hear him talk about coming to San Antonio. And the idea, because he's a basketball junkie, he'll have many trips to San Antonio when he gets an opportunity because he wants to watch Wemby play. If you watched Hard Knocks last night, Hard Knocks, Mitch Johnson, I thought it was interesting, not just the clips that you heard, but throughout the rest of the program, any shots inside Mike McDonald's office, that Spurs hat that Mitch left in there was sitting on that desk. That kind of exposure, saying San Antonio. Now, there's some ad agency somewhere that could figure out what the valuation is of having that product placement. Just like if you were a beer company or a Gatorade company, have those water bottles there just to get on TV. The Spurs featured on Hard Knocks more so than just Mitch because that hat stayed in that episode the rest of the time.
0: I mean, it's just common sense. You know, it really is common sense. And I will never understand what is going on here. It is a complete waste of time. It is a complete waste of money. The mayor just has a hard time speaking the truth a lot of the time. And it's just, I just don't understand it. Hopefully Monday we'll end this little charade, this little circus, and we can get on with life. Because she's not going to win. She's not going to win. She's going to lose, and it's going to be a horrible loss. It's going to be a rout. And I just don't get it. And why she wants to put herself in that position. It seems to me like if you want to be mayor of San Antonio or if you want to go on and be something else in politics, why do you embarrass yourself on a situation like this that you know you can't win? It just makes no sense. And if I'm running against her in any other election that she decides to do, I'm going to come back to this. That's going to be my political ad. Look how stupid she was for doing this to the people of San Antonio when it didn't matter.
1: She is placating to some sort of major supporter that is telling her to at least go try. But for all the people that say, I'm tired of giving money to billionaires, and look, I'm with you. I mean, part of me, I get where you're coming from. But I also understand how the business side of everything works. And while there is public money to build this arena, there are all kinds of tax breaks and various leverage pieces that major corporations use to get benefit from a city to move their headquarters here. The stuff with Toyota has been a recent example used quite a bit. You know, it's similar. I mean, giving somebody a tax break in a lot of ways is the same as here's a couple $100 million for your new arena. Giving that because that's money you're not collecting. So in a lot of ways, that's already happening. I'm wondering if you people that are against giving money to a pro sports team are also against that. Because, and while this is a bad example, but, you know, if you're not a sports fan and you're never going to go, so you're against it, well, what about the guy that never goes to the library and says, you know what, we don't need a library because I'm never going to use it. Or we don't need a public bus. I'm not going to ride that thing. Why are we giving any money to VIA? It's got to be the good for the entire community, not just the good for you and what your interests are.
0: Amen, brother. Couldn't have said it better myself. I mean, in all honesty, that's exactly right. And it's going to create jobs. And people forget, this is not just billionaires having fun with a basketball team. This is a business.
1: It's
0: a business. They are in business to make money, just like HEB is, Valero is, Toyota is. Name a business in San Antonio.
1: San Antonio Sports Star.
0: Any business is in it to make money. That's what you do. And if you're going to get a little bit of a break here and there to move your business to San Antonio, then so be it, because you're going to create jobs and it's going to benefit everybody. this arena will benefit everybody, including

city, because as we've mentioned on many times, it's been pointed out on our San Antonio Sports Star YouTube page as well, the Spurs are going to rent that arena from the city, meaning they're going to pay rent to the city of San Antonio. And guess what? That rent money, the Spurs are going to rent that arena from the city, meaning they're going to pay rent to the city of San Antonio. And guess what? That rent money will go to fight the

0: And if our mayor can't see through to that, then what the hell is she doing in the mayor's office?
1: Again, I just look at having another viable venue and the idea of hotels being spent. September 23rd is going to be one of those crazy days. It's a Wednesday night. Wednesday night, September 23rd. In the Alamo Dome, you've got Bruno Mars with the big concert.
0: Mm-hmm.
1: Rush is going to be playing at the Frost Bank Center, one of two shows here in San Antonio. Rush is also playing on the 25th. How many people are going to, both of those shows are going to sell out? You know, so you're going to have, you know, 65, 70,000 people, give or take, downtown, right? Depending on what the Bruno Mars setup is in the Alamo Dome. Some of you are going to get rooms. There's going to be parking. There's going to be pre-game meals and drinks, or pre-show, pre-game and drinks afterwards, right? There's all of that kind of stuff. And if you do get a room, you'd be contributing in future years after the zone is there. Imagine having a Wembley Center downtown and another major concert. It's going to be incredible once the thing is built and there's more venues and more things besides the San Antonio Spurs utilizing the new Wembley Center.
0: All that I'm hoping for now, and I'm going to be hopeful, and I believe I have every right to be hopeful, is that we have enough smart people on the city council that are going to shut this circus down on Monday. And it will be over unless she's got something else up her sleeve that she wants to continue this. But as I said yesterday, why not put your time and energy into reducing the deficit? If that's what you say you want to do, and that's the biggest problem we have, then get it done. Then go do something, because this project will help not, as it stands now. And if it goes away, it certainly will not help reduce the deficit. If the money goes away, we can't use it if it's not for this or for something else.
1: The state will give it to some other city.
0: So it's. I hope Monday the circus will leave town and we can get back to life as we know it. Speaking of circuses and ringleaders, RJ Ochoa, blogging the boys. He's going to join us next here on The Blitz on 94.1 San Antonio Sports Star. Man, it's hot outside. Another 100-degree day predicted today. Don't know what the feels-like temperature is, and I don't really care because I don't believe in that. However, it takes a toll on your roof. It does, man. Beating down, and it's not just this summer, but it was the summer before last and the summer before that one and the one before that one. They all take a toll on your roof. Look, if it's been a while since you've had your roof looked at, or it's been on your house for a little while, and you want to get it checked out just to make sure that everything's okay and there's no problems there, call Stevens Roofing and Solar, 210-785-0994. They'll send a team out to your house. They will inspect your roof. 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

0: Happy to have you along on this Wednesday afternoon. I'm Joe Reinagel. He is Jason Minix.
1: It's a special day for some. Apparently, the 10-year anniversary of one R.J. Ochoa winning a little contest we started. He was the first, the OG, Rock the Mic champion.
0: Did he pay you guys off or what?
1: Extremely well.
0: Okay, good.
1: And
0: good.
1: Continues to.
0: All right.
1: The most successful of all our Rock the Mic champions. And quite honestly, he has done it all himself. A lot of hard work to get to be the big boss man at bloggingtheboys.com. R.J. Ochoa on the Buyers Barricades guest line. 10 years ago, man. Time flies when you're having fun.
0: Congrats, R.J.
2: Thank you all very much. Thank you for the kind words. I would be remiss if I didn't say that while I'm proud of the work that I've put in, things like Rock

0: Mike opened the door for people who are trying to crack their way in. And so my eternal gratitude to Jason Minnix, Rob Thompson, Ari Temkin, David Chancellor, Chris Hall, James Pledger, Joe Reinagle. I mean, the list really just goes on and on. Jasmine Armstrong, so many people all throughout the building who were so kind to me and so gracious to me and put up with, to be quite honest, a young dumbass who thought that he knew a lot more than he ultimately did. And they were kind enough to show him the way. And I'm really, really grateful to call you guys friends as well and to have made some awesome memories in the process. And really more than anything, grateful that the Wingstop is finally gone. It took way too long to get through all of that. I don't think you benefited from it, Joe, but everybody else certainly did.
1: The Wingstop?
2: It was, what, a $500 gift card to Wingstop?
1: Oh, okay.
0: It was two $350 gift cards to Wingstop. Which,
1: damn.
0: Awesome thing. Don't get me wrong.
1: Yes.
0: When you go use that the first time, you get some looks. You know what I mean? Like, that's just kind of how it went.
1: I love Wingstop.
2: Exactly. Great. But after a while, it's like, all right, but I'm with you. It took you a while, but you got it done. It was some good prizes back then. I think about what you've done then, what people don't. I first met RJ. It was before he even rocked the mic. He was working at a store called Fans United, which is kind of an offshoot that Jerry Jones used to have of the Cowboys Pro Shop because they sold everything, not just Cowboys. And we did our show in there for the grand opening when Dat Wynn was working here. RJ was about to wet himself because he met a Cowboy player. And then we went to lunch, and he was like, I do this little podcast. It's got like 9 followers. But we talked about it. Then we were doing the contest. But he legitimately won the contest. He was the best at it. And what you're doing now, but it's because of your hard work, my friend.
0: Really appreciate it. I also have not forgotten any of the points of guidance offered to me, even from the Yahoos like Joe. But I will never forget the very first one that Jason said. He told me about a mentor he had who rewarded him when he got his first piece of hate mail. And so I've gotten my fair share of hate mail ever since then. And so in that respect, I've got a lot collected for you, Jason. If you want to comb through it and see all the nasty things people say about me, I definitely have some for you.
2: Somewhere Andrew Ashwood would high-five you when somebody takes the time to write you a negative letter. Because nobody compliments, but when you get somebody so pissed off they take the time to write a letter and put a stamp on that and send it to the radio station, that would get you a high-five and maybe a gift card to Wingstop.
0: I'm good on those. There were also Wingstop headphones and a Wingstop backpack and Wingstop koozies and Wingstop t-shirts. I'm a big fan. Don't get me wrong. But, people were like, who's your dad? You know what I mean? Like when I first walked into with all that stuff, it was an interesting thing.
1: Well, I bet it was. Well, congratulations on 10 years, RJ, and what you've done in 10 years is great. And of course we check in with you and rely on you for your Cowboys knowledge as well. Just first of all, just looking at that, and obviously we didn't get to see a lot of video from the joint practice with the Rams yesterday, but everybody that was there seemed to think it was a pretty good day for the Cowboys.
0: Yeah, I think as the marinade has sort of settled in, I think people are kind of, you know, looking at it and saying like, yeah, it was kind of a sparring match, you know, not necessarily one point of domination over the other. And I think that what's gotten lost, the sauce, no pun intended, with the marinade has been that last year the Cowboys got worked. Last year the Cowboys just got pushed around and bullied and bodied by the Rams. And so you can sit here and you can moan and groan, oh man, when Tom Landry was the coach, we didn't celebrate, you know, just going back and forth in training camp practices. But that was truly the first point of measurement, right? Was can you hang with the Rams? Can you hang with the reigning MVP? Obviously, Myles Garrett was not a part of it. I know that our sports and Friday Night Lights loving hearts are tickled by the fact that the Cowboys, you know, stayed after for some conditioning when the Rams were all said and done with it and whatnot. But you have to grade this in a unique way because it is just a training camp practice. But relative to context, the Cowboys, I think, did everything that we wanted them to do.
2: RJ Ochoa from bloggingtheboys.com here on the Blitz. I think that was a subtle shot at Ed Werder, wasn't it?
0: No, I know that Ed had a point that he said he was old enough to remember. What was it?
2: We're judging the Cowboys on Super Bowls, not a joint practice. But again, though, it's August, and in all fairness, the last couple of years being out at training camp, I can watch them and go, yeah, that defense is going to be bad.

0: I didn't think they was going to be as bad as they were last year, but we all know what good football is and what bad football is. This year at training camp, we watched good football. And the fact that it's not like last year's team got better, last year's team got replaced with legitimate players. And I think some fans just haven't grasped onto that, or they're not really sure if they can believe it because they haven't really seen it yet.
1: Yeah, I think it's a combination of all those things on top of the, like, oh, typical Cowboys, it's your year type, you know, garb. So when you filter out all the nonsense and all the silliness and you just say, what does this football team look like today against a different football team, one who many people believe is going to win, you know, football's ultimate prize. And I think in that respect, you have to feel really great. And in fact, I think, you know, based on reports, based on eyes who were there, you know, the defense was kind of the winner for the Cowboys, right? Like, I think if you want to be negative, I don't think it's that, like, oh, man, we used to measure in Super Bowl wins. If I want to be negative, it's like, well, why isn't the offense, you know, kicking ass too? Why aren't Dak and CeeDee and George Pickens the ones who were doing all the push around? I think that obviously the defense was so bad last year that we have nothing but praise to offer when they just stand up and walk. It's like, you know, when a kid, like my son, takes his tray back to the kitchen sink. It's like, great job, man. It's like, okay, that's cool, but like, what about the adult in the room, right? Like the Cowboy or the offense, excuse me, is the adult. So we expect you to have adult behavior. Not that they didn't yesterday, but that's kind of the give and take when it comes to something like that.
2: Yeah, I'll be honest with you, RJ. The week we were out there and they first put on pads, I think I would give the defense the win most of those days. And I'm saying that because, again, I don't know what the offense is showing or what they're doing or how they're doing it, so I will preface it by saying that. But the defense just seems to have a new attitude. And I think 75% of a good defense is attitude. If you believe that you're the best defense out there and you're going to stop the other team's offense, then that's half the battle. I think that's what this defense has right now is an attitude of, hey, we're good, and we're going to make up for that. Yeah, I will tell you, Donovan Azaraka, when we had him on, I mean, talking about how sick he was to his stomach last year with the poor play. And I think he's got a chip on his shoulder. And I think a lot of those other guys do as well.
1: I love that you characterized it as attitude. I mean, a word I'm fond of is disposition. And imagine if you are Donovan Azaraka and you're someone who was a part of all of last year, not like Quinnen Williams who got there halfway through. And you're just told everywhere you look online, hey, you guys can just be average. You know, like the other guys who you share a lot with, they're so good that they'll carry you. You know, you just don't be sorry the way you were last year. Just be okay. If you're Donovan Azaraku or whoever, you're thinking like, no, man, like we want to do the carrying, right? Like that's just a natural feeling and emotion and attitude and disposition, I think, of all athletes and competitors. And so I think that we're starting to see the, I don't want to call it resentment. I don't believe that to be the case, but just, I think the defense is tired of hearing about how mighty and supreme and perfect the offense is and that they're just lucky to share a locker with them. I think they want to feel like they're putting together their effort and the offense has to be the one to match their intensity.
0: You know, I think too, they're competitors. And when you hear Brian Schottenheimer, and he said this a gazillion times on the podium, but even a little bit maybe more in depth on the Blitz last week when he was on with us while we were in Oxnard, talking about having the right guys in the locker room. And then after the Quinnen Williams deal, Stephen Jones talk about there hasn't been leadership on that side of the field for the last couple of years, which is clearly a shot at Micah Parsons and maybe even Trayvon Diggs. But having the right people, having some leadership there, and guys that want to win, and maybe more importantly, are capable of winning. I think for a lot of us, you know, kind of like when you look at the Texas Longhorns in years past, you put that logo on your helmet and automatically we think they are better than they are. And I see this in high school football. I see a guy, he's a 3-star. Oh, Texas talked to him. Now he's a 5-star because Texas talked to him. It kind of feels like this group of guys are trying to earn that star reputation as opposed to just inherit it.
1: Yeah, I would say my personal viewpoint on it is maybe somewhere in the middle of that because I think they recognize what they have inherited. And I think you can approach that two different ways, right? You can either be the 3-star who's like, now I'm a 5-star just because I've inherited this. Or you can be the person who says, like fingers in your ears, like la, la, la, la, la. No, we have to pretend it doesn't exist. And I think that Brian Schottenheimer is, I used this expression the other day in thought. I think he is, you know, sometimes we try to ignore the elephant in the room. I think that they've just made the elephant a roommate, right? They're just like, well, the elephant's here, right? Like, that doesn't mean we have to get rid of the elephant. That doesn't mean the elephant's a bad thing, but the elephant is a part of the room, right? Like we can't not talk about the elephant. Like, does the elephant want a slice of pizza? And I feel like that's what the Cowboys are doing, right? They're saying, like, we have these lofty expectations. We have this drought. Sportico thinks that we're worth, you know, over $15 billion, right? Like, we can't ignore some of that, but we can harness it. We can take the things that we like and the things that are important and the things that matter, and we can translate them through hard work and through, you know, grinding and building day upon day. I think, you know, of all the shots at last year that have been taken at different people, I think the fact that they have so openly said, yeah, we weren't conditioned well enough last year. We want to run these extra laps. We want to do this extra work. That to me is the biggest sign of like, yeah, you know what? We let ourselves get too big for these druthers or whatever the Southern expression is. My wife's from Oklahoma. I forget exactly what it is. But my point is the druthers were too big or the body was too big or whatever. And they finally have recognized that and are no longer immune to that idea.
2: You know, I'm curious what you think, RJ, because Minix and I have been talking about it for the last 2 days. There is a list out of coaches on the hot seat and the betting odds of who's going to get fired. And believe it or not, and I still can't believe it, Brian Schottenheimer is 10-1 on that list. I don't see a scenario, unless the Cowboys just fall flat on their faces this year, where Brian Schottenheimer is fired. Do you?
1: I would never tell anyone what to do with their money, but I mean, you're an absolute fool if you take that. Not because Brian Schottenheimer is perfect or the Cowboys are perfect or whatever, but like, play the odds, man. Like understand the game you're playing. This team has not fired a head coach midway through a season, like with time remaining on his contract is ultimately the best way to put this, since Wade Phillips in 2010. They do not do that. They do not fire coaches when they would still have to pay them to work for them when they wouldn't be working for them. And so that is not the Dallas Cowboys way. I'm not defending that way. I'm not saying there's logic in that way. But, I mean, we're talking about over a decade and a half of history and data to support that. So if you're somebody who's doing that, you're the sucker that these odds makers are looking for.
0: Well, and 10-1 isn't enough that you're actually going to make real money at it. And
1: great point.
0: The other part is you have to understand, Jerry, there's not another former head coach on this coaching staff. Like in years past, there's always been guys that have been a head coach before that could actually take over. They don't have that. But I'm with you. Jerry's not going to fire him middle of the season. And the odds are first head coach to get fired. And we all know that's going to be Aaron Glenn up there with the New York Jets. Save your money on that one. First preseason game on Saturday. Is there any particular player that you really want to keep an eye on?
1: Jaden Blue, certainly. Can you do it against a different team? Can you have our excitement grow yet another level? Justin Barron, can you do it against a different team? Like, holy crap, are you just like this ball hawk all of a sudden? And Savon Revelle, if they let him get some run, I mean, he's one of the most important players on this team. If he hits, then all of a sudden they have a legitimate answer at corner and they're not all the way up a creek.
2: You know, and he's been good thus far. I mean, he's one of the guys that everybody's talking about, and so I think that's a legit guy. I don't know, maybe I'm the only guy on the planet that's looking at this. I want to see Joe Milton and Sam Howell play. I want to see who ultimately is going to win that backup spot.
1: I think that's a fair concern. I think Sam Howell is the answer for what it's worth, but I also feel like the old Tom Moore quote about why Jim Sorgi, Peyton Manning's backup, never got practice reps. He said, because if Peyton goes down, we're effed and we don't practice that. So, your point is fair in a vacuum, but like, if that is a true problem that has to come into play, then like, nothing else really matters.
0: Well, they're rich people problems, and the Cowboys are worth $15.5 billion. They have RPPs.
1: I mean, holy crap, dude. Like, and the profit on that, you know, a big reason for their profit is the way their merchandise works, which, you know, back going full circle here, I worked in the Cowboys Pro Shop for a handful of years. It's spectacular. It's amazing. Once upon a time, it was like something I bragged to my friends about when I was young and dumb, or dumber than now, I hope. Now it's just like a thing. Okay, cool. Like, when are you going to crack 20? And if the Lakers can sell for 12, they could easily sell for 20. You can't convince me they would go
0: 20, 25, maybe even 30 if Jerry actually wanted to sell them, which he wouldn't.
1: That's crazy.
2: Minix and I helped out with that bottom line when we were up at training camp, RJ. Mm-hmm. I just want to let you know that. So
0: and my friend who always says he's not a Cowboys fan spends more money in that Cowboys Pro Shop than I do every year.
1: Yeah, and you were filming all the videos in there, Joe. I saw that. Were you the one who they had to bring out the new rack of Caleb Downs shirts for? Mm-hmm. You bought them all?

0: Exactly right. And that's another question. Why were there more Caleb Downs jerseys in there than there were C.D. Lamb or Dak Prescott?
1: Because, I mean, do we have to explain marketing to you, Joe?
2: Like, yes, you do.
1: Caleb Downs is new on the team. C.D. Lamb's his seventh year. I mean, like, you know, welcome to the way supply and demand works.
0: I guess. I don't get it. The guy hasn't played one down of football in the NFL yet, and we're already giving him a gold jacket.
1: Hey, Joe, can you believe that a store had more Fernando Mendoza jerseys than Bo Nix ones? I mean, it's crazy. Like, well, I mean, you know, how unbelievable, man.
0: That I understand,
1: yeah,
0: actually.
1: Seriously.
2: Yeah.
1: Why? What is the difference?
2: It's Joe.
0: There were a couple of gold jackets in there that had Caleb's name on it. I'm just saying, we've already got him. His bust is being made as we speak.
2: Future investment, Debbie Downer.
1: Yeah. He's going to add to that 15.5 bill.
0: Uh-huh.
1: You wait and see.
2: R.J. Ochoa, bloggingtheboys.com, rock the mic champion, the OG, on his 10-year anniversary. Appreciate you, man.
1: Love you all.
2: R.J. Ochoa. Follow him on all the socials at R.J. Ochoa. Read him at bloggingtheboys.com. R.J. and all our guests on the Buyer's Barricades guest line, where they provide traffic control, rental, and sales for San Antonio and beyond, online at buyersbarricades.com. Proud of what he's done as the Rock the Mic champion, obviously the most successful. Carolina Teague is doing great as well. Thomas Mott doing stuff with the Philadelphia Eagles. We've had a lot of success with our Rock the Mic winners.
0: Why? Because that was before my time here. Why do we not do that anymore?
2: It's a pain in the ass.
0: Well, is it everything we do ways a pain in the ass?
2: To a degree, and COVID happened, and it'd be fun to do it again. But also, I don't know. I thought it was fun. It was good. Helped us build a bench. But then you get people that really think they can do this and they're not. Then you know they get really upset when they don't win, which I can deal with that. But COVID happened. All right, we took a break from it, and you know, suits haven't said, hey, let's try that again.
0: Well, I think if we suggested it, they might think about it. Who knows? Look, the best part of a show like that, or whatever you call
2: contest.
0: It, is not the people that are good. It's the people that suck. That's what makes it entertaining.
2: Well, I mean, yes, to a degree.
0: Yes, sir. You know it is.
2: You just want to be a judge on one of the, because people had to send in reels, then you watched their videos, and you made fun of those.
0: Right.
2: Once you got down to the finals, There were some really talented people. I mean,
0: I'm sure there
2: are. We had some people some years that the debate amongst us voters who was better or not. Some second place people actually did some stuff.
0: You know, there's some kids out there right now, Jason, that just heard R.J. Ochoa, and they're going, man, if I only had the opportunity to do that as well, I would take advantage of it, and maybe I could be the next managing editor of Blogging the Boys.
2: Hey, you know, it's a possibility, because I know I just got invited to go speak to a college class at UTSA, and you talk to college classes now, and people say, how do I get in? It's so completely different than when you and I were coming up in the business. It's hard, and you do need something like a Rock the Mic to catch a break.
0: What class is this?
2: You want me to look up the actual email?
0: I'm just curious. Kids, I'm sorry.
2: What do you want to go on this little field trip?
0: I do not. This is all you, my friend.
2: Well, and
0: all
2: it's crazy, because I thought I was going to get out of it, thinking that you know, their class is from 6. I'm like, dude, I can't get over there. I get off work at 6. He said, we'll adjust class to 7 to 8.
0: Oh wow!
2: Yeah, it's a sports marketing and entertainment speaker series.
0: All right.
2: Yeah.
0: Well, good deal.
2: Yeah.
0: Ah. Mm-hmm. Interesting.
2: Uh huh.
0: That'll be fun. We're gonna have a camera in there.
2: God, I hope not.
0: I think we might have to pledge. We might have to arrange
2: that.
0: Well,
2: I think you should go with me.
0: I don't want to go with you.
2: Why?
0: I wasn't invited. I don't go places I'm not invited.
2: You weren't.
0: I don't go places I'm not invited.
2: But if I told the professor, he'd be saying, man, that'd be awesome.
0: No, see, it's like pushing your way into,
2: You just invited yourself, so take it.
0: I didn't. I said, I'm not going.
3: Look, I need you to be his Marcus Floyd.
0: Well, I'm not doing it.
2: Yeah.
0: I'm not doing it. Right. Although, I'm perfect for that because it doesn't work. Oh, Marcus. Yeah, he didn't work.
2: Oh, please.
0: That dude.
2: Please.
0: Didn't do anything. I did all the work. Now he knows it. He
2: all
0: knows
2: right.
0: it.
2: All right, Pinocchio.
0: We got to take a break. When we come back, Tom Brady giving Peyton Manning a little bit of the business, if you will.
2: Crap.
0: Over his breakfast habits.
2: I want to have breakfast with Peyton now.
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2: 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Yep, New Braunfels. You're getting a Rue Pub. It's going to be over there in the Creekside area, right there near the Buc-ee's. 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Great for lunch, great for dinner, great for late at night. And on Wednesday, it is steak night at the Rue Pub, just down from the Big Blind, right next to the Angry Elephant. 281 in Redland Road. We'll see you at the Rue.
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0: The Los Angeles Lakers sold again, second time in about a year, this time for $12.5 billion. 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
1: Hump day!
0: Happy hump day, everybody. Hope your Wednesday is going just like you want it to go, and no matter what you're doing or how you're doing it. Thanks for stopping by here. Joining Jason and I on the Blitz 94.1 San Antonio Sports Star. That's right, I'm Joe Reinagel. He's Jason Minix. We're happy to have you along.
2: Absolutely happy to have you along. And seeing some of the comments on our YouTube page, and you too can comment there, just go to sasportstar.com and the shortcut will take you right over to YouTube. Rock the Mic was a contest that we did years ago, started 10 years ago because RJ was the first winner. And it was kind of an American Idol style contest to find a talk show host to help us build a bench. They had a Saturday morning show. RJ and Pledge used to do a Saturday morning show, and we did it for a couple years. There was some really good talent, some great winners, and then COVID happened, and we haven't gotten back to it.
0: Well, that's too bad. I think that should be something maybe we think about. Who knows? I think it'd be a lot of fun, and I think it'd be a lot of interest in it. And who knows? You use people like RJ and Carolina Teague and people like that have won and been successful at it. I think it's a good deal.
2: And then there's others like Brandon Medina, who has done a lot with us, but then he started having kids and now works over at Southwest ISD because he needed a real job with insurance. And Mike Jimenez and everything that he has done.
0: Jimenez won Rock the Mic.
2: I think he finished second.
0: Oh,
2: right? Didn't he finish second? He didn't win. Did he finish? Did he win or did he finish second? Hell, I don't remember.
0: Yeah, maybe it must have been a bad crew that particular year.
2: Maybe it was Medina that was second that we used and stuff. It's where I learned the term saddle tramp.
3: Yep.
2: Was from Brandon Medina. Apparently, that's what they call the bell ringers at Texas Tech.
0: Saddle tramps. Really?
2: Yeah.
0: Wow.
2: They got to come up with a better name.
0: Yeah, I think so.
2: And the Wingstop memories, we used to do these lunches listeners could win, and Dat Wynn and I would go to lunch. Guy says that Dat and I signed his mini helmet. Dude, I'm sorry I ruined the value of that thing for
0: you.
2: Yeah,
0: no kidding. You should have had something else for Minix to sign.
2: I probably told him, you don't want me to sign that. Why ruin the value? I understood my place. I mean, Dat Wynn was signing Cowboy stuff. Let him sign the Cowboy stuff, right? I'll take the picture. It's all about Dat Wynn. I get it. No, I want you on there, too. All right.
0: Hey.
2: You'll never get a dollar on eBay now.
0: There you go.
2: Let's do the Headline Blitz.
4: This is Jason and Joe's Headline Blitz. Two guys, two opinions, never enough time.
2: The Headline Blitz brought to you by Argo Group, specialty insurance for complex risks. You know, I like when Tom Brady does some of these podcasts.
0: He's a funny guy.
2: He really is.
0: Yeah.
2: And now that he's not with the Patriots, you see a lot of that personality. And you're Tom Brady. You could basically do what you want. And sometimes you just want. So he calls up Peyton Manning. Says, I need to learn from you. And then he gets mad at what Peyton Manning has for breakfast.
5: This is like 2010, okay? And I was like, listen, I've been in the league 10 years. I called Peyton. It was off season. I was like, listen, let's me and you get together. I learned from all the other quarterback coaches. Why don't me and you sit down and talk football for 3 days? I was like, he's like, let's do it. Come to my place in Tennessee. I fly down to Tennessee. Peyton and I spent like all the time. We work out together. We play golf together. We ride jet skis together at his house. And we, of course, we're eating meals. So he sits down for breakfast and I'm like, hey, so-and-so, Mr. Brady, they come into this old cabin. Mr. Brady, what do you want to eat? And I'm like, I'll take, oatmeal and, two scrambled eggs. And that's it. And they're like, Peyton, what do you want? He's like, I want biscuits, gravy, three pancakes, six bacons. Yeah. I want three sausages. Yeah. And I'm like, you eat all that? And I was like, the Southern boy with all the good help and for the comfort food. And I was like a totally different. I didn't even know
6: what
5: the hell
6: he was
5: doing.
6: Was there any part of you that wanted to try that in your 3 days with him?
5: No, that's the thing. I don't have to. I'm like, nah, I don't want him the way I feel after that.
6: Oh,
5: like,
6: he'd be sleeping the whole afternoon.
5: I would be sleeping.
0: Well, look, guy, that sounds like a hell of a breakfast.
2: I'd rather
0: to me.
2: Have Peyton breakfast.
0: Yeah, without a doubt.
2: Oatmeal and then scrambled eggs. That's it.
0: Jeez, come on, Tom. Jeez, I guess that's how you play till you're 45 or 6 or however old he was.
2: Well, it's not like Peyton's career ended when he was 30.
0: I

0: get it, but Peyton Manning wasn't exactly the most in shape looking dude there was.
1: Dad bod, but he got the job done.
0: Yeah, he did. He did. He's a hell of a quarterback. Mm-hmm. There's no question. But that's funny. Funny stuff.
1: It is funny stuff. What's not so funny, although there's a funny part of this, but you'll have to do your own homework to Google. A 71-year-old lifeguard in Maine.
0: Dude does not look 71. You see the picture of that guy?
1: Yeah, that's what I mean. You guys got to Google this on your own. What was, I can't even think of his name. Drawn blank on Rex Ryan's brother's name.
0: Oh,
2: Rob Ryan?
0: Yeah,
2: Rob
0: there you
2: Ryan.
0: Go.
1: This dude looks like a in-shape Rob Ryan. Right, with the long, but he's 71 years old. He doesn't look like it, but he does look like he's been on the beach for 50 years. He was out swimming in the ocean out by the buoys, about 300 yards.
0: With some
1: off,
0: other lifeguards,
1: with
0: yeah.
1: With other lifeguards.
0: Yeah.
1: And all of a sudden, he got drug underwater. And at first he thought, he calls it a can, you know, the thing they swim with, if you remember Baywatch and they're running, they got that. Apparently it's called a can. And the shark grabbed the can and drug him underwater. And then he looked around and realized that wasn't a boat that took him under. It was a shark. And he said, I would have beaten Michael Phelps to the beach. He was just glad the shark didn't come after him. So he closed the beach because there's a lot of great whites off the coast of Maine.
0: Now, that would be scary as hell. Now, luckily, the shark didn't bite him. So there were no injuries. He just bit the whatever the can.
1: The can.
0: Yeah. But drug him under 6 feet and yeah. I guess finally let go. And I've heard that about sharks, right? They bite something just curiosity.
1: Yep.
0: Yeah. And must have tasted like poop and you let it go. Luckily for that guy, but that would scare the hell out of you.
1: Yeah.
0: My lifeguard days would be over.
1: 71 years old. But if you Google this guy, we will all hope to look like that at 71 years old.
0: Well, you ain't kidding. Yeah. He looks pretty good. Maybe we all should have been lifeguards.
1: Exactly. A Florida man, and you know every story that starts that way, you go...
0: With all due respect.
1: Florida man, he was arrested going 110 miles an hour in a 60. Apparently, that gets you automatically arrested in the state of Florida. They got a law for that.
0: But I think they have one here, too.
1: Do they?
0: That, yeah.
1: If you're going excessive speed, there's
0: a certain amount over the speed limit.
1: There's
0: yeah.
1: a limit that, you know, if you're going over the limit, you get automatic. You get a trip downtown, AA best bail bonds. but he told the cops when they said, why are you going so fast? I'm trying to get over to my girlfriend's house. She's cheating on me.
0: Which, you know, a cop with a heart might have said, you know what, dude, go get that dude. I'll follow you.
1: See, I was thinking the same thing. This cop just saved your ass. Because if you were that angry to get over there and catch him, you wouldn't be going to jail for excessive speed. You might be going to jail for murder.
0: Well, it's a possibility,
1: right?
0: Or assault or something, yeah.
1: If you caught them in the act, I mean, and really you should be going 110 to get away from her if that's really what's going on.
0: Well, maybe he didn't know. He just suspected and thought, well, she's there and I'm going to get over there.
1: I'm catching my cheating girlfriend. I want to catch them.
0: Dude, It didn't work, obviously, and he went to jail.
1: And then he had to call her to bail him out. He was telling the cop video, yeah, and I got to call her, interrupt her sex with another dude to come get
0: wow.
1: me out of jail.
0: Isn't that awful?
1: Uh-huh. It
0: terrible.
1: It is awful. Hey, quick update on a story that we had yesterday.
0: Uh-oh.
1: Yesterday, we told you about Shake Shack, and uh-huh. they were apparently raising prices if you didn't leave a tip. Shake Shack says, well, that's not us. And they blame... What are you doing, Pledge? What was that? You're going to play... you made the... You took the... All right. Well, here's the lady from TMZ to tell the story.
3: There's been a viral controversy on the internet after a customer at a Shake Shack noticed his prices appeared to go up after he chose not to leave a tip. If you don't know what happened, a customer was checking out at a kiosk and selected no tip. Right after, a message popped up saying there had been a pricing update and the price of each item in his cart increased about 50 cents.
4: Every item went up by 50 cents.
5: Making sure everybody knows, do not go there.
3: The video quickly went viral with people questioning whether Shake Shack was actually charging customers more for not tipping. Now Shake Shack has responded. The company says increasing menu prices when a customer doesn't tip is not in their policy. They say the airport location in the video is operated by licensee HMS hosts. Shake Shack says after being investigated, it was determined the price change was caused by an error with the kiosk technology and was unrelated to tipping. Shake Shack says the issue has since been resolved. But what do you guys think about this? Does this
1: BS?
3: Make you wonder if this could be happening at
1: BS.
3: Other restaurants?
1: It's BS is what it is.
0: Well, it is. They got caught and
1: blame everybody.
0: The PR was horrible, and so they had to go, what? These damn machines. They got a mind of their own.
1: We'll blame the kiosk, and that was just a licensee. It was an airport location. That's not our policy. But, man, they investigated it and fixed it in a day.
0: Yes, that's something.
1: Amazing how that happened, how quickly, Adam Silver, an investigation can be done with some resolution.
0: Isn't that the truth? Holy cow. Unbelievable. I don't buy that Shake Shack.
1: No, me neither.
0: I just don't. And look, if you're going up 50 cents at a damn airport, you're going from $80 to 80, 50. I mean, come on.
1: Well, and really 50 cents. The only, and I think all of it's wrong. The saving grace for me on this deal with Shake Shack is the little kiosk did tell you that the price had changed before they ran your card. Because otherwise you would never know. You would not know. So that's the only part of that whole thing when you watch the video is the kiosk actually tells you that the prices are going up. A glitch, BS.
0: Yeah, that's not a glitch. Come on.
2: Do you all use the kiosks?
0: Just own it.
1: I use the kiosk when it's my only option, but
0: sometimes.
1: I find it easier to talk to the person so they can screw up my order versus me trying to figure it out. I hate using the kiosk.
0: Well, it takes forever.
1: Especially if I've got to leave a tip.
0: It takes forever.
1: Because that computer isn't going to spend that money.
0: What, are you going to leave a tip?
1: At a kiosk?
0: At a kiosk?
1: No.
0: No, of course not. Although, you got to think about the folks in the back making the food.
1: They're getting,
0: you don't want to tip them?
1: Again, no. And neither do you. I seem to recall us spending a gazillion dollars at a McDonald's kiosk, leaving the Hollywood Bowl, Rob, AJ, Dax, you and me, after we saw a Willie Nelson concert at the Hollywood Bowl, and we were hungry, we were driving back, and there were no people working at the counter. You had to use the kiosk.
0: Yeah.
1: And all of us were trying to, on our own, punch in stuff. And I have no idea what we ordered. Some of the food was there. We got food that we didn't order. It was exactly what you would expect it to be following a concert in L.A., then trying to drive back and then eat it. And then everybody's looking at bags, whose is what. I think AJ was the one driving, which was kind of a mistake anyway. But
0: letting AJ do anything is kind of a mistake anyway.
1: Well, you and I weren't capable of driving at that point.
0: No, we weren't. Other than Bob Dylan, that was a fun night.
1: It was. Bob Dylan was awful.
0: It was terrible.
1: Bob Dylan was awful.
0: And it's really a shame because, you know, he's a legend and he sucks.
1: AJ was driving. He was being the responsible one because the boss was there, knowing by the time we got back to the house, he and Rob had to grab their laptops and go to work.
0: And they did. They did. It was a lot of fun going to the Hollywood Bowl. Though.
1: Yeah, it was.
0: Yeah, it was kind of cool.
1: That was a very cool venue.
0: Yeah, no doubt about it. We got to take a break. When we come back, Joey McGuire, the head coach of the Texas Tech Red Raiders, said everybody's scared of him.
1: Stop.
0: Nobody wants to play him.
1: Stop.
0: Nobody.
1: Stop.
0: They've asked several teams, and they're all chicken. Bark, bark, bark.
1: What?
0: They're chicken.
1: What are them, Tom Brady bark, eggs?
0: Bark, bark, bark, bark, bark. That's right, they are. We'll tell you what he has to say when we return here on the Blitz on 94.1 San Antonio Sports Star. All right, it is hump day, and it is a beautiful day. And I looked at my handy-dandy weather app on my phone, and there's no rain inside. It's going to be beautiful for the foreseeable future. It's perfect to get out and play a little golf, is it not? It is perfect. And the perfect place to do that is out of the Golf Club of Texas. The golf course is in excellent shape. It is in fantastic shape. In fact, they've just redone their driving range and it's just reopened out there. So it is nice. And by the way, the driving range is open every day until 11 o'clock. They serve food until 9 o'clock out there, but they've got a bar right there by the driving range as well that is open till 11 o'clock as well. TV's all over the place outside. You can go inside to the 10 Cup Bar and Grill and have food. They've got TVs in there as well. The food is fantastic. 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It is reasonably priced. 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
2: You know what, Jason? Monday is a big day for a couple of reasons. Number one, we're going to have the end of the circus, hopefully, at City Council when they vote down the mayor and her pushing for another election in November. Hopefully that will happen. But there's something else big going on Monday, August 17th, is when we open up registration for our 2026 San Antonio Sports Star Fall Classic. It's presented by the law office of Jesse Hernandez, the Texas Chonkla. Registration is coming August 17th, and the first 20 people who register, and if you're watching on YouTube, we will show you, get one of these swanky Flight by Yuengling golf towels. Now, you see how pretty it is on the one side.
4: Uh-huh.
2: We'll show them the other side. Look at that. It's all rough, and so you can clean your golf clubs and golf ball and all that stuff.
4: So you can use that and
2: yes.
4: and clean.
2: Yeah, see that? Look at that. And Pledge's golf club is dirty as hell.
4: Yeah.
2: Pledge,
4: well,
2: come on.
4: Are you surprised?
2: No, not really. Come on, Pledge. Take care of your golf clubs, buddy.
4: Well, that's what he's got you for, Caddy Boy.
2: Well, I guess I just did. That one's clean. But this is what you'll get. The first 20 people that register on Monday. All right, it is only Monday, so make plans right now. It's Wednesday, so you got about 5 days to get your group together, get situated, get on in. Again, the first 20 you register are going to get a golf towel just like that, and, well, do it. So all you have to do is go to sasportstar.com. In fact, I don't know if there's already a place there. You can't register yet.
4: No, can't register yet.
2: But it's easy to find. It's going to be right there. So get in on it. You know it's going to sell out. The golf tournament is actually at Silverhorn Golf Club, September the 21st. So not a lot of time to register. You talk about a month.
4: Yeah,
2: six weeks. So get it done.
4: Well, and then you also have the after party that's going to be at the Gopher Shack, which is right around the corner there from Silverhorn. So Monday, September 21st, get that on your calendar. And again, Monday you can register. If you go to sasportstar.com right now, you can obviously click over to our YouTube page. But also, you can see all the details for our big trip coming up in a couple of weeks to Circa Las Vegas for the Ultimate Contest Weekend. I had somebody ask me this morning, can I still go?
2: Yeah. Of course you can.
4: Book your flights, book your rooms, and join us out at Circa Las Vegas. We're going to do our shows there that Thursday and Friday, the 27th and 28th. And then, of course, we're going to stick around for the weekend.
2: Of course we are.
4: Yeah.
2: It's like anybody would have to ask. Of course we're sticking around for the weekend.
4: Are you guys flying out Friday night after the show? No, this is Vegas.
2: No, that won't be happening.
4: It's not like some other work trips where you go, you do your show, and go to the airport.
2: No.
4: This is Vegas.
2: Vegas, baby.
4: Mm-hmm.
2: Vegas. And if you've never been to Circa, you owe it to yourself to go. And take your swimsuit because you want to get out there, the stadium swim. It is an amazing place. You guys should play blackjack out there, too,
4: you can.
2: By the way. Yeah.
4: I'm doing really well at the blackjack tables.
2: I've never
4: down
2: played
4: there.
2: Out there, so I'm going to have to do that this trip. I want to make a point to get out there and play some blackjack out there. So a lot of fun. Get on out there. Sign up and get your room and your airline tickets and all that kind of stuff. So
4: and while we're out there, we will actually have, on that Saturday, August 29th, real football to watch there at Circa Las Vegas.
2: Looking forward to it. You can bet on it, too.
4: TCU North Carolina will kick off from Ireland at 9 a.m. that Saturday. So Ryan Eagle will wake up at the crack of halftime.
2: So 9 a.m. Vegas time?
4: Well, yeah, because it says 11 a.m. right here on my computer.
2: Holy
4: That's
2: cow.
4: Central.
2: Dude, I'm
4: 9 a.m. Vegas.
2: I don't sleep in Vegas.
4: No, you can't.
2: I don't.
4: You can't. USC San Jose State. There's some game, but real football. We're not far away from real football happening.
2: You might see TCU kick Belichick's ass, and then who knows? He might get fired on the spot. They may leave him in Ireland.
4: TCU is a 7.5-point favorite right now.
2: I don't know how good TCU.

0: Pat O'Brien's Ireland. They go hand in hand, and TCU gets somewhere Irish, and they're like, let's party. That'll be a fun trip for those guys, for sure.
1: Good Lord. So much going on in college football, and as we get ready for college football. And the talking season hasn't ended for Texas Tech. Now, granted, stuff was said at different coaching conventions and speaking engagements. And if you're Texas Tech, I don't blame you. I really don't blame Texas Tech. I'd be doing the same thing because they want to play Texas. They want to play all these different teams. At least they say they do. Yet nobody's willing, according to them, to willing to say, all right, let's get a contract done.
0: Well, somebody said this. This is not my my thought, but I agree with it. Look, if a Texas A&M or a Texas or anybody, Ohio State, plays Texas Tech, there's nothing for those teams to gain. Well, everything for Texas Tech to gain, because they want to show that they're as good as everybody else, and perhaps they are, and you know, but it just sucks you're in the Big 12. And I say that because it's just not as good as the Big Ten or the SEC. It's just not. And they want to, I think they want to move and be in a conference like that, or they'd like to be. Joey McGuire would like to be. But they're just not, I don't know. These teams have nothing to gain.
1: Joey McGuire tells On Three yesterday, we're talking to everybody and anybody. So far, everybody's told us no. He mentioned programs like USC, Texas A&M, NC State. And others, Texas.
0: Well, now that team.
1: All right. I mean, but to your point, a Texas A&M, they don't have anything to gain by adding a game like that on the schedule. Texas is playing Ohio State on September 12th. What a huge game that is. And for there, a lot to gain. But obviously, if you lose that game, you don't lose a lot. And it's been that way for several years for UTSA playing Texas State. For several years, Texas State had everything to gain and nothing to lose, and it was the opposite for UTSA. And now Texas State's at the point where it's fairly even matchup, and now they're a Pac-12 team. But it is interesting when you look at trying to schedule the non-conference games, and I think it's easy for Joey McGuire and their billionaire backer, Cody Campbell, to sit there and say, we're willing to play anybody, knowing that those teams aren't going to get out of their current contracts to go play you.
0: Well, and not only that, I mean, especially in the SEC, you're playing a 9-game schedule, conference schedule. You kind of want to you want a cupcake or two in the offing before that. And Texas Tech is not that, to be fair to them. So we'll see. But Joey McGuire, you got to give him credit for trying. That's for sure.
1: I mean, talking.
0: Well, talking. Yes. Speaking of talking, let's talk some Cowboys football. Our good friend Mickey Spagnola is going to join us next here on the Blitz on 94.1 San Antonio Sports Star. I want you to, unless you're driving, don't close your eyes. But if you're not driving, close your eyes for a minute and just dream with me, will you? Yeah, just picture yourself in a Lamborghini driving down the street, top down, your hair's blowing. It's just a great day. Maybe you got something shiny sitting next to you there that you're trying to impress. Who knows? Look, that can become more than a dream. Yeah, there is Pascucci Prestige is going to make that happen. They can make that happen because they have something really unique. Right now, they're looking for founding members, and those members are going to get exclusive perks. 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It's perfect for date nights, perfect for your fantasy drive with that something shiny down, just cruising down the street, and everybody looking at you going, woo, look at that dude. 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
0: That always sounds good, the home of the Cowboys, right here, San Antonio Sports Star. 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I'm Joe Reinagle. 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
12: Our good friend Mickey Spagnola from DallasCowboys.com joining us now on the Buyers Barricades guest line. Good to see you last week in Oxnard, Mickey, and can't wait to hear what you have to say about the joint practice, since we didn't get any video of what we actually was going on out there on the field with the Rams.
13: Yeah, so I'll try to replay the video I've got in my little pea brain. But, after we saw how the Rams dominated the Cowboys the previous two times they did one of these scrimmages, both out here in Oxnard, I thought the Cowboys finally rose to the occasion.

0: matched the Rams' intensity, matched the Rams' competitiveness in the workout. And I thought it was a good give-and-take deal for both teams. The Cowboys kind of stood their ground finally and competed, which I think is what Brian Schottenheimer most wanted to see, not only with his offense, but especially out of his defense.
1: Yeah, you know, Mickey, I think in our week out there last week, and we visited with you and watching in pads that defense, it just looks like a different attitude with those guys. And I don't know if that's a Christian Parker influence or just the fact that they've got some players out there that makes them a little more confident. What do you think that it is? Because I just think the vibe is different.
0: Yeah, I think it is. But I think, first of all, it has something to do with personnel. You know, I did a study over their first five games last year, and nearly in every one of the games, seven or eight of the starters are no longer on the team. So it kind of tells you that the Cowboys did work hard to upgrade the personnel. And if you think about it, even from within, right, DeMarvion Overshown, by the time he got back from his torn ACL, he only played seven games. They traded for Quinnen Williams. He only played seven games. Savon Ravel, by time he recovered from his torn ACL and got out there, he started five of the last seven games. So these guys were all ready for training camp, ready to go. They're out here. And so the personnel, they signed Rashawn Gary, right? So better personnel helps you play better defense, and then add in Christian Parker with his influence on the details he's trying to instill with this team being assignment ready, I think created a much better performance against the Rams, especially against the run.
2: Mickey Spagnola from DallasCowboys.com with us here on the Blitz on 94.1 at San Antonio Sports Star. I think the key word in chalking, Mickey, that you just used about the different personnel is upgraded. Yeah, a lot of people were replaced that played a lot on the defense last year, but they were replaced with better football players. There is an obvious upgrade to the personnel. We have talked a lot on this show, and it's been talked about all over the place in Dallas nationally, about how different Jerry and company are operating this offseason. You're in there. What's been the biggest difference for you with the way this team has operated this offseason?
0: Well, I think that, you know, and the fact that they upgraded the personnel on defense, you know, some of it was spending money. The other part of it was they got a lot of veterans in here on one-year deals that have upgraded what was taking place, like P.J. Locke, you know, Kobe Durant. These guys have played in the NFL. They've been good in the NFL. Their teams moved on, either for, and not somewhat age, but maybe they had younger guys that they were looking at to take over. But when you add Kenny Clark, too, and I know he was there for the entire season, but he had no training camp or preseason with the Cowboys. He came in cold when they traded Micah Parsons to Green Bay. And if you just add all that up, you know, I think they've done a better job of giving Christian Parker something to work with. And then it's an entirely new defensive staff. I think they kept one guy, J.J. Clark, as an assistant linebacker coach. The rest of these guys all came in new, and they're young. As a matter of fact, I thought it was pretty funny. The other day, Christian Parker was talking about his young assistants, and then he caught himself and he goes, well, yeah, they're young like me. They're not much older. I think it's a good vibe that, you know, they finally brought in, and if you want to look for a change in how they did things, usually it's been a veteran defensive coordinator they've hired the previous three, but this time it's a first-time one, but I think they hit something because this guy, if you guys had the opportunity to be around him or talk to him, is pretty darn sharp for 34 years old.
1: No doubt. And we did. We had an opportunity to interview him. And just impressive was the word that came out of both of our mouths, Jason and I,

0: Mickey. And when you talk to this guy, he just seems to eat and breathe and live football. It just seems to be all he does and all he wants to do. And he wants to be the best. Again, impressive was the word that comes to mind.
1: Yeah, no, absolutely. And somebody said something to me the other day about him and his demeanor. And they said, well, he doesn't seem to say much. And I said, he's not a rah-rah guy. He's more introspective, right? But when he talks, people listen to him. You don't have to yell and scream all the time. He's teaching, and there's different ways to teach. And the guys have gravitated towards him. They listen to him. And it's rubbed off on the other guys on the coaching staff because they hired teachers. They hired guys that get their hands dirty in the practice, not, leaving it up to some assistant or some ball boy to kind of be a part of the drill. They're in on it. I like to point out that Scott Simons, the inside linebacker coach, former DC at SMU, when they're on that two-man blocking sled, he's not having his assistant linebacker coach standing in the middle of those pads. He's on the sled riding along and teaching as they go. And I think that was sort of indicative of what Parker wants on his coaching staff, guys that are in there. And I thought the other day, Parker said, yeah, if you came by our defensive meeting room and heard how loud it was, you would think something's wrong. But what they're doing is making guys speak up and tell what's their assignment out loud when they're watching the video board, and making sure everybody knows what's going on. And you guys, one of the remarks I made to our guys here, when talking about the scrimmage, I didn't see all these defensive plays that had busted assignments and guys standing on the field with their palms up like, what the hell, where were you, right? That just didn't happen, and that was a good sign that they're absorbing what they're supposed to know.
2: Mickey Spagnuolo from DallasCowboys.com here on the Blitz 94.1 at San Antonio Sports Star. And Mickey, as you think about, and it's right, and even when we were talking to Christian, he said it's about the players, and so let's talk about the players. Of the defensive players, it's one thing watching them go against the Cowboys offense in Oxnard, but who stood out to you most? Obviously, Justin Barron with three picks, besides maybe that, that really popped, that you went, all right, let me write him down. You know, one of those bubble guys that Saturday night everybody needs to watch.
1: Well, I don't know if it's a bubble guy, but obviously, yeah, Barron with three picks. And you know what? The bottom line on his three picks, he was just doing his job. He was dropping into zone coverage and figuring out where his area was, and he maintained it. He didn't get drawn off, right, going after some receiver. And all of a sudden, the ball start coming right to him. I think you got to, you know, not a lot of people talk about Malachi Lawrence, the second first-round pick, but he's a guy to keep an eye on. He's trying to learn two different spots as an outside defensive end in a 3-4 and then a inside kind of defensive tackle, sometimes defensive end on the nickel. You know, he's one of those guys. You're not going to see many, if any, of the starters in the game Saturday night against Seattle. But this is a little off of what you were asking, but watching Kenny Clark, Rashawn Gary, and Quinnen Williams dominate a pretty darn good Rams offense in the run game was pretty impressive. And you know, when I think back to the Cowboys playing the Rams, I think back to 2018 playoffs when the Rams ran for 273 yards and would have had 300 if they needed to. And last year in a preseason game against the Rams, the Cowboys gave up 181 yards rushing. They did a much better job, but those are much better players, right? I'm talking about three Pro Bowlers on that defense on the front. And I thought it was pretty funny, tongue-in-cheek, after the practice, Brian Schottenheimer said, he goes, with Quinnen Williams, we

0: probably should keep that contract when they and he just signed it, I think, a little while ago today to make it official. So, yeah, but they saw how important he was to this defense, how important he was to not only in the leadership room, but just his presence in the franchise, I think, is a huge benefit and something these Cowboys needed.
1: Yeah, I don't think there's any question about that. Stopping the run has been a problem over the last couple of years, and I think they've addressed that. Turning to the other side of the football, Mickey, that Rams defensive front is pretty good. And if I look at the Cowboys offensive line, obviously you've got some stars there and some young talent. The tackle positions maybe are the one question mark. How did those guys do yesterday?
0: I think it was, and I didn't watch as much of the offense as I did the defense. But from my understanding is that it was kind of average, probably needs to be improved. And this is without Myles Garrett on the field for the Rams. They held him out, with a little bit of knee swelling. So, you know, he doesn't need to play until September 13th, yeah, right?
1: Right?
0: So they'll make, and I don't know if you guys have ever run into him, like in person.
2: Yeah.
0: This guy is
2: massive.
0: Huge.
2: Massive.
0: I mean, he's massively big. Somebody asked me, they said, did you see Myles Garrett? And I said, no, I don't think I would recognize him because I've never seen him personally up close. And the guy said, well, he's here. Well, I'm on the field, and I see this guy walking to the Rams sideline with a sleeveless tank top on, and I'm looking and I'm going, ah, that's Myles Garrett, right? Oh, my Lord, 23 sacks, and I said to myself, he might get 30 at that size if he stays healthy.
2: Come on, Mickey, you were saying it's like looking in the mirror.
0: I want to look like a grandchild standing next to him.
2: Welcome to my world, man. For Saturday night's preseason game, and I know he had a fumble yesterday, Jaden Blue, and when you look at the running back depth on the roster, Is he one that's playing for his job, do you think?
0: No, I think he's playing to be the backup running back. You know, when they finished the team portion of the workout, and it was a red zone move the ball, he was the first running back up on the you know, no huddle no huddle part of the offense, and then Maffa came in second. So they are giving him every opportunity to get on the field, and they need it. They need his speed on the field. And for the most part out here in training camp, I think he's had a good training camp. And you can always tell when guys are getting opportunities, because if you're, where's Blue? He didn't get on the field real much, a whole lot. But he's gotten opportunities, so now it's up to him to take advantage to prove. Because as I tell people, if he's on the nickel offense, on their nickel offense, all right, or hurry up offense, and you got Pickens and Lamb on the outside, you've got Flannoy or Kevontae Turpin inside with his speed, and then put Blue speed on the field, you're going to find a lot of one-on-one coverages that they can take advantage of, because all those guys in single coverage, good luck with that. And that includes Blue, because if you're going to put a linebacker on him and it's not just a dump-off pass, guy can't run with him. So I think it's incumbent on him to be able to produce this year. Now, I don't think they would give up on him, like he's got to make the 53, but he's got to be able to do something in games for him when it's the, 47 guys that are active.
2: Mickey Spagnola from DallasCowboys.com, appreciate you jumping on with us this afternoon. Enjoy the little party tonight down in Malibu.
0: Yeah, I think just a little Nobu action going on. Yeah, it's always fun, and the atmosphere when you're standing on a back patio that is above the ocean, can't beat it, right?
2: can't. Just unfortunate timing on our trip out there and when it was available for Jared to throw the party.
0: Or well, next
2: he
0: time
2: saw what Ryan Nagel was drinking last
0: coming.
2: Year and is trying to save some money and scheduled it when he knew Joe wouldn't be there.
0: That should be your first question next time. It's like, okay, when's Nobu? Then we're coming for that week.
1: Yes.
2: Yeah.
1: I agree.
2: Yep. Yep.
1: Bad planning on our part.
2: Yeah, sometimes it works out that way.
0: Give me a call anytime. I'll enjoy talking to you guys.
1: Appreciate it, Mickey.
2: Thank you so much. Mickey Spagnola here on the Buyer's Barricades guest line, where they provide traffic control, rental, and sales for San Antonio and beyond online at buyersbarricades.com.
1: How long has Mickey been around? I'm talking about
2: since the 60s, I'm talking about
1: he's been with the Cowboys forever.
2: Forever.
1: A long time.
2: And one of the things when Jerry bought the team and websites were becoming a deal, because he was at the Dallas Morning News, and call him back and get his resume, but they hired him, and he was like, I'm going to be critical. Be critical. You can be critical, just be fair. The only thing Mickey can't do is break news, because he does hear stuff prior to things getting out. But outside of that, he's just like somebody working for the Dallas Morning News or the Fort Worth Star-Telegram, and you've got to get ripped.
1: And he'll do it. I've heard him.
2: It's one of the reasons that people love reading him is he's honest. Kind of like Brad Jim is very honest in his broadcast. If something is making him disgusted, you're certainly going to hear that through your speakers.
1: No question about that. That is for sure. We got a lot more to do as we continue here on this Wednesday afternoon here on the Blitz 94.1 San Antonio Sports Star.
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1: Well, the Dallas Cowboys remain the king of the hill when it comes to the most valuable team in sports. Sportico dropped their annual NFL valuations. The Cowboys come in at a whopping $15.5 billion. That's up 21% from 2025. Cowboys estimated operating profits for 2025 were $510 million. No other NFL team had profits over $255 million.
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2: Hump day!
1: Hump day!
2: Hump day!
1: Happy hump day, everybody. Hope you're having a great Wednesday afternoon. No matter what you're doing, I hope it's going your way. And thanks for spending a little time with us here on The Blitz. 94.1 San Antonio Sports Star. I'm Joe Reinagle. That guy over there is Jason Minnix.
2: Happy Wednesday. I know who's having a great day are the people with the Bernie Little League, the relief that the judge made the right decision yesterday. We'll talk about it coming up with the Bernie Little League manager, Greg Yost. Will join us in about 10 minutes from right now to talk about what this roller coaster ride has been before they head off to Williamsport. But speaking of baseball, Joe, have you checked your Twitter DMs from Pledge? You know what we do? We send stuff back and forth.
1: Yes, I can't even look at it. It upsets my stomach
2: so much. Well, if he didn't use the term, look at this glizzy.
1: He did that on purpose.
2: Oh, he did it on purpose.
1: He knows that pisses me off.
2: The glizzy?
1: Glizzy.
2: I had a hot dog for lunch.
1: Dude, that just looks awful.
2: Well,
1: it looks awful.
2: This is my question. Now, if he would have said, look at that, this hot dog.
1: It still looks awful.
2: I'm curious. I'm with you. I wouldn't order this, right? MLB tweets out, is this heaven?
1: No, it's not.
2: It's a little corn dog and then the lovey face heart emoji with the smiles. This incredible heaven on a hot dog will be sold at the MLB by the MLB at Field of Dreams. Dog features sweet corn relish, corn bacon jam, and crispy ranch onions.
1: You know...
2: Now, one bite of that's going to be all over you because it can barely stay on the hot dog in the photo.
1: Well, who wants that? It's got corn in it. And
2: you've never thought about, you know, taking some corn and just throwing it on your hot dog?
1: Never have.
2: Me neither.
1: It's never crossed my mind. or crispy onion strips, either ranch flavor, whatever the hell they're called.
2: Now the crispy onion strips, you know, you go to some of those dog places that do all the crazy things, that's pretty common. I'm not a fan. If those were on there, if it came on it and I ordered it with other stuff, maybe, but I wouldn't add those. But
1: what happened just a regular hot dog with a little mustard on it? How about that?
2: Dude, you're just boring.
1: How about that?
6: Can we get the sunk into retirement now?
2: Today. All beef mustard dog.
1: That's all I want.
2: Yeah.
1: That's all I want.
2: Well, at a game.
1: I don't know.
2: Maybe add a little chili.
1: Maybe a little chili. That's fine. But I damn sure don't want corn and fried onion strips on there.
2: Corn bacon jam. I don't even know what that is, but that doesn't sound good to me. Bacon jam, sure. Corn? Why are we adding cream corn to the hot dog?
1: And I don't know what's up with that bun either. Looks like it's thick. I don't want a lot of bread.
2: I mean, it looks like a hot dog bun, dude.
1: Well, I tell you what, if you're going to the Field of Dreams game, it does not look like a hot dog.
2: It looks like a hot dog bun.
1: Whatever.
2: It's been toasted, but it looks like, either that's a small bun or a big wiener.
1: That's what, yes.
2: That bun looks like a normal bun. I don't know what you're looking at.
1: I don't know. I love wieners. It looks thick. Right? It looks like a lot of bread.
2: It's a hot dog bun.
1: I prefer my hot dogs, in all honesty. I eat them on just a regular piece of bread.
2: You cheap.
1: I'm not being cheap. I just like it better that way.
2: You don't want a bun?
1: No, I don't.
2: Why don't you just eat it with a fork and knife? Why add any bread then?
1: Because I want some bread. I don't want just a wiener.
2: Just get a bun.
1: I don't want a bun. Don't we all wish we could see more wiener?
2: Piece of white bread.
1: No, white bread. And you can't do that at a restaurant. If I go down to the Roo Pub and say, I want one of their great hot dogs down there, do you think they just put it on a regular piece of bread?
2: If that's what you asked for.
1: You think they would?
2: Sure.
1: I'm going to do that the next time we're there.
2: But they got good,
1: buns are fine.
2: Kind of like a sandwich, bread, like you go to any of these sub shops, bread makes a huge difference in the overall quality of a sandwich.
1: Sure.
2: Bread matters. Buns matter.
1: Uh-huh. They do. Like
2: But if you want to be like old Chris Berman with your hot dogs and have no buns at all, I mean, you can go that way.
1: Well, I can't just eat a regular dog by itself. But and you know what's horrible? Those pretzel buns.
2: Yeah, those are
1: they're awful.
2: They're
1: awful. I don't like pretzel buns or pretzel hamburger buns or anything like that.
2: Some pretzel again. It depends on the quality of it, because some of them, I don't know, sometimes I've had those and they're really good, and other times not. They're either way too chewy or too stale. So I don't generally order pretzel buns because they're inconsistent.
1: Give me a couple of pretzels and wrap the dog and I'm good. I'll be all right with that.
2: So now you want a pretzel wrap dog?
1: No, I don't. I'm just saying.
2: You can get that at the airport.
1: I think that we overthink things sometimes here in the good old U.S. of A.
2: Really?
1: Yeah, because a regular hot dog is perfect. You don't have to add a bunch of crap to it.
2: Uh-huh.
1: And I think people get a little, their imagination runs wild.
2: They get creative because they're trying to figure out a new way that they can charge you $10 for a hot dog.
1: Yeah, what's wrong?
2: And they're adding a little corn and some crispy onions to it. They added 38 cents worth of ingredients, but $5 to the price.
1: So you probably have a choice when you go to the Field of Dreams. Like, can I just have a regular dog or do I have to eat this thing you're calling heaven on a bun?
2: You know, it's kind of like going into a restaurant and ordering the bacon cheeseburger and saying no bacon.
1: Well, because that's all they had other than a smash burger.
2: So get the smash burger.
1: I'm okay with that, but I didn't want a smash burger. I wanted a regular burger with no bacon on it.
2: Get the bacon on the side. Get your onions and corn on the side.
1: For what? So I can throw it away?
2: Sure.
1: Yeah. No.
2: Joe Reinagle.
1: Not doing it.
2: Of course not.
1: Dude, you know, last time I checked, this is America. I can have a hamburger.
2: And maybe somebody wants it with corn. It looks awful, though.
1: Well, it does.
2: Like, I don't know who thought, man, this looks really good. I'm going to do this.
1: Now, see, Justin is perfect, and I'm with him.
2: Justin is perfect. I've never heard those words from your mouth.
1: Well, he's probably never heard that either, but I'm just saying, he goes to Burger King, you get a mustard Whopper.
2: What?
1: Mustard Whopper. You didn't know you could get that?
2: Well, I haven't been to Burger King in I don't know how long.
1: They just opened a new one down on the end of Pear and Vidal there. You didn't see that?
2: No. Yeah. Is it in the old Arby's building?
1: I'll have to look. It's right there off Wurzbach Parkway and Pear and Vidal. Brand new. So we'll have to go in there and...
2: somewhere new and close to the station. Although, man, I haven't been to Burger King in forever.
1: You get a mustard Whopper because other than that, they're going to have it swimming in mayo.
2: Mayo?
1: I don't know
2: why. Or ketchup.
1: And that too. So you order a mustard Whopper.

0: Isn't that just saying I want a Whopper with mustard instead of ketchup?
1: Yes.
0: And you don't call it a mustard Whopper. That sounds disgusting.
1: That's what they call it, a mustard Whopper.
0: That almost sounds like you're taking the beef patties and dipping it in a mustard bath and throwing it on the bun.
1: No, that doesn't sound like that. No, it sounds like a mustard Whopper, like with a Whopper with mustard.
0: No, I want a Whopper with mustard is how you order that, not a mustard Whopper.
1: Well, you got to learn how to order. You order it that way.
0: You got to learn how to order.
1: The technical at Burger King is a mustard Whopper.
0: Is that on the menu?
1: No, it's one of those secrets. You know, it's on their secret menu. You order a mustard Whopper. So I don't. What is like the sandwich I had yesterday that I didn't order, or I did order and didn't think I ordered it, was swimming in mayonnaise. Is mayonnaise like cheap these days?
0: No,
1: where people just throw a bunch of mayonnaise all over everything.
0: A lot of people like mayonnaise.
1: I know that much.
0: Yes. On a sandwich, you get mustard or mayonnaise. A lot of sandwiches, standard, depending on the meats, some go better with mayonnaise. You go mustard on everything because you don't like mayonnaise.
1: Don't like
0: you
1: mayonnaise.
0: Also don't like peanut butter.
1: Don't like peanut
0: What's
1: butter.
0: What's wrong with you?
1: What?
0: There's Ryan a Eagle lot orders wrong with a peanut me. Butter and jelly with no peanut butter.
1: No, don't do that. Never have done that.
0: You're right, Pledge. Joe is... everything opposite of Burger King where you can have it your way. Because in Joe's mind, if it's not Joe's way, you're doing it wrong.
1: Yeah, basically. That's exactly right. Look, dude, I'm going to, again.
0: What?
1: I like what I like.
0: But
1: you make fun of me all you want,
0: you
1: I really don't give a damn.
0: You get mad at people that don't like it your way.
1: Well, I do.
0: You do. You get offended because somebody wants mayonnaise on a sandwich.
1: Well, how about Fred? He dips his fries in mayonnaise.
0: Oh, that's gross.
1: Dude, that's disgusting.
0: Yet you eat your chicken fried steak with ketchup.
1: Yes.
0: And you're going to make fun of Fred and his...
1: Yes.
0: Although that is gross, Fred.
1: That's really gross, Fred. And don't tell us about it. Fred, you do you, buddy, but I don't want to know about it. And
2: well, he's just got to quit that.
1: I don't ever want to see it, for sure.
0: Kind of like seeing somebody eat their chicken fried steak with ketchup.
1: A lot of people do that.
0: Just you.
1: No, a lot of people.
0: Just you. We've got a guest coming on. Let's get out of here.
1: Oh, we do, don't we?
0: Yeah, we do.
1: That's right. Greg Yost, the manager of the Bernie Little Leaguers. A little drama with him. Even made national news, this story, which was crazy. I saw that this morning. National news. They're talking about Bernie Little League. And the disqualification. So we'll talk to the manager of the Bernie Little Leaguers, Greg Yost. He joins us next here on The Blitz, 94.1 San Antonio Sports Star.
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1: 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Best place to be. I'm Joe Reinagle. He is Jason Minnix.
0: And what a wild couple of days for the Bernie Little League. They are going to the Little League World Series in Williamsport. Let's talk about it with their manager, Greg Yost, joining us now on the Buyers Barricades guest line. I know your phone has been ringing off the wall. Appreciate you taking the time with this, Coach. Explain what the last 24, 48 hours have been like for you and your team.
13: Hey there. Yeah, you know, a little bit of an emotional roller coaster with some of the stuff going on, but I'll tell you, I could not be happier for these kids and could not be more proud of what they've dedicated and committed to the process and competing up in Waco.
1: Well, I tell you, Coach, when you look at how you played that last game against Louisiana, you played with the fact that we got to win this game and we got a chance to go to the World Series. There was never we got to save a pitcher or two for this or for that, because you were told, am I right, that the Oklahoma team was disqualified?
13: Yeah, no doubt about it. We were told about 2 hours before game time that our semifinal had been converted into the championship game, and we game planned for that, and we certainly our in-game strategy was also dictated by the fact that we were playing for a championship. You bet.
0: Well, and then of course you look at that and then you find out you win the game, you're celebrating, you think you're going, and then how did you find out that a judge granted a TRO and thought you might have to play a game after all?
13: We thought it was a bunch of just internet rumors at first. But yeah, you know, Little League had informed us even after the court.

0: documents were circulated. The Little League informed us that we had been crowned the Southwest Region champion, so we weren't too worried about it. And you know, Little League had put out their statements, and we just rolled with it.
1: Well, y'all did a good job, and obviously you were rewarded for that. Greg, I want to ask you, just when you look at these Little Leaguers, and when did you know that these guys could be something special?
0: You know, I've been coaching a lot of these kids for a number of years, and just seeing them grow up in the game of baseball and from team to team and different age groups and all that. And every kid has made such dramatic growth in the game as a baseball player and as a young man. That's been pretty special to watch. You know, as far as how competitive we would be in the All-Star process, you just never know until you play the games. You don't know what the competition looks like, and you don't know how your pitchers will stack up against their hitters, and you don't know how your hitters will stack up against their pitchers. But it sounds like we've measured up so far, so I couldn't be more pleased.
2: Greg, Greg Yost, the manager of the Bernie Little League team, I'm going to ask you a very unfair question. Over the last 24 hours when you were dealing with courts, who was harder to deal with and explain stuff to, the kids or their parents?
0: You know, the kids didn't know a whole lot. We didn't ever visit with the kids formally about any of that stuff. That's, you know, they're 12 and they don't understand all that. And some of them have phones and kind of they learned of it through news media. But the parents, it was difficult. It was definitely difficult to communicate with parents. I just asked for patience, and the parents were wonderful. Families were wonderful. And all's well that ends well.
1: I would imagine, Greg, that the community there, the parents there, and everybody is just supportive of this team, and now especially. I would imagine you guys are a bunch of celebrities, aren't you?
0: Well, certainly the Bernie community has been very supportive. Lots of outpouring of support and messages of, you know, congratulations, and that's been wonderful. Couldn't be more thankful for such a supportive Bernie community, and it extends beyond Bernie, is of course too. The greater San Antonio area has been marvelous. So couldn't ask for a better community.
2: You know, when you're up in Waco and you're going through everything, and all right, you realize that Tulsa team has been disqualified, and there's been some people that have asked us, so I'll ask you, what did Tulsa actually do, and getting disqualified, was that the right thing by the Little League?
0: You know, I'll leave that for Little League to decide. They, of course, established the rule book, and they enforced the rule book. You know, they made their decision, and it is what it is, and we're going to just abide by the decisions that their authorities have in place and the decisions they've made.
1: All right, Greg, you guys getting ready for the Little League World Series. What do you do between now and the time you leave for Williamsport?
0: Well, I know several of our guys went out and had batting practice on their own this afternoon. I've seen a few of them up there. I've talked to a few of the dads. So guys are out working today, getting some swings in. We're going to have team practice tomorrow, and then we've got a 6 a.m. flight out of San Antonio on Friday morning.
2: So the answer is pack. Get your laundry done and pack, because
1: exactly.
2: It's been a long trip. Now,
0: absolutely.
2: You guys don't play, so you leave Friday, but you don't play until, what, next Friday, right?
0: That's correct. We'll be in Williamsport for about 7 days, 6.5 days before we actually play a game. And there's all sorts of activities from kind of handing out swag and the opening ceremonies. There's a parade in town, and there's different activities for the kids to engage in. So they will be busy, and the coaching staff will be busy, because it's our chore to manage the kids.
1: Yeah, I would imagine you are going to be busy.
2: Knucklehead question. Have you been before?
0: I have not. 2 years ago when Bernie went to Williamsport, I was unable to make it up there, and I'm sad I wasn't able to be there, but very excited about seeing it for the first time.
2: All right, so because I was going to ask, what's the coolest part? So you've heard about it. What is the thing you're looking forward to most, not just as a manager, but just as a fan of the game?
0: Yeah, as a fan of the game, it's obviously the highest level of 12U baseball in the country, and it's kind of a baseball mecca. The facilities are incredible. you've got kids from all over the world. There's 10 domestic teams. There's 10 international teams. All the kids hang out, get to know each other, become friends. I think that's super special to see a community of baseball players who are all obviously very good at the game getting to hang out and just be kids together away from the field.
1: Well, and that's a good point that you're making there. And so for that 7 days, your kids are going to be able to, they'll be able to watch baseball, right? I mean, are they starting baseball, or is it just kind of like we're going up there to get used to the surroundings?
0: A little bit of both. We will definitely find a time and a place to practice and get work in. We don't want the kids to lose their edge. But certainly there's going to be lots of time for, I've heard the stories of pickleball and ping pong and just hanging out in the lounge and guys trading, pin trading's a big deal. We'll take a bunch of pins to represent the state of Texas. And, some people from out of state think that's really cool, especially folks from overseas. They see the shape of the state of Texas and they want that. So we'll get to trade pins and stick them on the ball caps and there will be a lot of good memories.
2: You know, as you say all that, and with everything, all the drama, you mentioned the roller coaster, has it sunk in yet that you guys are going to the Little League World Series?
0: I think it sunk in this morning when I woke up. For the first time it felt real.
1: So what, butterflies? Are you nervous or excited or a little of all of that?
0: You know, I'm more calm than I expected. I think the boys are maybe more calm than they expected. The Southwest region is notoriously difficult to get through. There are some Texas is a baseball state, Louisiana, Mississippi, Arkansas. There are some phenomenal baseball players in this part of the world. So, getting through the Southwest region was a big deal. And I think a lot of us are looking at it like Williamsport's the icing on the cake. Just getting to go experience that is going to be special. We are expecting success, but we are also just excited to be there.
2: It's going to be so much fun. You're going to represent the area extremely well, the state of Texas. Burning manager Greg Yost, before we let you go, you're a baseball guy through and through. You're probably the perfect person to answer this question. Major League Baseball put on Twitter a few minutes ago a hot dog that they're going to be selling at the Field of Dreams game. It's a hot dog that has sweet corn relish, corn bacon jam, and crispy ranch onions. And I'm looking at that going, how do you eat that at a game? In your mind, you're a baseball guy, what is the best way? What is the way to have a hot dog?
0: My favorite hot dog is just simple with ketchup.
1: Oh, gosh, Greg, please, dude. Man, I thought
0: that's
1: you were going. I thought you were going to go there and you had
2: just
1: a triple dog with mustard. That's how. And then you went ketchup, Greg. Come on.
0: I can do the mustard, but my preference is the ketchup. But yeah, I like a good ballpark hot dog, and you can't beat it.
1: No,
2: sweet corn relish and corn bacon jam, and it'd be all over you before you got halfway through.
0: You know what? Though I might try one just to say I did.
2: There you go. Have fun in Williamsport. Good luck to the Bernie Little League. And, you know, as this ride continues, man, we'll probably be calling you again, man. Good luck. It's going to be a lot of fun.
0: Thank you, gentlemen. Take care.
2: Appreciate it. Greg Yost, the manager of the Bernie Little League, is there on their way to the Little League World Series here on the Byers Barricades guest line, where they provide traffic control, rental, and sales for San Antonio and beyond online at ByersBarricades.com.
1: Dude, I'm going to tell you something, and I'm sure these kids are the best kids there are, but they're kids. These coaches have their work cut out for them. They'd be like herding cats for 7 days.
2: A bunch of 12-year-olds in the greatest playground there is.
1: It's going to be great. Mm-hmm. What an experience for them. I think that's absolutely fantastic. Good for them, and we all wish them the best of luck. That's for sure. Sure. We got to take a break, Minix. And when we come back, though, we had some Cowboys sound that we need to hear because, well, it's important. And that's what we do here on the Blitz 94.1 San Antonio Sports Star. Before we get away, though, I mentioned it already. It's hot outside. 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
2: Wednesday afternoon, man. We are halfway home to the weekend. Just about ready to slide right over the top of that hump. Right into the weekend. We're getting close, and that's a good thing. But thanks for spending a little time with us here on the Blitz. 94.1 San Antonio Sports Star. I'm Joe. He's Jason. Cowboys off today after a tough joint practice with the LA Rams.
3: And again, the joint practices, coaches like those, especially for their starters, more so than in the preseason games, even though they keep things as vanilla as possible. But I do think, you know, the Cowboys all said they got some good work, and by all accounts, that defense, which is obviously the focal point for this team because they were so piss poor a year ago, showed well. You know, I forget, was it Joe Hoyt or John Machota said, you know, 10 minutes in last year, they were shell-shocked. Not the case this year. And, you know, even Brian Schottenheimer talking about how well that defense played.
4: We're a different defense. You guys know that. I mean, that's, you can look at us on paper and see we're a different defense. Having practice against us every day, the mentality and the mindset of the defense is different. So I think that's great. They challenge you a lot of different ways. They're a very, very physical run team. They run the hell out of the duo play where they just gap things down and the ball usually bounces to corners and Kyron Williams, and those guys are very physical. Matthew Stafford's got an unbelievable ability to get the ball out of his hand fast, so they're hard to get home on. But a few guys jumped out today. Quinnen Williams, I think we probably should keep that contract. I think that was a good contract for us. Thrilled about him. What he's brought to this team from a leadership standpoint is can't be talked about enough. He wanted to be here. It was all part of the grand scheme. We had the big trade to try to figure out something like that, and couldn't be happy enough for them. But I thought it was a battle. You know, they had their plays. We had our plays. It's what a joint practice should look like.
2: Well, that's good. And again, I think the defense showed well, and that's a good thing, even against Matthew Stafford. And that's the one thing you look at. Look, the backup quarterbacks, and you know, you could take that with a grain of salt. But when you got ones going against ones, that's when it's important to see.
3: Well, and especially, I mean, you're going against a guy that will be in the Hall of Fame.
2: No doubt.
3: They played well against those guys. And Shotty even talked about, I mean, It's what you can get out of a joint practice that is the reason why you do them.
4: I think so. I think that's what we're all finding out. You know, this year we're doing two. You know, we're going to do this one, and then a week from now we're going to play against the Saints. And, you know, you get great work. You know, this relationship with Sean is really easy. He and his coordinators and operationally is awesome. It was our time to come here to be with them. I actually wanted the heat. I never wear shorts. Actually, a couple of our guys said, Sean, are you okay? I said, yeah, why? They said, you got shorts on. I never really show off my legs. I got good legs, too, but I never show them off. But it was hot, and we need that getting ready to go back to Texas here in a couple weeks.
2: Well, they're going back to Texas, but they practice inside.
3: Well, they got the outdoor fields.
2: They practice
3: if they need
2: inside.
3: I mean, come on.
2: Bill Parcells is probably climbing a wall right now. Jeez. Oxnard, where it's 75 degrees. Go back to Texas and you practice in a bubble. Jeez.
3: It's about player safety, man.
2: Yeah.
3: Well, do you want to go back to Wichita Falls for a week?
2: No, I don't.
3: Well, we cover them.
2: Well, I guess I have no desire to go back to Wichita Falls or Austin, Texas, for that matter. When they had it there, it was hot as hell.
3: Or even Thousand Oaks back in the day.
2: That's true.
3: Because that's in the desert.
2: It's really funny how just a little ways up the road makes all the difference. Because Thousand Oaks is not that far from Oxnard.
3: It's not, but it's inland.
2: Well, it is, yes. We saw that watching the weather after Andy Griffith. How the temperatures change depending on where you're at.
5: Can we get
2: California
5: to something to retirement now?
3: You know, Joe Reinagle's in his 60s. Joe Reinagle has been to California many times.
2: I have.
3: Yet the weather was on, and it's like he'd never seen a map of California before.
2: I I'm not sure exactly what that means, but
3: Well, it's not like the weather girl was hot and you were like, man, you were like, dude, I can't believe it's 20 degrees warmer over there.
2: It was a hell of a lot warmer than that. They had hundreds.
3: Yeah.
2: In some places over there. So.
3: I know it.
2: So when you tell people, you have to specify. Oh, it was only 7. I tell somebody that this morning. Yeah, only 75 degrees or so, you know, below 80 and you know, low 60s, high 50s at night.
3: Yeah.
2: And they're like, in Southern California? So you can, you know, you kind of got to explain.
3: Well, again, if you're on the coast, it's going to be colder. If you're inland, it's going to be warmer.
2: Well, obviously, that's the case, yes. thank you. Yes.
3: Well, right after Andy Griffin, we had a weather tutorial.
2: Well,
3: and then the feels like temperature debate actually happened at the house.
2: Well, that's going to happen anywhere that some, you know, weather person decides to throw that in because it's ridiculous.
3: It happens over beers, people. It really does.
2: It's pretty bad. Yeah, that's, you know, some of the conversations that we have, you know, it's like, well, what's it feel like out here? And I'm going, I don't know. It feels cold. And I'm like, so let me get out my calculator and say, I don't know, the temperature's 62, but it feels like it's 52 minutes. There it is.
3: Well, see, that'd be dramatic, but it probably felt like it was 59.
2: No, it didn't feel like anything other than cold. That's all it felt like. There's no number attached to that. That's what makes the whole thing ridiculous.
3: Well, cold?
2: It's cold.
3: I mean, can we just go ranges on temperatures, or do you want the specific number? Because, I mean, high 90s or 101, it's still hot, right?
2: Sure. Well, that's why I never understood the whole... Well,
3: low 60s is good enough for me. Cold.
2: Well, it depends on where you're at.
3: Why does that depend? Why do you need a specific number?
2: Because if you're... I don't care about the number, but if you're on the beach and the wind's blowing, it's cold. If you're more away or near the marina and you're in buildings and you can't feel that, it's not as cold.
3: In buildings.
2: There's buildings.
3: Well, if you're in the buildings, you're not worried about the temperature outside.
2: Okay, well, if you listen and pull the crap out of your ears, what I said was when you're inland and you're around buildings, you can't feel the air. I didn't say we were in buildings. Jesus. What is this? You just, I don't know, trying to make, like, you're a smart guy or something? I don't understand.
3: I'm just trying to figure out where you're going with that.
2: I'm not going anywhere with it.
3: Do you get a feels like temperature inside?
2: No. Why would, I don't understand where you're going with any of this. It makes no sense.
3: It doesn't.
2: It really doesn't.
3: It's a hump day.
2: Yeah.
3: It's a hump day.
2: Okay.
0: Hump day?
3: I think we can get back into, the obvious middle fingers to one Micah Parsons from everybody with the Dallas Cowboys. I mean, just the subtle hints without saying it. Stephen Jones on the Inside Football podcast talking about how bad their defense was.
5: It's obviously it was well below any type of standard. Yeah. I mean, it was historically, you know, unfortunately, not good. And, you know, if we'd been able to play middle of the road defense, I think we'd have been right in the middle of the playoffs, and who knows, because this offense with, you know, Dak's leadership, he just keeps getting better every year. You know, one of the things I always recollect from Troy and Tony when they retired is they said, I hate I'm having to retire because of my physical, because mentally I think I'm the best quarterback I've been in my entire career, because you just keep getting better. And I think Dak feels that way. He thinks he's going to have his greatest year that he's ever had. And, of course, we were able to bring back, you know, the entire offense. And then we got a few pieces that could step up.
3: You know, you hear that part, and you know how they talk about quarterbacks getting better with age? You know, like everybody else in the NFL, when you turn 30, your career is almost over.
2: Mm-hmm.
3: And that's not the case for quarterbacks. Now, am I surprised that Stephen Jones would go on any show and say, Dak thinks this is going to be the best year he's ever had? I think I've heard that from him for, I don't know, 6-7 years, right? But watching Dak this year, just he always carries himself a confident way, but not shying away from Super Bowl talk and just all of it. Some of the sideline stuff from yesterday, and I still don't know what still their clocks mean. I'm too old to understand what that reference was, but you know what he was saying. But I wonder if Steven actually has a point this year with Dak, the game slowing down, because Tony Romo was injuries. Troy Aikman at the end was injuries, yet they talked. I've heard them both talk about mentally that was as sharp as they've ever been. Their bodies just couldn't do it anymore.
2: Well, that's obviously not the case with Dak. I mean, Dak is in good shape. He's even is running with the football a little bit more. Now, whether that happens once the game starts or not remains to be seen. But look, Dak's seen everything. I mean, he's going in his 11th year. He's seen everything. I don't think there's anything a defense can throw at Dak Prescott that he hasn't seen. And so I think when you're talking about a veteran quarterback like that, you know he's going to go out. He's going to play well. He's obviously a good quarterback. And why wouldn't you think you're going to have the best year of your career? I think Dak thinks that. I think the Jones family thinks that. And if he does, the Cowboys are going to be pretty damn successful. It remains to be seen. Again, I like players that are confident going in. Then you got to see it on the field, because the Cowboys are as confident as I've seen them in a long time. And the vibe is in, and we've talked ad nauseum about that. I mean, they look good. They look confident. They look ready to go. It's just when the lights come on, how do they play? And that's what I'm anxious to see. And I can't wait for that first game of the regular season to see how it translates from training camp into the real deal.
3: Well, and that's it. And again, I expect them to be a playoff team this year. I expect them to be good. But do I trust them to be good in the playoffs? You know, will playoff Prescott emerge and everybody else? But you talk about the confidence. This team especially, and maybe because, I don't know, Mike McCarthy sets a different tone. Jason Garrett was you know, it's like there seemed to be a time where, because of the jokes, a lot of Cowboy people from Jerry down didn't use the Super Bowl word. They, you know, they would talk about goals and holding and come up with other things, but they never talked Super Bowl. Everybody on this team, and it's a confidence level that they have, that mindset going in, is talking Super Bowl. Hell, I heard Rashawn Gary earlier today on Rich Eisen talking about there's one goal.
6: We as a nation, you know, being the Cowboys, we know we want one thing only, and that's to win the ring. And that's been our mindset going through camp. That's been our mindset from all the way to OTAs. You could tell how the organization is in terms of their mindset, the moves that they've been making, and everything's just been, you know, in the right trajectory. But we just want to win.
2: You know, he's a guy. You talk about watching guys, and we're not going to see him during the preseason.
3: No.
2: But he's a guy that I want to see play. Because I've said this before, the jury for me is still out on this guy. Shireen Williams kind of backed that up yesterday, saying he didn't really have a great year with Micah Parsons on the other side last year. And so I'm anxious to see. He's the guy right now. You got to figure. Yeah, you throw in Ezeraku, but they brought in Rashawn Gary to be the guy, at least for now, until they add somebody, if in fact they do. I want to see how he plays. And is he the guy that they think he's going to be? I've heard a lot of guys talk about him, and they say all the right things, obviously. But he's one guy that I'm really going to watch when they take on the Giants there in week one.
3: You know, because in reality, he's, you know, not Quentin Williams, probably because some of the new faces showed up in the middle of last year. But when you look at Rashawn Gary, and to the point you have made, and Shireen Williams, you know, underscored it the other day, they added a Micah Parsons in. It's not like Rashawn Gary statistically benefited from it.
2: Right.
3: I can't say that I watched enough Green Bay games to where I can say, yeah, man, this Rashawn Gary did this or Rashawn Gary did that. But you add a Micah Parsons, you know he's getting the double team. Somebody like a Rashawn Gary should do extremely well. You know, you look at, you know, what Tank Lawrence and how well he did with Micah Parsons getting the attention. Oso Odighizuwa the same way. And you kind of thought Rashawn Gary would have benefited in that way once Micah Parsons became a Packer, and that didn't happen. But maybe it's because of the yellow pants. I don't know. And I don't think that you're questioning Rashawn Gary has anything to do with him being a Michigan man, but he's got that on his resume as well.
2: I forgot about that. Yeah.
3: Right. So, I mean, but when you look at and you think about that defensive front is good. That defensive front might be the best unit in that defensive front in the entire NFL. They are that good.
2: Mm-hmm.
3: They should, because until we see it in a game, but they should be so much tougher to run on, which, again, will you have the domino effect? The secondary should be much better, partly because they're getting seemingly better coaching. That's Christian Parker's specialty, and when we were out there, you see him working a lot with the secondary guys. At the same time, you also look at and say, well, they brought in better players. They invested in the secondary. You add in a Caleb Downs. I think one of the reasons why this defense will be better is they got better players across the board than what they had a year ago.
2: I don't think there's any question about that. If these guys perform, it was well talked about. There could be three rookies starting on that defensive unit. It's very possible that could be the case. And if that is the case, obviously you're going to have some hiccups out there. I don't think there's not a rookie that's ever been coming to the NFL that hasn't made a mistake or two. And every rookie's going to. But to just have the youth and to have players that you have drafted that you feel that good about, that they're starting week one, you got to feel pretty good about your defense. I still believe that somebody's coming.
3: Yep.
2: I have to believe that. Whether that's a Von Miller, I don't think it's a Max Crosby, but nobody's closing the door on that particular thing. Or is it a linebacker or maybe a veteran, a defensive back? Somebody is coming before the season begins. That's my gut tells me that. The things that Steven and Jerry have said tell me that. Even Schottenheimer has said that, that he believes that they're looking for talent. And he said that a couple of times when we were out of camp. So somebody else is coming to help that defense. And they're going to be much improved. If the offense can do what they did last year, this is going to be a very difficult team to beat. It's going to be fun to watch.
3: Amen. And you're right. Again, can the offense be as good as it was last year? Hell, can the offense be better than it was last year? Generally speaking, second year in the same system, you get better production. And you get second year in the same system with all the same guys. It's not like this year they're trying to figure out what do we really have with the George Pickens and what can we do with them and how is he going to fit in. They already know that. The honeymoon for the offense is over. Now it's time for them to go. And that's certainly going to be a whole lot of fun to watch.
2: I think it's going to be fun to watch. And, again, if you've got a defense that you can rely on to stop somebody, it is. It's going to be fun. And I think this Cowboy team will be a tough team to beat. They've got a tough schedule. They really do, especially in the middle portion of that schedule. But they should be a playoff team. And I think if I had to pick right now, they're going to take them to win that division. I don't think there's any question. Anybody that discounts them the way – well, one guy did yesterday, Colin Cowherd. I just think is wrong.
3: Although we talk about all this and with the offense, left tackle has to be figured out, and Brian Schottenheimer knows it.
4: Yeah, I think, I thought what I saw was really, really good. I want to see the tape before I speak to it, but he's been stacking a lot of really good days, and because of that, I'm proud of it. Like I've said, I'm not going to shy away from it. He's one of the most talented tackles I've ever been around, and so he's just got to put it all together, and I think you see a young player that's maturing, and that's a great thing for the Cowboys.
2: And he's talking about Tyler Guyton, and Tyler Guyton's got to stay healthy. That's the other thing that's been a problem for Tyler Guyton. So, yeah, and probably it's the most important position on that offensive line. And you're going into a season with question marks.
3: Well, and sacks are one thing, but look at the hits Dak has taken.
2: Oh, yeah.
3: And that takes its toll as well. I just always question a coach following a practice like that says, before I say anything, I need to go look at the tape.
2: Yeah.
3: Because there are a lot of things that pissed me off. I just got to see, was it his fault or somebody else's before I rip him in the media?
2: Yeah, exactly right. And that's pretty much the Cowboy way these days, isn't it? We don't say bad things about others on the podium. We don't do that. We got to take a break. pay a few bills. But we'll be back. We got a lot more to do in the last hour of this program. We'll talk a little bit more. There's been a listening session added, Jason.
3: Another one?
2: Another one.
3: For what?
2: Well, because I guess that message is starting to get through. And she wants to make sure that it does. We'll tell you when the listening session is planned. We'll try to
3: relax.
2: Keep our cool. If we can. 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
2: $12.5 billion, about a year after being sold for $10 billion. The record-breaking sale is going to Josh Kushner and former Disney CEO Bob Iger. In other NBA news, the Spurs international games were announced. They will take on the Pelicans in Paris January 14th, and then again in Manchester on January 17th.
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0: Day!
13: He just got to clip that.
0: Day! On a hump day!
14: Hump day!
0: Jerry doesn't like hump day or what? What the hell? This is The Blitz on 94.1 San Antonio Sports Star. Hope you are having a great Wednesday, whatever you're doing. Thank you for spending a little time with us here on The Blitz. I'm Joe Reinagle. He's Jason Minix.
3: The mayor must be using a old Greg Popovich philosophy. You remember back in the day, there was a saying on the wall in the locker room that kind of became the theme of the San Antonio Spurs. The Jacob Reese quote about pounding the rock.
0: Yeah.
3: And you might not get it the first time or the second time or the third time, but if you keep pounding the rock, eventually it's going to break.
0: Sure.
3: Maybe that is what the mayor's thinking is with these damn listening sessions that to me seem like a waste of time. But she knows she needs to convince her city council members that maybe she can change their minds, because right now the majority seem to be against it. KSAT is reporting, doing a little poll, that the majority right now are going to vote this down. But maybe if she keeps pounding the rock and pounding the rock, they'll say, all right, Mayor, let's see what the people want. Maybe, because why are we adding yet another listening session? But by all accounts and all the reporting that I've seen on them, there has been nothing new coming out of it, nothing earth-shattering, nothing that would say, you know what, the mayor's got a point, maybe we do need to have a vote.
0: Well, it's the same message, and if the message hasn't gotten through now...
3: Well, just keep pounding the rock.
0: What makes... And there's no way... I mean, it's just... It's the same losing message, and that's the problem. And so if she wants to add another listening session so she can get up and talk about whatever. And again, we've been told by people that have attended this, it's mostly her supporters anyway. So maybe it's an ego thing for her. Maybe she gets up there and she's like, yeah, mayor, go. I don't know. I'm not sure what it is. This thing, unless I'm sadly mistaken, it doesn't have a chance in hell of passing city council on Monday.
3: No, and I saw on Facebook earlier, Mark White, from District 10. He's got a video that outlines the spending. And the video is very well done, and the graphics on there look like a fifth grader made them, so it's easy to read, right? And that's not a knock on Mark. It's just the simplicity of what we're talking about. Yet there's another listening session. In a Mark White's video, and he's been on with us many times, unlike our mayor, he has said that this is a waste of time, and is explained how the money can be spent. It's not like there's a $489 million bucket of money going to the Spurs that could be used for other things. We all know that. Now, again, I kept waiting to hear, is there something else that would have us question if this is actually needed? And by all accounts, there is not. Keep in mind, the Spurs have committed $500 million towards this project and all cost overruns. Tell me any project, whether it's a simple home remodel job or a major construction thing, where there haven't been cost overruns.
0: There's always going to be cost overruns. Yes.
3: Right?
0: Yes.
3: Are there going to be some other things where it would affect us, other bonds? Yes, and we were told that from the beginning. There's always infrastructure bonds all over the place that affect the entire city, not just this project. And there's an article in The Current that the headline itself is just comical. Can you read it? I got a pop-up ad that I can't get rid of on this article, so I can't read the damn headline.
0: Yeah, I don't think The Current gives a damn about whether you can read their articles or not. They just want you to see their pop-up ads. San Antonio voters will get another vote on the new Spurs Arena, whether they want one or not. It's a $220 million infrastructure bond, and it will improve the downtown area where the arena will go. That is for sure. But there are other things we've been told that this money will go to as well.
2: And yes, people will get to vote on this thing. Now, again, bonds happen all the time, and it will be interesting what happens then. So if this is the case, and I don't read the San Antonio Current much. I've talked about the San Antonio Current more during this debate than I've ever

0: even thought about it. But I think the current works for the mayor, especially Michael Carlos. I think he's a plant posing as a journalist. However, it's almost like it's almost like they're arrogant. Like, yeah, well, you may win this one, but you're not going to win the next one.
1: Well, and again, this one, the work is already going to be done. City spokesperson Brian Chasnoff, I don't know, tells The Current that $220 million infrastructure bond and the broader Project Marvel Sports Entertainment District is necessary before the city can disperse this money. Sure, the proposed bond program and ballot structure have not yet been determined. Staff will be briefed on that in September. Right.
0: That's why I don't understand why she's doing this.
1: Well, that's why? It. But let's go back. When this was all starting, Ron Nirenberg said on this very program that there are steps to this, and that would be a step, but that's kind of one of those things that the entire city benefits from. It's not just going to be for stuff happening downtown. And maybe if in these listening sessions, and if she said this and I haven't seen this reported, I'll stand corrected. But with everything that I've seen, if she were talking about stuff like this, sure. I saw a Jordan Elder report on from News 4. It was on her social media that the mayor is now, and I'm not quoting Jordan directly because Jordan doesn't speak this way publicly, the mayor was bitching that the $75 million that the Spurs are contributing isn't good enough because that's about $2.5 million a year and that can only buy a handful of speed bumps.
0: Wow. If somebody gave you $75 million, would you complain about it?
1: Over 30 years? No.
0: I'd be okay with it. $2.5 million a year? Sign me up.
1: When you don't have to.
0: Exactly. So that on its face is ridiculous. But look, this bond issue is an issue, and folks will get a chance to vote on it. My thinking is, though, the mayor, she's fighting a losing battle right now. And I don't know, again, if this is all ego, these listening sessions, or what her plan is. I'll be shocked if city council supports her on another vote in November. But again, we will have to deal with a bond election. And that's just a fact. It's something we knew was coming.
1: Yep.
0: And we'll talk about that. So if she wants another, that's the one that's coming. And so is she going to fight against bond for improvements to the city? It will be interesting to see how she phrases that and fights that.
1: Now, one of the things, and The Current does report, while it appears unlikely Jones will succeed, a majority of council recently told KSAT they oppose the proposal. City voters will likely get another say on the arena project anyway, because voters must approve a bond to fund the Hemisphere improvements needed before arena construction can get underway. And that's accurate and not new news. We were told about this long ago.
0: Yes.
1: The one thing, and Ron Nirenberg did say this while he was still mayor on this show. Remember, we were doing a show out at Retama Park when he was on with us.
0: That's true.
1: That the one thing he wished they would have done differently is not call it Project Marvel and release those renderings, because this is all about the arena. Project Marvel is completely different. And we know, as the mayor has pointed out 1,000 times, that there's parts of that Project Marvel that are no longer a part of this. The land bridge is gone, and that big hotel apparently is gone. And what does The Current use? That original rendering that shows stuff that we know now is not going to be a part of the deal. But this is the arena project. This isn't about Project Marvel, but a lot of us. A lot of people still just call this whole project Project Marvel, and that's a bit of a mistake, and that's where there seems to be so much confusion, because did we vote on this? Are we not getting a land bridge and we voted on it? We didn't vote on a land bridge.
0: No, we didn't. Right? It was all the arena, bit of it.
1: But people, including Rob Thompson, and still calls it all Project Marvel because that's the way it was introduced to us.
0: Sure. I don't know what she's doing. She's added another listening session Friday night. If you want to go, go. I hope there's some new faces there that will actually push back on this thing. And
1: well, she won't call on those people.
0: Well, and I think city. Well, don't wear a Spurs shirt. If you're in opposition, to just wear a regular shirt, okay? Don't go wearing a Spurs shirt, because if you do that, she won't call on you.
1: Now, I will say this just based on stuff that I've seen. Now, and there's no way to verify this, at least for me, but it feels like when she does take questions, they feel like they are people that, well, they know what the questions are going to be. Right. Now, I did see, and when we talked to Jordan on the show the other day, so there were a couple people that had opposing questions, but they get quick answers and then she moves on. You know, there's not really a lot of debate, not really a lot of listening. Now, we're listening here. If you want to chime in, easy to do. 210-656-ESPN, 656-3776. George, you're on the Blitz. What's going on, man?
2: Hey, Jason. Hey, Joe. Big, big fan, guys. Love listening to you guys.
0: Thank you. Appreciate that, George.
2: So I don't know. For me, being the mayor, what a great way to just step in. The Spurs are winning, the new arena. I mean, it sounds like she's got a pretty easy job, but she's just complicating stuff for herself. We voted on this, and everybody said they wanted a stadium. Now, I didn't know it wasn't called Project Marble no more. That's new information to me, and that's good to know because, you know, we need to be informing this stuff. And, Joe, do you think if I wear I Hate Spurs shirt to one of those listenings, I'll get picked?
0: Yeah, absolutely. I think you will, George. Or just wear a regular shirt. But we've been told that if you are wearing a Spurs shirt, typically you're not going to get called on. So,
1: and told by a guy named Eloy, who is a great listener of this program and is commenting right now on our YouTube page. And he says at the meeting he went to, wearing a Spurs shirt, rose his hand a gazillion times, never got called on. He writes right now, she did say at the first session, if they don't have the votes Monday, she would move on. We have to fix the budget.
0: Well, I hope that's the case, Madam Mayor. I really do. I hope that's the case. Move on and do the business of this city. Because this is, a losing proposition for you, because it doesn't require a vote. It's already done.
1: Yep.
0: There are other things to get done in this city besides this, and this, for whatever reason, has become her obsession. I don't know what other kind of city business she's doing right now, but it appears that this is her main focus and has been her main focus for some time. And I hope she's true to her word, that if this fails on Monday, which I fully expect it to do, then she will get on and do the city's business and improve this city and try and knock that deficit down a little bit. That would be absolutely fantastic. If you want to comment on this, the best way to do it is go to our San Antonio Sports Star YouTube page. You can get there by going to sasportsstar.com. There's a nice little shortcut there. You can like, subscribe, and comment on that. Or you can give us a call, 656-3776, 656-ESPN. He's at Jason Minix on Twitter. I'm at Joe Reinagle 210. When we come back, we can continue discussing this. We've also got some Cowboy stuff. We've got some Spurs. The schedule, speaking of the Spurs, or part of it, has been released. And, well, they're getting every major holiday, just about. We'll talk about it. We continue here on the Blitz on 94.1 San Antonio Sports Star. 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
11: Don't stop, make it pop, DJ Bones, make this up.
0: I guess she's the gift that keeps on giving, or she's persistent, one of the two. We're talking about the mayor of San Antonio, Gina Ortiz-Jones, who has scheduled an additional listening session this Friday, and because that's in advance of the vote by city council on Monday. Maybe one more listening session will convince all those council people that are opposed to this that, well, it's worth voting for.
12: Has any council member actually gone to one of these?
0: That's a good question. I do not know the answer to that.
12: I did see your buddy Michael Carlos report that one dude, Jalen McKee?
0: District 2, yes.
12: He is going to support the mayor on this.
0: That is true. I'm not sure. Well, I guess District 2 is it on the south side around W.W. White. I'm thinking somewhere in there. I'll find out. But if somebody lives in that district and you're city councilman and you know that, are you okay with it?
12: Well, and again, I know, I think Gaysa has it right. I mean, what does she need, 6?
0: Yes, I believe that is correct.
12: So she's got 2. She's got a sway 4.
0: Okay.
12: We'll see what happens.
0: Well, there were 3 the other day that came out pretty strongly.

0: against it. So what does that leave? That's five. So there's she's got to get four out of five.
1: Yeah. Yeah, I don't think that's going to happen. And she knows it. And she has said that. She knows it. And for the life of me, I don't understand why she is dying on this hill. The only thing that I can think of is she's got some massive supporter that is so against this. They're making her do this, and so at least she can say, well, I tried. It makes no sense to me. Now, we've been talking about this. Our Eloy is calling in now, 210-656-ESPN. He was at the first listening session. We were out in Oxnard, California, and didn't listen. But we were getting your tweets, Eloy, while we were sitting at the runner room playing with Sea Lions.
2: What's up, y'all? How you doing?
0: Good.
2: Hey, so to answer your question, I believe McKee Rodriguez, I believe his district for the Frostbank Center is at currently. So I think that has something to do with what where he's kind of voting against or voting for it. But yeah, after the first listening session, I actually did get to ask a question, Jason.
0: Okay.
2: I was the second question that I asked, but she gave me a long-winded answer. Didn't really, because I asked her, I said, look, I'm a city voter. I voted in the election. Are you saying my vote didn't count? And then she tried to answer. I said, well, I'm not done. My second part of that question is, if we're going to start putting things back on the ballot, why don't we put you back on the ballot and see what happens? She didn't really like that. And that's probably why she didn't call any Spurs fans after that. But she gave long-winded answers. And then when she would call on other folks in the room, she, you know, by name, she knew them by name. Oh, I remember you. She had, of course, her fans. There were a few folks there that would say they loved her. They think she's great. But you know, my takeaway from the whole first listening session was it's a last ditch effort. It's their last stand. She brought up the speed bump. She brought up all those things. And then when somebody would ask a question that was kind of questioning about where the money would go, she would kind of just give long winded answers and kind of skip around. But yeah, I think she's doing it just to maybe leap into another area of politics. She's going to use this eventually for a campaign ad, even though I don't think it's smart.
0: Well, I agree, and thanks for the updates, because when Eloy was there, he was texting us.
1: Tweeting.
0: Or tweeting
1: Good
0: us
1: Lord,
0: updates.
1: Could you imagine if that guy had your phone number?
0: Oh, yeah, geez. Well, you know, throw in some free airline tickets or something, you know what I mean?
1: Yeah, he didn't have that kind of pull.
0: Yeah, we appreciated that, because he was keeping us updated on what was going on with that, and so again, there is one more, and I'm not even sure, it's on North Main somewhere. On Friday night. So if you're so inclined, you want to go to that. But if you are against it and you want to ask the mayor some questions, I suggest you don't wear any Spurs paraphernalia.
1: I wouldn't. And again, sometimes you see things, you hear things, and you just wonder why. What was the thought behind it? And these listening sessions, this trying to rally for another vote and everything behind it, you just scratch your head, kind of like everybody today when they saw the Philadelphia Eagles social media feed. You know, the Philadelphia Eagles tweet out a great video of Jalen Hurts throwing an interception. And the caption on it said, right on cue. Right?
0: And maybe that's why Jalen doesn't throw the ball over the middle very much, because that's what he did, and it was picked off. I think the social media person had the right idea in mind. The heart was in the right place. It just came across with a thud.
1: No.
0: Because the defensive back was... was
1: Quinyon Mitchell.
0: Yeah. So,
1: right? So Q, which makes sense.
0: Trying to compliment Q and ended up throwing Jalen Hurts under the bus.
1: Right on Q. And it's Jalen Hurts throwing an interception. And it wasn't even a good pass. It was a great interception by Mitchell, Q. Do you think that person gets fired or just gets cussed out?
0: Well, I think probably it would depend. Is this the first time this has happened, or is it a trend? I think, you know, you probably say, look, you maybe think about that before you do that again. You made our quarterback look really bad.
1: Yeah, well, and again, I'm like, all right. Before you tweet it, I will approve all your tweets now.
0: Yes.
1: That's the memo from the boss.
0: Could very well be.
1: It is comical, though. It is comical. And the internet is having a field day with right on cue.
0: Yes.
1: Jalen Hurts. And you go, what were you thinking? I mean, I get it. You're trying to compliment the defender. But you got to realize how bad that makes your quarterback look.
0: Well, and you've got to know who that guy, the guy that picked the ball off, is. Because by just looking at
1: Eagle fans don't give a damn based on the comments, which, by the way, is a fun read when you're sitting on the throne a little bit later. Just go read those comments.
0: They don't like him anyway. Remember when we were in Philadelphia?
1: Yeah.
0: The Eagles having a hell of a year, and I think that's the year they won the Super Bowl.
1: Uh-huh.
0: Jalen Hurts was not a popular guy at that time. I'm sure that kind of ended some of the bad words when he won a Super Bowl, but I don't think they're big fans of him there. And you see something like that, and just on the first look at it, it's like, man, they're throwing Hurts under the bus.
1: Again, now, newsflash, quarterbacks throw interceptions. Quarterbacks throw interceptions in practice.
0: Yes, they do. And in games.
1: And in games. And in training camp.
0: Uh-huh.
1: Dak Prescott has thrown interceptions.
0: Really? I didn't think he ever threw an interception.
1: Oh, yeah, he does.
0: Dak?
1: Although,
0: not Dak.
1: Although I'm trying to think, as the Cowboys, and again, it's the cute headline, too. Right on cue.
0: Yes.
1: You know, if they would have said, nice pick, Mitchell. Maybe it doesn't come across as right on cue, our quarterback throw an interception when it matters most.
0: The Dak interception could have been, wait, is this the playoffs?
1: Playoff Prescott practicing.
0: It probably wasn't Jalen's fault. The receiver probably ran a bad route.
1: Did you see the throw?
0: Yes, it was a whack, whack, a duck. It was horrible. Whack, whack. It was a wobbly old duck.
3: When the ducks quack, feed them.
0: Well, he fed Q.
1: He fed Twitter. And we all appreciated it.
0: We do.
1: I mean, just hammered left and right.
0: And guy, no offense, Eagle fan, although if you take some, it's okay. I hate the Eagles. Always have hated the Eagles. And I if everything bad happens to them this year, so be it.
1: What pledge? Why do you yell at us through the glass knowing damn well we can't hear you?
4: I just said, see, he is a Cowboys fan.
1: Oh, he is.
0: Well, no, I've always hated the Eagles. The Eagles suck. Don't like the Eagles. I mean, the Giants are fine. The Command Skins or Redskins or whatever you want to call
1: them. Hate them with a passion.
0: Well, you know, I mean, it's like the team that I hate the most is the Pittsburgh Steelers.
1: Yeah, I hate them too.
0: And they give me another reason because they bring back that bum, Aaron Rodgers. So I love hating those guys. It's perfect. I hope they never win a game. Hope they lose them all.
1: All of them.
0: Every single one of them.
1: Yeah, that ain't going to happen.
0: Well.
1: They play the Jets.
0: Well, this is true. This is true. Before or after Aaron Glenn gets fired.
1: Man. When's the opener? Will Aaron Glenn get fired after a preseason loss?
0: Isn't that the truth? I feel bad for Aaron Glenn. I mean, the guy was...
1: He's a nice guy, too.
0: He is a nice guy. But, you know, the Jets just suck. And I don't know if there's any way to get them out of sucking. It's just... people have tried. But it's just like, I just don't know what you do with them. I think they're cursed. The Cleveland Browns are cursed. I don't know how you break that curse.
1: The Cleveland Browns announced that Deshaun Watson will get the start in preseason game number one. Shador Sanders will get the start in preseason game number two.
0: Well, how nice.
1: Mm-hmm.
0: That's great.
1: And wait till you hear what Shador's dad is doing at the University of Colorado.
0: Yeah, this is unbelievable. I think you might have two heads exploding out here instead of just mine. We'll talk about that when we continue here on The Blitz on 94.1 San Antonio Sports Talk.
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3: We do.
6: Preseason football, including the Houston Texans. We're going to get to see a lot of Davis Mills, I'm assuming.
3: I hope we get to see some Madison Beer.
6: Herbert's not going to play. Maybe they'll be on the sideline making out.
3: It's possible.
6: Yeah, that'd be all right, I guess. Sure, they could, you know, have a little picnic table.
7: It's hard. Yeah, it's definitely hard.
6: She could be rubbing his locks. You know, everybody was trying to make that. I guess Joe Burrow had his girlfriend out at practice.
3: Uh-huh.
6: The difference was they were just sitting there. There was no, like, oh, I love you.
3: That you
6: I
3: saw.
6: Can't wait to see you. Oh,
3: did you see the video that Jackson Dart's girlfriend posted announcing that she's going to the Giants practice?
6: No.
3: Well, go find that one. It's
6: really?
3: Worth a watch.
6: What's her name?
3: Who cares?
6: Well, I don't know. How am I going to look her up if I don't know?
3: Jackson Dart's girlfriend.
6: I will look it up.
3: Easy enough. Just Google Jackson Dart girlfriend will be the first thing that comes up.
6: You think so? Maybe not the first thing. I don't know.
3: Definitely the first thing.
6: Okay. All right. Carry on, Minix.
3: The University of Colorado is holding a top secret open practice. Now, we've saw the Texans try to do this. The Buffaloes have gone even further. Fans and media have to turn in their cell phones. They will be collected and bagged at the gate, returned afterwards to the fans and the reporters. Your cell phones, your tablets, your cameras, your video equipment, audio recorders, smart glasses, and any other recording-capable devices are prohibited. Now, for the media... Now, granted, I don't know how you do this, but you're in the media. Our job is to report, right? That's what a reporter's job is.
6: It is.
3: It's in the name.
6: Yes.
3: Right? No documentation. No note-taking of any kind, written, typed, dictated, or otherwise. No photography, no video, no audio recording, sketching, or diagramming. No live coverage, no live posting, or real-time updates. The following may not be reported or characterized in any way during or after practice. So you can't even talk about what you saw, according to them.
6: Well, who the hell's going to stop you if I go out and say, you know what, are they going to revoke my credential?
3: Probably. Injuries, player participation status, limited or modified participation, or the presence of any player in a non-contact jersey. You can't talk about depth chart, rotations, personnel groupings, or position changes, offensive or defensive scheme, formation alignments, play calls, signals, or terminology. Can't talk about any trick plays, special teams looks, or situational packages, individual player performance in team or competitive period, any tactical, strategic,

0: strategic or personnel information of any kind. Hell, can we report the feels-like temperature?
1: No, you can't.
0: Well, you're going to have to because you can't have a device to give you the real temperature, so all you can do maybe is the feels-like. It's open for viewing purposes only.
1: See, I don't know, and honestly, if you're a reporter, why are you showing up? I wouldn't. And I'm going to be interested to see if some of the outlets that cover Colorado push back on this a little bit, because that's ridiculous. If you cover this team, if you're the beat writer for the Buffaloes, I mean, you got to be just livid that you can't do anything. Now, look, I get the whole if there's trick plays, if there's, you know. But just to say, hey, you know what, Joe Smith out there looking pretty good right now at left tackle. I mean, something. It's going to be interesting to see if somebody pushes back on this.
0: Quote, nothing observed at practice may be reported. If so, expect revocation of credentials.
1: Wow. Well, there has to be pushback on this. There's going to have to be.
0: Why open it then?
1: Exactly.
0: Why open it?
1: Yeah, close.
0: Just close practice.
1: Yeah.
0: Now I look at it like a lot of places do this during season. You know, I'm trying to think what the UTSA policy is for TV guys. I think you can do some video for the first 20 minutes, then it's closed. You have to leave. You're not there. You can't report on anything that you don't see. But you have a certain amount of time where you do get to observe. But if you're having an open practice, it is open. If you're allowing reporters to go watch, their job is to report. And then what happens, see, is, oh, I noticed this. You were working Reinagle at left guard instead of tackle. Hey, coach, what was the thought process there? Are we looking at, you know, that's where questions come from.
1: Right. There's got to be a little pushback on this. I can't believe that Deion would do that. And I'm okay with it. If you're going to say, hey, yeah, because look, we need, especially in TV, you need a little more video than guys stretching.
0: Well, that's all you get. So, but, actually, you don't even get that here.
1: Well, I'm just saying. So going back to UTSA, if they open up practice for, you know, 15, 20 minutes, that's fine. You get some of that. But, I mean, Jeff Traylor's smart enough to know he's not going to pull out, you know, all his trick plays in that first 20 minutes. He's going to wait until the media leaves.
0: Yep.
1: And most coaches will do that. And I'm cool with that. That's fine with me. I'm all right. Then you talk about stuff after practice and what's going on. But to just completely open up practice for fans and media and then not allow them to say anything, That to me is just dumb.
0: It is ridiculous. Although, after hearing Christian Parker, the new defensive coordinator of the Dallas Cowboys, tell us that he has looked for video for media members just to get different angles and different looks. Enough coaches must be doing that they're paranoid enough to where they don't want it. And my goodness, I guess you're always looking for any kind of nugget. But if you're a coach and looking for that, or, you know, hey, what are you hearing over there? Then you're probably not doing your job. You probably shouldn't be the coach. I mean, all film is valuable, and the Cowboys let everything get filmed. Although I say that, the good stuff, There are closed practices in Oxnard that we're not allowed to go to.
1: That's true.
0: It happens every day. You know, there's one that's open and one that's closed. I'm guessing, you know, when they go inside the Ford Center, when they're in Frisco and not outside where there's hotel rooms that you can actually see the field, office buildings that, you know, if you've ever seen that facility, if you've been to it or you've seen videos of it where the Cowboys practice fields are, that's a big-ass office building.
1: Yeah.
0: That's not all Dallas Cowboys employees. They rent that space to other businesses. You know, if you're the Philadelphia Eagles, you could open up an insurance agency and get an office with a view of the practice fields if you wanted to, right? There's nothing stopping that. So I know that Mike McCarthy used to say, all right, certain stuff they did inside where it's private. You know, there's ways to get that extra work in where you know nobody is going to see it. I get you don't want everything out there, but this is way too extreme.
1: Well, this is.

0: way too. You're exactly right. And again, you know, there's a happy median here, or medium. The other day when we were in Cowboys camp, we get that email saying no video, and the reporters lost their minds. Mm-hmm. Went to Jerry Jones, and that ended like that.
1: Less than 20 minutes.
0: I mean, it was like bam, quick. Now, not every team is like that, but. Because again, they couldn't. Well, the Rams obviously yesterday, guys were not able to shoot plays or do anything like that. And to an extent, I'm okay with it. And I know every coach is paranoid as hell. There's not one out there that's not. And if they say they are, they might not be telling you the whole truth. They're all paranoid. But there are ways to do it. And if you've got special plays or special formations or whatever that you don't want anybody to see. Again, I'm with you. You can work on those things without anybody there in a closed practice that's not open. But if you're opening up practice, you got to open it up for everything.
1: And if you report on something, you can no longer cover the team.
0: Are they going to watch every newscast, every radio station, every...
1: I'm sure they do.
0: You think? All of them?
1: I mean...
0: I don't know what Boulder is. It where's Boulder? Is it close to?
1: Well, I'm sure Denver stations cover them, and the papers there.
0: Yeah.
1: I mean, we know the Cowboys listen in here, and they follow
0: do,
1: us
0: sure.
1: on Twitter and all that kind of stuff. I mean, yeah, they pay attention. We'll see. It's just the goofiest of goofy. You know, we get preseason football tomorrow night.
0: That's incredible.
1: It's. I mean, several games tomorrow, including the Houston Texans.
0: Against the L.A. Chargers.
1: Yes.
0: And again, Madison Beer, I'm sure she'll be there if Justin's there, because they can't stand to be apart for a few minutes.
1: Stop.
0: And again, stop. Look, she's gorgeous. There's no question about that. She's absolutely beautiful. I just don't like seeing the lovey-dovey kissy face on the sideline.
1: There you go, Grandpa.
0: When you're Grandpa nothing. I'm sure I'm not the only one. Can you imagine a guy like Bill Parcells allowing something like that? He'd put his foot so far up Justin Herbert's ass, he wouldn't be able to breathe. I mean, there are old-school guys that wouldn't allow that stuff. They just wouldn't. And so I guess I'm an old school guy.
1: Your Tennessee Titans are in action tomorrow night.
0: Ooh, wow.
1: They take on San Francisco. Hey, that game's going to be on the NFL Network.
0: We'll see Mr. Mayonnaise play.
1: The Pittsburgh Steelers are playing host to the Green Bay Packers.
0: How about that? So we got you hear Aaron Rodgers today. I saw an article that playing in the preseason's overrated.
1: That's not what he said.
0: He said something like that.
1: He said he doesn't need it now. Back in the day, he did. He doesn't need it now. Detroit at Cincinnati.
0: I put his old ass in there.
1: Cincinnati is supposed to be playing all their starters.
0: Well, Burrow and the wide receivers, for sure.
1: Mm-hmm.
0: I did read that, yes.
1: Patriots, Colts, Raiders.
0: That's all tomorrow?
1: Yeah, those are tomorrow's games.
0: Jeez.
1: Raiders in Arizona.
0: That might be worth watching. Mendoza's probably going to play.
1: You know, somehow Las Vegas is only a 1.5-point favorite over the Cardinals.
0: Dude, who cares?
1: What do you mean?
0: Are you kidding me? Cardinals won there. They're 1-0.
1: They are, and they look good doing it.
0: So, and maybe the Cardinals should be favored.
1: The Texans are a 1.5-point favorite over the Chargers.
0: Oh, that's right. It was Carolina that won that game.
1: Yeah.
0: My bad. It's preseason, dude. Who cares? It was a hell of a football game, though. Tell you that.
1: It was so good you don't even remember the outcome, and neither did I. I didn't catch who Fledge did.
0: I don't care.
1: Son of a... Mm-hmm.
0: Whatever.
1: What do you mean? I'm excited to go home and watch a little football.
0: I want to watch... I would like to see Fernando Mendoza. I think that would be... I would like. I don't know if that's televised anywhere that we can
1: They're
0: watch
1: all
0: it.
1: On TV.
0: Are they?
1: Yes. For you.
0: Well, I guess they are. That's true.
1: Now,
0: what time does that game start?
1: 7 o'clock.
0: Central?
1: Yes.
0: Wow. I didn't know if they're in Vegas. And so it's at 5 o'clock in Vegas?
1: On my ESPN, it always gives me times in Central.
0: All right.
1: On ESPN Unlimited is what it says for TV. I don't know what that means.
0: I'm sure I can find that.
1: I mind that on your ESPN.
0: Yeah, I'd like to see.
1: But all these are going to be on local channels, so on your box,
0: that's
1: you can
0: true.
1: Find a Cincinnati or Detroit station, and you'll be able to watch that one. Houston and L.A. Who does the preseason games here? Probably one of the Sinclair stations, either CW or I don't know who has Houston in for the local TV. Is it KSAT? Pledge just gave me a finger.
0: Yeah, he sure did. It wasn't the number one finger, but he gave you a finger.
1: I know the Houston game will be on here locally. They always are. They should be. But I haven't seen any promotion for it.
2: Well, WOAI.
1: So Channel 4, NBC is going to carry that? NBC.
0: Well, maybe not network. Is it a network game, NBC?
1: No, it's the local affiliate.
0: Well, that's what
1: broadcast.
0: I'm saying, sure.
1: Yeah. That means Indy Kalu should be working it tomorrow night.
0: Well, maybe he will
1: text
0: be.
1: Him.
0: That's right. It's about time for Indy to make an appearance on the Blitz.
1: Absolutely it is.
0: It's getting that close. It's football season.
1: I know, and the NBA keeps trying to tell us that these basketball games we should care about. I mean, I cared about hearing the opening day schedule and the Christmas Day schedule just a little bit, but seeing the Cup schedule today, seeing what where the Spurs are. The Spurs do have a couple of games overseas against New Orleans, which would be cool. They play on President's Day. They do not play on MLK Day because the day before they're playing overseas. That would be an incredible back-to-back if they were playing that day.
0: It is surprising to me that the NBA apparently is going to play on Thanksgiving Day, which surprises the hell out of me, quite frankly, because, number one, it's November, and it's hard to give a damn about NBA basketball in November. But going head-to-head against the NFL on Thanksgiving Day, don't they usually take that day off? The NBA?
1: Honestly, I couldn't tell you what happens because not only are there great NFL games, there are great college football games on Thanksgiving.
0: Yeah.
1: And the NBA has told me for my entire life that their season really starts on Christmas Day.
0: Yes.
1: Now, the NFL has taken that away from them, but opening night, and typically, now granted, this year for the San Antonio Spurs, it might be different. For the last several years, opening night, first couple games, and then you kind of pay attention to them a little bit until football is over, which typically around Christmas Day is when you really start getting into the Spurs. This year, I do think it will be different. The interest level for the Spurs is, I don't want to say an all-time high, but this is probably going to be the most anticipated Spurs season in a decade, right? Because even when Tim Duncan was playing in the Big Three and they were winning championships, because we just expected them to always be there at the end, you didn't really have to care all that much during football season. And then we went through the downtimes, and you realized how special that was, and we took it for granted. As Spurs fans, we took them for granted, the greatness that Tim Duncan and Manu Ginobili and Tony Parker were for that long stretch. And so I think because of the success of last year, this year's season will be so much different. Every game, I just think you'll embrace this race for Sace a little bit more than last year was such a surprise. This year, the anticipation and excitement level is going to be, maybe it is true to say, an all-time high.
0: Well, the expectation is going to be high. Where you're right, it wasn't last year. Nobody expected, they expected the Spurs to be better. I certainly did.
1: Yeah, six
0: but
1: seed.
0: Nobody anticipated a finals run. Nobody, as evident by our vacation plans. But and nobody anticipated that. This year, yeah, you should anticipate that. I mean, why not get back to the NBA Finals? And that expectation should be their day one. So it will be interesting. A Pledge says they play the Lakers on Black Friday, so the Friday after Thanksgiving. Okay. I know there's a lot of college football then, and there is some NFL then as well. But look, Spurs fans are going to watch that. There's no question.
1: This is the new owners, the $12.5 billion show.
0: They play on Black Friday, Texas and Texas A&M.
1: Yeah,
0: that'll be interesting. Again, I love the Spurs. I do. I think the expectations, but if I have a choice between Texas versus Texas A&M and the Spurs and the Lakers for the Cup Final, probably watching football. Just saying.
2: Not the final, just the final game of group play.
0: Okay.
1: Same
0: well, then
1: damn
0: that
1: difference.
0: Makes it all not, that much better.
1: Not really.
0: I'd probably watch in Texas, Texas A&M.
1: Not probably.
0: Yeah, well, yeah.
1: Not probably. Don't lie to the people.
0: Well, yes. I'll
1: Second TV, Ryan Eagle.
0: I'm not doing that. Why? Because I'm not going to watch it anyway.
1: Well, if you got two TVs, it'd be on mute.
0: I'll put it on my phone.
1: You know, it'd be Sean Elliott and TBD on that broadcast.
0: Well, that's great.
1: Or actually, it'd probably be a national broadcast.
0: I was just going to say, let's put some odds on whether Sean Elliott would be there on Black Friday. It might be somebody else.
1: Filling in.
0: But all if right. it's a national game,
1: Danny
0: yeah.
1: Danny Green, you're up.
0: Yep, Danny Green or somebody. Who knows? I don't know. It's going to be interesting to see.
1: Matt Bonner, are you bored?
0: Lots to talk about as it is that time of year. Love it. And obviously, it's been exciting around here with the battle that's going on.
1: Fred Villarreal on our YouTube.
0: What do you say?
1: Jason and Joe, you guys need to read up on the cup groups.
0: Why?
1: Fred, I don't give a damn about the cup.
0: I really don't either.
1: I don't care. It's another game on the schedule in my mind. I don't care.
0: It doesn't make a difference to me. I get what the NBA was trying to do, but. To me, it doesn't add any more excitement than a regular game in November. That's all that it is. Lots going on, including our mayor who continues to fight a battle that nobody understands why. So we'll probably have some more of that tomorrow as well. I know Pledge has an hour coming up, I believe. Extra Innings with Pledger. That's coming up next year on 94.1 San Antonio Sports Star. Join AJ and Rob on the AJ and Rob Show. They'll get you started at 6 o'clock in the morning, and Minix and I will be right back here at 2. Until then, have a great night, everybody.
3: 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What day is it, Mike?
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1: Dallas Cowboys, most valuable team in the NFL, coming in at a whopping $15.5 billion, up 21% from last year. Speaking of valuations, the Los Angeles Lakers were actually sold for $12.5 billion to a group that includes Josh Kushner and Disney CEO Bob Iger.
0: This is Extra Innings with Pleasure.
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0: 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This is Extra Innings with Pledger. 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
1: 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I am James Pledger. Appreciate y'all joining me however you may be joining me, whether that's 94.1 on your FM dial. 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Just go to SA Sports Star on YouTube, like, subscribe, you can comment along with the show as it happens, or you can always feel free to call into the show, 210-656-ESPN, 656-3776. Love to have the conversation with y'all as we get started here on Extra Innings with Pledger on 94.1 San Antonio Sports Star. And lots to get into today, and you heard it in my Sports Center as we were talking, the Cowboys yearly reminder that it is the most valuable franchise in all of sports, valued at over $15.5 billion with a B dollars. And I'm telling you, man, if they sold, it would be for more than that because the Joneses have no plans on selling it. The Cowboys actually up 21% from 2025, and their estimated operating profits from last year were over $510 million. No other NFL team had over $255 million in operating profits. That's how much greater the Dallas Cowboys are than the next best franchise. That's just in the NFL, but I would say in all of sports, they are their preeminent franchise. And earlier this morning, as news broke about the Lakers sale and the Cowboys valuation, AJ and Rob discussing exactly what all that means in the grand scheme of things.
8: The Los Angeles Lakers, for the second time in 2 years, have new ownership. Bob Iger and Josh Kushner.
9: Yeah, that Kushner family.
8: Yes.
9: And Bob Iger, the former CEO of Disney.
8: Yeah. They were talked about for a while as the most likely investors into a Las Vegas expansion franchise in the NBA. Said, why wait? Let's just buy the Lakers instead. $12 billion when a year ago they sold for $10
9: billion. In 25. That, what's his name, Walters,
8: what?
9: Bought the Lakers from the Buss family for $10 billion. A year and a half later, he made $2 billion, $2.5 billion on the flip.
10: He flipped that house.
9: And all he did was
8: made over $2 billion.
9: Traded
8: Come
9: for Luka.
8: On.
9: Got rid of LeBron, and this team is worth $12 billion. Now, it is interesting that as those guys were major players for Vegas, and now they're off the table.
8: Yeah. Oh, I mean, I think that there's probably some excited people.
9: Oh, yeah. There's some people that didn't think they were going to get a Vegas franchise. And I think LeBron, one of them, that seeing this and it's one step further. Because I can't imagine that a franchise in the next 5 years that LeBron won't be attached to once he retires.
8: I agree. And I think he's long been rumored to

0: to have interest in being attached. And I'm telling you now, whoever gets this Vegas franchise is going to be printing money.
1: Yeah, so you placated Kushner and Iger. What is Vegas going to cost to buy into? Because the value of every franchise just went up.
0: Yeah.
1: Everybody made some
0: money. Well, remember when the Celtics sold a couple years, or it was a year ago maybe? It was like, whoa, what a number. And now it's been topped. And we just saw today the Cowboys worth $15.5 billion. And I was like, $15.5 billion, they're the most valuable sports franchise in the world. But if you took the Lakers at $12 billion as an NBA franchise and translated that to an NFL value franchise, like the Lakers would be like a $20 billion NFL team. But, I mean, you're in L.A., you're in a huge market, and the Lakers' brand name is as recognizable as the Cowboys.
1: I would say even more
0: maybe,
1: so.
0: Yeah, maybe even more so.
1: I think you're right. At some point, given economics and the worldwide reach of basketball opposed to football, I think that some of the upper-level NBA teams are going to pass the NFL.
0: Think about this. Think about in the last 20 years, who's the most recognizable Dallas Cowboy?
1: Well, Jerry. I mean, other than that, it might be Dak, I guess. Jones.
0: Meanwhile, the Lakers have had Kobe Bryant, Shaquille O'Neal, Luka Doncic, I mean, LeBron. Like, they've had the biggest stars in the game playing for them. Like, the Cowboys haven't had a recognizable, to NFL fans, they're recognizable, but I'm talking about,
2: like Emmitt Smith?
0: That might be the last one. Like, the last time they had a player that was...
2: That was, like, top-notch, or... What about Aikman?
0: Well, when's the last time the Cowboys had a player that if he hosted Saturday Night Live, people wouldn't go, huh? You know what I mean?
2: Novacek.
0: It was when they had T.O. When T.O. was a Cowboy, that was the last time they had a player
2: Neon
0: that was
2: Dion.
0: Like a huge star.
1: Yeah, Jerry doesn't want that.
0: No, Jerry's he doesn't have him. Jerry likes to be the star.
1: He is the star.
0: So, the Lakers, you could argue, it's a bigger star power organization, which is crazy, but the Lakers being worth $12 billion as an NBA franchise is insane.
2: And what are the Spurs worth?
1: Oh, I think they just went up. I'd say half that.
0: They went up, but yeah, I bet it's not even. It might not even be half that. It might be half.
1: Wemby on this.
2: Wemby and
0: get a building, and it will be. Yeah, if they got a building with the building there, and that's the other thing. The Lakers have, Lakers have a shiny building, and like. The Spurs don't have that right now.
1: Right now, they're valuated at between 4.3 and 4.5. I imagine after the sale with the Lakers, that probably went up by at least a half billion. About $5 billion.
0: I think when the Spurs get the building.
2: And we get a championship with Wemby.
0: They'll be half over half of what the Lakers are.
1: I would say right now they sit at 5. You put a ring on, that gets it. But I think the Wemby effect is legit as far as the value of the Spurs.
0: Oh, yeah, I agree with that.
1: The billion that he's eventually going to get paid by the Spurs, he's worth every penny of that.
0: But, man, what a valuable
1: the thing
0: brand name.
1: It's shocking to me. In the NFL, because the values are higher, they have different debt load limits that you can have. In the NBA, to buy an NBA franchise, now this is a $12.5 billion purchase. To buy that, the owners they can only come in and finance only about a half a billion.
0: Yep.
1: You got to show up
0: with cash.
1: And we're talking, so they showed up, Iger and Kushner showed up to the Wright House, whatever that guy's name is, with $10 billion in cash and a little bit of other secured transaction, and they could only finance $500 million of this.
0: That's it.
1: That's some cash. Now the NFL, keep in mind,
2: all in
1: they
2: ones?
1: Have changed the way you can buy a franchise. You are now able to go get international hedge fund money where just because there's just not enough money in the United States now to buy an NFL franchise for most people. We're gonna have to go to like Saudi investment fund kind of money. We're having to get to that level to go and buy a product like the Dallas Cowboys is worth, I don't know how much what's Apple worth 100 times that?
0: Oh, yeah.
1: You know what I mean? But we're talking about something that everybody in the world touches when you're talking about an Apple product. And we're talking about a Cowboy franchise that nobody really cares for the most part, most around the world. For the most part, nobody gives a crap about who the Dallas Cowboys are. The Lakers carry that weight. So I think eventually the true investment would be in basketball. If you want to get in and make some cash. Heck, they made $2.5 billion in a year.
0: Yeah. This is, there's all the

0: numbers on these NFL teams, pretty incredible. The Cowboys lead the way at $15.5 million or $15.5 billion. But now we're talking about the only team besides the Cowboys that is worth as much as the LA Lakers, or worth more than the LA Lakers, is the LA Rams. And they've got probably the premier stadium in the NFL at this point.
1: And their ownership is built to own professional franchises.
0: Yes.
1: That's what those guys do, whether it's soccer internationally or the Rams, or that's what they do. And they know how to add value to these franchises. This isn't a boat. This isn't a dalliance. This is what this company does.
2: Hey, yep. So what about the Jets? Are they worth about, what, $10
1: million? You know, the sad thing about that is the Jets are worth a lot of money because they're in New York.
0: The Jets are the fifth most valuable franchise.
1: No way. Yeah, they're worth a lot of money even without success.
0: Cowboys, Rams, Giants, Patriots, Jets.
2: Jets.
3: No way.
0: Yep.
3: I would have never have thought that.
1: Now, if you want to buy a WNBA team, you need about $18.50 and a couple of post-dated checks. Yeah, you could own the Seattle Storm.
0: The Las Vegas Raiders are the ninth most valuable franchise in sports or in football.
2: They'll always be Oakland to me.
0: Yeah, the Cowboys, a 21% increase in their value change from a year ago. The Raiders,
2: wow,
0: a 39% increase in their value.
2: Is it because of the new quarterback?
1: I was going to say, is that the Mendoza effect?
2: Yeah.
1: I think it is.
0: I think it's the Vegas market effect. And again, it's another team that's got a state of the art stadium. Mm-hmm. When you've got a stadium like that that can, like, that you own and you can host events in and stuff, like,
2: and rent it out.
0: A venue like that is worth as much as, you know,
1: it's like Jerry's worth.
0: Exactly. Yeah.
2: That's where all the championships are played for high school and everything else.
1: You get a cut of every ticket sold.
2: Yeah. That is a lot.
0: The average value of an NFL team now is $9.34 billion.
3: That is unreal.
0: The NBA is next at $5.51 billion. MLS? No, never mind. That's not MLS. So it goes NFL 9.3,
2: okay.
0: NBA 5.51. The F1, the average F1 team,
1: yeah,
0: $3.42 billion.
1: That's average. We're not talking about median, because the high of that is way up there. There's some poor F1 teams.
0: The average non-MLS, so it says the world's 32 most valuable non-MLS clubs, their average is $2.48 billion. Then you get to, Major League Baseball, I didn't mention, $3.17 billion. NHL, $2.1 billion. Then you get to MLS, $767 million, WNBA, $427 million, and the National Women's Soccer League, $184 million. So,
1: if you want to be a team owner, you got a little bit of money, go buy yourself a AA baseball team. You get yourself one for about $15, $20 million.
0: Yep.
2: That's it?
1: Well, I mean, our mission's just sold to a little group with, you know, they had Manu in the group, and they've got the new stadium coming, and $15 million, you got yourself a franchise.
0: The average revenue, annual revenue for an NFL team, $733 million a year is what you bring in every year.
3: Merch and everything, right?
0: Yeah. I mean, just imagine that. Every year, you're bringing in another $733 every year. What a life.
1: And that's just the franchise. That's not the building. That's not the peripheral
0: stuff.
1: That is
0: the team itself.
1: That's just the merch and the ticket sales.
0: Yep.
3: Unreal.
1: Yeah. I mean, you got to be rich for sure.
0: The 32 NFL teams last year generated an estimated $23.5 billion including profits at non-NFL events at stadiums where teams control the building.
4: And just think about it, those numbers are getting exponentially bigger with all the international exposure, the games in this year, Melbourne and down in Brazil. Like, Cowboys are going to Brazil. You can bet merchandise is going to start flying down there, especially Cowboys merch, once they get down there, because let's face it, the more it grows internationally, the more people buy, the more money it makes, keeps feeding itself, and those numbers are only going to go up. Everybody complains about the international games, the times of the Sunday 9 a.m. starts. Look, the NFL is doing what it can to make money, and guess what? I wake up early on Sundays anyway most of the time, so I'm going to be able to catch those games, and then that leads me perfectly into a quick little pregame show before the noon game that I usually care about on Sundays. And they've got Black Friday, they've got Thanksgiving, they've got the day before Christmas, they've got Christmas Day, they've got Monday, Thursday, Sunday. The NFL is owning the entire calendar from now, because let's face it, I'm going to watch the Texans preseason game tomorrow against the Chargers. And I'll probably watch all the other preseason games that will be on TV at some point or another throughout the what's televised. Cowboys on Saturday. The NFL knows it's got us hooked. And man, they aren't going to stop. And people talk about them branching out, doing more and more international. Why wouldn't they? Because it's making them more and more money, because they're getting more and more exposure. And these franchise values, as they've shown year by year by year by year by year by year by year, keep going up at an exponential rate. This is Extra Innings with Pledger. I am James Pledger right here on 94.1 San Antonio Sports Star. As we continue here, the Cowboys, they just finished up a joint practice with the Rams and got one of their best players on the defensive side of the ball under contract now through 2030. RJ Ochoa, blogging the boys, happy 10-year anniversary to him winning Rock the Mic, though, and me and him starting the Saturday morning hangover together. He joined the Blitz a little bit earlier today to talk about all that. We'll bring that to you as we continue here on Extra Innings with Pledger on 94.1 San Antonio Sports Star.
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2: Welcome back into Extra Innings with Pledger here on 94.1 San Antonio Sports Star. I am James Pledger. Appreciate y'all rolling with me this evening as we take you up till 7 o'clock. Friendly reminder, Rangers continue their series with the Angels after dropping last night's game. They get underway at 8:30 with the pregame, a little after 9 for first pitch. From out there in Anaheim earlier today, the Astros got a win in their series finale against the Giants. They took 2 of 3 in that series, got the win 2-1 a little bit earlier this afternoon. Dallas Cowboys wrapping up things with the Rams. They have one of their joint practices, one of two they're going to have this offseason, training camp. First one with the Rams, which is considered a NFC favorite to make the Super Bowl and potentially win with the additions they made with Myles Garrett and potentially Aaron Donald coming back, bringing back their offense with Kyren Williams and Matt Stafford, the reigning MVP of the NFL, Puka Nacua and Davante Adams, and that tight end room that they have. Now, the Cowboys, they were not considered an NFC favorite coming into the offseason, but they've made so many moves and gotten so many things right this offseason that people are starting to recognize them. And as things have broken down, especially through that joint practice with the Rams, people are starting to take notice. And RJ Ochoa, our happy anniversary, RJ Ochoa, for 10 years since winning the Rock the Mic back in the day, they broke down the Cowboys as training camp has been underway and the joint practice with the Rams went extremely, extremely well, if you take all things into consideration.
3: Wednesday on the Blitz. Happy to have you along on this Wednesday afternoon. I'm Joe Reinagle. He is Jason Minix.
4: It's a special day for some. Apparently, the 10-year anniversary of one R.J. Ochoa winning a little contest we started. He was the first, the OG, Rock the Mic champion.
3: Did he pay you guys off or what?
4: Extremely well.
3: Okay, good.
4: And continues to.
3: All right.
4: The most successful of all our Rock the Mic champions. And quite honestly, he has done it all himself. A lot of hard work to get to be the big boss man at bloggingtheboys.com. RJ Ochoa on the Buyers Barricades guest line 10 years ago, man. Time flies when you're having fun.
3: Congrats, RJ.
5: Thank you all very much. Thank you for the kind words. I would be remiss if I didn't say that while I'm proud of the work that I've put in, things like Rock the Mic open the door for people who are trying to crack their way in. And so my eternal gratitude to Jason Minix, Rob Thompson, Ari Temkin, David Chancellor, Chris Hall, James Pledger, Joe Reinagle. I mean, the list really just goes on and on. Jasmine Armstrong, so many people all throughout the building who were so kind to me and so gracious to me and put up with, to be quite honest, a young dumbass who thought that he knew a lot more than he ultimately did. And they were kind enough, to show him the way. And I'm really, really grateful to call you guys friends as well, and to have made some awesome memories in the process. And really more than anything, grateful that the Wingstop is finally gone. It took way too long to get through all of that. I don't think you benefited from it, Joe, but everybody else certainly did.
3: The Wingstop?
4: It was, what, a $500 gift card to Wingstop?
3: Oh, okay.
5: It was two $350 gift cards to Wingstop. Which,
3: damn.
5: Awesome thing. Don't get me wrong.
3: But yes.
5: When you go use that the first time, you get some looks. You know what I mean? Like, that's just kind of how it went.
3: I love Wingstop.
4: Exactly. Great. But after a while, it's like, all right, but I'm with you. It took you a while, but you got it done. There were some good prizes back then. I think about what you've done then, what people don't. I first met RJ. It was before even Rock the Mic. He was working at a store called Fans United, which is kind of an offshoot that Jerry Jones used to have.

0: of the Cowboys Pro Shop because they sold everything, not just Cowboys. And we did our show in there for the grand opening when Dat Nguyen was working here. RJ was about to wet himself because he met a Cowboy player. And then we went to lunch, and he was like, I do this little podcast. It's got like 9 followers. But we talked about it. Then we were doing the contest. But he legitimately won the contest. He was the best at it. And what you're doing now, but it's because of your hard work, my friend.
1: Really appreciate it. I also have not forgotten any of the points of guidance offered to me, even from the Yahoos like Joe. But I will never forget the very first one that Jason said. He told me about a mentor he had who rewarded him when he got his first piece of hate mail. And so I've gotten my fair share of hate mail ever since then. And so in that respect, I've got a lot collected for you, Jason. If you want to comb through it and see all the nasty things people say about me, I definitely have some for you.
0: Somewhere Andrew Ashwood would high-five you when somebody takes the time to write you a negative letter. Because nobody compliments, but when you get somebody so pissed off they take the time to write a letter and put a stamp on that and send it to the radio station, that would get you a high-five and maybe a gift card to Wingstop.
1: I'm good on those. There were also Wingstop headphones and a Wingstop backpack and Wingstop koozies and Wingstop t-shirts. I'm a big fan. Don't get me wrong. But, you know, I looked, people were like, who's your dad? You know what I mean? Like when I first walked into with all that stuff, it was an interesting thing.
2: Well, I bet it was. Well, congratulations on 10 years, RJ, and what you've done in 10 years is great. And of course we check in with you and rely on you for your Cowboys knowledge as well. Just first of all, just looking at that, and obviously we didn't get to see a lot of video from the joint practice with the Rams yesterday, but everybody that was there seemed to think it was a pretty good day for the Cowboys.
1: Yeah, I think as the marinade has sort of settled in, I think people are kind of, you know, looking at it and saying like, yeah, it was kind of a sparring match, you know, not necessarily one point of domination over the other. And I think that what's gotten lost, the sauce, no pun intended, with the marinade has been that last year the Cowboys got worked. Last year the Cowboys just got pushed around and bullied and bodied by the Rams. And so you can sit here and you can moan and groan, and, oh man, when Tom Landry was the coach, we didn't celebrate, you know, just going back and forth in training camp practices. But that was truly the first point of measurement, right? Was can you hang with the Rams? Can you hang with the reigning MVP? Obviously, Myles Garrett was not a part of it. I know that our sports and Friday Night Lights loving hearts are tickled by the fact that the Cowboys, you know, stayed after for some conditioning when the Rams were all said and done with it and whatnot. But you have to grade this in a unique way because it is just a training camp practice. But relative to context, the Cowboys, I think, did everything that we wanted them to do.
0: RJ Ochoa from bloggingtheboys.com here on the Blitz. I think that was a subtle shot at Ed Werder, wasn't it?
1: No, I know that Ed had a point that he said he was old enough to remember. What was it?
0: We're judging the Cowboys on Super Bowls, not a joint practice. But again, though, it's August, and in all fairness, the last couple of years being out at training camp, I can watch them and go, yeah, that defense is going to be bad. I didn't think they was going to be as bad as they were last year, but we all know what good football is and what bad football is. This year at training camp, we watched good football. And the fact that it's not like last year's team got better, last year's team got replaced with legitimate players. And I think some fans just haven't grasped onto that, or they're not really sure if they can believe it because they haven't really seen it yet.
1: Yeah, I think it's a combination of all those things on top of the like, oh, typical Cowboys, it's your year type, you know, garb. So when you filter out all the nonsense and all the silliness and you just say, what does this football team look like today against a different football team, one who many people believe is going to win, you know, football's ultimate prize. And I think in that respect, you have to feel really great. And in fact, I think, you know, based on reports, based on eyes who were there, you know, the defense was kind of the winner for the Cowboys, right? Like, I think if you want to be negative, I don't think it's that like, oh man, we used to measure in Super Bowl wins. If I want to be negative, it's like, well, why isn't the offense, you know, kicking ass too? Why aren't Dak and CeeDee and George Pickens the ones who were doing all the push around? I think that obviously the defense was so bad last year that we have nothing but praise to offer when they just stand up and walk. It's like, you know, when a kid, like my son, picks his tray back to the kitchen sink. It's like, great job, man. It's like, okay, that's cool, but like, what about the adult in the room, right? Like the Cowboys, or the offense, excuse me, is the adult. So we expect

0: to have adult behavior. Not that they didn't yesterday, but that's kind of the give and take when it comes to something like that.
1: Yeah, I'll be honest with you, RJ. The week we were out there and they first put on pads, I think I would give the defense the win most of those days. And I'm saying that because, again, I don't know what the offense is showing or what they're doing or how they're doing it. So I will preface it by saying that. But the defense just seems to have a new attitude. And I think 75% of a good defense is attitude. If you believe that you're the best defense out there and you're going to stop the other team's offense, then that's half the battle. I think that's what this defense has right now is an attitude of, hey, we're good and we're going to make up for that. Yeah, I will tell you, Donovan Azaraka, when we had him on, I mean, talking about how sick he was to his stomach last year with the poor play. And I think he's got a chip on his shoulder. I think a lot of those other guys do as well.
0: I love that you characterized it as attitude. I mean, a word I'm fond of is disposition. And imagine if you are Donovan Azaraka, and you're someone who was a part of all of last year, not like Quinnen Williams who got there halfway through. And you're just told everywhere you look online, hey, if you guys can just be average. You know, like the other guys who you share a lot with, they're so good that they'll carry you. You know, you just don't be sorry the way you were last year. Just be okay. If you're Donovan Azaraka or whoever, you're thinking like, no, man, like we want to do the carrying, right? Like that's just a natural feeling and emotion and attitude and disposition, I think, of all athletes and competitors. And so I think that we're starting to see the, I don't want to call it resentment. I don't believe that to be the case, but just, I think the defense is tired of hearing about how mighty and supreme and perfect the offense is and that they're just lucky to share a locker with them. I think they want to feel like they're putting together their effort and the offense has to be the one to match their intensity.
2: You know, I think too, they're competitors. And when you hear Brian Schottenheimer, and he said this a gazillion times on the podium, but even a little bit maybe more in depth on the Blitz last week when he was on with us while we were in Oxnard, talking about having the right guys in the locker room. And then after the Quinnen Williams deal, Steven Jones talk about there hasn't been leadership on that side of the field for the last couple of years, which is clearly a shot at Micah Parsons and maybe even Trayvon Diggs. But having the right people, having some leadership there, and guys that want to win, and maybe more importantly, are capable of winning. I think for a lot of us, you know, kind of like when you look at the Texas Longhorns in years past, you put that logo on your helmet and automatically we think they are better than they are. And I see this in high school football. I see a guy, he's a 3-star. Oh, Texas talked to him. Now he's a 5-star because Texas talked to him. It kind of feels like this group of guys are trying to earn that star reputation as opposed to just inherit it.
0: Yeah, I would say my personal viewpoint on it is maybe somewhere in the middle of that because I think they recognize what they have inherited. And I think you can approach that two different ways, right? You can either be the 3-star who's like, now I'm a 5-star just because I've inherited this. Or you can be the person who says, you know, like fingers in your ears, like la, la, la, la, la. No, we have to pretend it doesn't exist. And I think that Brian Schottenheimer is, I used this expression the other day in thought. I think he is, you know, sometimes we try to ignore the elephant in the room. I think that they've just made the elephant a roommate, right? They're just like, well, the elephant's here, right? Like, that doesn't mean we have to get rid of the elephant. That doesn't mean the elephant's a bad thing, but the elephant is a part of the room, right? Like, we can't not talk about the elephant. Like, does the elephant want a slice of pizza? And I feel like that's what the Cowboys are doing, right? They're saying, like, we have these lofty expectations. We have this drought. Sportico thinks that we're worth, you know, over $15 billion, right? Like, we can't ignore some of that, but we can harness it. We can take the things that we like and the things that are important and the things that matter, and we can translate them through hard work and through, you know, grinding and building day upon day. I think, you know, of all the shots at last year that have been taken at different people, I think the fact that they have so openly said, yeah, we weren't conditioned well enough last year. We want to run these extra laps. We want to do this extra work. That, to me, is the biggest sign of, like, yeah, you know what, we let ourselves get too big for these druthers or whatever the Southern expression is. My wife's from Oklahoma. I forget exactly what it is. But my point is the druthers were too big or the body was too big or whatever, and they finally have recognized that and are no longer immune to that idea.
1: You know, I'm curious what you think, RJ, because Minix and I have been talking about it for the last 2 days. There is a list out of coaches on the hot seat and the betting odds of who's going to get fired. And believe it or not, and I still can't believe it, Brian Schottenheimer is 10-1 on that list. I don't see a scenario unless the Cowboys just fall flat on their faces this year where Brian Schottenheimer is fired. Do you?
0: I would never tell anyone what to do with their money, but I mean, you're an absolute fool if you take that. Not because Brian Schottenheimer is perfect or the Cowboys are perfect or whatever, but, like, play the odds, man. Like understand the game you're playing. This team has not fired a head coach midway because Brian Schottenheimer is perfect or the Cowboys are perfect or whatever, but, like, play the odds, man. Like understand the game you're playing. This team has not fired a head coach midway through a season, like, with time.

0: one isn't enough that you're actually going to make real money at it. And
1: great point.
0: The other part is you have to understand, Jerry, there's not another former head coach on this coaching staff. Like in years past, there's always been guys that have been a head coach before that could actually take over. They don't have that, but I'm with you. Jerry's not going to fire him middle of the season, and the odds are first head coach to get fired. And we all know that's going to be Aaron Glenn up there with the New York Jets. Save your money on that one. First preseason game on Saturday. Is there any particular player that you really want to keep an eye on?
1: Jaden Blue, certainly. Can you do it against a different team? Can you have our excitement grow yet another level? Justin Barron, can you do it against a different team? Like, holy crap, are you just like this ball hawk all of a sudden? And Savon Revelle, if they let him get some run, I mean, he's one of the most important players on this team. If he hits, then all of a sudden they have a legitimate answer at corner and they're not all the way up a creek.
2: You know, and he's been good thus far. I mean, he's one of the guys that everybody's talking about, and so I think that's a legit guy. I don't know, maybe I'm the only guy on the planet that's looking at this. I want to see Joe Milton and Sam Howell play. I want to see who ultimately is going to win that backup spot.
1: I think that's a fair concern. I think Sam Howell is the answer for what it's worth, but I also feel like the old Tom Moore quote about why Jim Sorgi, Peyton Manning's backup, never got practice reps. He said, because if Peyton goes down, we're effed and we don't practice that. So, your point is fair in a vacuum, but like, if that is a true problem that has to come into play, then like nothing else really matters.
0: Well, they're rich people problems, and the Cowboys are worth $15.5 billion. They have RPPs.
1: I mean, holy crap, dude! Like, and the profit on that, you know, a big reason for their profit is the way their merchandise works. Which, you know, back going full circle here, I worked in the Cowboys Pro Shop for a handful of years. It's spectacular. It's amazing. Once upon a time, it was like something I bragged to my friends about when I was young and dumb, or dumber than now, I hope. Now it's just like a thing. Okay, cool. Like, when are you going to crack 20? And if the Lakers can sell for 12, they could easily sell for 20.
3: Like RJ said, and especially what I loved about that was him talking about the difference in the culture of the guys taking it upon themselves to run after practice, after joint practice with the Rams. And not by making fun of them for it, but they knew they weren't conditioned well enough last year, and they're working on that conditioning this year. That just shows signs of growth of a team that is willing to put in all of the work that it takes to get to that next level that they keep talking about, and that being the mindset of a Super Bowl, which Rashawn Gary alluded to today on the Rich Eisen Show.
4: As a nation, you know, being a diehard Cowboys, we know we want one thing only, and that's to win a ring. And that's been our mindset going through camp. That's been our mindset all the way to OTAs. You could tell how the organization is in terms of their mindset, the moves that they've been making, and everything's just been, you know, in the right trajectory, but we just want to win.
3: As a team that has grown exponentially from last year, and you can tell by the way they talk about Quinnen Williams that he, along with Dak, are part of the reasons, because they've got that locker room all buying in to what it takes to be great. This is Extra Innings with Pledger. I am James Pledger right here on 94.1 San Antonio Sports Star. When we come back, Mitch Johnson paid a visit to Hard Knocks. That's right. And what he said? Well, he's learning about culture, and he's absorbing everything he can from coaches, not just the Seahawks that won a Super Bowl, but Sark and others on trying to build a team the right way and continue. And hopefully that's something that pays off for the Spurs in terms of how they manage games when it gets down to cutting time. You know what I mean? We'll discuss as we continue here on Extra Innings with Pledger on 94.1 San Antonio Sports Star.
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14: Welcome back into Extra Innings with Pledger here on 94.1 San Antonio Sports Star. The NFL does play here, and of course you can catch the Cowboys' first preseason game this Saturday as they get set to take on the Seattle Seahawks up there in Seattle. It will be a... ...7 o'clock kickoff, but you can catch it starting with the pregame right here on your home for the Dallas Cowboys, 94.1 San Antonio Sports Star, starting at 6 with the pregame. Speaking of the Seahawks are on Hard Knocks, and Mitch Johnson, being a Seattle guy, made an appearance on that episode of Hard Knocks that aired last night as he's trying to take in coaching wisdom from all areas, and why not one of the guys who just took over a team and quickly turned it into a Super Bowl champion? And earlier this morning on AJ and Rob in the morning, they were talking about what Mitch is doing at all these turns, talking with all these very, very renowned head coaches.
15: I did want to play some sound for you from Hard Knocks last night. Did you guys did you get to watch Hard Knocks?
16: Mm-mm.
15: Rob?
17: What?
15: Hard Knocks?
17: Yeah, I did.
15: Yeah.
17: I had an entirely different takeaway from Hard Knocks.
15: There was what do you mean?
17: I'll go play it.
15: Oh, there was a special guest on Hard Knocks last night. Mitch Johnson, coach of the San Antonio Spurs.

0: He's a Seattle boy.
1: It just showed him at the Seahawks practice, and next thing you know, he's in the office with Mike McDonald. Here is Mitch talking to Coach McDonald about culture.
2: The identity stuff. What about from last, just from going into this camp? Have you changed much, or is it now kind of like it's set in place, now just growing it, building it?
3: The challenge I had was, how do you get deliver the same message to the majority of the guys, because you're also trying to make them everybody think that we're all new, and then they also like trying to get them to understand that we, like, this is who we are, and so it's really important that we protect it so they hear it, you know. And then the next one is our style of play, which is a good time for, because they're kind of in the meat of camp. But like,
2: and those are, you call those culture days?
3: I think of it in terms of, like, we're in the install phase of training camp, so, like, we're installing our systems, and I'm installing our culture.
2: I like that.
1: And he literally, like, he's literally taking notes. Like, he's writing notes down.
0: That was a bunch of those motivational posters all stacked into one little word.
1: See, you don't, you didn't,
0: that was such coach speak.
1: Really?
0: It was. I was like, this is a bunch of.
1: Why do you think he showed up then?
0: Well, I think, first of all, it's cool. And I do think that he's a Seattle guy. And I do think that he's making the rounds. He showed up with a 26 and a hat. I'm not trying to denigrate what went down, because I saw him. He was at UT the other day, too, talking to Sark and talking to the kid. I think he's just making the rounds. And it's common for coaches to do that. And that's why those were two coaches that were sitting alone that forgot a camera was on. That was just a bunch of stacked coach speak. When, in a sense, you know, all they're doing is, you know, how do you instill your culture? This is what we do. That's what he's chasing, and I think he's doing the same thing with Sark. But I guarantee you, we didn't see everything. I guarantee you, Mitch spoke to the entire team. We're going to see more of that. There's more to this meeting than just that, because Mitch Johnson, the head coach of Wimby and the up and coming San Antonio Spurs, he's on your campus. He's talking to my team, because obviously he's got some pepper too. Yeah. So I think there was more to this meeting just than him picking up culture. I think that they're picking some culture ideas from the Spurs, because if you want to talk culture, we began this crap. Mitch doesn't know much of it. But I'm just saying, when you think of what culture looks like in sports and how you can maintain it over generations,
1: yeah,
0: there are four teams in the world that come to that, and the Spurs are one of them. So when Mitch shows up, it's a pretty righteous thing. So I think it was a two-way street. But I didn't want to denigrate what they were doing. He's a child. He's learning.
1: Right.
0: But he is the product of that culture. And I think the great coaches, they speak culture first. And I think he's chasing that culture elsewhere, but he's also the product of that. And if he shows up on my campus, he's talking to my team too, because he's got some valuable stuff. But what I was getting at is that little 5-minute conversation was just like, that was such coach speak that you only hear that in the quiet of an office with two guys that don't think they're being recorded.
1: Yeah, see, when you've kind of you kind of bummed me out now,
0: because
1: I thought he was like, I thought Mitch was like, you know, and I knew Mitch was making some rounds to talk to some other coaches. I thought he was like trying to talk to coaches about, hey,
0: oh yeah,
1: you've had this success. No. I want to know what you're doing to maintain it or grow it. Keep in mind,
0: as he was doing that, his general manager walked in the room. He's traveling with his boss. Also, remember, Mitch Johnson had a Hall of Famer just hired to sit beside him after what was probably the worst coaching effort in the finals in 25 years.
1: Yeah.
0: I mean, it was a dismal end to his season. He didn't coach well. So, no, I think that this is a two-way street. But at the same time, when I hear culture, I think Spurs, and I think everybody else does too. And when he was there, I think that because you're the product of that, and because you've not only – you're not only having to teach it, you're a product of it.
1: Yeah.
0: I think what he has to say matters. And I think that both sides learned something. And you could tell those were two coaches sitting in a quiet room talking to each other about how you do this. I thought that was really cool, because it was coach speak. It was two coaches on each other's level trying to figure out how we get better. And I appreciate that. That's a good thing.
1: And when you talk about culture in the NFL, the first two teams that come to mind to me for like long-term culture in the NFL, one's the Patriots, obviously the Patriot way, and That may be more of a Belichick culture than anything.
0: Well, I think they're trying to get, you know, with Ray, I think they're trying to maintain it. I get that.
1: But
0: yeah.
1: the other team, I guess maybe there's two more. The other teams that come to mind are the Ravens and the Steelers.
0: Well, the Steelers.
1: And
0: primarily, yeah.
1: Remember that Mike McDonald came from the Ravens. Mm-hmm. Where, like, and the Ravens and Steelers cultures are very similar. It's hard nosed, like, blue collar football. Like, that's what they try to present.
0: No transition. I mean, it's the same coach for decades. I mean, it's just one of those things. You are a thing after you become that thing, and you don't change it.
1: And
0: I mean,
1: Mike McDonald came from Baltimore, and you can tell just by what, and, you know, Hard Knocks is what it is. It's a commercial for the NFL, but, And you always walk away from Hard Knocks feeling like, oh, they're doing all the right things, blah, blah. Although, well, we'll get to one thing they're doing that's crazy to me. But the culture is, it seems like Mike McDonald wants to build a culture there, and it feels like it's working for them. It feels like he actually has built a culture, which makes the Terrion Arnold thing from yesterday. So if you haven't seen the episode yet, the Seattle Seahawks worked out Terrion Arnold on the show yesterday. I say like they did it on the show, like it was live television.
0: No, but they showed
1: him working
0: and
1: out.
0: And as he worked out, they did at least point out the obvious. Like, if we sign him, are we going to be able to withstand
1: the PR hit? Yeah.
0: At least they addressed that on the show.
1: And, like, you know, I wish they would have addressed what he did. Because it's
0: so much worse than I first read.
1: My wife was like, arch
0: criminal.
1: My wife was like, what's he in trouble for? And I was like, well, he thought he got some jewelry stolen, or he did get some jewelry stolen. I don't know. But then him and his buddies kidnapped the people that they thought...
0: A couple of teenagers.
1: Yeah, that they thought stole the jewelry.
0: And pistol whipped them and beat the crap out of them.
1: And she's like, oh my God. Yeah. I don't know. She's like, and you know, my wife is like she's a Seahawks fan. She's like, I don't want them to sign him.
0: Well, if you're ever going to do that, you better be a Super Bowl champion.
1: You know what I mean?
0: You better be that guy, because they're coming for you, and then rightfully should. This guy's an arch criminal. When you hear the story of what he did, I mean, somebody could have died.
1: Yeah.
4: It was a very weird story, but culture, you can absorb things like that if your culture is strong enough. And I think Mitch Johnson and the Spurs have a very strong culture, and it starts at the top down with Pop and RC, and it permeates through the organization because of guys that are still there, like Tim Duncan, Manu Ginobili, David Robinson. They are always around, and they are always preaching what it's like, and I do believe it's like that. And you can tell that guys like Brian Schottenheimer and the Cowboys are starting to build a similar culture with the way that this team is acting, which could lead to some success, a success like the Spurs we didn't see coming at the beginning of the offseason, even the beginning of the year, maybe. This is Extra Innings with Pledger. I am James Pledger right here on 94.1 San Antonio Sports Star. We'll put a bow on the show, get you ready, and let you know how you can score one of these sweet Flight by Yuengling towels as we continue here on Extra Innings with Pledger on 94.1 San Antonio Sports Star.
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4: 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I am James Pledger. Appreciate y'all rolling along with me tonight. Daniel Bautista asking any news on the Altuve injury. No, he's getting more imaging today. They're calling it a bruise currently, awaiting further imaging. I can tell you, though, how to get, if you're watching on our YouTube channel, one of these sick Flight by Yingling golf towels. And if you see it right here, the one side's microfiber, the other side abrasive, so that you can actually clean the grooves of your club. This has been on my bag since they gave it to me. I love this towel. You, too, can have one if you sign up for our San Antonio Sports Star Fall Golf Classic presented by Jesse Hernandez, the Texas Chocolate, and Flight by Yingling, as they are providing us with 20 of these towels to give away to the first 20 that register when registration opens up on Monday. So if you want to score yourself one of these, you know you're going to play anyway, go ahead and sign up early, get that knocked out, score yourself a awesome golf towel for your bag. We'll see you out at the course. Silverhorn Golf Club, September 21st, 8 a.m. shotgun. And then, of course, the after party will be at the Gopher Shack just down the road from Silverhorn Golf Club, part of the Ingram Bar Group. Awesome spot. I appreciate all y'all for rolling through with me tonight. 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You never know what people are going through in life, and a simple, hey, how you doing, can change everything. This has been Extra Innings with Pledger on 94.1 San Antonio Sports Star.
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20: 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This is Ron Paul. You may not be able to predict what comes next, but you can take steps now to diversify your savings with precious metals before uncertainty becomes urgency. 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
24: I'm Christine Lisi on ESPN. It's game one of a Wednesday night Major League Baseball doubleheader from the Bronx. Mariners got the start they needed as they try to stay in the hunt in the AL wildcard race. Dominic Canzone hit his team's third home run of the night. M's lead the Yankees 4-1 bottom third. Red Sox seeking to snap a four-game losing streak trail the Blue Jays 1-0 top of the fourth. Toronto's Ernie Clement with an RBI single. The NL East leading Braves with a 1-0 lead on the Mets bottom four thanks to a Lane Thomas solo home run. Tigers up 3-2 on the Guardians bottom four on a Gleyber Torres solo home run. Two RBI for Xavier Edwards. Marlins leading the Pirates 5-1 top of the fourth. Jackson Kent, one of the Nationals' top prospects, has given up a run, three hits. He struck out six and walked five. Washington and the Cubs tied at one top of the fifth inning. Gary Sanchez, go-ahead RBI double top of the 11th. MLB leading Brewers with a 3-2 lead on the Padres, bottom 11 from San Diego. It's been a while since an East Coast team had a trip out west like the Rays. They defeated the A's 8-4. They joined the 1977 Red Sox as the only East Coast teams to go 9-0 out west. American League leading Tampa Bay, 13th team in the last 126 years to go 9-0 on any trip. AL West leading Astros got by the Giants 2-1. The Rockies, despite walking 10 batters, topped the Diamondbacks 6-4. Arizona stranded 15 base runners. In a matchup of teams chasing an NL wildcard spot, Cardinals routed the Phillies 7-1. Twins rallied to beat the Orioles 7-5. Minnesota's three back of the White Sox in the AL Central and a game back of the Rangers for the final AL wildcard.
25: Hey, it's your resident Super Bowl champ Chris Canty coming up Thursday. We've been waiting for Jordan Love to live up to all the hype. So will he finally put it all together this season? It's on Sportsmanlike, 6 a.m. Eastern, right here on ESPN Radio, ESPN2, and ESPNU.

0: 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Fireball.
1: What do they say? Another day, another dollar, right? Well, how about billions and billions of dollars? Because that was the price tag for the LA Lakers. They're back up on the block, and I need a little help tonight on Amber and Ian. Welcome to the show, everybody. I'm Matt Fontana in with Ian Fitzsimmons here tonight. ESPN Radio, ESPN App, Sirius XM, Channel 80, presented by Progressive Insurance. Plenty to get to, including an NFL Hall of Famer going to be stopping by the show this evening. We got our NFL two-a-days coming up. And yeah, you know, ho-hum, $12 billion, so what? You know, I got
2: hey, 12 and a half, Matt. Don't short them. 12 and a half.
1: You got your half? Yeah, I got mine. We can throw that in there. I don't even know. I can't even fathom what you do with that kind of money. Like, I don't think that's a simple cashier's check and a wire transfer. We'll get to that because there's ramifications of the Lakers sale. There's some things that kind of go into it, and we'll get to it.
2: Is there an expansion franchise that the Iger Group was looking at in Vegas, right? Well, I mean, there's a whole ton to kind of unpack here when it comes to the sale of the Lakers. And, oh, by the way, the Dallas Cowboys and old Jera are now valued at $15.5 billion. So it's Lakers take happens. That. Yeah, it's a whole other animal right
1: it
2: there.
1: It is. It is. Well, you mentioned Vegas. I need some help to start the show here tonight because this I'm going on a bachelor party tomorrow. It is my second youngest brother. He is getting